0: friend, Colleen Lindstrom.
1: Good morning, buddies.
0: She is the former spokesmodel for the Kmart cafeteria. It's Holly Roberts.
2: Would you like popcorn or an icy?
0: I would like both, please.
1: I don't like popcorn, but I'd like an icy.
2: You can have double icy, Colleen.
0: Thank Colleen, you don't like popcorn?
1: Okay, I really... It took
0: Colleen?
1: Me a long... Hi.
0: God, I loved you so much.
1: Wait a minute. Okay, you can still love me.
0: You're right. I can still love you.
1: So here's the deal with popcorn. It took me a really long time to get honest with myself about this, and so I want to free people to feel this way also, if they do. Because I understand popcorn smells good. It's a great delivery vehicle for butter and salt. I could get into a kettle corn, but the problem is the corn husks. Like it gets stuck in my teeth, in my throat, in my gums, and I don't need that in my life. And so the trouble isn't worth it. Are you all right?
0: Yeah. Makes me sad.
1: I'm sorry.
0: Oh, okay. I was getting ready to be sad again. I thought your camera wasn't up, and
1: it's
0: thought,
1: okay.
0: Oh, God, is there camera problems again?
1: No, we're good. We're good.
0: Okay.
1: And I've learned how to fix it, sort of, if it does happen again. So we're...
0: Sort of.
1: It's going to be like I had a V8.
0: Oh, perfect.
1: Mm-hmm.
0: Perfect.
1: Anyway, the way I thank you, you do too. The way I get my popcorn in is with popcorners, because it's just free of all the extra stuff
0: that you don't like.
1: Yeah.
2: Oh, those are great.
1: Oh my gosh, the kettle corn ones.
2: Oh, they are so addictive. The white cheddar ones.
1: Oh, do not sleep.
0: I don't know what you're talking about.
1: Jason,
0: you're speaking Portuguese.
1: Jason Matheson, have you never had popcorners?
0: No.
1: Okay, well, I'm going to need you to find your local grocer.
0: Okay.
1: ASAP.
0: Like now?
1: Yeah, you know, whenever. Whenever you have a couple minutes.
0: Holly, do you mind if I leave?
2: Yeah, you can go on an app and order. Go ahead.
0: Oh, okay. You notice
2: out.
0: How she said that?
1: Yes.
0: You notice how she said, I can't leave.
1: Nope.
0: Let me look at what these...
1: Popcorners are, I think they're like the essence of popcorn. And they are...
0: Oh, I've had these.
1: Okay.
0: I actually have them in my cabinet right now.
1: What flavor?
0: I have the white cheddar.
1: White cheddar is amazing. If you are a kettle corn lover.
0: And then I also have sea salt.
1: Kettle corn, though, is so good. Because it gives you all the things you love about kettle corn, the sweet and the salty, and none of the stuff that gets stuck in your teeth. Oh, my gosh. I love it so much.
0: Okay. I have never tried the kettle corn. Because I like the savory with these. Because I eat them when I go to Lund's. Or I get my soup.
1: Yeah.
0: Or I get a Thammy.
1: Yeah. It's like a nice little crunchy side.
0: I like a little crunchy, but I don't want potato chips because
1: it's
0: stuff feel too greasy.
1: Yeah, it's a chip
0: alternative.
2: They also look like the surface of your brain.
1: Mm-hmm.
0: Okay, I could have done without that.
2: Don't you think?
0: No, Holly.
1: Well, Holly, I hadn't really considered it.
2: Especially the protein ones.
0: Holly?
1: They have protein ones?
2: It's 2026, man.
1: Everybody's protein maxing.
2: Yeah. So is Popcorners. They've got a zesty cheddar one.
0: There, I'm looking at it now.
1: Zesty
0: protein
1: cheddar.
0: Chip. Oh, yeah. Look at that.
1: Holly, do they taste more proteiny?
0: Yeah.
2: Well, little John, they're a little thicker. Just a touch thicker.
1: Okay.
0: What?
2: You can't really taste the protein in it.
0: Okay. Yeah.
1: Thank you, little John.
0: Yeah. I just didn't know what they're called. But I have consumed those. Those are real good.
1: Fantastic.
2: Yeah.
1: I would like to make my plea to theaters across the nation. Please provide those as a popcorn alternative for those of us who would appreciate that. Thank you.
0: I will tell you this. You and my husband, Colin Matheson, have this in common.
1: He also doesn't like popcorn?
0: Despises it.
1: For the same reason?
0: I believe so. He hates it.
1: I cannot tell you how many times I've choked on popcorn.
0: Because I swear I'm not putting this in as a shameless plug, but when we do episodes of Two Fairy Godfathers, we do two at a time. And the one coming out, we have a new one right now this week called We Took 16 Strangers to Disney World.
1: I love it.
2: Just name it like it is.
1: Yeah.
0: Right. Go watch it on YouTube and see Colin's good hair. Subscribe. Thanks. Really proud of the editing on this one. I taught myself Final Cut Pro.
2: Way to go!
1: Okay, that's awesome.
0: Girl, can I? Okay, I'll talk about that in a second. Anyway, because I could cry. Anyway. The next episode is, it's probably one of my favorites of this season because we do nothing but bitch the whole time because it is a list of things that Disney people claim they love, but really it sucks. Like things like turkey legs.
1: I love this.
0: And popcorn buckets.
2: Oh no, nobody likes turkey legs or popcorn buckets. They just lie about it.
0: They do. But they make like, they think that all of these things on this list are like the best things ever. And in reality, not so much.
2: Oh, sure. It's just
0: because like the popcorn buckets. Mm-hmm. Do you know how much popcorn can actually fit into these collector popcorn buckets now?
1: Not much. And then you have to carry that sucker around for the rest of the day.
0: Thank you. Spirit jerseys. Now, if you don't know what a spirit jersey is, go Google them, my talkers. Disney people are obsessed with these. They are ugly. They are
1: so ugly.
0: They are so tacky. And the material is so thick and not comfortable.
1: And you can't wear that all day in the park.
0: No.
1: Negative.
0: And Colleen, I shocked Colin, even though he agreed. He was shocked. One of my reasons, do you know how expensive they are?
1: I do.
0: They're like $75.
1: It's ridiculous.
0: It's ridiculous.
1: This is a thing. Oh, I've already done the episode.
0: No, I mean, please be a special guest star. We'll re-edit it.
1: Okay.
0: I have fun doing
1: Throw
0: that.
1: Throw this
0: now.
1: In.
0: Okay.
1: This is a thing about, this is how you, things look good in Disney World.
0: Thank you. Say it.
1: The second you leave the gates, can't play in the real world.
0: Nope.
1: So I always think about this, and I tried to teach my children this early because we're already spending enough money. By just
0: Thank you.
1: The price of admission is enough. But then you see things in the park and you're like, I want that. And the people in the park are doing it, like the little shoulder animals. And I'm like, they're cute while we're here. But what are you doing with that when we get home?
2: Wait, hold on.
0: What would she explain? Okay. Holly, are you wondering what the shoulder animals are?
2: Yes.
1: Well, I don't even know Colleen, what they're called, Jason. What are they called?
0: I don't know what the official Disney term is, but Colleen, shoulder animals. Okay, I'll explain what they are. Holly, Disney has now made, let's use Iago. Okay, get the image of Iago, Holly,
2: yes.
0: The parrot from Aladdin. Disney makes little bitty, they're like about 3 inches tall, mm-hmm. towel, and they're the figure, and they have a magnet on their ass, okay? And then you put another magnet underneath your shirt, and it holds it in place so it looks like Iago is sitting on your shoulder. And they do this with basically every Disney character now. Grogu, Ratatouille, they do it with Remy. And you have, because of, with a magnet, you have a little animal on your shoulder. That's the reason Colleen calls them shoulder animals.
1: And so people walk around the parks with these damn shoulder animals. And again, it's like, it's the same as wearing ears, right? You can wear ears in the park, but they don't play at Target. They don't play at Applebee's when you go to dinner. They don't play at church. That's an in-park
0: only experience.
1: Oh, please
0: wear them in church, please.
1: So, and ears I can get. Like, I can get behind ears, right? Because, I don't know, that
0: yeah,
1: feels
0: I have,
1: like...
0: Yeah, I have many. Yeah.
1: Yeah, that feels very Disney, and you know you're gonna... Whatever, it doesn't matter. But the shoulder animals, I can't with them. How much do those suckers cost?
0: They're almost $30.
1: $28.
2: What?
1: Yes.
0: Yeah.
1: And again, the second you leave the gates... people are going to look at you.
0: They're going to be in a drawer.
1: Like you have horns, like you have an animal on your shoulder.
0: Yes.
1: That's how people will look at you. A fake animal.
0: The outside world, outside the Disney bubble, and it's literally called the Disney, they're going to wonder about you at Aldi. Why is there a fake rat on your shoulder?
1: Yes. And this is how I feel about spirit jerseys. When you're there, other people are wearing them. They're, yeah. You know, things look good in the stores at Disney World that the second you leave, you look like a fool.
2: Spirit jerseys aren't so bad. The shoulder plushies, don't even. These shirts, they're streetwear. They're trying to mimic streetwear stuff.
0: Yeah. Absolutely. They are. But Holly, here, you know why we call them tacky? And Colleen will back me up. It's not even the structure, though I'm picky about the fabric. Disney makes them so gaudy. The design, the graphics on them, Holly, are so...
2: I'm looking at that. That's the whole point, though. This is like...
0: I know.
2: This is popular in the street design of the youth.
1: Yeah, and when you show up with the youth...
0: Holly, you said youth. That's the key word. Aunt Mary coming to Orlando.
1: Yeah.
0: Probably shouldn't be wearing the spirit jersey.
2: Well, I'm not spending $90 on a Wally spirit jersey.
1: It's wild. Yeah. It's unbelievable.
0: But this was just one of the things on our list of things that Disney people pretend to love, but they don't really. And
2: it's a status thing. I imagine that going to Disney at a certain point is an arms race of how much fashionable merch you can be sporting at any given time.
0: Mm-hmm. Without a doubt.
1: Yeah, I will tell you, if you go to Disney Springs and you go into World of Disney, which is...
0: the world's largest Disney store.
1: And it is truly...
0: literally, it is. It literally is.
1: It assaults every last one of your senses.
0: Oh.
1: It's huge. They have a kitchen section, Holly. I mean, it's
2: for
1: like...
2: for what?
1: For Disney kitchenware.
2: What?
1: Yes. Yeah, it's literally like... it's like going... it's like Dayton's for Disney. It's Disney Dayton's. It's unbelievable. And you cannot...
2: oh, I love this picture that they have at the World of Disney on their website with a little girl holding a Minnie Mouse. The parents are in the background, and I think that the thought bubble above their head is, how are we going to pay our mortgage this month?
1: Yes, exactly. I think they're saying, oh, S word.
0: Yeah. Oh,
1: because
0: my God.
1: I have caught myself in that very, very situation in the past.
0: The world of Disney, if you are any sort of, and this isn't mocking, this is just a public service announcement. If you are on any sort of attention medicine, mm-hmm. make sure you're fully medicated before you go into mm-hmm. that store.
1: Mm-hmm. Uh-huh. This is usually my move. Well, I'm done. I'll see you outside. I'll be outside.
0: Oh, do you? Do
1: I'll
0: you?
1: Be outside the Lego store.
2: Oh, yeah. It's like my mom when I used to go to Hot Topic.
1: Exactly like that.
2: I have been to a World of Disney store, but I've been to the Disneyland version, which is probably just a touch smaller than the one at Disneyland.
1: Smaller, but still
2: the same idea.
1: Assaults your senses.
2: Oh, yeah. Exit through the gift shop, baby.
3: Yeah, always.
0: Yep. I love it, but there are moments where it gets too busy even for me.
1: Well, when it's
0: and
1: crowded.
0: I'm like, okay, let's go.
1: Yeah, I'm a no thank you. It's a midday experience, so you got to go early because the later it gets when there's nightlife there, then it's shoulder to shoulder in there. And like, they've got crowd control, and I'm out. No, thank you.
0: No. All of this to say, listen, like, and subscribe to Two Fairy Godfathers on YouTube. I edited it with my own little hands.
1: Oh, I want to talk about Final Cut Pro when we come back.
0: Oh, my God. I'm such a nerd. But you can see Colin in the good hair and his good little outfit and all of that. The episode I just talked about will be out in 2 weeks, but there is a new episode this week. We took 16 strangers to Disney
1: World. I love it.
0: We tell that story. We're going to take a break. We'll talk about the Final Cut, and then we're going to talk butter. Butter with Colleen next.
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5: Have you ever had something get stuck in the dressing room and you go, am I going to dislocate a shoulder possibly to get out of this?
6: Is this how I die?
5: Yes.
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5: The dressing rooms are like material. 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
5: It's a curtain. So when that panic sets in, you just have to step out of that curtain to like this wide area and be like, somebody help me. 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
6: Is anybody here?
5: And that is my full crotch out. Yes. But I need help in my darkest hour.
6: Oh,
5: please. And I'm so sorry. 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I will not be buying it because I realize also it's out of my price range.
6: No.
5: And more importantly, it does not fit me.
4: 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My Talk 107.1. 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

0: We are so glad you're here.
1: Hi.
0: We're back. I'm Jace with Colleen and Holly. I'll tell you the story of why I'm really in a good mood today. And I hope, because it's not self-serving, I hope it'll encourage you to try some new things. I'll explain why I was talking about Final Cut Pro a little bit later. Because it's really a story about like pushing yourself and into new areas where you might be a little uncomfortable and you might be a little scared. And I'll talk about that in a little bit. But we usually, sometimes we do some food talk here. And we're going to today. And ladies and gentlemen, we have a theme for today's food talk. Or if you're Pee Wee Herman, the magic word is butter.
2: Butter.
0: Holly, it's butter.
2: Butter.
0: The magic, that's the secret word today, butter.
1: Ah!
0: Thank you, Holly.
1: Scream
0: Thank
1: real
0: you.
1: Loud.
0: I was waiting for that. Where's Jambi? Okay. Colleen, okay. Why are we talking about butter?
2: Well, okay, you might remember, Jason, the other day, I think we started by talking about how people were making peanut butter out of beans, and I just was having feelings about that.
0: Then
2: Holly brought up granola butter as a new butter spread that is an alternative to peanut butter, which is great for people with allergies. So I was at the Trader Joe's yesterday.
0: Oh, hi, Trader Joe's.
2: Hi, Trader Joe's. I'm trying so hard to be a TJ's girl. Like,
0: you really are.
2: I really am. I've been pushing myself. You're pushing yourself to learn Final Cut Pro.
0: Mm-hmm.
2: I am pushing myself to stop at a Trader Joe's and familiarize myself with their product lines.
0: She's really expanding her horizons, Holly.
2: Thanks.
3: I love that for you.
2: Me too.
0: I love that for Colleen, too.
2: Me too. So I picked up some granola butter while I was there. I also picked up some protein pancakes. Do not sleep on these. They're fantastic.
0: I have a question about that. Put a pin in that, please.
2: Okay, well, they're fantastic. We'll get to that. So
0: okay.
2: I brought Holly and I each have a protein pancake.
0: Okay.
2: And we have some granola butter.
0: Okay.
2: To try. This is not the Outhouse brand, Jason.
0: Would you like some delightful breakfast music?
2: Yes, please.
3: Although you probably couldn't tell the difference.
2: Mm-hmm.
0: Yeah, the Outhouse, that's my favorite. I love some Outhouse butter. I don't like this one. Here we go.
2: It doesn't sound good at all.
3: Outhouse butter.
2: It's Outhouse.
0: Oh, this
2: You're
0: is delightful breakfast
2: store.
0: Music.
2: Ooh, this is
0: do you
2: lovely.
0: Like this, Colleen, for your
2: yeah.
0: protein pancake?
2: Okay, so I'm going in. Holly, have you smeared your
3: Yes, and
2: protein?
3: I have a little bite and a little butter, so here we go.
2: Okay.
0: So if you're just tuning in while they're eating, let me tell you, they're putting a protein pancake in their mouth hole.
2: Mm-hmm.
0: With some granola, what the hell is this, granola mm-hmm. butter? Yeah, mm-hmm. granola butter spread from the TJ's. Colleen's really trying to broaden her TJ horizons. Colleen is now putting an extra dollop of the granola butter on her pancake. She didn't put that much in the first trip to her mouth hole.
2: You guys, okay, let me read this. Granola butter. Creamy oat-based spread. With the warm flavors of brown sugar, maple syrup, and vanilla. And I have to tell you,
0: mm-hmm.
2: I'm into it.
0: Are you into it?
2: It's really good.
0: And this is your, just to recap, this is your first time
2: this is my first,
0: enjoying
2: yes.
0: the granola butter.
2: Holly, your feelings on granola butter.
3: This is great. It's a little too sweet for me.
2: Mm.
3: And as a person who can eat nut butter, I'm going to stick with nut butter.
2: Mm-hmm.
3: But that's a great alternative. You put some of that on top of this protein pancake, bam, you got a great breakfast.
2: Mm-hmm.
3: Or treat anytime, because food doesn't need to be limited by space and time.
2: Thank you, Holly.
0: No, it doesn't, Holly.
3: Yeah, but this is really great. And I can see if you do have a nut issue, that this would be something that gets kind of the mouthfeel and the vibe of a nut butter, but you don't have to deal with any of the allergies.
2: Here are some options of other things you can do with your nut butter. Sorry,
0: Thank
2: your
0: you.
2: Granola butter. It's perfect on toast, waffles, and pancakes. You can drizzle it over yogurt,
0: mm-hmm.
2: add it to smoothies.
0: Yeah.
2: Use as a dip with fruit, or just eat it right off the spoon.
0: Right off the spoon. Could you put it on celery?
2: I would never.
0: Okay, just asking.
2: You know what I would do, though?
0: What
2: this is what
0: do?
2: I would do. If you gave me a plate of granola butter and a plate of celery,
0: mm-hmm.
2: here's how I would manage myself. I would find the nearest trash
0: yeah.
2: and throw the celery in it.
0: Okay.
2: And then just eat the granola bar. Thank you.
0: Holly and Colleen, huge fans of the vegetable
2: just
0: celery.
2: I really think it's the worst of all vegetables. Thank you.
0: There you go.
4: The raw kind.
2: Mm-hmm.
4: If it's cooked, fine.
0: May I ask you a follow-up question about these protein pancakes? You said don't sleep on them. What are they?
2: Oh my God.
0: Are they what I think they are? Are they just pancakes? Are they like caviar pancakes? You know, like the little pancakes that you...
2: No,
4: silver
0: Listen
4: dollar.
0: To me talk. Silver,
4: it's,
0: yeah.
4: It's like between a regular pancake and a silver dollar pancake.
2: Mm-hmm. It's like a medium sized pancake.
0: That sounded really shishy poo poo. I'm not eating caviar. I've just seen, you know, caviar servings and they give you little pancakes. Go ahead.
4: Oh, yeah.
2: So they're like about this big.
0: Okay.
2: About yay big.
0: Okay.
2: And then, and they're just made with protein powder. I mean, you could make them at home or you could buy them at Trader Joe's. I'm just telling you, they fly off the shelves, so get there early.
0: Get there early at the TJ's. Do what Colleen's doing. Broaden your Trader Joe's horizons. We're going to talk about broadening horizons on the other side of this.
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8: In Minnesota, we're taught to tough things out. But when you're injured, that doesn't mean you have to go it alone. Mike Bryant, you know that more than anyone.
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0: You didn't win the Nobel Prize in Literature. It was just announced.
1: Crap!
0: Ann Carson, you need to take her in the back and beat her up. She just won. I'm sorry,
1: Oh,
0: Polly.
1: No, my submission for poetry that's called Rub-A-Dub-Dub, thanks for the grub, didn't get points.
0: Nope.
2: Well, Holly, that's probably because it was plagiarized.
1: Crap.
0: They're very strict over there. They really are.
2: They're very anti-plagiarism.
0: Yeah, they are.
1: Crap.
0: Sorry about that. Congratulations, Ann Carson, whoever you are.
2: Oh, she's a Canadian poet and essayist.
1: She is very prolific.
0: Okay. Mm-hmm. Before we talk about...
2: We're just amateur-lific.
0: That's right. Before we talk about broadening horizons, Colleen, you today, track one, two, or three, we're going to play unlistened to track, an untested track, music track, while I try to read something important that the management wants me to read.
2: May I request names?
0: Oh, yes. Let me refresh my page here. We have a music catalog, ladies and gentlemen, from the Universal Production Music Company.
2: Very official.
0: And I mean hundreds of thousands of music beds that Colleen, Holly, and Jason are allowed to use without being pulled into a meeting.
1: Or getting an email.
2: Our favorite thing.
0: Yeah. So when we heard about this about a month ago, it bummed us out because we had been using other stuff. This is what you call turning lemons into lemon pound cake. We're going to take advantage of all the hundreds of thousands of music tracks. So we play this little game. You would like the titles today, Colleen?
2: Yes, please.
0: Rumpus.
3: Mm-hmm. Listen.
0: Oh, I didn't mean to play B. Arthur. We have Rumpus. Garden Gnomes. Or Duck in a Wheel.
2: Oh, well, obviously, that just made it very obvious. I think Duck in a Wheel is going to be my winner today.
1: Big money.
2: Yes, seriously.
1: Big money.
0: Thank you for the cheering, Holly. Thank you. Here we go. Ladies and gentlemen, I'm going to read an important, real piece of information from the management of this company, set to the music of Duck in a Wheel. Here we go.

0: Dirty Airport VIP reunion show and after party tickets on sale Tuesday, October 13th at 8 a.m. The event is on Friday, October 23rd in the Altitude Penthouse at the Intercontinental MSP. And guess what? It's hosted by Lori and Julia.
1: Woo!
0: Donald, who's hosting it? 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Good choice today, Colleen.
2: Oh, that was great.
0: That was a great choice.
2: Also, how did you get Donald to say Lori and Julia?
0: I don't know. I know him.
2: Oh,
0: I spend so
2: gosh.
0: Much time at Disney. We're friends. Goofy doesn't like me, but Donald does.
3: Oh, can't wait to hear him on the pod.
0: Yeah, right? He'll be on the pod soon. Speaking of the pod, I remember, and this is really just an encouragement to try new things. I recently listened to Conan O'Brien. This is actually, I had this story on the sheet, and I was listening. Conan O'Brien was being interviewed by Bloomberg, and you may have seen some of these clips. If you listened or if you enjoy entertainment news, maybe your algorithm was feeding these things to you. This week, Bloomberg was hosting like a convention or an event where they were, and the topic was in the entertainment business. And the reporters at Bloomberg were interviewing various important people in the entertainment business, in the different pillars of entertainment. Conan O'Brien was representing not only television, but mainly his podcast empire and his transition from late night network television to podcasting megastar. Another one that you may have seen that's getting a lot of news because of how gleefully contentious it was the president of the Walt Disney Company, Dana Walden, and the reporter from Bloomberg doing actual journalism. And Dana Walden.

0: Walden.
1: But girl,
0: we're so not used to good journalism. You know what I mean? That when journalism is there, mm-hmm. people are like, oh my God, that's rude. No, they're doing their job. They're doing their job. Mm-hmm. They're doing their job. It's not a gotcha question. It's called their job. The reporter, Lucas, basically said, you guys are the Walt Disney Company. You guys have basically laid people off every 6 months. Do you see an end to this? And she goes, well, I don't think that's true. And he goes, yeah, it is. And she just was, and she goes, wow, that's like the snarkiest way possible you could have asked that question. And that's almost a direct quote. And it's not. I mean, it's just fact.
2: That's a very basic question. I have the numbers here.
3: Yeah.
2: Looks like you've been laying off a lot of people. Do you continue to do that?
0: Yeah. There it is. Yeah, that's it. Do you continue to do that? And girl, she didn't like that. She did not enjoy that.
3: But I suppose when you're used to being lobbed softballs.
0: Yeah.
3: Being put on the spot like that might feel a certain way.
0: Yeah. Here's a little bit of Lucas. I found a little bit of it. And Dana's sitting there, girl, her lips are pursed. She is not having a good day. It's not a magical day for Dana Walden being interviewed by Lucas Shaw.
4: So you guys announced some cuts earlier this week. Everyone is sort of waiting for there to be another restructuring at some point. I mean, going back to, I don't remember if it was after Bob came, but I feel like over the last 3 or 4 years, every 6 months, you guys are cutting people, restructuring.
5: I think that's probably an exaggeration.
4: It's not just.
3: Okay, can I just do the audio representation of her face?
0: Yes.
3: It's like this. Mm-hmm.
0: Mm-hmm.
3: You know that face.
0: Mm-hmm.
3: Mm-hmm. It's like I am putting on something that approximates a smile to make it seem like I am receiving this gladly, but I really want to bite you right now.
0: I want to open my mouth and swallow you whole.
3: Exactly.
2: Remember that gif of Chrissy Teigen at the Golden Globes?
3: Yep.
0: Yeah.
3: That's what we're doing.
0: Here's the exchange where Dana goes, wow, that's like the snarkiest way ever. I found it. Here we go.
4: There's still people to fire. Is there still restructuring?
0: Oh, yeah. Here we go.
4: I'm just wondering, like, how are there still people to fire and how is there still restructuring when you have fired thousands of people?
5: So, wow, the snarkiest possible version of this question. I would start with, we're not firing people every 6 months. You know what? I think like all of...
0: No, Dana, I love you and I respect you.
3: Yeah, but you are.
0: Holly just looked and then Bloomberg followed up and showed a graph. Girl, it's almost to the clock. Mm-hmm. It's almost every 6 months. And look, it's not just Disney. Look, Lucas was not, he's getting ready to say, I'm not picking on Disney. Every entertainment company is doing this. It's not like, this isn't an anti-Disney question. It's just, hey, you are doing this. Do you see an end to this?
2: Well, you know, I think the Hollywood speak is, when this interview happened, when did this happen? A couple of weeks ago?
0: This happened 6 days ago.
2: 6 days ago, 2 days ago, headline, Disney cuts nearly 300 jobs.
0: I'm not laughing at the cuts. I'm laughing at,
2: I'm not laughing at the dirt.
0: Christina, I'm not mad at you.
3: I'm mad at the dirt.
2: That's right. She knew that this was coming
3: down.
2: She
3: did.
2: She knew that.
3: And this was a poorly timed conversation.
0: Yeah. Okay. When we come back, I'll tell you why Conan O'Brien's.
3: I love us so much.
2: You know, Jason and Colleen, I'm keeping track of the things that we're not getting to again.
0: Oh, girl, that's a fruitless. Just a fruitless exercise.
3: This is my favorite new segment of ours. Where at the end of the show we list all the things we never got to.
0: Set to the fart song that Holly likes.
3: Even better.
0: That's right. Yeah. Keep checking home too, kids. Well, you can't. You can't see what we see. We see a whole sheet of ideas that we have that we realized yesterday. We only got to what, two? Because we do this. You're listening.

0: the three people who we have, like, it's like catnip. Like, we just, we have attention. I can't even speak.
1: I have actual ADHD.
0: And I probably have undiagnosed ADHD.
2: For those of you keeping track at home, today we've gotten to one story on the grid.
3: This is absolutely ridiculous.
1: I didn't ask you, cornhole woman.
0: She's so spicy.
3: What the crap?
1: It's so early for that attitude.
0: It's a lot. It's too early. We'll be right back with maybe Rodney.
4: Morning, sunshine.
5: There are some people who get really into their costume and they start acting like they are the person. Like Jamie Foxx when he played Ray Charles. He cosplayed Ray Charles for like a year.
0: Yeah.
5: And we all had to go along with it. And it was so weird. Like he was singing in a Kanye West song as Ray Charles, but he was Jamie Foxx.
2: That was so confusing.
5: Thank you, Holly. That's how I feel about Halloween. I'm like, I don't know how this person is showing up in this conversation. And so I can't take you seriously. I cannot sit and have a conversation with somebody when they have a mask on their face. No. Hard pass.
2: Oh, you mean you don't want to talk about interest rates with somebody who's wearing a Frankenstein mask?
5: Yeah, weird, right?
4: The Jason Matheson Show with Colleen Lindstrom. 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
0: Hi.
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1: Thank
0: you. It was beautiful.
1: Thank
0: you. It was beautiful. Okay, so I'll actually get to this. I was talking about this Bloomberg event that's been happening over the week where they have like a convention and a question answer, a Q&A, kind of like a TED talk with the movers and shakers of the entertainment business in every category of the entertainment business, movies, television, podcasting, even content, you know, even micro dramas. I threw that in for Holly. Anyway, one of them was Conan O'Brien. And Conan O'Brien, I was listening to it on the way to eat some chicken wings. And I was really inspired by Conan. I always am. But Conan, they were asking him about his evolution from late night television to podcasting and how that came to be. And basically Conan, and I'm shortening this, he saw the writing on the wall in late night television. And he knew that he needed to pivot. And his creative juices were actually desiring, was wanting a pivot, because the structure of late night television, though he is and was very grateful, he's like, he was realizing that the 4-minute interview, commercial, come back, 3-minute interview, get wrapped, go to commercial, you're done, was just getting a little rat-a-tat-tat for him. And one of his longtime executive producer, Jeff, said, hey, would you ever consider doing a podcast? And Conan said he kind of like scrunched his nose at it. But they said, let's set up. They were at Warner Brothers at the time. He goes, let's set up this room in the basement of Warner Brothers and let's just try this. And he did it. And Conan said he felt very freed by it. He had way more fun than he ever expected. And he said that is how it all started. And he had to learn a new skill. He had to learn to use a different entertainment muscle group than the one he has been using since 1993 and then longer as a writer on The Simpsons. And he was energized by that. He was energized by the prospect of, wow, I can have a long form interview. I don't have to rap Burt Reynolds after 3 minutes.
3: We're just getting to the good Dom DeLuise. Sorry.
0: Thank you. I don't have to limit the scope of my conversation because I have to cut to a commercial for granola butter. And he said,
1: by the
0: he
1: way,
0: was
1: pick it up at Trader Joe's.
0: Thank you. and it led him to learn a whole new skill set. And it pushed his team. How do you do this new medium? You know how to do late night television. Anyway, so that leads to me. So I hope what might encourage you. So I was encouraged by that. And Colin and I have been doing a version of Two Fairy Godfathers for almost 7 years now. And there's been stops and starts because, you know, the pandemic happened right after we launched. And then, well, we all know how that went. And then, you know, we kind of just got to a point where we were unmotivated because we were realizing that there are quite literally like 400 podcasts in the category that we were in, the lane we were in. And that was not an incentive. It was a deterrent. But we really liked doing it and we wanted to find our lane and a niche. And I knew there was one out there and we found it. But then how do you do it? We don't have the money or the means to hire a team like Conan. And so how can we do this consistently with just the two of us?
1: Right. And maximize it with the limited time that you actually have.
0: Exactly. There are only so many hours
1: in the
0: day.
1: I don't know this about yourself, Jason. You have two other full-time jobs.
0: That's right.
3: Busy.
0: Yeah. Mm-hmm. But I realized some of the other creative muscles that I actually enjoy doing that doesn't seem like work to me. And one of them is editing. I love doing graphics. It's like my version of knitting, like making a graphic in Adobe or mm-hmm. editing a piece. I've done things for my social media. I I edit all of that myself, and I love it. It's relaxing to me. It's a creative muscle that I don't use here or even on the Jason show. And I sat yesterday, and I hope this will encourage you. If there's something that you're waiting to do, I sat yesterday and I said, you know what? I wasn't real tired. I was kind of energized. I had a live remote show, so my mind wasn't in a restful place. I sat there on my couch and took myself to Apple's editing software. It's called Final Cut Pro. I took myself to Final Cut Pro school, and I took an episode that I needed to edit in the future in 2 weeks of Two Fairy Godfathers. And I edited that episode in a painstaking way. Like, it took me 4 hours. Now, look, it will not take me once I learn.
1: No,
0: it's a 20.
1: That's,
0: you know.
1: Yeah, that's the, like, you're in the beginning stage.
0: Yes.
1: Mm-hmm.
0: I was learning.
1: It takes time.
0: Yes. Control B. What does that do? Control C. What does that come? Oh, it cuts the scene. Oh, I can add a transition. Oh, I can add supers. Those are graphics that, you know, little lower thirds that say your name. Oh, I can make them pink, and I can make it match the brand colors of TFG. I can pick the font of Colin Matheson.
1: I have a question. Did you do all of this? Like, were you watching a companion video?
0: I was. I had, it looked like NASA or Colin planning one of our vacations. I am not joking. I sat on the floor in my basement. I had my laptop out to edit on. I had my iPad out with ChatGPT ready to answer any question. And I was watching a YouTube tutorial. I'm not kidding.
1: I love this.
3: Mm-hmm.
0: I had the most fun. It was a muscle of my brain that I was using that I don't normally use. And it was so enjoyable. And I did it for like 4 hours. And I edited the episode that I just posted. I did two. I was so happy that I actually did two. The one I needed to do and the one in the future for 2 weeks, you know, in 2 weeks. But I just do that for yourself.
1: Mm-hmm.
0: Because it reinvigorates.
1: I'll help.
0: Invigorates. Thank you.
1: It took your ability to make words.
0: Yeah.
1: However, no, I think you're absolutely right, Jason. I think that we have a tendency as we get older, especially, to get into our grooves and do our thing. And we think we know, and we do, we know who we are, right? And we know what we like. And sometimes you'll find yourself saying, oh, I always wished I could have done X, Y, or Z. Guess what?
0: You can.
1: You're not in your final chapter yet. Get out there and do it. Try it. See it. Whatever.
0: Especially if you're listening and you have a habit. Maybe it's not going to Disney as an adult. Maybe it is crocheting.
1: Mm-hmm.
0: Maybe you're a painter and you want to share it. Start a little channel.
1: Yeah. Yeah.
0: Start a YouTube channel. Do a podcast about painting or whatever your habit
1: is. Bob Ross it.
0: Share it.
1: Yeah.
0: And it's fun learning how to do it. Like, I had to do a tutorial on how to start a YouTube channel. I mean, I don't know. I'm old. So I'm a broadcast. I'm not. All of this content creation, that's not my lane. But I got to tell you, I'm trying. I'm not staying in place. Because all of this is not going to last forever, you know?
1: We're here for a good time, not a long time. So
0: that's
1: you might
0: right.
1: as well just enjoy it while you're here. Try
0: yes.
1: new things, do new things, stretch yourself.
3: Yeah!
0: Hour one is done, and we have only gotten to one thing. One on our sheet. How many things in hour two will we get to? Will it be one? Will it be two? 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
0: It's the Jason Matheson Show with Colleen Lindstrom, replayed at night, where talk is fun. My Talk, everything entertainment.
12: Raspberry.
0: We are walking on sunshine. Carol Channing on this Thursday, October 8th, 2026. What's up? Welcome to the Jason Matheson Show. I'm Jace. Right over there, say hello to Colleen Lindstrom.
1: Good morning, buddies.
0: Save your energy for one more hello to Holly Roberts.
13: Good morning.
0: Cheers, everyone. Welcome to hour two. Welcome.
1: Cheers.
0: Welcome.
1: Guys, I don't usually do two cups of coffee, but today is a two-cup day.
0: Why? Are you having a... Are you busy today, dear friend?
1: No, it just was really good. The first cup was really good.
0: Oh, got it.
1: And I thought, I'm going to treat myself today.
13: Isn't that
0: nice? Why not?
13: Yeah, sometimes that second cup, it's just that little... fun treat.
1: Yes. It just says, it's like a hug in a mug.
0: Hug in a mug.
1: Mm-hmm.
0: Colleen?
1: Yeah, hi.
0: So, we only got to one thing on our sheet in hour one. We got to two things total in yesterday's show.
1: Yes, correct.
0: So, let's do Colleen's choice. Not Sophie. Colleen's choice.
1: Okay.
0: Out of all the things that you have put, that you typed with your fingers.
1: Goodness gracious.
0: On our sheet. Colleen, what would you like to do?
1: Oh, gosh. Okay, let me look. Oh, I'm gazing fast. Oh, okay. You know what? I feel like getting spicy. Do you feel like getting spicy?
0: Oh, abso-freak. I was hoping you would pick a spicy one.
1: Do you know which spicy one I'm going to go to?
0: Let me see.
1: I'm going to have you guess. That's what I'm going to have you do. Guess.
0: Kylie Jenner.
1: Oh, no. That wasn't my spicy one.
0: Oh, what's your spicy one?
1: The Michael Douglas one.
0: Oh, talk about it, because I can yes and it, because I did an interview with Mr. Douglas a couple days ago.
1: Okay. So Michael Douglas, who was on the Smartless podcast.
0: Yes, he was.
1: Recently. I'm sure you actually heard, because you listen pretty regularly.
0: I do. Smartless. I've dropped off a little bit. I don't know why, but I've dropped off.
1: You know what? It's okay. We make different choices. Sometimes we turn our gaze in other directions, and that's all right.
0: Yeah.
1: Well, okay, so you might remember that I think it was a week ago, maybe 2 weeks ago, his wife, Catherine Zeta-Jones, in an interview, expressed that she hates the term Nepo baby. And she went on a diatribe about why that is, and she feels like it takes away from the work that children of famous people do. And we remarked at the time how interesting, her husband is like the OG Nepo baby.
0: Yes.
1: Mm-hmm. Well, Michael Douglas on the Smartless podcast has said he also hates the term Nepo baby. He doesn't like it for himself. He doesn't like it for his own children. And here's his argument. He says, I gotta warn us together. His argument is that Hollywood gets singled out because the families involved are famous. And Will Arnett then joked that nobody looks at a plumbing company called McGlynn and Sons and accuses the son of nepotism. Then Jason Bateman, who is in a famous family, agreed that the family connections are hardly exclusive to entertainment. Now, apparently, and I have not listened to this, so I want to be clear. I have not actually listened to the podcast. I read the report of the report. But apparently, Michael Douglas does not deny that having his own famous father, Kirk Douglas, mattered. He realizes that that has mattered to him, but he has tried to establish his own identity while also carrying his father's legacy. Now, that I understand. That is a piece where I can enter into the conversation without spice, right? I think it would be very difficult to be the child of a famous actor and have to find a way to build your own voice and your own space and your own legacy in that profession. However, what they fail to understand, and this is when I think, gosh, you guys are navel-gazing and you don't even realize it. Such a small, small portion of the public gets the great fortune of making it to the big show in Hollywood. And when you are a person who has been genetically gifted in such ways as to be the child of a celebrity, you have opportunities afforded to you that you cannot compare. It is apples to oranges with the son of a plumber.
13: And I will point out.
0: Hi, Colin. Hi, Taylor.
1: Hey! Again. Hey. And like, no shade to that. That's real. But that's a different kind of family business.
13: Yeah. And I will point out with Michael Douglas. Sure. He had some roles on TV and was doing things in the late 60s, early 70s. He would not have won his Oscar for One Flew Over the Cuckoo's Nest if not for his dad, Kirk, who bought the rights to the book shortly after it was published. Then he didn't make it. Oh, I'm going to transfer the film rights to my son, Michael Douglas. Transfer. I don't know if Michael had to pay any money for it, but it was like, here you go, son. Why don't you take this and do something with it?
1: So I yes, Holly, and I'm thinking about that to just do what they did in plumber terms, yes, would it be easier for the son of a plumber, I'm just choosing plumbing because that's what they chose, to start a lucrative plumbing business when they've been handed the full business? Yes. Yes. However, becoming a plumber is not the same as trying to break through in Hollywood.
0: I can attest to this because this is my family.
1: It's true.
13: Yeah, yeah, and I say this as a person.
0: Colin's father, yes.
13: Yeah, yeah, with plumbing. And I also say this as a person who lived in Los Angeles and moved there literally with my old car and no connections.
1: Mm-hmm. Mm-hmm.
13: Tell me that I didn't have a harder time than somebody whose parent was an Oscar-winning actor.
1: Thank you.
13: Or access to meetings.
1: Yes.
13: Access to capital to make projects that I want to make.
1: It just does. It just rings a little obnoxious hearing celebrities talk about not liking the term Nepo baby. You know what I'm saying? It just, it makes me.
0: There's crazy. You know what it is? It's a cringy lack of self-awareness.
1: Mm-hmm.
13: Yeah. But then also in their case, does a fish know it's wet?
1: That's true. And so, I mean, can I give a little grace there? Sure. Sure. Oh, they know not what they say. However, like, I don't know. Just can we stop having this conversation?
0: No, you picked it, girl.
1: No, I mean, no, I know,
0: no,
1: I did.
0: Kidding. Yeah, no, I'm kidding.
13: We want, like, you to get spicy about it.
1: Globally, can we stop having this conversation?
0: Oh, yeah, yeah.
1: Can we just acknowledge it? Like, you don't. Nobody is taking away the fact that work is work. Nobody's taking that away from you. Nobody's saying that being a fancy, famous Hollywood actor doesn't have its difficulties or that it's not work. Nobody's saying that. Maybe people are, but, like, that's not what the loud voices are saying. What people are saying is, yes, sometimes the children of actors are getting a little bit of a leg up. They're starting on third base. They didn't hit a home run.
0: And just acknowledge, and there's nothing wrong with it. You can't, you can't pick the fam. You can't pick your family.
1: Mm-mm.
13: Yeah, you can say, I grew up in Hollywood. I watched my dad, Kirk Douglas, produce things, act in things. I was taking notes as a child. How could I not? And then I got a leg up, and then I took it and I ran with it. Because you can, Michael Douglas, clearly a talented individual in his own right.
1: Yeah, like, I'm not less impressed by his talent.
0: Because luck opened the door.
1: Mm-hmm.
0: Luck opened the door. But it's up to you to stay in the room.
1: Exactly.
0: Your talent keeps you in the room. Luck opens the door. Your family opens the door. But if you suck, you're not going to stay in that room.
1: Mm-mm.
13: But you have to acknowledge that the door was open in the first place.
0: Mm-hmm. Yes, because some people can't even find the door. Some people can't find the hallway where the door's at.
1: No, and there are plenty of incredibly talented people who are perfectly worthy of being a Hollywood celebrity who can't get discovered because, you know, they're chilling in Hoboken.
0: Here is a real chilling in Hoboken, by the way, is Holly Roberts' autobiography
1: it's
0: name.
1: True.
0: That's right. Yeah.
13: Just
0: chillin
13: a chapter.
0: I'm sorry. It's on the title. You didn't go with it with the title.
13: No, it's about the chapter when I was 23 years old.
0: Got it. Chilling in Hoboken.
1: Chilling in Hoboken.
0: Here's a reel to tie everything together. To put a bow on it, to put a nice gift wrap on it. Here is a legitimate, real life, non-Hollywood example. And this is factual. My father-in-law, a plumber, owned a plumbing company. His oldest son, my brother-in-law, Taylor, now runs that company, but his version of the company. Did Carl open doors for Taylor? Did Carl teach him everything? Did Carl introduce him to clients? Did Carl give some of those clients to Taylor when he took them over? Yes. But if Taylor independently, if his version of his plumbing company was horrible, if his version of Carl's company sucked, used bad materials, you know, used Play-Doh to stop a leak, he wouldn't have the clients anymore, and eventually Taylor's business would go away.
1: Mm-hmm.
0: But that's not the case. Carl opened the door. Taylor's in the room and growing and building more rooms because Taylor is fantastic. And it's that's happening. Taylor's version of the company is fantastic. Why? Because of Taylor. But Carl, you have to acknowledge that Carl, by teaching and being a mentor and being the fact that Taylor was born as Carl's son, Carl opened that door.
1: Yeah. Mm-hmm.
0: Carl opened the door, and Taylor independently is keeping that room going.
1: Yeah.
0: You know? And Taylor has added to the great reputation that Carl started. But Taylor would, if you talk to him, I could call Taylor right now. I won't. He's very busy plumbing.
1: He's plumbing right now.
13: Yeah, Fatbergs, man.
0: He's
1: plumbing. Working on the, what does he do?
0: He's very busy.
1: Quick Trips?
0: He does, yeah. You name, if you've ever peed in a Quick Trip.
1: Yes, I have.
0: I would like you to look up into the heavens and say the following. Are you ready? Say it with me.
1: Mm-hmm.
0: Thank you, Taylor.
1: Thank you, Taylor.
0: Thank you, Taylor.
1: Whenever you pee. Everything flushed beautifully.
0: Thank you. Or you can just shorten it. I call him T. People call him T. Just look up in the sky as you're peeing. Go, thanks, T. Let's do that. And Carter, my nephew, will likely take over when Taylor's done.
1: Mm-hmm.
0: And Carter will acknowledge that Carl, anyway, yeah. I'm just saying, it's, yeah. There we go.
1: Calm down, I think is what we're saying. Calm down.
0: Calm down.
1: Calm down, Michael Douglas.
0: Calm down, Michael Douglas. We're going to take a break. We'll be right back.
12: Morning, sunshine. I've got the name of fictional football teams, and you tell me the name of the movie or TV show where they come from. The Ridgemont Wolves.
0: Oh, that's not a football team.
12: Yes, it is.
1: Yes, it is.
0: Oh, that's a football. Oh, that's a whole topic. Okay.
12: The Denver Monarchs.
0: South Park, final answer.
12: No, it is Dynasty.
0: Dynasty never had a female basketball team.
1: Okay, because, Jason, we're doing football. Oh,
0: no, I mean...
1: Jason, how are you going to get through this? You're not even clear on what the topic is. No matter how many times we've told you.
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1: Your morning coffee might be cold, but the tea we spilled from 6 to 9 is still pretty hot.
0: It's the Jason Matheson Show replay, where talk is fun. My talk, everything entertainment.

0: Welcome back. We are really trying to get to some things today here on the show. I'm Jace with Colleen and Holly. Holly, if you wouldn't mind, now Colleen spun the wheel in that first segment and landed on whatever she wanted from the basket of offerings that she has brought to the village. Holly, will you look in your basket from Hoboken? What would you like to explore from your basket?
1: I would
0: in an
1: like,
0: effort to get to some things today.
1: Let's see. Let's dig around here.
0: Let's dig around in your basket from around. Hoboken.
2: Oh, sorry. I thought that was a trash basket, so I did.
0: It's not. Oh, my gosh. Oh, you just made fun of Holly's Hobokian basket.
2: I did. I apologize.
1: It's okay.
3: So rude.
2: Sorry about that used Kleenex.
0: Yeah.
1: I want to talk about one of the hottest toys of the year.
0: Oh, I was hoping. I was hoping this was what you picked from your Hoboken basket.
1: Well, because the other one is Miley Cyrus. Sorry, her Bass Persuasion album dropped from number one to 150-something.
2: It's Miley. Oh. We've dropped the Cyrus. Thank you.
1: Oh. Excuse me.
0: Oh, Holly.
1: Miley.
2: Miley.
1: Sorry
0: that drop, though. I'm just
1: sorry
0: telling you,
1: about it.
0: Oh my God, that drop is one of the biggest I heard.
2: We're
0: talking
2: record.
0: About it, Jeff. It's a record, girl.
1: Well,
0: anyway, but that toy. Let's do your toy.
1: Mm-hmm. Because the holidays are coming up. Hate to break it to you, but the countdown to the holidays is already on, and you may be thinking about, well, gee, what does the child in my life want this year? Well, I've got the hottest toy for you, and this is according to Good Housekeeping, so I'm not making it up. The hottest toy of 2026 is butt face.
2: What? Wait, what?
0: What?
1: According to Good Housekeeping, one of the hottest toys of 2026 is...
0: It's what?
1: Butt face.
2: I'm going to need you to expand.
0: Thank you. Thank you, Colleen. I was waiting for one of us to ask a follow-up.
1: Well, you might need to ask that, Colleen, to Chester Cheeks.
2: Oh, my God.
1: One of the butt face characters.
0: I'm looking this up right now.
1: This is a plastic toy. Look, we're all plastic.
0: Chester Cheeks.
1: Chester Cheeks is in the shape of butt cheeks. He wears some headphones and has some hair coming atop of his head. And this is one of the hottest toys of the year.
2: Oh my gosh. I am not a collector, but I think I might become one.
0: I have the commercial. Should we listen to it?
2: Yeah, obviously.
1: Yeah, because there is a sonic element to Chester Cheeks.
4: What's that? It's Chester Cheeks, the ultimate butt-face prankster. Squeeze, and he lets it rip. He's dropping beats, jiggling cheeks. He's full of gas power pranks up his sleeve. That little fart.
5: Chester!
4: Always up to cheeky tricks. Warning, may cause explosive laughter and uncontrollable wiggle dancing. Chester Cheeks from Buttface by Goliath.
2: Okay.
0: Okay.
2: I'm
1: hot, guys.
0: By the way, that is real. That is not an AI-created commercial. That is real.
1: Jason, Colleen, I want you to close your eyes and remember going into Spencer's Gifts back in the 90s.
2: Oh, yeah.
1: And
2: oh,
1: in the
0: 80s. Oh, I'm there.
1: Chester Cheeks looks like it would have prime shelf space. And it reminds me of, well, it reminds me of those dancing Coca-Cola cans or the dancing cactus. Because Chester Cheeks, when activated, he wiggles around and makes fart noises.
2: You guys, I love this. Also, Chester Cheeks is just one of Buttface's offerings. I also happened upon Kung Poo.
0: No, you did not.
2: I absolutely did. I need you to look up Kung Poo.
0: Okay.
2: Because Kung Poo is real.
0: Kung Poo?
2: He's the stealth ninja. He's a black belt in martial arts. He sneaks up on his enemies when they least expect it and unleashes fart combo attacks that have everyone running for fresh air.
0: I can't believe I'm going to ask this. How do you spell Kung Poo?
2: That would be K-U-N-G. P-U. I'm not mature enough to handle this.
1: I'm sorry. I know none of us are.
0: Kung Poo. I can't find Kung Poo. It just keeps going to Kung Pao Chicken.
2: No, look up butt face Kung Poo.
0: Oh, butt face
2: Kung Poo.
1: This was just launched Well, there's an unboxing video from 22 hours ago.
2: Yeah. I mean, he's new.
0: Oh, there he is.
2: Yeah, he's new on the scene.
1: Master of the wiggle and the giggle.
2: You guys, I'm not a collector, but I might have to start collecting the butt face.
1: Oh, I told you, it's line. One of the hottest toys of the year.
0: Oh. There he is. There's butt. Oh, there's.
2: You know, I got to tell you something else that's going on right now. If you go to Amazon and you're looking at the butt face products, you're going to get served up some other really great products that you didn't know existed.
0: Really?
2: Yeah. Here, I'm going to give you a link to follow.
0: Okay.
2: You know, when you buy something like that or when you're browsing for something like that.
1: Oh, the algorithm will giveth. It's going to make sure that you know about all the products.
2: It's very true.
0: Yeah.
2: Including but not limited to what I just shared with you, the farting pickle.
1: That would make sense. I wonder if they have a scratch and sniff version of that.
0: Dingus. That is fantastic. Pickle. The farting pickle.
2: Oh, gosh, you guys, it's over.
0: It's over. It's literally over.
2: Also, when things are listed as toys for 8+, that is basically, I think, my age range.
0: Yeah.
1: Yep. Well, it is. Yep. We are all 8+.
2: Yeah. Mm-hmm.
1: I want to buy one of these, and I'm going to bring it.
0: Let's do it for the show.
1: Yeah, mm-hmm. Do it for the show.
0: Project Down and Dirty. Yeah.
1: Chester Cheeks.
2: Chester right Cheeks there. Is our mascot.
1: Oh, my gosh.
0: Before we go and get ready for Fix My Life.
2: Oh gosh.
1: They want us to fix their life.
2: We just did a segment on a fart toy.
0: Yep.
2: Okay.
1: It's hot, guys. You can be the hero of the holiday season if you go and buy your butt face Chester Cheeks.
2: It is hot.
0: Holly, since it was Holly's choice from Hoboken, this segment, we'll end the segment with Holly's choice of musical beds to play underneath me while I read something important from the management of My Talk 107.1. Holly, would you like Yum Diddly Yum, Claptrap, or Wonky Donkey Rides?
1: I want Claptrap. Speaking of butt cheeks.
0: Okay, here we go. 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
1: Hate mornings, but love us? Have we got a replay for you?
2: It's the best of what we did this morning. Here for you now on My Talk, where talk is fun.

Welcome back to the show, everyone. Listen, like, and subscribe. Holly, Colleen, and I are everywhere you want to be. Just search for our show and hit that subscribe button. Thank you so much. Coming up in our third hour, we have Screen Queens and a big fat movie review starring Holly Roberts. I cannot wait. Colleen can't wait. Holly saw the much talked about Digger. How is it? You'll find out. But right now...

0: Well, we can't really guarantee that. We're going to try, though. Email us if you need us to fix your life. Someone did, and they're on the phone with us right now. Holly, who do we have?
1: We have Nancy this morning.
0: Good morning, Nancy.
2: Good morning.
0: How you doing?
2: I'm okay. I need reinforcement.
1: Good morning.
0: Good morning, Nancy.
2: Good morning.
0: How you doing?
2: I'm okay. I need reinforcements. I need to solve this problem, but it's kind of one I created.
3: Well, we've all been there.
1: Yep.
3: We're here for you.
1: Yeah. So what's this problem you've made?
2: Well, I admit I'm nosy and I'm up in people's business. Like, I keep it to myself and I'm not gossiping, but I like to just look, and I'm semi-stalkery. I just like to keep up with what's going on, and I like to think I'm more of an information gatherer. But recently, while I was doom scrolling, I noticed my friend from high school with someone I know, and that someone is my brother.
1: Oh,
3: okay.
2: And under normal circumstances, I think most people would be fine with that, but I was like, run, girl.
3: Oh, okay. Mm-hmm. Yep, because you know your brother.
1: Oh.
2: Yeah.
1: Well, what's up with him?
2: Well, he's just kind of a problem. He's a charmer. He's a love bomber. He has a track record of breaking hearts. And I'm still friendly with his ex-wife, who's amazing. And, I mean, I could tell you a story about that, but I won't. So,
3: listen, girl, call us later.
1: Yeah, we can only fix one problem at a time.
3: Because I am nosy.
1: Oh, yes.
2: Right? I mean, gossip is not always a bad thing. So anyway, I know the deal. I know his patterns. Like, he's my brother, but I wouldn't advise, like, someone I disliked to date him, frankly.
1: Okay. So, have you done anything? I mean,
3: you saw it. So now you have the information.
1: Yeah, so now you know.
3: Did you do anything with that information?
2: Yeah. I reached out to my brother for intel. I was like, what's going on here? And when I did, he was acting really cagey and didn't give me details. And the fact that I asked him about it and told him not to love bomb her really sent him off. So I hit a nerve, clearly, and I was like, okay, that's what he's doing. And
1: by him probably not saying anything or his reaction to it, you know.
2: Exactly.
1: You know, yeah. Nancy.
2: Yes. like if he'd said nothing, it would have been fine, but he clearly was like, tell me about it, you know.
1: Yeah. Mm-hmm. Well, yeah, that
3: speaks
1: sounds
3: volumes.
1: Mm-hmm, it sounds like you're kind of in a little pickle now.
2: Yeah, it's stressful now, and he hasn't talked to me since, and that was like 2 months ago, and our mom is trying to mediate and make me apologize, and I'm not apologizing for that, because we've been down this road before since we were riding Hot Wheels, in fact.
1: Yeah, like, you're like, I know my bro.
2: Right.
1: Okay.
2: And there's that, but that's fine. I can deal with my brother and my mom, but the thing I'm asking about today is, what about my friend? She's not like a best friend, but we were friendly enough, and I feel like, as a woman, I want to check in on her, and I kind of want to warn her.
0: But you're conflicted because it's still your brother, and you feel like

0: like you're talking bad about your brother.
1: Yeah, kind of. And also, it could be weird to just get a random message being like, hey, I'm the voice of doom, and I know how this is going to go.
2: Right, like you're getting in this person's business, but is this the business that you're supposed to be getting into? Mm.

0: don't know. Is it too much to warn my friend about my brother? Am I being a completely banana pants person? Like, do I message her? Do I leave it be? Would I be too nosy if I interjected? Or would I be the hero? Or do I need to back out and do some volunteer work? Or, like, am I a creeper or a good person? I don't know.
1: Go read to the elderly? Or, yes, yeah.
2: Yeah.
0: Like, walk some shelter dogs? I don't know.
2: Yeah.
1: I got to tell you, first of all, I already love you because you just used the word, the term banana pants.
3: Banana pants.
1: That's
3: love.
1: Nancy, love. I love you. I'm loving you right now.
0: It is a great word, right?
3: It is. Okay. All right. Who wants to take a first stab?
1: I will. I don't know. I do know. I think the answer to this one is bluntness. I think you know. I think you tell what you know. And you tell it to your brother. I think honesty is the best policy all the way around on this particular situation. Colleen?
3: I actually think you said it. I mean, I feel like you said your values, ladies taking care of ladies. I feel like you do call that friend. And she's an adult. And you don't have to tell her what to do. But you know your brother better than anybody. I feel like you can just say, like, hey, I care about you, and I want you to know, you know, I love my brother, but I know him better than anybody. And here's what to look for. And if you're just having fun, that's chill. But if you, I worry about you. I worry about how this might play out. And also, you do, whether or not you feel like you have an interest in this, you do, because you are connected to both parties. And so you do have an interest. You are involved, whether you're involved regardless, in any way you slice it.
0: Yeah. Yes, you're right.
1: Holly Roberts.
2: Yeah, and I think I want to yes and what Jason and Colleen said, and that you already got an indication from your brother where this is going. So you have already receipts that you could bring this friend and be like, look, I talked to him about this already, and he was acting a fool to me. And so that tells me that, watch out. Like, I just want to warn you about this. Because I do think that there's a difference between gossip and information. And sometimes that line is blurred. Yeah, because, look, we all like to...
1: Oh, that's nice, Holly. Yeah. That's nice.
2: We all like to creep.
1: Mm-hmm.
2: We're all scrolling. Mm-hmm. We're all looking
1: at... We're all banana pants.
2: A little bit.
3: A little banana pants.
2: This is a safe space for all banana pants. But it really is. I mean, at what point is it like, oh, gosh, am I reaching out of school and I'm just gossiping and causing trouble? Or when am I genuinely passing some information that I think would be helpful to this person? And I think, based on the way your brother reacted, that we've moved from gossip to information.
0: I love that. You guys are so smart. Thank you.
1: Nancy, that's a lot. Yeah. That's a lot of pressure to put on us, Nancy.
3: You know who is smart, though? Our listeners are smart.
1: They are. Colleen is a broadcasting professional. 651-641-1071. 651-641-1071. You heard the woman, you banana pants loving people. Give us a call. You heard how we would help Nancy, but what do you think Nancy should do? 651-641-1071. Help Nancy fix her life. On the other side of this.
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0: We'll take it from here, Taylor Swift. Thank you. Welcome back. I'm Jace with Colleen and Holly. We're right in the middle of Fix Your Life. We heard from Nancy. Nancy has a little problem. Her brother is, well, not the greatest with women. And she has a friend, not a best friend, but a friend who was approached by her brother. Now she's wondering, does she tell the friend that her brother is like a little bit of a dog? I mean, not a big dog, but like a little dog, like a little wiener dog. A yippy dog. How does she do it? What does she do? Does she not say anything? But does she take care of the lady? Because, you know, women take care of women. Mm-hmm. You know what? A lot of questions. And we have a full phone bank. Sarah, Carrie, Jane, and Cole are standing by. Holly, who should we go to first?
1: Let's go to Sarah.
0: Sarah, welcome to the show. What should Nancy do?
2: Good morning.
0: Good morning.
2: I think she needs to fix the thing with her brother. Family is family, and I know it's hard. And as the ultra-nosy older sister, I've gotten myself in a pickle before. And you don't have to, like, fully apologize, but you can be like, I'm really sorry. I didn't mean to hurt your feelings. I just know that maybe you're not always super careful, you know, with a woman's heart, but this is between you guys, and I'm sorry I said anything, and just kind of gloss it over and make it better with your brother. The holidays are coming, you know, the whole thing. The other thing is, as the ultimate girl's girl, I'm going to tell you right now, you're not going to be able to warn your friend away from him, and all you're going to do is cause more problems. So I would not say anything to the friend now. She is at some point going to come to you and say, oh my gosh, he's broken my heart and I don't know what to do. And at that point you can say, girl, like, this is what he does. This is how he treats women. And that's not very nice. And don't go back to him and just let it be done. You know, you can give her good advice at that time, but there's no way you're going to be able to tell her right now, like, oh, you need to get away from him, because then you're just going to become enemy number one to both of them.
0: Okay. We have smart listeners. Thank you, Sarah.
3: Thank you, Sarah.
4: Yes. A butt cheek, Chester cheek for you.
3: I mean, listen, we really have run the gamut today.
0: We really
3: have.
0: Who's next?
1: Let's go to Carrie.
0: Carrie, welcome to the show. What should Nancy do?
5: Hey, I think I agree with what Sarah said. I've been in this situation that it kind of backfired on me. And as soon as she said, should I tell the girl? And I'm like, no, don't. Because family is family. And you're not going to be able, you're going to have to live with your brother for the remainder of your life, regardless of how he treats women. But it's going to be causing unjust stress on mom, and that causes friction, and it's not something that she would want to have anyway. So, and like Sarah said, never going to be able to tell the girl to not do something.
0: Thank you, Carrie.
3: Thanks, Carrie.
0: Family's family is Carrie's vote. Don't say anything. Who's next?
1: Let's go to Jane.
0: Hi, Jane. Welcome to the show. What should Nancy do?
6: Hey, okay. Can I be a little mean?
3: Please.
0: Please be mean. Please.
6: Okay, sure. I was gonna say, sometimes when we say, I'm a girl's girl, what people are really looking for is validation to stir the pot. Nancy got a butt out. Like, it's not like this guy's a serial killer or tattooing kindergartners under the boardwalk. Like, so what? He's broken a few hearts, right? That's none of your business. It's just none of your business in an adult's relationship. And, you know, you do owe your brother an apology for butting in. You don't know. Maybe he's grown. Maybe they're just having a good time. But I don't know. I think she got to get out.
3: Oh, Jane, that brought the spice.
0: Jane, first of all, please call in every day. Number two, have you ever seen someone tattooing kindergartners under the bridge?
6: Yeah, but it wasn't her brother.
3: Jane,
0: call in whenever you want.
3: Yes.
0: Jane, please. Please. Okay, Thank you, Jane.
3: Thank you, Jane.
0: No, Jane, I mean it. Please call in. For real. For realsies.
3: She really just cut to the chase.
0: Right there. It's not like he was tattooing kindergartners.
3: Under the bridge.
0: Okay, under the bridge. Let's give Cole the last word. Cole, welcome to the show. What should Nancy do?
7: I agree with what you and Colleen and Holly says.
0: Okay.
7: I feel like you should just tell the friend that he has a reputation for breaking hearts.
3: Mm.
0: Thank you, buddy.
3: Thank
0: we
3: you.
0: Love, mm-hmm. We love Nicole. Nicole yeah. basically works here now.
3: Mm-hmm. On the
0: okay.
3: Payroll.
0: Right there. Tattooing kindergartners under the bridge.
3: That, oh, gosh.
4: What would a and tattoo, banana pants. What would a kindergartner want?
0: I mean, right?
3: A what,
0: little bluey?
3: Spinner?
0: Bluey?
3: Yeah.
0: Oh, yeah.
4: Bluey right on the chest.
0: Right there. Can you imagine when that kindergartner gets old and he gets a hairy chest?
3: Aww.
0: It's like, you know, and then Bluey's covered in like in a bush. Yeah.
4: Someone's anyway, going to really like that.
0: Someone's going to like that. Let's go back to Nancy. Nancy, you heard all the great advice from our amazing listeners. What do you think?
8: I have to say, I think Sarah's right. Because if I were my friend and I got a message, I mean, if I were really into a guy and I got a message from his sister being like, hey, this is never going to work out. Like, you're just never going to believe that when you're in the thick of it. And all it's going to do is make two people I care about really mad at me.
0: Okay.
3: Oh, my gosh. Nancy.
0: We love you.
3: We do.
4: We really do.
3: I am feeling for you because this is, you are between a rock and a hard place, and I know that you're feeling it. So.
0: Yeah.
8: Oh, thank you.
0: Have we helped at all? Do you feel a little bit better?
8: Yeah, no, it's some good advice. I guess I got to take up tattooing kindergartners or walking shelter dogs. You know.
3: That's banana pants.
8: Hard to choose between those two. What do you guys think?
0: Go ahead, Khalid.
3: I feel like there's more joy with walking dogs and less money with tattooing kindergartners.
0: But
8: parents will pay to entertain their kids, y'all.
0: Right?
8: But I think there is more joy in walking shelter
4: dogs.
8: Yeah,
4: I guess it gets them off screens, right, Nancy?
3: Yes.
8: Right?
0: Nancy,
8: anything to get them off the screen.
0: Nancy, let me just tell you, though, if you start a kindergarten tattoo business, will you please DM me? I would love just to stop by. I just want to see this. Yeah, I want to see this. Yeah.
8: Frankly, I want to see it too because I cannot draw. So.
3: Nancy, thank you so much.
0: We love you, Nancy.
8: Good
0: thank
8: luck.
0: You.
8: Bye, guys.
3: Goodbye.
4: Bye.
3: Oh, gosh.
4: Yeah. We have the best listeners.
3: We honestly do. We honestly do. They bring the wisdom and the spice.
0: They do.
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17: Yeah, good morning.
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17: Good morning, Twin Cities.
16: What up?
17: Hey, Donna. Oh, we have a great show, everybody. We want you to know that we planned it in advance for you, and I looked it over. I think that it's good.
16: I think it's good. I think it's pretty good. You're
17: asking if I think it's great? How dare you? I think it's good. I think it's a good show. No, we do have a lot of fun things to get to today. 9:30, as you know, we'll do some version of pop culture ping pong. 10:30, we will play the College of Pop Culture Knowledge. And at 11:30 today, we will play Whose Voice Is It Anyway?
16: No.
17: Because I'm here. I don't think we're going to be able to pull off our thing. So I've planned some other things. I'm going to play with Marley tomorrow. It's going to be so fun.
16: It must be nice.
17: Marley's like my new friend, you know, like... You're the neighbor who's been there, but then she comes in from out of town, and I'm like, do you want to play with my Barbie dream house? And you're like, we never get to play with your Barbie dream house.
16: Yeah, you steal all my friends, too.
17: But, you know, give me long enough with them, and they all turn on me. Like, I had Marnie, and then I didn't get back to her, and she turned on me. Amy James, way back, she hosted Twin Cities Live, and then she realized I can't get her any more television work, and she dropped me. Bobby Jensen hasn't reached out to me in a long time. Mm-hmm. You know, there's a theme here, mm-hmm. of like they get near me and then they leave.
16: They get to know you just enough to go, okay, let's not get deeper into this.
17: We are all good here.
16: Bail.
17: But anyway, Marley will be in tomorrow for a very special episode of the Marley and Steve Show. You've heard of Marley and me. This is Marley and Steve, and it's going to be a lot of fun, so we hope that you tune in.
16: Excellent.
17: And I'll miss you.
16: Doesn't sound like it. Especially since you're taking our game and giving it away.
17: I just have to make sure.
16: I was so excited today. I'm like, yay, we get to play Bear Man.
17: Oh, I'm sorry.
16: It's fine.
17: I'm so sorry. It's going to be great.
16: I don't care.
17: I have a very unpopular take on fresh air. I'm going to share it.
16: What does that mean?
17: Everyone...
16: What?
17: Everyone's going to disagree with me, and then we'll move on, okay?
16: I cannot wait to hear this.
17: And I've been feeling this way for a long time, and I thought, how come nobody else ever says this? I think having your windows open and letting the breeze in during the fall or the spring or a nice summer night, mm-hmm. I think it makes your house smell like the outside. And hear me. You know that thing, parents will especially relate with this, when the kids go outside during the spring or summer, fall, and they're running around, and then they come in, and what do you say? Pooh, you smell like outside. Like, there is something biochemically that happens. It's not like dryer sheets and hanging your linens on a line outside. There is something weird. So the other day, I was like, you know what? No, let's become an open window house. It was nice out. I opened the windows. I stepped out there, and I thought, gosh darn it, it smells like, I feel like it always smells when I have the windows open. Huh. Not good. And I live in a place with trees and grass, and you could, on a nice day, get grass clippings and all of that. When I am outside, I like it. I like fresh air outside. Huh. When I smell fresh air inside, me no likey. Does anybody know what I'm talking about?
16: I don't. I've had my windows open for at least 2 weeks now, and I love it. Because you're burping your house, you know? You're airing it out. Oh, it's like fresh.
17: I feel like I'm in the bad part of the burp.
16: Okay.
17: It just doesn't, like, I would step outside. I had the windows open in our kitchen and living room, and I would just step out and think, whew, that's not, it just doesn't, the overall smell and fragrance situation just degrades. And again, step outside, smell fresh air, great. There's something about the fresh air mixing with your furniture, the cabinets, the chair, all of that. I just don't like it.
16: Okay. I have not noticed this. I'll tell you, the only place I have noticed it is on my dog.
17: Okay.
16: So she's outside and she's running around, you know, doing the zoomies and rolling around in the grass and stuff like that. When she comes in, I'm like, okay, I'm not crazy about what's happening here.
17: Yeah, the kids are the biggest carriers of this because they go out and they sweat in it, you know, and they're playing wiffle ball or throwing the football around. And then they come in. And from the time I was a kid, my mom would say, oh, you smell like the outside.
16: Oh,
17: and
16: I've
17: totally identify that smell. I wonder if it's just a Patterson thing. If anybody relates with this, can stand bravely with me as we take this contrarian stance against fresh air, please email the show. Donna and Steve Show at mytalk1071.com.
16: I can't believe you.
17: I know. I hesitated saying it, but I thought, gosh darn it, this is my truth, and I need to speak it. I don't know why. Everybody else, oh, well, you open the windows and the fresh air comes in. And it just doesn't, it smells kind of, I don't know.
16: Okay.
17: And again, if I step out on the deck, love it. Smell it. I want to be outside all the time. I love the smell of it. I love walks. I love sitting on the deck, on the patio. I love cutting the grass. I just like being outdoors. Yet when the outdoors comes in via window air, Mina, like.
16: Okay. Do you like the rain? How you smell when you come in from the rain?
17: I like the smell of the rain outside. Like when I go out and you smell the rain on the pavement, in the grass and the sidewalk. Not in after it though.
16: Steve is going to start like a change.org for fresh air. You know,
17: close your windows. Yeah, keep your burps in. Pretend you're at dinner with your house. Don't burp your house.
16: Fresh air. Never heard that in my life.
17: It's
16: probably just the stinky kids.
17: It's not. No, because then yesterday there were no kids. Kids were gone. Kids were at school, open air, and I kept stepping out into our great room, and it's great.
16: I'll tell you something, something that I do notice. Sometimes I notice the smell of, like, earth when I come in the house, and I don't know how to explain it. It's usually the soil in my house plants, I think.
17: Sure.
16: Like if I add soil or if I bring in a plant from the outdoors, you know, to start getting it ready to be, you know, inside for the winter, I'll be like, wow, it smells really earthy in here. Maybe it's similar to what you're thinking.
17: I do love the smell of soil. I love the smell of working in the yard, the plant, all of that.
16: Huh.
17: And, you know, I'm not totally crazy, or maybe I just married the one other crazy person. I said, I had the windows open today. I just feel like it sort of doesn't smell great when the windows are open. It's sort of, I don't know what it is. And she was like, I feel the exact same way.
16: Interesting.
17: And then, you know, we renewed our vows right after that moment.
16: Okay.
17: So to speak. Anyway. Hey, Donna, I have a fun little October fact for you. Would you just bear with my curious mind?
16: I would love to.
17: Have you ever thought about October? OCT, right? That prefix, OCT, means eight, like octopus or octagon. So, begs the question, okay. Why isn't October the 8th month? Why is it the 10th month? Well,
16: oh, I see.
17: It actually used to be. The ancient Roman lunar calendar only had 10 months. But the winter season, this is weird, was excluded from that. So later on, they decided, well, we should probably account for winter. And so they added January and February. And that covered the little winter gap that they had. Then January 1st became the beginning of the year. And all of the previous months were pushed back. So you could see this with October. I sense that with December, D-E-C, DEC, right? DEC, DECA, that's the prefix for 10.
16: Okay.
17: So there you go.
16: Okay.
17: Thank you.
16: That, very interesting.
17: Very?
16: Somewhat interesting.
17: Fine, I'll give you another thing with numbers to try to supplement, a little side dish. You got something on October?
16: Barely interesting.
17: Don't love that. Here's another one, Donna, you'll like because you like animals. Did you know that giraffes and mice have the same number of vertebrae in their necks? And I would like you to guess how many vertebrae they have in their necks. Giraffes and mice, same amount. Yes, please.
16: Okay, so I'm going to assume it's a lot. How many do we have? If you tell me how many we have, then I can figure it out.
17: I'm not going to for the sake of this trivia because it feels like as a human, you should have a rough ballpark.
16: I don't know. I'm thinking like 14, 16, okay. Something like that. Okay, right. So I'm going to say it's at least three times that, 10 and 30, 38,
17: 42. The guess is 42. We were looking for the number 7.
16: What?
17: We were looking for the number 7.
16: Oh, they must be very big.
17: Yeah, I think it's like the same amount. And then in giraffes,
16: they
17: real long, like tectonic plates.
16: That's crazy.
17: Human beings initially have 33 vertebrae at birth, which later fuse into 24 distinct bones in adults.
16: Okay, I was close.
17: Thank you.
16: 14.
17: Right. Coming up. Let's see, after the break. All right, it's another day. It's another new dating app that is trying a different approach. And I think for any of you overthinkers out there and you sit and you wonder, I don't know, should I swipe right or swipe left? I actually think this dating app is doing something kitschy that might help get you on more meaningful dates.
16: Okay.
17: I will tell you what the service is and what they're doing. And did you know that the biggest relationship argument is not about money? It is about something else, which I 1,000% agree with.
16: Ooh. Oh, I think I might have a guess.
17: Okay, great. We'll see if you get it right. That one we come back, Donna and Steve.
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14: Donna, you're the best.
25: Thanks.
14: No, you're supposed to say, oh, Steve, you're the best.
25: No, probably won't do that.
14: Okay, how about a compromise? Say, these are the best. These replayable segments that we liked from today's show.
25: But you just said that.
14: I know, I'm the best.
25: Okay. It was a crutch. I kept saying
16: I'm staying in touch. All right, we're back. It's us, Donna and Steve.
17: Mother Stank and Papa Gravy here till noon today. Different than Mama, right? More respectful and honorary.
16: Actually, I think your father stank because we've gotten quite a few emails about people saying they think that your use of cologne has really, you know, made your...
17: The synthetic kingdom that I live within.
16: Yes.
17: Could be. Yeah. No, I hear that.
16: The smell is off.
17: The thought did cross my mind. I did think about that. But, you know, I think I've just always felt this way about windows open, and I don't know. And I like it when a breeze comes through the house. When you get a nice crosswind, and, like, if you've got the back door screen open and the front screen open or those windows, it can get nice airflow. I love the airflow. Love the airflow.
16: Okay.
17: It's just something. I'll keep testing it. I'll keep testing it. And guess what, guys? Buckle up. I might grow. Okay?
16: All right.
17: Okay?
16: Thanks for the warning.
17: Thank you.
16: All righty.
17: There's a new dating app out there, and I actually think this one might be onto something, particularly if you've used a dating app and you get a little paralysis by analysis. Should I swipe right or left? I don't know. Maybe I'm overthinking it. Maybe we don't have as much in common. It can become a little overwhelming. Well, there's a new app. It's called Rivet, which allows other people to chime in on your decisions, to kind of play Cupid to some extent.
16: Hate it.
17: Hear me out, Donna. Donna, You can sign up to be a matcher on Rivet. And then you get to vote on matches for other people. And it's kind of gamifies the dating space a little bit. But there are people out there who are like, you know, you're going to get people really taking it seriously. And here's what I think is interesting. The matchers, after they sort of match you with somebody, they do get to see an AI-generated photo of the pair together. All right, what are they looking like as a pair? But it's not just about that. Like, do they look good together? Matchers are given data on potential couples without revealing the names of these people, including core personality traits, interests, relationship intentions, and physical preferences. And then you submit a yes or a no. And the couples don't have to go on these dates, but essentially you would get notice in your dating app that says, hey, the crowd thinks that you two ought to go on a date. And they even give you a little synopsis of here's the group think. Here's why they think you ought to give this person a shot. I think it's cool.
16: Okay, as long as you don't have to go out with that person, I would be interested to see who, you know, people think I should go out with.
17: Yeah, because I think then the next step on this dating app, Rivet, is the crowd says, hey, we really think you should because you both have love to laugh at 80s cheesy movies and have, you know, a few shared meaningful values or whatever.
16: Okay.
17: Then from there, you can reach out to the person and it's less like, hey, I thought you were hot or whatever. And it's, hey, I'm reaching out because the crowd thinks that we ought to be going on a date. What do you think? Do you think we should go on a date with each other? You know, I think it kind of takes a little bit of the pressure off of the two of you and kind of puts it back on the crowd.
16: Okay.
17: And then if it doesn't work out, it's like, hey, they swung and they missed.
16: Okay. I'm just not a big fan of like blind dates. That kind of.
17: I don't blame you there.
16: I don't like that.
17: Yeah.
16: It's weird. You're going to meet somebody, you know, it doesn't happen as much anymore just because of the technology and the dating apps and everything. But like, just sitting in a restaurant waiting to see if you recognize the person from their picture who they're not going to look anything like,
17: Never.
16: You know, yeah. It's just then you got to or if you come in second, you have to go up to people and be like, are you Dave? Are you Dave? Ick. No,
17: oh,
16: never, never.
17: All right. Well, this might be good then. Get on Rivet, Donna. Let the crowd choose your love.
16: All right, I'm on it.
17: You've long heard that the biggest source of arguments in a relationship is money. And it is a really big thing in relationships. People often will cite it as a reason for a divorce. We've heard this a lot of times.
16: Yes.
17: However, there is a new survey that was done that was asking people about what is the real thing that causes your biggest arguments. Donna thinks she has a guess, and I would love to hear what your guess is.
16: I think it has to do with temperature.
17: Oh, show me temperature in the house. That is not the right answer.
16: Okay.
17: No, and this one I 1,000% agree with. They say that the most commonly reported argument topic among Americans in relationships is tone of voice or attitude.
16: Oh.
17: It's not what is said. It's how it's said. It's not what is heard. It's how it's heard. And I will tell you, having been married to my wife for 21 years, and we have been together in some way, shape, or form for 26, that is far and away the biggest thing that sets us into an argument. If somebody said something weird, somebody heard it a little left of center, and then I particularly, here's my real weakness. I have a lot of weaknesses in my relationship, but one that is very easy to identify is I am a mirrorer of energy. I do not, if my wife is stressed, I will go from wherever I am and meet her in stressed and just bring on this, like, start operating out of tension, which is so unhelpful. And it creates more tension in the household as opposed to what I ought to do there. So my therapist and people with brains would say, is stay happy. Hey, what's going on? How can I be helping? And instead, I see it. I think there's a little part of me that thinks, oh, is this about me? Is she stressed? Is this something I did? And then I get like protective, mirrory stressed and not good. But
16: I don't think that's uncommon. I think not just in intimate relationships, but also in work environments. A lot of times, somebody comes in with negative energy and it sets the tone.
17: Mm-hmm.
16: you know, everyone around that person then is kind of walking on eggshells.
17: Yeah.
16: I think you have somewhat of a responsibility to be aware that you're affecting others. In the relationship thing. I'm just saying in business settings.
17: No doubt about it. Yeah, the energy you bring into a room impacts that room. But for any of the significant others out there, if you are a mirrorer, somebody's stressed, somebody's down, whatever, and you just match the energy, do them and yourself a favor. And instead, come in supportive. Bring your new energy in.
16: Love it.
17: You're in a better place. All right, how can I help? I can help to right the ship, steer us toward less choppy water, but be careful how you say things.
16: Yes, because we don't always want you to fix things. And I want to say mirror again.
17: And I would like to say, every now and again, can you just let us fix it? Because sometimes it seems real obvious.
0: Where talk is fun.
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0: My talk, everything entertainment.
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16: Wait till it's gone. And on that note, we are back. It is the Donna and Steve Show. So happy to have you guys on board. Are you ready to play a game?
17: Let's do it.
16: All right.
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9: It's Donna Valentine with her 360 points taking on Steve Patterson with his 345 points. We got lifelines calling in right now. Let me answer the phone really quick. Don and Steve, take it away.
16: Alrighty. How are you feeling everyone today about Ryan Reynolds trivia?
17: Oh, is that it? Did he give the clue that I space out?
16: You did
17: he just give it right now?
16: He did.
17: Just in this exact moment?
16: Sort of, yeah. Yeah.
17: Wow.
16: He didn't say Ryan Reynolds. He just said someone who doesn't want to make a big deal about celebrating his 50th birthday.
17: I totally spaced out during that whole thing.
16: It's okay.
17: Because I was already thinking about tomorrow's show. Prepping, building, planning.
16: Wow.
17: You know, it's a long game. I'm just always...
16: It's really hurtful.
17: Hey, Donna. No, not because you're not going to be here. Sure, we got a lot of celebrity guests lined up, a lot of games, a lot of fun.
16: Okay. All right.
17: All right, Stormer, who do we got?
9: We are going down to Nevada, Iowa today. We're saying good morning to Deb.
16: Hey, Deb.
17: How are you?
16: Iowa, wow.
10: Yeah, I'm good. How are you guys?
17: We're doing great. What in the world? Where is Nevada, Iowa?
10: Well, it's only about 9 or 10 miles from Ames, Iowa, which is where Iowa State is.
17: Okay. This is good to know. And the city of Nevada, Iowa, has about 7,000 people in it. Nice little small town.
10: That's right.
16: All right. Well, thank you for listening to our show.
17: How did you discover the Donna and Steve Show? Are you a Minnesota transplant?
10: Yes. I lived in Iowa for the first 50 years of my life, and then I moved to Minnesota. And that's how I got acquainted with you. I watched Steve on Twin Cities Live.
16: Yay.
10: And then I heard you were on the radio, too, so I tuned you in. Because I don't usually listen to the radio that much. I'm not in my car as often as I used to be.
17: Oh, I get that. Well, we're so happy to have you. Thank you for listening to us and keeping us on all the way down there in Iowa. We love that. You will be my lifeline today, so let's send it over to producer Stormer to officially find out today's topic.
9: All right, for today's topic, we're doing trivia today on this actor who is set to celebrate his 50th birthday on October 23rd. However, he admitted that he really doesn't want to make it a big extravaganza. He says, I don't like birthdays. I mean, I'm fine with it. I don't bemoan a birthday. I'm not like, hey, I don't want to have a huge party or anything. I let people have their birthdays, and I have no problem with it. It's just really not for me. I'm good. That actor is Ryan Reynolds. We're doing Ryan Reynolds trivia today.
16: Cute.
17: Okay.
16: All right. This is not going to go well for me, apparently.
17: Yeah, Donna doesn't like Ryan Reynolds' voice.
16: Yeah.
9: Oh.
16: I know. It's a weird thing.
17: Keeps her from liking him and his work.
16: He's fine. He's just a little extra.
9: So it's more of his just cadence than the actual voice.
16: I think
9: his sarcasm and whatnot.
16: I think he tries too hard to be funny, to which I say, just be funny. Quit trying so hard.
9: But
16: he kind of reminds me of Jimmy Fallon in a way, Justin Timberlake, like that kind of vibe.
9: I was about to say, I bet Ryan Reynolds can beatbox really well.
17: Gosh. I still, guys, from yesterday, and then we'll get on to the game. I started giggling last night as I thought of Justin Timberlake beatboxing and saying, yeah, that's me, as though the crowd was fully David Copperfielded by the majesty of his mouth sounds.
16: Oh, man.
17: Now we move on. All right, Donna, get out of here.
16: See ya.
9: All right, Donna is leaving the room, and Deb, I'm going to put you on hold really quick as we go over the first round of questions for Ryan Reynolds Trivia with Steve. Are you ready, Mr. Patterson?
17: I'm ready.
9: Okay, well, hold on one second, because I don't have my timer ready to go, you know?
17: Okay, all right.
9: And waiting, there it is. Yeah, I could do some beatboxing in the meantime, Steve.
17: Yeah, that's me. Still me.
9: All right, thank you very much. All right, let's begin with this first question here. Ryan Reynolds plays this Marvel superhero who's known as the Merc with a Mouth.
17: That is Deadpool.
9: He starred alongside Sandra Bullock in this 2009 movie.
17: Oh, man, what is that? A wedding, something single. Pass for right now.
9: And he starred alongside this actor in the movie R.I.P.D.
17: Jeez Louise. I'm going to say Vin Diesel on that. That's weird. What was that movie with Betty White, Sandra Bullock, Ryan Reynolds?
9: 2009.
17: It was called...
9: Ugh! All right, time is up. Let's bring Deb back in here. All right, Deb, you heard my Ryan Reynolds questions. You heard Steve's answers. We can't repeat the questions, but would you like to change any of Steve's answers?
10: Yes, I'll change one. The first one is fine.
9: Okay.
10: The second one is the proposal.
9: Okay.
10: And the third one, I have no clue.
9: Okay. All right. Thank you so much, Deb. I'm going to put you on hold one more time. Let's bring Donna Valentine back into the room. Ooh, she's curling her hair at the moment. I don't think she can hear us.
17: Donna, Donna, there we go. Here she's coming slowly.
16: Hello.
17: Please, Donna, take your time. Take your time.
16: Hold on, I'm going to turn my volume up. Volume, volume, volume.
9: Yeah. Speaking of volume, your hair looks amazing.
16: Thank you.
17: Yeah.
9: Got big plans for after the show?
16: Yeah, I'm going to the airport.
17: Woo! You're gonna have nice looking hair.
16: Thank you.
17: You're welcome.
9: All right. Donna, you ready for some Ryan Reynolds trivia?
16: Yeah, sure.
9: All right, great. Let's begin with this first question for you. Ryan Reynolds plays this Marvel superhero who's known as the Merc with a mouth.
16: Deadpool.
9: He starred alongside Sandra Bullock in this 2009 movie.
16: The Proposal?
9: And he starred alongside this actor in the movie R.I.P.D.
16: R.I.P.D. Seth Rogen. R.I.P.D. Yeah, I don't know what that is. Just saying stuff. Seth Rogen sounds good.
9: Okie dokie then. All right, time is up. Let's bring Deb from Nevada, Iowa back in here and let's see who is spinning the wheel today. Question number one. Ryan Reynolds plays this Marvel superhero who's known as the Merc with a mouth. You all said Deadpool. Correct answer is Deadpool. You're on the board.
16: All right.
17: Okay.
16: Yeah.
9: Question number two. Ryan Reynolds starred alongside Sandra Bullock in this 2009 movie. Steve, originally you left this blank, but then Deb came in and gave you the answer, The Proposal, to which Donna Valentine also said The Proposal. Correct answer is The Proposal. Good assist by Deb right there. All right, final question here. Ryan Reynolds starred alongside this actor in the movie R.I.P.D., which I'll explain the concept really quick. Basically, it's about two cops who have to enforce the law in the afterlife. Because that's a thing, apparently. Apparently, there's still laws in the...
16: That's fun.
9: So, it's interesting. So, all right. So, Steve, you said Vin Diesel, one of your favorite actors.
17: Thank you.
9: Donna Valentine, you said Seth Rogen. The correct answer is Jeff Bridges. He was in R.I.P.D. with Ryan Reynolds. That was a bit of a deep cut. So what this means is we are tied after three questions. We got to go to the bonus round. How this works, I will start to give out the clues if any of our contestants, including Deb from Nevada, Iowa, if you know what the answer is, yell out your name because it is your buzzer. Here we go. All right. Ryan Reynolds appeared in the music video for the song Ashes by this female.
16: Donna.
9: I'm
16: just going to say Taylor Swift.
9: Is it Taylor Swift? On Ashes by this female.
16: Donna.
9: I'm
16: just going to say Taylor Swift.
9: Is it Taylor Swift?
17: Good guess.
9: It is not Taylor Swift, but that is a good guess. But that means Steve and Deb.

0: is Donna Valentine's doppelganger?
1: Oh, dang it.
2: Okay, I'm going to go with, how do you feel about this? Melissa Etheridge, final answer.
3: I didn't know she was Canadian. Hmm.
2: Well, I'm going to submit that as mine, and then you have an opportunity after me. My guess is Melissa.
0: All right, Steve is saying Melissa Etheridge. It is not Melissa Etheridge. So, Deb, it's all up to you now. Who is Donna Valentine's Canadian singer doppelganger?
2: Oh, I can't.
3: I think you've talked about this before, too, and I cannot think of anybody who's Canadian that I think reminds me of Donna.
0: Oh, my.
2: It came to me late.
3: Who could it be? Shania Twain? I don't know.
0: Okay.
1: At least she's Canadian.
0: Is it Shania Twain?
3: Yeah, she is Canadian.
0: It is not Shania Twain.
1: Let's say it on the count of three, Steve. One, two, three. Celine Dion.
0: That's right. I was looking for Celine Dion. So, all right, here's the predicament we're in. None of our contestants were able to get the answer correct here in the bonus round, which means I think today's game is a wash, ladies and gentlemen.
2: Oh, it is. Okay. Wow, rare. Deb, you were here for a very rare game.
3: Yes.
2: Uh-oh, she's...
3: I'm sorry, I couldn't get it. I couldn't win it.
2: Hey, Deb, I couldn't win it either. We're in it together, sister.
1: Yeah, Deb, now, we had fun.
0: The question remains, do we still give Deb a T-shirt for this predicament?
2: Absolutely.
0: Okay,
2: yeah,
0: I thought so. I thought so, yeah.
2: Absolutely. Yeah. Deb, you stay on the line, okay?
3: Thank you.
2: All right, we love you, Deb.
3: Thank you. All right, thanks,
2: Deb, everybody.
1: Bye, Deb.
2: Let's clap for Deb.
1: Deb! Woo! Nice.
0: All right, so it stays 360 to 345 going into the game tomorrow.
1: Okay.
2: When we come back, get a load of this story. A pilot had to divert a flight. Why? Was it weather? Was it turbulence? Was it a medical emergency? Not exactly. Donna has this story that she's brought to the table. Can't wait for that. And I found a new trend on TikTok that I kind of want to try. And Donna, I actually think that you would really like it as well.
1: Really?
2: Yes, I really think so. We'll tell you about it when we return. It's Donna and Steve.
4: Brittany and Kendall.
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6: No, you can't do that in front of someone.
5: Or Spanx.
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5: 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In front of a man.
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7: Hey, it's Donna and Steve. You know, this isn't actually live right now. I'm a television star, I've been told. 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
8: And a lot of help from makeup.
7: Not sure we needed to go there. 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
9: Hey, good morning. Welcome back to the show. It is the Donna and Steve Show. Hey. And we are so happy to have you on board.
7: Yes, we're so happy. Thank you so much for being here. You have many choices on your radio dial.
9: That's right, Steve.
7: You know.
9: Very nice. Thank you. Get a load of this.
7: All right.
9: An American Airlines flight from Madrid had to divert to New York recently after all but two of the lavatories on this Boeing 777 stopped working. They had 287 people on board. It was flying from Madrid to Dallas-Fort Worth. That flight often takes more than 10 hours. And the crew reported an inadequate number of operational lavatories to the FAA. They typically have 8 lavatories on board.
7: Oh, okay, yeah.
9: So to only have 2 working, that's not going to be great. Listen to the pilot calling it in and saying that he's got to land in New York.
10: American 37, we're going to declare a ponton for an overweight landing.
11: American 37 Heavy, the den needs to know the reason for the divert.
10: So you have only 2 potties operating on board for American 37 Heavy.
11: You said only 2 potties, is that right?
10: That's affirmative.
11: 37 Heavy when you can. Souls on board and fuel remaining, please.
10: Souls on board, 287. Fuel remaining, 4 hours.
9: Okay, so the fact that 2 grown men are talking about something very business-related, if you will, and using the term potties.
7: I have to look this up to see if this is maybe the term. According to AI, no, potties is not an official airline code for toilets. The official aviation term used by airlines, pilots, and manufacturers is lavatory. Yeah, listen, here's what I'm going to say. That pilot is a dad. That pilot has young kids. That's my guess.
9: Well, the controller must as well, because he also said, you said you only have 2 potties, is
7: that
9: right?
7: Well, I mean, look, he's just repeating at that point. Let's leave him out of this, okay? I'm just saying, I think that the guy who initiates potty probably has little kids at his house. Did you go potty? Hey, buddy, let's try to go potty before we go.
9: Sure.
7: Hey, brush your teeth, potty, and then bed.
9: Now, I think there were more issues. They had more than 4 hours of fuel left, and the plane was over its normal landing weight, which can cause problems with, like, the brakes overheating. So if you heard early, the pilot declared pan pan, which is an international term for an urgent problem that, you know, they need immediate attention, but it's not life threatening.
7: Sure.
9: But they did safely land, continued on to Dallas after, you know, sitting in New York for 3 hours. I'm sure everybody loved that.
7: Yeah.
9: But, you know, it happens. It happens.
7: Imagine the line at the bathroom once they got off the plane.
9: I know, right?
7: Always go to the second bathroom if you can.
9: Oh, yeah, for sure, because it's going to be packed in that first one. But while it is not clear what exactly happened on this plane, they say aircraft toilets are complicated because they're powered by air pressure that can get blocked or malfunction. They say it's just this tiny pipe, and people put things like diapers down. Somebody said, I've seen cutlery go down and soft drink cans. Like, why would somebody do that?
7: Because, I don't know.
9: I mean, stop. You're going to make trouble for everybody.
7: Why are you taking your Coke can into the bathroom in the first place?
9: Yeah, ew.
7: Let's leave that behind,
9: yeah,
7: huh?
9: Grossy. Anyway, they said it can take days to fix because there's like a lot of pipe work and it has to be broken down. Then you have to find the blockages. Wow. Glad I wasn't on that flight.
7: Amen, sister.
9: I'll tell you that right now.
7: Although as a passenger, I would have been like, hey, if we still have two toilets working, can't we make this work? Can't we keep
9: flying and make this work? No, not with 287 people. No.
7: I don't know.
9: I don't know, Steve.
7: I have a TikTok trend, Donna, that I actually think you would try.
9: And yeah?
7: The internet seems to say most people who try it say, try it. You'll like it. It's the latest hack, and it's pretty simple. Here's what you do. You boil water and salt. You then toss a whole zucchini into the water.
9: Okay.
7: Boil it. It seems like the ideal spot is about 12 minutes of boiling.
9: Okay.
7: Then you let it cool, and after it's cooled on a plate for a little bit, you drizzle some olive oil on it, a little, I believe, red wine vinegar, and then some salt flakes. And then you eat it. Eat it like a full pickle. Just eat it end to end. Sounds kind of crazy, but people seem to think it tastes quite good.
9: So we're slicing it?
7: We are not slicing it, ma'am. I did not say slicing.
9: But when we take it out, how are we eating it? Just shoving
7: just
9: the
7: like,
9: whole thing?
7: No, just like a pickle. Hold it like a big gherkin.
9: Oh, wait. That must be a very small zucchini.
7: No. It's a standard size zucchini. Are you thinking of eggplant?
9: Maybe.
7: Zucchini gets
9: more
7: mistaken
9: like
7: for a cucumber.
9: Cukes. Okay. More like
7: yeah,
9: a
7: they
9: cuke.
7: Look exactly like each other, except usually a zucchini grew his hair out. Like at the top, I feel like.
9: Oh,
7: that's
9: yeah.
7: Like a
9: he's,
7: little...
9: he's got a little stump at the top there.
7: Yeah. Yeah.
9: But
7: they say it's great. Again, you boil the zucchini for about 12 minutes, 10 to 15, depending on how you like the consistency.
9: Kind of like pasta, right?
7: Yep. And then a little olive oil, red wine vinegar, and salt flakes. And people say it's oddly really tasty as a snack.
9: I want to see how this woman's going to eat this because
7: just
9: to eat
7: like
9: it like
7: think.
9: A pickle, you're just putting the but where are you? Oh, you just drizzle it on the outside of the skin? Oh.
7: Yeah, that's right. And then she had it on her plate and just kept like sort of dipping some of the excess olive oil and red wine vinegar in, you know, sort of re-dipping the bitten zucchini each time to get a little fresh flavor burst.
9: Okay.
7: Sounds interesting.
9: Okay. Yeah. Looks really hot. The fact that she's biting into it when it just came out of boiling water is mind-blowing.
7: Well, no. There was a part that you may have missed where I said, let it cool. We're going to let it cool. She's edited the video. I know it might look that way, but we're going to let it cool, please.
9: All right. I mean, I'm not a huge fan of zucchini, but I would try that.
7: Really? I would have thought you would have been like at zucchini conventions.
9: I eat it. You know how I like to eat it? Spiral.
7: Zoodles.
9: Yeah. Yep. Zoodles. Yeah. Yeah.
7: Yeah. You know what I like? Everyone,
9: you know what I hate?
7: I like and have I've had less than 5 times in my life spaghetti squash and loved it every single time
9: it.
7: I've ever had it.
9: I love it. Did you buy it frozen or did you actually pull it out with the fork and
7: I
9: make it all?
7: Out.
9: Yeah, it's fun.
7: It's fun and delicious.
9: Yeah. Yeah. Yeah. Yeah. A little salt. I like to put a little cottage cheese mixed in there.
7: Nice.
9: Yeah, a little salt and pepper.
7: Thank you, ma'am.
9: Thank you. Parmesan cheese. Thank you.
7: Oh, yeah, the Parmesan.
9: On top of the other one. Don't make me sing.
7: I'm not.
9: Okay. Get a load of this. This is fun if your name is Michael Myers. If you can legally prove that that is your legal name, okay? You could win a whole bunch of Voodoo Ranger beer. Huh?
7: Oh, I like Voodoo Ranger beer.
9: Do you?
7: Yeah.
9: Okay, well, let's see. It looks like they're doing this for the Halloween season because Michael Myers, of course, from the blah, blah, blah, blah, blah, you know, that one.
7: Yep, yep.
9: Friday the 13th.
7: Love it.
9: So, yeah, they are doing this nationwide slasher manhunt for anyone 21 and older in the U.S. who can legally prove Michael Myers is their name.
7: I only know one, and he's Canadian.
9: That's right.
7: That's Mike Myers.
9: So he is not eligible unless he has dual citizenship.
7: Oh.
9: You can enter for the chance to receive cash for a year's supply of the beer along with a copy of the new Halloween The Game. And then they will reveal select winners and share their stories on October 19th, which is Michael Myers' birthday.
7: That's pretty cool.
9: It's cute.
7: Yeah. I like gimmicky things. I never engage in them, but I like knowing that they're out there.
9: Well, if you were in New York recently, you probably saw the wanted Michael Myers posters plastered around the city. And then they've got Michael Myers himself frozen in a block of ice at the Time Out Market in Brooklyn, which is kind of fun.
7: That's very fun.
9: And then you could chip away at blocks of ice that contain coins to redeem prizes.
7: How about coins?
9: I know. I got a lot of them from the laundromat.
7: Oh, hey, yeah. You owe me $11.
9: Yeah, 11? You gave me 11?
7: I gave you a 10 and a 1.
9: All right. Do you want me to Venmo you right now or wait?
7: No, I want you to wait. I want to use it when I feel like I'm hard up on cash. That's when it hits the best.
9: Okay. You got it, buddy. Yeah, I have a lot of tokens.
7: I do not want to be repaid in your laundromat's tokens.
9: That's fine.
7: Don't give me Chuck E. Cheese coins and Canadian things.
9: All right, fine.
7: I want American currency.
9: All right.
7: That's going to be so fun. I'm heading to New York on Sunday night to do a couple of shoots on Monday. A couple of shoots I'm not allowed to talk about.
9: Hey, I might see you at the airport.
7: Oh.
9: Are you flying into Newark?
7: I think I'm flying into LaGuardia.
9: Okay. I'm trying to avoid LaGuardia.
7: But I think I'm flying out of Newark, maybe.
9: I'll check in with you later.
7: I love that. We should, if so, we should definitely sit together and catch up. Oh, no, I'm flying into Newark on Sunday night.
9: Oh, I see. Okay.
7: Oh, wonderful. This is going to be marvelous.
9: Oh, I love everything you're saying.
7: Oh, great. Great and great. No, it's going to be a very fun day. I had a call with them yesterday, the team at Live, and mapped out the two shoots. So starting at 7 in the morning on Monday, we be shooting. And then in the afternoon, we be shooting. And then in the early evening, we be flying.
9: All right. Got it.
7: All right. We'll be back. Hour 3 is on tap. Stay there, Don and Steve.
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20: Anna, you're the best.
21: Thanks.
20: No, you're supposed to say, oh, Steve, you're the best.
21: No, probably won't do that.
20: Okay, how about a compromise? Say, these are the best. These replayable segments that we liked from today's show.
21: But you just said that.
20: I know, I'm the best.
21: Okay.
9: Welcome to Hour 3. It is the Donna and Steve Show. Thursday edition. Another day, another story about
7: That's how you spell Mississippi, guys, if you do the first part.
9: Yeah. Anyway, that's not why you called. So Andrew Garfield quit using ChatGPT after portraying OpenAI CEO Sam Altman in the upcoming movie Artificial. He said he felt a bit scared.
7: Oh.
9: He said, I started to feel a little mistrusting of the technology because it feels like the people who are encouraging us to use the technologies don't exactly know its capabilities or capacities themselves.
7: Yeah, I get where he's coming from because he says he would use it kind of for, you know, Google on steroids, deep research about characters and stories,
9: right,
7: things like that.
9: Yeah.
7: I think that's a fair position to have. And I think that, you know, all of that recent attention hopefully garnered, the right next steps. Because AI is not going anywhere. It's not.
9: No.
7: It will grow and grow. And now we just have to hope that those in power and in control make more good decisions than bad decisions.
9: Yes.
7: But I get why you would take a step back if you're him and just say, you know what, I think I'm going to pause a little bit. He was really, really close to it and probably was looking a lot at the bad side of AI.
9: Yeah, for sure. Know? And he said it feels a little irresponsible And he said, you know, I don't really need it in my life the way other people in in other industries might need it. Mm-hmm. You know, he was using it in the way you said he was using it, which is kind of how I think most people are using it.
7: Yes, but I think in professional settings that you and I aren't thinking of, you know, like some people, Donna, actually have to produce reports.
9: Yeah.
7: Analyze numbers from the last quarter and all of that. And if you're not using AI, that person next to you is getting that job done about 10 times quicker than you.
9: Sure. Sure.
7: So I think there are industries that merit it.
9: I got to tell you what I started doing. And this came, you were out one day and we were talking about how AI is gathering information on you. So the more you use it, the more it knows about you. Yours calls you by your name, I think, right?
7: Yeah.
9: So when I use, say, ChatGPT, or I'm doing a Google search about something very specific, I will say things like, my friend has this situation where he, you know, and yeah. I'll try to throw him off the scent instead of saying, I have a house that has, you know, multiple floors.
7: Yes.
9: That, you know, I'll be like, my friend is...
7: recently developed a necrosis growth on her head.
9: His
7: head.
9: Yeah, so I'll do stuff like that. So if they do try gathering stuff on me, they'll be like, oh, well, that wasn't her. It was a friend of hers who we're not sure which one.
7: Yeah, I understand that. I think I've given it a couple of false prompts before.
9: Have you?
7: Yeah, just to sort of throw it off the scent. I have a feeling, based on how it is able to do research and work on complex problems, that might not be as fail-proof as you think.
9: I know, but it's something.
7: It's something.
9: You're
7: sure.
9: Not just giving them everything. You're like, you know what? It can't hurt.
7: Here was an interesting thing. Now, and I know I've given it this information. I just don't remember when. I was talking to chat this morning, and it was specifically about a credit card application, okay? We're signing up for credit cards. We're going to play the points game for once in our life,
9: you mean
7: okay?
9: Your friend is going to play the points game?
7: Well, no. Here's what I said. I was asking chat a specific question about my wife signing up for this credit card, and we pay it off in full every month. Get off my back, guys. But the chat then said to me, yes, that would work for Lou. Spelled L-U, which is how I spell it, not
9: they're
7: L-O-U.
9: They're coming for you.
7: Anyway, you know what, though, guys? Think of it. There's been so much rightful concern over AI, and we need to have the right things in place, and we need to have countries cooperating with one another so that there's a shared sort of ethical agreement, blah, blah, blah. Okay, we all know this is important. But also, let's not forget, maybe, and maybe I'm crazy, but maybe AI cures cancer someday. Maybe it figures out the cure for cancer someday.
9: After they kill you.
7: Hey, Donna. Okay. And then you'll be the only one living. How did this woman survive the robot apocalypse? I always said, my friend has a problem, and they were wondering. Anyway,
9: yeah, just be careful out there, kids, okay?
7: Yeah, chill out, everyone.
9: Chill out. Why did I bring that up?
7: Just because you...
9: Oh, Andrew Garfield.
7: Yeah.
9: Got it. All right, next up. Would you rather hear about Joe Manganiello's new book or an actor who tried out for American Idol?
7: Let's do Manganiello.
9: You want to?
7: I do.
9: All right, you asked for it. Okay, so he's got a new book out. The book is called Bloodlines, and he... Remember we had the story of Joe Manganiello who said that he had an autoimmune disease that really wrecked him, and as a result, he had to have an organ amputated?
7: I do remember that.
9: Yeah, it was an interesting choice of words.
7: I think removed may have been more apropos.
9: Yes. So he had to have a part of his intestines removed due to this autoimmune disease that he was dealing with for 7 years. He had to use an ostomy bag to go to the bathroom for a while. This was back in 2016 when he had the surgery. And all of this was happening when Joe Manganiello was married to Sofia Vergara. And in the book, he says... she was not supportive. He said the marriage became devoid of any emotionality whatsoever, and she refused to hug him even when he begged. He also said that she mocked him for adopting a 5-pound chihuahua named Bubbles in 2019, even though he saved the dog's life. He was having suicidal thoughts, and he said he had to give his gun away. It's all this really dark stuff. He sought alternative treatments, and one that included licking the pituitary gland in a goat's skull.
7: That was a tough sentence for me to move past.
9: Yeah. I think there's context needed. This is just someone pulling out, you know, all these little pieces of the book like they do before the book comes out.
7: Well, a couple of things there. If those things are true, then your heart goes out to Joe Manganiello. If that is what the support looked like, I'm sure Sofia Vergara has her side of the story.
9: Definitely.
7: But if there is sort of a distance there while someone's walking through a medical diagnosis, that reads cold.
9: Yeah.
7: That reads cold.
9: And he said part of the reason that he wrote this book, because there was all this stuff out there about making him look like he's this terrible person. Remember, they were fighting over the embryos, you know, that he wanted, but she was like, no, we're divorced. It doesn't work like that. There's a whole bunch of stuff that they're taking away from that, you know, we're hearing in this book. Like, there was generational family trauma, but now he's on the other side. He's engaged again. He's med free. He's symptom free. Everything's great.
7: At some point, I would love to circle back on the licking of the goat pituitary gland, but I don't think this is the time.
9: Probably not.
7: But imagine walking in on that.
9: I wonder.
7: Hey, Joe. Hey, Joe.
9: I mean, Joe. No, how do you get to that? The goat would have to be dead, right?
7: I should hope so.
9: Yeah, you're not just like, it's not like licking your neck. I don't know where the pituitary gland, I think it's in the back of the head, the base of the skull or something. See if I'm right, will you?
7: All right.
9: I like to test myself every now and then. Don't make me sing.
7: It is an esoteric ritual that he revealed. Let's see. He performed it in Cuba.
9: Oh, he did.
7: As a desperate attempt to cure a severe 7-year battle with that autoimmune disease.
9: He found a shaman, that's why.
7: Where is pituitary gland? I like that AI just knows my typos, and they're like, I know this is what you meant, buddy.
9: Yeah. Is it the base of the skull in the back?
7: Hang on 1 second, Donna, please.
9: Okay.
7: I do have it as a in the base of the brain, roughly behind the bridge of the nose.
9: Oh, behind the bridge.
7: And
9: okay.
7: It is a pea-sized gland. So you really just got to get in there.
9: All right. This is a good time to just wrap this up.
7: When we come back, we have a couple of studies. I have a question to ask you about guests removing their shoes. Also, the latest very, very depressing finding on how much that good old-fashioned American dream will cost you these days. We'll get to those studies when we come back, Donna and Steve.
0: Your attention. We have a Project Down and Dirty Airport announcement.
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9: Hello. You are listening to the Donna and Steve Show. We appreciate that.
7: Thanks, everybody.
9: Thanks. Steve has a question. What?
7: Cool dancing, Donna.
9: Thank you. I've been practicing all morning.
7: Do you ask your guests to take their shoes off when they come over? There's a new survey that found that 70% of Americans with hardwood floors prefer to take their own shoes off when they come home. And not just because they want to keep the floors, you know, looking nice, but a lot of people are thinking about maybe dirt and germs and things that you might track into the house. But Here's where it gets a little interesting, is that even though most people prefer a shoes-off household, only 44% of people say that they usually ask their guest to take their shoes off. I'll jump in on this one. I would never ask my guest to take their shoes off outside of if they had just come in from big, heavy snow and mud and it was like a very apparent situation and for some reason they thought, oh, let's walk through the house with these. I might be like, hey, you mind if you take those off? We'll just see if we can keep the mess down today. But on a standard, normal weather day, I feel like you would be so, that feels so tacky to ask your guest, can you please take your shoes off in here? Most do. But to ask them, that feels like, bro.
9: Yeah, no, I would never do that. In fact, sometimes when people go to take them off, I'm like, my floor's filthy. You could leave your shoes on because like, it has to get washed anyway.
7: That's me too. I'll sometimes have workers come into my house. Yeah, my house isn't perfect, Donna. Sometimes I have workers here. And they'll be like, here, let me take these off. I'm like, seriously, let me just take you out to the fuse box. Doesn't matter. Leave them on. We're good. I just can't imagine these prissy little people out there who are like, can you please take your shoes off?
9: Yeah, I do know people who do that. Okay. I feel like if you have carpeting, that would make more sense to take your shoes off than if you have hardwood floor.
7: I agree with that. I thought that that was an interesting thing about that survey, that it was specifically targeting people with hardwood floors as though it's more of a thing for them so that, I don't know, footprints aren't on the hardwood.
9: Maybe.
7: I'll tell you something about hardwood. You want to hear it?
9: Mm-hmm.
7: Here it comes. I cannot tell when our floors are clean or dirty. My wife has said things before looking at our hardwood floor. Oh, these floors are filthy. And I'm thinking, what pair of x-ray glasses is she wearing right now? Because all I see is wood.
9: Dark or light?
7: It's light.
9: I can see every little spot, doggy footprint, dirt. I see it all. It's the first thing I see, especially from certain angles. Mm. I have a lot of light coming into my kitchen area, which is where I see it. Because I don't have like shades or whatever, because the windows are very slivery and tall.
7: Oh, very nice. Natural light sounds great.
9: But you could see everything. Same thing with, I have like glass panels. I could see every spot on them. And I'm like, well, I live in a garbage house.
7: Can I ask you a question about living in your home?
9: Yes.
7: Do you ever feel really... proud of it is the wrong phrase, but do you ever have it nice and clean? The blankets are folded and all of that.
9: Yeah.
7: A candle is lit and no. I'm not asking if it's ever in good shape. I'm asking you inside.
9: Mm-hmm.
7: Do you ever look at your house and say, this is lovely?
9: Yeah.
7: Be honest.
9: Yeah, for sure. Yeah, but there's always something that needs to be fixed or updated or I don't know. I guess those are the two big things, or cleaned.
7: Yeah.
9: Sometimes during the week, I don't know how people manage to keep a clean house all week long when you work.
7: Mm-hmm.
9: I really don't, because you're rushing, unless you work from home, which I think would make it a little bit easier to be like, oh, well, while I'm making lunch,
7: picking
9: let me pick
7: throughout
9: up.
7: The day.
9: Yeah.
7: Yeah. I don't know how there are some houses, I think, where they have children and they keep it relatively clean quite a bit. And I'm just thinking, how do you do this? In fact, we have neighbors next door. They have two kids, these two girls, and they're over here all the time. And our girls go over there. And we know their house is much more consistently clean and picked up. And we know that when they come over here, it's like visiting the family on the other side of the tracks. I know what they're thinking. Wow, these blankets are just thrown about on the couch here.
9: Right,
7: there's socks
9: right.
7: in the corner there.
9: But you also don't, you want to look like you're living your life, not just that you're living inside a Architectural Digest magazine.
7: That's true. I would just like the kids to pick up after themselves a little bit more without having to constantly sound like a demon, right? You want to protect the relationship with the kids so that it doesn't become this constant friction. Because if you focus on every little thing that is out of place or pick that up or blah, blah, blah all the time, you feel like the majority of your conversations start with something about, dude, do this, do that, do that.
9: Can I tell you something that I discovered?
7: Speak freely.
9: There are a lot of people who are around, maybe a little younger than you are, who do not care one bit. Not one. I know someone who lives in a $1 million house and it's always a mess.
7: Really?
9: There's dog hair on in areas where there shouldn't be. There's jelly schmutz, you know, in areas where you're like, really, you couldn't clean this up? There's dishes in the sink. There's disregard. And I'm like, wow, you went to all this trouble to own this beautiful new home and you're just schmutzing it up. People don't care. Not everybody cares.
7: Yeah, I think this is true. Not everybody does. Usually in most couples, if it's a couple situation, usually one person cares more than the other person, and that helps to keep the ship from capsizing, so to speak.
9: Yeah.
7: You never do take on too much water where it becomes a threat, because that person will be like, gosh darn it, I'm just cleaning up right now. But I can't be in the mess for too long where it's just like, for me to sort of re-enter a little more relaxation, I want the counters to be clear. Let's get these dishes back into the dishwasher.
9: Yes.
7: Let's fold the blankets. Let's clear these plates.
9: Like, it's hard to relax if, you know what I mean? You know what they say? Uncluttered house, uncluttered mind.
7: That's right.
9: Same with a desk. Uncluttered desk, you know, like you clear pathways out so that you can relax or be more productive.
7: Next time you go to this dirtbag millionaire house, just start picking up for them. And then at the end say, doesn't this look nice?
9: Yeah, trust me. Trust me, I have. It's gone right back to the way it was.
7: Wonderful.
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9: 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It's the Donna and Steve show.
7: Sorry.
9: Hey, what's going on over there, Steve?
7: Just losing track of time.
9: Oh, I see.
7: But I got an apple and water.
9: Oh, nice.
7: Yeah, little meals throughout the day.
9: Good
7: time
9: for
7: us to play. Hang on, let me sit back in my chair so it doesn't squeak. Okay, there. Oh, look, now it's quiet. Great, perfect. Time for us to play a game that we like to play every day here on the Donna and Steve Show. It is called Whose Voice Is It Anyway? We want you to play along. Can you beat us? Let's find out today's clue and send it over to producer Stormer.
8: For today's clue, for today's voice, I am looking for the voice of this actor who once owned one of the largest private Elvis Presley collections in the world. All right. Well, Steve, you have a 53-44 lead over Donna. So, Miss Valentine, please start the bidding for us today.
9: I can name that voice in 8 seconds.
7: Actor, you say, huh?
8: Yes.
7: I can name that voice in 5 seconds. I know my boys.
9: I can name that voice in 3 seconds.
7: I can name that voice in 2 seconds.
9: I think I could try to name it in 1 second.
7: Good Lord. All right, go ahead.
8: Steve, you can't do it in zero?
7: I cannot do it in zero. Mm-hmm.
8: Okay, well, Donna, you have 1 second to name this voice.
11: I thought Jonah Hill.
9: It's not who I thought.
7: That's tough.
9: I thought Jonah Hill. Let's see, who's worked with Jonah Hill? I thought.
7: Or Brodnett. Who knows Jonah Hill?
9: I love it.
7: Who knows of Jonah Hill?
9: I thought.
7: That was tough. That was very tough. That was a tough.
9: It's not who I thought. I'm going to say who I thought. Okay.
8: Okay.
9: That is not the voice of Nicolas Cage.
8: All right. You are saying that is not the voice of Nicolas Cage. Here is the voice again.
11: Barris wrote the movie. And when I read the script, I was like, oh, I have.
8: And is that the voice of not Nicolas Cage? Okay, it's not Nicolas Cage. Steve, do you have a guess? By the way, congratulations. You're going to be our winner today in this edition of Whose Voice Is It Anyway. But do you know who that be?
7: No, I don't, based off of that. That second clip helped more. Let's give the listener a third shot to hear it and see if they can figure it out.
8: All right.
11: Thought it was a really hip way, kind of like a modern Guess Who's Coming to Dinner. Because romantic comedies don't have
9: dinner. Guess Who's Coming to Dinner. It's a Southerner.
7: No, please. You're going down the wrong.
9: No, you are.
7: Oh, wait a minute. Oh, my gosh. This is killing me. Can you give me initials?
8: Ooh, I feel like the initials might give it away.
7: Okay, can you play it one more time, sir, please?
8: All right, here it is, Moore.
11: And this had like this little edge. Like I said,
23: it's definitely an edge.
11: It's like a Guess Who's Coming to Roscoe's.
7: Oh, my gosh. I got it. Hello.
9: Yes. Give me initials.
7: E.M.
9: Okay. Yep. Edward Norton.
7: M as in murder.
9: Okay, I'm sorry. Eddie. Ed.
11: No. Back up.
9: Eh.
11: No.
7: No, not that way.
9: Which way am I going?
7: Go back to what you already said.
9: Eddie.
7: Okay.
9: Monster.
7: There are very few Eddie celebrities.
9: Okay. Hold on. I will get there.
7: All right.
9: Eddie. Oh, dang it. It's Eddie Murphy.
8: That's right. The voice of Eddie Murphy. Here's the voice again.
0: Literally. In this.
8: Well, that's Jimmy Kimmel. Get out of there, Jimmy. And that's Joan. Never mind.
9: Nice. I didn't know he was such an Elvis fan. That's
7: how
9: fun.
7: You do.
9: That's cool.
7: All right, don't worry, Donna. I won this time, but we'll play again next time.
9: I love everything you're saying.
7: Cool, man.
9: All right.
7: Hey, I've got bad news for everybody if they're looking to achieve the American dream.
9: Okay.
7: It has a price tag of $5.3 million.
9: That's how much?
7: There are parts of this calculation that I don't think are accurate. One part specifically, which we will get to. That number is up 4%, by the way, from last year. The calculation includes owning a home, buying vehicles, raising on average 2 kids,
9: yeah,
7: paying for college,
9: sure,
7: healthcare,
9: yep,
7: vacations,
9: yep,
7: pets,
9: pans out,
7: a wedding,
9: yeah,
7: and retirement.
9: 5.3.
7: That's right. Housing, they say, over the span of a lifetime, and I think this is right, comes out to $1.28 million.
9: Wow,
7: I think that kind of checks out with rent. A house you paid off in 30 years, but then if you end up like downsizing, buy another one, especially these days, and it's not too hard to get there. Here's the number that I had an issue with.
9: Okay.
7: They say that according to that setup of life, you would spend $1.2 million on vehicles.
9: Yeah, maybe.
7: I don't think
9: so. $1.2 million? Let's just say you spend $30,000. $30,000 to $40,000 on a vehicle.
7: Let's say you bought $10,000-$50,000 vehicles in your life. That's $500,000.
9: Okay.
7: 1.21, and I get it. They're saying maintenance. Maybe they're also talking about gas. It just still feels a little inflated. I don't know.
9: I think it depends on how big your family is.
7: Also, they say retirement savings account for $1.21 million. Of that $5.3 million. Don't forget to contribute to your retirement account if you work at a place that has it. And if you can, contribute up to the match at a minimum.
9: That's right, kids.
7: Get that free money.
9: All right.
7: Okay.
9: Okay. Yeah,
7: Donna?
9: Sure. Okay. Now I would
7: Can I just ask you how much you have in retirement? That would kind of be a really cool thing for you as a single, independent woman, female, done it all myself, bootstraps kind of thing for us to all hear.
9: I'm doing okay. I'm fine. Everything's fine, guys. If the freaking property taxes would stop going up. Yes, Stormer.
8: May I be vulnerable for a moment?
9: Yes, Stormer.
8: So how do you actually go about to find out if your company matches 401ks?
7: So they would tell you that generally in your orientation as they introduce you to the benefits program, but you could always meet with someone in your human resources benefits department.
9: That's right.
7: And they would be able to break that down, and then they can show you the website where you can go and you can adjust with the click of a button.
9: That's
7: your
9: right.
7: Percentage up or down. Where we work, I believe it is a 4% match.
9: And I believe you just go to 401k.com.
7: Yep, that'll take you to Fidelity, which is where ours is housed.
9: And Stormer, we could also answer the question for you during the commercial break.
7: Donna, we were having fun there.
9: Okay. Yeah?
7: Yeah, I think so.
9: Okay, you think telling somebody what website to go to and then which up arrow to press or down arrow?
7: I thought so. It just felt like a slice of life, and some people are looking for that.
8: Yeah, I genuinely didn't know. I just wanted to know.
7: It was a real life scenario. There are shows that do this all the time.
8: I'm never going to be vulnerable with you two again.
7: No, sir, please.
9: Now, we'll tell you the answer. Don't worry.
7: No, that was the answer.
9: No, we have the answer. We have the actual answer to his question. How do you know? Because we're going to tell you. That's how he's going to know.
7: Okay. Wait, so you mean we already told him, right?
9: No, we haven't told him, but we will.
7: What do you mean? I thought we just told him. And then you were like, I'm bored of telling him, let's stop.
9: What did you tell him?
7: 4%.
9: Oh,
7: I led with that.
9: Oh, I did not hear you say that.
7: Stormer, did you hear me say that?
8: I heard the 4%.
7: Okay.
9: I wasn't going to share our company secrets with the audience.
7: I
9: was going to save it for a private moment behind the scenes.
7: I think the company would be proud about that. It's nice when you have a match. Not all companies do.
9: Okay.
7: Some have more, some have less.
9: You always want to get that company match, though. You know what I mean? No matter what, put in the percentage that will get that match, because
7: that's a 100% return on that money. Correct. So that is the best. And then after that, you can make your own choices if you want to do more, if you want to do an IRA, a Roth IRA, which you can do, but that's after tax now, not tax later. You got a lot of choices. But let's get it up there. If you're not there, you know, it's good for anybody listening to get it there.
9: Okay.
7: Thank you, Stormer, for your vulnerability.
9: Thank you, Stormer.
7: I worked at a place. Thank you very much for asking the follow-up. Listening to get it there.
9: Okay.
7: Thank you, Stormer, for your vulnerability.
9: Thank you, Stormer.
7: I worked at a place. Thank you very much for asking the follow-up question, Donna. My first place that I worked as an admissions counselor, that was in higher education.

0: retired.
1: Okay.
0: And we have a Facebook question. What is something you refuse to cheap out on? I already know.
1: I like the Facebook question.
0: Yeah, yeah. You answered that one just with your mouth sounds.
1: Thank you.
0: Oh, my gosh. Posted it a couple hours ago. We got 250 responses.
1: Come on.
0: Hey, and Phil, just so you know, I'm not going to get through all 246. Do you understand how time works? Please don't email me. Kindly, Steve. Let's see here. Shelly says cheese. She ain't cheaping out on cheese. Life is short. Get the good cheese.
1: Amen.
0: Sheila says toilet paper. When my husband and I were first together, I told him no matter how much money we didn't have, we are getting name brand toilet paper.
1: Oh, interesting.
0: My parents use stuff that works for septic systems. Oh, my gosh.
1: Yeah, guys. It's very thin.
0: Not a good sign when you can see through it.
1: Yeah.
0: Before use. Very, very bad sign.
1: Right.
0: Tina says she refuses to cheap out on peanut butter and cream of soups. She says Campbell's is the only one that she will buy. Barb says Hellman's. Got to be Hellman's. Got to be Miracle Whip.
1: No.
0: Yep.
1: Oh, I
0: toilet paper, peanut butter, and it's got to be Kraft mac and cheese.
1: Okay.
0: Lynn says Tide. She's only going to wash her clothes with Tide.
1: Wow.
0: Hey, Rusty says paper clips. I always go with the best. For those local, that's Rusty Gatenby. That's funny.
1: Oh, my God. That's hilarious.
0: Joanne says toilet paper, cars, and booze. And then she writes, boy, what a combo now that I write it out. Andrea says perfume. She ain't cheaping out on perfume.
1: Yeah, you can't.
0: And Mandy says condensed soup.
1: Wow.
0: I didn't even know there were top and bottom shelf versions of it.
1: I
0: thought
1: either.
0: It was all just kind of not
1: Campbell's
0: great.
1: Or, yeah.
0: I don't know. Oh, is that what condensed soup means? Just like.
1: No.
0: Ready to eat out of a can?
1: No, you usually use it like in casseroles.
0: Oh, okay.
1: Like green bean casserole, that type of thing.
0: Soy sauce, Worcestershire sauce, they're both getting shout outs. Ranch dressings, nonstick foil. Airline tickets, we'll end with that one.
1: Okay.
0: If you want to see a big long list, you can go to my Facebook page at The Steve Patterson. And don't forget to follow Donna. She's at 11.9 thousand followers on Instagram.
1: Thank you, guys.
0: And what have you promised to do once you hit 12K? What, it was like some kind of a crazy video you were thinking of doing?
1: Oh, yeah. I was going to join OnlyFans.
0: Donna? Unfollow, everyone. Please go to @ValentineDonna and unfollow, please. We'll be back, Don and Steve.
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8: Donna, you're the best.
9: Thanks.
8: No, you're supposed to say, oh, Steve, you're the best.
9: No, probably won't do that.
8: Okay, how about a compromise? Say, these are the best. These replayable segments that we liked from today's show.
9: But you just said that.
8: I know. I'm the best.
9: Okay. May I just say that your face got me so... Hello! It is the final stretch of the Donna and Steve show on My Talk 107.1. Hey, tomorrow, Marley McMillan will be filling in. I got to take a little trip home. She's going to fill in. She's so much fun.
8: She's great.
9: Yeah.
8: She preceded me on this show.
9: Yes.
8: It was Donna and Marley before it was Donna and Steve.
9: It was. Yes, she's fun. And she's in a different place in life. It'll be interesting to speak with her.
8: She's a parent now.
9: Yeah, she was kind of a disaster before, but she's got her stuff together.
8: Yeah, is she more mellow now? I mean,
9: she's
8: is there
9: so
8: a
9: much more
8: about
9: mellow
8: her?
9: And like proper.
8: Yeah.
9: Oh, like she's...
8: It'll be a nice change of pace.
9: Yeah, she was fun before. And now she's different fun. Because she's a mama. She's got responsibilities.
8: Sounds backhanded. You must
9: know
8: that.
9: No. She's got responsibilities. She's, you know...
8: She was fun before. Now she's...
9: She was crazy.
8: Different kind of fun.
9: Yeah. Anyway, Marley, tomorrow. And Monday.
8: And Monday, yeah.
9: That's right.
8: Yeah, that's exactly right.
9: Hey, can I, did you have something you really wanted to talk about?
8: No, nothing.
9: I would now like to share with you the names of things you didn't even know had names.
8: I'm intrigued by the headline of the list. Yes, please.
10: So there's a post on Instagram that's going viral, and it is revealing these names of things. Like, you know how we had the weenus? You know, the little fatty part of your elbow, the stretchy thing?
8: Yes.
10: So that is a weenus. Now I'm going to tell you about a chalaza.
8: Oh.
10: Chalaza.
8: I'm going to say that's behind our kneecap, like on the other side of our knee.
10: No, that is called a leg pit.
8: Oh.
10: No, it's not.
8: Oh.
10: It's like your armpit, except it's your leg.
8: So fun, bro.
10: All right. No, chalaza is a white cord that holds an egg's yolk in place. Some people call it the umbilical cord, but that is a chalaza.
8: Okay.
10: Can I get the chalaza fettuccine Alfredo?
8: I'm sorry, man. We're all out tonight.
10: You know what a chat is, right?
8: Yeah, just like a bro.
10: No. No. Think back to Bush versus Gore.
8: Oh, a hanging chad.
10: They are the paper cutouts made by a hole punch. So the little circular thing is a chad. Those chads were hanging. They didn't punch all the way through.
8: So people, they didn't know where the vote was going.
10: That's right. Here's another.
8: We will not tire.
10: All right, I was waiting for it.
8: We will not falter.
10: Okay.
8: And we will not fail.
10: That's pretty good.
8: Thanks.
10: Do you know what an octothorpe is?
8: That is the pound sign. Hashtag.
10: Yes.
8: Yeah. I do know that.
10: Good job. Good job.
8: Thank you very much. Thank you.
10: Ruschetta?
8: Yes, that is bread with some tomato on top and a little bit of the olive oil.
10: Ruschetta. These are the creases inside your wrist are called... Ruschetta? Ruschetta?
8: I'm looking at my ruschetta right now.
10: Oh, I'm looking at mine, too.
8: I think I might get mine filled.
10: at his wrist. So there you go. That's a R-A-S-C-E-T-A.
8: Okay.
10: How about knurling? K-N-U-R-L-I-N-G.
8: Is that an offspring of some sort? Like, he just gave... Or she just gave birth to her knurling.
10: No, it is the crisscross texture on weight bars that help with your grip.
8: Oh.
10: You should use that today at the gym.
8: How would I use it in a sentence?
10: Oh, I think the knurling on this is kind of worn down. Thank you.
8: Thank you very much.
10: Do you know what a lunel... Wait, let me try again. Do you know what a lanula is? Lanula.
8: I think that's a body part.
10: It is.
8: Okay, the lanula. The lanula is near the nape of your neck.
10: Oh, you're so close.
8: I love nape.
10: Actually, you're not close.
8: Oh.
10: Anatomically.
8: Oh.
10: It's the pale half moon at the base of your fingernail.
8: Spotted him, yeah.
10: Yeah.
8: Yeah, like
10: that's your
8: lanula.
10: Lanula.
8: Lanula oblongata.
10: Do you know what a glabella is?
8: That's got to be a brain thing.
10: You're in the right area. It's on your face. It's the
8: medulla oblongata.
10: No, it's the glabella. Okay. Unless it's glabella. Okay.
8: Like Camilla Cabella.
10: It is the smooth area between your eyebrows, assuming it's smooth.
8: Oh. Yeah, okay. I used to have more of a unibrow than I do.
10: I'm so happy for you.
8: Thank you, ma'am.
10: And now, the last thing. Names of things you didn't know had names. Drupalettes.
8: Something around your eye, obviously.
10: Close. They're the tiny beads that make up a raspberry.
8: Close? Why did you say close?
10: Just for fun.
8: Okay.
10: That's my story. Good night.
8: Thank you, Donna.
10: Mm-hmm.
8: Now I'll do something.
10: Okay.
8: Cats are gaining on dogs in terms of pet popularity. I'm not happy about it, but... I'm a dog guy, not a cat guy. Don't come for me, cat people. I still love you. I'm allergic to your cats, though.
10: You just say that.
11: No, I'm not. Since just saying that, I had a cat sleep up near my head once and I woke up and my eyes were swollen shut. So how about you stop telling me that my medical journey is not true? Okay? You hear
12: Sorry,
11: me?
12: I hear you.
11: Look at me, Donna.
10: Look at me!
11: For years, dogs have been the undisputed champions of American pet ownership. However, now, cats are gaining in popularity, probably because of price. There's a report that cites the estimated annual cost, roughly $1,300 for a dog, just $750 for a cat.
12: Huh.
11: And on top of that, dogs need walks, they need attention, boarding arrangements when you travel, grooming, sometimes like a full schedule of who's letting them out, who's responsible today for letting the dog. It's a lot.
10: That's right.
11: It comes with it.
10: That's right. And guess what cats do? They clean themselves.
11: That's right.
10: They poop in the house.
11: That's right.
10: In a litter box. They pee in the house. You don't have to take them anywhere. Someone just has to come every couple of days to feed them and give them snuggies.
11: It's amazing. I love how the cats like close the door and probably are like, when we go on vacation, finally, the house to myself. Meanwhile, I go to get the mail. I come back and my dog acts like I've just been woken from a coma. It's really sweet. It's really sweet.
10: It is. It is. You get a party every time you come in the house.
11: It is pretty nice. I said this to my wife. I said, we should tell the kids, let's all sit down and watch Marley and Me together as a try not to cry challenge.
10: Oh, that's cute. Yeah, but now they know. Now they know something's coming.
11: No, they know. They know what comes. They know the scene. But I think
10: all
11: watched it again now, having a dog and going through it all, and then you get to the scene at the end, I think it would... I know it would be, the winner would be my wife. She thinks she and my son would be the winners of not crying.
10: You know what? And then you could sabotage them by start like peeling an onion behind her head, you know?
11: What is that? Nothing. It's air freshener. It's tear gas. Well, look at us. The robots are crying. Meanwhile, my daughter, Addie, and I would be just in a pool convulsing.
10: Oh, man.
11: Your soup of the day is chicken minestrone.
10: Okay. I don't know if that's a thing. I hope it is, because it sounds delicious. Thank you.
11: Donna will have that. We love you guys. Thank you so much for listening. Donna, have a great trip back to Jersey.
10: Thank you.
11: And we have Marley coming in tomorrow. We've got Bradley and Dawn coming in next. Love you guys. Bye-bye.
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26: Hey, Dawn. We sure had some fun adventures on the show earlier.
27: Did we? It was so long ago. What do we do again?
26: Here, I'll replay some of it for you. Right here during the Bradley and Dawn replay on My Talk 107.1.
27: Thanks for doing that.
28: Costco doors.
29: What the heck are they?
28: I want one. If you haven't heard about them, I'll tell you about them in just a moment. But good afternoon. Welcome back to the adventures of Bradley and Dawn. Have you ever heard of a Costco door?
27: I'm just thinking of the doors of Costco and how they open just like electronically. Or is it a garage door that comes up? I can't remember.
28: Well, this is not actually the doors they have at Costco.
27: Okay.
28: This is just a term, and when I first saw this, I was like, I kind of had the same thought, like, what is a Costco door? And then, because I saw a headline that said, Costco doors are the new thing, and everybody wants one. And I was like, well, okay, I love Costco, and who doesn't love doors? So I went Googling, and to my surprise, I saw an Instagram video about what a Costco door is. And it is more about what you do with Costco in your house.
27: Okay.
28: So think about when you go to, and it's just Costco because, you know, Costco, you could call it the grocery door.
27: Yeah.
28: So basically, it is a door that's built into your house. So like from your garage, let's assume you have an attached garage, which I think you do, right? An attached garage. So there would be a door. And if you want to click on this Instagram video and look at an example of the Costco door. It's basically a small door that is on one wall that is to a pass-through to your pantry or kitchen.
27: Wow.
28: So you can unload all of your groceries directly into your pantry or kitchen without having to, you know, like literally walk them to your pantry or kitchen.
27: I would need a dumbwaiter because our house is like half underground.
28: Yeah.
27: So it's like
28: That was what I was going to say is the key barrier for most people is you have to have a pantry or kitchen that's directly adjacent to the wall in your garage.
27: Exactly.
28: But if you were designing a house, I mean, it would be amazing to build a pantry that you could then put your groceries in so that you could then just go into your pantry later. So it's a small door for the people who can't visualize what we're talking about. It's a smaller door. So imagine like maybe the size of half of a normal door.
27: Yeah.
28: And it's basically just a little door you open. but it opens directly into your pantry so that you can just unload everything.
27: Yes.
28: And then presumably you close it and then you go back into your pantry from the other direction. And that's when you put everything sort of in its proper place.
27: I love how there's a little dog who loves that's the dog thinks it's his door.
28: Yeah.
27: You know?
28: It is a cute little door.
27: That's cute.
28: But that way, when you go into your pantry, everything's already in there waiting for you.
27: Very cool.
28: Which I was like, that is kind of a genius idea. This
27: is
28: what I love. You know, living in an old house like I do, we don't have anything like this. But if I was living in a, you know, newer home, you'd think something like this would be more plausible or realistic.
27: It wouldn't be that hard to, if you know some basic, like, home remodeling, to actually just do yourself.
28: Oh, heck no.
27: Yeah.
28: I'm not doing a...
27: Putting a door in through the garage?
28: No.
27: Yeah.
28: That's way too much work.
27: Yeah.
28: And I would ruin it, and then it would be broken, and then I'd have to pay to have somebody
27: fix it. Just
28: watch
27: a couple episodes of, like, Property Brothers or an HGTV show.
28: No.
27: Just YouTube it.
28: Yeah. I'll YouTube sourdough. I ain't YouTubing a door. With my luck, I'd ruin the garage. But no, I thought this was a great idea. I love things. You know, I have to, when I unload groceries, because we have a detached garage, I have to lug everything out. And then, of course, we've got a dog, so a fence. So I have to undo the fence.
27: Oh.
28: But then I don't want the dog to get out. So it's like this acrobatics every time I want to. Because we have a garage door. The problem is, not a garage door. We have a garage door that opens for the cars.
27: Mm-hmm.
28: We also have a side door, though, but that side door has been blocked because we had break-ins, and
27: so we
28: had to essentially render that door useless because people would bust it open.
27: Oh, God.
28: So, long story short, that means you have to go through the fence gate to get in the house, which is kind of a nightmare. So it would be nice to have something where you could actually just pull in and...
27: That's really nice.
28: Yeah.
27: That would be, I thought for some reason it was going to be some type of a conveyor belt.
28: That'd be amazing.
27: Like at the grocery store.
28: Well, why not?
27: Yeah, just add that, you know?
28: And then I would love to have like a pantry, because my pantry is actually in the basement.
27: Uh-huh.
28: My storage pantry. Like I've got my, you know, you have your four corners pantry.
27: Mm-hmm.
28: So you've got like the things you do right away in your kitchen, but then you've got the stuff.
27: That you don't need on hand.
28: That you don't need all the time.
27: Right.
28: And that goes downstairs. So that's like another trip. Oh, my God.
27: I know.
28: So much work.
27: It's just not functional.
28: But it would be nice to have a, like a floating hovercraft carrier device.
27: Right.
28: That I could just put stuff on and go take it to the basement.
27: Yes. Well, maybe robots can do it for us.
28: Someday.
27: Yeah.
28: Hurry up already. Don't they have those creepy, scary ones that do gymnastics in China? Remember they were doing that big show where they were all...
27: My gosh.
28: Doing calisthenics together.
27: They were running so fast, it scared me. I saw a delivery robot.
28: Fast. You saw what?
27: In Chicago when we were there. We were crossing
28: the street. Oh, those
27: little
28: street.
27: And it was like, it looks so, like you immediately, what's so scary about this is you immediately just think that's a little person. Not a little person, but like, God. It's like has an identity.
28: You thought it was a little person?
27: No. It's like has an identity. You go, that's so cute. And you immediately think this is like an animal. What's that called? Never mind. There's a term for it.
28: Anthropomorphize.
27: There you go. That's the word I'm trying to think of. Yes. And so you're like, it's so cute. Oh.
28: Yeah, I think they're designed that way so you'll leave them alone so that they can go about their delivery. So what Dawn's talking about, if you haven't seen these, they're little delivery robots on wheels.
27: And, it's like a little refrigerator kind of, and it has a face on it.
28: Yeah, like a little cooler or something.
27: Mm-hmm.
28: And it's on wheels, and then it just goes, you know, tootling around to deliver food.
27: And those eyes are cameras, so don't try to mess with it.
28: Did you try to mess with it?
27: No, but I went right up to it and I waved. I was like, hi, because I know someone is looking. Like there's a control room where they're watching all the robots. Like they're controlling. They set it on its path, but it's not just like they go home. Like they're real individuals, like security cameras.
28: Oh, I didn't know that.
27: They're watching to see that it makes it.
28: I thought it was just GPS or something.
27: Well, I think they set it, but what I'm saying is the eyeballs are recording and... You know, if anybody messes with the robot, it's facial recognition. Mm. They're going to get you. So I was real friendly.
28: So it
27: smiled wouldn't. And got up to his face and went, hi.
28: Run away.
27: And my friends were like, what are you doing? Come on. She's not even drunk.
28: I always wondered about those things, how they take curbs and things, but they must do really well at, you know, go up and down curbs because, you know, they were just on these narrow little sidewalks.
27: Yeah. Yeah. That's cool.
28: Costco doors. I want them. So if anybody out there installs Costco doors, the first thing you're going to need to do is attach my garage to my house. So if you do that, then we can talk. But I don't think that's going to happen. So
27: put a long tube, you know?
28: Yeah. Just an underground. Actually, yeah. How about an underground pneumatic tube? Kind of like the bank, you know, those little.
27: Yes.
0: Why don't we just attach your house to a Costco, Bradley?
28: Oh, my God. Why don't I just buy a Costco to
27: okay,
28: live in?
27: Ben Affleck.
28: That would be amazing. To have your very own. That is my ideal pantry.
27: Imagine being Costco. Rich enough, like someone like Jeff Bezos.
28: Why not?
27: Where, you
28: Everybody
27: know.
28: Everybody else is doing it.
27: You can just, like, have your own Costco. And yeah. You pay them. It's like a drop in the bucket.
28: Yeah.
27: You pay people to be in there, but you're the only one that goes in.
28: I'm going to have my own grocery store.
27: You are?
28: It'll have like a, it'll be like kind
27: of
28: like.
27: Are you giving out free rolls?
28: No.
27: Okay.
28: No. Kind of like Barbara Streisand has a mall in her basement. I'm just going to have a grocery store. I'm going to have a market, kind of like the Dayton's, you know, in the basement. They used to have like the food experience. So they have.
27: Yeah.
28: You probably didn't ever get to.
27: I've heard so much about Dayton's though.
28: But it's like any department store back in the day in the basement. They used to always have food. And so you'd go down there for lunch or, you know, they had some sensible salads and things that the like working ladies for their lunch would have nibble. And then they'd go for a walk and talk about all their boy problems. It's very retro. Anyway, so that's what I'm going to have.
27: Mm-hmm. Okay.
28: Yep. And it'll have a bakery and there'll be a little baker in there, and he'll say, what do you want today to eat?
0: And most importantly, the sheet cake will taste the way it's supposed to.
27: Thank you for remembering that, Stormer. Yes, you're obsessed with the sheet cake that doesn't exist anymore.
28: Yep, they ruin their sheet cake, and don't try to tell me otherwise. And if I am elected as president of the United States or city council,
0: I'd vote for you.
28: Or commissioner in Florida.
27: Yeah.
28: I won't helicopter, but I will mandate that the Costco sheet cake go back to the OG. It's my platform.
27: Okay.
1: Brittany and Kendall.
2: Have you ever had something get stuck in the dressing room and you go, am I going to dislocate a shoulder possibly to get out of this?
3: Is this how I die?
2: Yes.
3: Is this how they find me with like a dress half up and a butt is just hanging out and my arms are stuck up? The dressing rooms are like material. It's
2: curtains.
3: It's a curtain. So when that panic sets in, you just have to step out of that curtain to like this wide area and be like, somebody help me.
2: Please.
3: I'm a monster.
2: Anybody? Is anybody here?
3: And that is my full crotch out. Yes. But I need help in my darkest hour.
2: Oh,
3: please. And I'm so sorry. I know I ripped this. I will not be buying it because I realize also it's out of my price range.
2: No.
3: And more importantly, it does not fit me.
1: 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The next generation of talk radio, where talk is fun. My Talk 107.1. 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
9: I'm Bradley Trainer,
27: and I'm Dawn McClain, and this is Blinded by the Item.
9: Blind items are celebrity gossip with the names left out.
27: Together, we'll play detective to figure out what the item is telling us about our favorite celebrity. Welcome to Blinded by the Item. This is Juicy Bits of Gossip with the names left out. It's a game we play right here on this YouTube channel, this podcast, or if you're listening on My Talk Radio right now. And it's a game we play. It's about guessing which celebrities Mike is talking about. I think I already said that.
28: Bears repeating.
27: Yeah.
0: That's how it works.
27: Yes. And play along with us.
0: Play like along with us. Yes. Subscribe. Jump into the comments. Give us your thoughts on this Thursday. You guys ready to play?
28: I think I am, actually.
0: Or whatever day you're watching it. That's the beauty
28: of
0: it.
28: That's true. That's true.
27: Watching it at any point. Saturday.
28: It could be in the future.
0: It certainly could be. let's dig into it with this first one here. I apologize for my voice. Hopefully, if you are watching on Saturday, I'm feeling better than I am now.
28: Good.
0: I'm a little under the weather. But
27: you
0: it's
27: are?
0: Okay.
27: I can't tell.
0: Oh, you can't?
27: No.
28: Yeah,
27: nice.
28: I can hear a little.
27: Not at all.
0: Nice.
28: I can
0: good
28: hear
0: to know.
28: A little congestion. Good but only know. Because I listen to his voice so closely.
27: I don't
28: day.
27: Have my headphones turn up super loud.
28: What's that?
0: Yeah, you don't know this, Dawn, but when Bradley's ready to go to bed, I give him a call. And
27: you do?
28: He yes. actually, I made him record one of those, you know.
27: Soothing, calming
28: those
27: things?
28: Sleep apps.
0: Sun's getting real low, Bradley.
27: I want you to give me a call.
0: I got you.
27: Okay.
0: Dawn, it's night-night time.
27: I feel like this could get inappropriate because that sounded sexier than I expected.
28: But you just you need that calm timber of Michael Ganger.
0: All right, let's get into some of these juicy yeah. bits of gossip with the names left out. If only I always sounded this deep. Well, let's go ahead and get this first one going. This A-minus list singer has been fighting so hard against those industry plant and Nepo baby claims. Meanwhile, his people have been forced to give away thousands of tickets to create buzz and sell the rest at an insanely reduced price just to make the arenas look somewhat full. So maybe people are onto something. This A-minus list singer has been fighting so hard against the industry plant and Nepo baby claims. Meanwhile, his people have been forced to give away thousands of tickets to create buzz and sell the rest at an insanely reduced price just to get the arenas to look somewhat full. So maybe those people with those Nepo baby and industry plant claims might be onto something.
28: Nepo baby industry plant. It's a
0: boom,
28: he.
0: Boom. It's a he.
27: Has he been around for more than 10 years?
0: Nope.
27: Okay. Who is this? Is he also an actor?
0: I do not believe so.
27: Okay.
0: No.
28: He is not an actor. Okay, pop star?
0: Yeah.
28: Not a rapper?
0: Not a rapper. Hmm.
28: Pops rock-ish?
0: More rock. More pop rock. Rocky pop.
28: Rocky pop.
0: You'll always be home sweet home to me. Good old Rocky pop.
27: Rocky pop Tennessee.
0: Yeehaw.
27: Okay.
28: Okay, so he's Rocky pop.
0: Yeah.
28: And a Nepo baby. Like, yeah. Because he has famous parents?
0: I will say he doesn't have famous parents. The one parent that is bringing up the Nepo baby claims, he's got a lot of connections in the industry. But I would not. This is not somebody that I think is famous. You wouldn't know this person by name.
27: Oh, you wouldn't.
0: In fact, I could give you this person's name and you still will not be able to come up with a singer, I would be willing to bet.
27: Oh. Well,
28: put your money where your mouth is.
27: Come on.
0: His dad's name is Andy Booz.
27: Well,
28: Bob Booze?
27: Billy Booze.
0: As I said.
27: Yeah, so
28: Shaboozy?
0: Nope.
27: Oh, good guess.
28: Can you imagine?
0: That's a good guess, though.
27: That is the best guess I could ever come up with.
28: The first name is
0: So, needless to say, he does not... Your hint is in the fact that you didn't recognize it.
27: Okay.
0: He doesn't perform with his last name.
27: Okay. So he just is a one-name singer.
0: Now you're getting somewhere.
28: Oh. Al?
0: The hit pop rock artist, Al.
28: No, I think my brain just stopped halfway.
27: I'm trying to see. Is it like Somber?
0: Yeah.
28: Somber. It is Somber.
0: It is Somber.
28: Good job.
0: Somber, a.k.a. Shane Michael Booze. He, according to the Blind Items, has been fighting so hard against the industry plant and Nepo Baby claims. Meanwhile, though, his people have been forced to give away thousands of tickets to his show just to create buzz and also sell the rest at an insanely reduced price to make the arenas he's performing in look somewhat full. So maybe... those Nepo Baby claims and industry plant claims might be onto something.
27: What does his dad do?
0: He is an event producer and the founder of the luxury event planning company AAB Productions. He has worked with such entities as the Elton John AIDS Foundation, the Leonardo DiCaprio Foundation, and has hosted many high-profile charity galas all around the world.
28: Okay.
0: So...
27: okay.
0: He knows some people.
28: I was going to say, so he obviously has connections.
0: Yeah.
28: But he's obviously also talented.
0: Mm-hmm.
28: I don't know. I'm not a follower of Mr. Somber. Why did we talk about him? Because were trying to ship him with somebody.
27: Dakota Johnson, right?
0: That was Role Model.
27: Oh, shoot.
0: You're thinking of Role Model. Somber actually has never, to my knowledge, been publicly tied to anybody and has always said that he's more focused on his career right now than caring about a relationship.
28: What was the blind we brought him up in, I feel like?
0: That's a really good question.
27: Yeah, we used to talk about him.
28: Yeah.
27: Because how did I just come up with Somber?
28: Yeah. No, there was some blind about Somber.
0: It's funny. I can't...
27: if only my documents were online in a way that I could just search Somber.
0: Yeah, I'm trying to look here. I'm not... It's escaped my brain.
28: It's fine. Someone in the comments will remind us.
0: I'm looking up controversies. I'm looking up other things that have been around Somber, and I am not seeing a ton, except all of the Nepo Baby stuff.
28: Nepo Baby.
0: I will say, as we always talk about in these situations, I like to say, okay, blind items, bet. I'm going to go ahead and look and see what these tickets are actually going for.
27: Yeah.
0: And are you telling us the truth? Well, luckily for us, Somber is making an appearance at a nearby venue. Going to be at the Target Center coming up here at the beginning of November. And I will say, there are a lot of blue dots.
27: Okay.
0: And you can fill those blue dots for the low price of $51.
28: That's okay. Not bad.
0: That's not bad at all.
28: Yeah.
27: Yeah.
0: So, maybe there's a little something to it.
27: Well, he needs to get a Nepo Baby girlfriend who needs some... he's super popular from what I understand.
28: I swear, I don't know if it was a relationship, but I don't know what else it would have been.
27: I remember you scolding us that we didn't know who Somber was.
28: Scolded us?
27: He scolded us.
28: It feels a little
27: harsh. You guys don't know who Somber is? Somber.
0: That doesn't sound like me. Hey, I'm very proud of you, and I'm proud of you.
27: Yes, you are.
0: And I'm very disappointed in you, and I'm disappointed in you.
28: It sounds very...
27: That's why the proud moments feel really great.
0: No, I don't know. So there you go. You got the first blind item. On Somber.
28: And we got Somber some attention.
0: We did. We're trying to help. He's 6'7", I think. Nope, 6'5". He's joked about being 6'7". He's 6'5 1/4", it looks like.
27: That's tall.
0: Apparently he sings about being 6'7", and then, he's not really. He lies. What those Nepo babies do. All right. Wow. Let's see if we can get to another blind item here. You guys got that first one.
1: Let's head over here. This foreign-born A-list TV and movie actor has spent too much time in the comments reading that he is too old for some of the iconic roles he's been associated with and has gone overboard trying to change the look of his face. This foreign-born A-list TV and movie actor has spent too much time in the comments reading that he is too old for some of the iconic roles he has been associated with and has gone overboard trying to change his look and make him appear younger.
27: Is he British?
1: He is British.
28: A British guy who they're like, dude, you look kind of dusty.
1: Well, the comments apparently, yeah, there's some iconic roles he's apparently been associated with, and now he's gone overboard trying to say, I'm not too old, look how young I am, with a new look.
27: Kenneth Branagh? He might be Welsh. I think he's Welsh.
1: This is an A-list, A-list British actor.
28: And noted for like specific roles.
1: Been associated with some specific roles.
28: Oh. Mm-hmm.
1: And those people in the comments are maybe saying he's a little too old for said specific roles.
28: They're not doing that to our Henry Cavill, are they?
27: Rude!
1: Henry Cavill has spent too much time in the comments reading that he's too old to play Superman, too old to play James Bond, too old to play The Witcher and all these other roles. Well, guess what?
27: Come on.
1: He has gone overboard now trying to change the look of his face.
28: Don't do it!
1: Too late.
27: He's so beautiful.
1: Henry Cavill was recently seen at the Google book launch.
28: People noticed,
1: that's not my Henry Cavill. He doesn't look the same.
27: Now he's going to be criticized for doing plastic surgery.
1: He looks too young. Or maybe, I don't know, just different.
27: Google book launch. Okay.
28: Okay, do we have a photo of him doing
1: this scene that's gone viral over on socials where he's opening up a computer and looking up at the camera. And I don't know if it's just the lighting or what,
27: but he
1: definitely looks not very Henry Cavill.
28: It looks like AI.
27: His brow furrowed, but it definitely doesn't look like him.
28: No, it looks like Tom Selleck or something.
27: It looks like another celebrity. Weird.
28: I don't like that.
27: No, just be your beautiful self.
28: Oh my God, I was just thinking about his cheekbones.
27: He's got a great, like, these kind of dimples that are like not dot dimples, but they're character line dimples over to the side that curve around his mouth. Just don't mess with it. You're literally one of the most beautiful celebrities out there.
28: Something with his nose?
27: No. And
1: there's a side shot where it almost looks like his very, because he had a very defined chin that like went up to the nose, and it almost seems like it's all been rounded off a little bit. As according to the things
28: also
1: I'm reading.
28: His hair. I think part of it is the hair.
27: Don't just be the hair.
28: No.
27: Maybe he's dyeing it dark.
28: Well, and that mustache looks real aggressive.
27: A mustache?
1: Oh, so you're looking at the mustache one.
27: You need
1: to look at the green, the one where he's wearing a green long sleeve shirt. That's the one we're talking about, where he's got...
28: What am I looking at?
1: Just look up Henry Cavill Google book and then hit the images search, and you're going to see him in a long green shirt.
28: Green shirt or jacket?
1: Green jacket, I apologize, yes. And that's the one where I think people are like, It's a new Henry.
28: That is a different face too. But what am I looking at? If you go to the Google, this is from September 29th, the Google book ad
27: Google
28: photo.
27: Look at this.
28: Did you see that photo with the mustache?
1: Yeah, I do. I'm looking at that one as well.
28: Doesn't look like him either.
1: That's like a young, I understand the Tom Selleck comment now. Yeah. I was a little like, I don't know, but yes, that one he does.
28: Like Tom Selleck / somebody's dad.
1: Yep.
28: Which I'm not complaining about, but
1: maybe they saw the mustache pictures and that's why they jumped in the comments and said, you look too old. So then he decided to do whatever he did with the green jacket look.
27: Okay.
1: But so there you go.
27: I don't see a mustache. Thank God. I did see a guy in Target the other day who had a mustache and he also had a cowboy hat on and he was really good looking. And I was like, whoa.
28: Well, good. There's hope for you. Okay. Yeah. I put it in the segment.
27: Okay.
6: Blinded.
10: You can check it out in there.
6: Yeah.
11: As you are listening along or watching along on YouTube, be sure to Google Henry Cavill and Google Books so you can look at these photos too as we are chatting about it. Let's remind you to go ahead and subscribe. Uh-oh.
28: You saw it.
11: She found it.
28: It doesn't look like him.
27: It's just, don't do that. No.
11: Bad, Henry.
27: That mustache is bad. Not. Mm-mm. You never know what someone's going to look like with a mustache on until you see it.
28: That's wise.
25: Where talk is fun.
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11: All righty. So again, be sure to subscribe, jump in the comments, give us your thoughts on Henry Cavill's new look. And yeah, we like to be petty from time to time when it comes to the blind items. Well, let's not stop there then.
28: Because look at all this.
27: Mm-hmm. Yeah, look at how beautiful we are.
11: Speaking of new looks, this A-minus list TV-turned movie actress has done a complete overhaul of her body and her face and was showing it off this week in Paris. It's the reason her next movie with a higher-on-the-list actor keeps getting delayed. They don't know how to market a movie when people will watch a trailer and not recognize the two A-listers in it.
28: Whoa.
27: Okay. Say that again.
11: Speaking of new looks, this A-minus list TV and movie actress has done a complete overhaul of her body and face and was showing it off in Paris this week. It's the reason her next movie with a higher-on-the-list actor keeps getting delayed. They don't know how to market a film when the two A-listers in said film are unrecognizable.
27: He is too...
11: Yes.
27: Okay.
11: The blind item is saying they are both unrecognizable if you watch the trailer. Well, the trailer hasn't come out yet, but they're saying that's the problem.
28: Have you seen the trailer? No.
11: No, this is a movie that this A-minus list TV turned movie actress is in alongside a higher on the list actor, and it keeps getting delayed. And that's because the marketing team doesn't know how to market a movie with two A-listers that are unrecognizable.
28: Is she iconic from, like, a TV show?
11: She was iconic from a TV show originally, sure, yep. And now more of a movie actress, but also still does TV.
28: Is it like a Kristen Bell?
11: No.
27: Would we be able to... There's a Baywatch movie, right?
11: There is a Baywatch movie, yes.
27: Is it that?
11: No.
27: Okay.
11: The Baywatch movie's out, though.
27: Oh, it is?
11: Yeah, that's been out for...
27: Whoops.
11: That was the one with The Rock and your boy Zac Efron.
28: No, you're thinking of the remake of the TV show that we talked about. Is that what you're thinking about?
11: That series is on the way.
27: Yeah. Okay, and Brooke Nader is in that one?
11: Yeah.
27: Okay.
11: And Livy Dunn and all these other people.
28: Okay.
27: Is the movie like a blockbuster?
11: No, definitely not.
27: Okay.
28: Have we talked about this movie?
11: We have discussed this movie before, and I think most recently we talked about the fact that it was delayed. I don't think we attributed the delay to the fact that they don't know how to market a movie with two unrecognizable A-listers.
27: Oh, okay. Are they over 40?
11: Yeah, I think they're both over 40, okay. But let me confirm with you here.
27: Are they American actors?
11: They're both American actors, okay. Yes. They're both over 40.
28: Okay. He's
11: higher on the list than she is. Yep.
28: Higher on the list of like A plus or just A list?
11: He's A list, although he has won. No, he's been nominated for Academy Awards. I do not believe he has won Academy Awards.
28: Has he played a superhero?
6: There are so many. Let me think. I do not believe he has ever played a superhero.
28: Okay. And if he did, it was
27: George
28: a lesser
27: Clooney.
28: One.
6: It is not George Clooney.
27: Okay.
28: He's higher on the list because of movies.
6: Yes, absolutely. So he is pretty much an exclusive movie actor.
28: Is he a franchise actor at all?
6: Has he done a franchise? He has done one franchise film, I believe just one, that I'm aware of.
27: Okay.
6: Yeah, it's all film. This is almost exclusively film actor. She got her start and fame in TV and now has transitioned to mostly movies, but she still does TV. Let me read this one from the beginning again for those just joining us. Speaking of new looks, this A-minus list TV turned movie actress has done a complete overhaul on her body and her face and was showing it off this week in Paris. It's the reason the next movie she's in with a higher on the list, mostly movie actor, keeps getting delayed. They don't know how to market a film when you watch the trailer and the two A-listers in the film are unrecognizable.
28: The iconic show that she was that a network show?
6: It is a show on a network, yes.
28: A show on a network currently?
6: Yes.
28: And she's not in it anymore?
6: She's no longer a part of it.
27: Currently on.
6: A network television show that she is no longer a part of.
28: It's not like Grey's Anatomy, is it?
6: It is not.
28: But a show that went on without her and she was...
27: Katherine Heigl?
6: Nope. Not Grey's Anatomy.
28: Not a procedural?
6: Not a procedural.
27: Is it SNL?
6: Yeah.
27: Kristen Wiig?
6: Yeah.
28: Oh, and what's his name?
6: What new movie does she have coming out with a higher on the list Academy and nominated actor?
28: Fellow comedian?
6: He is comedic actor for sure.
27: Will Ferrell?
6: Nope.
28: From The Office?
6: Not From The Office.
28: Who was I thinking of?
27: Higher on the list than Kristen Wiig.
6: Oh, yeah.
27: Comedian?
6: Comedic actress, not a comedian. Or comedian actor, not a comedian, though.
27: Okay.
6: Mostly comedic actor. But he might push back on that. Because, again, the Academy Awards were not for comedic roles.
28: He's not been on... he was not on Saturday Night Live as a cast member.
6: No, he was not.
28: But he got his start in film.
6: He's
28: funny
6: only
28: film.
6: Pretty much done film, yeah.
28: Kevin Hart?
6: Nope.
27: Mark Wahlberg?
6: Nope.
28: Kristen Wiig. And who do we want to see in a movie with Kristen
6: Speaking
28: Wiig?
6: Of new looks, Kristen Wiig has completely overhauled hers with and showed it off all week at in Paris. It's the reason her next movie with this higher on the list, mostly movie actor, did a lot of comedic roles, but has also done some serious ones and has been nominated for two Academy Awards.
27: Okay.
6: It's the reason their movie keeps getting delayed. Because people will watch the trailer and not recognize either of them. So keep in mind, this is somebody, an A-list Oscar-nominated actor who has changed his look enough he is unrecognizable.
27: Matthew McConaughey? Okay.
28: I just saw her photo, by the way, and she does look totally different.
6: Again, he also, an A-list Academy Award nominated actor.
27: Okay.
6: Who does a lot of comedy, but also some serious roles.
27: Ryan Gosling? Okay.
28: He's not Ant-Man?
6: He is not Ant-Man.
27: Paul Rudd.
6: Because this guy has never played a superhero to my knowledge.
27: Okay.
6: And
27: all
6: I
27: right.
6: Do...
27: Sorry.
6: You're fine.
27: You probably said that 20 times.
6: No, you're fine.
28: But he is a funny guy. Has he ever...
6: He's a funny guy who's also earned Academy Awards for serious roles.
28: For serious roles. Oh.
27: Nicolas Cage?
6: No.
27: No, because he won. Oh, man.
28: He is...
6: We're talking about an A-list actor.
27: Ben Affleck?
6: Nope.
28: Matt Damon?
6: Nope.
27: Joaquin Phoenix?
6: Nope.
28: Older than Kristen
6: But like Wiig? Joaquin, he does have a sibling in the industry.
27: Okay.
6: This guy, trying to...
27: Yeah.
6: Yeah. This guy has a sibling in the industry.
27: Zac Efron?
6: Nope.
28: Does he have a... so it's like a...
27: Oh.
6: He has a sister in the industry.
28: Oh, a sister. Oh, Jake Gyllenhaal?
27: Oh, good guess.
6: Speaking of new looks, Kristen Wiig, I'll read the blind again here. Oh. Kristen Wiig has done a complete overhaul on her look, and she was showing it off in Paris all week long. It's the reason her next movie with this higher on the list A-list actor who's been nominated for multiple Academy Awards for dramatic performances, even though he's most known for comedic roles since he was a very young actor.
27: Oh.
6: They don't know how to market a movie where you're going to see two A-listers and not recognize either of them.
28: Young.
6: So again, think of an actor who was mostly in comedic roles, who looks very different than he did then, and has a sister in the industry.
27: Oh, gosh.
28: So he was a child actor?
6: He was a late teens actor, early 20s actor, I think.
27: Home Alone.
6: No, not.
27: What's his name? Macaulay Culkin.
28: Is his sister funny?
6: His sister's very funny, too.
28: Joan Cusack?
6: Nope. We're not going that far back. This is a younger actor. He's actually he's 13 years younger than Kristen Wiig.
27: Oh.
28: Oh, he's younger.
6: Or sorry, 10 years. He's 10 years younger than Kristen Wiig.
28: Younger, sorry. I was going older. He's younger.
6: So think of comedic movies featuring a guy.
28: A gay.
6: Who we've talked in the blinds quite a bit and is super
28: popular. Oh, we've talked about him in the blinds a lot.
6: Don?
28: What do we talk about in the blinds?
27: I should know this.
6: I think you should maybe shuffle over to your problematic section, because I think you have him on your problematic list.
27: Problematic.
6: Dawn?
28: What do we talk about in the blind?
27: I should know this.
6: I think you should maybe shuffle over to your problematic section, because I think you have him on your problematic list.
27: Problematic.
6: So he's had some controversy behind him.
28: Problematic lover.
6: What are your

0: higher on the list than Jonah Hill.
1: I would say that's wrong.
0: Really?
1: Yeah.
2: Just from a movie-making perspective.
1: I mean, he's been nominated for 2 Academy Awards. She's never really.
0: That's true.
1: I think Jonah Hill would be. But yeah, it's what
0: he's
1: it is. It's
0: canceled
1: arguable.
0: To me.
1: Yeah, well, apparently, because it took a second to get there, but we got there, folks. Speaking of new looks, Kristen Wiig has a brand new one. She has overhauled her body and face and showed it off all week in Paris. Yep, Bradley just found the picture of Jonah Hill.
0: I know that he lost a bunch of weight.
2: He looks like a combo, like if Andy Dick and what's her name, Sally Jesse Raphael had a love child.
1: Well,
2: y'all, we need to get the ability on Blinded to show photos because y'all are missing out. Here, I'm going to put the link for you, Dawn.
1: It's the reason this new look is the reason they've struggled to put her next movie out because she's got a movie with Jonah Hill coming up. But it's hard to market a movie when you're going to see 2 A-listers in a trailer that you don't recognize at all. Jonah Hill with his completely new look, and then now Kristen Wiig with hers.
2: I will say, I don't think Kristen Wiig, I hate when they say Kristen Wiig looks unrecognizable. I actually can recognize that that's Kristen Wiig.
1: I would agree.
2: But that is not to say she does not look completely done up, like completely surged.
1: Yeah.
2: Mm. Like, look at this. Did you see that photo, Dawn?
0: I was trying to find it on my own, but...
2: There's a link for both Jonah Hill and Kristen Wiig, and... I can't with Jonah Hill.
1: Unrecognizable. That's
2: that,
1: for sure.
2: That is literally unrecognizable.
1: And again, this has way more to do with than just the weight.
2: I was
1: weight,
2: like, is that somebody's like 30 something like suburban mom?
1: Yeah.
2: With a beard?
0: Yeah. Oh, him. I'm just looking at Kristen. Okay. This is. Okay.
1: Their new movie is called Cut Off, and it's actually about 2 rich siblings who are cut off from their parents. Also in this movie, Nathan Lane and Bette Midler, as well as Camila Cabello.
2: Wow.
0: No.
1: Camila Cabello is going to be in this one as well.
0: I would change my entire look and how I... Yeah, I mean, that's obviously for the performance. Is that on set? Is that his costume?
1: I think so.
2: Yeah,
0: the blonde hair. I would change it. What I look like as well if I was as creepy and terrible as he is.
2: Well, it's not going to do anything. I mean, it just makes him look creepier.
0: Just like they won't know it's Jonah Hill.
2: Mm. Yeah. Good luck with that. Kristen Wiig, she's definitely had some work done. She's almost giving... Oh, I don't even want to say it. Not going to say it because it'll just put it in your head.
1: Okay. Uh-oh.
2: Yep.
1: You can't do that to us.
0: Just say it.
2: Well, I don't like to say things...
0: Okay, is it mean?
2: No, it's not mean.
0: Okay.
1: Well, come on now.
0: Just like Jennifer Aniston.
2: Like
0: kinda.
2: A famous first lady.
0: Oh! Okay.
1: Yeah.
0: A little bit, yeah.
2: Kind of Melania is my point.
1: A little Melania there. Yeah, I can see
2: with
1: that.
2: With the hair and actually maybe Melania is not the right... there's another face
0: it's
2: that I can't...
0: It's just like generic, pretty... Lady.
1: You're right. I Googled. You're right. Yeah, I see that.
2: It's mostly the haircut that's giving that, but also the sort of half smile.
1: All righty. You guys got that blind item nicely done.
2: I do love Kristen Wiig, though, honey. Do you? You do you, girl.
1: Of course. We got that blind item. I also want to remind everybody, of course, to subscribe. Jump into the comments. Give us your thoughts on the new look for both Kristen Wiig and Jonah Hill, and maybe eventually we'll see this movie Cut Off. It keeps getting delayed. It was supposed to be released July of this year, and it just keeps getting delayed, and we don't really have any reason why. This, again, is, I believe, a movie that was written and directed and produced by Jonah Hill, if I remember correctly.
0: He's the only one that would cast himself.
1: Get him! I love it.
0: If you read the text messages that he sent that girlfriend and how he treated her, it's deplorable.
1: Yeah.
0: Just really paints a picture of somebody who's a control freak and just like jealous and
2: Chelsea Handler, that's who she's reminding me
0: of. Oh, yeah, I can see that.
2: Which also beautiful. So, anyway.
1: Sometimes I like to bring up when celebrities do the thing that we're doing, and that is tell you how, you know, the sausage is made a little bit and tell you actually the details that go on behind the scenes. And that is what has happened most recently with Glenn Powell. I don't know if the two of you have seen Glenn.

0: Glenn Powell just recently sat down and did an Esquire cover story. In it, he talked about the fact that his biggest takeaways and his biggest lessons he's learned the last few years is that he will never be doing the fake publicationship dating manufactured thing again like he did with Sydney Sweeney.
1: Whoa! Oh. So he's like owning it.
0: He full on, now he's alluded to it in the past, but he in this interview is full on admitting it, saying that while the flirty press tour certainly helped the low budget romantic comedy become a global success with about $220 million, he said that he spoke openly about his relationship now, but also has said the fact that, hey, I will never do that again. It hurt people around me type of a thing. And we know he did ultimately, he was dating a woman at the time. And then when she pushed back on the, well, are you in, it seems like from what we gathered, when she pushed back on it, he didn't really deny anything publicly. And I don't think she liked that. And next thing you know, she's gone. So he said he's swearing off the fake romance marketing and guerrilla tactics after his experience with Anyone But You.
1: Well, it's easy for him to say that now that he's a global phenomenon.
2: Yeah, but you got there because of...
1: Yeah, so like you don't need to do that anymore, to be quite honest.
2: Yeah, you don't have anybody pushing back on you because anyone will go see a Glenn Powell movie.
1: Yeah.
0: Except for Running Man, and he blamed all of the marketing team for Paramount getting fired for the reason why nobody went and saw Running Man.
2: I did, and I loved it.
0: Yeah, that is one you and I had differing takes on.
2: Oh, you didn't like it.
0: I went and saw it as well, and yeah.
2: You didn't like it?
0: I didn't feel like it knew what it wanted to be.
2: Oh.
0: Like, either really lean into the fun and satire of it, or don't. Don't kind of keep me hanging in the middle. And that's what I felt like it did.
2: Yeah.
0: You know, it was kind of campy like the 80s one, but then not far enough.
2: Oh,
0: I just wanted you to go full camp. If you're going to go full camp, don't take
2: me
0: halfway to camp.
2: Yeah, it was more like heart pounding serious for sure.
0: But then they still leaned into camp a little bit, but not all the way. And I was kind of hoping they'd go one way or the other. And they just kind of kept me in the middle, which is fine.
2: Yeah.
0: It's the beauty of it. All right. So there you go. And he blamed the marketing team for Paramount, by the way. He said they got all fired right before that movie came out. So that's the reason this movie didn't do well.
2: Okay.
3: Morning sunshine.
4: There are some people who get really into their costume and they start acting like they are the person, like Jamie Foxx when he played Ray Charles. 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
5: Yeah.
4: And we all had to go along with it, and it was so weird. 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
6: That was so confusing.
4: Thank you, Holly. 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I'm like, I don't know how this person is showing up in this conversation. And so I can't take you seriously. I cannot sit and have a conversation with somebody when they have a mask on their face. No. Hard pass.
6: Oh, you mean you don't want to talk about interest rates with somebody who's wearing a Frankenstein mask?
4: Yeah, weird, right?
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12: Did we? 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What did we do again?
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12: Thanks for doing that.
0: All right, let's keep rolling on with some more blind items there. I just wanted to bring it up because, again, sometimes the celebs tell you the same thing we've been telling you.
1: Yeah.
0: There's some truth there at some point. Let's keep it rolling on with this one. Of course, this A-list singer slash actress is continuing to say she is single every single time someone puts a microphone in her face. As we mentioned, the fact that she's actually dating the minion for a billionaire doesn't really play well for her image and preserve the look she's going for. And it'd be really hard for her fans to support her if they found out.
2: Oh.
0: Of course, this A-list singer slash actress continues to say she's single every chance she gets, even though she's not. We told you that when she is dating the minion of a billionaire, it's really hard to keep her image the way she wants it and preserve the fans that she has and have their support if they found out.
1: A minion of a billionaire.
0: That's what the blind item is going with.
2: And we don't know him?
0: We only know him because of his association with this A-list singer slash actress.
2: Oh.
1: Like they're friends?
0: No, there's rumors that they're dating. She's claiming they're not.
2: Oh.
0: The blind item is saying, no, they're absolutely dating. She just doesn't want us to know they're dating.
1: Oh, when you said, I thought she was dating the minion of the billionaire.
0: She is.
2: She is. So like somebody in, I mean, there's only.
0: Sorry, you were asking about the billionaire.
1: Yeah.
0: We were talking about different people. We know the billionaire. We also only know this guy because of the dating of this person.
1: Got it.
0: Yeah. Sorry.
1: Got it.
0: We do know the name of the billionaire,
1: okay,
0: though.
2: Is it Mark Zuckerberg?
0: It is not. It's not one of the billionaires we normally talk about around
2: Bezos
0: here.
2: Bezos or anything like that? Okay.
0: No. It's another one.
2: Hmm.
1: All right. So she's a singer-actress.
0: She's a singer-actress, an A-list singer-actress who is trying to keep it under wraps who she's actually dating. And she's doing so by saying, no, guys, I'm totally single, and I have been for a long time. She's actually dating this guy.
2: Is it Sabrina Carpenter?
0: It is not.
2: Okay.
1: Singer, actress.
0: Rumor has it she's already dumped the secret guy she was dating.
2: Oh.
0: But.
1: Yoma secret. It's not Ariana.
0: It's not.
1: Secret guy that I was dating.
0: I will say they threw this actress part in there probably unnecessarily.
2: Okay.
0: I mean, she has done acting in the past, and that's kind of how she got her start. But this is an A-list singer. She is not an A-list actress.
1: Not Miley.
0: Not Miley.
1: A-list.
0: A-list singer.
2: Olivia Rodrigo.
0: One of the biggest draws right now in Hollywood.
2: Yeah.
0: Yes, Olivia Rodrigo is continuing to push the narrative that, no, guys, I'm totally single. Are you kidding me? Because, of course, she doesn't want us to know that she's actually been with, for a while, Julian Cronenbergs. We're going to go with that. Something like that. Who is a minion of the founder of PayPal, co-founder of PayPal, Peter Thiel.
2: Oh,
1: yeah.
2: Yeah.
0: Worth like $40 billion or something.
2: Mm-hmm.
0: According to the blind items, though, it wouldn't be great for her image if everyone found out she's actually dating that guy.
1: But isn't he gay?
0: No, no, no.
2: Not Peter Thiel.
0: Julian Cronenbergs is the guy that, is the guy that she's dated.
1: Not Peter
0: who
1: Thiel.
0: Is, not Peter Thiel. Thank you.
1: It was, you know, sometimes words.
0: Yeah.
1: I don't like to hear them all.
0: Yeah.
1: It's fine.
2: You just leave out the ones you don't care for.
1: Yeah.
0: So, I don't know.
2: All right, Olivia. I did see her. What was she on the cover of? Vanity Fair something.
0: Okay.
2: Yeah.
1: Olivia?
2: Yeah. She was in a green dress that had cutouts all down the side. She's lying on a couch. It said, like, the queen of sad.
1: There's
2: music.
1: A cover story for Hollywood Reporter.
2: Oh, there you go.
0: That must have been it. The queen of sad finds
1: couch.
0: Her happy place. That's mm-hmm. the one. And that is the interview where she says, no, I'm very single and have been for a while. Don't worry about the fact that I'm running around with this Julian guy and doing it up with him.
2: Doing it up.
1: What?
0: The town. Like, just
2: Julian
0: doing it up. Just hanging out.
2: Crowan.
1: I'm sorry, I'm 12.
2: Okay.
0: We have an update, and it's not it's the watch that we've been watching for a while. I guess it's a good update if you think Diddy needs to spend more time in prison. But after his most recent
1: Diddy watch.
0: We most recently heard that he was sent to solitary confinement after his VIP treatment that was alleged. Well, now we also found out that he is now scheduled to be released from FCI Fort Dix on March 2nd now, 2028.
2: Which was like the original.
0: Which is 6 weeks later than the previous date. But yes, to your point, Dawn, I think we originally.
2: We just went back to square one.
0: We did.
2: But would it doesn't
0: changed
2: matter.
0: Seven times.
1: I know. It literally is like every week there's a new Diddy release date.
2: It's just
1: Diddy date.
2: What I don't understand is in the list of things that he received, which I did read that he watched on Netflix because they could see like his contraband phone mm-hmm. and stuff. He watched on Netflix The Reckoning, the story of Sean Diddy Combs about himself, the documentary. But it also listed that he was receiving massages.
0: And I'm like, nude photos.
2: Nude photos, mm-hmm. I get that because it's on the phone.
0: Oh,
2: but
0: I see what you're saying.
2: Who is giving him massages?
1: I mean, I bet there's massage therapists in jail.
0: Yeah.
1: Like fellow inmates.
0: Mm-hmm.
2: Fellow inmates, then.
0: Yeah.
2: Okay.
0: Trade you
2: this for a
0: little
2: massage?
0: Wondered
2: if they were bringing ladies in.
0: Oh,
1: not like that kind of massage. Like, I don't think the implication was he was getting a happy ending. I'm sure he's getting happy endings in prison, but I think those massages they were just talking about, like, he's got the spa life happening.
2: Oh, my gosh.
1: Some guy's doing his toenails.
2: Mm-hmm. Oh, Lord. And I've seen a picture. He's, like, very gray. I wonder if when he gets out, if he's going to dye his hair dark again, because he doesn't want to look like the old man that he is.
0: Yeah.
2: Not that if you have gray hair, you're an old man. I'm just saying.
1: Thanks for hair shaming us.
2: No. I'm just saying, you know, it's a different look.
0: It's a different look than we saw last. Yeah, for sure.
1: Don't dye your hair. Hey, it's time for us to go.
2: Okay.
0: Yeah.
1: Which means we have to tell you that we're on the radio Monday through Friday on My Talk. We're also wherever you get your podcasts. 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
24: Good morning, buddies.
10: She is the former spokesmodel for the Kmart cafeteria. It's Holly Roberts.
26: Would you like popcorn or an icy?
10: I would like both, please.
24: I don't like popcorn, but I'd like an icy.
26: You can have double icy, Colleen.
10: Thank Colleen, you don't like popcorn?
24: Okay, I really... Hi.
10: God, I loved you so much.
24: Wait a minute. Okay, you can still love me.
10: You're right. I can still love you.
24: So here's the deal with popcorn. It took me a really long time to get honest with myself about this, and so I want to free people to feel this way also, if they do. Because I understand popcorn smells good. It's a great delivery vehicle for butter and salt. I could get into a kettle corn, but the problem is the corn husks. Like it gets stuck in my teeth, in my throat, in my gums, and I don't need that in my life. And so the trouble isn't worth it. Are you all right?
10: Yeah. Makes me sad.
24: I'm sorry.
10: Oh, okay. I was getting ready to be sad again. I thought your camera wasn't up. And
24: That's
10: I thought,
24: okay.
10: Oh, God, is there camera problems again?
24: No, we're good.
10: Okay.
24: And I've learned how to fix it, sort of, if it does happen again. So we're...
10: Sort of.
24: It's going to be like I had a V8.
10: Oh, perfect. Mm-hmm. Perfect.
24: The way I thank you, you do too. The way I get my popcorn in is with popcorners, because it's just free of all the extra stuff
10: that you don't like.
24: Yeah.
26: Oh, those are great.
24: Oh my gosh, the kettle corn ones.
26: Oh, they are so addictive. The white cheddar ones.
24: Oh, do not sleep.
10: I don't know what you're talking about.
24: Jason,
10: you're speaking Portuguese.
24: Jason Matheson, have you never had popcorners?
10: No.
24: Okay, well, I'm going to need you to find your local grocer.
10: Okay.
24: ASAP.
10: Like now?
24: Yeah, you know, whenever. Whenever you have a couple minutes.
10: Holly, do you mind if I leave?
26: Yeah, you can go on an app and order. Go ahead.
10: Oh,
26: okay.
10: You notice how she said that?
24: Yeah.
10: You notice how she said, I can't leave.
26: Nope.
10: Let me look at what
24: these...
10: Popcorners
24: are, I think they're like the essence of popcorn, and they are...
10: Oh, I've had these.
24: Okay.
10: I actually have them in my cabinet right now.
24: What flavor?
10: I have the white cheddar.
24: White cheddar is amazing. If you are
10: and
24: a kettle corn lover,
10: I also have sea salt.
24: Kettle corn, though, is so good because it gives you all the things you love about kettle corn, the sweet and the salty, and none of the stuff that gets stuck in your teeth. Oh, my gosh. I love it so much.
10: Okay. I've never tried the kettle corn because I like the savory with these because I eat them when I go to Lund's or I get my soup.
24: Yeah. Yeah.
2: Or I get a Thammy.
24: Yeah, it's like a nice little crunchy side.
2: I like a little crunchy, but I don't like potato chips because it's stuff feel too greasy.
24: Yeah, yeah, it's a chip alternative.
26: They also look like the surface of your brain.
24: Mm-hmm.
2: Okay, I could have done without that.
26: Don't you think?
2: No, Holly.
24: Well, Holly, I hadn't really considered it.
26: Especially the protein ones.
2: Holly?
24: They have protein ones?
26: It's 2026,
24: I
26: man.
24: Mean, everybody's protein maxing.
26: Yeah. So is Popcorners. They've got a zesty cheddar one.
2: There, I'm looking at it now.
26: Zesty
2: protein
26: cheddar.
2: Chip. Oh, yeah, look at that.
24: Holly, do they taste more proteiny?
2: Yeah!
26: Well, Lil Jon, they're a little thicker. Just a touch thicker.
24: Okay.
2: What?
26: You can't really taste the protein in it.
2: Okay. Yeah.
24: Thank you, Lil Jon.
2: Yeah. I just didn't know what they're called. But I have consumed those. Those are real good.
24: Fantastic.
26: Yeah.
24: I would like to make my plea to theaters across the nation. Please provide those as a popcorn alternative for those of us who would appreciate that. Thank you.
2: I will tell you this, you and my husband, Colin Matheson, have this in common.
24: He also doesn't like popcorn?
2: Despises it.
24: For the same reason?
2: I believe so. He hates it.
24: I cannot tell you how many times I've choked on popcorn.
2: Because I swear I'm not putting this in as a shameless plug, but when we do episodes of Two Fairy Godfathers, we do two at a time. And the one coming out, we have a new one right now this week. Called We Took 16 Strangers to Disney World.
24: I love it.
26: Just name it like it is.
24: Yeah.
2: Right? Go watch it on YouTube and see Colin's good hair. Subscribe. Thanks. Really proud of the editing on this one. I taught myself Final Cut Pro.
26: There you go.
24: Okay, that's awesome.
2: Girl, I'll talk about that in a second. Anyway, because I could cry. The next episode is... It's probably one of my favorites of this season because we do nothing but bitch the whole time because it is a list of things that Disney people claim they love, but really it sucks. Like things like turkey legs.
24: I love this.
2: And popcorn buckets.
26: Oh, no. Nobody likes turkey legs or popcorn buckets. They just lie
2: about
26: it.
2: They do. But they make they think that all of these things on this list are like the best things ever. And in reality, not so much.
26: Oh, sure. It's just
2: because like the popcorn buckets.
24: Mm-hmm.
2: Do you know how much popcorn can actually fit into these collector popcorn buckets now?
24: Not much. And then you have to carry that sucker around for the rest
2: of the day. Thank you. Spirit jerseys. Now, if you don't know what a spirit jersey is, go Google them, my talkers. Disney people are obsessed with these. They are ugly.
24: They are so ugly.
2: They are so tacky, and the material is so thick and not comfortable.
24: And you can't wear that all day in the park.
2: No.
24: Negative.
2: And Colleen, I shocked Colin, even though he agreed. He was shocked. One of my reasons, do you know how expensive they are?
24: I do.
2: They're like $75.
24: It's ridiculous.
2: It's ridiculous.
24: This is a thing. Oh. I've already done the episode.
2: No, I mean, please be a special guest star. We'll re-edit it.
24: Okay.
2: I have fun doing that. Throw this in. Okay.
24: This is a thing about, this is how you, things look good in Disney World.
2: Thank you. Say it.
24: The second you leave the gates, can't play in the real world.
2: Nope.
24: So I always think about this, and I tried to teach my children this early because we're already spending enough money. By just
2: thank you.
24: The price of admission is enough. But then you see things in the park and you're like, I want that. And the people in the park are doing it, like the little shoulder animals. And I'm like, they're cute while we're here. But what are you doing with that when we get home?
26: Wait, hold on.
2: Would she explain? Okay. Holly, are you wondering what the shoulder animals are?
26: Yes.
24: Well, I don't even know Colleen, what they're called, Jason. What are they called?
2: I don't know what the official Disney term is, but Colleen, shoulder animals. Okay, I'll explain what they are. Holly, Disney has now made, let's use Iago. Okay, get the image of Iago, Holly,
26: yes.
2: The parrot from Aladdin. Disney makes little bitty, they're like about 3 inches tall, mm-hmm. towel, and they're the figure. And they have a magnet on their ass, okay? And then you put the magnet, then you put another magnet underneath your shirt, and it holds it in place so it looks like Iago is sitting on your shoulder. And they do this with basically every Disney character now. Grogu, Ratatouille, they do it with Remy. And you have, because of, with a magnet, you have a little animal on your shoulder. That's the reason Colleen calls them shoulder animals.
24: And so people walk around the parks with these damn shoulder animals. And again, it's like, it's the same as wearing ears, right? You can wear ears in the park, but they don't play at Target. They don't play at Applebee's when you go to dinner. They don't play at church. That's an in-park
2: only experience.
24: Oh, please wear
2: them in church, please.
24: So, and ears I can get. Like, I can get behind ears, right? Because, I don't know, that
2: yeah,
24: feels
2: I have,
24: like...
2: I have many. Yeah.
24: Yeah, that feels very Disney, and you know you're gonna... Whatever, it doesn't matter. But the shoulder animals, I can't with them. How much do those suckers cost?
2: They're almost $30. $28.
26: What?
24: Yes.
2: Yeah.
24: And again, the second you leave the gates... people are going to look at you.
2: They're going to be in a drawer.
24: Like you have horns, like you have an animal on your shoulder.
2: Yes.
24: That's how people will look at you, a fake animal.
2: The outside world, outside the Disney bubble, and it's literally called the Disney, they're going to wonder about you at Aldi. Why is there a fake rat on your shoulder?
24: Yes. And this is how I feel about Spirit jerseys. When you're there, other people are wearing them. They're, yeah. You know, things look good in the stores at Disney World that the second you leave, you look like a fool.
26: Spirit jerseys aren't so bad. The shoulder plushies, don't even. These shirts, they're streetwear. They're trying to mimic streetwear stuff.
2: Yeah. Absolutely. They are. But Holly, here, you know why we call them tacky? And Colleen will back me up. It's not even the structure. Though I'm picky about the fabric, Disney makes them so gaudy. The design, the graphics on them, Holly,
26: I'm looking at that. That's the whole point, though. This is like,
2: I know.
26: This is popular in the street design of the youth.
24: Yeah, and when you show up with the youth.
2: Holly, you said youth. That's the key word. Aunt Mary coming to Orlando.
24: Yeah.
2: Probably shouldn't be wearing the Spirit jersey.
26: Well, I'm not spending $90 on a Wally Spirit jersey.
24: It's wild. Yeah. It's unbelievable.
2: But this was just one of the things on our list of things that Disney people pretend to love, but they don't really.
26: Status thing. I imagine that going to Disney at a certain point is an arms race of how much fashionable merch you can be sporting at any given time.
2: Mm-hmm. Without a doubt.
24: Yeah, I will tell you, if you go to Disney Springs and you go into World of Disney, which is
2: the world's largest Disney store.
24: And it is truly
2: It literally is.
24: It assaults every last one of your senses.
2: Oh.
24: It's huge. They have a kitchen section, Holly. I mean, it's
26: for
24: like
26: what?
24: For Disney kitchenware.
26: What?
24: Yes. Yeah, it's literally like it's like Dayton's for Disney. It's Disney Dayton's. It's unbelievable. And you cannot.
26: Oh, I love this picture that they have at the World of Disney on their website with a little girl holding a Minnie Mouse. The parents are in the background, and I think that the thought bubble above their head is, how are we going to pay our mortgage this month?
24: Yes, exactly. I think they're saying, oh, S word.
2: Yeah. Oh,
24: because
2: my God.
24: I have caught myself in that very, very situation in the past.
2: The World of Disney, if you are any sort of, and this isn't mocking, this is just a public service announcement. You're on any sort of attention medicine, mm-hmm. make sure you're fully medicated before you go into mm-hmm. that store.
24: Mm-hmm. Uh-huh. This is usually my move. Well, I'm done. I'll see you outside. I'll be outside.
2: Oh, do you? Do
24: I'll
2: you?
24: Be outside the Lego store.
26: Oh, yeah. It's like my mom when I used to go to Hot Topic.
24: Exactly like that.
26: I have been to a World of Disney store, but I've been to the Disneyland version, which is probably just a touch smaller than the one at Disneyland.
24: Smaller, but still
26: the same idea.
24: Assaults your senses.
26: Oh, yeah. Exit through the gift shop, baby.
0: Yeah, always.
2: Yep. I love it. But there are moments where it gets too busy even for me.
24: Well, when it's crowded.
2: I'm like, okay, let's go.
24: Yeah, I'm a no thank you. It's a midday experience, so you got to go early. Because the later it gets when there's nightlife there, then it's shoulder to shoulder in there. And like, they've got crowd control and I'm out. No thank you.
2: No. All of this to say, listen, like, and subscribe to Two Fairy Godfathers on YouTube. I edited it with my own little hands.
24: Oh, I want to talk about Final Cut Pro when we come back.
2: Oh, my God. I'm such a nerd. But you can see Colin in the good hair and his good little outfit and all of that. The episode I just talked about will be out in 2 weeks. But there is a new episode this week. We took 16 strangers to Disney World.
24: I love it.
2: We tell that story. We're going to take a break. We'll talk about the Final Cut, and then we're going to talk butter. Butter with Colleen next.
0: Morning, sunshine.
26: I've got the name of fictional football teams, and you tell me the name of the movie or TV show where they come from. The Ridgemont Wolves.
2: Oh, that's not a football team.
26: Yes, it is.
24: Yes, it is.
2: That's oh, that's a football. Oh, that's a whole topic. Okay.
26: The Denver Monarchs.
2: South Park, final answer.
26: No, it is Dynasty.
2: Dynasty never had a female basketball team.
24: Okay, because Jason, we're doing football.
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0: So glad you're here.
1: Hi.
0: We're back. I'm Jace with Colleen and Holly. I'll tell you the story of why I'm really in a good mood today. And I hope, because it's not self-serving, I hope it'll encourage you to try some new things. I'll explain why I was talking about Final Cut Pro a little bit later. Because it's really a story about like pushing yourself and into new areas where you might be a little uncomfortable and you might be a little scared. And I'll talk about that in a little bit. But we usually, sometimes we do some food talk here. And we're going to today. And ladies and gentlemen, we have a theme for today's food talk. Or if you're Pee Wee Herman, the magic word is butter.
2: Butter.
0: Holly, it's butter.
2: Butter.
0: The magic, that's the secret word today, butter.
1: Ah!
0: Thank you, Holly.
1: Scream
0: Thank
1: real
0: you.
1: Loud.
0: I was waiting for that. Where's Jambi? Okay. Colleen, okay. Why are we talking about butter?
2: Well, okay, you might remember, Jason, the other day, I think we started by talking about how people were making peanut butter out of beans, and I just was having feelings about that.
0: Then
2: Holly brought up granola butter as a new butter spread that is an alternative to peanut butter, which is great for people with allergies. So I was at the Trader Joe's yesterday.
0: Oh, hi, Trader Joe's.
2: Hi, Trader Joe's. I'm trying so hard to be a TJ's girl. Like,
0: you really are.
2: I really am. I've been pushing myself. You're pushing yourself to learn Final Cut Pro.
0: Mm-hmm.
2: I am pushing myself to stop at a Trader Joe's and familiarize myself with their product lines.
0: She's really once expanding a week. Her horizons, Holly.
2: Thanks.
3: I love that for you.
2: Me too.
0: I love that for Colleen, too.
2: Me too. So I picked up some granola butter while I was there. I also picked up some protein pancakes. Do not sleep on these. They're fantastic.
0: I have a question about that. Put a pin in that, please.
2: Okay, well, they're fantastic. We'll get to that. So
0: okay.
2: I brought Holly and I each have a protein pancake.
0: Okay.
2: And we have some granola butter.
0: Okay.
2: To try. This is not the Outhouse brand, Jason.
0: Would you like some delightful breakfast music?
2: Yes, please.
3: Although, you probably couldn't tell the difference.
0: Mm-hmm. The Outhouse. That's my favorite. I love some Outhouse butter. I don't like this one. Here we go.
2: It doesn't sound good at all.
3: Outhouse butter.
2: It's oat house.
0: Oh, this is delightful breakfast music.
2: Ooh, this is
0: do
2: lovely.
0: You like this, Colleen, for your protein pancake?
2: Okay, so I'm going in. Holly, have you smeared your
3: Yes, and
2: protein?
3: I have a little bite and a little butter, so here we go.
2: Okay.
0: So if you're just tuning in while they're eating, let me tell you, they're putting a protein pancake in their mouth hole with some granola. What the hell is this, granola butter? Yeah, granola butter spread from the TJ's. Colleen's really trying to broaden her TJ horizons. Colleen is now putting an extra dollop of the granola butter on her pancake. She didn't put that much in the first trip to her mouth hole.
2: You guys, okay, let me read this. Granola butter. Creamy oat-based spread with the warm flavors of brown sugar, maple syrup, and vanilla. And I have to tell you, I'm into it.
0: Are you into it?
2: It's really good.
0: And this is your, just to recap, this is your first time enjoying the granola butter.
2: Holly, your feelings on granola butter.
3: This is great. It's a little too sweet for me. And as a person who can eat nut butter, I'm going to stick with nut butter. But that's a great alternative. You put some of that on top of this protein pancake, bam, you got a great breakfast. Or treat anytime because food doesn't need to be limited by space and time.
2: Thank you, Holly.
0: No, it doesn't, Holly.
3: Yeah, but this is really great. And I can see if you do have a nut issue, that this would be something that gets kind of the mouthfeel and the vibe of a nut butter, but you don't have to deal with any of the allergies.
2: Here are some options of other things you can do with your nut butter. Granola butter. It's perfect on toast, waffles, and pancakes. You can drizzle it over yogurt, add it to smoothies.
0: Yeah.
2: Use as a dip with fruit, or just eat it right off the spoon.
0: Right off the spoon. Could you put it on celery?
2: I would never.
0: Okay, just asking.
2: You know what I would do, though?
0: This
2: is what I would do. If you gave me a plate of granola butter and a plate of celery, here's how I would manage myself. I would find the nearest trash and throw the celery in it.
0: Okay.
2: And then just eat the granola bar. Thank you.
0: Holly and Colleen, huge fans of the vegetable
2: just
0: celery.
2: Really think it's the worst of all vegetables. Thank you.
0: There we go.
3: The raw kind.
2: Mm-hmm.
3: If it's cooked,
0: may I ask,
3: fine.
0: May I ask you a follow-up question about these protein pancakes? You said don't sleep on them. What are they?
2: Oh my God.
0: Are they what I think they are? Are they just pancakes? Are they like caviar pancakes? You know, like the little pancakes that you...
2: No.
3: Silver dollar. Talk,
0: silver dollar, yeah.
3: It's like between a regular pancake and a silver dollar pancake.
2: Mm-hmm. It's like a medium-sized pancake.
0: That sounded really shishy-poo-poo. I'm not eating caviar. I've just seen, you know, caviar servings, and they give you little pancakes. Go ahead.
3: Oh, yeah.
2: So they're like about this big.
0: Okay.
2: About yay big.
0: Okay.
2: And then and they're just made with protein powder. I mean, you could make them at home, or you could buy them at Trader Joe's. I'm just telling you, they fly off the shelves, so get there early.
0: Get there early at the TJ's. Do what Colleen's doing. Broaden your Trader Joe's horizons. We're going to talk about broadening horizons on the other side of this.
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0: news. You didn't win the Nobel Prize in Literature. It was just announced.
1: Crap!
0: Ann Carson, you need to take her in the back and beat her. She just won. I'm sorry,
1: Oh,
0: Holly.
1: No. My submission for poetry that's called Rub-A-Dub-Dub, Thanks for the Grub, didn't get points.
0: Nope.
2: Well, Holly, that's probably because it was plagiarized.
1: Crap.
0: They're very strict over there. They really are.
2: They're very anti-plagiarism.
0: Yeah, they are.
1: Crap.
0: Sorry about that. Congratulations, Ann Carson, whoever you are.
2: Oh, she's a Canadian poet and essayist.
1: She is very prolific.
0: Okay. Mm-hmm. Before we talk about...
2: We're just amateur-lific.
0: That's right. Before we talk about broadening horizons, Colleen, you today, track one, two, or three, we're going to play unlistened to track. An untested track, music track, while I try to read something important that the management wants me to read.
2: May I request names?
0: Oh, yes. Let me refresh my page here. We have a music catalog, ladies and gentlemen, from the Universal Production Music Company.
2: Very official.
0: And I mean hundreds of thousands of music beds that Colleen, Holly, and Jason are allowed to use without being pulled into a meeting.
1: Or getting an email.
2: Our favorite thing.
0: Yeah. So when we heard about this about a month ago, it bummed us out because we had been using other stuff. This is what you call turning lemons into lemon pound cake. We're going to take advantage of all the hundreds of thousands of music tracks. So we play this little game. You would like the titles today, Colleen?
2: Yes, please.
0: Rumpus.
3: Mm-hmm. Listen.
0: Oh, I didn't mean to play B. Arthur. We have Rumpus. Garden Gnomes. Or Duck in a Wheel.
2: Oh, well, obviously. That just made it very obvious. I think Duck in a Wheel is going to be my winner today.
1: Big money.
2: Yes, seriously.
1: Big money.
0: Thank you for the cheering, Holly. Thank you. Here we go. Ladies and gentlemen, I'm going to read an important, real piece of information from the management of this company, set to the music of Duck in a Wheel. Here we go.

0: and Dirty Airport VIP reunion show and after party tickets on sale Tuesday, October 13th at 8 a.m. The event is on Friday, October 23rd in the Altitude Penthouse at the Intercontinental MSP. And guess what? It's hosted by Lori and Julia.
1: Woo!
0: Donald, who's hosting it? 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Good choice today, Colleen.
2: Oh, that was great.
0: That was a great choice.
2: Also, how did you get Donald to say Lori and Julia?
0: I don't know. Well, I know him. Oh, I spend so much time at Disney. We're friends. Goofy doesn't like me, but Donald does.
3: Oh, can't wait to hear him on the pod.
0: Yeah, right? He'll be on the pod soon. Speaking of the pod, I remember, and this is really just an encouragement to try new things. I recently listened to Conan O'Brien. This is actually, I had this story on the sheet, and I was listening. Conan O'Brien was being interviewed by Bloomberg, and you may have seen some of these clips. If you listened or if you enjoy entertainment news, maybe your algorithm was feeding these things to you. This week, Bloomberg was hosting like a convention or an event where they were, and the topic was the entertainment business. And the reporters at Bloomberg were interviewing various important people in the entertainment business, in the different pillars of entertainment. Conan O'Brien was representing not only television, but mainly his podcast empire and his transition from late night network television to podcasting megastar. Another one that you may have seen that's getting a lot of news because of how gleefully contentious it was the president of the Walt Disney Company, Dana Walden, and the reporter from Bloomberg doing actual journalism. And Dana Walden not liking that.
2: Weird. What?
0: Basically, the reporter, I'll get back to the broadening horizons, but... And oh, I love Dana.
3: I love the reporter,
0: did
3: though.
0: You? Okay,
3: no,
0: Adam?
3: I am actually a big fan. You're talking about Lucas Shaw, and
0: yes,
3: they're sitting down.
0: Adam, Lucas. I believe it's Lucas.
3: I love him, and I'm a big fan of his.
0: Yeah. Lucas looked at Dana, who I respect. She is a great executive. She worked for my company for many years and had a stellar reputation. She worked for Fox for many, many, many years. So I'm not... This isn't an anti-Dana Walden, but girl, we're so not used to good journalism. You know what I mean? That when journalism is there, mm-hmm. people are like, oh, my God, that's rude.
2: They're doing their job.
0: Mm-hmm. They're doing their job. It's not a gotcha question. It's called their job. The reporter, Lucas, basically said, you guys are the Walt Disney. I'm paraphrasing. You guys are the Walt Disney Company. You guys have basically laid people off every 6 months. Do you see an end to this? And she goes, well, I don't think that's true. And he goes, yeah, it is. And she just was, she goes, wow, that's like the snarkiest way possible you could have asked that question. And that's almost a direct quote. And it's not. I mean, it's just fact.
3: That's a very basic question. I have the numbers here.
2: Yeah.
3: Looks like you've been laying off a lot of people. Do you continue to do that?
0: Yeah. There it is. Yeah, that's it. Do you continue to do that? And girl, she didn't like that. She did not enjoy that.
2: But I suppose when you're used to being lobbed softballs.
0: Yeah.
2: Being put on the spot like that might feel a certain way.
0: Yeah, here's a little bit of Lucas. I found a little bit of it. And Dana's sitting there, girl, her lips are pursed. She is not having a good day. It's not it's not a magical day for Dana Walden being interviewed by Lucas Shaw.
4: You guys announced some cuts earlier this week.
0: He is not having a good day. It's not a it's not a magical day for Dana Walden being interviewed by Lucas Shaw.
1: So you guys announced some cuts earlier this week. Everyone is sort of waiting for there to be another restructuring at some point.

0: It's like this.
1: Mm-hmm.
0: Mm-hmm. You know that face.
2: Mm-hmm.
1: Mm-hmm.
2: Mm-hmm.
0: It's like a I am putting on something that approximates a smile to make it seem like I am receiving this gladly, but I really want to bite you right now.
2: I want to open my mouth and swallow you whole.
0: Exactly.
3: Remember that gif of Chrissy Teigen at the Golden Globes?
0: Yep.
2: Yeah.
0: That's what we're doing.
2: Here's the exchange where Dana goes, wow, that's like the snarkiest way ever. I found it. Here we go.
4: There's still people to fire. Is there still restructuring?
2: Oh, yeah.
4: I'm just wondering, like, how are there still people to fire and how is there still restructuring when you have fired thousands of people?
5: So, wow, the snarkiest possible version of this question. I would start with, we're not firing people every 6 months. You know what? I think like all of...
2: No, Dana, I love you and I respect you.
0: Yeah, but you are.
2: Holly just looked and then Bloomberg followed up and showed a graph. Girl, it's almost to the clock. Mm-hmm. It's almost every 6 months. And look, it's not just Disney. Look, Lucas was not... He's getting ready to say, I'm not picking on Disney. Every entertainment company is doing this. It's not like this isn't an anti-Disney question. It's just, hey, you are doing this. Do you see an end to this?
3: Well, you know, I think the Hollywood speak is when this interview happened. Mm-hmm. When did this happen? A couple of weeks ago?
2: This happened 6 days ago.
3: 6 days ago, 2 days ago. Headline, Disney cuts nearly 300 jobs.
2: I'm not laughing at the cuts. I'm laughing at, yeah.
3: I'm not laughing at the dirt.
2: Christina, I'm not mad at you. I'm mad at the dirt.
3: That's right. She knew that this was coming
0: down.
3: Yes,
0: she did.
3: She knew that.
2: She knew.
0: And this was a poorly timed conversation.
2: Yeah. Okay. When we come back, I'll tell you why Conan O'Brien's...
0: I promise we're going to get to it.
2: I love us so much.
3: You know, Jason and Colleen, I'm keeping track of the things that we're not getting to again.
2: Oh, girl,
0: I love this.
2: That's a fruitless... just a fruitless exercise.
0: This is my favorite new segment of ours, where at the end of the show, we list all the things we never got to.
2: Set to the fart song that Holly likes.
0: Even better.
2: That's right. Yeah. Keep track at home, too, kids. Well, you can't. You can't see what we see. We see a whole sheet of ideas that we have that... We realized yesterday we only got to what, two?
0: Two.
2: Because we do this. You're listening to three people who we have like, it's like catnip. Like we have attention. I can't even speak.
0: I have actual ADHD.
2: And I probably have undiagnosed ADHD.
3: For those of you keeping track at home, today we've gotten to one story on the grid.
6: This is absolutely ridiculous.
3: I didn't ask you, cornhole woman.
2: She's so spicy.
6: Hit the crap.
0: It's so early for that attitude.
2: It's a lot. It's too early. We'll be right back with maybe broadening
7: your attention. We have a Project Down and Dirty Airport announcement.
2: Tickets for your chance to be part of Project Down and Dirty Airport go on sale Tuesday morning at 8.
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0: 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Colleen, Holly, and I can pop up whenever you want us.
1: Anytime.
0: Like a demonic jack-in-the-box.
1: Hi.
0: Hi.
1: Holly, can you please be a demonic jack-in-the-box?
2: Hi, listen, like, and subscribe.
0: Thank you. It was beautiful.
1: Thank you.
0: It was beautiful. Okay, so I'll actually get to this. I was talking about this Bloomberg event that's been happening over the week where they have like a convention and a question answer, a Q&A, kind of like a TED Talk with the movers and shakers of the entertainment business in every category of the entertainment business, movies, television, podcasting, even content, you know, even micro dramas. I threw that in for Holly. Anyway, one of them was Conan O'Brien. And Conan O'Brien, I was listening to it on the way to eat some chicken wings. And I was really inspired by Conan. I always am. But Conan, they were asking him about his evolution from late night television to podcasting and how that came to be. And basically Conan, and I'm shortening this, he saw the writing on the wall in late night television. And he knew that he needed to pivot. And his creative juices were actually wanting a pivot, because the structure of late night television, though he is and was very grateful, he's like, he was realizing that the 4-minute interview, commercial, come back, 3-minute interview, get wrapped, go to commercial, you're done, was just getting a little rat-a-tat-tat for him. And one of his longtime executive producer, Jeff, said, hey, would you ever consider doing a podcast? And Conan said he kind of like scrunched his nose at it. But they said, let's set up. They were at Warner Brothers at the time. He goes, let's set up this room in the basement of Warner Brothers and let's just try this. And he did it. And Conan said he felt very freed by it. He had way more fun than he ever expected. And he said that is how it all started. And he had to learn a new skill. He had to learn to use a different entertainment muscle group than the one he has been using since 1993 and then longer as a writer on The Simpsons. And he was energized by that. He was energized by the prospect of, wow, I can have a long form interview. I don't have to rap Burt Reynolds after 3 minutes.
3: We're just getting to the good Dom DeLuise story.
0: Thank you. I don't have to limit the scope of my conversation because I have to cut to a commercial for granola butter. And he said,
1: pick it up at Trader Joe's.
0: Right. and it led him to learn a whole new skill set, and it pushed his team. How do you do this new medium? You know how to do late night television anyway. So that leads to me. So I hope what might encourage you. So I was encouraged by that. And Colin and I have been doing a version of Two Fairy Godfathers for almost 7 years now. And there's been stops and starts because, you know, the pandemic happened right after we launched. And then, well, we all know how that went. And then, you know, we kind of just got to a point where we were unmotivated because we were realizing that there are quite literally like 400 podcasts in the category that we were in, the lane we were in. And that was not an incentive. It was a deterrent. But we really liked doing it and we wanted to find our lane and a niche. And I knew there was one out there and we found it. But then how do you do it? We don't have the money or the means to hire a team like Conan. And so how can we do this consistently with just the two of us?
1: Right. And maximize it with the limited time that you actually have.
0: Exactly. There are only so many hours
1: in the
0: day.
1: I don't know if you know this about yourself, Jason. You have two other full-time jobs.
0: That's right.
3: Busy, busy, busy.
0: Yeah. Mm-hmm. But I realized some of the other creative muscles that I actually enjoy doing that doesn't seem like work to me. And one of them is editing. I love doing graphics. It's like my version of knitting, like making a graphic in Adobe or mm-hmm. editing a piece. I've done things for my social media. I I edit all of that myself. And I love it. It's relaxing to me. It's a creative muscle that I don't use here or even on the Jason show. And I sat yesterday, and I hope this will encourage you. If there's something that you're waiting to do, I sat yesterday and I said, you know what? I wasn't real tired. I was kind of energized. I had a live remote show. So my mind wasn't in a restful place. I sat there on my couch and took myself to Apple's editing software. It's called Final Cut Pro. I took myself to Final Cut Pro school. And I took an episode that I needed to edit in the future, in 2 weeks of Two Fairy Godfathers. And I edited that episode in a painstaking way. Like, it took me 4 hours. Now, look, it will not take me once I learn.
1: No,
0: it's a 20,
1: that's, you know. Yeah, that's the, like, you're in the beginning stage.
0: Yes.
1: Mm-hmm.
0: I was learning.
1: It takes time.
0: Yes. Control B. What does that do? Control C. What does that combo? Oh, it cuts the scene. Oh, I can add a transition. Oh, I can add supers. Those are graphics that, you know, little lower thirds that say your name. Oh, I can make them pink and I can make it match the brand colors of TFG. I can pick the font of Colin Matheson.
1: I have a question. Did you do all of this? Like, were you watching a companion video?
0: I was. It looked like NASA or Colin planning one of our vacations. I am not joking. I sat on the floor in my basement. I had my laptop out to edit on. I had my iPad out with ChatGPT ready to answer any question. And I was watching a YouTube tutorial. I'm not kidding.
1: I love this.
3: Mm-hmm.
0: I had the most fun. It was a muscle of my brain that I was using that I don't normally use. And it was so enjoyable. And I did it for like 4 hours. And I edited the episode that I just posted. I did two. I was so happy that I actually did two. The one I needed to do and the one in the future for 2 weeks, you know, in 2 weeks. But I just do that for yourself.
1: Mm-hmm.
0: Because it reinvigorates.
1: I'll help.
0: Invigorates. Thank you.
1: It took your ability to make words.
0: Yeah.
1: However, no, I think you're absolutely right, Jason. I think that we have a tendency as we get older, especially, to get into our grooves and do our thing. And we think we know, and we do, we know who we are, right? And we know what we like. And sometimes you'll find yourself saying, oh, I always wished I could have done X, Y, or Z. Guess what?
0: You can.
1: You can. You're not in your final chapter yet. Get out there and do it. Try it. See it. Whatever.
0: Especially if you're listening and you have a habit. Maybe it's not going to Disney as an adult. Maybe it is crocheting.
1: Mm-hmm.
0: Maybe you're a painter and you want to share it. Start a little channel.
1: Yeah. Yeah.
0: Start a YouTube channel. Do a podcast about painting or whatever your habit
1: is. Bob Ross it.
0: Share it.
1: Yeah.
0: And it's fun learning how to do it. Like, I had to do a tutorial on how to start a YouTube channel. I mean, I don't know. I'm old. So I'm a broadcast. I'm not. All of this content creation, that's not my lane. But I got to tell you, I'm trying. I'm not staying in place because all of this is not going to last forever, you know?
1: We're here for a good time, not a long time. So
0: that's
1: you might
0: right.
1: as well just enjoy it while you're here. Try new things, do new things, stretch yourself.
3: Yeah!
0: Hour one is done, and we have only gotten to one thing. One on our sheet. How many things in hour two will we get to? Will it be one? Will it be two? Could it be three?
4: 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Where are we?
5: 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Only cost 116 grand.
4: Great, Scott. What's the mortgage rate?
5: About 8%.
4: Eight? Doc, that's insane.
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0: We are walking on sunshine. Carol Channing on this Thursday, October 8th, 2026. What's up? Welcome to the Jason Matheson Show. I'm Jace. Right over there, say hello to Colleen Lindstrom.
1: Good morning, buddies.
0: Save your energy for one more hello to Holly Roberts.
24: Good morning.
0: Cheers, everyone. Welcome to hour two. Welcome.
1: Cheers.
0: Welcome.
1: Guys, I don't usually do two cups of coffee, but today is a two-cup day.
0: Why? Are you having a... Are you busy today, dear friend?
1: No, it just was really good. The first cup was really good.
0: Oh, got it.
1: And I thought, I'm going to treat myself today.
24: Isn't that
0: nice? Why not?
24: Yeah. Sometimes that second cup is just that little fun treat.
1: Yes. It just says, it's like a hug in a mug.
0: Hug in a mug.
1: Mm-hmm.
0: Colleen.
1: Yeah, hi.
0: So, we only got to one thing on our sheet in hour one. We got to two things total in yesterday's show.
1: Yes, correct.
0: So, let's do Colleen's choice.
1: Mm.
0: Not Sophie. Colleen's choice.
1: Okay.
0: Out of all the things that you have put, that you typed with your fingers
1: gracious.
0: On our sheet, Colleen... What would you like to do?
1: Oh, gosh. Okay, let me look. Oh, I'm gazing fast. Oh, okay. You know what? I feel like getting spicy. Do you feel like getting spicy?
0: Oh, abso-freak. I was hoping you'd pick a spicy one.
1: Do you know which spicy one I'm going to go to?
0: Let me see.
1: I'm going to have you guess. That's what I'm going to have you do. Guess.
0: Kylie Jenner.
1: Oh, no. That wasn't my spicy one.
0: Oh, what's your spicy one?
1: The Michael Douglas one.
0: Oh, talk about it, because I can yes and it, because I did an interview with Mr. Douglas a couple days ago.
1: Okay. So Michael Douglas, who was on the Smartless podcast.
0: Yes, he was.
1: Recently. I'm sure you actually heard, because you listen pretty regularly.
0: I do.
1: Smartless.
0: I've dropped off a little bit. I don't know why, but I've dropped off.
1: You know what? It's okay. We make different choices. Sometimes we turn our gaze in other directions, and that's all right.
0: Yeah.
1: Well, okay, so you might remember that I think it was a week ago, maybe 2 weeks ago, his wife, Catherine Zeta-Jones, in an interview, expressed that she hates the term Nepo baby. And she went on a diatribe about why that is, and she feels like it takes away from the work that children of famous people do. And we remarked at the time, how interesting, her husband is like the OG Nepo baby.
0: Yes.
1: Mm-hmm. Well, Michael Douglas on the Smartless podcast has said he also hates the term Nepo baby. He doesn't like it for himself. He doesn't like it for his own children. And here's his argument. He says, I gotta warn this together.
2: She was gonna get spicy.
1: His argument is that Hollywood gets singled out because the families involved are famous. And Will Arnett then joked that nobody looks at a plumbing company called McGlynn and Sons and accuses the son of nepotism. Then Jason Bateman, who is in a famous family, agreed that the family connections are hardly exclusive to entertainment. Now, apparently, and I have not listened to this, so I want to be clear. I have not actually listened to the podcast. I read the report of the report. But apparently, Michael Douglas does not deny that having his own famous father, Kirk Douglas, mattered. He realizes that that has mattered to him, but he has tried to establish his own identity while also carrying his father's legacy. Now, that I understand. That is a piece where I can enter into the conversation without spice, right? I think it would be very difficult to be the child of a famous actor and have to find a way to build your own voice and your own space and your own legacy in that profession. However, what they fail to understand, and this is when I think, gosh, you guys are navel-gazing and you don't even realize it. Such a small, small portion of the public gets the great fortune of making it to the big show in Hollywood. And when you are a person who has been genetically gifted in such ways as to be the child of a celebrity, you have opportunities afforded to you that you cannot compare. It is apples to oranges with the son of a plumber.
2: And I will point out.
0: Hi, Colin. Hi, Taylor.
2: Hey!
1: Again. Hey. And like, no shade to that. That's real. But that's a different kind of family business.
2: Yeah. And I will point out with Michael Douglas. Sure. He had some roles on TV and was doing things in the late 60s, early 70s. He would not have won his Oscar for One Flew Over the Cuckoo's Nest if not for his dad, Kirk, who bought the rights to the book shortly after it was published. Then he didn't make it. Oh, I'm going to transfer the film rights to my son, Michael Douglas. Transfer. I don't know if Michael had to pay any money for it, but it was like, here you go, son. Why don't you take this and do something with it?
1: So I yes, Holly, and I'm thinking about that to just do what they did in plumber terms. Yes, would it be easier for the son of a plumber? I'm just choosing plumbing because that's what they chose. to start a lucrative plumbing business when they've been handed the full business? Yes. Yes. However, becoming a plumber is not the same as trying to break through in Hollywood.
0: I can attest to this because this is my family.
1: It's true.
24: Yeah, yeah, and I say this as a person.
0: Colin's father, yes.
24: Yeah, yeah, with plumbing. And I also say this as a person who lived in Los Angeles and moved there literally with my old car and no connections.
1: Mm-hmm. Mm-hmm.
24: Tell me that I didn't have a harder time than somebody whose parent was an Oscar-winning actor.
1: Thank you.
24: Or access to meetings.
1: Yes.
24: Access to capital to make projects that I want to make.
1: It just does. It just rings a little obnoxious hearing celebrities talk about not liking the term Nepo baby. You know what I'm saying? It just, it makes me
0: there's crazy. You know what it is? It's a cringy lack of self-awareness.
1: Mm-hmm.
24: Yeah. But then also in their case, does a fish know it's wet?
1: That's true. And so, I mean, can I give a little grace there? Sure. Sure. Oh, they know not what they say. However, like, I don't know. Just can we stop having this conversation?
0: No, you picked it, girl.
1: No, I mean, no, I know I did.
0: Kidding. Yeah, no, I'm
24: kidding. We want you to get spicy about it.
1: Globally, can we stop having this conversation?
0: Oh, yeah, yeah.
1: Can we just acknowledge it? Like, you don't, nobody is taking away the fact that work is work. Nobody's taking that away from you. Nobody's saying that being a fancy, famous Hollywood actor doesn't have its difficulties or that it's not work. Nobody's saying that. Maybe people are, but like, that's not what the loud voices are saying. What people are saying is, yes, sometimes the children of actors are getting a little bit of a leg up. They're starting on third base. They didn't hit a home run.
0: And just acknowledge, and there's nothing wrong with it. You can't, you can't pick the fam. You can't pick your family.
1: Mm-mm.
24: Yeah, you can say, I grew up in Hollywood. I watched my dad, Kirk Douglas, produce things, act in things. I was taking notes as a child. How could I not? And then I got a leg up, and then I took it and I ran with it. Because you can, Michael Douglas, clearly a talented individual in his own right.
1: Yeah, like, I'm not less impressed by his talent.
0: Because luck opened the door.
1: Mm-hmm.
0: Luck opened the door. But it's up to you to stay in the room.
1: Exactly.
0: Your talent keeps you in the room. Luck opens the door. Your family opens the door. But if you suck, you're not going to stay in that room.
1: Mm-mm.
24: But you have to acknowledge that the door was open in the first place.
0: Mm-hmm. Yes, because some people can't even find the door. Some people can't find the hallway where the door's at.
1: No, and there are plenty of incredibly talented people who are perfectly worthy of being a Hollywood celebrity who can't get discovered because, you know, they're chilling in Hoboken.
0: Here is a real chilling in Hoboken, by the way, is Holly Roberts' autobiography
1: it's
0: name.
1: True.
0: That's right. Yeah.
24: Just
0: chilling
24: a chapter.
0: I'm sorry. It's on the title. You didn't go with it with the title.
24: No, it's about the chapter when I was 23 years old.
0: Got it. Chilling in Hoboken.
1: Chilling in Hoboken.
0: Here's a reel to tie everything together. To put a bow on it, to put a nice gift wrap on it. Here is a legitimate, real life, non-Hollywood example. And this is factual. My father-in-law, a plumber, owned a plumbing company. His oldest son, my brother-in-law, Taylor, now runs that company, but his version of the company. Did Carl open doors for Taylor? Did Carl teach him everything? Did Carl introduce him to clients? Did Carl give some of those clients to Taylor when he took them over? Yes. But if Taylor independently, if his version of his plumbing company was horrible, if his version of Carl's company sucked, used bad materials, you know, used Play-Doh to stop a leak. He wouldn't have the clients anymore, and eventually Taylor's business would go away.
1: Mm-hmm.
0: But that's not the case. Carl opened the door. Taylor's in the room and growing and building more rooms because Taylor is fantastic. And it's that's happening. Taylor's version of the company is fantastic. Why? Because of Taylor. But Carl, you have to acknowledge that Carl, by teaching and being a mentor and being the fact that Taylor was born as Carl's son, Carl opened that door.
1: Yeah. Mm-hmm.
0: Carl opened the door, and Taylor independently is keeping that room going.
1: Yeah.
0: You know? And Taylor has added to the great reputation that Carl started. But Taylor would, if you talk to him, I could call Taylor right now. I won't. He's very busy plumbing.
1: He's plumbing right now.
24: Yeah, Fatbergs, man.
0: He's
1: plumbing. Working on the, what does he do?
0: He's very busy.
1: Quick Trips?
0: He does, yeah. You name, if you've ever peed in a Quick Trip.
1: Yes, I have.
0: I would like you to look up into the heavens and say the following. Are you ready? Say it with me.
1: Mm-hmm.
0: Thank you, Taylor.
1: Thank you, Taylor.
0: Thank you, Taylor. Whenever
1: everything
0: you pee,
1: flushed beautifully.
0: Thank you. Or you can just shorten it. I call him T. People call him T. Just look up in the sky as you're peeing. Go, thanks, T. Let's do that. And Carter, my nephew, will likely take over when Taylor's done.
1: Mm-hmm.
0: And Carter will acknowledge that Carl, anyway, yeah. I'm just saying, it's, yeah. There we go.
1: Calm down, I think is what we're saying. Calm down.
0: Calm down.
1: Calm down, Michael Douglas.
0: Calm down, Michael Douglas. We're going to take a break. We'll be right back.
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0: Welcome back. We are really trying to get to some things today here on the show. I'm Jace with Colleen and Holly. Holly, if you wouldn't mind, now Colleen spun the wheel in that first segment and landed on whatever she wanted from the basket of offerings that she has brought to the village. Holly, will you look in your basket from Hoboken? What would you like to explore from your basket?
1: I would
0: in an effort to get to some things today.
1: Let's see. Let's dig around here.
0: Let's dig around in your basket from around. Hoboken.
2: Oh, sorry. I thought that was a trash basket, so I did.
0: It's not. Oh, my gosh. Whoopsies. You just made fun of Holly's Hobokian basket.
2: I did. I apologize.
1: It's okay.
0: So rude.
2: Sorry about that used Kleenex.
0: Yeah.
1: I want to talk about one of the hottest toys of the year.
0: Oh, I was hoping. I was hoping this was what you picked from your Hoboken basket.
1: Well, because the other one is Miley Cyrus. Sorry, her Bass Persuasion album dropped from number one to 150-something.
2: It's Miley. Oh. We've dropped the Cyrus. Thank you.
1: Oh. Excuse me.
0: Oh, Holly.
1: Miley.
0: Sorry. That drop, though, I'm just telling you
1: about it.
0: Oh my God, that drop is one of the biggest I heard.
2: We were talking about it with Jeff.
0: It's a record, girl.
1: Well,
0: anyway, but that toy. Let's do your toy.
1: Mm-hmm. Because the holidays are coming up. Hate to break it to you, but the countdown to the holidays is already on, and you may be thinking about, well, gee, what does the child in my life want this year? Well, I've got the hottest toy for you, and this is according to Good Housekeeping, so I'm not making it up. The hottest toy of 2026 is butt face.
2: What?
1: According to Good Housekeeping, one of the hottest toys of 2026
0: is what?
1: Butt face.
2: I'm going to need you to expand.
0: Thank you, Colleen. I was waiting for one of us to ask a follow-up.
1: Well, you might need to ask that, Colleen, to Chester Cheeks.
2: Oh, my God.
1: One of the butt face characters.
0: I'm looking this up right now.
1: This is a plastic toy. We're all plastic.
0: Chester Cheeks.
1: Chester Cheeks is in the shape of butt cheeks. He wears some headphones and has some hair coming atop of his head. And this is one of the hottest toys of the year.
2: Oh, my gosh. I am not a collector, but I think I might become one.
0: I have the commercial. Should we listen to it?
2: Yeah, obviously.
1: Yeah, because there is a sonic element to Chester Cheeks.
3: What's that? It's Chester Cheeks, the ultimate butt-face prankster. Squeeze, and he lets it rip. He's dropping beats, jiggling cheeks. He's full of gas power pranks up his sleeve. That little fart.
4: Chester!
3: Always up to cheeky tricks. Warning, may cause explosive laughter and uncontrollable wiggle dancing. Chester Cheeks, from Buttface by Goliath.
2: Okay.
1: Guys.
0: By the way, that is real. That is not an AI created commercial. That is real.
1: Jason, Colleen, I want you to close your eyes and remember going into Spencer's Gifts back in the 90s.
2: Oh, yeah.
1: And
2: oh,
1: in the
0: 80s. Oh, I'm there.
1: Chester Cheeks looks like it would have prime shelf space. And it reminds me of, well, it reminds me of those dancing Coca-Cola cans or the dancing cactus. Because Chester Cheeks, when activated, he wiggles around and makes fart noises.
2: You guys, I love this. Also, Chester Cheeks is just one of Buttface's offerings. I also happened upon Kung Poo.
0: No, you did not.
2: I absolutely did. I need you to look up Kung Poo.
0: Okay.
2: Because Kung Poo is real.
0: Kung Poo?
2: He's the stealth ninja. He's a black belt in martial farts. He sneaks up on his enemies when they least expect it and unleashes fart combo attacks. That have everyone running for fresh air.
0: I can't believe I'm going to ask this. How do you spell Kung Poo?
2: That would be K-U-N-G-P-U. I'm not mature enough to handle this.
1: I'm sorry. I know none of us are.
0: I can't find Kung Poo. It just keeps going to Kung Pao Chicken.
2: No, look up Buttface Kung Poo.
0: Oh, butt face.
2: Kung Poo.
1: This was just launched Well, there's an unboxing video from 22 hours ago.
2: Yeah, I mean, he's new.
0: Oh, there he is.
2: Yeah, he's new on the scene.
1: Master of the wiggle and the giggle.
2: You guys, I'm not a collector, but I might have to start collecting the butt face.
1: I told you, it's one of the hottest toys of the year.
0: There he is. There's butt. Oh, there's.
2: You know, I got to tell you something else that's going on right now. If you go to Amazon and you're looking at the butt face products, you're going to get served up some other really great products that you didn't know existed.
0: Really?
2: Yeah. Here, I'm going to give you a link to follow.
0: Okay.
2: You know, when you buy something like that or when you're browsing for something like that.
1: Oh, the algorithm will giveth. It's going to make sure that you know about all the products.
2: It's very true.
0: Yeah.
2: Including but not limited to what I just shared with you, the farting pickle.
1: That would make sense. I wonder if they have a scratch and sniff version of that.
0: Dingus. That is fantastic. The farting pickle.
2: Oh, gosh, you guys, it's over.
0: It's over. It's literally over.
2: Also, when things are listed as toys for 8+, that is basically, I think, my age range.
0: Yeah.
1: Yep. Well, it is. We are all 8+.
2: Yeah. Mm-hmm.
1: I want to buy one of these, and I'm going to bring it.
0: Let's do it for the show.
1: Yeah, mm-hmm. Do it for the show.
0: Project Down and Dirty. Yeah.
1: Chester Cheeks.
2: Chester Cheeks is our mascot.
1: Oh, my gosh.
0: Before we go and get ready for Fix My Life.
2: Oh gosh.
1: They want us to fix their life.
2: We just did a segment on a fart toy.
0: Yep.
2: Okay.
1: It's hot, guys. You can be the hero of the holiday season if you go and buy your butt face Chester Cheeks.
2: It is hot.
0: Holly, since it was Holly's choice from Hoboken, this segment, we'll end the segment with Holly's choice of musical beds to play underneath me while I read something important from the management of My Talk 107.1. Holly, would you like Yum Diddly Yum, Claptrap, or Wonky Donkey Rides?
1: I want Claptrap. Speaking of butt cheeks.
0: Okay, here we go. 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
1: You don't know how I'm playing that clarinet and talking at the same time.
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Welcome back to the show, everyone. Listen, like, and subscribe. Holly, Colleen, and I are everywhere you want to be. Just search for our show and hit that subscribe button. Thank you so much. Coming up in our third hour, we have Screen Queens and a big fat movie review starring Holly Roberts. I cannot wait. Colleen can't wait. Holly saw the much talked about Digger. How is it? You'll find out. But right now...

0: Well, we can't really guarantee that. We're going to try, though. Email us if you need us to fix your life. Someone did, and they're on the phone with us right now. Holly, who do we have?
1: We have Nancy this morning.
0: Good morning, Nancy.
2: Good morning.
0: How you doing?
2: I'm okay. I need reinforcements. I need to solve this problem, but it's kind of one I created.
3: Oh, so, yep. Well, we've all been there.
1: Yep.
3: We're here for you.
1: Yeah. So what's this problem you've made?
2: Well, I admit I'm nosy and I'm up in people's business. Like, I keep it to myself and I'm not gossiping, but I like to just look, and I'm semi-stalkery. I just like to keep up with what's going on, and I like to think I'm more of an information gatherer. But recently, while I was doom scrolling, I noticed my friend from high school with someone I know, and that someone is my brother.
1: Oh,
3: okay.
2: And under normal circumstances, I think most people would be fine with that, but I was like, run, girl.
3: Oh, okay. Mm-hmm. Yep, because you know your brother.
1: Oh.
2: Yeah.
1: Well, what's up with him?
2: Well, he's just kind of a problem. He's a charmer. He's a love bomber. He has a track record of breaking hearts. And I'm still friendly with his ex-wife, who's amazing. And, I mean, I could tell you a story about that, but I won't. So,
3: listen, girl, call us later.
1: Yeah, we can only fix one problem at a time.
3: Because I am nosy.
1: Oh, yeah.
2: Right? I mean, gossip is not always a bad thing. So anyway, I know the deal. I know his patterns. Like, he's my brother, but I wouldn't advise, like, someone I dislike to date him, frankly.
1: Okay. So, have you done anything? I mean,
3: you saw it. So now you have the information.
1: Yeah. So now you know.
3: Did you do anything with that information?
2: Yeah. I reached out to my brother for intel. I was like, what's going on here? And when I did, he was acting really cagey and didn't give me details. And the fact that I asked him about it and told him not to love bomb her really sent him off. So I hit a nerve, clearly. And I was like, okay, that's what he's doing. And
1: By him probably not saying anything or his reaction to it. You know.
2: Exactly.
1: You know, Nancy.
2: Yes. Like if he'd said nothing, it would have been fine. But he clearly was like, tell me about it, you know.
1: Yeah. Well, yeah, that
3: speaks
1: sounds
3: volumes.
1: Mm-hmm. It sounds like you're kind of in a little pickle now.
2: Yeah, it's stressful now. And he hasn't talked to me since. And that was like 2 months ago. And our mom is trying to mediate and make me apologize. And I'm not apologizing for that because we've been down this road before since we were riding Hot Wheels. In fact.
1: Yeah. Like, you're like, I know my bro.
2: Right.
1: Okay.
2: And there's that. But that's fine. I can deal with my brother and my mom. But the thing I'm asking about today is, what about my friend? She's not like a best friend, but we were friendly enough. And I feel like as a woman, I want to check in on her and I kind of want to warn her.
0: But you're conflicted because it's still your brother and you feel like you're talking bad about your brother.
2: Yeah, kind of. And also, It could be weird to just get a random message being like, hey, I'm the voice of doom, and I know how this is
1: going to
2: go.
1: Right. Like, you're getting in this person's business, but is this the business that you're supposed to be getting into?
2: Right. But also, I just don't see this ending anyway but painfully for her, because I know his history, and it just seems like all the signs are there that she's going to get her heart broken. And also, I didn't say this, she's on the upswing of a divorce. And I just think ladies got to take care of ladies.
3: Oh, yeah.
1: Yeah.
0: I like that saying.
3: I feel that.
1: Mm-hmm.
3: Okay, so what specifically do you need? How can we support
0: can we
3: you
0: help
3: right
0: you?
3: Now?
2: I mean, I don't know. Is it too much to warn my friend about my brother? Am I being a completely banana pants person? Like, do I message her? Do I leave it be? Would I be too nosy if I interjected? Or would I be the hero? Or do I need to back out and do some volunteer work? Or, like, am I a creeper or a good person? I don't know.
0: Go read to the elderly? Or, yes, yeah.
1: Yeah.
2: Like, walk some shelter dogs? I don't know.
1: Yeah.
0: I got to tell you, first of all, I already love you because you just used the term banana pants.
3: Banana pants.
0: Nancy, I love you. I'm loving
2: Thank
0: you right
2: you.
0: Now.
2: It is a great word, right?
3: It is. Okay. All right. Who wants to take a first stab?
0: I will. I don't know. I do know. I think the answer to this one is bluntness. I think you know. I think you tell what you know, and you tell it to your brother. I think honesty is the best policy all the way around on this particular situation. Colleen?
3: I actually think you said it. I mean, I feel like you said your values, ladies taking care of ladies. I feel like you do call that friend, and she's an adult, and you don't have to tell her what to do, but you know your brother better than anybody. I feel like you can just say, like, hey, I care about you, and I want you to know, you know, I love my brother, but I know him better than anybody, and here's what to look for. And if you're just having fun, that's chill, but I worry about you. I worry about how this might play out. And also, just having fun, that's chill, but you do, whether or not you feel like you have an interest

0: going. So you have already receipts that you could bring this friend and be like, look, I talked to him about this already, and he was acting a fool to me. And so that tells me that, watch out. Like, mm-hmm. I just want to warn you about this. Because I do think that there's a difference between gossip and information. And sometimes that line is blurred. Yeah, because, look, we all like to...
1: Oh, that's nice, Holly. Yeah. That's nice.
0: We all like to creep.
2: Mm-hmm.
0: We're all scrolling. Mm-hmm. We're all looking
1: at... We're all banana pants.
0: A little bit.
2: A little banana pants.
0: This is a safe space for all banana pants. But it really is. I mean, at what point is it like, oh, gosh, am I reaching out of school and I'm just gossiping and causing trouble? Or when am I genuinely passing some information that I think would be helpful to this person? And I think, based on the way your brother reacted, that we've moved from gossip to information.
3: I love that. You guys are so smart. Thank you.
1: Nancy, that's a lot. Yeah. That's a lot of pressure to put on us, Nancy.
2: You know who is smart, though? Our listeners are smart.
1: They are.
2: They are.
1: Colleen is a broadcasting professional. 651-641-1071. 651-641-1071. You heard the woman, you banana pants loving people. Give us a call. You heard how we would help Nancy, but what do you think Nancy should do? 651-641-1071. Help Nancy fix her life. On the other side of this,
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0: We'll take it from here, Taylor Swift. Thank you. Welcome back. I'm Jace with Colleen and Holly. We're right in the middle of Fix Your Life. We heard from Nancy. Nancy has a little problem. Her brother is, well, not the greatest with women. And she has a friend, not a best friend, but a friend who was approached by her brother. Now she's wondering, does she tell the friend that her brother is like a little bit of a dog? I mean, not a big dog, but like a little dog, like a little wiener dog.
1: A yippy dog.
0: How does she do it? What does she do? Does she not say anything? But does she take care of the lady? Because, you know, women take care of women. Mm-hmm. You know what? A lot of questions. And we have a full phone bank. Sarah, Carrie, Jane, and Cole are standing by. Holly, who should we go to first?
1: Let's go to Sarah.
0: Sarah, welcome to the show. What should Nancy do?
2: Good morning.
0: Good morning.
2: I think she needs to fix the thing with her brother. Family is family, and I know it's hard. And as the ultra-nosy older sister, I've gotten myself in a pickle before. And you don't have to, like, fully apologize, but you can be like, I'm really sorry. I didn't mean to hurt your feelings. I just know that maybe you're not always super careful, you know, with a woman's heart, but this is between you guys, and I'm sorry I said anything, and just kind of gloss it over and make it better with your brother. The holidays are coming, you know, the whole thing. The other thing is, as the ultimate girl's girl, I'm going to tell you right now, you're not going to be able to warn your friend away from him, and all you're going to do is cause more problems. So I would not say anything to the friend now. She is at some point going to come to you and say, oh my gosh, he's broken my heart and I don't know what to do. And at that point you can say, girl, like, this is what he does. This is how he treats women, and that's not very nice, and don't go back to him and just let it be done. You know, you can give her good advice at that time, but there's no way you're going to be able to tell her right now, like, oh, you need to get away from him, because then you're just going to become enemy number one to both of them.
0: Okay. We have smart listeners. Thank you, Sarah.
3: Thank you, Sarah.
1: Yes. A butt cheek, Chester cheek for you.
3: I mean, listen, we really have run the gamut today.
0: We really
3: have.
0: Who's next?
1: Let's go to Carrie.
0: Carrie, welcome to the show. What should Nancy do?
4: Hey, I think I agree with what Sarah said. I've been in this situation that it kind of backfired on me. And as soon as she said, should I tell the girl? And I'm like, no, don't. Because family is family. And you're not going to be able, you're going to have to live with your brother for the remainder of your life, regardless of how he treats women. But it's going to be causing unjust stress on mom. And that causes friction, and it's not something that she would want to have anyway. So, and like Sarah said, never going to be able to tell the girl to not do something.
0: Thank you, Carrie.
3: Thanks, Carrie.
0: Family's family is Carrie's vote. Don't say anything. Who's next?
1: Let's go to Jane.
0: Hi, Jane. Welcome to the show. What should Nancy do?
5: Hey, okay. Can I be a little mean?
3: Please.
0: Please be mean.
5: Okay.
0: Please.
5: Okay, sure. I was gonna say, sometimes when we say, I'm a girl's girl, what people are really looking for is validation to stir the pot. Nancy got a butt out. Like, it's not like this guy's a serial killer or tattooing kindergartners under the boardwalk. Like, so what? He's broken a few hearts, right? That's none of your business. It's just none of your business in an adult's relationship. And, you know, you do owe your brother an apology for butting in. You don't know. Maybe he's grown. Maybe they're just having a good time. But I don't know. I think she got to go.
3: Oh, Jane that brought the spice.
0: Jane, first of all, please call in every day. Number two, have you ever seen someone tattooing kindergartners under the bridge?
5: Yeah, but it wasn't her brother.
3: Jane,
0: call in whenever you want.
3: Yes.
0: Jane, please. Please.
5: Okay.
0: Thank you, Jane.
3: Thank you, Jane.
0: No, Jane, I mean it. Please call
3: in. For real.
0: For realsies.
3: She really just cut to the chase.
0: Right there. It's not like he was tattooing kindergartners.
3: Under the bridge. Okay.
0: Under the bridge. Let's give Cole the last word. Cole, welcome to the show. What should Nancy do?
6: I agree with what you and Colleen and
5: Holly said.
0: Okay.
5: I feel like you should just tell the friend that he has a reputation for breaking hearts.
3: Mm.
0: Thank you, buddy.
3: Thank
0: we
3: you.
0: Love, mm-hmm. We love Nicole. Nicole yeah. basically works here now.
3: Mm-hmm. On the
0: okay.
3: Payroll.
0: Right there. Tattooing kindergartners under the bridge.
3: That, oh, gosh.
0: And banana pants.
3: What would a kindergartner want?
0: I mean, right?
3: A what,
0: little bluey?
3: Spinner?
0: Bluey?
3: Yeah.
0: Oh, yeah.
3: Bluey right on the chest.
0: Right there. Can you imagine when that kindergartner gets old and he gets a hairy chest?
3: Aww.
0: It's like, you know, and then Bluey's covered in like in a bush. Yeah.
3: Someone's
0: anyway,
3: going to really like that.
0: Someone's going to like that. Let's go back to Nancy. Nancy, you heard all the great advice from our amazing listeners. What do you think?
6: I have to say, I think Sarah is right. Because if I were my friend and I got a message, I mean, if I were really into a guy and I got a message from his sister being like, hey, this is never going to work out. Like, you're just never going to believe that when you're in the thick of it. And all it's going to do is make two people I care about really mad at me.
0: Okay.
3: Oh, my gosh. Nancy.
0: We love you.
3: We do.
7: Really do.
3: I am feeling for you because this is, you are between a rock and a hard place, and I know that you're feeling it, so.
0: Yeah.
6: Oh, thank you.
0: Have we helped at all? Do you feel a little bit better?
6: Yeah, no, it's some good advice. I guess I got to take up tattooing kindergartners or walking shelter dogs. You know.
3: That's banana pants.
6: Hard to choose between those two. What do you guys think?
0: Go ahead, Khalid.
3: I feel like there's more joy with walking dogs and less money with tattooing kindergartners.
0: But
6: parents will pay to entertain their kids,
0: that's
6: y'all.
0: Right?
6: But I think there is more joy in walking shelter
7: yeah,
6: dogs.
7: Yeah, I guess it gets them off screens, right, Nancy?
3: Yes.
6: Right?
0: Nancy,
6: anything to get them off the screen.
0: Nancy, let me just tell you, though, if you start a kindergarten tattoo business, will you please DM me? I would love just to stop by. I just want to see this. Yeah, I want to see this. Yeah.
6: Frankly, I want to see it too because I cannot draw. So
3: Nancy, thank you so much.
0: We love you, Nancy. Thank
3: luck.
0: You.
6: Bye guys.
3: Goodbye.
7: Oh gosh.
0: Yeah.
7: We have the best listeners.
3: We honestly do. We honestly do. They bring the wisdom and the spice.
0: They do.
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33: Yeah, good morning.
32: Good morning.
33: Good morning, Twin Cities.
32: What up?
33: Hey, Donna. Oh, we have a great show, everybody. We want you to know that we planned it in advance for you, and I looked it over. I think that it's good.
32: I think it's good. I think it's pretty good. You're
33: asking if I think it's great? How dare you? I think it's good. I think it's a good show. No, we do have a lot of fun things to get to today. 9:30, as you know, we'll do some version of pop culture ping pong. 10:30, we will play the College of Pop Culture Knowledge. And at 11:30 today, we will play Whose Voice Is It Anyway?
32: No.
33: Because I'm here, I don't think we're going to be able to pull off our thing. So I've planned some other things. I'm going to play with Marley tomorrow. It's going to be so fun.
32: Oh, it must be nice.
33: Marley's like my new friend. You know, like, you're the neighbor who's been there, but then she comes in from out of town, and I'm like, do you want to play with my Barbie dream house? And you're like, we never get to play with your Barbie dream house.
32: Yeah, you steal all my friends, too.
33: But, you know, give me long enough with them, and they all turn on me. Like, I had Marnie, and then I didn't get back to her, and she turned on me. Amy James, way back, she hosted Twin Cities Live, and then she realized I can't get her any more television work, and she dropped me. Bobby Jensen hasn't reached out to me in a long time. Mm-hmm. You know, there's a theme here, mm-hmm, of like they get near me and then they leave.
32: They get to know you just enough to go, okay, let's not get any deeper into this.
33: We are all good here.
32: Bail.
33: But anyway, Marley will be in tomorrow for a very special episode of the Marley and Steve Show. You've heard of Marley and me. This is Marley and Steve, and it's going to be a lot of fun, so we hope that you tune in.
32: Excellent.
33: And I'll miss you.
32: Doesn't sound like it. Especially since you're taking our game and giving it away.
33: I just have to make sure.
32: I was so excited today. I'm like, yay, we get to play Bear Man.
33: Oh, I'm sorry.
32: It's fine.
33: I'm so sorry. It's going to be great.
32: I don't care.
33: I have a very unpopular take on fresh air. I'm going to share it.
32: What does that mean?
33: Everyone...
32: Why?
33: Everyone's going to disagree with me, and then we'll move on, okay?
32: I cannot wait to hear this.
33: And I've been feeling this way for a long time, and I thought, how come nobody else ever says this? I think having your windows open and letting the breeze in during the fall or the spring or a nice summer night, mm-hmm, I think it makes your house smell like the outside. And hear me. You know that thing, parents will especially relate with this, when the kids go outside during the spring or summer, fall, and they're running around, and then they come in, and what do you say? Pooh, you smell like outside. Like, there is something biochemically that happens. It's not like dryer sheets and hanging your linens on a line outside. There is something weird. So the other day, I was like, you know what? No, let's become an open window house. It was nice out. I opened the windows. I stepped out there, and I thought, gosh darn it, it smells like, I feel like it always smells when I have the windows open. Huh. Not good. And I live in a place with trees and grass, and you could, on a nice day, get grass clippings and all of that. When I am outside, I like it. I like fresh air outside. Huh. When I smell fresh air inside, me no likey. Does See, anybody know what I'm talking about?
32: I don't. I've had my windows open for at least 2 weeks now, and I love it because you're burping your house, you know? You're airing it out. Oh, it's like fresh.
33: I feel like I'm in the bad part of the burp.
32: Okay.
33: It just doesn't, like, I would step outside. I had the windows open in our kitchen and living room, and I would just step out and think, whew, that's not, it just doesn't, the overall smell and fragrance situation just degrades. And again, step outside, smell fresh air, great. There's something about the fresh air mixing with your furniture, the cabinets, the all of that. I just don't like it.
32: Okay. I have not noticed this. I'll tell you, the only place I have noticed it is on my dog.
33: Okay.
32: So if she's outside and she's running around, you know, doing the zoomies and rolling around in the grass and stuff like that, when she comes in, I'm like, okay, I'm not crazy about what's happening here.
33: Yeah, the kids are the biggest carriers of this because they go out and they sweat in it, you know, and they're playing wiffle ball or throwing football around, and then they come in. And from the time I was a kid, my mom would say, oh, you smell like the outside.
32: Oh,
33: and
32: I've
33: I
32: never
33: totally
32: heard
33: identify that.
32: That
33: smell. I wonder if it's just a Patterson thing. If anybody relates with this, can stand bravely with me as we take this contrarian stance against fresh air, please email the show. Donna and Steve Show at mytalk1071.com.
32: I can't believe you.
33: I know. I hesitated saying it, but I thought, gosh darn it, this is my truth, and I need to speak it. I don't know why. Everybody else, oh, well, you open the windows and the fresh air comes in. And it just doesn't, it smells kind of, I don't know.
32: Okay.
33: And again, if I step out on the deck, love it. Smell it. I want to be outside all the time. I love the smell of it. I love walks. I love sitting on the deck, on the patio. I love cutting the grass. I just like being outdoors. Yet when the outdoors comes in via window air, Mina, like.
32: Okay. Do you like the rain? How you smell?
33: Love.
32: When you come in from the rain?
33: I like the smell of the rain outside. Like when I go out and you smell the rain on the pavement, in the grass and the sidewalk. Not in after it, though.
32: Steve is going to start like a change.org for fresh air, you know.
33: Close your windows. Yeah, keep your burps in. Pretend you're at dinner with your house. Don't burp your house.
32: Anti-fresh air. Never heard that in my life. It's probably just the stinky kids.
33: It's not. No, because then yesterday there were no kids. Kids were gone. Kids were at school, open air, and I kept stepping out into our great room, and it's great.
32: I'll tell you something that I do notice. Sometimes I notice the smell of, like, earth when I come in the house. And I don't know how to explain it. It's usually the soil in my house plants, I think.
33: Sure.
32: Like, if I add soil or if I bring in a plant from the outdoors, you know, to start getting it ready to be, you know, inside for the winter,
33: mm-hmm.
32: I'll be like, wow, it smells really earthy in here. Maybe it's similar to what you're thinking.
33: I do love the smell of soil. I love the smell of working in the yard, the plant, all of that.
32: Huh.
33: And, you know, I'm not totally crazy, or maybe I just married the one other crazy person. I said, I had the windows open today. I just feel like it sort of doesn't smell great when the windows are open. It's sort of, I don't know what it is. And she was like, I feel the exact same way.
32: Interesting.
33: And then, you know, we renewed our vows right after that moment.
32: Okay.
33: So to speak. Anyway. Hey, Donna, I have a fun little October fact for you. Would you just bear with my curious mind?
32: I would love to.
33: Have you ever thought about October? OCT, right? That prefix, OCT, means eight, like octopus or octagon. So, begs the question, Okay. Why isn't October the 8th month? Why is it the 10th month? Well...
32: Oh, I see.
33: It actually used to be. The ancient Roman lunar calendar only had 10 months.
32: Ah.
33: But the winter season, this is weird, was excluded from that. So later on, they decided, well, we should probably account for winter. And so they added January and February. And that covered the little winter gap that they had. Then January 1st became the beginning of the year. And all of the previous months were pushed back. So you could see this with October. I sense that with December, D-E-C, DEC, right? DEC, DECA, that's the prefix for 10.
32: Okay.
33: So there you go.
32: Okay.
33: Thank you.
32: That, very interesting.
33: Very?
32: Somewhat interesting.
33: Fine, I'll give you another thing with numbers to try to supplement, a little side dish. You got something on October?
32: Barely interesting.
33: Don't love that. Here's another one, Donna, you'll like because you like animals. Did you know that giraffes and mice have the same number of vertebrae in their necks? And I would like you to guess how many vertebrae they have in their necks. Giraffes and mice, same amount. Yes, please.
32: Okay, so I'm going to assume it's a lot. How many do we have? If you tell me how many we have, then I can figure it out.
33: I'm not going to for the sake of this trivia because it feels like as a human, you should have a rough ballpark.
32: I don't know. I'm thinking like 14, 16, okay. Something like that. Okay, right. So I'm going to say it's at least three times that, 10, 9, 30, 38,
33: 9, 40, 42. The guess is 42. We were looking for the number 7.
32: What?
33: We were looking for the number 7.
32: Oh, they must be very big.
33: Yeah, I think it's like the same amount. And then in giraffes,
32: three is
33: real, real long, like tectonic plates.
32: That's crazy.
33: Human beings initially have 33 vertebrae at birth, which later fuse into 24 distinct bones in adults.
32: Okay, I was close.
33: Thank you.
32: 14.
33: Coming up, let's see, after the break. All right, it's another day. It's another new dating app that is trying a different approach. And I think for any of you overthinkers out there and you sit and you wonder, I don't know, should I swipe right or swipe left? I actually think this dating app is doing something kitschy that might help get you on more meaningful dates.
32: Okay.
33: I will tell you what the service is and what they're doing. And did you know that the biggest relationship argument is not about money? It is about something else, which I 1,000% agree with.
32: Ooh. Oh, I think I might have a guess.
33: Okay, great. We'll see if you get it right. That one we come back, Donna and Steve.
0: Your attention. We have a Project Down and Dirty Airport announcement.
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21: It was a crush. I kept saying I'm gonna stay in touch.
32: All right, we're back. It's us, Donna and Steve.
33: Mother Stank and Papa Gravy here till noon today. Different than Mama, right? More respectful and honorary.
32: Actually, I think your father stank because we've gotten quite a few emails about people saying they think that your use of cologne has really, you know, made your...
33: The synthetic kingdom that I live within.
32: Yes.
33: Could be. Yeah. No, I hear that.
32: Your sense of smell is off.
33: The thought did cross my mind. I did think about that. But, you know, I think I've just always felt this way about windows open. And I don't know. And I like it when a breeze comes through the house. When you get a nice crosswind, and like if you've got the back door screen open and the front screen open or those windows, it can get nice airflow. I love the airflow. Love the airflow.
32: Okay.
33: It's just something. I'll keep testing it. I'll keep testing it. And guess what, guys? Buckle up. I might grow. Okay?
32: All right.
33: Okay?
32: Thanks for the warning.
33: Thank you.
32: All righty.
33: There's a new dating app out there, and I actually think this one might be onto something, particularly if you've used a dating app and you get a little paralysis by analysis. Should I swipe right or left? I don't know. Maybe I'm overthinking it. Maybe we don't have as much in common. It can become a little overwhelming. Well, there's a new app. It's called Rivet, which allows other people to chime in on your decisions, to kind of play Cupid to some extent.
32: Hate it.
33: Hear me out, Donna. Donna, you can sign up to be a matcher on Rivet. And then you get to vote on matches for other people. And it's kind of gamifies the dating space a little bit. But there are people out there who are like, you know, you're going to get people really taking it seriously. And here's what I think is interesting. The matchers, after they sort of match you with somebody, they do get to see an AI-generated photo of the pair together. All right, what are they looking like as a pair? But it's not just about that. Like, do they look good together? Matchers are given data on potential couples without revealing the names of these people, including core personality traits, interests, relationship intentions, and physical preferences. And then you submit a yes or a no, and the couples don't have to go on these dates, but essentially you would get notice in your dating app that says, hey, the crowd thinks that you two ought to go on a date. And they even give you a little synopsis of here's the group think. Here's why they think you ought to give this person a shot. I think it's cool.
32: Okay, as long as you don't have to go out with that person, I would be interested to see who, you know, people think I should go out with.
33: Yeah, because I think then the next step on this dating app, Rivet, is the crowd says, hey, we really think you should because you both have love to laugh at 80s cheesy movies and have, you know, a few shared meaningful values or whatever.
32: Okay.
33: Then from there, you can reach out to the person and it's less like, hey, I thought you were hot or whatever. And it's, hey, I'm reaching out because the crowd thinks that we ought to be going on a date. What do you think? Do you think we should go on a date with each other? You know, I think it kind of takes a little bit of the pressure off of the two of you and kind of puts it back on the crowd.
32: Okay.
33: And then if it doesn't work out, it's like, hey, they swung and they missed.
32: Okay. I'm just not a big fan of like blind dates. That kind of.
33: I don't blame you there.
32: I don't like that.
33: Yeah.
32: It's weird. You're going to meet somebody, you know, it doesn't happen as much anymore just because of the technology and the dating apps and everything. But like, just sitting in a restaurant waiting to see if you recognize the person from their picture, who they're not going to look anything like,
33: Never.
32: You know, yeah. It's just then you got to watch. Or if you come in second, you have to go up to people and be like, are you Dave? Are you Dave? Ick. No,
33: oh, terrible.
32: Never.
33: All right. Well, this might be good then. Get on Rivet, Donna. Let the crowd choose your love.
32: All right. I'm on it.
33: You've long heard that the biggest source of arguments in a relationship is money. And it is a really big thing in relationships. People often will cite it as a reason for a divorce. We've heard this a lot of times.
32: Yes.
33: However, there is a new survey that was done that was asking people about what is the real thing that causes your biggest arguments. Donna thinks she has a guess, and I would love to hear what your guess is.
32: I think it has to do with temperature.
33: Oh, show me temperature in the house. That is not the right answer.
32: Okay.
33: No, and this one I 1,000% agree with. They say that the most commonly reported argument topic among Americans in relationships is tone of voice or attitude.
32: Oh.
33: It's not what is said. It's how it's said. It's not what is heard. It's how it's heard. And I will tell you, having been married to my wife for 21 years, and we have been together in some way, shape, or form for 26, that is far and away the biggest thing that sets us into an argument. Is somebody said something weird, somebody heard it a little left of center, and then I particularly, here's my real weakness. I have a lot of weaknesses in my relationship, but one that is very easy to identify is I am a mirrorer of energy. I do not, if my wife is stressed, I will go from wherever I am and meet her in stressed and just bring on this, like, start operating out of tension, which is so unhelpful. And it creates more tension in the household as opposed to what I ought to do there. So my therapist and people with brains would say, is stay happy. Hey, what's going on? How can I be helping? And instead, I see it. I think there's a little part of me that thinks, oh, is this about me? Is she stressed? Is this something I did? And then I get like protective, mirrory stressed and not good. But
32: I don't think that's uncommon. I think not just in intimate relationships, but also in work environments. A lot of times, somebody comes in with negative energy and it sets the tone.
33: Mm-hmm.
32: you know, everyone around that person then is kind of walking on eggshells.
33: Yeah.
32: I think you have somewhat of a responsibility to be aware that you're affecting others. In the relationship thing. I'm just saying in business settings.
33: No doubt about it. Yeah, the energy you bring into a room impacts that room. But for any of the significant others out there, if you are a mirrorer, somebody's stressed, somebody's down, whatever, and you just match the energy, do them and yourself a favor. And instead, come in supportive. Bring your new energy in.
32: Love it.
33: You're in a better place. All right, how can I help? I can help to right the ship, steer us toward less choppy water. But be careful how you say things.
32: Yes, because we don't always want you to fix things. And I want to say mirror again.
33: And I would like to say, every now and again, can you just let us fix it? Because sometimes it seems real obvious.
0: Where talk is fun.
2: Afternoon delight.
0: My talk. Everything entertainment.
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1: Donna, you're the best.
4: Thanks.
1: No, you're supposed to say, oh, Steve, you're the best.
4: No, probably won't do that.
1: Okay, how about a compromise? Say, these are the best. These replayable segments that we liked from today's show.
4: But you just said that.
1: I know, I'm the best.
4: Okay. Wait till it's gone. And on that note, we are back. It is the Donna and Steve show. So happy to have you guys on board. Are you ready to play a game?
33: Let's do it.
4: All right.
5: Game start. 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
7: It's Donna Valentine with her 360 points taking on Steve Patterson with his 345 points. We got Lifelines calling in right now. Let me answer the phone really quick. Don and Steve, take it away.
4: All righty. How are you feeling everyone today about Ryan Reynolds trivia?
33: Oh, is that it? Did he give the clue that I space out?
4: He did.
33: Did he just give it right now?
4: He did.
33: Just in this exact moment?
4: Sort of, yeah. Yeah.
33: Wow.
4: He didn't say Ryan Reynolds. He just said someone who doesn't want to make a big deal about celebrating his 50th birthday.
33: I totally spaced out during that whole thing.
4: It's okay.
33: Because I was already thinking about tomorrow's show. Prepping, building, planning.
4: Wow.
33: You know, it's a long game. I'm just always...
4: It's really hurtful.
33: Hey, Donna. No, not because you're not going to be here. Sure, we got a lot of celebrity guests lined up, a lot of games,
4: okay,
33: a lot of fun.
4: Okay. All right.
33: All right, Stormer, who do we got?
7: We are going down to Nevada, Iowa today. We're saying good morning to Deb.
4: Hey, Deb.
33: How are you?
4: Iowa, wow.
8: Yeah, I'm good. How are you guys?
33: We're doing great.
4: Really
33: good. What in the world? Where is Nevada, Iowa?
8: Well, it's only about 9 or 10 miles from Ames, Iowa, which is where Iowa State is.
33: Okay. This is good to know. And the city of Nevada, Iowa, has about 7,000 people in it. Nice little small town.
8: That's right.
4: All right. Well, thank you for listening to our show.
33: How did you discover the Donna and Steve show? Are you a Minnesota transplant?
8: Yes. I lived in Iowa for the first 50 years of my life, and then I moved to Minnesota. And that's how I got acquainted with you. I watched Steve on Twin Cities Live.
4: Yay.
8: And then I heard you were on the radio, too, so I tuned you in. Because I don't usually listen to the radio that much. I'm not in my car as often as I used to be.
33: Oh, I get that. Well, we're so happy to have you. Thank you for listening to us and keeping us on all the way down there in Iowa. We love that. You will be my lifeline today, so let's send it over to producer Stormer to officially find out today's topic.
7: All right, for today's topic, we're doing trivia today on this actor who is set to celebrate his 50th birthday on October 23rd. However, he admitted that he really doesn't want to make it a big extravaganza. He says, I don't like birthdays. I mean, I'm fine with it. I don't bemoan a birthday. I'm not like, hey, I don't want to have a huge party or anything. I let people have their birthdays, and I have no problem with it. It's just really not for me. I'm good. That actor is Ryan Reynolds. We're doing Ryan Reynolds trivia today.
4: Cute.
33: Okay.
4: All right. This is not going to go well for me, apparently.
33: Yeah, Donna doesn't like Ryan Reynolds' voice.
4: Yeah.
7: Oh.
4: I know. It's a weird thing.
33: Keeps her from liking him and his work.
4: He's fine. He's just a little extra.
7: So it's more of his just cadence than the actual voice.
4: I think
7: his sarcasm and whatnot.
4: I think he tries too hard to be funny, to which I say, just be funny. Quit trying so hard.
7: But
4: he kind of reminds me of Jimmy Fallon in a way, Justin Timberlake, like that kind of vibe.
7: I was about to say, I bet Ryan Reynolds can beatbox really well.
33: Gosh. I still, guys, from yesterday, and then we'll get on to the game. I started giggling last night as I thought of Justin Timberlake beatboxing and saying, yeah, that's me, as though the crowd was fully David Copperfielded by the majesty of his mouth sounds.
4: Oh, man.
33: Now we move on. All right, Donna, get out of here.
4: See ya.
7: All right, Donna is leaving the room, and Deb, I'm going to put you on hold really quick as we go over the first round of questions for Ryan Reynolds Trivia with Steve. Are you ready, Mr. Patterson?
33: I'm ready.
7: Okay, well, hold on one second, because I don't have my timer ready to go, you know?
33: Okay, all right.
7: And waiting, there it is. Yeah, I could do some beatboxing in the meantime, Steve.
33: Yeah, that's me. Still me.
7: All right, thank you very much. All right, let's begin with this first question here. Ryan Reynolds plays this Marvel superhero who's known as the Merc with a Mouth.
33: That is Deadpool.
7: He starred alongside Sandra Bullock in this 2009 movie.
33: Oh, man. What is that? A wedding? Something? Single? Pass for right now.
7: And he starred alongside this actor in the movie R.I.P.D.
33: Jeez Louise. I'm going to say Vin Diesel on that. That's weird. What was that movie with Betty White, Sandra Bullock, Ryan Reynolds?
7: 2009.
33: It was called...
7: Ugh! All right, time is up. Let's bring Deb back in here. All right, Deb, you heard my Ryan Reynolds questions. You heard Steve's answers. We can't repeat the questions, but would you like to change any of Steve's answers?
8: Yes, I'll change one. The first one is fine.
7: Okay.
8: The second one is the proposal.
7: Okay.
8: And the third one, I have no clue.
7: Okay. All right. Thank you so much, Deb. I'm going to put you on hold one more time. Let's bring Donna Valentine back into the room. Ooh, she's curling her hair at the moment. I don't think she can hear us.
33: Donna, Donna, there we go. Here she's coming slowly.
4: Hello.
33: Please, Donna, take your time. Take your time.
4: Hold on. I'm going to turn my volume up. Volume, volume, volume.
7: Yeah. Speaking of volume, your hair looks amazing.
4: Thank you.
33: Yeah.
7: Got big plans for after the show?
4: Yeah, I'm going to the airport.
33: Woo! You're gonna have nice looking hair.
4: Thank you.
33: You're welcome.
7: All right. Donna, you ready for some Ryan Reynolds trivia?
4: Yeah, sure.
7: All right, great. Let's begin with this first question for you. Ryan Reynolds plays this Marvel superhero who's known as the Merc with a mouth.
4: Deadpool.
7: He starred alongside Sandra Bullock in this 2009 movie.
4: The Proposal?
7: And he starred alongside this actor in the movie R.I.P.D.
4: R.I.P.D. Seth Rogen. R.I.P.D. Yeah, I don't know what that is. Just saying stuff. Seth Rogen sounds good.
7: Okie dokie then. All right, time is up. Let's bring Deb from Nevada, Iowa back in here and let's see who is spinning the wheel today. Question number one. Ryan Reynolds plays this Marvel superhero who's known as the Merc with a mouth. You all said Deadpool. Correct answer is Deadpool. You're on the board.
4: All right.
33: Okay.
4: Yeah.
7: Question number two. Ryan Reynolds starred alongside Sandra Bullock in this 2009 movie. Steve, originally you left this blank, but then Deb came in and gave you the answer, The Proposal, to which Donna Valentine also said The Proposal. Correct answer is The Proposal. Good assist by Deb right there. All right, final question here. Ryan Reynolds starred alongside this actor in the movie R.I.P.D., which I'll explain the concept really quick. Basically, it's about two cops who have to enforce the law in the afterlife. Because that's a thing, apparently. Apparently, there's still laws in the...
4: That's interesting.
7: So, all right. So, Steve, you said Vin Diesel, one of your favorite actors.
33: Thank you.
7: Donna Valentine, you said Seth Rogen. The correct answer is Jeff Bridges. He was in R.I.P.D. with Ryan Reynolds. That was a bit of a deep cut. So what this means is we are tied after three questions. We got to go to the bonus round. How this works, I will start to give out the clues if any of our contestants, including Deb from Nevada, Iowa, if you know what the answer is, yell out your name because it is your buzzer. Here we go. All right. Ryan Reynolds appeared in the music video for the song Ashes by this female.
4: Donna.
7: I'm
4: just going to say Taylor Swift.
7: Is it Taylor Swift?
33: Good guess.
7: Is not Taylor Swift, but that is a good guess. But that means Steve and Deb, you can listen to the rest of their clues in their entirety. You're both on the same team, so work
33: but
7: together
33: Deb, if
7: on
33: you
7: this
33: know
7: one.
33: It earlier than me, you shout your name out, okay?
7: All right. So, clue number two. Again, I'm looking for a female singer here. This female singer is also Canadian. Final clue. This female singer is Donna Valentine's doppelganger.
4: Oh, dang it.
33: Okay, I'm going to go with... how do you feel about this? Melissa Etheridge, final answer.
0: I didn't know she was Canadian. Hmm.
33: Well, I'm going to submit that as mine, and then you have an opportunity after me. My guess is Melissa.
7: All right, Steve is saying Melissa Etheridge. It is not Melissa Etheridge. So, Deb, it's all up to you now. Who is Donna Valentine's Canadian singer doppelganger?
33: Oh, dang it.
0: Oh, I can't. I think you've talked about this before, too, and I cannot think of anybody who's Canadian that I think reminds me of Donna. Oh, geez.
33: It came to me late.
0: Who could it be? Shania Twain? I don't know.
7: Okay.
4: At least she's Canadian.
7: Is it Shania Twain?
0: Yeah, she is Canadian.
7: It is not Shania Twain.
4: Let's say it on the count of three, Steve. One, two, three. Celine Dion.
7: That's right. I was looking for Celine Dion. So, all right, here's the predicament we're in. None of our contestants were able to get the answer correct here in the bonus round, which means I think today's game is a wash, ladies and gentlemen.
33: Oh, it is. Okay. Wow, rare. Deb, you were here for a very rare game.
0: Yes.
33: Uh-oh, she's...
0: I'm sorry, I couldn't win it.
33: Hey, Deb, I couldn't win it either. We're in it together, sister.
4: Deb, now, we had fun.
7: The question remains, do we still give Deb a T-shirt for this predicament?
33: Absolutely.
7: Okay, yes. I thought so, yeah.
33: Absolutely. Yeah. Deb, you stay on the line, okay?
0: Thank you.
33: All right, we love you, Deb.
0: Thank you. All right, thanks,
33: Deb, everybody. Bye, Deb. Let's clap for Deb.
4: Deb! Woo! Nice.
7: All right, so it stays 360 to 345 going into the game tomorrow.
4: Okay.
33: When we come back, get a load of this story. A pilot had to divert a flight. Why? Was it weather? Was it turbulence? Was it a medical emergency? Not exactly. Donna has this story that she's brought to the table. Can't wait for that. And I found a new trend on TikTok that I kind of want to try. And Donna, I actually think that you would really like it as well.
4: Really?
33: Yes, I really think so. We'll tell you about it when we return. It's Donna and Steve.
4: Morning, sunshine.
2: I find method acting to be the most ridiculous technique used specifically by people who really enjoy the smell of their own brand.
3: 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She played Mary Lou.
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3: Didn't Sally Field get irritated with Daniel Day-Lewis? She played Mary Lou.
2: I'm sure she did, because she's a practical human being. It is a

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0: Welcome back to the show. It is the Donna and Steve Show. Hey. And we're so happy to have you on board.
18: Yes, we're so happy. Thank you so much for being here. You have many choices on your radio dial.
0: That's right, Steve.
18: You know.
0: Very nice. Thank you. Get a load of this.
18: All right.
0: An American Airlines flight from Madrid had to divert to New York recently after all but two of the lavatories on this Boeing 777 stopped working. They had 287 people on board. It was flying from Madrid to Dallas-Fort Worth. That flight often takes more than 10 hours. And the crew reported an inadequate number of operational lavatories to the FAA. They typically have eight lavatories on board.

0: board.
1: Oh, well, okay, yeah.
0: So to only have two working, that's not going to be great. Listen to the pilot calling it in and saying that he's got to land in New York.
2: American 37, we're going to declare a ponton for an overweight landing.
3: American 37 Heavy, the den needs to know the reason for the divert.
2: You have only two potties operating on board for American 37 Heavy.
3: You said only two potties, is that right?
2: That's affirmative.
3: American 37 Heavy, when you can, souls on board and fuel remaining, please.
2: Souls on board, 287, fuel remaining, 4 hours.
0: Okay, so the fact that two grown men are talking about something very business related, if you will, and using the term potties.
1: I have to look this up to see if this is maybe the term. According to AI, no, potties is not an official airline code for toilets. The official aviation term used by airlines, pilots, and manufacturers is lavatory. Yeah, listen, here's what I'm going to say. That pilot is a dad. That pilot has young kids. That's my guess.
0: Well, the controller must as well, because he also said, you said you only have two potties, is
1: that
0: right?
1: Well, I mean, look, he's just repeating at that point. Let's leave him out of this, okay? I'm just saying, I think that the guy who initiates potty probably has little kids at his house. Did you go potty? Hey, buddy, let's try to go potty before we go.
0: Sure.
1: Hey, brush your teeth, potty, and then bed.
0: Now, I think there were more issues. They had more than 4 hours of fuel left, and the plane was over its normal landing weight, which can cause problems with, like, the brakes overheating. So if you heard early, the pilot declared pan-pan, which is an international term for an urgent problem that, you know, they need immediate attention. But it's not life-threatening.
1: Sure.
0: But they did safely land, continued on to Dallas after, you know, sitting in New York for 3 hours. I'm sure everybody loved that.
1: Yeah.
0: But, you know, it happens. It happens.
1: Imagine the line at the bathroom once they got off the plane.
0: I know, right?
1: Always go to the second bathroom if you can.
0: Oh, yeah, for sure, because it's going to be packed in that first one. But while it is not clear what exactly happened on this plane, they say aircraft toilets are complicated because they're powered by air pressure that can get blocked or malfunction. They say it's just this tiny pipe, and people put things like diapers down. Hmm. Somebody said, I've seen cutlery go down and soft drink cans. Like, why would somebody do that?
1: Because, I don't know.
0: I mean, stop. You're going to make trouble for everybody.
1: Why are you taking your Coke can into the bathroom in the first place?
0: Yeah, ew.
1: Let's leave that behind,
0: yeah,
1: huh?
0: Grossy. Anyway, they said it can take days to fix because there's like a lot of pipe work and it has to be broken down. Then you have to find the blockages. Wow. Glad I wasn't on that flight.
1: Amen, sister.
0: I'll tell you that right now.
1: Although as a passenger, I would have been like, hey, if we still have two toilets working, can't we make this work? Can't we keep
0: no, not with 287 people. No.
1: I don't know.
0: I don't know, Steve.
1: I have a TikTok trend, Donna, that I actually think you would try. And
0: yeah. The
1: internet seems to say most people who try it say, try it. You'll like it. It's the latest hack, and it's pretty simple. Here's what you do. You boil water and salt. You then toss a whole zucchini into the water.
0: Okay.
1: Boil it. It seems like the ideal spot is about 12 minutes of boiling.
0: Okay.
1: Then you let it cool. And after it's cooled on a plate for a little bit, you drizzle some olive oil on it, a little, I believe, red wine vinegar, and then some salt flakes. And then you eat it. Eat it like a full pickle. Just eat it end to end. Sounds kind of crazy, but people seem to think it tastes quite good.
0: So we're slicing it?
1: We are not slicing it, ma'am. I did not say slicing.
0: But when we take it out, how are we eating it? Just shoving
1: just
0: the
1: like,
0: whole thing?
1: No, just like a pickle. Hold it like a big gherkin.
0: Oh, wait. That must be a very small zucchini.
1: No. It's a standard size zucchini. Are you thinking of eggplant?
0: Maybe.
1: Zucchini gets
0: more
1: mistaken
0: like
1: for a cucumber.
0: Cukes. Okay. More like
1: yeah,
0: a
1: they
0: cuke.
1: Look exactly like each other, except usually a zucchini grew his hair out. Like at the top, I feel like.
0: Oh yeah,
1: like
0: he's got a little stump at the top there.
1: Yeah, yeah. But they say it's great. Again, you boil those zucchini for about 12 minutes, 10 to 15, depending on how you like the consistency.
0: Kind of like pasta, right?
1: Yep. And then a little olive oil, red wine vinegar, and salt flakes. And people say it's oddly really tasty as a snack.
0: I want to see how this woman's going to eat this because
1: just
0: to eat it
1: you
0: like
1: think.
0: A pickle. You're just putting the but where are you? Oh, you just drizzle it on the outside of the skin? Oh.
1: Yeah, that's right. And then she had it on her plate and just kept like sort of dipping some of the excess olive oil and red wine vinegar in, you know, sort of re-dipping the bitten zucchini each time to get a little fresh flavor burst.
0: Okay.
1: Sounds interesting.
0: Okay. Yeah. Looks really hot. The fact that she's biting into it when it just came out of boiling water is mind-blowing.
1: Well, no, no, no. There was a part that you may have missed where I said, let it cool. We're going to let it cool. She's edited the video. I know it might look that way, but we're going to let it cool, please.
0: All right. I mean, I'm not a huge fan of zucchini, but I would try that.
1: Really? I would have thought you would have been like at zucchini conventions.
0: I eat it. You know how I like to eat it? Spiral.
1: Zoodles.
0: Yeah. Yep. Zoodles. Yeah. Yeah.
1: Yeah. You know what I like? Everyone.
0: You know what I hate?
1: I like and have I've had less than 5 times in my life. Spaghetti squash, and loved it every single time I've ever had it.
0: I love it. Did you buy it frozen, or did you actually pull it out with the fork and make
1: it
0: all? Yeah, it's fun.
1: It's fun and delicious.
0: Yeah. A little salt. I like to put a little cottage cheese mixed in there.
1: Nice.
0: Yeah, a little salt and pepper.
1: Thank you, ma'am.
0: Thank you. Parmesan cheese. Thank you.
1: Oh, yeah, the Parmesan.
0: On top of the other one. Don't make me sing.
1: I'm not.
0: Okay. Get a load of this. This is fun if your name is Michael Myers. If you can legally prove that that is your legal name, okay? You could win a whole bunch of Voodoo Ranger beer. Huh?
1: Oh, I like Voodoo Ranger beer.
0: Do you?
1: Yeah.
0: Okay, well, let's see. It looks like they're doing this for the Halloween season because Michael Myers, of course, from the, you know, that one.
1: Yep.
0: Friday the 13th.
1: Love it.
0: They are doing this nationwide slasher manhunt for anyone 21 and older in the U.S. who can legally prove Michael Myers is their name.
1: I only know one, and he's Canadian.
0: That's right.
1: That's Mike Myers.
0: So he is not eligible unless he has dual citizenship.
1: Oh.
0: You can enter for the chance to receive cash for a year's supply of the beer along with a copy of the new Halloween The Game. And then they will reveal select winners and share their stories on October 19th, which is Michael Myers' birthday.
1: That's pretty cool.
0: It's cute.
1: Yeah. I like gimmicky things. I never engage in them, but I like knowing that they're out there.
0: Well, if you were in New York recently, you probably saw the wanted Michael Myers posters plastered around the city. And then they've got Michael Myers himself frozen in a block of ice at the Time Out Market in Brooklyn, which is kind of fun.
1: That's very fun.
0: And then you could chip away at blocks of ice that contain coins to redeem prizes.
1: How about coins?
0: I know. I got a lot of them from the laundromat.
1: Oh, hey, yeah. You owe me $11.
0: Yeah, 11? You gave me 11?
1: I gave you a 10 and a 1.
0: All right. Do you want me to Venmo you right now or wait?
1: No, I want you to wait. I want to use it when I feel like I'm hard up on cash. That's when it hits the best.
0: Okay. You got it, buddy. Yeah, I have a lot of tokens.
1: I do not want to be repaid in your laundromat's tokens.
0: That's fine.
1: Don't give me Chuck E. Cheese coins and Canadian things.
0: All right, fine.
1: I want American currency.
0: All right.
1: That's going to be so fun. I'm heading to New York on Sunday night to do a couple of shoots on Monday. A couple of shoots I'm not allowed to talk about.
0: Hey, I might see you at the airport.
1: Oh.
0: Are you flying into Newark?
1: I think I'm flying into LaGuardia.
0: Okay. I'm trying to avoid LaGuardia.
1: But I think I'm flying out of Newark, maybe.
0: I'll check in with you later.
1: I love that. We should definitely sit together and catch up. Oh, no, I'm flying into Newark on Sunday night.
0: Oh, I see. Okay.
1: Oh, wonderful. This is going to be marvelous.
0: Oh, I love everything you're saying.
1: Oh, great. Great and great. No, it's going to be a very fun day. I had a call with them yesterday, the team at Live, and mapped out the two shoots. So starting at 7 in the morning on Monday, we be shooting. And then in the afternoon, we be shooting. And then in the early evening, we be flying.
0: All right. Got it.
1: All right. We'll be back. Hour 3 is on tap. Woo! Stay there, Don and Steve.
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0: Welcome to Hour 3. It is the Donna and Steve Show. Thursday edition. Another day, another story about
1: That's how you spell Mississippi, guys, if you do the first part.
0: Yeah. Anyway, that's not why you called. So Andrew Garfield quit using ChatGPT after portraying OpenAI CEO Sam Altman in the upcoming movie Artificial. He said he felt a bit scared.
1: Oh.
0: He said, I started to feel a little mistrusting of the technology because it feels like the people who are encouraging us to use the technologies don't exactly know its capabilities or capacities themselves.
1: Yeah, I get where he's coming from because he says he would use it kind of for, you know, Google on steroids, deep research about characters and stories,
0: right,
1: things like that.
0: Yeah.
1: I think that's a fair position to have. And I think that, you know, all of that recent attention hopefully garnered, the right next steps because AI is not going anywhere. It's not.
0: No.
1: It will grow and grow. And now we just have to hope that those in power and in control make more good decisions than bad decisions.
0: Yes.
1: But I get why you would take a step back if you're him and just say, you know what, I think I'm going to pause a little bit. He was really, really close to it and probably was looking a lot at the bad side of AI.
0: Yeah, for sure. Know? And he said it feels a little irresponsible. And he said, you know, I don't really need it in my life the way other people in other industries might need it. Mm-hmm. You know, he was using it in the way you said he was using it, which is kind of how I think most people are using it.
1: Yes, but I think in professional settings that you and I aren't thinking of, you know, like some people, Donna, actually have to produce reports.
0: Yeah.
1: Analyze numbers from the last quarter and all of that. And if you're not using AI, that person next to you is getting that job done about 10 times quicker than you.
0: Sure.
1: So I think there are industries that merit it.
0: I got to tell you what I started doing. And this came, you were out one day and we were talking about how AI is gathering information on you. So the more you use it, the more it knows about you. Yours calls you by your name, I think, right?
1: Yeah.
0: So when I use, say, ChatGPT or I'm doing a Google search about something very specific, I will say things like, my friend has this situation where he, you know, and yeah. I'll try to throw him off the scent instead of saying, I have a house that has, you know, multiple floors.
1: Yes.
0: That, you know, I'll be like, my friend is...
1: recently developed a necrosis growth on her head.
0: His
1: head.
0: Yeah, so I'll do stuff like that. So if they do try gathering stuff on me, they'll be like, oh, well, that wasn't her. It was a friend of hers who we're not sure which one.
1: Yeah, I understand that. I think I've given it a couple of false prompts before.
0: Have you?
1: Yeah, just to sort of throw it off the scent. I have a feeling, based on how it is able to do research and work on complex problems, that might not be as fail-proof as you think.
0: I know, but it's something.
1: It's something.
0: You're not just giving them everything. You're like, you know what? It can't hurt.
1: Here was an interesting thing. Now, and I know I've given it this information. I just don't remember when. I was talking to chat this morning, and it was specifically about a credit card application, okay? We're signing up for credit cards. We're going to play the points game for once in our life,
0: you mean,
1: okay?
0: Your friend is going to play the points game?
1: Well, no. Here's what I said. I was asking chat a specific question about my wife signing up for this credit card, and we pay it off in full every month. Get off my back, guys. But the chat then said to me, yes, that would work for Lou. Spelled L-U, which is how I spell it, not
0: they're
1: L-O-U.
0: They're coming for you.
1: Anyway, you know what, though, guys? Think of it. There's been so much rightful concern over AI, and we need to have the right things in place, and we need to have countries cooperating with one another so that there's a shared sort of ethical agreement, blah, blah, blah. Okay, we all know this is important. But also, let's not forget, maybe, and maybe I'm crazy, but maybe AI cures cancer someday. Maybe it figures out the cure for cancer someday.
0: After they kill you.
1: Hey, Donna. And then you'll be the only one living. How did this woman survive the robot apocalypse? I always said, my friend has a problem, and they were wondering. Anyway,
0: yeah, just be careful out there, kids, okay?
1: Yeah, chill out, everyone.
0: Chill out. Why did I bring that up?
1: Just because you...
0: Oh, Andrew Garfield.
1: Yeah.
0: Got it. All right, next up, would you rather hear about Joe Manganiello's new book or an actor who tried out for American Idol?
1: Let's do Manganiello.
0: You want to?
1: I do.
0: All right, you asked for it. Okay, so he's got a new book out. The book is called Bloodlines, and he... Remember we had the story of Joe Manganiello who said that he had an autoimmune disease that really wrecked him, and as a result, he had to have an organ amputated?
1: I do remember that.
0: Yeah, it was an interesting choice of words.
1: I think removed may have been more apropos.
0: Yes. So he had to have a part of his intestines removed due to this autoimmune disease that he was dealing with for 7 years. He had to use an ostomy bag to go to the bathroom for a while. This was back in 2016 when he had the surgery. And all of this was happening when Joe Manganiello was married to Sofia Vergara. And in the book, he says... She was not supportive. He said the marriage became devoid of any emotionality whatsoever, and she refused to hug him, even when he begged. He also said that she mocked him for adopting a 5-pound chihuahua named Bubbles in 2019, even though he saved the dog's life. He was having suicidal thoughts, and he said he had to give his gun away. It's all this really dark stuff. He sought alternative treatments, and one that included licking the pituitary gland in a goat's skull.
1: That was a tough sentence for me to move past.
0: Yeah. I think there's context needed. This is just someone pulling out, you know, all these little pieces of the book like they do before the book comes out.
1: Well, a couple of things there. If those things are true, then your heart goes out to Joe Manganiello. If that is what the support looked like, I'm sure Sofia Vergara has her side of the story.
0: Definitely.
1: But if there is sort of a distance there while someone's walking through a medical diagnosis, that reads cold.
0: Yeah.
1: That reads cold.
0: And he said part of the reason that he wrote this book, because there was all this stuff out there about making him look like he's this terrible person. Remember, they were fighting over the embryos, you know, that he wanted, but she was like, no, we're divorced. It doesn't work like that. There's a whole bunch of stuff that they're taking away from hearing in this book, like there was generational family trauma, but now he's on the other side. He's engaged again. He's med free. He's symptom free. Everything's great.
1: At some point, I would love to circle back on the licking of the goat pituitary gland, but I don't think this is the time.
0: Probably not.
1: But imagine walking in on that.
0: I want.
1: Hey, Joe.
0: I mean, no. How do you get to that? The goat would have to be dead, right?
1: I should hope so.
0: Yeah, you're not just like, it's not like licking your neck. I don't know, the pituitary gland. I think it's in the back of the head. The base of the skull or something. See if I'm right, will you?
1: All right.
0: I like to test myself every now and then. Don't make me sing.
1: It is an esoteric ritual that he revealed. Let's see. He performed it in Cuba.
0: Oh, he did.
1: As a desperate attempt to cure a severe 7-year battle with that autoimmune disease.
0: Where, he found a shaman. That's why.
1: Where is pituitary gland? I like that AI just knows my typos and they're like, I know this is what you meant, buddy.
0: Yeah. Is it the base of the skull in the back?
1: Yeah. Hang on 1 second, Donna, please.
0: Okay.
1: I do have it as a in the base of the brain, roughly behind the bridge of the nose.
0: Oh, behind the bridge.
1: And
0: okay.
1: It is a pea-sized gland. So okay. You really just got to get in there.
0: All right. All right. This is a good time to just wrap this up.
1: When we come back, we have a couple of studies. I have a question to ask you about guests removing their shoes. Also, the latest very, very depressing finding on how much that good old-fashioned American dream will cost you these days. We'll get to those studies when we come back, Donna and Steve.
15: Brittany and Kendall.
18: Have you ever had something get stuck in the dressing room? And you go, am I going to dislocate a shoulder possibly to get out of this?
19: Is this how I die?
18: Yes.
19: Is this how they find me with like a dress half up and my butt is just hanging out and my arms are stuck up?
15: The dressing rooms are like material. It's
18: They're curtains.
15: It's a curtain.
18: So when that panic sets in, you just have to step out of that curtain to like this wide area and be like, somebody help me.
19: I'm
18: a monster.
19: Anybody? Is anybody here?
18: And that is my full crotch out. Yes. But I need help in my darkest hour.
19: Oh,
18: please. And I'm so sorry. I know I ripped this. I will not be buying it because I realize also it's out of my price range.
19: No.
18: And more importantly, it does not fit me.
15: Brittany and Kendall with producer Mike. The next generation of talk radio, where talk is fun. My Talk 107.1. Everything entertainment.
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4: Donna, you're the best.
0: Thanks.
4: No, you're supposed to say, oh, Steve, you're the best.
0: No, probably won't do that.
4: Okay, how about a compromise? Say, these are the best. These replayable segments that we liked from today's show.
0: But you just said that.
4: I know, I'm the best.
0: Okay.
5: I knew you, all your blues like a mood ring changing colors.
0: Hello. You are listening to the Donna and Steve Show. We appreciate that.
4: Thanks, everybody.
0: Thanks. Steve has cool, a question. What?
4: Cool dancing, Donna.
0: Thank you. I've been practicing all morning.
4: Do you ask your guests to take their shoes off when they come over? There's a new survey that found that 70% of Americans with hardwood floors prefer to take their own shoes off when they come home. And not just because they want to keep the floors, you know, looking nice. But a lot of people are thinking about maybe dirt and germs and things that you might track into the house. But here's where it gets a little interesting, is that even though most people prefer a shoes-off household, only 44% of people say that they usually ask their guest to take their shoes off. I'll jump in on this one. I would never ask my guest to take their shoes off outside of if they had just come in from big, heavy snow and mud, and it was like a very apparent situation, and for some reason they thought, oh, let's walk through the house with these. I might be like, hey, you mind if you take those off? We'll just see if we can keep the mess down today. But on a standard, normal weather day, I feel like you would be so, that feels so tacky to ask your guest, can you please take your shoes off in here? Most do. But to ask them, that feels like, bro.
0: Yeah, no, I would never do that. House. In fact, sometimes when people go to take them off, I'm like, my floor's filthy. You could leave your shoes on because it has to get washed anyway.
4: That's me too. I'll sometimes have workers come into my house. Yeah, my house isn't perfect, Donna. Sometimes I have workers here. And they'll be like, here, let me take these off. I'm like, seriously, let me just take you out to the fuse box. Doesn't matter. Leave them on. We're good. I just can't imagine these prissy little people out there who are like, can you please take your shoes off?
0: Yeah, I do know people who do that. I feel like if you have carpeting, that would make more sense to take your shoes off than if you have hardwood floor.
4: I agree with that. I thought that was an interesting thing about that survey, that it was specifically targeting people with hardwood floors as though it's more of a thing for them so that, I don't know, footprints aren't on the hardwood.
0: Maybe.
4: I'll tell you something about hardwood. You want to hear it?
0: Mm-hmm.
4: Here it comes. I cannot tell when our floors are clean or dirty. My wife has said things before looking at our hardwood floor. Oh, these floors are filthy. And I'm thinking, what pair of x-ray glasses is she wearing right now? Because all I see is wood.
0: Dark or light?
4: It's light.
0: I can see every little spot, doggy footprint. Dirt. I see it all. It's the first thing I see, especially from certain angles. Mm. I have a lot of light coming into my kitchen area, which is where I see it. Because I don't have like shades or whatever. Because the windows are very slivery and tall.
4: Oh, very nice. Natural light sounds great.
0: But you could see everything. Same thing with, I have like glass panels. Mm. I could see every spot on them, and I'm like, well, I live in a garbage house.
4: can I ask you a question about living in your home?
0: Yes.
4: Do you ever feel really proud of it is the wrong phrase, but do you ever have it nice and clean? The blankets are folded and all of that. Yeah. A candle is lit and oh, no, no, no. I'm not asking if it's ever in good shape. I'm asking you inside.
0: Mm-hmm.
4: Do you ever look at your house and say, this is lovely?
0: Yeah.
4: Be honest.
0: Yeah. For sure. Yeah, but there's always something that needs to be fixed or updated or I don't know. I guess those are the two big things. Or cleaned.
4: Yeah.
0: Sometimes during the week. I don't know how people manage to keep a clean house all week long when you work.
4: Mm-hmm.
0: I really don't, because you're rushing, unless you work from home, which I think would make it a little bit easier to be like, oh, well, while I'm making lunch,
4: picking
0: let
4: up
0: me pick
4: throughout
0: up.
4: The day. Yeah, I don't know how. There are some houses, I think, where they have children and they keep it relatively clean quite a bit. And I'm just thinking, how do you do this? In fact, we have neighbors next door. They have two kids, these two girls, and they're over here all the time. And our girls go over there, and we know their house is much more consistently clean and picked up. And we know that when they come over here, it's like visiting the family on the other side of the tracks. I know what they're thinking. Wow, these blankets are just thrown about on the couch here.
0: Right,
4: there's socks over in the corner there.
0: But you also don't. You want to look like you're living your life, not just that you're living inside a Architectural Digest magazine.
4: That's true. I would just like the kids to pick up after themselves a little bit more without having to constantly sound like a demon, right? You want to protect the relationship with the kids so that it doesn't become this constant friction. Because if you focus on every little thing that is out of place or pick that up or blah, blah, blah all the time, you feel like the majority of your conversations start with something about, dude, do this, do that, do that.
0: Can I tell you something that I discovered?
4: Speak freely.
0: There are a lot of people who are around, maybe a little younger than you are, who do not care one bit. Not one bit. I know someone who lives in a $1 million house, and it's always a mess.
4: Really?
0: There's dog hair in areas where there shouldn't be. There's jelly schmutz, you know, in areas where you're like, really, you couldn't clean this up? There's dishes in the sink. There's disregard. And I'm like, wow, you went to all this trouble to own this beautiful new home, and you're just schmutzing it up. People don't care. Not everybody cares.
4: Yeah, I think this is true. Not everybody does. Usually, in most couples, if it's a couple situation, usually one person cares more than the other person, and that helps to keep the ship from capsizing, so to speak.
0: Yeah.
4: You never do take on too much water where it becomes a threat, because that person will be like, gosh darn it, I'm just cleaning up right now. But I can't be in the mess for too long where it's just like, for me to sort of re-enter a little more relaxation, I want the counters to be clear. Let's get these dishes back into the dishwasher.
0: Yes.
4: Let's fold the blankets. Let's clear these plates. Sweep
0: like
4: the
0: it's
4: crumbs.
0: Hard to relax.
4: Mm-hmm.
0: If you know what I mean. You know what they say, uncluttered house, uncluttered mind.
4: That's right.
0: Same with a desk. Uncluttered desk, you clear pathways out so that you can relax or be more productive.
4: Next time you go to this dirtbag millionaire house, just start picking up for them. And then at the end say, doesn't this look nice?
0: Yeah, trust me. Trust me, I have. It's gone right back to the way it was.
4: Wonderful.
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7: 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You saw that I was freaking out and you knew that I needed a good laugh. I don't know what I'd do without you now.
6: 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Everything entertainment.
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0: Hi, it's us. It's the Donna and Steve show.
4: Sorry.
0: Hey, what's going on over there, Steve?
4: Just losing track of time.
0: Oh, I see.
4: But I got an apple and water.
0: Oh, nice.
4: Yeah, little meals throughout the day. Time for us to play. Hang on, let me sit back in my chair so it doesn't squeak. Okay, there. Oh, look, now it's quiet. Great, perfect. Time for us to play a game that we like to play every day here on the Donna and Steve Show. It is called Whose Voice Is It Anyway? We want you to play along. Can you beat us? Let's find out today's clue and send it over to producer Stormer.
30: For today's clue, for today's voice, I am looking for the voice of this actor who once owned one of the largest private Elvis Presley collections in the world. All right. Well, Steve, you have a 53-44 lead over Donna. So, Miss Valentine, please start the bidding for us today.
0: I can name that voice in 8 seconds.
4: Actor, you say, huh?
30: Yes.
4: I can name that voice in 5 seconds. I know my boys.
0: I can name that voice in 3 seconds.
4: I can name that voice in 2 seconds.
0: I think I could try to name it in 1 second.
4: Good Lord. All right, go ahead.
30: Steve, you can't do it in zero?
4: I cannot do it in zero. Mm-hmm.
30: Okay, well, Donna, you have 1 second to name this voice.
31: I thought Jonah Hill.
0: Oh, it's not who I thought.
4: That's tough.
0: I thought Jonah Hill. Let's see, who's worked with Jonah Hill? I thought.
4: Or broaden it. Who knows Jonah Hill?
0: I love it.
4: Who knows of Jonah Hill?
0: I thought.
4: That was tough. That was very tough. That was a tough.
0: It's not who I thought. I'm going to say who I thought. Okay.
30: Okay.
4: Okay.
0: That is not the voice of Nicolas Cage.
30: All right. You are saying that is not the voice of Nicolas Cage. Here is the voice again.
2: Maris wrote the movie. And when I read the script, I was like, oh, I have.
30: And is that the voice of not Nicolas Cage? Okay, it's not Nicolas Cage. Steve, do you have a guess? By the way, congratulations. You're going to be our winner today in this edition of Whose Voice Is It Anyway? But do you know who that be?
4: No, I don't, based off of that. That second clip helped more. Let's give the listener a third shot to hear it and see if they can figure it out.
30: All right.
2: Just thought it was a really hip way, kind of like a modern Guess Who's Coming to Dinner, because romantic comedies don't have
0: dinner. Guess Who's Coming to Dinner. It's a Southerner.
4: No, please. You're going down the wrong.
0: No, you are.
4: Oh, wait a minute. Oh, my gosh. This is killing me. Can you give me initials?
30: Ooh, I feel like the initials might give it away.
4: Okay, can you play it one more time, sir, please?
30: All right, and here it is, Moore.
2: And this had like this little edge. Like I said,
3: it's definitely an edge.
2: It's like a Guess Who's Coming to Roscoe's.
4: Oh, my gosh, I got it. Hello, yes.
0: Give me initials.
4: E.M.
0: Okay. Yep. Edward Norton?
4: E.M. as in murder.
0: Okay, I'm sorry. Eddie? Ed?
30: No, back up.
0: Eh.
4: No, not that way.
0: Which way am I going?
4: Go back to what you already said.
0: Eddie.
4: Okay.
0: Munster.
4: There are very few Eddie celebrities.
0: Okay. Hold on. I will get there.
4: All right.
0: Eddie. Oh, dang it. It's Eddie Murphy.
30: The voice of Eddie Murphy. Here's the voice again.
3: Literally.
30: Well, that's Jimmy Kimmel. Julie, get out of there, Jimmy. Friends? And that's Joan. Never mind.
0: Nice. I didn't know he was such an Elvis fan. That's
4: how
0: fun.
4: You do.
0: That's cool.
4: All right, don't worry, Donna. I won this time, but we'll play again next time.
0: I love everything you're saying.
4: Cool, man.
0: All right.
4: Hey, I've got bad news for everybody if they're looking to achieve the American dream.
0: Okay.
4: It has a price tag of $5.3 million.
0: That's how much?
4: There are parts of this calculation that I don't think are accurate. One part specifically, which we will get to. That number is up 4%, by the way, from last year. The calculation includes owning a home, buying vehicles, raising on average 2 kids.
0: Yeah.
4: Paying for college.
0: Sure.
4: Healthcare.
0: Yep.
4: Vacations.
0: Yep.
4: Pets.
0: Pans out.
4: A wedding.
0: Yeah.
4: And retirement.
0: 5.3?
4: That's right. Housing, they say, over the span of a lifetime, and I think this is right, comes out to $1.28 million.
0: Wow.
4: I think that kind of checks out. With rent, a house you paid off in 30 years, but then if you end up like downsizing, buy another one, especially these days, and that's not too hard to get there. Here's the number that I had an issue with.
0: Okay.
4: They say that according to that setup of life, you would spend $1.2 million on vehicles.
0: Yeah, maybe.
4: I don't think
0: 1.2 million. Let's just say you spend $30,000, $30,000 to $40,000 on a vehicle.
4: Let's say you bought 10 $50,000 vehicles in your life. That's $500,000.
0: Okay.
4: 1.21, and I get it. They're saying maintenance. Maybe they're also talking about gas. It just still feels a little inflated. I don't know.
0: I think it depends on how big your family is.
4: Also, they say retirement savings account for $1.21 million of that $5.3 million. Don't forget to contribute to your retirement account if you work at a place that has it. And if you can, contribute up to the match at a minimum.
0: That's right, kids.
4: Get that free money.
0: All right.
4: Okay.
0: Okay. Yeah,
4: Donna?
0: Sure. Okay. Now
4: can I just ask you how much you have in retirement? retirement? That would kind of be a really cool thing for you as a single, independent woman, female, done it all myself, bootstraps kind of thing for us to all hear.
0: I'm doing okay. I'm fine. Everything's fine, guys. If the freaking property taxes would stop going up. Yes, Stormer.
30: May I be vulnerable for a moment?
0: Yes, Stormer.
30: So how do you actually go about to find out if your company matches 401ks?
4: So they would tell you that generally in your orientation as they introduce you to the benefits program, but you could always meet with someone in your human resources benefits department.
0: That's right.
4: And they would be able to break that down, and then they can show you the website where you can go and you can adjust very with the click of a button.
0: That's
4: your
0: right.
4: percentage up or down. Where we work, I believe it is a 4% match.
0: And I believe you just go to 401k.com.
4: Yep, that'll take you to Fidelity, which is where ours is housed.
0: And Stormer, we could also answer the question for you during the commercial break.
4: Donna, we were having fun there.
0: Okay. Yeah?
4: Yeah, I think so.
0: Okay, you think telling somebody what website to go to and then which up arrow to press or down
4: I thought
0: arrow?
4: So. It just felt like a slice of life, and some people are looking for that.
30: Yeah, I genuinely didn't know. I just wanted to know.
4: It was a real-life scenario. There are shows that do this all the time.
30: I'm never going to be vulnerable with you two again.
4: No, sir, please.
0: Yeah, we'll tell you the answer. Don't
4: worry. No, that was the answer.
0: No, we have the answer. We have the actual answer to his question, how do you know? Because we're going to tell you. That's how he's going to know.
4: Okay. Wait, so you mean we already told him, right?
0: No, we haven't told him, but we will.
4: What do you mean? I thought we just told him. And then you were like, I'm bored of telling him. Let's stop.
0: What did you tell him?
4: 4%.
0: Oh,
4: I led with that.
0: Oh, I did not hear you say that.
4: Stormer, did you hear me say that?
30: I heard the 4%.
4: Okay.
0: I wasn't going to share our company secrets with the audience. I was going to save it for a private moment behind the scenes.
4: I think the company would be proud about that. It's nice when you have a match. Not all companies do.
0: Okay.
4: Some have more, some have less.
0: You always want to get that company match, though. You know what I mean? No matter what, put in the percentage that will get that match because...
4: That's a 100% return on that money. So that is the best. And then after that, you can make your own choices if you want to do more, if you want to do a Roth IRA, which you can do, but that's after tax now, not tax later. You got a lot of choices. But let's get it up there. If you're not there, you know, it's good for anybody listening to get it there.
0: Okay.
4: Thank you, Stormer, for your vulnerability.
0: Thank you, Stormer.
4: I worked at a place. Thank you very much for asking the follow-up question, Donna. My first place that I worked as an admissions counselor, that was in higher education, they matched 8%.
0: That's nice. I feel like I worked somewhere that did like 11.
4: Really?
0: Very long time ago. Very, very long time ago. Anyway, that concludes Money Talk.
4: That was fun. What would you like to do next? Choose your own adventure.
0: We
4: have two things. We have actors who retired then, unretired.
0: Okay.
4: And we have a Facebook question. What is something you refuse to cheap out on? I already know.
0: I like the Facebook question.
4: Yeah. You answered that one just with your mouth sounds.
0: Thank you.
4: Oh, my gosh. Posted it a couple hours ago. We got 250 responses.
0: Come on.
4: Hey, and Phil, just so you know, I'm not going to get through all 246. Do you understand how time works? Please don't email me. Kindly, Steve. Let's see here. Shelly says cheese. She ain't cheaping out on cheese. Life is short. Get the good cheese.
0: Amen.
4: Sheila says toilet paper. When my husband and I were first together, I told him no matter how much money we didn't have, we are getting name brand toilet paper.
0: Oh, interesting.
4: My parents use stuff that works for septic systems. Oh, my gosh.
0: Yeah,
4: guys.
0: It's very thin.
4: Not a good sign when you can see through it.
0: Yeah.
4: Before use. Very, very bad sign.
0: Right.
4: Tina says she refuses to cheap out on peanut butter and cream of soups. She says Campbell's is the only one that she will buy. Barb says Hellman's got to be Hellman's. Got to be Miracle Whip.
0: No.
4: Yep.
0: Oh, I do.
4: Toilet paper, peanut butter, and it's got to be Kraft mac and cheese.
0: Okay.
4: Lynn says Tide. She's only going to wash her clothes with Tide.
0: Wow.
4: Hey, Rusty says paper clips. I always go with the best. For those local, that's Rusty Gatenby. That's funny.
0: Oh, my God. That's hilarious.
4: Joanne says, toilet paper, cars, and booze. And then she writes, boy, what a combo now that I write it out. Andrea says perfume. She ain't cheaping out on perfume.
0: Yeah, you can't.
4: And Mandy says condensed soup.
0: Wow.
4: I didn't even know there were top and bottom shelf versions of it.
0: I thought
4: it was all just kind of not
0: Campbell's
4: great.
0: Or, yeah.
4: I don't know. Oh, is that what condensed soup means? Just like ready to eat out of a can?
0: No, you usually use it like in casseroles.
4: Oh, okay.
0: Like green bean casserole, that type of thing.
4: Soy sauce, worst.

0: and they start acting like they are the person. Like Jamie Foxx when he played Ray Charles. He cosplayed Ray Charles for like a year.
1: Yeah.
0: And we all had to go along with it. And it was so weird. Like he was singing in a Kanye West song as Ray Charles, but he was Jamie Foxx.
2: That was so confusing.
0: Thank you, Holly. That's how I feel about Halloween. I'm like, I don't know how this person is showing up in this conversation. And so I can't take you seriously. I cannot sit and have a conversation with somebody when they have a mask on their face. No. Hard pass.
2: Oh, you mean you don't want to talk about interest rates with somebody who's wearing a Frankenstein mask?
0: Yeah, weird, right?
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2: Hey, it's Donna and Steve. You know, this isn't actually live right now. I'm a television star, I've been told. I need my beauty sleep.
3: And a lot of help from makeup.
2: Not sure we needed to go there. 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
4: May I just say that your face got me so...
3: Hello! It is the final stretch of the Donna and Steve show on My Talk 107.1. Hey, tomorrow, Marlee McMillan will be filling in. I got to take a little trip home. She's going to fill in. She's so much fun.
2: She's great.
3: Yeah.
2: She preceded me on this show.
3: Yes.
2: It was Donna and Marlee before it was Donna and Steve.
3: It was. Yes, she's fun. And she's in a different place in life. It'll be interesting to speak with her.
2: She's a parent now.
3: Yeah, she was kind of a disaster before, but she's got her stuff together.
2: Yeah, is she more mellow now? I mean,
3: she's so much more mellow
2: her?
3: And like proper.
2: Yeah.
3: You know? Like she's.
2: It'll be a nice change of pace.
3: Yeah, she was fun before, and now she's different fun because she's a mama. She's got responsibilities.
2: Sounds backhanded. You must know
3: that.
2: No.
3: She's got responsibilities. She's, you know.
2: She was fun before. Now she's.
3: She was crazy.
2: Different kind of fun.
3: Yeah. Anyway, Marlee, tomorrow and Monday.
2: And Monday, yeah.
3: That's right.
2: Yeah, that's exactly right.
3: Hey, can I, did you have something you really wanted to talk about?
2: No, nothing.
3: I would now like to share with you the names of things you didn't even know had names.
2: I'm intrigued by the headline of the list. Yes, please.
3: So there's a post on Instagram that's going viral, and it is revealing these names of things. Like, you know how we had the weenus? You know, the little fatty part of your elbow, the stretchy thing?
2: Yes.
3: So that is a weenus. Now I'm going to tell you about a chalaza.
2: Oh.
3: Chalaza.
2: I'm going to say that's behind our kneecap. Like on the other side of our knee.
3: No, that is called a leg pit.
2: Oh.
3: No, it's not.
2: Oh.
3: It's like your armpit, except it's your leg.
2: So fun, bro.
3: All right. No, chalaza is that white cord that holds an egg's yolk in place. Some people call it the umbilical cord, but that is a chalaza.
2: Okay.
3: Can I get the chalaza fettuccine Alfredo?
2: I'm sorry, man. We're all out tonight.
3: You know what a chat is, right?
2: Yeah, just like a bro.
3: No. No. Think back to Bush versus Gore.
2: Oh, a hanging chat.
3: They are the paper cutouts made by a hole punch. So the little circular thing is a chad. Those chads were hanging. They didn't punch all the way through.
2: So people, they didn't know where the vote was going.
3: That's right. Here's another.
2: We will not tire.
3: All right, I was waiting for it.
2: We will not falter.
3: Okay.
2: And we will not fail.
3: That's pretty good.
2: Thanks.
3: Do you know what an octothorpe is?
2: That is the pound sign. Hashtag.
3: Yes.
2: Yeah.
3: Yeah,
2: I do know that.
3: Good job. Good job.
2: Thank you very much. Thank you.
3: Ruschetta?
2: Yes, that is bread with some tomato on top and a little bit of the olive oil.
3: Bruschetta. These are the creases inside your wrist are called bruschetta, ricetta.
2: I'm looking at my ricetta right now.
3: Oh, I'm looking at mine too.
2: I think I might get mine filled.
3: Okay.
2: At his wrist.
3: So there you go. That's a R-A-S-C-E-T-A.
2: Okay.
3: How about knurling? K-N-U-R-L-I-N-G.
2: Is that an offspring of some sort? Like, oh, she just gave birth to her knurling.
3: No, it is the crisscross texture on weight bars that help with your grip.
2: Oh.
3: You should use that today at the gym.
2: How would I use it in a sentence?
3: Oh, I think the knurling on this is kind of worn down. Thank you.
2: Thank you very much.
3: Do you know what a lunel? Wait, let me try again. Do you know what a lanula is? Lanula.
2: I think that's a body part.
3: It is.
2: Okay, the lanula. The lanula is near the nape of your neck.
3: Oh, you're so close.
2: I love nape.
3: Actually, you're not close.
2: Oh.
3: Anatomically.
2: Oh.
3: It's the pale half moon at the base of your fingernail.
2: Spotted them, yeah.
3: Yeah.
2: Yeah, like
3: that's your lanula.
2: Lanula oblongata.
3: Do you know what a glabella is?
2: That's got to be a brain thing.
3: You're in the right area. It's on your face. It's the
2: medulla oblongata.
3: No, it's the glabella. Okay. Unless it's glabella. Okay.
2: Like Camilla Cabella.
3: It is the smooth area between your eyebrows, assuming it's smooth.
2: Oh. Yeah, okay. I used to have more of a unibrow than I do.
3: I'm so happy for you.
2: Thank you, ma'am.
3: And now, the last thing. Names of things you didn't know had names. Drupalettes.
2: Something around your eye, obviously.
3: Close. They're the tiny beads that make up a raspberry.
2: Close? Why did you say close?
3: Just for fun.
2: Okay.
3: That's my story. Good night.
2: Thank you, Donna.
3: Mm-hmm.
2: Now I'll do something.
3: Okay.
2: Cats are gaining on dogs in terms of pet popularity. I'm not happy about it, but I'm a dog guy, not a cat guy. Don't come for me, cat people. I still love you. I'm allergic to your cats, though.
3: You just say that.
2: No, I'm not. So just saying that. I had a cat sleep up near my head once, and I woke up and my eyes were swollen shut. So how about you stop telling me that my medical journey is not true? Okay? You hear
3: Sorry,
2: me?
3: I hear you.
2: Look at me, Donna.
3: Look at me!
2: For years, dogs have been the undisputed champions of American pet ownership. However, now, cats are gaining in popularity, probably because of price. There's a report that cites the estimated annual cost, roughly $1,300 for a dog, just $750 for a cat.
3: Huh.
2: And on top of that, dogs need walks, they need attention, boarding arrangements when you travel, grooming, sometimes like a full schedule of who's letting them out, who's responsible today for letting the dog. It's a lot.
3: That's right.
2: It comes with it.
3: That's right. And guess what cats do? They clean themselves.
2: That's right.
3: They poop in the house.
2: That's right.
3: In a litter box. They pee in the house. You don't have to take them anywhere. Someone just has to come every couple of days to feed them and give them snuggies.
2: It's amazing. I love how the cats like close the door and probably are like, when we go on vacation, finally. The house to myself. Meanwhile, I go to get the mail. I come back and my dog acts like I've just been woken from a coma. It's really sweet. It's sweet.
3: It is. It is. You get a party every time you come in the house.
2: It is pretty nice.
3: It's
2: I said to my family, I said this to my wife. I said, we should tell the kids, let's all sit down and watch Marley and Me together as a try not to cry challenge.
3: Oh, that's cute. Yeah, but now they know. Now they know something's coming.
2: No, they know. They know what comes. They know the scene. But I think
3: if we all
2: watched it again now, having a dog and going through it all, and then you get to the scene at the end, I think it would. I know it would be. The winner would be my wife. She thinks she and my son would be the winners of not crying.
3: You know what? And then you could sabotage them by start like peeling an onion behind her head, you know?
2: What is that? What is that? Nothing. It's air freshener. It's tear gas. Well, look at us. The robots are crying. Meanwhile, my daughter, Addie, and I would be just in a pool convulsing.
3: Oh, man.
2: Your soup of the day is chicken minestrone.
3: Okay. I don't know if that's a thing. I hope it is because it sounds delicious. Thank you.
2: Donna will have that. We love you guys. Thank you so much for listening. Donna, have a great trip back to Jersey.
3: Thank you.
2: And we have Marley coming in tomorrow. We've got Bradley and Dawn coming in next. Love you guys.
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11: I wanna really, really, really wanna zig a zig.
12: Let's go, girls.
13: Let's go, girls. Welcome to the show. It's Thursday. I thought it was Friday, but it is Thursday. And this show right here won a big old award last night.
14: Yeah, I remember.
13: Woo!
14: I remember you
3: went to an award show last night.
13: Yes, I went because, let's be honest, when we're up for awards, Brittany's like, that's really cool. I'm not going to go. And I'm like, that's really cool. I would love to go and take 75 photos of myself and tell everyone how great we are.
3: You know what the problem is with that award you won last night?
13: What?
3: It's kind of see-through. And I know it's their first one they've ever done.
13: Yeah.
3: But it looks like you're holding nothing. All the photos I got, because I first had seen it like in small version.
13: Oh my God, you're right.
3: I was like, hey, guys, we might have to put a background on that. I know it's a, what is the actual...
13: So the award was from the...
3: The facility, the place.
13: Oh, Confluence Hotel in Hastings is what hosted the event. Is that what you're asking?
3: No, like the National Broadcast. It's
13: the Minnesota Broadcasters Association. So the Minnesota Broadcasters Association, this is the first year that they've done a big award ceremony. And if you're on TV or radio, you can submit to these different award categories, just like any award show. Well, we last year were really, really privileged to partake in a roundtable on our show after what happened at Annunciation School. We did it with the Washburn Center for Children. I feel like I said the title wrong. Yeah, anyway, and it was a beautiful, beautiful 2-hour discussion about how you could help your children
3: navigate.
13: Such an awful subject.
3: Yeah. I mean, there was a shooting here in our city, and we really quickly put something together, and we were really lucky to work with the state and different facilities about how to talk to your kids about this.
13: Yes. And Washburn Center for Children. Yes. And we won an award for it last night. It was called the Power Broadcast. And it just acknowledged that what, you know, you do, like in any industry, when you say there's this really big task, right? Like, this was an incredibly horrific thing that happened here. And we, as a station at My Talk, wanted to do anything we could to help. And sending out free information to people, as Brittany said, and how to navigate such a horrific time was our little small way we could do that. And being acknowledged by your peers is pretty amazing. So we won that award. It was really awesome.
3: It was awesome. We sent Kendall out. We said, please represent us and don't embarrass us.
13: And even if she'd been like, don't go, I'd be like, I'm already going.
3: When would I ever say don't go?
13: I know, but if
3: a
13: you
3: free
13: did.
3: Meal, if I became a new person who wanted you to not have fun and go do the fun things.
13: Know.
3: But it was so funny because, like, you were so excited and we got a text. It was late at night.
13: Yeah.
3: I was full PJ mode watching Traders for the second time. Thank you. And we got a text that said, we won. And I thought you meant to text Mike about a football game.
13: Which also could happen.
3: Right?
14: Wednesday night.
13: Not then.
14: Pretty common time for football games to happen.
2: Oh, sorry, guys. Sorry, I should have realized it was Wednesday night, and Wednesday night football only happens every other week.
14: Never.
2: When they go to London.
14: Never.
3: It did happen.
14: One time. This season was the first time ever.
3: How many weeks are we into the season?
14: No. It literally
3: 25% of the time, then.
13: But, like, in the history of the NFL is, I think, where Mike is going with this.
3: Doesn't matter. Precedent, baby.
13: She's so annoying. She's like a dog with a bone sometimes.
3: Yeah, that's the nicest thing you've ever said about me.
13: Did she just call me a bone?
3: Which kind of dog?
13: Yeah, so that was amazing. Brittany was confused.
3: Yeah, and then I was like, oh my God, yeah, we for realsies won. I think it's just because we don't always win. We don't always win. We've won a good amount, but we've also lost a good amount. We actually don't talk about the ones we've lost. So I was really excited. And then the photos came in, and you look so cute. And the award looks like it's from The Invisible Man. It looks like you're holding nothing.
13: It does. I'm looking at it. It looks like I want you to pretend to hold a bag like this, yeah. Like we did in Andy's dance class.
3: 1,000%.
13: For Project Down and Dirty.
3: Because I looked at it first, and I went, okay, but like, when do we get the award? And I was like, oh, she's holding it. It's a ghost award, which is perfect. We're in spooky season.
13: It also is very us to be like, look at this award I won. People
3: can't
13: are like,
3: see it.
13: There isn't one. And you're like, I know, but in our hearts we won.
3: But we've always won. We win everything.
13: We're winners.
3: The show always wins. Especially when we're against the other shows and we obviously lose, we win. Congrats.
13: Amazing.
3: Thanks for going. That's exciting.
13: Yeah, it was really fun. It was really cool. I was very proud of us.
3: The whole show, we had a bunch of people show up. Cool vibes.
13: Oh, you guys, I have to, if you want like the tea, I have tea. So the group from Hubbard Broadcasting, which if you did not know is who runs My Talk, biggest group, biggest cheering, most annoying, obnoxious crowd.
3: Yeah.
13: We did it.
14: Boom.
3: We did that.
13: We repped. We did it.
3: We did that.
13: Thank you.
3: Okay, well, if you're wondering how my night went.
13: Please, I'm always wondering how your night went.
3: Thanks. You never ask, so I didn't think that was true.
13: You just always tell me, so I don't have to.
3: That's true. listen, we're not going to hide this. We're probably the sickest. Us three have decided to take on this cold together.
13: Mm-hmm. As a team.
3: And all the other shows, which is annoying because they've had colds too, but for some reason we're always the, what is it, young sickens or whatever. The infectious youngins.
13: Infectious youngins.
3: Thanks,
13: good job,
3: Jason Matheson.
13: Thank you.
3: And I've been waking up so often because we're coughing, right?
13: Mm-hmm.
3: And everybody has this cough that I know, so cool. Anyways, I woke up in the middle of the night and I went pee. Yeah, I'm human. And it was like 4 a.m. And I was kind of out of it. I really didn't realize what was kind of happening because it was like, you know when you cough yourself awake and you shouldn't be up?
13: Yeah.
3: No. And I was like, I was telling somebody else this and they thought it was so daunting because they're like, wait a minute. So I went to the bathroom. I turned on the light for some reason and I was like, oh, it's too bright.
13: No.
3: I know.
13: No.
3: Washed my hands and I left the sink on. And my friend was like, the weirdest part of that story is you washed your hands.
13: No, the weirdest part of that story is that you left the sink on.
3: I was really out of it.
13: Is everything okay? Does your house flood?
3: No, it's fine. It just kept going.
13: We are 10 minutes into the show and you just told me you almost flooded your house last night?
3: I didn't even come close to it. It wasn't shut. It just kind of ran. And it was only ran for like, I woke up to it because I was like, I had to pee again because I kept hearing running water.
13: Oh my God.
3: I woke up to it like 45 minutes later.
13: And you I are not the same.
3: But like when I told my friend this, she was like,
13: okay, sorry.
3: She was like, you wash your hands in the middle of the night? I go, I don't think I normally do.
13: Yeah.
3: But like I said, I was really out of it. NyQuil could have been involved. I'm not going to say that I was macro dosing, but here we are.
13: Watch out, world.
3: Watch out, world. Mama's half in, half out with reality.
13: You do have to show identification when you buy those. So
3: you don't have to show yours. No, just kidding. Use your real ID. So I was like, I don't think I normally wash my hands in the middle of the night.
13: When you pee,
3: to which I have to ask, because like I live alone. Who am I trying to put on airs for?
13: And you're just like, yeah, I just pee and then I go.
3: I just pee. A lot of times I don't flush if Gogo's sleeping. But not only did I flush, I did wash my hands.
13: If it's yellow, let it mellow, you know?
3: Yeah.
13: If it's brown, flush it down.
3: But do you wash? Yeah. Yeah, that's like if you're at a cabin. I would otherwise maybe flush all the time because like pee does smell. I don't know.
13: In the middle of the night, meh.
3: But in the middle of the night, right. But do you wash your hands in the middle of the night?
13: Yes.
3: Okay.
13: Yeah, every time.
3: Mike?
14: I don't think so, no.
3: I don't think so either.
14: I really don't think I would. No.
3: And that's probably why I left the sink on. It was such a one-off.
14: Yeah. But you also turned the light on, which is...
3: I agree. That was bad.
13: That was
14: a
13: crazy.
14: Weird decision.
3: And my bathroom's attached to my bedroom, so that's wild. It was very confusing.
13: Okay. Multiple things here. So do you guys wash your hands in the morning then, like when you wake up?
3: I think when I'm a conscious person, I go, it's time to wash hands. But in the middle of the night, adding water to like I should go back to bed, that's like almost waking up fully.
14: I completely agree. I think that is going to be a jolting experience. It's going to make you feel like it's time to wake up, and I don't want to wake up yet.
13: Huh. You're vile. You're vile. Next question.
3: You've slept in a room with me, too.
13: I know. I think I'm not thinking about that right now?
3: But I haven't immediately gone to you with my dirty hands and like, you have to lick this.
14: Come cuddle.
13: But now every time I sleep by you and you have your hands next to your face in the middle of the night, I'll be like, ew, is she sleeping next to her pee hands?
3: Like, that's the least of my worries. It's for real. My own pee.
13: Yeah. Sterile, and I like the taste. That's a movie, everybody. Two. Brittany, Mike.
14: Yeah.
13: Has a very interesting bathroom upstairs.
3: Yeah. Mm-hmm.
13: She has to sit on the toilet crooked.
3: I have to angle.
14: Crooked?
3: Got to angle it.
14: Okay.
3: I'd say it's almost 90 degrees.
14: Oh, wow.
3: At least 45. Almost 90 degrees.
13: So I'm visualizing this right now.
14: Okay.
13: As Brittany, turn on the light, banging her head on said 45 degree also TV, like, I mean, a ceiling.
3: It's the knees. No, it's not because of the height. The height's fine. My knees are too close. And like, it's more of like a sensory thing.
13: She's like half awake and she's like crooked peeing.
3: You got to angle it. 45 degrees. I'm like 5'10", people.
13: I'm like, she just like reaches up and washes her hands. Like, you wouldn't even have to get off the pot to do it in your bathroom.
3: It's very small.
13: And then like still somehow bumbles it up and is like, oh, yep, I didn't flush, didn't turn off the light, and I didn't turn off the sink.
3: And I'll tell you what, the wallpaper in that room is jarring.
13: It's seen things.
3: It is. I don't like the wallpaper makes me feel uncomfortable.
13: Someday when I have nothing to do with my time.
3: Of course you can.
13: Can we peel your wallpaper?
3: I love that.
13: Okay, great.
14: Wow.
3: I'd be down. I don't care.
13: She don't care.
3: It's a tiny room. You could do something so small and go, wow, that made a huge impact. I don't know. Like, put a toilet where your knees don't hit the wall.
13: It'd be good for you.
3: Step one.
13: Oh, God. Okay. Ben Affleck is in the news again, not because of a Jennifer, because he just dropped the name of a co-star who he's still afraid of 10 years after shooting this movie with them. Who is it? We'll tell you coming up next.
15: Morning, sunshine.
16: I've got the name of fictional football teams, and you tell me the name of the movie or TV show where they come from. The Ridgemont Wolves.
17: Oh, that's not a football team.
16: Yes, it is.
17: Yes, it is. That's oh, that's a football. Oh, that's the whole topic. Okay.
16: The Denver Monarchs.
17: South Park, final answer.
16: No, it is Dynasty.
17: Dynasty never had a female basketball team?
18: Okay, because, Jason, we're doing football.
17: Oh, no, I mean...
18: Jason, how are you going to get through this? You're not even clear on what the topic is. No matter how many times we've told you.
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19: It's Brittany and Kendall in the middle of the night. 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
18: Ben Affleck is still afraid of Rosamund Pike because she played his wife in the movie Gone Girl. And if you've read that book or seen that movie, you could kind of understand why he's like, no, I still got some like PTSD about this woman.
1: Respectfully, as he should be. That girl played that role to a point like I would be nervous to see her.
18: Oh, okay. If you do not know, spoiler alert, he plays the husband who's like, they suspect that he has something to do with the disappearance of his wife. Played by Rosamund Pike.
1: He's married to a psychopath.
18: Yes.
1: But, like, she uses her powers, I think, for good. Because all of a sudden, this guy, he pretty much plays himself.
18: Yes.
1: Falls in love with this girl and thinks she's magical.
18: Yes.
1: And then eventually is kind of over her. It's like his new shiny toy is boring. So he goes to the next girl and is, like, married to this woman. And she goes, okay, game on.
18: Fine.
1: I'm going to teach you a lesson. And I'm going to abduct myself and frame you.
18: It's so delicious.
1: It's so good. It's so psychotic. She's hashtag goals. Let's just say it.
18: Yes.
1: But yeah, it's terrifying. Hey, guys.
18: Hmm.
1: You know how we talked about how Verity and The Maid, a lot of these things got made into movies and kind of sucked?
18: Yeah.
1: I would say Gone Girl, they did it right. Mm-hmm. I read that book and went to the movie and went, you nailed it. That and Jurassic Park are the two things that I think have made the original Jurassic Park book to the movie and Gone Girl are the only examples of perfection. Thank you.
18: I can't disagree. Thanks. I really liked Gone Girl, too.
1: It's so good.
18: It's so good. I think, Ben Affleck goes, sometimes I'll see her, you know, because they see each other. They're in the same circles. It's been 10 years. Be like, hey, Rosamund, how are you? And he goes, she'll be like, she has that sort of look, you know what I mean?
1: Like dead behind the eyes, but somehow a shark.
18: Yeah, and like with that British accent. Hello, Ben. It's nice to talk to you.
1: Ben, why don't you shake my hand so I can put your fingerprints elsewhere later?
18: Hey, it's creepy.
1: If you want to prevent being gone-girled, which is, of course, being framed for abducting your wife.
18: Yeah.
1: Our husband.
18: Yeah.
1: Or whoever your partner is.
18: Mm-hmm.
1: Buy gum every 10 minutes. That's the only solution. Because you need receipts where you're at all times.
18: Oh, good point.
1: Thanks.
18: Yeah, you've thought about this, Dateline.
1: The more you know.
18: Speaking of, you might off your person, I got to tell you guys something.
1: I don't have a person.
18: Sorry. I didn't mean to make this personal. I might off my person.
1: I'll help.
18: Okay.
1: I got nothing going on.
18: I'll help you. I got Jordan one of those Theraguns for Father's Day because he's always complaining about his back hurting and stuff.
1: Yeah.
18: And he uses it and it's great.
1: Theraguns are okay, but you need another person to do it to.
18: Well, I got him a Theragun.
1: Yeah.
18: And he opened it pretty quickly. So, you know, back in beginning of June?
1: Yeah.
18: The box of said Theragun is now part of the furniture in our bathroom.
1: Mm.
18: A part of the bathroom now.
1: Yeah.
18: I have not touched it. I haven't moved it. I walk around it to get to my side of the sink. I have to move it to get to the scale, but then I put it back. He hasn't even noticed it.
1: Is the item in there?
18: No, it's the empty box.
1: Oh, okay.
18: He has just decided that
1: it's
18: doesn't exist.
1: Yeah. And I do that with things. I think that ADHD in us,
18: don't you let him blame the ADHD. Well, don't you dare.
1: Are you ADHD shaming? Are you diagnosis shaming?
18: I am for this.
1: I don't know. He's full on diagnosed, right?
18: Oh, yeah. Since he was a little kid.
1: Same.
18: Mm. Very medicated.
1: No, it's funny. It's like when you come over sometimes and you're like, hey, do you just want this here? Like when you came over and I'm like, no, I don't remember
18: that
1: seeing
18: chair.
1: That chair. Yeah, that chair that I'm supposed to move upstairs. By the way, do you expect
18: I told you had one job. I said, Brittany, you have one job. Move
1: Wait
18: that chair
1: a minute.
18: Upstairs.
1: Wait a minute. In this world, are you expecting me to pick that thing up by myself.
18: You know people.
1: This is like the crate. You go, your goal today, which is sweet. I love that because I love a group activity and I love a goal and I love a check mark. But you said, hey, Britt, that giant, like, Mike, it is one of those, like, imagine.
18: 90s chairs.
1: No, like.
2: Big old baby.
1: It's like a smoker. It's like where you'd see people's cigar smoke.
17: Okay.
1: It's a giant armchair.
17: Got it. Mm-hmm.
1: With a footrest.
18: Yeah.
1: It's got like the big bolts in it and all the stuff. Are you casually thinking that I am maybe ant-like and just lift that over my head and bring it up a flight of stairs?
18: She loves to work out.
1: Mm-hmm. That's
18: she loves
1: wild.
18: A challenge.
17: I think you can pull that off.
18: If I dared her, she would have done it.
17: Yeah.
1: I think if you...
18: I don't think
1: up.
18: You could actually do it, Brittany. I don't think you could actually lift that up
17: no
18: and bring
17: chance.
18: It upstairs.
1: That's a you thing. You got it. That's a you thing. If you were to say, here's a 5-week plan for your regiment to get to, I don't get intimidated by the, like, I don't think you can do it because I'd be like,
18: I'd break my back.
1: Yeah, like I would like,
18: literally go paralyzed.
1: What if you said,
18: trying to show you that I could
1: part,
18: do it.
1: This is part of your fiber vaccine. It's included in that.
18: Uh-huh.
1: We can build up to it.
18: It's at least 75 calories.
1: Progressive overload. Yeah. First, start with a stool. Just lift up a stool 40 times, and that equals this.
18: Yeah, I should have done that.
1: Should have done that.
18: But we all know, yeah, all Brittany would have to do is be like, Kendall, I dare you to go pick up this giant 400-pound
1: thing. No, I would say, don't worry, Kendall. I know you can't do it, and I should get a man to do it. And then you'd be like... Feminism! And you blow out your back.
18: Become She-Hulk.
1: We have different motivations. You have like a need to prove yourself.
18: Always.
1: And I have a need to improve myself.
18: We are burdened.
1: Yeah.
18: What we should blame our parents. Hey, wait. But I did want to tell you about the thing with the Jordan with the Theragun thing.
1: Yeah.
18: If I do, like... mistakenly misplaced my husband.
1: Yeah.
18: I've put him somewhere with all the boxes and all the things that he just leaves around the house. I somehow have just buried him in it all.
1: Boxes like, definitely, if I had a guy in my life, that boxes do feel like that falls on their plate. Thank
18: right?
1: you.
18: Well, and all the things that they just leave everywhere. Yeah. I could give you my guy to bring your chair up the stairs.
1: Nah. I have guy smell. I'm fine. I have deodorant, or not deodorant, I have...
18: The unstoppable scent boosters?
1: Yes. They're unstoppable. And don't come with man, but smell like hot guy.
18: But they won't pick up your chair for you.
1: I'm fine with that.
18: Okay, that's cool.
1: There's trade-offs.
18: You guys are really excited for something coming next.
1: Oh, the Traders Roundtable. Gather around, gather around. We are off to Scotland or Minneapolis to talk traders. The new season... is alive and kicking for now.
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0: I have no idea what's happening, but everybody just put their shirts over their head like Beavis and Butthead.
1: I wish I had a hood. I'm sorry.
2: Having a hood right now is the most powerful I've ever been.
1: Clearly we know who the traitors are. It's you two and not me.
2: Welcome, welcome. Gather round for the traitors roundtable.
0: And with this, I turn off my microphone. Hi, Quinn.
3: Hello.
2: Hey, Quinn, thanks for hanging out with us. If you don't know, then what? I don't know what rock you're hiding under or hanging out with Kendall. Traitors has gone to the normies, and we're big fans. It's been 4 weeks of Traitors, and tonight there'll be a new episode. And this time around, they did everyday normal people from all over the U.S. And we kind of were like, I don't know, I love the celebs. Is this going to be, are we going to like this? Let me tell you, it's iconic, it's amazing. Some say better than Celebrity Traitors.
3: I will say better.
2: Mike?
1: It's better, 100%.
2: It might be better.
3: Because they're actually playing a game this time.
1: Yes.
3: I love Celebrity Traitors, but my complaint was always they all just chit-chat and have fun, and then they get in the room and they play spin the bottle on who they're going to vote off.
1: Yep.
2: 1,000%. People are locked in. They understand the rules. You don't have a housewife being like, who are we voting for? Do we vote? Somebody got murdered last night. And let me tell you, they really turned up the theatrics and the budget on this bad boy. They said, oh, the first murder, for some reason, we're going to put somebody in a casket and cut them to the creek next. It was so stupid. But that is the stuff that cracks me up to no end. And our first murder, again, there will be spoilers, but this is 4 weeks out. So guess what? That's happening. The first murder was a woman who claimed that she was going to pretend not to be an attorney to be a basketball coach. And the reason they killed her was she was a basketball coach.
1: Yeah, the attorney survived. There was an actual attorney and he survived, but she did not because they were like, she can really rally people together and like really find a way for teamwork. So clearly we don't want a basketball coach to be in the house. That was an all-time backfire.
3: But also, she didn't hide her personality at all, right? Yeah. Like she's like, I don't want people to know I'm an attorney, but she was still charismatic and talkative and analytical. And so it didn't work out very well.
2: Another thing we need to talk about, sweaty boy. There is a boy. They claim the hottest man there, but I feel it's giving camp vibes where I'm like, I feel like this is like hot for this group. I don't know. Everyone he talks about, he's like hottest man alive. And I'm like, it's giving
0: Stockhorn syndrome.
1: Yes.
2: 1,000. So sweaty boy got a woman kicked out because he had a crush on her, and mostly because he kept following her around and it was quite suspicious. Then we had the miscommunication that we have every beginning of Traitors where somebody says something a little weird where she was like, I'd hate voting or killing this person, where Southern Girl says, you're obviously a traitor.
3: And she was mean.
2: Yeah.
3: We didn't talk about that. She was vicious going after her word slip up that she didn't actually make. And then everybody just aligned with her. And then at the end, she's like, I'm not a liar. I'm not a liar. And it's like, no, you are.
2: Well, you're not a good hearer.
3: You're not a good hearer.
1: It was exactly the quote. Yeah. And it's tough because you have no information that early on. So anybody's looking for any breadcrumb. And honestly, it makes it as if you're a traitor or even, you know, you got to start whittling down the faithfuls. It's a move. If you want to get somebody out, be like, oh, no, I heard him say this. And then you can easily just be like, I just misheard him. But I swear that's what they said.
2: Yeah, I will say the tactics are really hitting in where you probably have a better chance of not looking like a traitor if you are vocal right away because traitors try to lay low. So I think that
1: Except
2: this year, because we do get a guy from New Jersey, and he can't be stopped.
1: Both the traitors, again, we're giving spoilers. They're both from the Northeast, and they both talk a ton.
2: Yeah.
1: And it's like, it's going to be tough to navigate this year if you guys aren't willing to just shut up occasionally.
3: But that is why this season is fun.
2: Yeah.
3: Because with Celebrity Traitors, even if you don't know the person, you kind of have a vibe for who they are and what their personality is going to be.
2: Yeah.
3: You see a housewife, you kind of know what you're going to get when they walk in the room.
2: Totally.
3: No matter what the celebrity is. This, you can just be anybody.
2: Yeah, that's...
3: And so there's no preconceived notions.
2: And like we mentioned, too, there can be love interests. I mean, the woman got, you know, banished, but... and that's what you get for falling in love. We do have to talk about Jay. I would have to say that Jay is somebody that I hate so much that I'm starting to wonder, should I go to therapy? Because what am I, what projection am I so mad about Jay that he makes me, my blood boil? This man is a physician. This man is constantly wants attention, and he does the, like, look at me, look at me. No, I can't tell you yet. I have really good information, but I can't tell you yet. And he does this constantly.
3: And it seems like everybody's saying, hey, Jay, you're really annoying us right now. And then he continues to be more annoying. Like, if someone says, hey, you're being really annoying, you should stop, you might back up a little bit.
2: A little, yeah.
3: He doubles down.
1: This is a move. It is a play that I don't remember seeing often in this game, but, like, he's intentionally doing it. He's telling us in the, you know, when they sit down and they have just the camera there, he's like, no, I'm going to do this because I think I can be so annoying and so obnoxious that, like, clearly I'm not a traitor type of a thing.
2: And the traitors won't kill me because I'm adding so much chaos in.
1: Exactly. So I don't think this is going to work long term. I do think we are going to tonight have the quote. If you are watching tonight, we're gonna have the quote that we get every single year where somebody is going to be at the table and they say, Jay, you're either a traitor or you're a bad faithful. Because somebody says that every single year, and Jay is going to be the first one who's either a traitor or a bad faithful. I guarantee you we get that quote tonight.
2: First off, we should get that tattooed on us.
1: Yeah.
2: And then it has to be .. Either way, you got to go.
1: Either way, you got to go.
2: Yeah, that is iconic.
1: But it's a fun year this year, too, and I'm hearing so many people, more people talk about the show because, just frankly, more people are watching the show. This is on NBC now. It also is more accessible for families because, you know, when they did it, the Celebrity Traitors, it was on Peacock, and it was fully uncensored. Like, their F-bombs were flying, they were swearing all the time. Like, this is one where people are like, oh, this is cool. I can now watch it with my kiddos if you wanted to, you know? So it's cool. It's a lot more people are watching it. We're seeing the viewership numbers. It's way up this year.
2: Yeah, we're seeing a lot of gameplay, and we also are seeing the Harry Potter twins, and nobody knows why. This isn't the same company that makes Harry Potter, so I don't know what's going on, but they just have these random two men kind of show up and then walk off in the distance once in a while, to which I say, intriguing.
3: The Weasley twins, they show up once an episode, they do some obscure task to, like, set up the challenge, even though it usually doesn't actually have anything to do with the challenge. And then they high-five or look at each other and walk away.
2: Mysterious. Also, I think Alan Cummings is having more fun with the normies than he has with the celebrities. He just seems like he's joyful.
3: And he feels like he's doing a little bit more hosting and a little bit less performing. But I think he's enjoying that more.
2: And his outfits seem even more extreme because he's with a bunch of people that are wearing business casual instead of, like, a bunch of avant-garde.
3: They're wearing, like, a polo.
2: Yeah, they're like, whoa, what the hell? He comes out in, like, pleather pants always.
1: So, Kendall, you would have gotten something from this more than I would because you guys brought that up. I had no idea that it literally are the two people that play Fred and George Weasley in Harry Potter films. Because I'd never seen the Harry Potter films.
0: Yeah. Wait, it's actually the Harry
1: it's
0: Potter
1: It's literally them. The twins just from
2: hyperbole?
1: Harry Potter.
2: And we
3: it's really
2: why.
3: Them. And they just randomly, like, will put an urn down on a table and then walk away.
1: Because in the past, he had that really big dude with the big, he's bald dude with a huge, like,
2: red
1: beard.
2: Hair, yeah.
1: Yeah, and, like, red hair. He had him that would always be, like, his helper there around the castle. Now it's the two Weasley brothers.
3: And but they're twins. They don't say a word.
2: But they've never acknowledged them.
1: It's so bizarre.
0: I'm sorry. What? Okay. Harry Potter is no connection.
1: No connection. This is Universal.
0: That's the only
1: this is
0: thing
1: the rival.
0: I could think
1: of. Because the new series is coming to, or is it's a Warner Brothers property.
0: Right.
3: But now they're the same.
2: Well, we were left on a cliffhanger where they possibly, maybe editing, maybe not, and we went to a place of Jay, who I hate more than anything, has called out an actual traitor, but the problem is he's also called out 14 other people. So we'll find out tonight, or if you're like me, watch it on Peacock the next day, if this plans out and the traitor's circle will reconvene next week. Now we all disappear in the shadows. Follow me
3: down into the I love the awful music.
2: So when we get back, Sweet Greens is getting a Super Size Me treatment, and we'll tell you more on the BK Show. See all the secrets buried where they lie.
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3: It's Brittany and Kendall in the middle of the night. 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My Talk 107.1. Everything entertainment.
4: What do you mean, Brittany Hagen, that Sweet Greens wants to supersize you? Because I thought Sweet Greens was like healthy, and I thought Supersize Me was the McDonald's thing.
5: These are all accurate. Sweet Greens got the supersize treatment because an influencer who documented his journal or his journey, his name is Tim Donahue. He, about a month ago, posted his quest of eating nothing but Sweet Greens every day for 25 days. If you don't know, Sweet Greens, aka like a Crispin Greens, is a place that has, it's very salad forward, also has like grain bowls. The idea is it's healthy. It's also expensive. In his journey, he decided that 25 out of the 25 days, he would have two Sweet Green salads or bowls a day. So he ended up having 50 bowls and about 20 sides, and then drink nothing but water and coffee. He was like, coffee's my thing. This man, who is started off at, I think, 100, and I wrote it all down, where to go. Yeah, 190-something pounds. He ended up losing about 8 pounds.
4: Okay.
5: And said that he did feel lighter overall. The pictures definitely convey that he kind of had a little bit of a body recomposition, but not too much.
4: Mm-hmm.
5: But again, almost a 200-pound man, only losing 8 pounds. And the price, you wonder, because this is a spendy endeavor.
4: Yeah.
5: For Sweet Greens, was almost $1,000 for these 25 days.
4: Oof. Huh. A month of meals.
5: That's about $40 a day.
4: Thank you. I was like, someone meals. Break that down for me.
5: Yeah. That's a lot. I will say this, like, respectfully,
4: yes.
5: Men. Sorry, men. I'm coming for you. Don't be shocked.
4: She's coming for men?
5: 8 pounds is nothing.
4: Yeah, that's pathetic.
5: Like, what do you mean? And that's why there's mixed reviews on this, which is really interesting. Because, like, people are like, well, what do you mean you spent $1,000 and only lost 8 pounds? And, like, you know, health isn't just measured by weight. We know that.
4: We know.
5: He, at some points, felt really good. Some points didn't. He said that.

0: said he pooped a lot. He said the fiber was fibering, that's for sure.
1: He was fiber maxing.
0: He was fiber maxing. He also said him personally saved money because he bought nothing else. He only allowed himself to drink black coffee, but no alcohol. Okay. And so he's like, for me, the budget was great. And I'm like, okay, because that's $1,000 for one person a month. Yeah, not even a month, 25 days.
1: That's crazy. Like, that's crazy.
0: Yeah. Because I'm sure, like,
1: how much was this man spending normally? Like, where do you live? What?
0: I know. I think he also really started saying no to events. You know, you're not going to maybe, if you're somebody who normally has snacks at movies or, like, you're not going to go to
1: dinner.
0: To
1: happy hours.
0: You're not going to dinner anymore at all. Mm-hmm. And so Sweetgreens saw this and was like, okay, the CEO, his name is Jonathan Neiman. He loved this. Even though, like, it was mixed results, he said, okay, let's open this challenge to 30 other people. In fact, let's do it on our website where people can put in applications as influencers, where we are going to allow 30 people for 30 days to eat exclusively Sweetgreens. We want them to only eat Sweetgreens.
1: Oh, God, I would... No.
0: It's very complicated. Let me tell you that they got this a credit $700 every Monday through a certain time or whatever. And it's supposed to be for two meals a day.
1: So $700 a week?
0: Yeah. But
1: dang.
0: Only credits at Sweetgreens.
1: Oh, okay. I'd be like, you want a meal? You want a meal?
0: Oh, I'd be.
1: Hey, you want a meal?
0: But the concept is they want to follow these people along and see what happens to them. But it kind of begs the question. Is Sweetgreens necessarily good for you? This juror's still out.
1: Okay. This guy lost 8 pounds that originally did this by eating Sweetgreens, but also cutting out alcohol. I'd be feeling like he just lost 8 pounds on beer.
0: I can't stress enough. And like, okay, so he's a, you know, almost 200-pound guy.
1: Yeah.
0: If you, the idea of you not drinking for a week, you should automatically lose 8 pounds if you drink somewhat. Like that's water weight.
1: You know that dude drinks beers too. You know he's down in Miller Lights.
0: And I'm saying this just because like of just body types. Like
1: yes.
0: I weigh like about 150. And if I just quit, if I took one thing out of my, I could drop 8 pounds in a week.
1: Yeah. Especially because, with like that much sugar and carbs and like empty calories.
0: And I'm like, you're a man. A man like even thinks about a diet and drops 10 pounds immediately.
1: Whereas I look at a donut and I gain 10 pounds.
0: They got to go. It's a zero sum game. If Jordan loses it, you got to gain
1: it. Gain it.
0: It's part of the household. Ugh. And so that's where I was like, I don't think this gives. I think the problem is these bowls are big and they're delicious and I like them. But are they necessarily, like, what journey are we going to watch when an influencer eats this for 30 days? I don't know, but Sweetgreen said, game on.
1: I have a question for the two of you. If there was one, like, fast food, or I would consider this, what would you, like, casual dining?
0: Fast casual.
2: Fast casual.
1: Fast casual. What would you pick that you'd be like, they're going to pay for my meals, and I'm going to eat this for 30 days? Or would you be like, I don't think I could do it?
0: I could do it. I mean, I pretty much do.
1: Like with who?
0: No, with myself.
1: Like, sorry. I meant like what restaurant?
0: Yeah. I mean, I think I would.
2: For me, it'd be, I think, Chipotle.
0: Yeah.
1: Yeah.
2: I think Chipotle would be the one because they've got a lot of different variety in how you can do it. You could have a burrito. You could have a bowl. You could have whatever. A lot of lettuce. You can a lot of options. So I think that'd be the one for me.
1: Did you just call it Chipotle?
0: You forgot the L.
2: What did I say?
1: Am I about to blow your mind? Did you just call it Chipotle?
2: Chipotle.
1: It's Chipotle. Lay.
2: Chipotle?
0: Yeah.
1: Uh-huh.
2: First time.
1: You've been getting that T and L mixed up for years.
2: For years. Chipotle. I've called it Chipotle my whole life.
0: It's so funny. That used to be me until I started working next to one.
2: Chipotle?
0: Chipotle. Yeah.
2: That's fun.
1: Yeah. Look at him. He's like, wait, what?
2: Oh, yeah. Chipotle.
0: There's a total L in there, bro.
2: Nice.
0: And there's an L in this room, too.
2: Look at that.
1: I'm a little dyslexic for just a half a second. Switch that D and that L.
2: Yeah, it happens. Chipotle. Nice.
0: That's going to be uncomfortable in your mouth for weeks.
2: Probably.
0: And then one day you'll look back and go, I can't believe I ever called Chipotle.
2: Yeah.
0: I guess.
1: I love this.
2: Yeah,
0: I'm excited.
2: Great.
0: On multiple
1: levels.
0: I love
1: levels.
0: To see this growth. As somebody who also experienced this. I'm really excited to see how this changes your life. You know what?
2: Hey, ole.
0: We're actually going to document you for 30 days to see what it's like to have your mind blown that hard.
2: You're going to bring up a Chipotle story every single day until I say it right?
0: Okay. It's like Kendall with divorce, which, by the way, is sneaking back in.
2: Still can't do it.
0: The other day, I was don't say it, Britt. I guess, because I do like crisp and greens. Mm-hmm. That's, in that same camp. But I might be with my Chipotle as a vibe. But, crisp and greens kind of has all the Chipotle things.
2: Mm-hmm. Now you're just rubbing it in. Stop.
1: Does it feel like we're, leaning in?
2: Yeah,
1: hard?
2: A little bit.
0: Or, hear me out. Cool. What if I could just get Starbucks every day?
1: Ooh.
0: It doesn't have enough food.
1: They don't have any food.
2: It's not food.
0: There's not enough food there. How about you, Kendall Mark?
1: I don't know. And as you guys are talking about it, I was trying to think about what I would pick. If they said, we'll pay for you to have this, I mean, I could go full fast food. You know I'd be picking Taco John's. Them potato olays every day for a month. I could do it.
0: Well, here we have some problems.
1: What?
0: There's not one very close to you. If we're talking about vicinity-wise. I think Maple Grove.
1: Don't remind me.
0: There's also one in
1: Thank God there's not one close to me.
0: One in Hutch.
1: Every time that I would shoot something back in the day down in Lakeville.
0: Like
1: when
0: murder?
1: No. video shoots.
0: That's
1: Brittany.
0: How you would celebrate your murder.
2: Wow.
0: Sorry. Sorry, when I shoot things, what do you think my brain would go to?
1: I don't know. You're an individual that's unique, okay?
0: I went to a shooting range this last weekend.
1: See?
2: Wow.
1: I meant weird. A video. There's down in
0: That's not a word. Video.
1: The South Metro. No? Okay.
0: Which one?
1: I would go, I think it was technically the Lakeville.
0: Yeah, I want to say Lakeville having
1: or Shakopee. Either way, I would go out of my way because I'd be like, I'm only 10 minutes away from this one.
0: We ate Taco Bell in my car. Kendall and I did last week.
1: I just don't like Taco Bell.
0: It smelled in my car for 3 days.
1: I believe that.
2: That's a small town thing in us, Kendall, because when I went to college, we had the closest one. We had to drive an hour and a half to get to a Taco Bell. Now, we did it occasionally.
0: Yeah.
2: Because the casino was halfway there. But we did it. But no, it was an hour and a half away to go from Marshall all the way over to New Ulm is the drive you had to make.
0: I don't want to brag, guys. Mm-hmm. But I was born in Williston, North Dakota.
2: Yeah.
0: And my mom's from Minot, North Dakota.
2: Why not?
0: You better believe Taco Tuesday is a freaking holiday. Mm-hmm. So we're all on board. Taco John's.
3: Taco John's.
0: Taco John's.
1: You know where else they have a Taco Tuesday? The Beer Stube.
2: Oh, okay.
0: Didn't Taco John's, our Taco Bell, try to, trademark it? And we went, you can't.
1: That's, you can't?
0: It was like Mariah Carey being, the queen of Christmas. And we went, that's rude. It's that's, literally in the Lego movie.
1: You can't take
0: it's
1: that.
0: Universal. Mm. So you would pick. In fact, picking Taco John's as your everyday food is a hellscape unto its own.
2: Taco John's held the trademark for Taco Tuesday in 49 states until 1989, starting in 1989, and then they abandoned it in 2023. Wow.
1: Yeah, I don't know.
0: Picking Taco John's as your everyday food is so wild because honestly, okay, it's the same three ingredients for everything, and I'm like, you're wild for that.
1: Fine. The other option is Punch Pizza. Which one's better?
0: I don't know. Mm.
1: Thank you. Am I
2: All
1: right?
2: All good options.
1: Am I right?
0: That's a good one, too. Our Subway.
1: I can't be allowed to be in things like this because, my inner, I could eat the world
0: I think you
1: would
0: gotta,
1: come out.
0: You got to go with, a place that makes bowls and wraps.
2: Chipotle? Hey. Like Chipotle?
0: Look at that. Hey.
2: Gross.
0: That's our son.
1: We were here for this.
0: We'll be 40 in 2 weeks.
1: We experienced this all together. Thanks, Mike. Say it one more time.
2: Chipotle.
1: Yeah.
0: That's him. That's growth,
1: That's
0: baby.
1: Our baby.
0: Yeah. Woo!
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15: 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I'm Jace, and now put your hands together and your feet together and cheer for my friend, Colleen Lindstrom.
14: Good morning, buddies.
15: She is the former spokesmodel for the Kmart cafeteria. It's Holly Roberts.
17: Would you like popcorn or an icy?
15: I would like both, please.
14: I don't like popcorn, but I'd like an icy.
17: You can have double icy, Colleen.
14: Thank
15: Colleen, you.
14: You
15: don't like popcorn?
14: Okay, I really, it took
15: Colleen?
14: Me a long, hi.
15: God, I loved you so much.
14: Wait a minute. Okay, you can still love me.
15: You're right, I can still love you.
14: So here's the deal with popcorn. It took me a really long time to get honest with myself about this, and so I want to free people to feel this way also, if they do. Because I understand popcorn smells good. It's a great delivery vehicle for butter and salt. I could get into a kettle corn, but the problem is the corn husks. Like it gets stuck in my teeth, in my throat, in my gums, and I don't need that in my life. And so the trouble isn't worth it. Okay. Are you all right?
18: Yeah. Makes me sad.
14: I'm sorry.
15: Oh, okay. I was getting ready to be sad again. I thought your camera wasn't up. And
14: that's
15: I thought,
14: okay.
15: Oh, God, is there camera problems again?
14: No, we're good. We're good.
15: Okay.
14: And I've learned how to fix it, sort of, if it does happen again. So we're...
15: Sort of.
14: It's going to be like I had a V8.
15: Oh, perfect.
14: Mm-hmm.
15: Perfect.
14: Anyway, the way I thank you, you do too. The way I get my popcorn in is with Popcorners. Because it's just free of all the extra stuff.
15: Stuff that you don't like.
14: Yeah.
17: Oh, those are great.
14: Oh my gosh, the kettle corn ones.
17: Oh, they are so addictive. The white cheddar ones.
14: Oh, do not sleep.
15: I don't know what you're talking about.
14: Jason,
15: you're speaking Portuguese.
14: Jason Matheson, have you never had Popcorners?
15: No.
14: Okay, well, I'm going to need you to find your local grocer.
15: Okay.
14: ASAP.
15: Like now?
14: Yeah, you know, whenever. Whenever you have a couple minutes.
15: Holly, do you mind if I leave?
17: Yeah, you can go on an app and order. Go ahead. Oh, okay.
15: You notice how she said that?
14: Yeah.
15: You know what else she's like? I can't leave.
17: Nope.
15: Let me look at
14: Popcorners.
15: Popcorners
14: are, I think they're like the essence of popcorn. And they are.
15: Oh, I've had these.
14: Okay.
15: I actually have them in my cabinet right now.
14: What flavor?
15: I have the white cheddar.
14: White cheddar is amazing. If you are
15: and
14: a
15: then
14: kettle
15: I also
14: corn
15: have sea
14: lover,
15: salt.
14: Kettle corn, though, is so good because it gives you all the things you love about kettle corn, the sweet and the salty, and none of the stuff that gets stuck in your teeth. Oh my gosh, I love it so much.
15: Okay, I've never tried the kettle corn because I like the savory with these because mm-hmm. I eat them when I go to Lund's or I get my soup.
14: Yeah.
15: Or I get a Thammy.
14: Yeah, it's like a nice little crunchy side.
15: I like a little crunchy, but I don't like potato chips because
14: it's
15: stuff feel too greasy.
14: Yeah, it's a chip
15: alternative.
17: They also look like the surface of your brain.
14: Mm-hmm.
15: Okay. I could have done without that.
17: Don't you think?
15: No, Holly.
14: Well, Holly, I hadn't really considered it.
17: Especially the protein ones.
15: Holly?
14: They have protein ones?
17: It's 2026,
14: I
17: man.
14: Mean, everybody's protein maxing.
17: Yeah. So is Popcorners. They've got a zesty cheddar one.
15: There, I'm looking at it now.
14: Zesty
15: protein
14: cheddar.
15: Chip. Oh, yeah. Look at that.
14: Holly, do they taste more proteiny?
15: Yeah!
17: Well, little John, they're a little thicker. Just a touch thicker.
14: Okay.
15: What?
17: You can't really taste the protein in it.
15: Yeah!
14: Thank you, little John.
15: Yeah. I just didn't know what they're called. But I have consumed those. Those are real good.
14: Fantastic.
17: Yeah.
14: I would like to make my plea to theaters across the nation. Please provide those as a popcorn alternative for those of us who would appreciate that. Thank you.
15: I will tell you this. You and my husband, Colin Matheson, have this in common.
14: He also doesn't like popcorn?
15: Despises it.
14: For the same reason?
15: I believe so. He hates it.
14: I cannot tell you how many times I've choked on popcorn.
15: Because I swear I'm not this putting this in as a shameless plug, but when we do episodes of Two Fairy Godfathers, we do two at a time. And the one coming out, we have a new one right now this week called We Took 16 Strangers to Disney World.
14: I love it.
17: Just name it like it is.
14: Yeah.
15: Right. Go watch it on YouTube and see Colin's good hair. Subscribe. Thanks. Really proud of the editing on this one. I taught myself Final Cut Pro.
17: There you go.
14: Okay, that's awesome.
15: Girl, I'll talk about that in a second. Anyway, because I could cry. Anyway. The next episode is, it's probably one of my favorites of this season because we do nothing but bitch the whole time because it is a list of things that Disney people claim they love, but really it sucks. Like things like turkey legs.
14: I love this.
15: And popcorn buckets.
17: Oh, no. Nobody likes turkey legs or popcorn buckets. They just
15: lie
17: about it.
15: They do. But they make, like, they think that all of these things on this list are, like, the best things ever. And in reality, not so much.
17: Oh, sure. It's just
15: because, like, the popcorn buckets.
14: Mm-hmm.
15: Do you know how much popcorn can actually fit into these collector popcorn buckets now?
14: Not much. And then you have to carry that sucker around for the rest
15: Thank
14: of the
15: you.
14: Day.
15: Thank you. Spirit jerseys. Now, if you don't know what a spirit jersey is, go Google them, my talkers. Disney people are obsessed with these. A, they are ugly.
14: They are so ugly.
15: They are so tacky. and the material is so thick and not comfortable.
14: And you can't wear that all day in the park.
15: No.
14: Negative.
15: And Colleen, I shocked Colin, even though he agreed. He was shocked. One of my reasons, do you know how expensive they are?
14: I do.
15: They're like $75.
14: It's ridiculous.
15: It's ridiculous.
14: This is a thing. Oh, we've already done the episode.
15: No, I mean, please be a special guest star. We'll re-edit it.
14: Okay.
15: I have fun doing that. Throw this in. Okay.
14: This is a thing about, this is how you, things look good in Disney World.
15: Thank you. Say it.
14: The second you leave the gates, can't play in the real world.
15: Nope.
14: I always think about this, and I tried to teach my children this early because we're already spending enough money. By just
15: thank you.
14: The price of admission is enough. But then you see things in the park and you're like, I want that. And the people in the park are doing it, like the little shoulder animals. And I'm like, they're cute while we're here. But what are you doing with that when we get home?
17: Wait, hold on.
15: What would she explain? Okay. Holly, are you wondering what the shoulder animals are?
17: Yes.
14: Well, I don't even know Colleen, what they're called. Jason, what are they called?
15: I don't know what the official Disney term is, but Colleen, shoulder animals. Okay, I'll explain what they are. Holly, Disney is now made. Let's use Iago. Okay, get the image of Iago, Holly.
17: Yes.
15: The parrot from Aladdin. Disney makes little bitty, they're like about 3 inches tall,
14: mm-hmm.
15: towel, and they're the figure. And they have a magnet on their ass, okay? And then you put another magnet underneath your shirt, and it holds it in place so it looks like Iago is sitting on your shoulder. And they do this with basically every Disney character now. Grogu, Ratatouille, they do it with Remy. And you have, because of with a magnet, you have a little animal on your shoulder. That's the reason Colleen calls them shoulder animals.
14: And so people walk around the parks with these damn shoulder animals. And again, it's like, it's the same as wearing ears, right? You can wear ears in the park, but they don't play at Target. They don't play at Applebee's when you go to dinner. They don't play at church. That's an in-park
15: only experience.
14: Oh, please wear
15: them in church, please.
14: So, and ears I can get. Like, I can get behind ears, right? Because, I don't know, that
15: yeah,
14: feels
15: I have,
14: like...
15: Yeah, I have many.
14: Yeah. Yeah, that feels very Disney, and you know you're gonna... Whatever, it doesn't matter. But the shoulder animals, I can't with them. How much do those suckers cost?
15: They're almost $30.
14: $28.
17: What?
14: Yes.
15: Yeah.
14: And again, the second you leave the gates... people are going to look at you.
15: They're going to be in a drawer.
14: Like you have horns, like you have an animal on your shoulder.
15: Yes.
14: That's how people will look at you, a fake animal.
15: The outside world, outside the Disney bubble, and it's literally called the Disney, they're going to wonder about you at Aldi. Why is there a fake rat on your shoulder?
14: Yes. And this is how I feel about Spirit jerseys. When you're there, other people are wearing them. Things look good in the stores at Disney World that the second you leave, you look like a fool.
17: Spirit jerseys aren't so bad. The shoulder plushies, don't even. These shirts, they're streetwear. They're trying to mimic streetwear stuff.
15: Yeah. Absolutely. They are. But Holly, here, you know why we call them tacky? And Colleen will back me up. It's not even the structure. Though I'm picky about the fabric, Disney makes them so gaudy. The design, the graphics on them, Holly,
17: I'm looking at that. That's the whole point, though. This is like,
15: I know.
17: This is popular in the street design of the youth.
14: Yeah, and when you show up with the youth.
15: Holly, you said youth. That's the key word. Aunt Mary coming to Orlando.
14: Yeah.
15: Probably shouldn't be wearing the Spirit jersey.
17: Well, I'm not spending $90 on a Wally Spirit jersey.
14: It's wild. Yeah. It's unbelievable.
15: But this was just one of the things on our list of things that Disney people pretend to love, but they don't really.
17: It's a status thing. I imagine that going to Disney at a certain point is an arms race of how much fashionable merch you can be sporting at any given time.
15: Mm-hmm. Without a doubt.
14: Yeah, I will tell you, if you go to... Disney Springs and you go into World of Disney, which is
19: the world's largest Disney store.
14: And it is truly...
19: Literally it is. It literally is.
14: It assaults every last one of your senses.
19: Oh.
14: It's huge. They have a kitchen section, Holly. I mean, it's
17: for
14: like...
17: For what?
14: For kitchen. Disney kitchenware.
17: What?
14: Yes. Yeah, it's literally like... It's like going... It's like Dayton's for Disney. It's Disney Dayton's. It's unbelievable. And you cannot...
17: Oh, I love this picture that they have at the World of Disney on their website with a little girl holding a Minnie Mouse. The parents are in the background, and I think that the thought bubble above their head is, how are we going to pay our mortgage this month?
14: Yes, exactly. I think they're saying, oh, S word.
19: Yeah. Oh,
14: because
19: my God.
14: I have caught myself in that very, very situation in the past.
19: The World of Disney, if you are any sort of, and this isn't mocking, this is just a public service announcement. If you are on any sort of attention medicine, mm-hmm. make sure you're fully medicated before you go into mm-hmm. that store.
14: Mm-hmm. Uh-huh. This is usually my move. Well, I'm done. I'll see you outside. I'll be outside.
19: Oh, do you? Do
14: I'll
19: you?
14: Be outside the Lego store.
17: Oh, yeah. It's like my mom when I used to go to Hot Topic.
14: Exactly like that.
17: I have been to a World of Disney store, but I've been to the Disneyland version, which is probably just a touch smaller than the one at Disneyland.
14: Smaller, but still
17: the same idea.
14: Assaults your senses.
17: Oh, yeah. Exit through the gift shop, baby.
0: Yeah, always. Yep.
19: I love it, but there are moments where it gets too busy even for me.
14: Well, when it's
19: and
14: crowded.
19: I'm like, okay, let's go.
14: Yeah, I'm a no thank you. It's a midday experience, so you got to go early because the later it gets when there's nightlife there, then it's shoulder to shoulder in there. And like, they've got crowd control, and I'm out. No, thank you.
19: No. All of this to say, listen, like, and subscribe to Two Fairy Godfathers on YouTube. I edited it with my own little hands.
14: Oh, I want to talk about Final Cut Pro when we come back.
19: Oh, my God. I'm such a nerd. But you can see Colin in the good hair and his good little outfit and all of that. The episode I just talked about will be out in 2 weeks, but there is a new episode this week. We took 16 strangers to Disney.
14: I love
19: World.
14: It.
19: We tell that story. We're going to take a break. We'll talk about the Final Cut, and then we're going to talk butter. Butter with Colleen next.
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15: Hate mornings, but love us? 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

0: We are so glad you're here.
1: Hi.
0: We're back. I'm Jace with Colleen and Holly. I'll tell you the story of why I'm really in a good mood today. And I hope, because it's not self-serving, I hope it'll encourage you to try some new things. I'll explain why I was talking about Final Cut Pro a little bit later. Because it's really a story about like pushing yourself and into new areas where you might be a little uncomfortable and you might be a little scared. And I'll talk about that in a little bit. But we usually, sometimes we do some food talk here. And we're going to today. And ladies and gentlemen, we have a theme for today's food talk. Or if you're Pee Wee Herman, the magic word is butter.
2: Butter.
0: Holly, it's butter.
2: Butter.
0: The magic, that's the secret word today, butter.
1: Ah!
0: Thank you, Holly.
1: Scream
0: Thank
1: real
0: you.
1: Loud.
0: I was waiting for that. Where's Jambi? Okay. Colleen, okay. Why are we talking about butter?
2: Well, okay, you might remember, Jason, the other day, I think we started by talking about how people were making peanut butter out of beans, and I just was having feelings about that.
0: Then
2: Holly brought up granola butter as a new butter spread that is an alternative to peanut butter, which is great for people with allergies. So I was at the Trader Joe's yesterday.
0: Oh, hi, Trader Joe's.
2: Hi, Trader Joe's. I'm trying so hard to be a TJ's girl. Like,
0: you really are.
2: I really am. I've been pushing myself. You're pushing yourself to learn Final Cut Pro.
0: Mm-hmm.
2: I am pushing myself to stop at a Trader Joe's and familiarize myself with their product lines.
0: She's really once expanding a week. Her horizons, Holly.
2: Thanks.
3: I love that for you.
2: Me too.
0: I love that for Colleen, too.
2: Me too. So I picked up some granola butter while I was there. I also picked up some protein pancakes. Do not sleep on these. They're fantastic.
0: I have a question about that. Put a pin in that, please.
2: Okay, well, they're fantastic. We'll get to that. So
0: okay.
2: I brought Holly and I each have a protein pancake.
0: Okay.
2: And we have some granola butter.
0: Okay.
2: To try. This is not the Outhouse brand, Jason.
0: Would you like some delightful breakfast music?
2: Yes, please.
3: Although, you probably couldn't tell the difference.
0: The Outhouse. That's my favorite. I love some Outhouse butter. I don't like this one. Here we go.
2: It doesn't sound good at all.
3: Outhouse butter.
2: It's oat house.
0: Oh, this is delightful breakfast music.
2: Ooh, this is
0: lovely.
2: Do
0: you like this, Colleen, for your protein pancake?
2: Okay, so I'm going in. Holly, have you smeared your
3: Yes, and
2: protein?
3: I have a little bite and a little butter, so here we go.
2: Okay.
0: So if you're just tuning in while they're eating, let me tell you, they're putting a protein pancake in their mouth hole with some granola. What the hell is this, granola butter? Yeah, granola butter spread from the TJ's. Colleen's really trying to broaden her TJ horizons. Colleen is now putting an extra dollop of the granola butter on her pancake. She didn't put that much in the first trip to her mouth hole.
2: You guys, okay, let me read this. Granola butter. Creamy oat-based spread with the warm flavors of brown sugar, maple syrup, and vanilla. And I have to tell you, I'm into it.
0: Are you into it?
2: It's really good.
0: And this is your, just to recap, this is your first time
2: enjoying the
0: granola butter.
2: Holly, your feelings on granola butter.
3: This is great. It's a little too sweet for me.
2: Mm.
3: And as a person who can eat nut butter, I'm going to stick with nut butter.
2: Mm-hmm.
3: But that's a great alternative. You put some of that on top of this protein pancake, bam, you got a great breakfast.
2: Mm-hmm.
3: Or treat anytime because food doesn't need to be limited by space and time.
2: Thank you, Holly.
0: No, it doesn't, Holly.
3: Yeah, but this is really great. And I can see if you do have a nut issue, that this would be something that gets kind of the mouthfeel and the vibe of a nut butter, but you don't have to deal with any of the allergies.
2: Here are some options of other things you can do with your nut butter. Sorry, your granola butter. It's perfect on toast, waffles, and pancakes. You can drizzle it over yogurt, add it to smoothies.
0: Yeah.
2: Use as a dip with fruit, or just eat it right off the spoon.
0: Right off the spoon. Could you put it on celery?
2: I would never.
0: Okay, just asking.
2: You know what I would do, though?
0: What
2: I would do. If you gave me a plate of granola butter and a plate of celery, here's how I would manage myself. I would find the nearest trash and throw the celery in it.
0: Okay.
2: And then just eat the granola bar. Thank you.
0: Holly and Colleen, huge fans of the vegetable
2: just
0: celery.
2: I really think it's the worst of all vegetables. Thank you.
0: There you go.
3: The raw kind.
2: Mm-hmm.
3: If it's cooked,
0: may I ask,
3: it's fine.
0: May I ask you a follow-up question about these protein pancakes? You said don't sleep on them. What are they?
2: Oh my God.
0: Are they what I think they are? Are they just pancakes? Are they like caviar pancakes? Mm-hmm. You know, like the little pancakes that you...
3: No, silver
0: Listen
3: dollar.
0: To me talk. Silver,
3: it's,
0: yeah.
3: It's like between a regular pancake and a silver dollar pancake. Mm-hmm.
2: It's like a medium-sized pancake.
0: That sounded really shishi poo poo. I'm not eating caviar. I've just seen, you know, caviar servings, and they give you little pancakes. Go ahead.
3: Oh, yeah.
2: So they're like about this big.
0: Okay.
2: About yay big.
0: Okay.
2: And then, and they're just made with protein powder. I mean, you could make them at home, or you could buy them at Trader Joe's. Just telling you, they fly off the shelves, so get there early.
0: Get there early at the TJ's. Do what Colleen's doing. Broaden your Trader Joe's horizons. We're going to talk about broadening horizons on the other side.
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0: you didn't win the Nobel Prize in Literature. It was just announced.
1: Crap!
0: Ann Carson, you need to take her in the back and beat her. She just won. I'm sorry,
1: Oh,
0: Polly.
1: No, my submission for poetry that's called Rub-A-Dub-Dub, Thanks for the Grub, didn't get points.
0: Nope.
2: Well, Holly, that's probably because it was plagiarized.
1: Crap.
0: They're very strict over there. They really are.
2: They're very anti-plagiarism.
0: Yeah, they are.
1: Crap.
0: Sorry about that. Congratulations, Ann Carson, whoever you are.
2: Oh, she's a Canadian poet and essayist.
1: She is very prolific.
0: Okay. Mm-hmm. Before we talk about...
2: We're just amateur-lific.
0: That's right. Before we talk about broadening horizons, Colleen, you today, two or three, we're going to play unlistened to track, an untested track, music track, while I try to read something important that the management wants me to read.
2: May I request names?
0: Oh, yes. Let me refresh my page here. We have a music catalog, ladies and gentlemen. From the Universal Production Music Company.
2: Very official.
0: And I mean hundreds of thousands of music beds that Colleen, Holly, and Jason are allowed to use without being pulled into a meeting.
1: Or getting an email.
2: Our favorite thing.
0: Yeah. So when we heard about this about a month ago, it bummed us out because we had been using other stuff. This is what you call turning lemons into lemon pound cake. We're going to take advantage of all the hundreds of thousands of music tracks. So we play this little game. You would like the titles today, Colleen?
2: Yes, please.
0: Rumpus.
3: Mm-hmm. Listen.
0: Oh, I didn't mean to play B. Arthur. We have Rumpus. Garden Gnomes or Duck in a Wheel?
2: Oh, well, obviously, that just made it very obvious. I think Duck in a Wheel is going to be my winner today.
1: Big money.
2: Yes, seriously.
1: Big money.
0: Thank you for the cheering, Holly. Thank you. Here we go. Ladies and gentlemen, I'm going to read an important, real piece of information from the management of this company set to the music of Duck in a Wheel. Here we go.

0: And Dirty Airport VIP reunion show and after party tickets on sale Tuesday, October 13th at 8 a.m. The event is on Friday, October 23rd in the Altitude Penthouse at the Intercontinental MSP. And guess what? It's hosted by Lori and Julia.
1: Woo!
0: Donald, who's hosting it? 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Good choice today, Colleen.
2: Oh, that was great.
0: That was a great choice.
2: Also, how did you get Donald to say Lori and Julia?
0: I don't know. Well, I know him. Oh, I've spent so much time at Disney. We're friends. Goofy doesn't like me, but Donald does.
2: Oh, can't wait to hear him on the pod.
0: Yeah, right? He'll be on the pod soon. Speaking of the pod, I remember, and this is really just an encouragement to try new things. I recently listened to Conan O'Brien. This is actually, I had this story on the sheet, and we just, I mean, it was just, I was listening, Conan O'Brien was being interviewed by Bloomberg, and you may have seen some of these clips. If you listened, or if you enjoy entertainment news, maybe your algorithm was feeding these things to you. This week, Bloomberg was hosting like a convention or an event where they were, and the topic was the entertainment business. And the reporters at Bloomberg were interviewing various important people in the entertainment business, in the different pillars of entertainment. Conan O'Brien was representing not only television, but mainly his podcast empire and his transition from late night network television to podcasting megastar. Another one that you may have seen that's getting a lot of news because of how gleefully contentious it was the president of the Walt Disney Company, Dana Walden, and the reporter from Bloomberg doing actual journalism. And Dana Walden not liking that.
2: Weird. What?
0: Basically, the reporter, I'll get back to the broadening horizons, but, and oh, I love Dana.
3: I love the reporter,
0: did
3: though.
0: You? Okay,
3: no,
0: Adam?
3: I am actually a big fan. You're talking about Lucas Shaw. And
0: yes,
3: sitting down.
0: Adam, Lucas. It's yes, yeah, I believe it's Lucas.
3: I love him and I'm a big fan of his.
0: Yeah. Lucas looked at Dana, who I respect. She is a great executive. She worked for my company for many years and had a stellar reputation. She worked for Fox for many, many, many years. So this isn't an anti-Dana Walden, but girl, we're so not used to good journalism. You know what I mean? That when journalism is there, mm-hmm. people are like, oh, my God, that's rude.
2: They're doing their job.
0: Mm-hmm. They're doing their job. It's not a gotcha question. It's called their job. The reporter, Lucas, basically said, you guys are the Walt Disney. I'm paraphrasing. You guys are the Walt Disney Company. You guys have basically laid people off every 6 months. Do you see an end to this? And she goes, well, I don't think that's true. And he goes, yeah, it is. And she just was, she goes, wow, that's like the snarkiest way possible you could have asked that question. And that's almost a direct quote. And it's not. I mean, it's just fact.
3: That's a very basic question. I have the numbers here.
2: Yeah.
3: Looks like you've been laying off a lot of people. Do you continue to do that?
0: Yeah, there it is. Yeah, that's it. Do you continue to do that? And girl, she didn't like that. She did not enjoy that.
2: Oh. But I suppose when you're used to being lobbed softballs.
0: Yeah.
2: Being put on the spot like that might feel a certain way.
0: Yeah. Here's a little bit of Lucas. I found a little bit of it. And Dana's sitting there, girl, her lips are pursed. She is not having a good day. It's not it's not a magical day for Dana Walden being interviewed by Lucas Shaw.
4: You guys announced some cuts earlier this week.
1: everyone is sort of waiting for there to be another restructuring at some point. I mean, going back to, I don't remember if it was after Bob came, but I feel like over the last 3 or 4 years, every 6 months, you guys are cutting people, restructuring.
4: I think that's probably an exaggeration.
1: It's not just.
2: Okay, can I just do the audio representation of her face?
0: Yes.
2: It's like this. Mm-hmm. Mm-hmm. You know that face.
0: Mm-hmm.
2: Mm-hmm.
0: Mm-hmm.
2: It's like I am putting on something that approximates a smile to make it seem like I am receiving this gladly, but I really want to bite you right now.
0: I want to open my mouth and swallow you whole.
2: Exactly.
3: Remember that gif of Chrissy Teigen at the Golden Globes?
2: Yep.
0: Yeah.
2: That's what we're doing.
0: Here's the exchange where Dana goes, wow. That's like the snarkiest way ever. I found it. Here we go.
1: There's still people to fire. Is there still restructuring?
0: Oh, yeah. Here
1: I'm
0: we go.
1: I'm just wondering, like, how are there still people to fire and how is there still restructuring when you have fired thousands of people?
4: So, wow, the snarkiest possible version of this question. I would start with, we're not firing people every 6 months. You know what? I think like all of...
0: No, Dana, I love you and I respect you.
2: Yeah, but you are.
0: Holly just looked and then Bloomberg followed up and showed a graph. Girl, it's almost to the clock. Mm-hmm. It's almost every 6 months. And look, it's not just Disney. Look, Lucas was not... He's getting ready to say, I'm not picking on Disney. Every entertainment company is doing this. It's not like this isn't an anti-Disney question. It's just, hey, you are doing this. Do you see an end to this?
3: Well, you know, I think the Hollywood speak is when this interview happened. Mm-hmm. When did this happen? A couple of weeks ago?
0: This happened 6 days ago.
3: 6 days ago, 2 days ago, headline, Disney cuts nearly 300 jobs.
0: I'm not laughing at the cuts. I'm laughing at, yeah.
3: I'm not laughing at the dirt.
0: Christina, I'm not mad at you. Yeah, I'm mad at the dirt.
3: That's right. She knew that this was coming
2: yes,
3: down.
2: She did.
3: She knew that.
2: And this was a poorly timed conversation.
0: Yeah. Okay. When we come back, I'll tell you why Conan O'Brien's.
2: I promise love us. We're going to get to
0: love,
2: it.
0: I love us so much.
3: You know, Jason and Colleen, I'm keeping track of the things that we're not getting to again.
0: Oh, girl,
2: I love this.
0: That's a fruitless. That is just a fruitless exercise.
2: This is my favorite new segment of ours where at the end of the show, we list all the things
0: we
2: never got to.

0: She's so spicy.
1: Hit the crab.
2: It's so early for that attitude.
0: It's a lot. It's too early. We'll be right back with maybe Rodney.
3: Brittany and Kendall.
4: I don't think there's anything more mortifying than taking off tights.
2: No, you can't do that in front
4: of
2: someone.
4: Or Spanx.
2: No, I would never.
4: In front of a man.
2: Never.
4: I have. Because I'm drunk and I'm like, yeah, I'm sexy. And then I get stuck.
2: It's like,
4: and then I don't know what to do.
2: I have such good high regard for my body. And when I look down and I'm wearing something like that, immediately ham. Immediately ham with like the twine around it. There's no other description.
4: Well, when you take it off, it feels like
2: you're still ham. Now without twine, but twine marks are still there.
3: 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My Talk 107.1. 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

0: 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Colleen, Holly, and I can pop up whenever you want us.
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0: Hi.
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1: Thank
0: you. It was beautiful.
1: Thank
0: you. It was beautiful. Okay, so I'll actually get to this. I was talking about this Bloomberg event that's been happening over the week where they have like a convention and a question answer, a Q&A, kind of like a TED Talk with the movers and shakers of the entertainment business in every category of the entertainment business, movies, television, podcasting, even content, you know, even micro dramas. I threw that in for Holly. Anyway, one of them was Conan O'Brien. And Conan O'Brien, I was listening to it on the way to eat some chicken wings. And I was really inspired by Conan.

0: I always am. But Conan, they were asking him about his evolution from late night television to podcasting and how that came to be. And basically, Conan, and I'm shortening this, he saw the writing on the wall in late night television, and he knew that he needed to pivot. And his creative juices were actually was wanting a pivot, because the structure of late night television, though he is and was very grateful, he's like, he was realizing that the 4-minute interview, commercial, come back, 3-minute interview, get wrapped, go to commercial, you're done, was just getting a little rat-a-tat-tat for him. And one of his longtime executive producer, Jeff, said, hey, would you ever consider doing a podcast? And Conan said he kind of like scrunched his nose at it. But they said, let's set up. They were at Warner Brothers at the time. He goes, let's set up this room in the basement of Warner Brothers and let's just try this. And he did it. And Conan said he felt very freed by it. He had way more fun than he ever expected. And he said that is how it all started. And he had to learn a new skill. He had to learn to use a different entertainment muscle group than the one he has been using since 1993 and then longer as a writer on The Simpsons. And he was energized by that. He was energized by the prospect of, wow, I can have a long form interview. I don't have to rap Burt Reynolds after 3 minutes.
1: Getting to the good Dom DeLuise. Sorry.
0: Thank you. I don't have to limit the scope of my conversation because I have to cut to a commercial for granola butter. And he said,
2: by the
0: he
2: way,
0: was
2: pick it up at Trader Joe's.
0: Thank you. And it led him to learn a whole new skill set. And it pushed his team. How do you do this new medium? You know how to do late night television. Anyway, so that leads to me. I hope what might encourage you. So I was encouraged by that. And Colin and I have been doing a version of Two Fairy Godfathers for almost 7 years now. And there's been stops and starts because, you know, the pandemic happened right after we launched. And then, well, we all know how that went. And then, you know, we kind of just got to a point where we were unmotivated because we were realizing that there are quite literally like 400 podcasts in the category that we were in, the lane we were in. And that was not an incentive. It was a deterrent. But we really liked doing it and we wanted to find our lane and a niche. And I knew there was one out there and we found it. But then how do you do it? We don't have the money or the means to hire a team like Conan. And so how can we do this consistently with just the two of us?
2: Right. And maximize it with the limited time that you actually have.
0: Exactly. There are only so many hours in the day.
2: I don't know this about yourself, Jason. You have two other full-time jobs.
0: That's right.
1: Busy.
0: Yeah. Mm-hmm. But I realized some of the other creative muscles that I actually enjoy doing that doesn't seem like work to me. And one of them is editing. I love doing graphics. It's like my version of knitting, like making a graphic in Adobe or editing a piece. I've done things for my social media. I edit all of that myself and I love it. It's relaxing to me. It's a creative muscle that I don't use here or even on the Jason show. And I sat yesterday, and I hope this will encourage you. If there's something that you're waiting to do, I sat yesterday and I said, you know what? I wasn't real tired. I was kind of energized. I had a live remote show. So my mind wasn't in a restful place. I sat there on my couch and took myself to Apple's editing software. It's called Final Cut Pro. I took myself to Final Cut Pro school. And I took an episode that I needed to edit in the future, in 2 weeks of Two Fairy Godfathers. And I edited that episode in a painstaking way. Like, it took me 4 hours. Now, look, it will not take me once I learn.
2: No,
0: it's a 20,
2: that's,
0: you know.
2: Yeah, that's the, like, you're in the beginning stage.
0: Yes.
2: Mm-hmm.
0: I was learning.
2: And it takes time.
0: Yes. Control B, what does that do? Control C, what is that combo? Oh, it cuts the scene. Oh, I can add a transition? Oh, I can add supers? Those are graphics that, you know, little lower thirds that say your name. Oh, I can make them pink and I can make it match the brand colors of TFG? I can pick the font of Colin Matheson?
2: I have a question. Did you do all of this? Like, did you, were you watching a companion video?
0: I was. I had, it looked like NASA or Colin planning one of our vacations. I am not joking. I sat on the floor in my basement. I had my laptop out to edit on. I had my iPad out with ChatGPT ready to answer any question. And I was watching a YouTube tutorial. I'm not kidding.
2: I love this.
1: Mm-hmm.
0: I had the most fun. It was a muscle of my brain that I was using that I don't normally use. And it was so enjoyable. And I did it for like 4 hours. And I edited the episode that I just posted. I did two. I was so happy that I actually did two. The one I needed to do and the one in the future for 2 weeks, you know, in 2 weeks. But I just do that for yourself.
2: Mm-hmm.
0: Because it just, it reinvigorates.
2: I'll help.
0: Invigorates. Thank you.
2: It took your ability to make words.
0: Yeah.
2: However, no, I think you're absolutely right, Jason. I think that we have a tendency as we get older, especially, to get into our grooves and do our thing. And we think we know, and we do, we know who we are, right? And we know what we like. And sometimes you'll find yourself saying, oh, I always wished I could have done X, Y, or Z. Guess what?
0: You can.
2: You're not in your final chapter yet. Get out there and do it. Try it. See it. Whatever.
0: Especially if you're listening and you have a habit. Maybe it's not going to Disney as an adult. Maybe it is crocheting.
2: Mm-hmm.
0: Maybe you're a painter and you want to share it. Start a little channel.
2: Yeah. Yeah.
0: Start a YouTube channel. Do a podcast about painting or whatever your habit
2: is. Bob Ross it.
0: Share it.
2: Yeah.
0: And it's fun learning how to do it. Like, I had to do a tutorial on how to start a YouTube channel. I mean, I don't know. I'm old. So I'm a broadcast. I'm not. All of this content creation, that's not my lane. But I got to tell you, I'm trying. I'm not staying in place. Because all of this is not going to last forever, you know?
2: We're here for a good time, not a long time. So
0: that's
2: you might
0: right.
2: as well just enjoy it while you're here. New things, do new things, stretch yourself.
1: Yeah!
0: Hour one is done, and we have only gotten to one thing. One on our sheet. How many things in hour two will we get to? Will it be one? Will it be two? Could it be three?
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0: Walking on Sunshine on this Friday, October 9th, 2026. What up? Welcome to the Jason Matheson Show. I'm Jace. And please welcome America's buddy and proudly mine, the one and only, Colleen Lindstrom.
1: Good morning, buddies.
0: She is a two-time winner of the Chili's President's Circle. It's Holly Roberts.
2: I want my baby ribs.
1: Chili's baby ribs. Yeah.
0: Cheers, everyone.
2: Cheers to that.
0: That's great.
1: Coffee and a song.
0: I know you didn't pay for that, but you got it.
1: You know what you also don't pay for is Holly and I rap along to the anti-THC PSA right before the show.
0: Mm-hmm. Oh, do you?
1: Wait, don't waste your potential. Don't waste your potential.
0: I've never heard him. I have my headphones off.
1: Well, Jason,
0: I got to hear that sometime.
1: You got to tune into that.
2: Don't waste your potential.
1: Don't waste your potential.
2: Please don't.
0: I'll try not to.
2: No.
1: Thank you.
0: Yeah. I'm going to try. Cheers, everyone. Cheers.
1: Cheers. Happy Friday.
0: Happy Friday to you and yours.
1: We did it. We got to the end of the week. Are you buxing again?
0: I'm buxing because Daddy's tired. Daddy's tired.
1: You had a late night.
0: I had a late night. I have a busy day. I have a busy weekend.
1: Good busy?
0: Work, yeah. Oh, yeah. A mix. I am... You know, they used to say this on Dateline NBC. I'm on assignment. I'll be leaving today on a jet plane. And I don't know when I'll be back again. No, I'll be back on Tuesday. But I'm leaving for an American city called Nashville.
1: Oh, I love Nashville.
0: Nashville. I don't know if you've heard of it. Nashville. I can't tell you why I'm there, but I'm going to be there throughout the weekend. And I've only been there once. And that was when we won a Marconi. And I went with the Emperor. He picked up an award. I mean, anybody shocked by the story? Zero. Our big boss, Dan Seaman, I call him the Emperor. He has a very long title, but he's really just official Hubbard Media That Connects award getter.
1: Yeah.
0: He just travels around the country picking up awards. Sometimes awards he doesn't even win.
1: That is his self job description.
2: You know my tuck is up for a Marconi in about a week and a half.
0: Oh, we are?
2: Yes.
0: Oh. Okay. Well, so, he'll be there. I'm sure he'll
1: see,
0: be there.
1: See, we don't even, this is how many awards, we don't even know when we're up for awards.
0: We don't even know when we're up.
2: Let me double check.
1: Okay. Mm-hmm.
0: I'm just waiting. Mm-hmm. Dramatic pause. Mm-hmm. I was going to fill the air, but I thought, no. Mm-hmm.
1: What would a Marconi winner do?
2: Large Market Station of the Year.
0: Oh. Look at that, Colleen. Large Market Station of the Year.
3: I got a bad feeling about this.
0: Han. Hey now.
2: Tuesday, October 20th.
1: Oh, we will be reporting for Project Down and Dirty that evening.
0: And he will be, where is it at, Holly Roberts? Does it say where the Emperor will be?
2: New York City.
0: Oh, he'll be there.
1: He'll be there for sure.
0: You're going to be there, Emperor?
4: Yes.
0: Yeah. Emperor, are you going to go to 3 to 4 Broadway shows?
4: Yes.
0: Yeah. Mm-hmm. Are you going to come to Project Down and Dirty at all?
4: Oh, no.
0: Okay, I was just checking.
1: Oh, no, he'll be there at the end when we do the big check.
4: Oh, no.
0: No, you're not? Oh, okay. Well, we'll be there.
1: But he loves an award and he loves a big check.
0: He does love a big.
1: So he'll be there. He'll be there for the big check.
0: Yeah, you'll be there. Well, I can't wait. Anyway, why did I bring? Oh, Nashville.
1: Because you're going to Nashville, and it's only the second time you've been there.
0: Mm-hmm. Thank you, Colleen.
2: The last time was when you went to the Marconis with our boss,
0: with the Emperor, and we were on the fancy jet. First and last time that'll ever happen in my life. We were there for quite literally 19 hours. We flew in. That night was the award ceremony. We went to the award ceremony. We lost. We went to bed. We woke up, got back into the airplane, and flew home. So I consider it in my notebook. I have been there, but I haven't been there.
1: Yeah, you haven't done Nashville.
0: I haven't done a single thing. So,
1: well, buckle in, pal.
0: If anybody has suggestions, slide into my DMs, because we're looking for some. I have work to do Sunday and Monday, but other than that, I need suggestions. So thank you in advance.
1: I would like to just say, don't sleep on the Country Music Hall of Fame.
0: That was recommended to me. Yeah. Really? Okay.
1: Don't sleep on that. Even if you're not a huge country music fan.
0: And I'm not.
1: Neither am I. It is still incredible. And you will know enough.
0: Okay. To make it enjoyable.
1: To make it enjoyable.
0: Okay.
1: It's a good few hours.
0: Holly Roberts, have you ever been to Nashville?
2: I've been once.
0: Okay.
2: Driven through it.
0: Okay.
2: But haven't spent a lot of time outside of just walking up and down a street. And I couldn't even tell you what street it was.
0: Oh, Holly. Okay.
2: It was a fun street.
0: Oh, okay.
2: There was a store with jeans. My cousin has a sake restaurant or bar there.
0: Oh, really?
2: Yeah, but it's in East Nashville. You probably won't be getting to that part of town.
0: Yeah.
2: Yeah, but I think that you can just go anywhere and you're going to have a good time.
1: Yeah, you just pop up and down Broadway. You're going to be good.
2: There you go.
1: Yeah.
0: Yeah.
1: It's the honky tonk highway.
2: It was the gulch where I went to.
0: The gulch? That's where I'm going to be.
2: Okay.
0: Then that's, that's the neighborhood, right?
2: Yes, you'll be
0: able
2: to
0: walk. That's the neighborhood my hotel is in.
2: Up a street.
0: Okay.
2: And down a street.
0: Okay. Colleen,
1: did you hear
0: what she just told me? I'm going to walk up a street.
2: Yes.
0: And I'm walk down a street.
1: If you want to spice it up, Jason.
0: Yeah.
1: You could walk down a street.
0: Okay.
1: And then up a street. Okay.
0: I could do that too.
1: You could. That's
2: an option.
1: But
2: you're close to everything that you want to be close to when you're staying in that neighborhood.
0: Yeah. That's what I've heard. I'm very excited. I've never been there, and it's this opportunity came up. I'll be able to tell. I'm not being purposely vague. You'll know. It's fun. There's nothing bad. I'm not, you know, going for a anything nefarious or sad. I've had enough sadness. I've had enough funeral trips lately. This is a great thing. This is a fun thing, and I'll be able to share everything with you guys very, very, very, very soon. So. But I do have some free time, so I'm looking forward to that. And then I have that today right after the show. But then last night I went to Orchestra Hall for the U.S. Bank Movies and Music Series there, and I saw Return of the Jedi there. That's right, R2, you were there. C-3PO was there.
5: I'm going to regret this.
0: Mm-hmm. Darth Vader, you were there.
6: Yes.
0: Yeah. The Ewoks were there. I saw Jawa. Oh. That's right. Everyone was there. And if you don't know what this is, the music and movies and music series, you really need to go. This is where the orchestra plays the score live as the movie is presented in front of you and above them on a giant screen.
1: This is one of my favorite things that they do.
0: It's one of my favorite things that they do. I will co-sign that paperwork. It is so much fun. And we are so lucky to have the Minnesota Orchestra. We are lucky to have these artists. This is Sarah Hicks is actually going to be on my TV show. She's the conductor. And she goes all around the country. And she was telling me that this is, she's like, I hope the state knows how great these artists are and how lucky we are to have them. And the fact that Sarah said that, and Sarah works with a lot of orchestras around the country, around the world. We have a world-class orchestra here in the cities. And it was on full display last night because I was listening to them play the music of John Williams, and I thought to myself, I'm not a musician. I can't read music. I can only take it into my ear holes. And I've obviously heard the Star Wars scores hundreds of times. If it's any indication of how good they are, when you're listening to them play the music, you would swear you were listening to the London Symphony Orchestra. You would swear you were listening to the original score of the movie, because there is no difference. And that's amazing that they're playing it live.
1: Not only is that entirely incredible, it's also such an accessible way for people who maybe feel intimidated at the idea of sitting for the orchestra, mm-hmm. to expose them to the orchestra, number one. Yeah. And then also it highlights how beautiful a score is.
0: Oh.
1: In a movie.
0: Yeah.
1: And how necessary it is to the storytelling.
0: Especially a Star Wars movie.
1: Oh, for sure.
0: Especially a Star Wars movie. I mean, there's that famous story that George Lucas showed all of his friends a rough cut, and they all thought it was crap. And then they laid down John Williams' score, and everybody's opinion, including George's opinion, changed. The fights became more cinematic. The emotion became brighter or sadder or darker. And yeah, and I don't know if they do this on purpose. I'm going to ask Sarah today. I did notice, and I have noticed, I've gone to several of these. I think the mix that they do, I want to know if they purposely do this. The voice tracks are a pretty good level, but I do notice the sound effect track is really brought down.
1: Hmm.
0: It's not punctuated as much as, and look, it's not a perfect mix because, hello, they're playing it live and you're there to hear the live music. But I just wonder if that is an intentional move on the sound engineers of the orchestra, that they bring down the boom, boom, boom. You do not hear them with the abundance that you would if you were watching it at home.
1: Mm-hmm.
0: And I wonder if that's an intentional choice on their part. I shall ask her
1: today. That's a great question.
0: Thank you, Colleen.
1: You're welcome.
0: These shows to orangutans.
1: If I may also just recommend, and I gotta look. They do this. I mean, they do many of these.
0: Mm-hmm.
1: And I've seen them do Back to the Future. That's one of my family's favorite movies. And then this was what I wanted to look up, is see what their Christmas offering is.
0: Home Alone, I can tell you.
1: Thank you. I was hoping it was that. We a few years ago went to see, they did Elf around Christmas time. And I have never felt the Christmas spirit like that. It is magical. And so if you are, you know, any Christmas movie will do, right? I appreciated Elf because at the end we all sang along and that was fun. Home Alone will be fantastic as well. The music is fantastic. The movie is such a classic. But it is, I would still like to try to make that a family tradition, to go see the holiday movie that they do.
0: I think that, Colleen, may I help you with that?
1: Yes, please.
0: I can give you the dates right now.
1: Thank you.
0: Put it into your calendar, put it in your calendar.
1: Put it in my digital calendar.
0: Home Alone in concert is December 11th through the 13th.
1: Oh, perfect.
0: And listen to this. I have two more in this series that I want to point out to you, my talkers, because you're a lover of pop culture. And the one I'm already looking forward to, Alfred Hitchcock's Vertigo is the Halloween movie. Thank you.
1: Ooh.
0: October 30th and 31st is Vertigo in concert.
1: Oh, that is good.
0: And then hang on, Colleen, to your wigs and keys. June 18th and 19th of next year, Jaws in concert. Thank you. That's all I'm going to say.
1: Thank you. Instant yes.
0: I'm already looking forward. Can you imagine the orchestra playing? Thank you. I might wear swim shorts, Holly. I might wear my trunks.
1: Listen, I would stay out of the water, though.
0: Yeah, I'm going to.
2: Yep, good advice.
0: Yeah. But anyway, Jedi is there through the 11th. You can still get tickets, My Talkers. You can still get tickets. They're a fun partner here at My Talk, too. It's so much fun. So we're going to take a break. We're going to come back. When we come back, we usually do a warm-up. But Holly will tell you for a weekly trivia face-off, but we're going to find out why that's not really possible this week. You'll see when we come back.
5: 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We have a Project Down and Dirty Airport announcement.
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0: 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Hey, this is perfect timing again. Speaking of MSP, it's Jace for MSP. 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

0: 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Thanks, Bruno. Welcome back, everyone. 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Follow Trivia Mafia on the socials for an event near you. And one of those events just might feature our very own Holly Roberts.
1: Thank you, Baba.
0: Not you, Jawa. Holly. Mm-hmm. Hollywood.
2: Always trying to steal Holly's thunder.
0: I mean, right? Always. I thought Holly was a friend of the Jawas, mm-hmm. and then look what just happened. Trying to steal the spotlight.
3: Mm-hmm. We're frenemies.
0: Oh, okay. Holly Roberts, will you please inform us what today's category is?
3: Today's category is wordplay rhyme time.
0: Ooh. Okay.
3: So we can't have a traditional warm-up like we usually do at this time. Usually it's a topic. We can pick some questions that Trivia Mafia hasn't curated for us, and we can warm up. But this isn't going to work that way, because all answers in the round that we're going to play this morning will be two-word rhyming phrases with different conceits. So I'm going to give you an example.
0: Thank you.
3: For our first set of questions. So think about this.
0: Okay.
3: The answers are real word phrases that happen to rhyme. Mm-hmm. So they actually exist in real life. For example, if I asked you the name of Sammy Hagar's tequila.
2: Cabo Wabo.
3: Exactly. That's what it would be.
2: Did you know that, Jason?
3: What is it again?
2: Cabo Wabo.
0: Oh, this is going to be embarrassingly bad for me.
3: I don't know if it will.
0: Oh, I know it will.
2: Aww.
3: I think that you know more than you think you know.
0: Okay.
3: You're kind of like a transformer, more than meets the eye.
2: So true.
0: Mm. Okay.
3: Or, for example, we have a set
0: okay,
3: of questions.
0: Good. One. I was hoping you would have another one. Okay, yeah.
3: That these answers will combine the name of an animal with a word that rhymes with the animal.
2: Okay.
0: I just like, changed right out of here.
2: Like Jason, like giraffe, barraff.
3: Giraffe, carafe.
2: Oh, there you go. That actually made sense.
0: Bear, hair.
2: You're doing great.
3: Cat,
0: alligator.
3: Bat.
0: Alligator. Hater.
2: Hater. Dog, bog.
0: Fog.
3: See?
2: Mm-hmm.
0: Sog.
2: Look at that. You're doing great.
3: You're warming up. We're warming up.
0: Pig wig.
2: Look at you.
0: Cat hat.
3: Yeah.
0: We raccoon. Oh, I'm not going to do that.
2: Turtle Myrtle.
3: Hey! We might get to that. We might not, because there are selections of questions.
0: Okay.
3: That I get to choose.
2: Ooh,
3: so
2: fun.
3: So again, it's wordplay rhyme time. All the answers are going to be two word rhyming phrases with different conceits. So that's how this game is going to work this morning. I actually think we did a pretty good job warming up.
2: I feel warm. Now.
0: Do you feel warm?
2: Yeah.
0: Mm. Yeah, I feel a little better.
2: Yeah, Jason, you can rhyme.
0: I can. Bird heard.
2: You're a poet and you don't even know it.
0: I don't even know it. Sheep. Heap.
3: Who did
0: Goat, moat?
3: Mm-hmm. Yeah.
0: Mm-hmm.
3: Who did Paula Abdul dance with?
0: Scat Cat.
3: Yeah. Look at that.
0: Mm-hmm.
2: You're doing great.
0: Right yeah. there. Yeah.
3: Yeah.
2: Just because you didn't know Sammy Hagar's tequila.
0: Oh. Which, what is that again? What
2: Cabo
0: is it?
2: Cabo Wabo.
0: Mm-hmm. I've never had that. I didn't even know that was a thing, honestly.
2: Well, the only, honestly, do you know the only reason why I know that that's a thing is...
0: I'm dying to know.
2: Like 100 years ago, my father-in-law took us on a family cruise. My son was one. One of the places, one of the ports we went to was Cabo San Lucas.
0: Okay.
2: And that's where the Cabo Wabo, they were doing like tours of the Cabo Wabo factory or whatever. And I didn't get off the boat because we had a one-year-old. And what am I going to do with a one-year-old?
3: At Cabo Wabo.
2: Yeah, and my husband was like, I'm going to Cabo Wabo. And I was like, can't wait for you to come back.
3: Look, right now, Sammy Hagar is having his birthday yeah. celebration there right now.
2: Happy
3: as
2: birthday.
3: Speak. Happy birthday,
0: happy
3: Sammy
0: birthday.
3: Hagar.
0: When we come back, Colleen has a definitive list. And it's funny, she didn't know this, I have a list for her that will probably connect. next.
1: Where talk is fun.
4: Isn't this a delight?
1: My talk, everything entertainment.
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3: Well, my talk traffic starts with a pretty serious to-do up in Interstate 94 in Rogers. 94, there's debris in the road. The left lane is closed in both directions of travel due to a crash that's going to be happening until about 8:15 today. So if you're traveling 94 in either direction, east or west in Rogers, plan on maybe an alternate route or giving yourself some extra time to make it through that incident. And let's talk about some closures that are happening this weekend starting 10 p.m. tonight. Portions of westbound 394 and eastbound 94 are going to be closed through 5 a.m. Monday on bridge for some bridge work. Westbound 394 between downtown Minneapolis and 94 will be off limits. And the entrance ramps from 3rd Avenue, 5th Avenue, Twinsway, and Linden Avenue are going to be blocked out. And eastbound 94 between Highway 55 and 394 will be closed so crews can patch, seal, and complete some needed bridge deck repairs. Well, that's your iTalk traffic. It's time for your 5 Eyewitness News weather forecast. And oh boy, it's going to be hot. Today, warmer, breezy, 73, mostly sunny tonight, partly cloudy, 65. Your weekend forecast, windy, warm, 84 Saturday, windy, warm, 82 Sunday. Right now, clear skies and 48.
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0: It's the Jason Matheson Show, starring Colleen Lindstrom, starring Holly Roberts, guest starring you, and Cheryl Ladd. Thanks for being here.
1: Well, hey, Cheryl Ladd.
0: Hey, girl. What's
1: thanks
0: up?
1: For showing up.
0: Hey, thanks for being here, girl.
1: I know it's an early morning, but thank you so much.
0: Thanks. We appreciate you very much. And I'm going to take another sip of my coffee, if you don't mind.
1: Get into it. Oh, my gosh. Yes. Fuel up. You know what? Everybody at home?
0: Yeah.
1: Take a sip.
2: Yeah.
1: What is that called? What's that called at a party? Social.
0: Social.
1: Oh, my gosh.
0: Yeah. Colleen did not know this because I didn't see her last night. We didn't talk. I didn't talk to Holly last night. But she put something on the sheet. And I have a companion piece to that piece that she put on the sheet.
1: I'm so excited.
0: So Colleen has written on the sheet, the definitive, not a substandard, not a secondary, not an amateur list, the definitive list of Halloween foods. And we sometimes talk about food in the first hour. She has, and this is a money-back guarantee, Colleen has the definitive list. This isn't an amateur list. This isn't some willy-nilly nonsense list. The definitive list of spooky Halloween foods.
1: Yeah, because we are unable as Americans to live without a gimmick. When Halloween rolls around, some of your favorite brands roll out their Halloween version of their food. Yeah, well, end that with one of these. Okay, we've already talked about this one. We've already talked about the spooky Hidden Valley Ranch.
2: Ew, that's actually
0: black.
2: Oh.
1: Yeah, it has glow-in-the-dark packaging. It is dramatically dark colored. The color comes from, oh my gosh, I can't even. You guys.
0: Squid ink?
1: No, do you know what the color comes from?
2: Beaver anus.
1: Wow, Holly. That you went right there.
0: Gopher testicles.
1: Fruit juice and cocoa powder. Get the cocoa powder out of my ranch. That is disgusting. But it's not artificial flavoring, so just in case you're really worried about that when you buy your spooky ranch. All right. Cup of Noodles is offering vampire noodles.
2: Ooh,
0: I want to suck your noodle.
1: Then you add is okay.
0: Okay.
2: All right, let's isolate
1: that. Okay. Yep, I'm going to need to back up for a second.
2: 6:34 a.m.
1: Thank you.
2: I'm going to go in now. Thank you, Jason.
1: You're welcome. We know how Jason trick-or-treated in his 20s.
0: I want to suck your noodle.
1: Oh, my gosh. Okay. When you add hot water to the noodles, the ramen turns blood red. Using natural beet coloring, which, again, remind yourself the next day that you ate beets the day before, because it will give you quite a fright in the restroom.
0: I'll never forget Oprah Winfrey. There was an episode of the Oprah Winfrey Show where she talked about this at the beginning of the episode. The rest of the episode had nothing to do with this. But she literally stopped the show to say she thought she was dying. She ate beets. She had a beet salad. Went potty. It was a disturbing color. And she thought she called Gail and she thought she was dying. I have never eaten a beet salad since I watched that episode of the Oprah Winfrey Show. Please continue.
1: You just have to remind yourself. Put a post-it note in the bathroom. You ate beets.
2: Yes.
1: Okay. The next on the definitive list of Halloween foods, M&M's has released Practical Magic 2 candy.
0: Hope that does better than the movie. Yeah.
1: It contains a spell. There are magical symbols on the M&M's. They taste like M&M's. They just have different symbols on them. Okay.
2: What?
1: Yeah. Sunny D has released Spooky D.
0: Ooh.
1: Again, sounds like my 20s.
0: I want to suck your noodle.
1: Oh my gosh. My eyes are
0: Want to suck your noodle.
1: Which is what Jason said to Spooky D.
0: That's right. Some of the D's in my 20s were spooky.
1: That's
0: what
1: I'm saying.
0: Yeah.
1: Okay, so the company is not actually telling us what it tastes like. It is a mystery flavor. It comes in a gallon jug or small individual bottles. So you can either revisit the spooky D repeatedly or just do the one. Anyway, they're actually also encouraging people to post their flavored guesses online. Duncan Hines has peanuts Halloween baking mixes.
0: That's fun. Okay.
1: Yeah, I mean, like, that's easy.
0: That's fine.
1: Right?
0: Yeah.
2: Cute.
0: That's cute.
1: Like the great pumpkin bundt cake mix. That's cute.
0: That's cute.
1: Charlie Brownie Blondie Bar Mix. Snoopy.
0: Oh, get it. Get it. Get it, everyone. Get it.
1: Snoopy Crinkle Cookies, Snoopy Skate Cupcakes, Peppermint Patty Brownies, and a Snowball Cookie Kit. That's cute. And then Swiss Miss is partnering with Peanuts for a holiday collection with Charlie Brown and Snoopy Hot Cocoa, Linus Cocoa with mushroom. Nope, marshmallow.
0: Nope, not mushrooms.
2: Wait, tell me where I can get these again?
0: Where? Yeah, no, this is a candy I can get behind.
1: You'll start seeing some stuff.
0: Oh, you'll start seeing some spooky D's.
1: Yes, exactly.
2: No, I hope not.
1: Oh, and then Chips Ahoy has a mystery cookie. The whole, like, mystery thing is, I don't need that in my life.
0: No.
1: A secret flavor. Like, I don't need to. I'm good. Just give me a classic. I'm good.
0: I'm good, boo-boo. I'm good.
1: Anyway, that's the definitive list. If you also want, you can also purchase for $4,000 the Cup of Noodles coffin. It's true.
0: I'm not touching that one again. I've done enough noodle content for today.
1: Partnered with Titan Casket to make a $4,000 vampire noodles coffin, which we are purchasing for B. Arthur. with a Tempur-Pedic bed.
0: And a nice velvet lining.
1: Exactly.
0: For her. She loves velvet.
3: To suck your noodle.
1: Oh, gosh. Thank you, Holly.
2: I'm glad that this wasn't a list of Halloween-themed recipes.
1: Mm.
2: I was scared that Colleen Jason, she was going to bring feet loaf.
0: Ew.
2: And it is vile and disgusting. Have you seen the picture of feet loaf?
1: Oh, gosh, look at
0: that. I didn't even know this was a thing. Feet loaf?
1: Yeah. Yes. It's so good. Like that little onion nails.
2: Oh.
0: Yeah. Feet loaf. Oh, there it is.
1: I mean, it is something I would bring.
0: Oh.
1: It's the onion toenails for me.
2: It is so disgusting. All feet loaf is meatloaf shaped like a big foot. But it looks like burnt flesh. And then it has onion for toenails. And there is something, it is a primal reaction that I have to feet loaf that says, danger, disgusting, don't eat this.
0: Oh my God.
1: It does look like severed feet.
0: It does.
2: And it looks like it's burned because people put barbecue sauce or ketchup on top of it and then they let it cook and then...
1: They make an ankle bone out of an onion and then they put the sauce over that. So it looks like it got chopped off.
2: Honey, I don't know why you're not eating your feet loaf tonight. Oh, disgusting.
1: Oh,
2: you people are gross. Vile.
1: No, the closest I ever got to, you know, Halloween cooking was little, you know, mummy hot dogs.
0: Yeah. I just received a DM.
1: Oh, fun.
4: You got mail.
0: Jody writes to me, Jason, when Holly played the bite of I Want to Suck Your Noodle, my teacher voice came out and I scolded your name out loud.
1: Jason.
0: Jason.
1: Oh, gosh.
0: Okay, I have really quick. I have a companion to I said to Colleen's story. And this is a list. So, Marley, take it away.
5: This list. It's adorable.
0: Okay, here we go. I love this. This is so us. Are you ready, you two?
1: I think so.
2: Mm-hmm.
0: Google compiled the list of the most popular, boring pedestrian costumes from every state. The number one most boring costume.
1: Oh my gosh, I can't wait.
0: This is his. I don't know why this cracks me up, because the number one costume in all the states are so damn boring. So Google compiled the most boring pedestrian, true best-selling costumes in every state. Let me just tick through just a few of them. Here we go. Connecticut, Massachusetts, New Jersey, New York, Florida, Louisiana, and Hawaii all share this most popular boring-ass costume. What do you think it is?
1: A ghost.
0: Mermaid. Mermaid.
1: How are you even walking that?
0: Girl, I
2: Thank
0: don't know.
2: You.
1: Are you going to do a Bette Midler? What's going
2: Where
1: on?
2: Where your feet?
0: Idaho, Iowa, Minnesota, and Nebraska rank this as the number one costume, and it's very pedestrian.
1: Zombie.

0: No. A bat.
1: Is it bat? Get a bat. Get a bat. Catch him, Debbie.
2: Get a bat out of the house.
1: Debbie, catch him.
0: A bat. How are you dressing up as a bat?
3: Oh, so that takes effort. I was thinking of effort-free costumes.
0: Yeah. No. No.
1: Catch him, Derry. Bigger toe. That's it. Catch him now. Quick. Catch him.
3: Catch him, Derry.
1: God damn it. Oh!
0: Let me do one more. Let me do one more. Let me pick a good group. Illinois, Maine, and Rhode Island.
3: Mm-hmm.
0: The number one boring costume there. Skeleton. Just a boring skeleton.
3: Okay.
4: Aren't we always skeletons?
0: There is that. I lied.
3: That's so true, Holly. Yeah.
0: Oklahoma basically says, hold my beer. You'll never in your wildest dreams pick the number one most purchased costume in Oklahoma, according to Google. Are you ready?
4: A cowboy? Farmer?
0: Candy corn.
4: What? No, that's a lie. That's a lie. This list was made by AI. Nobody dresses as candy corn. Nobody dresses
0: it's
4: as candy corn.
0: It's on our service today. No,
3: in
0: seriously.
3: Oklahoma?
4: I don't believe it. I don't believe it. Apparently, they do. What is this nonsense? Who dresses like... Have you ever, Jason Colleen, have you ever seen anybody in the history of
0: anybody? No, but I don't go to Oklahoma. I mean, I don't go to Oklahoma.
3: Apparently, it's real popular in Oklahoma.
4: Oklahoma.
0: Where the corn comes sweeping down the street.
3: If you know anybody, if you say to your friends, what are you dressing up as for Halloween?
0: Uh-huh.
3: And one of them says candy corn, you have permission to punch them in the arm.
5: This is stupid.
3: Thank you, cornhole girl.
4: We actually agree with her.
3: I think she's candy cornhole girl right now.
0: She is.
4: Let's see where they source this list. Oh, they sourced it from a place that sells baby car seats.
3: That's natural.
0: Holly, I didn't say it's a perfect list. I just said it's not AI. We're going to take a break. We'll be back right after this.
6: Morning, sunshine.
3: I find method acting to be the most ridiculous technique used specifically by people who really enjoy the smell of their own brand.
0: Didn't Sally Field get irritated with Daniel Day-Lewis? She played Mary Lou.
3: I'm sure she did, because she's a practical human being. It is a luxury to live in a space where you can forget yourself and just be a character.
0: I can't go to Lund's as Mary Todd Lincoln.
3: Can you imagine just rolling up to Cub Foods as Mary Todd Lincoln to pick up your fried chicken from the deli?
4: Pardon my hoop skirt.
3: Yeah, exactly. Exactly. Oh, I'm sorry. Oh, just knocking over displays left, right, and center.
4: You go
3: riding your horse.
4: Yep.
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0: Arnold Schwarzenegger books, crap books, and more. Welcome back. It's the Jason Matheson Show, starring Colleen Lindstrom, starring Holly Roberts. Colleen's going to tell you about a Tyra book. Holly has a Arnold Schwarzenegger book to tell you about. And a little bit later, I'm going to tell you why I hate Michael Bay again.
1: Oh, fun. Mm.
2: Oh. Mm.
0: But first, Colleen, is Tyra Banks writing a book?
1: No, she already wrote a book.
0: Oh, okay.
1: So here's the story. Back in 2011, you probably don't remember this because you didn't care. Tyra Banks. Tyra Banks wrote a fantasy novel called Model Land.
3: That's right.
1: And do you remember this?
3: Yeah. Wasn't it like The Hunger Games, but with models?
1: Kind of.
0: It was
1: classic. Classic Tyra Banks. It follows. Oh, my gosh. I'm sorry. The name is going to kill you. It follows the main character.
0: What?
1: Tuki de la Creme. What?
0: Sorry, what?
3: Wait. What was it?
0: What was her name?
1: Tuki de la Creme. She's the main character of the book, and she enters a fantastical modeling academy where students train to become elite supermodels called Intoxibellas.
3: Wait, oh, so this is more Harry Potter than The Hunger Games.
1: Maybe. I don't know. I you know what, Holly? As I started, I don't remember because I didn't care.
0: What was her name? Tuki?
1: Tuki de la Creme. And as always, Tyra Banks thought she had a real hit on her hands, and it was not. The failure of it, she says in interviews, affected her deeply. But here's what's going on, is TikTok has picked up Model Land, and young people on TikTok have started to read this book. And so now this book, which has been out of print, it's hard to get your hands on. And so it's been selling for hundreds of dollars. People are listing this book for upwards of $800 online.
3: What?
1: So Tyra is like, smells her moment. And she's like, all right, well, I'm going to re-release it. There's going to be a new edition that's not going to just be a straight up reprint. She has added new material to the epic tale of Tuki de la Creme and the Intoxibellas. And I am going to read the hell out of this crap. It comes out November 3rd, and I cannot wait. I'm going to devour this in 10 minutes flat, and I cannot wait to bring it to you.
0: Because you know it's not going to be a thick book.
1: It's not going to be a tricky read.
0: No.
1: Like, this ain't no East of Eden.
0: No, this will be a pamphlet.
1: Yes. Yeah.
0: Tuki de la Creme.
1: Tuki de la Creme and the Intoxibellas. I cannot wait. I am so excited.
0: Oh, God. Holly, your face, you look so puzzled right now.
3: May we all walk through the world with such confidence.
0: Right? Mm-hmm. Yeah.
1: Hold on.
0: And a complete lack of self-awareness.
1: I want a deeper dive into the story of Model Land.
0: Okay.
1: The protagonist, here's the core plot. The protagonist is Tuki de la Creme.
3: Has been established.
1: Yep. She's a 15-year-old awkward girl with mismatched eyes. Uh-oh.
0: What?
1: One green and one brown.
0: Oh.
1: She has a large forehead, and she considers herself an outsider. On the day of discovery in the world of Metopia, beauty is the primary currency. On a major holiday called the Day of Discovery, Scouts from the Mountaintop Academy Model Land. Oh,
3: oh.
0: Sorry.
3: Go to Taco Bell.
1: Okay.
3: They find the magical Crunchwrap Supreme that will turn all of their model dreams into reality.
0: I was setting up. I was listening to Future Breaking the Silence. And one of them is a Taco Bell dong one.
1: Well,
0: and
1: that is a theme of the show.
0: I didn't turn that down. My apologies. Please continue.
3: I was testing them during the break.
1: We're suggesting that you turn the dong down, Jason.
0: Now I'm just going to leave it on for the next 2 minutes.
1: Fine. Might as well break the silence.
0: We'll see what, yeah.
1: Okay. Okay. So anyway, the Day of Discovery, scouts from the Mountaintop Academy model and recruit a tiny handful of girls. It is a little bit... Holly, I am getting some Hunger Games from this. The selection, unexpectedly, because she's so awkward and ugly, Tuki is chosen and transported to Model Land.
0: Tuki?
1: There's an outcast group. Oh my gosh, you guys.
0: What?
1: Okay, the outcast group. At the mysterious, bizarre boarding school, Tuki befriends three other non-traditional girls. There's Dylan. She's a plus-size girl. Shiraz, who's 4'7", and Piper, a girl with albinism. Girl, Tyra.
0: I can't.
1: The girls trained to become Intoxabellas, who are magical worshipped supermodels. They endure brutal trials like thigh-high boot camp. And the catwalk corridor. They have to survive nightmarish school rules and stop a mysterious imposter who wants them gone. I can't wait. I cannot wait to read this. Tyra. Cheers.
0: Cheers to you,
3: cheers.
0: Tyra Banks.
3: May a Nobel Prize be in your future.
1: Oh, God.
0: We'll be right back.
1: Baby.
2: Weird talk is fun.
4: 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And oh my God, do I have a lot of things on my mind? 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
3: Made
11: Major My Talk traffic on 94 in both directions by Albertville and Rogers. Look out for debris in the road due to a crash. Now the left lane is closed in the eastbound direction of travel. It was closed in both directions, so maybe westbound is a little open right now. But that's going to be a situation until at least 8:15 this morning. So again, if you're traveling in 94 either direction, Albertville to Rogers, you're going to run into some major traffic. Let's go to 35W northbound, where there's a vehicle stalled in a lane a little closer to town near Moundsview at the exit ramp to Lake Drive. We also have a crash 35E southbound in Waypear Lake, right around County Road J and Highway 96. Highway 36 west, Highway 36 westbound, right? In Roseville, well, we've got some significant traffic due to a crash over on the right shoulder at Lexington Avenue. And we have one more crash to talk about. That's Highway 13 northbound in Savage by Rhode Island Avenue. That's your My Talk traffic. Now it's time for your 5 Eyewitness News weather forecast. 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Today we've got warmer temperatures with a high of 73, mostly sunny, but right now, clear skies and 48.
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13: 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I love dirt. I collect it.
11: Well, Celine Dion slipped on stage Wednesday night in Paris. She wasn't fazed by it, though, because she quickly popped right back up and didn't miss a beat. She's currently on her comeback tour of sorts in Paris doing performances. Go Celine. And Hugh Hefner's widow wants Jessica Biel to reconsider starring in a movie that potentially glorifies her late husband because of the abuse she suffered during their marriage. This is Hugh's widow, Crystal Hefner. She doesn't want to see a movie that glorifies it. She also adds that there's deeply troubling concerns involving minors, and she hopes that everyone involved will reconsider turning this horror story into nostalgia. Jessica Biel is not playing an actual real person. She is playing a composite of Hugh Hefner's wives and girlfriends in the upcoming movie. Oh, by the way, Hugh Hefner being played by Bill Pullman. And finally, Taylor Swift leads the 2026 Kids' Choice Award nominees with 6. The show airs live November 14th with host Alex Warren. Voting is currently open in 36 categories. 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

0: bronchitis.
1: We are walking on sunshine on this Friday, October 9th, 2026. What's up? Welcome to Jason Matheson Show. I'm Jason. Right over there, please, please say hello to my buddy and yours, Colleen Lindstrom.
2: Good morning, buddies.
1: And she's the only person on earth still using a Borders Book Club gift card. It's Holly Roberts.
2: Good morning. How else am I going to get my points?
1: That's true.
3: Also, you got to get Model Land.
2: Oh, yeah. Pre-ordered now.
1: Cheers, everyone. Cheers.
3: Cheers.
1: Oh, my God.
3: That last dong.
1: That last dong was... we stepped into something last week. It was a TikTok thing called Breaking the Silence, where these YouTube videos, and now people are making them with some regularity, they create like an hour, or it's the average is about an hour, but 2 hours, 1 hour of silence, broken up randomly by, well, the majority of them are Michael Jackson noises. But then I discovered over the weekend, last weekend, a cornucopia of these videos in a variety of flavors. And one of them that cracked me up was 1 hour of silence, occasionally broken up by the Taco Bell sound.
3: So funny.
1: And I don't know why it cracked me up so much. So I was testing some of them for future episodes of our broadcast, and I didn't put my slider down, so we got an unexpected dong, and who likes that?
3: Well,
1: you know, no one likes that. So, and it was, the volume was intense.
3: Oh gosh.
1: Oh, well, that's the whole purpose of the thing. So, hello everyone,
2: oh,
1: welcome to
2: gosh.
1: The show.
2: Oh, good morning.
1: Good morning. Good morning to all of you.
3: We already laughed quite a bit today.
1: We already did. We already did. Let me, if I may, because I teased it and I want to get to it because I've had it on the sheet for a couple days, like, well, everything on our sheet today. I want to have a word with the new owners of the Transformers. I would like to have a word with David Ellison. With like a few words with Mr. Ellison, but...
2: Today's words. Yeah. Today's words involve Optimus Prime.
1: Thank you. It was announced earlier this week that Paramount, who owns the rights to Transformers, they are rebooting the franchise. And when I saw that, I got excited. And then I saw the next sub-headline, and I got excited because the secondary headline was Steven Spielberg hired to oversee the franchise.
2: Mm.
1: Okay.
2: Huh.
1: And I thought, oh, I got excited. I this is more than meets the eye.
2: But I have a question, Jason.
1: Mm-hmm.
2: I don't want to get ahead of you.
1: No, please.
2: But didn't Steven Spielberg already executive produce the first round of Transformers films?
1: You are right, and you're also not getting ahead of me because... You are correct.
2: Thank you.
1: But it was mainly just a title.
2: Got it.
1: This time, he is allegedly, supposedly, he is in charge of the creative aspects of the whole franchise. So I got excited because if there's one guy that knows how to do these types of movies, hello, it's Steven Spielberg. So I was like, oh my goodness, this is great. Well... Always keep reading.
2: Mm.
1: Always keep reading.
3: Okay, that's just good, solid advice, America.
1: Always, yes, don't just read the headline.
3: Read the article.
1: Read the article before you comment. Because I got excited, and then I kept reading.
3: Mm-hmm. Here we go.
1: And then I saw that they're also rehiring Michael Bay to direct the reboot. Michael Bay ruined this franchise once already, and now he's going to do it again. Son of a. Because Michael Bay, his vision for the Transformers was so convoluted. And what I mean by that, the design of the actual Transformers. He was so wrong with what he did to these characters that even though, and I don't at me with the fact that these movies were a box office hit. I know. I saw it. I took Brendan. I saw the first one. But here's what he did that I think it was so poorly, poorly decided. And that is he wanted to make them realistic.
3: Oh.
1: In the design of the Transformers, he wanted the robot. If a joint went to the left, he wanted it to really be able to go to the left. And that's how he dictated the design. So these Transformers in the movie version did not look like the Transformers that kids play with.
3: Mm-hmm.
1: He went with realism. Dude, hi. This is a movie about robots that transform into Trans Ams.
3: Right. There's not much you can do to make it real.
1: You can abandon realism. You butthole. So there was no emotional connection to these globs of metal because they had no expression. And then when they were, and this was, I think this was one of the grievous crime that the at least three of these movies committed. These big action sequences that were so oh my gosh, the definition of over CGI. When they would have a set piece, a big action piece, the character designs were so horrible that when the characters would fight, you couldn't tell who was who. Mm. Is that a good guy? Is that is that a hunk of metal a good guy, or is that that hunk of metal a bad guy?
2: Yeah, we need to differentiate between the Decepticons and the Autobots.
1: Thank you. And also, Michael Bay ruined the Transformers with his gratuitous shots of Megan Fox's butt and his long sweeping shots of her face and her breasts. I'm being serious.
2: Yeah. No, that's why I'm laughing. Yeah.
3: I got to confess, I never have seen one Transformers movie. It just didn't sing to me. I played with Transformers when I was a kid. We were more of a GoBots family, if I'm being honest, which was sort of the off-brand Transformers.
1: Transformers.
2: The Hydrox Transformers.
3: Exactly. Yeah. We were a GoBots family. Or maybe I just got GoBots and my brother had Transformers, which also tracks. Anyway, we all know who the favorite was.
1: Yeah.
3: But I never have seen
1: you
3: any.
1: Okay with that? Have you?
3: I'm processing it. I've got a lot of things I got to get to in therapy. Don't get me started.
2: Don't add Autobots.
3: Don't add the GoBots to the list.
1: I'm sorry, Colleen. I'm so sorry.
3: Thank you.
2: Oh.
3: Any Hoosenhausen. I never saw any of the movies because they didn't. Even when I saw the trailers, I thought, this is not a movie that is marketing itself to me.
1: They're an abomination of cinema.
3: For all of the reasons you said, though, I think from the trailer, I could tell that there was going to be sort of a sexualization of the humans, and I wasn't going to feel any sort of nostalgia for the Transformers.
1: No.
3: So it missed already on two levels for me. When's the GoBots movie coming?
1: The 12th of never.
2: Cheers. It already came
0: Megatron
2: out.
0: Megatron must be stopped. No matter the cost.
1: That's right.
2: GoBots Battle of the Rock Lords came out in 1986.
3: Oh,
2: so that's going to have to tie you over.
3: Okay.
1: Tyra Banks wrote the screenplay.
3: Great. Can't wait.
2: Oh, is that how she's going to close out her deal with Disney?
1: Yeah. But look, they got... The character design did get better in the later movies when Michael Bay loosened, stopped having so much to do with it. But oh, Paramount, Mr. Ellison,
2: you can call him David.
1: David, I know you're very, very busy gobbling up Hollywood
3: with Skydance,
1: but please, please, please, don't let Michael Bay touch this again. Why are you going to go back to the man? If you're rebooting a franchise, put it in the hands of somebody new. That's the definition of a reboot. You're recreating it.
3: Yeah, you're just booting it at this point.
1: You're just booting it.
3: I have a question for you.
2: And you're kicking it in the nuts. Come on.
1: Yeah.
3: Come on. I have a question for you, Jason.
1: Uh-huh.
3: Can it be saved? How would you save it?
1: How would I save it?
3: That was two questions.
1: I would absolutely, I would make the character design very similar to the Generation 1. I don't want to nerd out here, but I would make it look like the 80s Transformers. I would focus on that. And I would kind of follow the Earthbound story of the original show. And I would put, like they kind of did in the original, I would have a kid as the center of it. Mm-hmm. A little Goonies meets, you know, Transformers. I would put a kid at the center of it because there was a kid named, I think, Spike. Or that was his dad. Anyway, there was a kid in the center of the Transformers cartoon. I would have them befriend this kid, very E.T. Spielberg knows how to do this. But you got to put a human in the center of it and have it set on Earth. And fundamentally, that's where I would start. And I would, again, and you also have to start with the character design. Mm-hmm. You got to make sure that these look like robots and they have faces and you care and you connect with them. And oofta. I just am scared. And no Michael Bay gratuitous shots of whatever young 20-year-old woman he hires. No sweeping crane shots looking down upon her breasts.
3: Ew.
2: When you say breasts,
1: I'm sorry.
2: I don't know how to feel about that.
3: We've really run the gamut today.
2: Yeah.
1: I'm just saying.
3: We've hit up all the parts.
2: We have. Remember last hour?
3: I do.
1: Remember.
4: I want to suck your noodle.
3: Oh, that was fun.
1: Remember those? That was the good old days.
3: Those are the good Remember? Old days.
1: Those are the good old days. Remember when we were scared by the Taco Bell dong too? Yeah.
3: Never forget.
1: Never forget. Never.
3: Startled never forget. By the dong.
2: Chapter 23.
1: Startled by the dong.
3: Oh, gosh.
1: Oh, well, we're going to take a break. We'll be back right after these words.
5: Brittany and Kendall.
6: Have you ever had something get stuck in the dressing room? And you go, am I going to dislocate a shoulder possibly to get out of this?
7: Is this how I die?
6: Yes.
7: Is this how they find me with like a dress half up and my butt is just hanging out and my arms are stuck up? The dressing rooms are like material. It's
6: curtains.
7: It's a curtain. So when that panic sets in, you just have to step out of that curtain to like this wide area and be like, somebody help me.
6: Please.
7: I'm a monster.
6: Anybody? Is anybody here?
7: And that is my full crotch out. Yes. But I need help in my darkest hour. Oh, please. And I'm so sorry. I know I ripped this. I will not be buying it because I realize also it's out of my price range.
6: No.
7: And more importantly, it does not fit me.
5: Brittany and Kendall with producer Mike. The next generation of talk radio, where talk is fun. My Talk 107.1. 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

0: Coming up in a little bit, a brand new game, micro drama or not. It's coming up. We'll stay right there. Oh, welcome back to our show. I'm Jace with Colleen and Holly. Listen, like, and subscribe wherever you get your podcast. And speaking of podcasts, don't forget to subscribe to Two Fairy Godfathers, Adulting the Disney Parks with me and my husband. Now available on the YouTube, where you can see Colin with the good hair live and in person in 1080p, 24 frames a second. Woo! Thank you.
1: Camera one, woo! Camera two.
2: Camera one, camera two.
0: By the way.
1: Oh.
0: What's Kylie Jenner doing, Colleen Lindstrom?
2: Well, guys, I got great news. When I'm done reading Model Land, I have a show that I can binge.
1: Oh, okay. Side note, do you remember that they wrote a book, Kendall and Kylie Jenner?
0: They didn't.
2: No, putting it in my shopping cart. What is that one called?
1: Rebels, City of Indra, the story of Lex and Olivia.
0: No, this is great.
1: It basically has the same cover of Model Land, where it's a close-up of a singular eye. So put that in your cart, Colleen. Read it and give us a book report.
2: Oh, now, my gosh.
1: Back to our regularly scheduled program.
2: Oh, the genre, P.S., is young adult science fiction dystopian. Oh, can't wait.
0: Okay, written by the Jenners.
2: Hold on. I can't go to the next thing yet because I got to tell you the plot.
0: Okay.
2: The story takes place in a future world split into two parts, a wealthy paradise floating high in the sky. That's the Kardashian place. And then the rest of us live in the poor subterranean level beneath the earth. It follows twin girls with special powers, Lex and Livia, who live separate lives in these contrasting worlds before their destinies collide. I think this was a school project that they published.
0: What?
2: There's a sequel!
0: That's already out?
2: They published a sequel in 2016 called Time of the Twins.
0: How did we miss this?
2: I don't know. But you guys, now I have three books to read. This is great. Yeah. Oh, this is great. Okay. When I'm done reading those books, I've got a new series to binge, and it's called Bachelorette Weekend, and it stars Kylie Jenner. Why does it star Kylie Jenner? Because it is executive produced by Kim Kardashian. What I'm saying is, just like Kim Kardashian is breaking into her on-screen moment, apparently Kylie Jenner is as well. Great news, though, Jason, because I heard that sigh.
0: Yeah,
2: I would like to deliver.
0: I didn't know my mic was on. I'm sorry.
2: It's okay, because I'm going to deliver you some great news.
0: Okay.
2: Kylie Jenner's role will be to play a bride-to-be who is murdered during her bachelorette trip, which means she will only be in a very, very beginning of the show.
0: She's going to Drew Barrymore it?
2: Yep.
0: Yeah.
2: Yep,
0: yeah.
2: Exactly.
0: A little scream.
2: She'll answer
0: scream
2: the phone,
0: uh-huh.
2: And then Ghostface will kill her, and then we don't have to deal with her for the rest of the series.
0: Hey, I'm down with that.
2: I will be honest. I'm not interested in the plot. It's a thriller, and like I said, it's a mystery about a bachelorette who gets murdered on her bachelorette trip, and suspicion falls on the members of the bridal party, etc. I'm like, okay, that I could.
0: Yeah,
2: there's a seed of a story there. I'm in. I could maybe see myself watching that, or at least giving it a try.
0: Could you?
2: Yeah, I'd give it a try. I'd give it a shot. I tried to get into All's Fair.
0: Okay, did you see the new trailer for that?
2: No, because
0: it's horrible. I mean, horrible.
2: Did people hate watch it so much that they got a second season?
1: It was so bad you couldn't even hate watch season one of All's Fair.
0: It is. Executive producer Jeff said it's one of the worst trailers he has ever seen.
2: Ugh.
0: Yeah. It's so tacky. Like, so. I honestly do not know how people watch it. I really don't.
2: But apparently they do. Because it's still around.
1: People watch a lot of horrible things.
2: I'm guilty. I've got to be honest. I'm guilty. I will hate watch things occasionally if they're so bad that I'm entertained by the badness of it. But I, to your point, Holly, I watched 2 episodes, I think, of All's Fair, and it was that bad. It was so bad I couldn't even hate watch it.
0: Yeah, it's... I think one of the things I would like to see, I think Sarah Paulson needs to step away from Ryan Murphy for a little while.
2: Hard agree.
0: I think she needs a fragrant moment from him.
2: Because she is in... Everything she does is only Ryan Murphy.
0: Yes.
2: And I think she's better than that.
0: Way better than that. Yeah.
2: Are she and Holland Taylor still married? Are they still a couple? Or were they married? Or were they just dating?
0: I think they're just dating. I think they're still together.
2: I just got to give Holland, talk to her. Just tell her. Yeah. Give her some good, solid Hollywood advice.
0: And I love them as
2: Branch
0: a couple.
2: Out, girl. Me too.
0: Girl, they live in separate houses. They have like completely separate lives, but they come together. They're a very interesting couple. They work very well together. Well, there we go. There's a couple books for you.
2: A couple books and a terrible show. I can't wait.
0: A terrible show.
2: 2 terrible shows.
0: Dear Colleen, it's time to play our favorite game, Random Music Bed, under important messages that I need to deliver from the management at MyTalk 107.1.
2: Okay.
0: Colleen, you get to pick this round. Would you like a number or the title of the instrumental bed?
2: Hit me with the titles.
0: I'm picking a good little group here. Here we go. Ritual of the Firestone. Hipster Slut Strut.
2: Okay. Hold the phone. Is it actually called Hipster Slut Strut or is it just Hipster Strut?
3: I want to suck your noodle.
0: I've had a day and it's just beginning.
2: Don't even talk to me.
0: Yeah, I know.
2: I love you.
0: You're right. You win. Your 24 hours has been. That's right, Queen. Mm-hmm. You win. Okay, Ritual of the Firestone. Hipster Strut.
2: No, for our purposes, okay, it is Hipster Slut Strut.
0: It's a Breeze or Rinky Dink Blues.
2: I'm going with the Hipster Slut Strut.
0: Okay. Here we go.
2: Look at that hipster.
0: Look at that. My Talk Listener Rewards in October. 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
11: Traffic is still causing quite a mess on 94 in both directions in Rogers. If you're going east or west from about Albertville to Rogers, well, you're going to have very slow conditions. Looks like one of the lanes is closed. That would be the left lane closed in the eastbound direction of 94. That's going to be until about noon today. So this is going to disrupt flow of traffic 94 east and westbound from Albertville to about Rogers as a result of that Highway 101 southbound. That's going to be significantly delayed pretty much all the way from Elk River down to Rogers. So you're going to want to be traffic aware and plan accordingly. There's really no way of getting around that. Highway 212 eastbound, look out for a crash at the exit to Shady Oak Road in Edina. We also have a crash happening on 35E southbound causing some delays. That's happening in White Bear Lake right around the exit to County Road J. Well, that's your My Talk traffic. 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Today, mostly sunny, warmer, breezy with a high of 73. Tonight, partly cloudy, 65. A warm weekend ahead, 84 for Saturday. Sunday, 82. But right now, we've got clear skies and it's 47.
4: It's the Jason Matheson Show with Colleen Lindstrom. Where talk is fun. 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Everything entertainment.

0: Welcome back to the show, my dear friends. I'm Jace with Colleen and Holly. We have Screen Queens coming up. And then weekly trivia face-off in our third hour, powered by Trivia Mafia. Speaking of games right now, whose game is this? Holly, is this yours?
1: This is my game.
0: Okay.
1: And we're going to play a fantastic new game called Micro Drama or Not.
2: Now, I love it.
1: Jason, I'm going to need a little help from you since you've got that wonderful production library.
0: Yes.
1: I want you to find some soap opera type music that we can play underneath this because...
0: Soap opera, like from the '60s, like quirky or vintage soap opera music.
1: Yeah, maybe a little more contemporary, because micro dramas are short vertical videos, which are called soap operas for Gen Z. We talked about them the other day on the show, and I think it's the beginning of the end of civilization.
2: Great.
1: Micro dramas are becoming a billion-dollar business. And since David Ellison is buying up Hollywood and laying off everybody, this is where people are going to work.
0: Yeah, they're all doing this.
1: Mm-hmm. And we talked about some of the actual real names of some of these micro dramas. And that inspired me. I simply want you, Jason and Colleen, to tell me whether or not the title I give you is the name of a real micro drama or not. That's it. Rules of the game, very simple.
0: Oh, that's easy.
1: Yeah.
0: Colleen, I think we can do that.
2: I mean, I will participate. But remember, Jason, some of these titles are wackadoo. Or banana pants, as our friend Nancy said yesterday.
0: Banana pants.
1: Oh, that's right. That's great. Do we have some dramatic music? Great. Micro drama or not, Jason and Colleen, tell me if this is real. Temptation, seduced by my billionaire stepmom. Is that a name of a real micro drama or not? Temptation, seduced by my billionaire stepmom.
2: Oh, gosh. I'm going to say that's a micro drama.
0: Should we work together, Colleen?
1: Yeah.
2: Yeah, let's do it. Let's work together.
1: Yeah. This is a team effort.
2: Do you feel like that's a micro drama?
0: Final answer, it's a micro drama.
2: Whoa. Oh, gosh. I thought we were working with the dong again.
1: No, that's wrong.
2: Seduced by my billionaire.
0: Oh, that's wrong.
1: Temptation seduced by my billionaire stepmom is made up.
2: Mm.
0: For now.
2: Until somebody makes it into a micro drama.
0: And Holly, I'm so prepared for you. I have a different soap opera bed for each title ready to go.
1: Wonderful. Let's fire up the next one. Micro drama or not? I accidentally sexted my enemy.
2: Jason, what's your gut tell you?
1: I accidentally sexted my enemy. Is that a micro drama, a real micro drama, or not?
0: Thinking of somebody that I can't stand. How funny it would be if I did accidentally sex them, which I've never sexed a bit. Okay, anyway, I think that's a micro drama.
2: Let's go with it.
1: All right, they say micro drama.
2: Oh!
1: Yes!
0: Oh, yeah!
1: That is a real micro drama. Evelyn, an ordinary high school student, is publicly humiliated after her crush on a popular hockey player is exposed. Devastated, she musters up the courage to send him nudes anonymously in hopes of catching his eye, but she accidentally sends the pics to Colton instead.
2: Oh my gosh, Colton, what will he do with her nudes?
1: The captain of the hockey team who always teases her. What will happen between them?
2: I bet they fall in love.
0: I bet she... sets the gym on fire. Oh, that's Carrie.
2: That's a different show.
0: Yeah.
1: All right. Here's your next title. Micro drama or not. Run, Mommy! Daddy is coming!
2: Yes. Yes.
1: Is that a real micro drama?
2: Oh, gosh.
1: Run, Mommy! Daddy is coming!
2: Oh, my gosh.
0: Jason, Colleen, what do you think?
2: I don't know. I feel like it is. Run, Mommy, Daddy is coming.
0: I love the aria underneath us, by the way.
2: Freaking perfect. It's mommy running. Oh, see, here comes daddy. Here comes daddy.
3: Run, mommy.
2: Run, mommy. Daddy's coming.
0: I say yes.
2: Micro drama. Yes!
3: That is real.
2: Oh, my God.
3: I don't have a synopsis for you.
2: It doesn't matter.
0: We made it
2: we
0: up
2: made
0: in
2: it
0: our
2: up.
0: Head already.
2: It's, yeah. Yes. It's playing out in our imaginations.
1: Mm-hmm. All right. Oh. I've got time for a couple more.
0: Okay.
1: Micro drama or not.
0: Stop. Stop.
1: Yeah.
0: Can I tell you how perfect this is? Because I just see a list from this production library. Do you know what the next song is called?
2: Oh, gosh. Micro drama or not?
0: For Holly.
2: Oh.
0: No joke. For Holly. Okay, so go
2: this
0: ahead,
2: one goes
0: Holly.
2: Out
0: okay.
2: to you, Holly.
1: Thank yeah. you. Baby by St. Patrick's Day. Is that a real micro drama or not? Baby by St. Patrick's Day.
2: I'm trying to figure out what that means. Like they're trying to get pregnant by St. Patrick's Day? Or the baby is created by St. Patrick's Day.
0: It's half leprechaun.
2: Or maybe it's like a clothing line. Baby.
0: Baby by St. Patrick's Day. Comma. By St. Patrick's Day.
2: I don't know. I just feel like it's so ridiculous. It feels like a micro drama. Jason?
0: I'm saying no.
2: Okay. Let's go there.
0: No.
1: That is correct. That is not a micro drama.
2: It is, however, a new fragrance.
0: A new fragrance by
2: Baby.
0: Calvin Klein.
2: By St. Patrick's yeah. Day.
1: One more, guys. You're doing really well.
2: All right.
0: Okay.
1: Micro drama or not? Hillbilly girly marries a billionaire.
2: Jason, this one's our favorite. This one is our favorite.
1: Hillbilly girly marries a billionaire. Micro drama or not?
2: I think that's a real drama.
0: Well, first of all, let me change the music here. Well, first of all, let me change the music here.

0: Small-town girl Emily moves to the city to collect a debt from her ex, Kevin, hoping to pay off her mother's medical bills. But she discovers Kevin is now a sugar baby living off wealthy women. A woman, Rose, and together they humiliate her. Just as Emily hits rock bottom, she stumbles across Lucas, and through an unexpected misunderstanding, Emily becomes the contract wife of a CEO.
1: God. Yep.
2: I'm watching that one.
0: That is real.
2: I'm watching that one.
0: And all of the real titles that I just read you, you can find them on realshort.com if you're interested. Eventually, you're going to hit a paywall, and you're going to have to subscribe to finish Hillbilly Marries a Billionaire.
1: A billionaire. Oh my gosh, you guys, I am fast forwarding through this right now on YouTube. And it is, I would say it is a sub-quality production.
0: Like I said, it's the end of civilization.
2: Wow. It really is.
0: Yeah, really.
2: We've come to the end of entertainment.
0: Yep, we sure have, Jason.
1: Literally.
0: Boy, oh
2: we've
0: boy.
2: Come to the end of entertainment.
1: It looks like porn, but without sex.
2: And better furniture.
1: Slightly.
2: Slightly? Oh, okay. We're going to take a break. We'll be back right after this.
3: Morning, sunshine.
1: There are some people who get really into their costume and they start acting like they are the person. Like Jamie Foxx when he played Ray Charles. He cosplayed Ray Charles for like a year.
2: Yeah.
1: And we all had to go along with it. And it was so weird. Like he was singing in a Kanye West song as Ray Charles, but he was Jamie Foxx.
0: That was so confusing.
1: Thank you, Holly. That's how I feel about Halloween. I'm like, I don't know how this person is showing up in this conversation. And so I can't take you seriously. I cannot sit and have a conversation with somebody when they have a mask on their face. No. Hard pass.
0: Oh, you mean you don't want to talk about interest rates with somebody who's wearing a Frankenstein mask?
1: Yeah, weird, right?
3: The Jason Matheson Show with Colleen Lindstrom. 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

0: everyone. 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All you have to do is search The Jason Matheson Show with Colleen Lindstrom. And please give us a little like, right, Colleen? Just give us a little like.
1: Yeah, like just like us. And like, please. Then if you want to leave a comment, just, you know, if you don't have anything nice, don't say anything at all.
0: We're going through things we haven't gotten to all week as we wrap up the week. And I have a leftover from a couple days ago.
1: Serve it up.
0: And it's time for Jason Talks to Morons. There we go. Well, that's the shortest little open ever. Hello, morons.
2: Hi, Jason. How are you doing?
1: Bringing the moron voice.
0: Colleen will have an opinion about this. Not that Holly won't, but I don't know if Holly has experienced this. This is news that made news, made a headline.
1: Oh, it's news-making news.
0: News that news made, yeah, that didn't make any sense.
2: Who's the moron now?
0: That's right, I am Mr. Moron. This is, and don't switch the dial, because this is a general conversation about morons, but it's centered in Disney World.
1: Oh, okay, that's a Disney. Specific brand.
0: It's a specific brand of moron. Follow me here, my talkers, okay? There's a ride at Epcot Center called Guardians of the Galaxy, and it's my favorite ride at Walt Disney World.
1: Oh, it's so good.
0: It is an indoor roller coaster where the car moves independently but purposely from the track. So it's not just like a tilt-a-whirl, but the car moves by a computer. The computer tells it which way to turn as the car is going on a track. You maybe go to the little left to see, you know, what's on the screen over there. And then as you go on the track, you go maybe to the right. It is a sensation that is indescribable. And it's a fantastic roller coaster. Before you get on said ride vehicle, you go through several what they call pre-shows. Disney is getting really good at doing these, where you go into a room and you like watch a little movie, you know, to get you it's very themed, to get you in the mood.
1: And it keeps you occupied when you're waiting in a long line.
0: Yes. One of these pre-shows has the entire, like a big group of people, probably about 60 or 70 into one of the halls. Mm-hmm. And you look up and there's this giant monitor. And Terry Crews comes on and he plays a character from Guardians of the Galaxy. And he's updating you. He's telling you what you're getting ready to do. You're going to be hoisted up to this ship to try something. And he pauses like I just did. He asks a question and he pauses. And that pause has allowed morons in the waiting room to scream and yell various things. Because Terry is talking to the citizens of Epcot. And then he realizes that he doesn't know what Epcot people are called. So he looks off camera and he says this. Does anybody know what they call themselves? And that opens the door for drunk morons in this pre-show to scream various things like, I'm a Democrat, or I'm a Republican, or I'm an alcoholic.
1: Yes.
0: You know what I mean? And it's just, it's embarrassing. You get she, it's cringy. Every time I'm in this pre-show, my butt clenches when it gets to that part.
1: Because I know some morons see it as their opportunity to be a comedian.
0: And we're not there to see you, moron. We're there to ride the ride and to have Terry Crews talk to us. Now, Disney thought they fixed it. They recently updated it within the last week or so, where they got rid of the long pause and they put like a fake glitch. Mm. But morons be moroning. They've already been trained and the glitch is not helping. Here's what the new pre-show sounds like with Terry Crews.
3: Welcome, people of Epcot. Epcotters. Epcotians. Citizens of Epcot. Does anyone know what they call themselves? What? I'm on.
0: So they got rid. There was a longer pause there. But all of the people that I follow say the morons still be screaming. Even in that little millisecond of a pause, they're still screaming. Does anybody know what they call themselves? Drunk.
1: No.
0: Heterosexual. I had that one time, by the way. Yeah, I had that screamed in one of mine. It is. Can I just make a plea? I've already made a plea to the morons. They're not going to listen. Please stop it. We're not like you heard Colleen Lindstrom. We're not there to hear you try to be a comedian. Also, can I just talk to Disney? Don't do that. You've now learned we can't have nice things. Disney, I know what you're doing, but you've now learned when you design these rides, you now know that humanity is not mature enough. Stop asking us questions in these pre-shows because we can't handle it because we're immature. Some of us are immature.
1: Also, I cop to the fact that I've got my own brand of immaturity. I'll be honest about that with myself. Can we all just police ourselves and figure out when it's appropriate to share? You know, and when it's appropriate to maybe just lean to the person next to you who you know and love and say your joke there.
0: Yeah.
1: You don't need to share it to a room of strangers.
0: Whisper to them.
1: Yeah.
4: Hello.
0: Hi.
1: Use your inside voice.
4: Yes.
0: Here's my joke. And no one else will find
1: it. You know who I blame? I really do. I blame social media.
0: I do
1: too. For making everybody think that they are hilarious.
0: And need a moment.
1: Yeah.
0: Everyone needs a moment now. They want a moment. No, you don't.
4: Get over there. Don't have a moment.
2: I want my moment.
0: Yeah.
4: No.
0: Have a good weekend, morons.
2: Okay, fine. You too.
0: Thanks, Morse.
2: Well, thanks, Jason.
0: When we come back, a very busy third hour. We have a weekend edition of Scream Queens, and then weekly trivia face-off brought to you by our friends at Trivia Mafia. We will be right back.
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12: Let's get to your Mind Talk traffic. We've got an extra spicy situation that's happening in 94 in both directions between Albertville and Rogers this morning. The two left lanes closed in the eastbound direction, and the left lane closed in the westbound direction of travel. That's going to be happening until around 9 a.m. this morning, although this could be a situation that will be happening until noon. Seems like MDOT is kind of shifting the goal on when this incident, debris, whatever is happening, a crash, will be cleared. So know if you are traveling 94 east or west from Albertville to Rogers, you're going to have some major delays this morning. And let's talk about some major delays happening over the weekend, some road closures you should know about starting 10 p.m. tonight. Westbound 394 and eastbound 94 in Minneapolis are going to be closed through 5 a.m. on Monday. Westbound 394 between downtown Minneapolis and 94 off limits, and eastbound 94 between Highway 55 and 394, that's closed. So plan your travel through Minneapolis accordingly, please, and thank you. That's your Mind Talk traffic. Now it's time for your 5 Eyewitness News weather forecast. Mostly sunny, breezy, warmer, 73 today. Mostly clear skies, 65 tonight. Windy, warm on Saturday with a high of 84. Right now, it's clear skies and 48.
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0: Colleen is saying goodbye to Ted Lasso, and Holly is still east of Eden. And I'm having happy hour with Ina Garten. What to watch, what to avoid, what to binge this weekend. 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Just search for Screen Queens. And now let's say hello to our queens, Queen Colleen. Queen, I don't know why I put too many syllables in your name, but Queen Colleen, Queen Holly, and myself, Queen Jason. Hello, queens.
1: Hello, queens.
18: Hello, queens.
1: And hello to the kingdom.
18: Yes.
0: Hello. Today's giveaway in the kingdom, Colleen, Holly, and I are giving everyone one can of Campbell's cream of mushroom soup.
1: Oh.
0: One can.
12: Well, just in time for the holidays.
1: Yes.
12: You know we got green bean casserole to make.
1: Yeah, bring your That's own right. green beans and crispy onions.
0: Yes. Just one. Just one can.
1: Just one can.
12: Make it stretch. Put some water in it.
1: You're going to have that recipe.
0: Yeah. Food's expensive now, so we can't afford much. Thank you. Colleen, let's start with you, because you're talking a finale, a Ted Lasso finale, girl.
1: Yeah, okay, so this is like sort of the continuation of Ted Lasso, the fourth season. We thought that we had said goodbye to Ted Lasso years ago. We wrapped up that beautiful series. It was such a feel-good series. We all grew from it. We all were changed. And then they were like, hey, guess what? Ted Lasso's coming back. And the reviews have been pretty mixed about this fourth season of Ted Lasso. Critically, it's done okay. But the audience, like the Rotten Tomatoes score for the audience, I think was like in the 60%, which is very mid.
0: Yeah.
1: The theme of it, or the story, was slightly different. Now, instead of managing and coaching the men's Richmond soccer team, he is coaching and managing the women's Richmond soccer team.
12: Whoa!
1: I know, everybody.
0: Women?
1: Lady sports.
12: Wow, what a pivot.
0: Oh, my.
1: Big pivot. But a lot of your favorite characters were still showing up in this season. Obviously, you had Ted Lasso. Obviously, not obviously, you had Rebecca, who's played by Hannah Waddingham, and she's the owner of the team. Tracy Ullman joined the cast this year in a very unique role. You had the bar owner, May. And I don't want to give anything away, but they're involving May. There was a very touching end to the season. You've got Keeley, played by Juno Temple. You've got Roy Kent. You've got all of your favorites. They're all showing up. Beard, like all Coach Beard. Like, you've got all your favorites. They're all kind of, they've progressed a little bit in life because some time has elapsed. But Ted Lasso is still the charming, loving Ted Lasso. And he still holds everybody together with this optimism that the world does need. And I think that that was the overarching question that fans were asking. Did we need more Ted Lasso? Is there anything more that Ted Lasso can give to us? And my answer now watching this finale for season four was yes. Oh. Yeah. If you are open to the gospel of Ted Lasso, the gospel of Ted Lasso will come to you.
15: Look, I've got some people who are proselytizing Ted Lasso in my life. They're pushing it on me real hard.
1: I just really, it's don't overthink it. That's my thing, is we don't need to overthink Ted Lasso. Take in the gift that is Ted Lasso in the way that it comes to you, in the story that they're telling. Because you might not be excited about the fact that we have a new set and setting for Ted Lasso with the women's team, that there are new characters to get to know, that he's got a new challenge in front of him. That might not be the thing you're excited about, but Ted Lasso is still going to deliver Ted Lasso. He's still going to deliver the optimism, the sort of aw shucks kind of view of the world. It is a gift. He is a gift. This character is a gift. Receive the gift. Don't overthink it. Let it just wash over you. There's a lot of exciting and fun things that happen, and I don't want to give anything away, but there are things that you will celebrate, and there will be grief, and there will be, you will feel conflict, but ultimately at the root of it and at the core of it, holding it all together is the glue that is Ted Lasso's outlook on life. So I liked it. I'm in. And I highly recommend that people take themselves on that journey because it is a worthy journey.
15: So now that the journey is over, Colleen,
1: yeah,
15: and there's speculation on whether season five is going to happen or not.
1: Yep.
15: Do you think that we're in the position where we need even more Ted Lasso when people were questioning whether we needed season four, but you say ultimately yes. Do you think season five?
1: I would like a season five. I am fine with running through. I am fine. I am excited about the prospect of a season five. I would like my sense about it. So this is one of the things with Ted Lasso, I think, is, how do I even say this? Because I don't want to own it as an American comedy, but it is beloved by Americans, even though the majority of the cast is British. So it has a British sensibility to it. And one of the things that the Brits do so beautifully that we don't do well in the United States is they will do things with intention. They will say, oh, this has a 3-season arc, and at the 3rd season, we're done.
15: Yeah, they're fine with ending things.
1: They are happy with endings.
15: Like you can end something. Well, it's a whole business model that they have over there, but yeah.
1: They can land a plane. Now, I will say, how American of us, that they landed the plane beautifully after 3 seasons, and then they were like, How about we go back for another one?
0: They boarded the landing.
1: They did. They were like, they bailed. They were like, yep. They're like, abort. Touchdown, abort.
15: We need more subscriptions. More subscriptions.
1: We're doing a go round.
15: Come on, Apple.
1: And so, but I will say now that they're in on this 4th season, I would like to see another 2. I would, just because that's what we got on the last one. And I think the mistake that people are making, and I will cop to this, like I would make this mistake. It's fine. Is expecting that this 4th season will be the same as, or bring you the same vibes as, or fulfill you in the same way that season 1 of the original Ted Lasso did. And I would say, if you can manage that emotion in yourself and just say, I'm going to let this be what it is and not want it to be something that it was, you will enjoy it. You will see the character arc of the season. And you might even, like I do, feel like I would enjoy 2 more years of this, 2 more seasons of this. I enjoy the companionship of Ted Lasso. I love the relationship, the working relationship that Ted Lasso and Rebecca have. I love it. I love how his character has softened Rebecca. There's just so much to me to love about it that I am not going to get hung up on what I think could have been better or different. And that's just me. So that's my recommendation. And, you know, choose your own adventure. But I would like to see two more seasons.
0: Do you have a favorite season of Ted Lasso? And if you do, why?
1: Boy, I need to remember which, I don't remember which season it was of Ted Lasso, but there is a season where we really confront his anxiety. And I loved that season because it was very real. First of all, it was a very real depiction of what a panic attack looks like. And also, it was a depiction of a person who we were all looking to for positivity and guidance, showing a vulnerability. And I thought that was beautifully done. And in a lot of ways, that was one of my favorite seasons. Okay. But just in general, I think I just like Ted Lasso. I want to hang out with him.
0: Because here's why I'm asking. I started it.
1: Yeah.
0: We started it a while ago, and we dropped off. I don't believe we had a concrete reason that we stopped, but I'm really looking for motivation and a reason to go back.
16: Same. Okay. Again, so, I have a Ted Lasso pusher pushing it hard on me. Like, they discovered it a couple months ago and they're like, have you watched this Ted Lasso? It's great.
1: Okay. So let me tell you my Ted Lasso story. Three times watched the first three episodes. True story. My husband really wanted me to get into this show. I was very resistant for one very specific reason. I suspected that my husband liked this show because he loves soccer. He loves football. He loves the footy. I don't like the sports. And so I was reticent to dive in, feeling like I didn't really want to watch a sports show.
0: Mm-hmm. I hear you.
1: And he said, I promise you it's not about the sport. Please, please just watch it. Please watch it. So I tried. I watched the first three episodes. Just didn't get me. It never got me. Three times I watched the first three episodes. Finally, I said to him, I will watch one more episode. We cannot watch the first three episodes again. I've already watched them. Let's just start at four. And it had been months. We started at four and it got me. That was when I was hook, line, and sinker. Did it take me too long to get in? I think yes. So it is a slow start to season one. That I will cop to that. Once you get to season four, you see the brilliance of it, and then it's just a great ride all the way through. We have lessons to learn from Ted Lasso. Ted Lasso is a vibe.
0: Okay.
1: And if you can open yourself up to the, like I said, the gospel of Ted Lasso, you're in for a ride. So my advice is, if you can hang in for four episodes, if you can just commit to that, I am pretty sure you're going to want to take the rest of the ride.
0: Ted Lasso over there on Apple TV. I've been watching a lot of podcasts lately because now, you know, what started out as an audio medium is now a visual and audio medium, and some shouldn't be. Mm-hmm. But one is new, and I'm actually delighted that it's visual, and that is Ina Garten's new podcast, which is basically a show. It's a show. That's why I'm putting it in Screen Queens. It's called Happy Hour with Ina Garten.
1: Love it.
0: It is shot in her apartment in New York City.
1: Does she drink out of large novelty martini glasses?
0: Maybe. It depends on what the guest wants, because she greets the guest at the door with a cocktail.
1: I got to tell you,
0: if you would like me to come to your home,
1: yes,
0: be like Ina.
1: Yes.
0: I think we should greet every guest with an NA or a cup. And she thinks that. She says one of her rules for parties is that you greet people at the door. You don't rely on someone else to greet your invitees. You greet them. And I'm like, oh, she goes, it's a basic rule, but it's a good rule. And you greet them with a beverage. And it sets the tone. And I thought, I'm going to do that now for every party I ever have.
1: Oh, I love that.
0: Any hoodly doodly. Happy Hour with Ina Garten. There's like five episodes out. The newest one is with Nathan Lane. That's the one I'm going to concentrate on. But before I get to the clip that I want to play for you from this episode, couple things. A, as I said, I'm glad this is a visual because it's beautifully shot. You get to peek into what Ina Garten's New York City condo looks like. And it's exactly what you want Ina's condo to look like.
16: Oh, it's going to probably be a dream.
0: It is. And you're sitting, they do this interview in her dining room. And it's just her and their guest sitting there with whatever cocktail Ina has made and some delicious, freshly roasted mixed nuts. And that brings me to part two before I get to the bite. This is what Conan O'Brien and Ina Garten does very well. And every podcaster, every content creator that does paid promotions and every brand that wants to work with a creator, you need to look at how Ina, and I know this is a very weird thing to focus on, but as we are now inundated with product integration, and we're going back to the 50s where, mm-hmm. you know, it's like the Calgon moment. And then the star walks over and touches the soap. And, you know, and then commercials came, you know, pre-recorded commercials came in the late 50s and early 60s. Any hoodly doodly. The way Ina Garten does her Whole Foods commercials within this podcast is freaking brilliant because I am finding myself not fast forwarding through the commercial.
1: Oh, that's big.
0: And it's just Conan O'Brien talked about this last week with Bloomberg. Brands want to work with him. Why? Because studies show more than any other major podcast, viewers do not fast forward past Conan O'Brien doing ads because Conan makes them his own and they make them funny. And brands loosen the reins a little bit and don't just hand Conan lame ass
1: copy points. Yeah.
0: They let Conan be Conan because they know Conan can sell the product better if he's allowed to be Conan, because viewers can sense phoniness. They can sense inauthentic moments.
1: Yeah.
0: That you're just they can tell when you don't really use an item. Freaking Ina Garten's partnership with Whole Foods, I don't even mind that it interrupts the conversation because, for instance, one of the commercials was Ina showing us how to make homemade roasted nuts.
1: Ooh,
0: from Whole
1: okay,
0: Foods.
1: Girl. Oh, well, okay, see?
0: And can I tell you, I freaking wrote down that recipe.
1: Yeah, you did. Know why? You're going to be making those nuts.
0: Because it was an entertaining commercial.
16: Mm-hmm. And it was informative. She's actually teaching you something.
0: She's teaching us something.
16: Ooh, are these the Chipotle rosemary roasted nuts?
0: They sure are, Holly Roberts.
16: Oh, boy. Mm.
0: From Whole Foods Market.
16: Ooh.
0: I didn't fast forward. Mm-mm. And I thought, and I wrote that down. I said, when I talk about Ina, I know it's a weird thing to focus on, but brands, watch what Ina did there.
16: It's work genius.
0: It's genius.
16: Because she's giving you information, and you can use this information however you want, even if you're not shopping at the specific store.
1: Yeah.
16: You know, she's using all totally. Of their store brand things, but ultimately you're going to walk away with some great tasting nuts, and then now the seed is planted.
1: Yeah, you get something out of it.
16: Yeah, that yeah. maybe you can shop there, maybe you yeah. don't. No big deal.
1: Yeah.
0: No big deal. I just thought,
1: I do have a question. I do have a question.
0: Colleen in the back right there. Yes, can I help?
1: Are they eating the nuts during the podcast?
16: Ooh, that'd be tough. That'd be
1: that's
16: tough.
1: That's all I'm trying to say.
16: Don't eat a nut when you're trying to talk.
1: I don't need the smacking.
16: Yeah. Or just, have you ever had an almond and then you try to go on the air?
1: Ooh.
0: Okay.
1: It's in your throat.
16: Don't
0: couple
16: do it.
0: Things. Couple things.
1: Okay.
0: Colleen, let me answer your question first. No, they're not eating nuts. It's a pre-recorded commercial. There's no nut eating.
1: Thank you.
0: Number two,
1: mm-hmm.
0: you are very correct. You're very right. I learned that lesson from local Anchorman legend Don Shelby. Because there's a famous blooper that Mr. Hubbard loved that I would play when I used to host the local Emmys. And there's a blooper from the 80s where Don Shelby was doing a CBS news break and he ate an almond, a handful of almonds mm-hmm. before he did the news break. He had to leave the set and it's live. Back then, these news breaks were live. And Don had to leave the news desk because he was choking on an almond.
1: Yes. Oof.
16: Oh, no.
0: Never, ever. So Shelby told me. He called me schoolboy.
1: Nuts
0: school
1: are
0: boy.
1: A no-no.
0: Nuts are a no-no. Save that for your private time. Any more questions?
1: No, thank you. I actually, that helps me because I was concerned when you said they sat down at her dining room table and her nuts were on the table. They only glug glug.
0: Okay. They only glug glug. They consume the NA or alcoholic beverage that Ina has provided for them.
1: Perfect.
0: And who among us would not enjoy an Ina Garten made cocktail for themselves?
1: Again, especially if she served it in a giant novelty martini glass, because I don't know if you've ever seen the picture the video of her making basically a pitcher of martinis and pouring it into literally a decorative novelty martini glass. I'm like, girl, some days be like that.
0: Yeah. I love her so much.
1: Some days be like that.
0: Yesterday, maybe. Mm-hmm. Ina's guest this week is Nathan Lane. I promised you a clip. Here's a clip that I pulled, my favorite moment, and a fun fact. It's a Russian nesting doll.
1: Ooh, I love this.
0: Mm-hmm. It's a movie fun fact that you may not know about a movie celebrating its 30th anniversary, The Birdcage.
1: Oh, I love that movie.
16: Classic.
0: Starring Nathan Lane, Robin Williams, and Ina got a fun little moment out of Nathan Lane, who, by the way, is a charming guest. I love Nathan Lane. Here he is. Maybe you don't know this about The Birdcage. Here's a little bit of happy hour with Ina Garten with Nathan Lane.
18: It's because of Steve I was in The Birdcage.
0: Steve Martin, that is. He just calls him Steve.
19: Seriously? Why?
18: Originally, Mike Nichols was going to direct Steve Martin and Robin Williams in The Birdcage.
19: Yeah.
18: Steve then had a scheduling conflict with a movie he was doing called Sergeant Bilko.
19: This thing never happened.
18: He couldn't do it.
19: Wow.
18: Robin decided he thought the other part would be more challenging.
19: Oh, so he took that part?
18: And he thought, and I just did drag and Mrs. Doubtfire. I don't want to do drag again. And so he moved to the other part part of Albert opened up.
19: I think that.
1: Okay. Hold the phone. So here, I just want to recap what just happened.
16: A lot of info there.
1: There's a lot. So Steve Martin was going to play the role that Robin Williams inhabited. Robin Williams was going to play Nathan Lane's part.
0: Yes.
1: But then Steve Martin was like, yo, I got to do this other movie.
16: I got to play Sergeant Bilko, the character that Phil Silvers played on TV in the 60s. Okay.
1: Whoops. And so he peaced out. And then Robin was all, I don't want to do that thing because I already kind of did that thing. So I'm going to do the more serious, more challenging straight man. Mm. And then Nathan Lane came in, swooped in to own the you-know-what of that role. And my reaction to all of that was, what a different movie that would have been.
0: Yeah.
1: With that original casting. And oh my gosh, what a divine moment.
16: Yeah.
1: That we got the gift that we got with The Birdcage.
0: All the balls fell into the right Plinko slot.
1: Yes. Yeah. I love that movie. That is a quotable movie.
0: Yeah.
1: I do not wear shoes because they make me fall down.
0: Fall down.
1: Agador, Spartacus, Agador, Spartacus. I could do it all day.
0: When the Schmecken beckons.
16: So Martha good. Graham, Martha Graham, Martha Graham.
0: Martha Graham, Martha Madonna, Graham, Madonna, Madonna,
1: Madonna, Madonna, Madonna. But you do it all inside.
0: You keep it all inside.
1: It's such
0: you're
1: a
0: wasting,
1: good movie.
0: My favorite. You're wasting your gum. That's my favorite. I have to chew gum when he thinks. You're wasting your gum. Yeah.
1: And the delivery, it's just amazing.
0: Oh, I have one more.
1: Mm-hmm.
0: Are there boys leapfrogging on your bowls? No, not mine. Oh, anyway, I'm sorry. Playing leapfrog?
1: Oh,
0: are there
1: my
0: boys
1: gosh.
0: Playing leapfrog on your bowl?
1: Oh, it's such...
0: Peasant soup.
1: Such a good movie. And it holds up. I'm here to tell you. It holds up.
0: Colin and I watch it all of the time. It's a movie that when we just... We'll probably watch it this weekend. We do it a lot when we're on a trip and we're at the back of the hotel and we need to put something on. Mm-hmm. Birdcage is in that rotation.
1: And I do feel like that was the movie that really made the public familiar with Nathan Lane.
16: Yeah, we had heard him as a voice in The Lion King the year before, mm-hmm. but you didn't really see him.
0: Mm-mm.
16: He is such a treasure.
1: Oh, he is.
16: I don't want to say that Nathan Lane is underrated, but I feel like he should be appreciated more.
1: Mm-hmm.
0: Yes. And as a lucky human, and he talks about this with Ina, but you can discover that for yourself. As a lucky human being, and you guys remember this, in May, I got to see him in Death of a Salesman.
1: That's right.
0: Oh, let me tell you, I feel very, there's a couple Broadway performances that I have felt very blessed to have seen before the comet left. One of them is Bette Midler in Hello, Dolly. I was able to see Bette as Dolly. And then Nathan Lane in Death of a Salesman, that whole cast. Lori Metcalf, to have seen that show before the cast. Come on, man.
1: That's incredible.
0: Yeah. And Nathan talks about Death of a Salesman to Ina Garten. Again, it's called Happy Hour, and it's available on YouTube. It's a watch, man. It's a cozy blanket. Holly, I don't want to shortchange war. Should we do it on Monday?
16: We did war yesterday.
0: I'm not war. I'm sorry. East of Eden.
16: Yeah, I don't have time to talk about that in a minute.
0: Okay. We will save that for Monday because I have questions for that. I can do my last little thing real quick here. Oh, no, Holly, you have some news. I scrolled down. You have some news before we go.
16: I have a little NCIS news since we were talking about the NCIS universe earlier this week. A 39% audience boost for the premiere of NCIS.
0: What?
1: Wow.
16: Yes. A show that is like 25 years old. Well, the audience is up 39% from last year's premiere.
1: Do we know why?
16: Well, part of it's thanks to NCIS New York. Mm-hmm. Remember, LL Cool J is back in this new iteration of the franchise. So congratulations to them. Also, a hearty congratulations. We talked about him as well. Scott Bakula is going to headline a detective drama over at CBS.
1: Ooh, that's fun.
16: They just couldn't get enough of him.
1: I love that.
16: And he had his own role in the NCIS universe. He was in NCIS New Orleans.
0: That's right.
16: So CBS.
0: There's so many NCISs.
16: Yeah, that's right. It's just an NCIS Ouroboros. The tail just keeps eating itself, and it's never going to end.
1: Yeah, well.
0: Ever.
1: And it's working for them.
0: It is working for them. So to recap, Ina Garten's podcast, Happy Hour with Ina Garten on YouTube, a like and subscribe on that one. 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
6: 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And we are starting traffic where we have basically all morning, big crash happening 94 in both directions between Albertville and Rogers. Traffic going to be impacted through this morning. It is bumper to bumper around Highway 101 and 94. So the two left lanes closed in the eastbound direction and the left lane closed in the westbound of travel. That's happening till at least 9 a.m. this morning. It may be longer. And let's talk about some weekend closures that may impact your travel. 394, portions of westbound 394 and eastbound 94 in Minneapolis going to be closed. 394 between downtown Minneapolis and 94 between Highway 55. We're doing some bridge work, okay? So plan your travel in Minneapolis accordingly. That's your My Talk Traffic. Time for your 5 Eyewitness News weather forecast. Warm, mostly sunny, breezy, 73 today. Right now, clear skies and 48.
7: 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That's kind of what we're going for here. 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My Talk, everything entertainment.

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4: It's Friday. It's 8:30. It's time for weekly trivia face off powered by Trivia Mafia. That's right. And this morning, Jason and Colleen are battling it out in wordplay rhyme time trivia.
5: We don't even know what that means, but we want to play.
4: You paid for the whole seat, but you only need the edge.
6: Okay.
4: So let me explain how this is going to work. All answers in this round will be two-word rhyming phrases with different conceits. So for each pair of questions, I'm going to give you the setup for how it's going to work. But first, before we get to that, let's lay the rules of the game. We've got 10 questions in this game. Each player will have 3 questions in the first segment, 2 in the second, and we'll alternate questions between players. You have 20 seconds to submit your answer. Your 20 seconds begins after I have asked the question in full. Now, Jason and Colleen, please remember to say final answer to submit your answer and seal in the deal. Let's practice. Ready?
5: Final answer.
4: That
5: Jason,
4: was great.
5: Did you say that?
1: Final answer.
4: That's great. Good job. Now, if you don't submit an answer before your 20 seconds is up or you're wrong, the opponent can steal the question. They'll have about 10 seconds to steal. And if they answer correctly, they get the point. Now, remember, once per day game, you get the Howard Dean helpline. Activate Howard Dean. And when he's activated, I'll give you clues about your question and your opponent can't steal. The player with the most points at the end of the game wins.
5: Okay. Love it.
4: Yes.
1: Leave it.
4: So for your first set of rhyme time questions, Jason and Colleen, these answers are real word phrases. Okay. Real word phrases that happen to rhyme.
1: Oh, God.
4: So, Jason, I'm going to start with you.
1: Oh,
5: Jason.
4: These are real.
5: Do you have indigestion or are you just nervous?
1: I'm both.
4: So here we go. The timer is going to begin after I've asked the question in full.
1: Okay.
4: During World War II, the U.S. military, came up with a rhyming nickname for the Motorola SCR-300 two-way receiver. What did they call it?
1: CB? No. Dorky Porky. Final answer.
7: 5 seconds.
4: No, for the steal.
5: Walkie-talkie. Final answer.
4: Yes. The correct answer is walkie-talkie.
5: You can walkie and talkie.
4: What did you call it, Jason?
1: Dorky Porky.
5: The Dorky Porky.
4: Oh, boy.
5: What a well-known Dorky Porky. Also known as college.
4: A lot of other things. Colleen has the point. That's how it works. Colleen?
5: That's my name.
4: Here is your first rhyming question. What rhyming two-word phrase describes a, quote, fast Western style of blues famously practiced by the bugle boy of Company B?
5: Oh, boy. Boogie woogie. Final answer. It's literally in the name.
4: Boogie woogie.
5: I'm singing the song in my head.
1: I know, me too.
5: It's in the title.
4: You got it. So, Colleen, you have 2 points. Jason is not on the leaderboard yet, but guess what? It's anybody's game.
5: Because
4: we're just getting started. Now, your next set of rhyme time questions, these answers are made up rhyming phrases you'd never see in real life.
5: Never.
4: Never. So again, these answers are made up rhyming phrases you'd never see in real life. So we're making stuff up. Okay. Jason?
1: Yeah.
4: Here's your first made up rhyming phrase question. And it's your only one of the game. So here we go.
5: Jason. You're gonna make it.
4: You can.
5: You can do it.
4: Here we go. A waxy coloring utensil made from a silky synthetic material would be known as a what?
1: Repeat that.
4: A waxy coloring utensil made from a silky synthetic material would be known as a what?
1: Crayon.
4: Rhyming?
1: Crayon ran.
6: 5 seconds.
1: Final answer.
4: You know what? I'm going to give it to you. Not the author of The Fountainhead. Crayon ran. It's Rayon Crayon. Oh. So Rayon Crayon, you know, Rayon Crayon. You get the point is what I'm telling you because you got it right.
1: I got it. I get it. I understand.
5: Mm-hmm. You did great.
1: Thank you.
4: Crayon ran.
1: Crayon
5: ran.
7: I love Atlas Shrugged.
1: Yeah.
4: Colleen.
5: I'm ready.
4: Here is your next rhyming question. A spray-painted mural on the largest island of French Polynesia would be what?
5: Graffiti. Tahiti? Final answer?
1: Oh, you're so good.
4: Yes, it is. Tahiti graffiti or graffiti in Tahiti.
5: Oh, yeah.
4: Whatever one you want.
5: Whatever.
4: No big deal.
5: Whatever.
4: Yeah, whatever. Whatever. Okay, so Jason's on the board.
5: Graffiti in Tahiti, barely. Also Kesha's next album.
4: If she's listening, please recommend it to her.
1: Please, thank you.
4: Yes. And Colleen has 3 points. So one more official question before we go to break for each player. Now, this set of rhyming questions, here's the setup. Mm-hmm. Pretend that famous people dressed up for Halloween in the described costumes.
5: Oh, fun.
4: Answers will take the form of blank the blank.
5: Okay. Got
4: blank
5: it.
4: The blank. Again, pretend that famous people dressed up for Halloween in the described costumes. Answers will take the form blank the blank. Jason, here is your question.
1: Okay.
4: If rapper Aubrey Graham...
5: Oh my gosh, you're okay.
1: Okay,
5: you're
1: ahead.
5: Fine.
1: Okay.
4: If rapper Aubrey Graham dressed up as Indiana Jones's least favorite animal for Halloween, he'd be blank the blank. Fill in those blanks.
1: What is it? Oh, Jake the Snake? Is it what was his name?
4: Aubrey Graham, what's his name?
1: Oh. Jake the Snake,
6: 5 seconds.
4: What did you say?
1: Jake the Snake.
4: For the steal.
5: I would like to try Drake the Snake. Final answer.
1: Rapper. The rapper, Jason. See? My brain is not firing.
5: It's all this right.
4: It's all right.
1: Literally, I have anxiety. I'm like, have such anxiety over this today.
5: Jason.
4: It's asking a lot.
5: It's just a game.
1: Yeah,
4: and
1: I
4: it's
1: know.
4: Good.
1: Oh, I feel like I'm on Toy Story Mania with Colin.
4: Oh, no. Oh, no. Colleen, here is your blank the blank question.
5: Okay.
4: If East Coast reality TV star Nicole Polizzi dressed up as a tall, furry creature from the forest planet of Kashyyyk, she'd be...
5: Snooki the Wookiee, final answer.
4: I didn't even start!
5: I know, but I just knew.
4: I didn't even start.
5: Sorry.
1: Oh, God.
5: Do you want to redo it?
4: No. I'm not going to give you the pleasure.
5: Okay.
4: I'm not going to give you...
5: Oh, it's fine. I already had the pleasure.
1: Yeah, right? Right?
5: Pleasure's been had.
4: Well.
1: Oh, my God.
4: Colleen has 5 points. Jason has... a point. You're on the leaderboard, honey.
1: I'm on the board. At least I'm on the board.
4: You're on the leaderboard. It's asking you to think a lot on a Friday.
1: No.
4: Have they listened to the first 2.5 hours of our show today?
5: I mean.
1: Yeah, right.
5: If not, go back, listen to the podcast.
4: Yeah. Listen when it's uploaded. We're going to take a break. And when we come back, it is the conclusion of this week's weekly trivia face-off powered by Trivia Mafia. The theme, wordplay, rhyme time. Take a breath, Jason. Take a breath, honey. We'll be right back. Fix fictional football teams, and you tell me the name of the movie or TV show where they come from. The Ridgemont Wolves.
1: Oh, that's not a football team.
4: Yes, it is.
5: Yes, it is.
1: That's oh, that's a football. Oh, that's a whole topic. Okay.
4: The Denver Monarchs.
1: South Park, final answer.
4: No, it is Dynasty. The Denver Monarchs.
1: South Park, final answer.
4: No, it is Dynasty.
1: Dynasty never had a female basketball team?
5: Okay, because

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1: Hey, it's Dr. Megan from Holistic Health with Dr. Megan. 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October is Breast Cancer Awareness Month, and this week we're taking a deeper look at both breast health and hormone balance. 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
3: 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Dang, Trivia Mafia, you got it going on.

0: Yeah, you do. You are all that.
1: And
2: all that.
1: Bag of chips.
2: A what? Bag of hoochie coochie chips.
0: Oh. Well, when we went to break.
2: Just trying to get into the theme there.
0: Yeah, hoochie coochie.
2: Yeah.
1: That's right.
2: Mm-hmm.
1: Jason, you have a point.
2: Yeah.
1: Colleen has 5 points.
2: Mm-hmm.
1: And we have more wordplay to get to.
0: We'd be rhyming.
2: Well, that's right. We'd be sleazy easy. Yeah.
1: Easy breezy, beautiful cover girl. Neither of you have used Howard Dean yet. You still have a chance to activate the Howard Dean helpline.
2: Oh, that's right.
1: Remember, when you activate Howard Dean, I can give you clues and your opponent can't steal, so you can lock it in.
2: That's right. I'll at least get one more point then.
1: Yeah.
2: Maybe. Oh. Who knows?
0: Jason, you're doing great.
2: Okay.
1: It could be anybody's game. This is how we get to the tiebreaker.
2: Yeah.
1: There's a numerical tiebreaker if the game is tied after all of our questions. And that's where I ask Jason and Colleen a question with a numbered answer. The closest over or under then is the winner. Now, Jason, if you answer all 4 of these next questions correctly.
2: Yeah.
1: We go into tiebreaker mode.
2: Okay.
1: Okay?
2: Yeah.
1: So here is your next rhyming question. Here's the setup.
2: Okay.
1: Pretend that famous people went to colleges whose mascots rhyme with their first or last name.
0: Oh, gosh. I'm out.
2: Okay. Pretend famous people went to a college and the college mascot rhymes with their first name.
1: Yes. And answers will take the form of blank to blank, just like the last set of questions.
2: Okay.
1: Okay.
0: Okay.
1: Okay. Here we go. Jason.
2: Mm-hmm.
1: The timer will begin after I've asked your question in full. Here we go.
2: Mm-hmm.
1: If the pilot who broke the sound barrier went to the University of Oregon, you could call him blank the blank. Fill in those blanks.
2: Oregon.
1: Mascot?
2: Oregon is,
3: 5 seconds.
2: Funky Frankie. Final answer.
4: Time's up.
0: Doesn't even rhyme.
1: Unfortunately.
2: Oh, it doesn't rhyme. It didn't even rhyme.
1: No.
2: Funky Frankie didn't
1: even
2: rhyme.
1: It was alliterative.
2: Oh.
1: And no, let's see. So Frankie, so the University of Denver Funkies? Yeah, no.
0: Oh my gosh.
1: It's actually Chuck the Duck.
0: Hey.
1: From Chuck Yeager, who broke the sound barrier.
0: I didn't even get to try to steal it.
1: Because time was up, girl. You didn't say anything.
0: Wait, was that my question?
1: Yeah. No,
2: no.
1: No, I said...
0: Oh, okay.
1: We had to move on.
0: Oh, sorry.
1: You know,
0: it's fine.
1: I buzzed him for the steal.
2: Would you have known it?
0: It's fine.
2: Would you have known it?
0: No, hell no.
2: Okay, yeah.
0: I just wanted to whine and complain for fun.
1: No, we were too enamored with Jason's answer.
0: It was very funny.
1: Funky Frank?
0: Okay.
2: Yeah.
0: Funky Frankie, I think is what he said.
2: Funky Frankie.
1: Mm-hmm. Okay.
2: Okay.
1: All right. Maybe we'll propose that mascot to one of our local Minnesota colleges.
0: Yes.
2: Let's do it.
1: Who needs Goldie Gopher anymore?
0: No, Funky Frankie's your new man.
1: Yep. I'll bring that to the Board of Regents.
0: Thank you. Let us know how that goes.
1: Colleen, here is your question.
0: Okay.
1: Remember, it's blank the blank.
0: Okay.
1: And I'll remind you, it's pretend that famous people went to colleges whose mascots rhyme with their first or last names.
0: Oh,
1: answers
2: that's
1: will
2: a
1: be
2: long sentence.
1: I know. Blank the blank. If the Puerto Rico-born pop star who made a surprise cameo in Bad Bunny's halftime show went to Michigan State University, he'd be blank the blank.
0: Oh, boy. Howard Dean.
1: Living la vida loca. The name.
0: Ricky.
1: Last name.
0: Martin.
1: And.
0: The Spartan. Final answer.
1: Ooh,
0: Martin the Spartan.
1: Martin the Spartan.
3: Well, I was going with Ricky the...
2: Ricky the Dicky?
3: Really
2: the brand of pants. That's a brand of pants.
1: Yeah, it's also what you wear underneath a tuxedo.
2: Yeah.
1: Right?
2: Mm-hmm. A dicky.
3: It is. Yep. The well-known Ricky mascot.
2: Dickies. The Dickies. The Delaware Dickies. I love your tennis team. Okay.
3: Thank you.
1: Okay. Well, I've got one more question for each player. These answers look like they'd rhyme, but they don't.
3: Okay.
1: So the words aren't going to rhyme when you say them.
3: Like they rhyme.
2: Like Funky Frankie?
1: Yeah, exactly, Jason. Yes. Look at, you're already in the mindset.
2: Okay. So they look like they...
1: They look like they rhyme, but when you say them out of your mouth, they don't. So what your answer is going to be is not going to rhyme.
3: All right.
1: Jason.
2: Oh, I can't wait for this to be over.
3: It's so soon. Jason, it's okay. So soon.
1: 2 minutes.
3: 2 minutes. Okay.
1: Stay with me this. 2 minutes.
2: I'm here.
1: Here's your question. The Greek author of metaphysics. The other is a smoke-dried jalapeno. They look like they should rhyme, but they don't. Name both.
2: Smoke-dried jalapeno. Cayenne? No. Hot tamale?
5: 5 seconds.
2: Homily tamale? I don't know.
1: For the steal.
3: Aristotle Chipotle, final answer.
2: Oh my God, Chipotle!
1: Yes!
2: Chipotle is a pepper, Jason. Not just a burrito place.
3: Cayenne?
1: Yes, the great Greek philosopher
3: Ryan Cayenne.
2: I have never hated this game more than I have today.
1: Colleen, here's your question.
3: Okay.
1: They should rhyme, but they don't.
3: Okay.
1: One's a fast food mascot conceived as an anthropomorphic taste bud. The other is a fashion brand with Medusa in its logo. They look like they should rhyme, but they don't. Name both. Ooh, come
3: on.
1: Wow,
3: jeez. Hey, how are you doing there? Oh, Grimace Versace? Final answer. I actually like to call him Grimace.
2: Wow. That was good. Oh, thank God.
3: It's over, Jason.
2: It's over.
3: We have put you out of your misery.
1: Grimace.
3: Grimace. Oh.
1: Excuse me.
3: I love Grimace.
2: Grimace. My favorite brand.
3: I know.
2: It's the Temu Versace.
3: It is.
2: That is going to do it for us. Thank goodness. Go out there and be yourself, because nobody can tell you you're doing it wrong. Right, Colleen?
3: You are right, Jason. You guys, kindness is free. Go sprinkle that stuff everywhere and be excellent to each other. We've had a great week. Thanks for hanging out with us. We can't wait to talk to you again on Monday. Donna and Steve are coming up next on My Talk.
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13: And would you tell me all the news?
14: Well, Sean Diddy Combs will remain in federal lockup for an additional 2 months. This according to Bureau of Prison Records after a news report exposed numerous prison rules he had been violating behind bars. Combs is serving a 50-month sentence at the federal prison at Fort Dix in southern New Jersey after he was found guilty of two Mann Act violations at his New York trial last summer. And Hugh Hefner's widow, Crystal Hefner, wants Jessica Biel to reconsider starring in a movie that potentially glorifies her late husband because of the horrific abuse she suffered during their marriage. Jessica Biel is not playing one of Hugh Hefner's real wives, but rather an amalgamation of all of his relationships. And Hugh Hefner is set to be played in the movie by Bill Pullman. And finally, let's pivot. Taylor Swift leads the 2026 Kids' Choice Award nominees with 6 this year. The show airs live November 14th with host Alex Warren. Voting is currently open in all 36 categories. You can vote at kidschoiceawards.com if you're so inclined. 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

0: Hey, everybody, what's up? Welcome in. Happy Friday. We made it to a Friday. It is Donna and Steve on My Talk 107.1. Marley McMillan is in for Donna Valentine. Hi, Marley.
1: Hi, Steve.
0: I asked you a question right before we went on the air about a moose because I have there's a moose on my screen. We have these rotating screensavers.
1: Mm-hmm.
0: And so I asked if you'd ever seen a moose, and you said, yeah, I think so. And I just feel like that's the kind of thing that you definitively know, either you have seen it and let me tell you the story of seeing it, or you were just trying to make it seem like you were, probably I've seen it probably at some point.
1: Growing up in the area in Minnesota, I think there is a time where I was up north and saw a moose. Maybe.
0: Do we have moose here?
1: Yeah. And so I know it's a weird answer for something you would think you would know whether you've seen one or not. But I think I saw it when I was maybe 12 or 10 or something like that. But it's also one of those things that I'm like, was it in a dream? Is that really real? I actually kind of can't remember.
0: I don't trust any of my story about my own life.
1: Right.
0: And this happens as you get older. Mid-story, you'll be, and when it hits you the most is when there's someone in the room who you think could check you on this information, and suddenly you're like, am I telling a totally fabricated story?
1: Right.
0: Or worse, am I telling someone else's story? And now, like, just absorbing it as mine?
1: And is that person here?
0: Are you in the room?
1: Yeah.
0: If at some point during this story you believe that this was your story, would you please just give me a wink?
1: Right.
0: And then I will cease and desist. I asked about the moose, because it was my screensaver, but also, I think it's an animal that I find very mysterious, and when I see videos of it, and I've been seeing a lot of moose videos recently.
1: Huh.
0: I just saw one a few days ago of these people walking up on this moose in a neighborhood, and these neighbors, hi, by the way, we'll get to entertainment and other things, but we really got to get this moose thing out of my head, or I won't be able to move forward.
1: Welcome, everything moose.
0: I'm like Bullwinkle,
1: my talk
0: essentially.
1: Yes.
0: So, these people saw a moose in a standard neighborhood, and they were running over to it, and there were people videoing it from a distance. And as these people passed their camera, they were like, we're going to see the moose. They said, I wouldn't get too close if I were you. And then the guy said something along the lines of like, oh yeah, real scary, or something like that.
1: Huh.
0: Smash cut to 7 seconds later, this moose decides, I'm going to charge at you people. And I have a giant rack, like getaway deer. This is a moose rack. Now, these people did not end up getting impaled by this moose, but there were some very scary situations for these cocky people. And I thought after they got away and like hopefully the moose wandered off and went back to the woods or whatever, I wonder what the people who were taking the video who said, you might want to be careful. I wonder if they gave them like a suck it sign or something. Like, why didn't you listen to me? Why did you so nonchalantly say, oh, it's fine? You almost were just like mounted on that moose's home wall.
1: Right.
0: Anyway, I'm afraid of moose. I don't understand how tall they are in real life. I've seen videos of moose that I think are AI, but maybe they are that tall.
1: They're huge. Moose are huge. They're as big as horses or bigger. So any animal, any wild animal, even a little one, has the potential to be feral and scary, let alone a huge animal like a moose, because horses can be dangerous.
0: Okay, I want to show you this picture of a moose.
1: I like that moose is just sort of like penetrating your life right now. Like, now I want to know the symbolic meaning of a moose.
0: Yeah, does anybody know? Is Dawn here? Can she interpret right.
1: why are they showing up in Steve's life?
0: So this is a picture that I've seen before of a moose. And this is, I know none of you can see this. This is a moose kind of walking through like a residential street. And I don't know if it's the perspective of the photo or just the true size of the moose.
1: Yeah.
0: But it looks huge.
1: Okay. And that's definitely not AI.
0: I don't think, no, because you think it looks huge too, right?
1: So many things I see these days, I send off to people and they immediately go, Marley, that's AI. And my gullibility just continues to live on with the introduction of AI. But no, it looks huge in that picture. Steve has shown me a full slideshow of moose this morning.
0: Yeah,
1: we've had a few graphics go around.
0: Yeah, and if you have any moose information, please email the show, Donna and Steve Show at mytalk1071.com. I'd love to learn more about the moose.
1: Hey, get in on it. Get in on the moose conversation.
0: It's not going to be here forever, I can tell you that much. If you guys don't know how my brain works, like 11 minutes from now, I may not think about moose again for 5 years.
1: Right.
0: But in this moment, I don't want to talk about anything besides moose.
1: That moose in that photo is huge. It reminds me of a still shot from a Godzilla movie or something. Like it looks kind of roided out.
0: Yeah, look muscular too. Yeah. Like some of those muscular kangaroos. You've seen some of those guys?
1: Yes.
0: Who look jacked.
1: Yoked.
0: I mean, like goals. They look so good.
1: Right.
0: If a muscular kangaroo came upon me, bring in the Scottish bagpipers. I am dead. I think I might die of fear because they look just irritated. Like they're looking for a fight.
1: Yeah. I know what photo you're talking about. I know what photo you're talking about. Yeah, the muscular kangaroo. And I don't know if I've even seen like a caption that's sort of like, why do I kind of think this kangaroo's hot?
0: I get it. He looks like almost like if the Fonz was a kangaroo, he would kind of look like
1: Or like Rocky.
0: Muscular kangaroo. Hang on, I just got to do
1: right,
0: this.
1: Right, hold on. We got to find the muscular kangaroo.
0: Oh my gosh, look at this thing. Look at that kangaroo.
1: Yeah, he has been at the gym.
0: The fact that this kangaroo has not been on the cover of Men's Fitness or Muscle, whatever, Pumping Iron magazine is nuts.
1: A disservice.
0: And if you've never seen this photo, look up muscular kangaroo and you will see the photo that I'm talking about. But this guy, he's got his like he's like, what? You know, like when a guy would like throw his shoulders forward, kind of like arms down, like, what do you want?
1: Yeah.
0: You want some?
1: Arms forward, traps up, right? You can really see those trap his muscles on his neck.
0: My guy is doing shrugs at the gym. He is not leaving the gym until he does these shrugs. I will tell you what else we have coming up in today's show. Marley is in today for Donna. Donna is home in Jersey for a couple of days. And so she will be back. Marley's going to be on Monday. You'll be in on Monday as well.
1: Yeah, huh? Mm-hmm.
0: I won't. You'll be in with Maddie B.
1: Right.
0: Good luck. Maddie B is he's sometimes shot out of a cannon, and we don't know if he's going to be tired from the morning news or much more likely really ready to let it all out and just like, all right, I did the serious news stuff, heavy news, and now
1: right.
0: Let's have fun.
1: It's almost like the overtired thing where they're even more excited than someone just with a good amount of energy is.
0: I think that is what we're dealing with here.
1: Okay.
0: So we will have Maddie B in on Monday, but we've got Marley all day today. Coming up at 10:30, we're going to play the College of Pop Culture Knowledge. And then today, let me confirm that we have the go-ahead from Stormer. Okay, so at 11 o'clock is going to be fun. At 11, we will do Whose Voice Is It Anyway? Our special time on a Friday. And then at 11:30, we will play Pyramid.
1: Right.
0: Have you played this before? Do you understand the concept enough? Should I refresh you?
1: Yes, and.
0: Okay, very good. Very good. Producer Grant, I am Grant. He will be in here, and he'll be holding a clue behind your head.
1: Okay.
0: I will. He'll hold the category. And then I will give you clues, and you will try to guess it, and then we'll do a couple of rounds of those. We'll switch chairs. It'll be exciting. And we're doing it because it is maybe one of our most well-reviewed segments we've ever done because we had a sit-in super come in a couple of weeks ago and she wanted to, what up, Krista? She wanted to play Pyramid.
1: Like
0: totally out of left field. Just said, could I play Pyramid with you guys on the air when we come in?
1: And
0: we
1: were like, I love it.
0: And Donna, who you know very well.
1: I do.
0: For those who don't know, if you're newer to the show, Marley, I am the new Marley. Marley was me before I was here. It was Donna and Marley. And before that, Donna, Marley, and Tam, God rest her soul. And so Marley's here back, and you know Donna very well. We did that segment, and Donna immediately was struck with doubt of, do you think anybody liked it? Do you think that they didn't like it?
1: Oh, really?
0: And she was just analyzing it. And I blindly, and to my own fault sometimes, assume people were going to love everything. So
1: right,
0: we were coming at a kind of opposite. But we had people email quickly, like, email us, tell us if this was good or if that was terrible radio. We had a lot of fun in studio doing it.
1: Okay.
0: Everybody loved it.
1: I love it.
0: It was like, people were like, you have to do this. Please play this once a week, twice a week.
1: Yes,
0: it's got to be regular.
1: Cool. Is it one of those games where you really see people's true colors, sort of? Like, you see another side of their personality when you play it because you just can't help it?
0: Yes, it's a little bit of that because there's time on the clock. It's 60-second rounds, and we're trying to get through all six categories.
1: Okay.
0: And you're trying to do that mind meld.
1: Okay.
0: And sometimes when it doesn't happen, there's frustration that can come out.
1: Sure.
0: There's a lot of A lot of energy.
1: I filled in with Kendall on Monday when Brittany was under the weather. And we played the game that they were playing. It was a Canadian game show called, I think, just What a Boot or How About or How a Boot. How it was a Canadian. Yeah.
0: That's fun.
1: But so Mike gave us a word or a phrase, and we had to say as many words that we thought would be associated with it as we could.
0: That's tough.
1: So, like, he gave us hardware store, and we had to name as many things that we could think of related to a hardware store as we could, and he had a list of the things that we had to check off. So, yes. It's sort of like Family Feud.
0: Yes.
1: But at one point, I was completely stumped by hardware store, and I just went, just flatlined, sort of.
0: But Marmar, come back to us.
1: Well, it's one of those funny things where you do not know what you're going to do, so I love those games where you get to sort of actually, I don't know, you put someone on the spot and see how they react.
0: Yeah, I would just say this and then we'll go to break. You should never propose to someone, like try to get engaged with them until you've done a game night with them.
1: Right.
0: That is, I think, just as important as things like pre-marriage counseling,
1: sure.
0: You know, families meeting, all that. You got to see them in a game night.
1: Absolutely. And the other one that Will Ferrell has said recently, which is before anyone gets married, you should see someone during a real tech issue. because you need to know who they really are.
0: So the computer freezing.
1: Exactly.
0: You need one of your friends, send them a virus.
1: Yes.
0: And I'm going to be in the room and then just kind of assess.
1: See how they deal with it when we were just talking about this, when they're locked out of something they're trying to get logged into, because then you see who they really are.
0: Yes. The gloves are off. all right. Well, we got a lot of fun stuff to get to. When we come back, we have two things about the world of love. There's a new dating trend, and you're much closer to dating era than I am. I'm a very old man in this way. And so I'll throw it out. I want to know what you think about it. And then you started a podcast called Love Trapped, which was all the rage. People were talking about it. I listened to it. Donna listened to it. But you made an interesting choice after the third episode. So we will talk a little bit about that as well. When we return, it is Donna and Steve.
2: 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We have a Project Down and Dirty Airport announcement.
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19: 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Everything entertainment.

0: Hey, everybody. What's up? Welcome back. Having a great time here. All is well. Everything's going great, as it should, in the studio. Marley McMillan is in for Donna Valentine today. Hey, Mar.
1: Hello.
0: You're doing so good.
1: Hello. Thank you, Holly.
0: Yes, there she is.
1: Yes, we're here. I've done this before.
0: Through some technical difficulties and all is well. Before we get into this dating trend and then talking a little bit about Love Trapped, you are a mother. Can I just ask, like, how was your morning? You look all put together and professional. Was it an easy morning with littles? Was it crazy?
1: Steve.
0: Yes,
1: I am so refreshed.
0: What?
1: I went to a hotel last night.
0: What?
1: I asked for this gift, which people have laughed at me for asking for this, and I'll tell you why. But I stayed at a hotel last night. It was a gift from my husband for me to be away from the routine of the bedtime and the morning wake up, get ready for daycare. So I'm coming off of a full refreshed 24 hours.
0: I slept
1: in yesterday. I got a facial.
0: Oh my gosh.
1: I stayed at this hotel. I ate deep dish pizza in the hotel bed.
0: Marley.
1: I did whatever I wanted to do.
0: Oh my gosh. This is coming from a deep place.
1: That's what I'm coming from.
0: So this is why you look so put together this
1: yes.
0: morning.
1: Yes.
0: Why was this a random, like, here, let me just give you this gift, honey? Or what was your occasion?
1: Well, this is where maybe it becomes a little bit funny, because I've had a couple people laugh at me, which I didn't know it would be funny exactly. But so it was our anniversary recently, and we were just saying, are we going to get each other anniversary gifts?
0: Sure.
1: And we weren't sure. I don't know. It's kind of like we do it because we want to make sure that we're keeping up with giving one another the attention that we need and taking care of one another. Right. But at the same time, we're like, do we need to do a gift?
0: Yeah.
1: And so I said, well, I don't need anything. I don't want anything. We've just been through a huge move. Right. Cross country move.
0: Right. Yeah.
1: We don't want to spend a ton of money right now. So I said the only thing that would really be is the real thing that I need right now would be just a night away, because I haven't had one since maybe.
0: He's thinking, hey, all right, what hotel are we going to?
1: Right. This is an anniversary gift, and I asked for a night away.
0: Without him.
1: Yeah.
0: Did that hit him okay? How did that land okay with him?
1: Yes,
0: he's socially well adjusted.
1: Yes, he is.
0: And you could argue that if that is what you needed most, that is actually the more romantic gesture.
1: I was going to say, it's very lovely. Yeah, he thought nothing of it being that away, being that I wanted to be just away by myself.
0: Yeah.
1: And he just booked it for me. So it was just lovely.
0: That's great.
1: I know. Thank you so much.
0: Well, I'm glad that I have you after a 24-hour spa experience.
1: Right. Give it up for refreshment. I can't say how many people said, like, good for you, and that is awesome, and I've been trying to do that, and I never actually just book it. And so it was awesome. It's hard to stave off the guilt a little bit, right?
0: Sure,
1: doing that.
0: Sure.
1: So you're kind of push pull, but it really did feel good. And I'm excited to go back and see the kiddos today. So
0: I did that for a while, and I haven't in recent years. And I this is a great reminder to start again. For my wife's birthday, a former coworker gave me the idea of, She stays at home with the kids. She was like,
1: yeah,
0: she doesn't have a vacation plan like you do. Like, she's not off of her routine ever.
1: Yeah.
0: What you should do is you should take the day off and allow it to just be a her day. And so we started doing a day or two of that. And a couple times she was able to fly somewhere else and go visit a friend and turn it into a weekend. But yes, that I think is a nice gift that anybody can give to their partner, particularly if there is a partner who shoulders more of the child rearing based on how your stuff is structured.
1: Definitely.
0: That's always going to be received with open arms. And then, as you mentioned, now you'll go home today excited to see the faces. Just a little 24-hour reset goes a long way.
1: Yeah, just to kind of be out of the monotony and the responsibility.
0: Yes.
1: Right. I've got, for me, it's, and there might be other reasons for this, but definitely having kids and having little kids, right? I have a 3-year-old and a 1-year-old. So
0: just to be
1: out of the responsibility of forcing them into their pajamas every night and getting them to eat in that 2 hours of craziness, and then the equal sort of 2 hours of craziness in the morning to break from that. So
0: yeah, that witching hour at night, that's a real thing.
1: Right.
0: Let me do this quick here. What do you think of this dating trend, Marley? Instead, this is for a first date. Instead of going out to dinner with somebody, you go to breakfast. There was a new survey that found 64% of singles said that they would be open to meeting for breakfast on a first date. And here's what they say. The appeal is takes a little bit of the pressure off. It's usually cheaper than a dinner date as well. Doesn't require a long time commitment. It's not like a 2-hour dinner. And gives people like an easy exit if things aren't clicking. However, if they are, the day is ahead of you. And you can be like, hey, do you want to like run to this store or go see a movie? Whatever. Your thoughts on a if you were dating and someone said, can I take you to breakfast?
1: Love it.
0: You love it.
1: Breakfast actually might even be too much, but I actually still don't know if I want to sit there for a meal. But I love it because it is a lot shorter. And you need that way out of a first date. Definitely.
0: I feel like all first dates should just be coffee.
1: That's what I was going to say, is almost breakfast is too much. Like a meal is too much. Dinner is way too much.
0: Yes.
1: Just a drink or just a coffee and having the way out. But I do like the runway, actually, if you happen to hit it off, that you have the opportunity to continue on.
0: What would you do? Like, I don't even know. We have no time, but I just don't.
1: Might
0: what is
1: go
0: it
1: for
0: like?
1: A walk.
0: A walk, okay.
1: Mm-hmm. You don't ask someone that you just have started to see to go for like a long run.
0: I don't want to run. I don't want to run beside my wife, and we've been married for 21 years. No. All right. We will get to Love Trap, your take on that when we come back.
2: Where talk is fun.
3: Oh my, this is truly delightful.
2: My talk, everything entertainment.
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0: 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Warmer, breezy, partly cloudy 73 today. Mostly clear skies 65 tonight. Your weekend forecast, it's going to be warm. Warm, windy 84 Saturday, windy 82 Sunday. Right now, the MyTalk studios, clear skies and 55. Why you felt
1: alone. Hi. Hello, everybody. Hey, I just want to peel back the curtain. Marley's in, by the way, for Donna today. Thank you, Marley, for being here.
2: Oh, thanks for having me.
1: When I came into the studio, Marley was already here. As she mentioned earlier, she had come off of her spa day. I'm sending her texts like, you know, coming in hot. Don't be alarmed when you don't see me. And you are here and just like fully put together. You're dressed professionally. Mm. You have a glow in your skin. Come to find out it's from a facial and a chemical peel. Everything's working.
2: Yes. And Botox. And,
1: oh, I love it. Get the triple. And I, she's sitting in her chair. And so I go down to hug her. At the same moment, she stands up and we headbutted pretty hard.
2: Headbutt.
1: For the morning, especially. Like, right. If that was an evening headbutt and we had both been crushing Pabst Blue Ribbons and stuff like that, and like, headbutt me, man. Let me see if I can do this.
2: Right.
1: That would at least be a better time of day for that to happen. That's the force that I felt. And if I can be safe, I feel like you were the aggressor in this situation.
2: Me personally?
1: Personally, I felt attacked physically by you. Your thoughts?
2: Yeah, it's just one of those moments where you're maybe just a little, you're just thinking about it a little bit, and then I headbutted you.
1: You headbutted me. You felt it, right? Did it hurt you? It hurt me.
2: Oh, I'm sorry, Steve.
1: No, if it didn't hurt you, then it didn't hurt me either.
2: Right. It felt good, actually.
1: Yeah, it was actually woke me up.
2: Yeah.
1: But it had been a minute since I'd been headbutted.
2: It's funny because if I didn't know you and that happened, we would have been like, oh, no worries. And then both of us would have been in our heads like, wow, that was actually kind of hard.
1: Yeah, it's actually. That would be how like a couple meets in a romantic comedy.
2: Right.
1: Right. And then they're like, oh, my gosh. And then they have ice pack later. And
2: right.
1: I'd have a British accent.
2: Oh.
1: Hope I didn't leave a mark on you. Yeah, it's fine. And then I'll just be totally honest. After that, Marley snapped a microphone in half. I mean, I'm just going to say it because people are going to know. She said, oh, no, I broke the mic. And I was like, oh, no, sometimes it falls off. And then she showed me, you snapped this microphone stand in half.
2: I'll take a picture of it. I'll put it on Instagram.
1: Can I ask you a question?
2: Yes.
1: Why did you do that?
2: So Steve, I didn't know if we were going to talk about it and I didn't know if we wanted to, right? But I did feel like I had to acknowledge it.
1: Yes.
2: Because I said, this is just the most classic thing where I think I've always been an aggressive woman.
1: You're a hockey player.
2: Child, right? I was raised with three boys and always played sports. Yes, I'm a hockey player. And it's like, I can't help that it comes out that, you know, every time I write with a colored pencil, like I immediately snap it in half or a crayon. Like I'm coloring with my kids with a crayon and this crayon snaps in half. And this is just the quintessential example of that is that I come in, headbutt Steve in the first 5 seconds, and then I break the microphone.
1: Snap.
2: That, yeah, it's not like I moved it on the hinge because there's many a hinge on the microphone that you think you might have broken.
1: It ain't
2: no,
1: that.
2: There is actual snapped plastic and the microphone is broken and I had to switch mics and then we didn't know if it was on.
1: Now,
2: and so
1: I just see this like caricature of
2: dear.
1: You almost as like you're like the She-Hulk. Remember they came out with like the Lady Hulk series? Like they had the Incredible Hulk and then Disney Plus did some kind of She-Hulk and I think she was lawyer maybe. I don't know.
2: Yes, you're thinking of, yes, the She-Hulk.
1: That's
2: who
1: you
2: are. That might have
1: been
2: what it was called. Right, and she's, accidentally breaking things and you can't help it, so.
1: It's a good character on a show though, like that, like the person who's just, like the woman who is accidentally overly aggressive.
2: Right.
1: That's a funny bit.
2: Okay. All right, cool. Well, I'll lean into it. I'll go break some more stuff.
1: Yeah. Here comes Marley. People are running out of your way as you come down the hall.
2: Right. Maybe it's getting passed down to my children, too. My daughter, the other day, we were changing her diaper, and she just reached over and grabbed one of the diaper creams and just bit it. Bit through it. The cream is coming out of the holes in the diaper cream bottle.
1: No, sir.
2: Yeah.
1: Oh, and you were like a little tear comes to your eye. You were so proud.
2: Right. I should take it after me.
1: Oh, all right. Anyway,
2: dear.
1: We'll
2: okay, we just had to get that
1: show.
2: Off my very, very aggressive chest.
1: I did text Hot Adam, the engineer, to let him know.
2: Wow, is Adam hot? I've never met Adam. I've talked with him. He's hot. Cool. Cool. We'll see him soon.
1: You know, and I do want to specify quickly.
2: And then I'll be like, yeah, I broke it.
1: Yeah. I can break more things.
2: It's pretty cool, right?
1: He is okay, I believe. I'll ask him again. But we've asked him before if he's okay with us calling him
2: Hot Adam,
1: the engineer. Look, there are worse nicknames you could get, particularly in radio.
2: Yeah, Dumpy Adam's coming over.
1: Yeah, I mean, that would not be, you know, too far-fetched. I mean, our guy across the hall, Crisco, was named Crisco. That's not the nickname that everybody's targeting. And now he's half the man he used to be. He's down like 300 pounds. He's running marathons. He's incredible. Anyway, Hot Adam the engineer will hopefully come by. And then, yeah, you have eyeballs. You can assess for yourself.
2: All right. Cool.
1: But, you know, most of the engineers, and we say this respectfully, if I say, hey, an engineer's going to stop by, you think of a mouth breather, right? And then more things come to mind. This guy, he looks like he could have been in like a 90s band or something like that.
2: Oh, okay.
1: Yeah. Anyway, hopefully we'll see him later.
2: No wonder Lori and Julia are calling him all the time.
1: Oh, are they? Yes. Oh, yeah. He needs to block them. All right. I'll talk to him. You started Love Trap, the podcast, which came out, I feel like,
2: I think it came out in the spring. February.
1: Oh, it was that long ago?
2: Yeah, I think so.
1: Wow. Okay.
2: This past year. I mean, end of February, maybe. Yeah.
1: Donna and I went through our run of it in late spring, early summer. And you tried it as well. However, after the third episode, did you bail or did you just demand immediate answers?
2: It's funny. I don't normally do this, but I did the thing like if you're reading a book and you have to read the last page just to know. I don't do that, but I've heard of people that do that. I listened to the first three episodes. I just had to look up what happens. And I think I'm actually going to continue listening to it. But I had to read the spoiler for some reason.
1: That's interesting. And then you still want to go.
2: I still want to know because I kind of want to know how they get there. But I did find I felt like it was a little repetitive and it was taking too long to move forward at certain points.
1: That's fair. Yeah,
2: I felt in the first three episodes and that they weren't saying exactly some of the things I wanted them to say. Huh. Like they kept saying that. So if you don't know anything about this, right? Love Trapped. It's about this guy who was a former bachelor, not the most liked bachelor, Clayton Eckert.
1: Yes.
2: I know you guys have talked about this a bunch. But and then he gets sued by a woman saying that he's the father of her baby and she's pregnant when they never had sex. And so it plays out from there. But I wanted them to say certain things about, you know, it felt so clear what was happening. And I felt like they were never saying that they were trying to keep the tension alive. Mm. And so I was kind of going crazy listening to it, just wanting someone to say the thing, which is that there's absolutely no way that she is pregnant with this guy's baby. And why is she doing this? And I really felt like this is all on her. And why is nobody saying that? There's no mystery to this right now.
1: Sure.
2: And I just wanted to make sure that she faced the consequences because the way that they were talking about was making it a lot more even than what it felt like.
1: And you were not okay with that tension.
2: No.
1: You went to the last page of the book.
2: Yeah, I had to figure out. I just wanted to be like, I really hope they figured this out because otherwise I'm going to be mad and I'm not going to listen to five more episodes saying the same thing to have it ultimately not work out the right way. So I read the last page, aka looked up everything that happened.
1: Yes.
2: And then I think I'm actually going to go back and figure out how they got there.
1: Yeah, and there are interesting things that happen along the way. And yes, there is an antagonist and a protagonist, and she is not the protagonist. Yeah, they paint not murky, it's a very clear picture of how bad her stuff is.
2: Right. I mean, in what I'm listening to and in the first three episodes, he's constantly second-guessing himself. And I felt bad that he's processing this all on his own, like he didn't bring any other support in to just be his sort of wing person in this scenario and his support person to say like, no, man, you are not crazy here. Okay. What's happening is really not you. It's her.
1: Mm-hmm.
2: But the way that he keeps second guessing himself and still letting there be, you know, still breathing life into this crazy scenario, that frustrated me.
1: It's called Love Trapped. If you haven't seen it, Donna and I listened to it, and it's very compelling. And then Marley listened to it. Tons of people have listened to it. But you've got three, and now talking to the listener, you've got three people that you know, people that you trust.
2: People that you love.
1: You love us, right? And we've watched it and say, or listened to it, and you should.
2: I think it is a good really listen. Like it. Yeah.
1: Of a decidedly different tone. Have you ever been to medieval times?
2: Have I been to? No,
1: You've never been to like the restaurant?
2: Oh, experience? I was like, Steve, do we regularly time travel here?
1: Yeah.
2: Have you?
1: Have you ever been to ancient Rome?
2: Right.
1: When Caesar Augustus was reigning?
2: Have you ever time traveled to the 1700s?
1: Would you, if you could, go to the real medieval times? I understand that was actually a pretty bad time to be alive.
2: Absolutely, I would, but only for a day. I don't want to be there permanently.
1: Yeah, I'm with you on that. How about the restaurant experience?
2: No, what is that?
1: What?
2: I don't know what that is. What is that?
1: Oh my gosh.
2: Medieval
1: times was really big for a while.
2: Okay.
1: Like in the 90s, it was hot. If you told someone, I'm going to medieval times, it was great because it was a theatrical dinner that you had. It was in the round, like a coliseum, like where they would have a, like the layout is where they would have a rodeo, but it's indoor.
2: Oh.
1: Okay. So theater in the round like that. And then you've got this big dirt track out there and then people dressed in medieval garb, et cetera.
2: Fun.
1: They come out. And they do like put on a whole show. And then there are horses and they're jousting and you're in the green team based on where you're sitting. You're in the red team. Your waitress calls you like, all right, what are you wenches having? Like, it's very fun.
2: Fun.
1: Well, anyway, it's getting its own movie at Paramount Pictures. If you were like, hey, wait, what's Paramount going to do after this big, huge merger that they did? And what are their plans? One of their plans is a family comedy based on medieval times. And I say this is great. The quick story, this is about a struggling employee at the Orlando location who accidentally unleashes a real 9th century knight on the modern world.
2: Oh.
1: Along with an ancient evil necromancer. And yeah. I had to look up that word this morning.
2: Right. Is that that's a single word? Necromancer?
1: Necromancer is a single word. And in short, it's like a person who can like speak with the dead, conjure up spirits, things like that.
2: It isn't one who romances the neck.
1: No necromancing at all.
2: Okay.
1: No. There's no necking. I don't know. I don't think there'll be any necking in this movie. It's a family movie.
2: Okay.
1: No necking. Right. Anyway, they don't know when that's going to be coming out. And if you're looking to get to a medieval times in real life, there are only 9 left in the United States and Canada. Good night, everybody. When we return, oh, man. Did you hear about Amazon and how they're tracking us?
2: No.
1: Like, what if I told you Amazon might know the shape of your butt? I will tell you about this space where you can go to find out what they think they know about you. We'll get to that when we come back. Donna and Steve.
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1: Friends, hey, what's up? It is Stevie Boy for Chan Hassan Dinner Theaters. You know what? You know what's on the main stage right now? It opened 1 week ago. Annie, the classic Annie, for the first time in 22 years, is back on the Chan Hassan stage right now. It opened 1 week ago. Annie, the classic Annie, for the first time in 22 years, is back on the Chan Hassan Dinner Theaters stage. Guys, they got a real dog in this show. I feel like

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7: 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A train of thought heading right off the tracks. 9 to noon, where talk is fun. My Talk 107.1. I'm a little.

0: What up? Welcome back. It's Donna and Steve. Sans Donna. Donna's in New Jersey today. Marley McMillan is in for her. Hello, Marley.
1: Guten Morgen.
0: Guten Morgen. I have still not heard back from Hot Adam, the engineer.
1: Okay.
0: Although here's, maybe, I wonder if I sent too aggressive of a message.
1: Sometimes you can't tell when you voice dictate it.
0: Yeah.
1: I don't know how it comes off.
0: And I do it all the time. Right, and same. I know it's littered with typos.
1: I did put the photo of the broken mic on my Instagram. So
0: the proof is out there now.
1: If anyone wants to see the rage.
0: I said, hey, we have a broken mic. We're working around it, but I think you'll want to pop in the studio because this sucker is bye-bye broken, snapped in half.
1: Mm-hmm.
0: That's fine,
1: but I think I'd have to read it to understand how it's coming across as text.
0: Okay.
1: Because that's how you know.
0: Now I'm going to have a complex about this.
1: Don't worry.
0: It's okay. He feels great about it.
1: Don't worry.
0: He's probably excited to see us.
1: We're excited to see him.
0: You should be.
1: Right.
0: Yeah, you've never seen him, and we call him Hot Adam.
1: Right.
0: This is interesting. Amazon is tracking you, if you didn't know this already. Of course, we know that they know what we're shopping for and all that. But now they've put things together in this new beta version of something called About You. And it's a little tricky to go in and find it. I'll let you know at the end. But it identified one shopper as having a flat butt.
1: Wow.
0: It said it. I mean, this is something. So this new About You feature that Amazon rolled out allows you to see the information that they use to personalize your experience.

0: there'd be basic stuff where you live, if you have a house or an apartment, how many people live in your household. They can determine these things based on your shopping preferences. Then they might even try to figure out what your hobbies are, if you have kids, pets, garage, blah, blah, blah. But some people have noticed some weird things. There was a woman who said that it said has flat buttocks.
1: Oh,
0: and
1: okay.
0: She posted a screen grab of this and added, I mean, it ain't wrong, but did you have to call me out like that? So I don't know. Do you think maybe is she getting like padded or like booty enhancing jeans?
1: Definitely.
0: Or things like that?
1: Yeah, like maybe padded Spanx and then maybe jeans, pants that lift your butt. So,
0: Okay. Yeah,
1: buying several things that are enhancing her butt.
0: You can get padded Spanx for your butt?
1: I think so, yeah. Yep.
0: That's crazy.
1: Yeah, I think you can do things with Spanx, underwear maybe, definitely pants, definitely leggings.
0: Wow.
1: Yes.
0: Okay. So the one lady gets called out for having a flat butt from Amazon.
1: My big question about that was just like it actually, because so in the app, when you look down on these things, it says about you.
0: Yeah.
1: And then it lists things, but they're in right computer speak. So
0: yes.
1: I just liked that it actually said flat buttocks.
0: Has
1: or
0: flat
1: butt.
0: Buttocks.
1: That's hilarious.
0: Yeah, I liked it on my buttocks.
1: Me too. When I thought it was flat butt, I was like, whoa, that is. Yeah, Amazon hasn't gotten there yet.
0: No. No.
1: They haven't trained the AI on the way that the AI is supposed to speak
0: there. No, not yet.
1: That's
0: They'll
1: really
0: get
1: funny.
0: There.
1: Right. Because mine are, I have four and they're kind of boring. So one just says where I live.
0: Okay.
1: The other one says likely has a home desk and computer setup.
0: Okay.
1: The other one says has an outdoor space. And then the last one is invested in the Apple ecosystem.
0: Oh, okay.
1: So, you know, I buy chargers for my phone. We had a backyard. And then, right, we both work from home, so we have home working setups.
0: Yeah, so it can find that basic stuff. I have
1: right.
0: 66 categories on my profile.
1: I know.
0: But it's all things that are all,
1: it's all
0: that
1: normal.
0: All check out. It's all normal stuff.
1: No flat butts in your household?
0: No flat butts. No, at least not that we're going to Amazon to try to solve.
1: No. Sure.
0: Hear what other people got, though. Does not trust people easily. And people are showing screen grabs
1: Whoa,
0: of this.
1: Okay.
0: So I don't know what they're buying that leads
1: right.
0: Amazon to determine this.
1: Well, those are funny too because they're not the flat butt one, but they're like sort of character assessments, right? Not just about your lifestyle, but I suppose if you're buying a bunch of security stuff.
0: Yeah. And maybe books about trusting people.
1: Right.
0: How about this one? Amazon to another user said has at least 48 years of practice using scissors. That's fun. I don't know how they would know
1: what?
0: That.
1: Right.
0: But I like that they have tracked that. Cusses when scared. Like, how are they getting this?
1: Right.
0: Cannot keep real plants alive.
1: Well, oh, okay. Yeah. I mean, if maybe they've ordered many, many plants.
0: Listen to this one. Has no friends and is a 50-year-old man, to which the account holder said, I am a 40-year-old woman with friends.
1: No way.
0: Obsessed with ultra minimal one bag travel. And the person said, that's true.
1: Okay.
0: Made a one-time specialty cheese exploration. Don't know what that means.
1: Oh.
0: Treats cats as biological children.
1: Oh, yeah.
0: And,
1: okay, that's interesting also.
0: Finds it hilarious when toys get stuck to ceiling tiles in the classroom. Like, that's hyper-specific.
1: That is. That is. Weird. The AI was doing some work there, and Amazon had to figure that out.
0: Here's how you can find out. If you want to see if they're tracking your flat butt, you can go on your Amazon app, click on that little person icon down at the bottom, and then click on it. Like, it'll say, hello, Steve, in my case. So just click on that hello thing, and then scroll down. There will be about you. There, you can also do it another way. Click on your account, shopping preferences, then about you. But it's interesting.
1: It's fun. I like seeing.
0: Have you ever asked ChatGPT, what can you tell me about me? Or like, what is a blind spot I have?
1: Oh.
0: Or what is something that I keep asking questions for and should have more knowledge about?
1: Wow.
0: You can ask chat all sorts of things.
1: Oh, I want to do one of those.
0: Do one right now.
1: All right. Which
0: Here,
1: one should
0: I'll
1: I do?
0: Two.
1: Tell me. Although I don't log into ChatGPT actually. Let me do it on Gemini because Gemini knows me better.
0: What I'm going to ask what a weakness that I have that I don't see is. Oh Lord.
1: All right.
0: What's
1: I'll,
0: a weakness
1: I'll ask this
0: that
1: something.
0: I have that I don't see?
1: Oh geez.
0: All right, I've asked this to chat. Oh no, I asked in work mode. Now work mode is good because they'll do it pretty thorough. But sometimes they'll take a little while. What are you hearing from Gemini?
1: Okay, Gemini for me, I haven't read all this, so I don't really know what it's going to say. A blind spot that frequently emerges in profiles with your combination of elite athletic discipline. Consulting background. I did not pay this thing. And high output media production is the over-engineered execution trap. When you possess both the high-level strategic vision.
0: This is outlandish.
1: And the tactical capability to execute every single piece yourself.
0: I'm barfing. You know what this sounds like?
1: This is ridiculous.
0: In an interview, what is your greatest weakness? I work too hard. I care too much.
1: I know. It says the natural instinct is to maintain full control. It's basically saying, like, I have a hard time letting anyone else help me, probably.
0: Okay, I said, what is my weakness that I don't see to chat?
1: It's like you have a flat butt.
0: Wait, what? Chat responded like this. Steve, my best guess is you may spread your ambition across so many opportunities that you don't give your most important one enough sustained attention. I do balk from things.
1: Yeah.
0: You're good at spotting possibilities, growing your audience, building a speaking platform. Okay. Creating.
1: Right. See?
0: Pursuing brand partnerships. Oh, thank you. Each makes sense individually. The blind spot might be that you evaluate whether an opportunity is worth doing before deciding what you're willing to stop doing to make room for it. So I'm just like, yeah, give me another thing because that could bring in more income or more whatever.
1: Or growth or...
0: However, I'm not realizing that still, whatever that new thing is, still has to fit within the same 24-hour day or 7-day week, you know?
1: Right. Well, and what are you not doing by doing that other thing?
0: Yes,
1: and
0: the opportunity
1: cost. Is the value
0: cost.
1: Still in the what you were doing?
0: Here's another thing it says. The question I'd put to you is, this is chat when I said, what's my weakness? Talk to me. You should be asking is, am I pursuing this because it matters most or because I know I could be good at it? It said, I could be missing the mark. I mostly see the part of your life where you're planning and solving things, but based on what you've shared, choosing fewer priorities may do more for you than finding another opportunity.
1: That's fair.
0: Well,
1: and it gets at the sort of, you might be good at something. It doesn't mean that you should do it.
0: Yeah.
1: We'll go into therapy in a few minutes here, Steve.
0: Steve, why did you end up foreclosing on your house? Oh, I don't know. Chat told me to stop pursuing new things.
1: Wait, what?
0: Finding new opportunities. I've chosen a dystopian look into what it just said. So now I'm not going to pursue any growth opportunities. And we're going to get kicked out of our house.
1: Oh, wow.
0: I don't mean that. I don't know why I said that. Chat, you know I love you.
1: Are you trying to get kicked out of your house because of the spider still?
0: No, that spider is gone. If you saw the spider on my social a while back, it is gone. And we are safe now, we believe. We haven't seen it.
1: Now you just have the box elders.
0: What the hell with these box elders? All right, we'll take a break. We'll be back, hour two.
2: Where talk is fun.
3: People really need this right now.
2: My talk. Everything entertainment.
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11: Very interesting.
12: Well, Taylor Swift is set to perform at the upcoming Academy Museum Gala. The evening will be taking place October 17th and serves as a fundraiser for and takes place at the Academy Museum of Motion Pictures in L.A. And while details are still under wraps, it would be a no surprise to anybody that Taylor would be performing I Knew It, I Knew You from Toy Story 5. She is trying to earn an Oscar nomination for that single, and this gala is considered a major stop for Oscar hopefuls. No surprise that she's there. In some other news, Marvel Television revealed the first logo for its new series, Zodiac, a live-action spy thriller set to release in 2028. Zodiac marks the first live-action show that's been announced for Marvel since last year's Ironheart, and Marvel's next show, Vision Quest, is actually going to premiere here on October 14th, and will cap off the trilogy of shows that began with WandaVision and then Agatha All Along. And finally, the Crazy Rich Asians TV series is moving forward at HBO with four of the film's stars returning. Constance Wu, Henry Golding, and Ronnie Chang have all signed on as series regulars for the one-hour original drama series. And of course, Michelle Yeoh is going to be back as well. And like the film, the TV project is based off the Kevin Kwan book series of the same name. Crazy Rich Asians was published back in 2013, followed by China Rich Girlfriend and Rich People Problems. All right, that'll wrap up the dirt for this hour. For more entertainment news, you can go to mytalk1071.com or download the MyTalk app.
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0: everybody. Welcome back. It is hour two. Happy to tell you we got picked up for a second and third hour today. So we're going to be on with you until noon, which is fabulous. Let's see here. Coming up in this hour, 10:30, we're going to play the College of Pop Culture Knowledge. At 11:30, we're going to play Pyramid. And at 11, we're going to play Whose Voice Is It Anyway? So we have, if you're just turning us on right now, good news. We got games. We got fun coming your way, which you can play along with all of these games, which we think you will enjoy. Meanwhile, we have Marley McMillan, who is in for Donna today. Donna's in Jersey today.
1: Good morning.
0: She and I think we're going to be very, we almost may have bumped into each other in the Newark airport, but I think we're just going to miss each other by just enough because I'm going to fly out there on Sunday.
1: Yeah, right. She's flying back on Monday.
0: Yes. And so we'll, ships passing in the night, almost.
1: So you're flying into Newark?
0: I am flying into Newark.
1: Okay.
0: Yeah, I don't, they'll hop and bop. When I do Live with Kelly and Mark stuff in New York, you can go to LaGuardia, JFK, or
1: right.
0: Newark. And I rarely ever go to JFK.
1: So it's, they book it for you and...
0: Yeah.
1: Okay.
0: But I'll always send them like, hey, like last flight out on Sunday. They'll ask for travel preferences, which is nice. Very quickly, guys, I am like 400 MQDs, medallion qualifying dollars away from platinum, from being a platinum medallion. So I think it goes silver, gold, platinum, diamond.
1: Diamond, yes.
0: I think you get to fly the plane. I don't know what the rules are, but it's something like that. And this gives you better status on Delta.
1: Yes.
0: And I think there's more higher likelihood of getting an upgrade.
1: Yes.
0: And things like that. So
1: yes.
0: My only pushback on Delta, I've never had a platinum medallion. My only pushback is I wish there were actual medallions. I wish that we, as the medallioned people, could wear them on the flight so that when they say in a special welcome to our medallion members, I'd like us to all just maybe quickly pop out of our seat, turn around to coach, wave to the people.
1: Steve, I think there's something there. You know, Delta should do some sort of competition or something, just because that is what their loyalty program is based on, these medallion statuses.
0: Yeah.
1: I don't know if this is where you were going, but having some sort of medallion hunt, like somewhere in the airport or somehow for people that fly Delta to find the medallion.
0: And then maybe there's like a diamond medallion, one diamond medallion hid in each city. And then that person becomes a diamond medallion member.
1: Maybe there's a diamond one, a platinum one, gold and silver. And those medallions are hidden. So maybe it's like in their Delta lounges or something like that.
0: Oh, my gosh.
1: And then if they find it, they get the status. How fun would that be?
0: I like this. I think this is good. Can I tell you one more thing about medallion?
1: Yes.
0: And then we'll move on. Because I know many of you may not be medallion members, and I don't want you to feel outside looking in. I don't want you to feel like you're not part of the cool club.
1: Mm-hmm.
0: I'm just letting you know.
1: It's pretty cool.
0: It's pretty great. What did Jerry Seinfeld used to say? He always the curtain between first class and coach was always, it felt like the flight attendant would look just before they pulled the curtain close and say, if you had just worked a little harder, close the curtain. But what I found out recently is gold medallion on Delta, you can have up to 75-pound luggage, checked bags.
1: Oh, and you
0: so
1: don't have to pay.
0: So it's 50 pounds.
1: Mm-hmm.
0: We're always there. We're doing the shuffle. We're the people at the gate when it's like, oh, sorry, that's 54 pounds. It's like, all right, give me that hair dryer, the iron, you know, whatever.
1: Right. You know what? I never liked that shirt. Yeah, sure, I need three more layers on.
0: Yes.
1: I'll wear four pairs of pants.
0: Yeah, we go through. We're Joey Tribbiani dressed in all Chandler's clothes through security. But anyway, I thought that was a pretty cool thing that you can get 75 pounds. I don't even know if luggage can hold that. Your handle's going to rip off, but it's good to know. We move on. Guys, stop. All right? I'm medallion man. Whatever. Miley Cyrus doing the Super Bowl. Have you seen this as a floated concept picking up more steam?
1: Yes.
0: And do we feel like, is this...
1: I think she's rehearsing for it. I think she sent out a photo. And again, if this
0: is
1: AI,
0: confirmed?
1: Then just come and just, I don't know, take me down.
0: Okay.
1: But I saw a photo of her and it said like practicing for the Super Bowl. And I've seen a couple other things that it is that Miley Cyrus, it's, I don't think it's 100% confirmed like in newspapers at this point, but I think there's been more or less confirmation on social media that Miley Cyrus is doing the Super Bowl.
0: Okay.
1: So,
0: yeah, and they say that Miley is now poking a little fun at some of those Super Bowl halftime rumors, sending her fans into a frenzy.
1: Is she saying no? She makes sense, and I've heard her bat it about. She makes sense. She vibes on the sort of NFL vibe a little bit, I think. She's got a huge catalog. This would be great for her. She just came out with an album, so she could do that music.
0: It wasn't AI, but I am going to rain on your parade a little bit.
1: Yes, please do. I'm not the most pro Miley doing the Super Bowl. So yes, I'd love to know.
0: In this photo that she posted, which sent fans into a tizzy, said bowl rehearsals.
1: Right.
0: See you soon. So everybody's like, oh my gosh, is it legit then? Is it confirmed she's doing the Super Bowl? However, the internet seems to say it is more likely that Miley was referring to her upcoming show at the Hollywood Bowl, that venue.
1: When is that? I know there's no follow-up questions. I presume she's doing a Hollywood Bowl show sort of soon. That's not, I don't know. I mean, she knows what she's doing. She knows people are going to go there if she does
0: that. No doubt about it. Yeah. Hey, and maybe, I don't know, listen, Bass Persuades, or as Donna mispronounced it.
1: I love that.
0: Bass Persuades.
1: Yeah.
0: Bass Persuades was number one.
1: And no, then, Donna didn't do that. Did she do that by accident?
0: Yes.
1: No.
0: She thought
1: she wasn't. Read the word persuades as persuades for real.
0: Yes. And she also said, I don't know if it's bass or bass. And then she was like, and the second word is
1: Donna.
0: Persuade?
1: I love her.
0: Producer Stormer immediately jumped in with like, persuades. There was, for the first time, I could hear almost a parental disappointment. Like, I'm almost...
1: You can't read?
0: It's persuades.
2: I was very annoyed in the moment.
0: It came through. Like, there was a... Come on. Not this word.
2: Yeah.
1: That is so funny. I love it. Best because persuades. Donna is so good at her job. And it's like, it's one of those moments where she's trying so hard. And it's just taking her to the point. Like if she read that to you and you were off the air, she would never mess that up. But on the air, she just has like an ounce of overthinking it, maybe a smidge, and said that kills me.
0: When there's anything that looks like it could be a different language,
1: right?
0: Not like purely an American word. If it's not hamburger, if it can get a little dicey, which is
1: pretty close to hamburger.
0: Yeah, very much. There's a lot of crossover there. This happened to her years ago when she was rattling off the world tour locations for whoever. And she was like, they're going to be in Cairo.
1: Those I get, yeah.
0: No, but then she got to, and then she said, and then they're going to...
1: Like Cleveland?
0: Mumbai. And I said, do you mean Mumbai in India? And did you just say it like a Gen Zer, like Mumbai? It was a very tough moment. So Mbai lived on. It still lives on. Probably 8 years later.
1: Right. If you ever come across that word,
0: and hilarious. I can tell you this much: no one who listens to this show, and we've seen people have emailed in about this. No one who listens to this show and heard her say that will ever not think of Bass Persuades when they see Bass Persuades, the Miley Cyrus album. So anyway,
1: I love that so much.
0: Good luck to Miley. We hope that you get the Super Bowl.
1: Yeah, and that album, though, I don't know if that album is good. Just want to throw that out there.
0: Have you listened to much of it?
1: Yeah, I listened to the first. I'm not all the way through it. I've been putting it on and trying to get through the whole thing. But so far, I've listened to, I think, the first three or four songs. I'm okay with Bass Persuades, but the rest of them, I've been like, ooh, I don't know, Miley. And I normally love Miley's music. But also, did you know her album has plummeted?
0: Yeah, I know.
1: More than whatever.
0: From number one down to 157.
1: Which is like the most that's an album's ever fallen, right? In a week or something.
0: Yeah, so it makes you wonder if, I don't know, Rock Nation, I think, is behind the Super Bowl halftime show. If they are thinking of her, is that now a part of the conversation? I don't know. I don't know what goes into those decisions. But anyway, good luck to Miley Cyrus. When we return, Marley, do you think women should make as much as men?
1: Oh,
0: what a controversial
1: Steve.
0: Opinion! Wait until I tell you. Wait until I tell you about what is happening with AI agents. There was a survey done where people assessed how much these AI agents should be paid for their task. An interesting finding that has to do with men and women and how much they get paid. We'll get to that when we return. It is Donna and Steve with Marley and for Donna on My Talk.
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5: 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Immediately ham with like the twine around it. 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
0: Hi, welcome back.
1: Hey, Steve.
0: Hey. Happy Halloween, everyone.
1: Hey, boo.
0: Wow. I do love seeing decorations up in the neighborhood.
1: It's Halloween just, is so fun.
0: And then when the leaves start changing colors, people have their decorations out. And if you can get a nice crisp day and you're walking the dog or just walking in the neighborhood, it is a vibe.
1: Yes, it's so lovely. And then there's some absolutely gigantic Grim Reaper that pops out or something.
0: Yes.
1: The decorations are so scary these days.
0: Yeah, it's not just pumpkins. There's a demon one street over. There's a 10-foot demon standing
1: right.
0: Inflated by air.
1: With a whatever the Grim Reaper's carrying around, that pointy...
0: A Sith?
1: Sure, okay, yeah.
0: A Sith spelled Scythe?
1: Okay, yeah. Ugh. Yes,
0: I thought you knew. You went to Dartmouth.
1: Right.
0: Didn't you guys do goblin
1: didn't
0: weapons?
1: We walk around like Dementors?
0: Yeah.
1: Oh, yeah, you're right. No, you're right. Steve, Skith or Scythe. I don't know how it's pronounced. We'll have to look it up. S-C-Y-T-H-E.
0: Look up how it's pronounced. Doesn't it say it right there?
1: Yeah, I'll look it up.
0: What is it? I have to put $500 on one or the other. I'm going to say it is.
1: All right.
0: There was the Grim Reaper. With his Skith.
1: Way to go, Steve.
0: Skith?
1: I mean, I think you said this. It is actually pronounced Sith. So
0: I said that first.
1: Yeah,
0: okay,
1: you said that. You have a pretty good surface level knowledge of the Sith.
0: Pretty cool, huh?
1: pretty sick.
0: Yeah.
1: The Grim Reaper's weapon. So have this tuck that in your back pocket for Halloween trivia this season.
0: And I wonder, does the Grim Reaper have a standalone story? Like, why do we all know him? Or her? Could be a lady killer.
1: Or her. If it's a girl, she might not be making as much.
0: Speaking of which, guess what's happening in the world of AI? What if I told you female AI agents are getting paid less than male AI agents? To which we say, right, Stormer? Yeah.
2: Amen to that, brother.
0: Hey, Stormer!
2: Oh, wait. Wrong take.
0: That was a trap.
2: Am I canceled?
0: You just got canceled.
1: And I'm Donna Valentine.
0: You'll be uncanceled at the end of the segment.
2: Yay.
0: No, this is interesting. There was a new study that found that female AI agents are, quote unquote, paid 10% less than male AI agents. So here's what happened. In this study, human test subjects were put in virtual reality workspaces along with some AI agents doing work. And the test subjects were later asked how much they'd pay for the work the agents had been doing.
1: Okay.
0: The AI agents had identical models. They were considered to be doing the same amount and type of work by the humans. But these human subjects in this study still offered the female bots 10% less in salary. This was not a conscious thing. These were independently asked if they would intentionally discriminate based on gender, and they were like, no, we wouldn't do that. But in another strange wrinkle here, Johanna, a female AI agent in the study, was perceived as less human-like than Johan, a male AI agent. Again, same models, but the perception played a role in the pay issues. So there was something about these people in this virtual space saying, that lady robot seems more robotic. Male robot guy seems a little more relatable. I think he should get more money than she should.
1: And question, were the people that were paying them, so the
0: sexist
1: person, were they of the same sex, I guess?
0: They did not disclose that in this study.
1: I was just wondering if it was both women that were running both robots. I mean, it must have been. They must have had that as a control if this is what they were testing.
0: Yes.
1: It's unfortunate because I think really what it just says at the end of the day is that there still subconsciously is a bias if they controlled everything else, and that these people still decided, I guess, if you can control everything, right? I mean, it's like, yeah, also both of these people, it's not like they have the same brain in terms of determining compensation in the right. first place. So it's like, even if you had two people and the robots didn't have a gender difference, one of them could have still decided to pay less just because they would be a generally compensating right. person.
0: Yeah, just odd that on the whole, they came out with like, sure, let's give the dudes more money.
1: Yeah,
0: let's
1: well,
0: give the dude bots
1: I
0: more
1: mean,
0: money.
1: I think it's just a bummer because it probably is just an indication of like, it's still something that we're working on, unfortunately.
0: Well, lucky for us, we have a sexist with us. Stormer, you're uncanceled. You think the gap should be wider, right? But not just 10%?
2: Of course. Make it 20, if not 30.
0: Hey, now, well, let's cancel again. He's canceled. Or sorry. Anyway, shout out to all the lady robots. Oh, you know, remember there used to be like girl boss shirts? How about like girl bot?
1: Girl bot. Sure. Sure.
0: It wasn't my best idea of the day, but I think by the end of the night, it won't be my worst.
1: Yeah.
0: Girl bot.
1: All right. Yeah.
0: And then we let the female chatbots wear that in virtual spaces. I like this.
1: I like it, Steve.
0: Okay.
1: Yeah.
2: I really like that.
1: Garth.
0: What is going on with your car?
1: Oh, it is taped together. It's literally taped together at this point.
0: So that does not fit the perception that I have of you.
1: Wow, that is so nice.
0: I really sort of think you went to Dartmouth. You recently lived in Boston. I've not met your husband, but I think he's, you know, like a smart, well-adjusted guy.
1: Yeah.
0: So I kind of view you, to be very honest, as being kind of rich and pulled together. That's don't hey, don't you
1: kind of rich?
0: Don't yuck my yum. At least rich enough where you would never be in a sustained situation of having a car held together by tape.
1: Okay, so I'm gonna get to the taped together part in a second, but even this in and of itself, from it just as of before it was taped together, which is like 72 hours ago, the car still would have been a fun story and at odds with whatever you think of me. So okay. I bought this from my granddad, God rest his soul, he passed away a few months ago. Love you. But he sold me this car. It is a 2003 Toyota Sienna.
0: Let's go.
1: It is an old minivan. It is rusted out.
0: Yeah, girl.
1: So even driving this around before I got into a minor car accident, that happened to be my fault and I had to tape the headlights back in. So it was an old rusted out minivan that I would show up to with and people would be like, what is that?
0: Yeah.
1: Yeah.
0: Oh, and then the headlights fall out.
1: Yeah.
0: Now I see them like a discombobulated robot, essentially.
1: Yes, absolutely.
0: And you have
1: that
0: to
1: happened.
0: Get them back into the
1: that
0: socket.
1: Happened the other day. And both of the headlights fell out. It had no eyes. It was one of those old toys, scary toys from Toy
0: yes.
1: Story. Now they are taped back in. The whole thing made me feel like I was 16 again. And I was wondering if anyone else has something that automatically makes them feel that young.
0: You know, unfortunately, we're out of time, so we're just going to let this be your moment, your own special Marley
1: Thank you.
0: Moment.
1: My time to do whatever the opposite of shine is.
0: Call 651-641-1071. We need a lifeline. Game time next.
3: Where talk is fun.
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20: It was a crush. Now I might not want to say too much.
2: And let's take a look at your 5 Eyewitness News. Twin Cities weather for this hour. Forecast for the rest of today. Partly cloudy skies with a high of 74. Partly cloudy skies tonight as well with a low of 62. Looking ahead to the weekend for your Saturday, it's going to be sunny and 86 degrees tomorrow. And for your Sunday, it's going to be partly cloudy and 84 degrees. Right now, my talk, though, it's sunny and 61.
20: It was a crush. I kept saying I'm staying in touch. That thing went bust, so I gave
0: Hi. Welcome back. Happy Friday, everybody. It is, whoops, Donna and Steve. Without Donna Valentine, we're shy of Donna today, but we picked up a Marley on the way in. Hey, Marley.
1: Hey, thanks for grabbing me off the side of the road.
0: Marley headbutted me very early in the morning, and then she snapped the microphone fully off of its stand.
1: Yeah.
0: And still no word back from Hot Adam.
1: Hot Adam. What are we talking, 1 out of 10? Are we talking a 7 or something? Or?
0: I'm not going to put the number out there, but you're going to...
2: She's never seen Hot Adam before?
0: No.
1: No, oh. Adam and I have exchanged emails many a time, actually, and now Steve's pitching him as Hot Adam. I'm excited to see him.
2: That's what we all call him.
0: Yeah.
1: I know, I love it.
0: The only reason we call him that is because he is, like, our eyeballs work.
2: He's attractive.
0: Yeah, he's just a good-looking dude. You know what he is? Wow, he should really be here as we're talking so much about him. we're gonna go too far at some point, and one of us is gonna end up in HR, and it's probably gonna be me.
1: But how about being called hot person? Right? Like, I mean, if someone had that nickname for you for us, behind our that they just came up with, that's flattering.
0: Do you know? You won't believe this. And then we have to play a game, guys.
1: Yeah.
0: Do we have
1: a
0: lifeline?
2: We do.
0: Okay, we have a lifeline. Listen. I know what I am. I know what I am.
1: Know thyself.
0: I'm a suburban 7. I'm a city 6. I get where I am. That's fine. That being said, when I was in college, freshman year, there were two Steves. And it didn't go to a really big school. There were only 4,000 people total. There were two Steves in the freshman class. I found out I was being called in the girls' dorm Hot Steve.
1: No, look Steve, so you've had this.
2: And so it began, and that's where it all began.
0: And at the time, I had a cubic zirconia stud in my left ear.
1: Right.
4: Oh my gosh.
0: And I had a buzz cut. Mm. And I had a chin strap beard, no mustache because it couldn't grow. So
4: bring
0: that was
4: back.
0: A chin strap
4: bring
0: beard.
4: It back.
0: Bro, I could, man. I should maybe. I mean, I was trying to look like John B, if you know. But anyway, yeah, it was a pretty sweet time. It was only freshman year. Never.
1: It didn't continue.
0: No.
1: Yeah. What, other Steve had a glow up or something?
0: No.
1: Or,
4: you
0: I
4: hit
0: think,
4: the sophomore
1: or
4: slump.
1: You had a glow down?
0: I think it was that. Yeah. I'll be very honest.
1: Right. You doubled down on the chin mm-hmm. strap.
0: I was doing I was working out a ton freshman year because the gym was free and mm-hmm. I was eating at a buffet in the mm-hmm. cafeteria oh. all the time.
4: Yep.
0: And then pounding protein. I remember I was laying in the dorm one night. The lights are out and you're talking to your roommate as you fall asleep. And he said, hey, can I ask you a question? And I said, yeah. And he said, it's about protein. And I was like, great. You know, like, I want to teach you everything I know, man. Because you too could be as muscular as I am. And then he paused and said, is it also supposed to make your face bigger?
1: I love that for him.
0: So that was tough because then he was like, hey, fat face.
1: Oh.
0: He was saying it about me. He didn't want a bigger face. He was asking as a friend, hey, fat face. Is your face supposed to be getting as fat as it is?
1: That's how he was asking?
0: Yes. He said he noticed my face getting bigger.
1: Oh. Yeah.
0: That's 'cause, and that wasn't the protein. That was the fact that I stayed and got multiple courses at every lunch and every dinner. The freshman 15 was real, and I carried about 12 of it in my face. Moving on, we yeah, now
4: if
0: play.
4: If you got nothing nice to say, just don't say it at all.
1: I love that. I thought it was a vulnerable moment for him. Like he felt close to you, and he felt like he could really ask that.
0: Could it
1: just
0: help
1: for
0: make my
1: general
0: small face bigger?
1: Well, not and like, did he think his own face
0: yeah,
1: was going to
0: yeah.
1: get fatter if he was trying protein? I didn't know if he was like trying to gently come to you about your face getting fatter.
0: Yeah, he was.
1: He was.
0: You know what? And it was gentle. Shout out to Dave Clem. He was a great roommate.
1: You're a gentle man.
4: Well, either way, I'm going to start calling you Hot Steve and Hot Marley moving forward.
0: Let's try for the rest of the day. Feels good. And we've had a poor caller on the line for about 11 minutes now. I don't have a button.
4: I do.
0: Let's play a game.
21: Game start. C-O-P-C-K. C-O-P-C-K. C-O-P-C-K.
4: It's Donna Valentine with Marley McMillan filling in with their 360 points, taking on Steve Patterson with his 345 points. Yay. It means Steve gets the lifeline today and not Marley. Yeah. We are going out to Woodbury, Minnesota. We're saying good morning to Carlos.
0: Hey, Carlos.
22: Hey, how's it going?
0: Good, man. What's I'm sorry that we kept you on hold so long.
22: Oh, it's all good. I was just enjoying that weird conversation.
0: Yeah, it was pretty weird. Do you like use protein supplements at all, Carlos?
22: I do not, but I want to get started.
0: Bro, if your face is small, get started ASAP because it'll grow the crap out of that thing. Well, Carlos, thank you for listening. When did you first start listening to the Donna and Steve show?
22: I would say about 2002, maybe.
0: Okay, yeah, to my talk in general. Okay.
22: Yeah.
0: Yeah, okay.
1: Love it.
0: Yeah. I mean, I was 18 when it was 2018.
22: Was Colleen and the Boys.
0: Colleen and the Boys. So you're a throwback.
1: Oh, yeah, wow, you are.
0: That's awesome. We love that. Well, thank you for calling in today. Let us now send it over to producer Stormer to find out today's topic.
4: All right, for today's topic, well, this Halloween, the brewery Voodoo Ranger is doing a nationwide slasher manhunt for anyone 21 or older in the U.S. who can legally prove that their name is Michael Myers. Eligible participants can enter this for a cash prize. They get some beer. They get a video game too. All this has to be done by October 19th, which is Michael Myers' birthday in the movie. That got me thinking about some Halloween movie villains. I'm going to quiz you guys today on Halloween movie villains.
1: Ooh.
4: From all the classics.
0: All right. Marley, you feel any good in this category?
1: I don't feel super confident, I'll be honest, but I'm excited.
0: Very few scary movies.
1: same.
0: Carlos, are you going to be good for me, man?
22: I dabble.
1: Right. Ooh, right. Lucky?
0: All right. We got a spooky dabbler. All right, Marley, you go out into the hall.
1: Okay.
0: And we'll yell for you whenever it's time for you to come back in.
4: All right, perfect. Marley is leaving the room. And Carlos, I'm going to put you on hold really quick as we go over the first round of questions with Steve for Halloween movie villain trivia. Are you ready, Mr. Patterson?
0: I am ready.
4: All right, let's begin with this first question. This Halloween movie bad guy shows up in the movie Nightmare on Elm Street.
0: That is Freddy Krueger.
4: This Halloween bad guy shows up in the movie Friday the 13th.
0: I think that's Michael Myers?
4: And this Halloween bad guy shows up in the movie Texas Chainsaw Massacre.
0: All right, that's Chainsaw Charlie. Jesus, the second one, Michael Myers, or is it Jason? Where's Jason? Can you ask that second question again?
4: This Halloween bad guy shows up in the Friday the 13th.
0: Which one of them's Halloween? Is that Michael Myers?
4: All right, well, time is up. Let's bring Carlos back in here. All right, Carlos, you heard my Halloween movie villain questions. You heard Steve's answers. We can't repeat the questions, but would you like to change any of Steve's answers?
22: The first one's good. The second one, I believe, is Jason. And the third is Leatherface, I think.
4: Okay.
0: Dang,
4: so
0: Carlos.
4: We're changing Steve's answers away from Mike Myers and Chainsaw Charlie.
0: All right. Carlos, this is amazing. I did like Chainsaw Charlie.
4: I did like that one. I'd watch that movie for sure. All right, Carlos, thank you so much. I'm going to put you on hold one more time. Let's bring Marley back in here.
0: All right, here she comes. Marley, welcome back.
1: I am back.
4: Hello, Marley.
0: Nice to see you.
1: Hello.
0: Hello. Hello, everyone.
1: How did we do? Hi, Carlos.
0: Los is legit when it comes to this stuff. My guy was like, it's bing, bang, boom.
1: Oh, man.
0: Yeah,
1: really?
0: You're screwed.
1: Okay.
4: Yeah, he potentially gave Steve two of the three answers during the rounds.
1: Yes, he did. Carlos.
0: Yeah, you're screwed, Marley.
4: All right.
0: Good luck.
1: Yeah, I probably am.
4: Again, it's another McMillan fill-in, and it's time for her turn for the College of Pop Culture Knowledge. Are you ready, Marley? Halloween bad guy trivia?
1: I am ready.
4: All right, let's begin with this first question here. This Halloween bad guy shows up in the movie Nightmare on Elm Street.
1: Boogeyman.
4: This Halloween bad guy shows up in the movie Friday the 13th.
1: Jason.
4: And this Halloween bad guy shows up in the movie Texas Chainsaw Massacre.
1: Monster. Saw.
0: Uh-huh.
1: I don't know his name. These guys have names? Who knew these villains had names?
0: Yeah, right.
1: Yeah, just spooky, scary, dark mass of a man. All men.
0: Oh, yeah. Why is it all men?
4: All right. Well, let's bring Carlos back in here and let's see who is spinning the wheel today. Question number one. This Halloween bad guy shows up in the movie Nightmare on Elm Street. Steve and Carlos, you said Freddy Krueger.
1: Mm.
4: Marley McMillan, you said the Boogeyman. Correct answer is Freddy Krueger.
0: Oh, nice.
4: Steve and Carlos are on the board.
0: You were so close, Marley.
1: Right. Yeah.
4: Yeah. Question number two. This Halloween bad guy shows up in the movie Friday the 13th. Now, Steve, originally you said Michael Myers, but then Carlos changed your answer to Jason Voorhees, or just Jason. I'd accept Jason in this case. Now, Marley, you also said Jason for Jason Voorhees. Correct answer is Jason Voorhees.
1: Nice.
4: Marley is on the board.
1: All right.
0: There you go.
1: Cool.
4: All right. Final question here. This Halloween bad guy shows up in the movie Texas Chainsaw Massacre. Now, Steve, originally you said Chainsaw Charlie.
0: I think that works.
1: I like it.
0: That could be like a kid version, I think.
4: Yes.
1: Ooh,
0: right. I like alliteration.
1: Yeah. Texas Chainsaw Massacre, the kid version.
0: Yeah. Chainsaw Charlie.
1: Right.
0: That'd be great.
4: Oh, the kids will love it, I'm sure. All right. Well, Marley, you said Monster Saw.
1: Yeah.
4: Yeah.
1: I like that.
4: Correct. I mean, it's Texas Chainsaw Massacre. You kept on theme. Mm-hmm. I appreciate that. However, Steve, I did not mention that Carlos changed your answer to Leatherface.
1: Oh.
4: Correct answer is Leatherface, and that means with the assist from Carlos today, Steve is your winner in the Halloween movie villain edition of the COPCK.
1: Okay, and you were behind on points, so, right?
0: Yeah.
1: Okay.
0: Yeah, which means my boy Los gets to spin the wheel, spooky edition. So, Carlos, why don't you count us down from 3, 2, 1 and really put your back into it?
22: All right, I don't want to scare my cats. So let's do this. We're going to get you 10 points here.
0: Let's go.
22: 1, 2, 3.
4: All right. Great spin, Lowe's. Great spin, Lowe's. And today's game for Steve Patterson was worth... This is historic at this point.
0: Oh, my God.
4: Now, minimal damage here, Steve. You're only losing 1 point today for hitting that mini whammy, but you are dropping down to 334 points. Oh. Well, Donna and Marley stay at 360.
0: Is that my third whammy of the week?
4: I think that's your third whammy of the week. And here's the ironic thing. Carlos said he was going to get you a 10. You were one spot over from getting that 10, but you hit the minus one instead.
0: Dang.
22: Oh, I'm sorry, bro. Oof.
0: Carlos, it's all good, brother. We got a relationship that runs deep. Carlos, before you go, are you the same Carlos who called in a while ago and once Stormer said, we have Carlos on the line, Donna instinctively went, hola. Was
22: hola,
0: that you?
22: Yes.
0: Okay. I just want to apologize again for her.
1: Oh, gosh.
0: And Carlos was like, yeah, I don't speak Spanish.
1: Oh,
0: it's great. Anyway, all right. Los, we love you, brother. Thank you for calling
1: in. Thanks, Carlos. You were awesome.
0: Call again. Tell the cats we said what's up.
22: I will do that.
0: All right, see ya. That's Carlos, everybody. I like Carlos.
1: What a sweet
0: guy.
1: He's
0: a sweet guy,
1: right? I love it. And good at Halloween bad guys.
0: Mm-hmm. Hot Adam, the engineer. Is
1: Oh, wow.
0: Don't turn around, Marley. Don't turn around.
1: All right.
0: Quickly, let's do a tiebreaker for onesies.
4: Let's do it.
1: Yes.
4: All right, here we go.
1: Okay.
4: This Halloween bad guy shows up in the movie Child's Play 3.
0: Steve.
5: Ah, crap.
1: No!
0: Chucky.
4: It is Chucky. Good
0: Oh, you went Child's Play 3, so I didn't know if that was...
4: why I said it, exactly, to try to throw you off. But Steve, you were on top of that one. All right, you're going back to 345.
1: Okay.
4: But Donna,
1: right.
4: Marley, 360.
0: All right, we're out of time. We're coming right back. More fun coming your way. Donna, Steve with Marley in for Donna on My Talk.
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2: Wait, Hot Adam, don't leave. Hot Adam, stay here. One second. Can we get Marley come in? I just need to ask you. So Hot Adam, the engineer just came in and fixed a microphone that Marley absolutely destroyed. I mean, this like She-Ra, hear me roar. She snapped this thing and it was minutes after she headbutted me. But Adam, the plastic had broken and there were wires exposed. So I assumed, Marley assumed, like we have to send out the whole thing. And you just fixed it and wires were involved. Can you just like explain to me what you did? Because that's a skill set that I don't have, very not handy, don't know how to problem solve. What, can you just explain what you did with the wires were involved? So I thought we're kind of screwed here.
3: I mean, you say wires, but there's only like two of them. There's not that many wires. It's essentially like Legos, but with a wire. It doesn't, that's all it is. You just put two pieces together.
2: Wow, guys, he did it during the commercial break. He came in, and then at one point, like he was like working a NASCAR pit crew, he just, without even looking up, said, how much time do I have? And that's what it sounded like, too. How much
3: I should have brought in a tool belt with, like, way too many tools.
2: Yes.
3: Like, power tools. I got to swap some batteries back here.
2: Do you have one of those carabiners? You know how, like, some guys who work maintenance have a carabiner on their belt loop, and it has 1,000 keys on it?
3: No, I don't have one of those, but I was really thinking about getting one of those, like, cell phone holster sidearm things. Ooh. Here where you just have a cell phone available. Ooh. At all times.
2: Oh, yeah. I feel like that's a little passé.

0: I say this with respect, like when the first like Palm Pilot and the BlackBerry and the Trio or Treo, however it was pronounced, I remember I had one on and I wore that sucker on my belt, just letting people know, hey, if you need me, I'm reachable.
1: Yeah, you get a text and it's out, ready to go within a split second.
0: like a quick draw. Yeah. Wow, it's so exciting. You should get, well, maybe for Christmas. Well, now we know what to get them.
1: I'm just kidding. I do not actually want one of those.
0: Oh, okay. You're getting one. All right, that's Hot Adam, the engineer, everybody. Thank you.
1: Thanks,
0: so
1: everybody.
2: Thanks,
0: great.
2: Adam.
0: Thank you, Adam. That was great. That was nice. It was really cool. I don't know, Marley, if you fix things around your house or if your husband fixes things. I don't know. Are you guys handy people? Is there a handy person in there?
2: I would say no. My husband's not handy either.
0: Okay.
2: I'm nervous.
0: Too.
2: I'm moving this microphone.
0: I'm watching you touch it. And I get it. You have to tighten a couple things still.
2: Again. Right? Okay.
0: Yeah, just all right.
2: So no. So neither one of us are handy. I would say I can do things maybe just out of a necessity. I have had to do things. Right. So I've done, you know, I can use a drill. I hang pictures on the walls. Certain things, basic things. But
0: how about if you take the paintings off of the wall? If you've hung pictures or art on the wall, if I took it off of the wall, would I only see the nail holes that you needed or would I see?
2: No.
0: A bunch of them.
2: No, this is I was just talking with someone about this the other day, but there's the means to the end does not matter for me in terms of hanging up the picture, right?
0: Yes,
2: like I'll try and do it as close to what I want it to look like and I'll think I'm doing it right, but usually there's five holes behind the hole that I actually ended up going
0: so
2: with.
0: Good.
2: Oh, is that what you do too?
0: Yes.
2: Okay, because my husband is with the laser level and measuring and, you know, wanting to do it perfectly right. He marks everything on the wall trying to do these things. Or curtains. Like it is a complete mathematical equation and calculation for him to hang curtains, whereas I'm just, you know, shove the anchor in the wall. I don't know how it's up. As long as it gets up and it's not falling on me tomorrow, then I'm good with it.
0: Yeah, because all you care about is today, Marley.
2: Yeah.
0: Like, I just want the painting up. I just want the curtain. Yeah, I'm with you.
2: Or
0: on
2: I can
0: that.
2: Paint and it's a disaster, right? Like I'll get paint everywhere, but the wall is painted. My husband's doing it right, but he doesn't like to do it.
0: I did little ChatGPT thing. If you are trying to hang stuff on a wall, take a picture of the wall and then you can say like this is, it doesn't always get it right the first time. So sometimes you got to work with it. But if you say this is an 8-foot ceiling or a 9-foot ceiling and I want to space these out, I want them to be even. It helped me. I was hanging guitars on my wall. So I have two and I have a third that I'm going to put up there. But I was like, where do I put these? Just tell me where. And then it was like, here's where you're going to put them. Here's how high you want the holder to go. And here's how far apart you want them spaced.
2: Mm-hmm.
0: And sure enough, I did them. And I was like, that's exactly right.
2: That's cool. You hung a bunch of guitars on the wall?
0: I hung two of them and left room for a third. But that was easier because then we were doing one lower, one higher. The real work will be when I get the third one that needs to be the same height as the first one. So it's a little bit of a pyramid triangle kind of a thing.
2: I love that. Is your wife handy? Couple questions.
0: No. Well, let me bite my tongue. She's not handy and like, you know, can you ask it again and then I'll rephrase it in
2: hey,
0: a way.
2: Steve.
0: That, yes, Marley?
2: Is your wife handy?
0: So much handier than I am. The handiest person in the house.
2: Okay.
0: When it comes to assembling furniture, 1,000% she is so much better at it.
2: Oh,
0: and
2: wow. Okay.
0: She also doesn't get raging irritated like I certainly used to. And she is so good. So now if ever I help, I don't attempt to do anything. She tells me what to do next and then I do that.
2: Wow.
0: And usually my son will help because he likes, my 14-year-old, he liked Legos growing up. He has that sort of a mind
2: that,
0: and he likes to assemble things. So, I'm on the please don't help us with this list. And if you do, just do what I tell you.
2: Okay. And then my second thing was, Steve, I'm so impressed by your guitar playing.
0: Oh, that's very nice.
2: I know I'm just.
0: No, please start.
2: Right. But I don't remember you playing guitar when I was around. And so anyway, you're a good guitar player.
0: Oh, thanks, Marley. Yeah. You know, just a little rhythm guitar. I feel like I haven't really learned anything new on the guitar.
2: But you can play stuff and you can sing. I've been trying to do that for 20 years and eventually actually, I just said, look, you know, sometimes you look at yourself and you just say, like, this is not where I thrive. Like, I'm going to focus my energy elsewhere. I love to sing, but for that reason, I've always tried to play the guitar, and I can't, you know, it's just not in me.
0: Doesn't connect.
2: And I've had to just, like, sort of make my peace with that. So anyway, that's super cool.
0: Oh, thanks, Marley.
2: Yeah.
3: Hey, Marley, quick.
2: What's up?
3: Have you seen this guy play a handpan yet?
2: No. What is that?
3: Yeah, elaborate further.
0: The handpan is one of those, it looks kind of like a wok. Almost like a wok.
2: Okay.
0: But if you flip the wok over and now you're just slapping a pan, you're playing the handpan. And what's great about the handpan, which I thought about for over 2 years, and then I finally got one. Everybody thought I made a rash decision and purchased my handpan. Thought about it for a long time. Waited 2 years, and I bought one for, I think it was $229.
2: Whoa.
0: Is that so? Yeah, most people act like that was a lot.
2: Oh, I didn't. So I was going to ask, this is an actual instrument.
0: Yeah.
2: Okay. All right. Yeah. I was picturing you just taking like your soup pot and turning it upside down.
0: You could do that. No, here's what's great about the handpan. You get it and everything is in tune with each other. So when you learn the piano, you can hit the wrong key and it sounds bad. Guitar, play the wrong chord, play the wrong note, sounds bad.
2: Right.
0: The handpan is already tuned and ready to go, and all you're hitting it, and like it'll give it to you in the key of D minor, and then everywhere that you hit on the handpan works. I'm going to show you a video.
2: That's cool.
0: Of me playing it during the break. It'll be a really nice time. The other thing I was going to say was this. I think I'm going to buy vocal lessons. I'm actually thinking of taking either video lessons with a live instructor.
2: Yeah.
0: But video, so I could just do it at home.
2: Okay.
0: Or like a course, because here's what I feel. I love to sing. I don't fancy myself a good singer, but I can, if
2: can
0: I stay in my
2: key.
0: Lane, mm-hmm. I can.
2: Yeah, you can
0: back
2: get by.
0: Up. Yeah, I can get by. But I would like to be able to sing. But when I sing, and if there are any vocal instructors out there, what am I doing wrong?
2: I
0: often feel that it hurts in the back of my mouth,
2: okay.
0: Almost like the back of my tongue and very top of my throat. Like I'm touching underneath.
2: Is it sort of
0: jaw.
2: Right here, I would say?
0: Yes.
2: Okay.
0: And I like by the end of like a chorus, if the song is a little reach, then I am like, this hurts and I wish it didn't hurt. And I wish, so I want to get better at that.
2: Yeah, that would help.
0: I'm going to get better at that.
2: Mm-hmm.
0: Thanks, everyone. When we come back, hour three, we're going to play Whose Voice Is It Anyway at 11. And then at 11:30, we're playing Pyramid Games coming your way. Hour three, stay there.
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3: Well, Amazon has officially greenlit a drama series about Karen Reed with Elizabeth Banks set to star. It is inspired by the Law and Crime and Audible original podcast, Karen. Here's some of the log line. When a Boston police officer is found dead in the snow during a blizzard, all eyes are on his girlfriend, Karen Reed. But when she and her legal team claim she's not only innocent, but that she's the victim of a conspiracy protecting the real assailants, the story spreads like wildfire, dividing a community in ways they've never seen before. In some other news, The Watcher Season 2 is bringing back another original cast member, with Jennifer Coolidge officially set to return for the Netflix series as real estate agent Karen Calhoun. Naomi Watts, Bobby Cannavale, Margot Martindale, and Isabel Gravett are also returning for the series as well. And The Watcher, which is loosely based on a true story of a family that buys a new home only to start receiving mysterious letters from someone calling themselves The Watcher, has been pretty well received so far from critics. And finally, a movie based on Cyberpunk 2077, the popular sci-fi open world game from CD Projekt Red, is in the works at Paramount. Cyberpunk 2077, which launched in December 2020, is set in the seedy neon metropolis of Night City. As the player, you assume the role as V, a gun for hire who becomes imbued with a biochip that harbors the digital likeness of rock star and notorious criminal Johnny Silverhand. And oh, by the way, Johnny Silverhand in the video game is played by Keanu Reeves. Nah, they haven't confirmed if Keanu Reeves is coming back for the movie, but come on, you just gotta. All right, that'll wrap up the dirt for this hour. For more entertainment news, you can go to mytalk1071.com or download the MyTalk app.
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15: 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MyTalk 1071. 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
1: Marley was giving me some singing lessons during the break.
3: Oh, yes.
1: And one lesson was letting the air come with the sound.
3: Yes.
1: Let the air, like thinking of the air when you're singing, like carrying the sound almost.
3: Mm-hmm.
1: I know there are like some weird heady ways to think about all those things that are happening inside your voice that you can't see.
3: Yes. It's definitely something you would have to get muscle memory behind, but the idea of something that could be softer on your vocal cords while you're singing to prevent them getting sore would be breathing and having the air come out with the sound. So the air sort of carrying the note out of your body, as opposed to just coming out with like, ha, coming out with ha. That's a lot easier on your vocal cords.
1: We've done tritones before.
2: I was about to ask, should we do a tritone?
1: You want to try?
3: No, I love this when you guys do that.
1: Marley can sing, so we we have to get our ducks in a row here. All right, I'm going to give us a... And I think I do get the easiest job.
3: Me and then Stormer?
1: That's how we're going to do it.
2: Yeah.
1: All right. Random note. Here we go. Hey, first of all,
3: sorry.
1: Marley?
3: I left you hanging.
1: You just say the least. I was out of breath. I'm not like a free diver. Man, you almost lost
3: me. Sorry, Steve. Sorry.
1: Marley just gave me, I give him 8 seconds of fully pushing all of his air out.
3: Well, Steve, that's number one that we need to work on.
1: Okay, here we go.
3: Sorry, I had to adjust. Go again.
1: I don't want to go again now.
3: All right, I'll go first.
1: All right, fine.
3: All right. That was good.
1: That was good.
3: Good job, you guys.
1: Okay.
3: Good job, you guys. You guys did the harmonizing.
1: Stormer and I were...
3: Maybe I got nervous.
1: Half of the way to barbershop quartet.
3: That was great. That was good.
1: Stormer used to never be able to get it. Never.
2: Yeah, better.
1: Stormer,
3: your musicality.
1: Grown in that area. I've recognized the growth.
3: That's wonderful.
1: Time for us to play a game that we like to play all the time. It is called Whose Voice Is It Anyway? It's going to be me versus Marley, who's in for Donna today. All of you can play along for today's clue. Let's send it over to producer Stormer.
2: For today's clue, for today's voice, I am looking for the voice of this actress who actually worked alongside Sandra Bullock in the same New York restaurant as servers early on in their careers.
1: Hmm.
2: Interesting fun fact there. Now, Steve, you have a 54-44 lead over Donna, but we have Marley McMillan filling in today. So, Marley, please start the bidding for us. You can start with 10.
3: I will start with 10. 9 seconds.
2: Okay, 9 seconds. All right.
1: All right. I can name that voice in 5 seconds.
3: Ooh. Oh, big jump.
1: Yeah,
3: okay.
1: Man.
3: All right. I'll go 4 seconds.
1: You know,
2: she is our guest, Steve.
1: I kind of want to let her do it because you are our guest. I don't feel strong in this category. I don't know if you are, but I'm going to say you got 4 seconds. Name this voice.
3: Okay.
2: All right, Marley, you have 4 seconds to name this voice.
4: Well, we did. We played a girlfriend and boyfriend in a movie. Jared.
3: Oh, I know who this is. I'm going to do the thing Donna does, in a movie.
1: Yeah, there was a little bit of an accent there.
3: Yeah, there was a little in a movie.
5: Yeah, we played a little bit in a
2: movie.
3: You're
2: a good dog.
1: Not a bad dog.
2: Not the voice of Owen Wilson.
3: No, but there's something about it where...
1: So get the breakthrough for us.
3: Stifler's mom, Jennifer Coolidge?
2: All right, you are locking in the voice as Jennifer Coolidge. Here is the voice again.
4: We did. We played a girlfriend and boyfriend in a movie, Jared Hess, Napoleon Dynamite.
2: And is that the voice of Jennifer Coolidge? It is the voice
1: nice
2: of Jennifer
1: job,
2: Coolidge.
1: Nice job, Marley.
2: That means Marley is your winner today in this edition of Whose Voice Is It Anyway?
1: That was interesting because when you guessed her... In my head, at first, I thought, oh, no, but I know why you're guessing it, because there were shades of it.
3: Yeah.
1: But it wasn't as, like, breathy.
3: Yes. When she talks, when she's actually being herself, it's less of the caricature that everyone does of her.
1: It's almost like she's become a caricature of herself in the same way that Jeff Goldblum has sort of,
6: come on over.
1: Yes, he's sort of become a caricature of himself as well, but really good grab there, Marla.
3: Oh, thanks. Nice. Those are always so hard. I'm thrilled.
1: Wow, way to go. Which brings our point total to...
2: Steve, you're still at 54 victories, but Donna, with the help of Marley today, is now up to 45.
3: 45.
1: Hey, way to go, Marley.
3: Hey, thanks, Steve.
1: We'll play it again next time, everybody. What's the story with J-Lo and her dating? Is this a real rumor that's going around right now?
3: It is. It is.
1: J-Lo and Keith Urban?
3: Yeah.
1: What?
3: Yes. People are saying that they've both had really high profile divorces recently. Yes. And they're saying that they've been confiding in one another about the end of their marriages and that they might even be turning to one another in a romantic way.
1: Oh,
3: which
1: how,
3: is
1: how do you feel about this?
3: Well, it's funny because it sort of makes me feel like, man, are there five people in Hollywood? And wow, this is almost too easy in a sense. Like the two most high profile sort of breakups, which is sad, but they're finding each other. It makes sense because they can relate to one another. They really can.
1: Yeah.
3: And I feel like it would be hard when you're that famous sort of on some level to be with someone who doesn't understand any of that. But it's almost like, man, are there only two people in the world that, you know, are in your pool at that point?
1: Right. My first instinct was to say maybe they both could just find a normie.
3: Yeah.
1: Find a normie, but you're right.
3: Right. Find a muggle.
1: When you get to a point of being so famous, there is such a dissonance between how life is lived for you versus Judy down the street. You know?
3: Yeah.
1: So I do get that. Maybe, I don't know. Well, look, I mean, listen, whatever. If they want to date each other, who am I to get in their way? But maybe someone who knows the lifestyle but isn't an A-list celebrity, but is in the celebrity circles and maybe just, you know, is a producer or they're big brass at some production company or record label, whatever. This just feels like, okay, but it's the relationship's going to be front page. And by the way, when you break up, and I'm sorry, J-Lo, I'd hate to do this to you, but you're going to break up. It's going to be front page.
3: Right. Kind of like you're signing up for the same thing over again.
1: Yes.
3: I agree. Something maybe a la Taylor Swift and Travis Kelce. Both sort of A-list in their own right. Both public figures in their own right. They deal with similar stuff every day, actually. But it's different. It's still different worlds where they understand what the other one's going through, but they're not in the same pool.
1: Yeah. I would go even further than that. I would just try to find someone who gets that culture but isn't a celebrity. Like find a non-celebrity person, but the person who gets it.
3: Sure, like
1: oh, I know
3: the tour's
1: going to be. I know that there's going to be photogs outside of the restaurant and all that sort of stuff.
3: Sure.
1: But,
3: okay. Right. Well, we wish them the best.
1: Yes, we always
3: we do.
1: Yes, we just want good things for people.
3: I want J-Lo to find someone that she doesn't have a breakup with. Did you ever watch that Office romance?
1: No. Was that the one with Owen Wilson? No, that
3: it
1: wasn't
3: was,
1: with Owen Wilson.
3: No, it was Jennifer
1: Lopez.
3: Oh,
1: that was
3: Lopez
1: the one you
3: and,
1: were telling me to watch.
3: Right. And Roy Kent from Ted Lasso.
6: Brett Goldstein, right?
1: Brett Goldstein.
3: Yeah, that's his real name.
1: Yeah. No, I never did get around to
3: it's
1: that.
3: It's Calm Forward. It's Calm Rom.
1: Calm
3: so
1: Rom.
3: I think that was a little bit confusing for people when they went into it. It's not traditional J-Lo rom-com. It is comedy first, rom second.
1: And rated R, right? Like it's
3: rated
1: like,
3: R, yes.
1: Brett Goldstein likes to throw some curse words around, just like his character in Ted Lasso.
3: There are curse words and there is a birth. There's a birth scene.
1: Oh, mama.
3: So.
1: Yeah.
3: Right.
1: I've only seen a birth out of my wife's stomach from a C-section. That was like watching the movie Alien in real life. That's like watching a science fiction thing.
3: Wait, you were on that side of the curtain?
1: I was, looking over. I was recording for, I think, all of them.
3: Oh, my gosh,
1: yeah.
3: Steve.
1: In fact, the OB told me, the one woman said, you have to put your camera down. And then once I heard the guy say, All right, he's coming. I like lifted my camera back up over the curtain.
3: Steve's like making this a production. Like he's like, hey, wait, can we actually redo that scene? I think we got to do a reshoot.
1: Yeah, I was like, guys, have you seen the trending dance when babies get born? Have you guys done? Yeah, I'm just going to need a phone to learn.
3: You're
1: this
3: taking
1: really
3: your
1: quick.
3: Phone out to start the music for a certain scene.
1: They thought it was frowned upon when they officially had her open, and now we're looking at the baby that I started with. What's up, guys? Welcome back to my channel. They didn't like that, and that's okay. Right.
3: Hey, I'm just about to tease. Baby's about to be here.
1: You know,
3: find out.
1: Yeah,
3: next.
1: Right. Stick around for part two. I really quick though, the OB who delivered our last two babies, he said, "I said, can I record in there? Because one time I got stank eye from one of the nurses," and he said, "I'll do you one better. I'll just tell you when to start recording so that you don't waste any like story. Like I'll let you know when it's time, so you don't have to worry about should I or shouldn't I, because it can be a whole thing." And then he's like, "All right, Steve, get that camera out." And then I got the camera out. They did the final slice into the sack,
3: and you were on that side.
1: Well, no, I was by my wife's side,
3: by your wife's
1: being
3: head,
1: being her rock, right? And I think I got her through it. And then but then there's a curtain up. And then I was just like looking over, like I would look over this computer monitor.
3: Right. Okay. I was worried you were on the side of your wife's legs. And I was sort of like, wow, medicine has changed.
1: Yeah. Oh my gosh. No, it wasn't that. But again, it wasn't a traditional birth.
3: Right.
1: You know, C-section. With her being a C-section. Yeah. The only time I've seen a traditional birth, we have to go, is a human growth and development book in college. I saw a photo, and guys, I don't know if I looked at that photo for a split second or for an hour, but I know this. It is burned into my memory. You want to talk about inside out core memories? Yeah. Oh, here comes the marble. That one's getting stored away on what the bleep island. We got to take a break. When we come back, we've got a couple of studies that I think you're going to like. We'll get to those on the other side. Donna and Steve.
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1: Man, I just gotta look at myself in the mirror in the bathroom.
3: Yeah.
1: And I don't think that lighting is
3: good. Is doing much for you?
1: No, I was like almost startled. You ever like leave the house and you're like, solid. And then you get to the outdoors, real life, and you see yourself and you're like, shoot, man.
3: Yeah, you're like, what happened?
1: And you know what covers a multitude of sins?
3: What?
1: Sunglasses.
3: Yes.
1: I look so much better in sunglasses than I do with my naked eyes. That's true. I'm not body shaming myself. I'm just saying these are visual facts. You see it right now. I just put my sunglasses on.
3: So good.
1: You're enamored.
3: So hot, Steve.
1: People have been saying, look at him. That guy's hot.
3: The only thing is then you can't see your eyes. That's the only thing. So there's you lose some emotion and personality if you can't see somebody's eyes. But, I mean, sunglasses can, you know, people can look really good in sunglasses. No. It's true.
1: Sunglasses are awesome.
3: I thought you were going to say your hair, you didn't like your hair in the bathroom. But
1: I didn't like the hair either.
3: You feel like something happened, you look a little different.
1: Yeah, it looks less textured than I thought it was when I left. It looks a little poofy. It's a little high right now. I got to have the guy
3: It's not the coif, though. It's not the, as someone just said, the Jimmy Neutron coif or the, you know, Paw Patrol Rider coif.
1: Yes, I've only ever been told that I look like animated people.
3: It is funny when your hair, I mean,
1: I showed Marley a video from 2 years ago before I buzzed, and now I've like grown it out. Now it's like getting a little tall again. I gotta whack it back.
3: But, it's a little
1: I'm sorry. Anyway, and I gotta get my hair cut. No, guys, chill out, everyone. Stop being gross.
3: Everyone
1: perverts.
3: Settle down. It's funny when your hair, you don't realize it because you see it every single day, but all of a sudden your hair, Steve, can sort of end up being like almost the length of your hair is almost the length of your face.
1: It was so
3: tall
1: in this video.
3: Tall. It's so big.
1: I think that more people should have been saying, hey, can I talk to you? Like friends of mine.
3: But it's been even taller than that, hasn't it? The video you just showed me of you with the hand pan, which I'd like you to reshare.
1: Yeah, okay. Wow,
3: it's very funny.
1: It was the day of discovery when I had that hand pan and just thought, what am I going to do with this thing now? And I can never play it freely because I always feel like I'm getting judged. I'm sorry, but if someone walks through my house and hears me slapping the hand pan, they're like, oh, okay, what is this guy doing?
3: I love that you bought the hand pan. First off, I've never even heard of what that is. And if you're just joining us, it's an instrument, a real instrument.
1: Yeah, it's like flipping a wok upside down, essentially. And then you play it and it's very melodic and everything is, all the notes are in key with one another. It's great.
3: Yeah, and you are playing it.
1: I slapped it, bro. I don't care.
3: I slapped it a hand pan.
1: Slap it a pan. let's see here. I have a study that I put the wrong link in for, but okay. I think I'm going to be able to find it.
3: Sounds good.
1: These are our favorite boring Halloween costumes.
3: I love it.
1: The most popular one, meaning this was, there was a company that looked into Google Trends data from the past 12 months to determine most popular Halloween costumes in every state, but like really the boring ones.
3: Okay.
1: The, you can do this any year.
3: Right, you're a pumpkin.
1: Mermaid was the most popular. That was the number one costume in 7 states.
3: Wow.
1: Dinosaur was number two. Mm-hmm. 6 states said dinosaur is our favorite go-to costume.
3: Love it.
1: Number 3 was bat. And I must say this, I don't think I've ever seen anyone in costume as a bat.
3: I haven't either, unless you're doing Batman.
1: And I feel like that wouldn't count because we're doing generic. These are not characters. That was number 1 in Alaska, Colorado, Oregon, and Washington.
3: Wow.
1: And then you have monster, skeleton, princess, angel, and alien, to which I would ask, where is ghost? Shouldn't ghost be on that? Ghost?
3: Well, and ghost is so easy, too. I mean, not only is it so appropriate, but it's so easy. You just grab the sheet off the bed and cut 2 holes in it.
1: That's all you need.
3: Right.
1: And that's fun.
3: That is.
1: Didn't E.T. go as a ghost? Yeah, I think he went as a...
3: Yeah, he did.
1: A sheeted ghost.
3: He did. Yeah.
1: I'm thinking of watching E.T. with my kids.
3: Yeah?
1: Yeah. I just feel like...
3: How old is your youngest?
1: The 6-year-old, I don't think we're going to have him around. I don't know. I remember being spooked because I saw it. I was about 5 or 6.
3: Yeah, I was spooked whatever age it was too. Yeah.
1: Yeah, mm-hmm. There's some things that are creepy. So maybe
3: but
1: he would be
3: fun.
1: In bed.
3: Your older daughter for sure.
1: Yeah. Although you need to prepare yourself. there is a point where Drew Barrymore, who's in E.T., she's the little girl in E.T.
3: She is. She's something.
1: She calls her brother Elliot Little Ears Penis Breath.
3: In the movie?
1: In the movie.
3: Oh.
1: I remember that as a kid because I was like, oh my gosh.
3: Wow. I don't remember that.
1: Crazy, right? Like that's a memory that really sticks out for me with E.T.
3: Wow. Well,
1: not you.
3: Didn't have it on my bingo card to...
1: Crazy, right? I've never heard it said since then. I just think it's very... Don't say that, children. If you're listening right now and you just heard Uncle Stevie say that...
3: Right, and you just heard Uncle Stevie broadcast that on the radio?
1: He wants to say he's sorry, but he did it as a PSA.
0: Let the conversation begin.
1: You know, but as long as it doesn't include that, I just want to talk to you guys about real issues.
3: Wow, I do not remember that part of that movie.
1: Yeah, it's early on. It's before they meet E.T.
3: Your older daughter can handle that, though.
1: Yeah, and the 14-year-old will love it.
3: But you're whatever the youngest of your children that does watch it, you might be hearing that more around the house.
1: Yeah, that's the 11-year-old we got to watch out for. We love her. She's a wild card.
3: So she might be running around with that in her lexicon?
1: Yeah. Okay. All right. We'll take a break. We'll be back. Pyramid next.
22: Where talk is fun.
4: Oh, what a day brightener.
22: My talk. Everything entertainment.
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2: And let's take a look at your 5 Eyewitness News Twin Cities weather for this hour. Forecast for the rest of today. Partly cloudy skies with a high of 74. More partly cloudy skies tonight with a low of 62. Looking ahead to the weekend, though, for your Saturday, it's going to be sunny and 86 degrees. And for your Sunday, it's going to be partly cloudy again and a high of 84. Right now, my talk, though, 65 and sunny.
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1: Hey friends, happy Friday. Hope you got some Friday vibes. Thanks for listening wherever you happen to listen from. My name is Steve Patterson. I am opposite Marley McMillan today, who is in for Donna Valentine. She's got the next couple days off. Marley, thank you for being in. It is time for us to play for the third time Pyramid. This is great. Stormer has gotten all sorts of categories together. This is essentially like that final round of Pyramid. If you used to watch the TV show, that final round, and we're going to go back and forth. Marley and me, we will see how many we can get. So we're really working a little less competitively, a little more cooperatively. We want each other to succeed.
3: Okay.
1: Okay?
3: Okay.
1: Stormer, anything else we need to know before we get moving?
2: I think you covered all the bases.
1: All righty. Here we go. I am going to be the first clue giver. We have got I Am Grant behind Marley, and he'll be holding these up. And I explained to you, and for those who are new, and remember, we want you to play along, too. This seems to be a fun game for you guys to play along in the car at your desk. But I will give clues, and they will be things that are in that category, as opposed to sounds like, rhymes with, ooh, a little bit more. Just keep giving things in that category.
3: Yes.
1: All right. Here we go.
3: Okay.
2: All right. You guys can begin in 3, 2, 1.
1: E.T.
3: Aliens. Scary movie characters.
1: Oh, my gosh. Jurassic Park.
3: 90s
1: Jurassic
3: movies.
1: Park. Oh my gosh, pass. That was on me. I'm sorry. Creamer. Sugar.
3: Things you put in your coffee.
1: Yes. Cars. Golf bags. Bicycles. Bats. Trash cans. Cars.
3: Things that have wheels?
1: Storage bins. Cars. Storage bins. Pass. Quirky. Quiet.
3: Personality traits.
1: Quick. Quicksand.
3: Words that start with Q.
1: Yes.
2: 5 seconds.
1: Cactus.
3: Plants.
1: Cactus.
3: Desert.
1: Yes.
2: Ooh, yes. You snuck that in at the buzzer.
1: Man.
2: Good job, you guys.
1: We had a few tough ones there. Let me just tell you, boy, did I have a really bad Steven Spielberg moment.
3: Oh.
1: We were looking for Steven Spielberg movies.
3: Oh,
1: and
3: okay.
1: For the first 10 seconds, the only movie I could think that he did was E.T. And that was because we were just talking about it. And then I believe he did Jurassic Park.
2: Mm-hmm.
1: What are other movies that Steven Spielberg did, class? There have to be many, many, many more that I know.
2: Why am I blanking right now on some of them? Well, he did Disclosure Day this past summer.
1: Yeah, what are the classics, though?
3: I don't know. I also don't
1: What's
3: know.
1: What's going on?
3: Honestly, you did better
1: that
3: than probably weird. I would have done.
1: Hang on. Spielberg movies, just so that people are yelling.
2: Jaws. You forgot about Jaws. Oh. Close Encounters. Indiana Jones.
1: Indiana Jones.
2: Schindler's List. Saving Private Ryan. Catch Me If You Can. Lincoln. The Fablemans.
1: That's what I said.
3: Yeah.
1: And then there was another one. We were looking for...
3: What was the Cars one?
1: Things Found in a Garage. So cars, golf bags,
3: okay.
1: Storage, you know.
3: Okay.
1: But yeah, and then we did not get to...
3: Hold on. Steve's putting some chapstick on.
1: Yeah, excuse me. We did not get to things that are soft, which would be my lips after I apply chapstick.
3: Oh. Mm-hmm.
1: All righty. Okay. Now we're going to change seats here, Mar.
3: All right.
2: Good job, Marley. You did get 3 correct answers there that round. That's really good for your first time playing. Again, the pressure of this game is unlike anything else because even I just blanked on Steven Spielberg movies. I'm not even playing the game right now.
1: It's wild. Yeah, and I wonder if that just happened for people listening along. Okay, here we go. Marley is going to be giving the clues this time.
2: All right, and you guys can begin in 3, 2, 1.
3: Protein drinks.
1: Supplements.
3: Things
1: you use when working out. Things you mix in.
3: Bop it. Your head.
1: Things
3: hands.
1: I like.
3: Your head. Hands. Your body.
1: Oh, face. Pass.
3: Warheads.
1: Things that are sour.
3: Someone that is engaged. Gollum. Frodo.
1: A fiance? Mystical fantasy figures?
3: Some people who are married.
1: Okay. Spouses, couples.
2: 10
3: Gollum.
2: Seconds.
3: Frodo.
1: Lord of the Rings. Fantasy. Elves. Pass.
3: Oatmeal, cereal.
2: And time is up. Steve, I think we got 1 that time.
1: I don't feel good about that. I don't think Marley feels good about it.
3: Right.
1: We don't feel good
3: right,
1: about it.
3: Right, right.
1: The categories that I missed.
3: Can I say what they are?
1: Yeah.
3: Okay, things you shake. That was
1: protein.
3: What I said, like, which I didn't want to say protein shake, right?
1: Right, yeah.
3: But,
1: can't say, okay.
3: You know, drinks.
1: Yeah.
3: And that's what I said, the bop it to your body, your head, your hands.
1: Okay.
3: Just trying to justify myself.
1: Yeah,
3: here. I'm convincing
1: listen,
3: myself.
1: I love you. I didn't.
3: Right.
1: I love those clues.
3: Oh, I get it.
1: I love
3: Steve.
1: The clue giver.
3: Steve, I hear you.
1: Next
3: I
1: one.
3: Hear
1: where,
3: you.
1: Where were we going on the next one?
3: Things with a ring.
1: Gollum, Frodo.
3: Engaged.
1: Yeah,
3: people,
1: that's good. That's good.
3: With wedding,
1: that's good. I just never connected
3: people.
1: With that.
3: Things eaten with a spoon. That was my last one. We
1: Dang
3: just
1: it.
3: We didn't
1: we
3: have time.
1: We would have destroyed that one.
3: Right.
1: I was
3: going to
1: go
3: yeah.
1: breakfast cereals. Okay, this is great.
3: Okay.
1: Let's stay there and let's do it again, and then we'll flip back. We'll
2: yeah,
1: do it that
2: perfect.
1: Way.
2: Perfect.
1: Then
2: all
1: a little
2: right.
1: less musical chairs. All right, Marley.
3: Yes.
1: Let's go. We're about to connect.
3: Okay. So I
1: mind meld.
3: Right. Right. This was a first time. We were just getting our
2: practice round.
3: Yeah. Exactly.
1: Yeah.
3: All right.
1: Everything's good. In fact,
8: I'm alive, bitch.
1: Oh my gosh,
2: Steve Patterson.
1: Oh my gosh.
2: Steven
1: wait a minute,
2: Marie Patterson.
1: What
2: this
1: in the world?
2: Is why you do not get hotkeys access.
1: Why is that?
2: Why did you press that?
3: Steve just played a sound effect.
1: First of all, because A, they never let me hear the sound effect, so I saw it and wanted to hit it. And then what I thought it was going to be was like spooky season. Like I'm alive.
2: Yeah.
1: Not that crass stuff. And Grant, I intentionally didn't click the one that said sex right to the left.
2: Please take the mouse away from him, Grant. Do not let him touch it now.
1: Oh, my gosh.
2: This is scary. Whose page are you on?
10: Brittany and Kendall.
1: Oh, that makes sense. They're just a smut factory.
2: Oh, the dragon smut.
1: Oh, jeez. All right. All right, we're ready for second round. If you're just tuning in, second round of Pyramid.
2: All right. But this isn't the practice round. This is legit this time.
1: This is now. The gloves are off.
2: Focus, y'all.
1: We're keeping score.
2: We go. You guys may begin in 3, 2, 1.
3: Cans.
1: Things that are aluminum. Things you can recycle.
3: No, I'm doing the one on the top, Grant. Cans, car doors.
1: Things that you open.
3: Yes. Garbage. Footballs.
1: Things that are pigskin. Things that are leathery. Things that guys
3: tennis balls.
1: Do.
3: Balls.
1: Things that bounce. Things with a can. Things you
3: garbage,
1: shoot in.
3: Waste.
1: Pass.
3: Okay. Orange. Mango. Peach.
1: Fruits. Types of fruits.
3: Potatoes.
1: Types of citrus. Oh. Foods that are round.
3: Cucumbers.
1: Foods
3: dead,
1: that are healthy.
3: Dead skin.
1: Things that you peel.
2: 10 seconds.
3: Burritos. Salsa.
1: Mexican foods.
3: Frank's Red.
2: And time is up. All right, Steve, you got two that
3: I
2: round.
3: I tried so hard. I've never tried harder at anything in my life than I was
1: it.
3: Just trying.
1: I heard it, and there was a point where when we got it, you let out this sweet, yes!
3: Oh, no!
1: And I think, it was early on in the game, and I think... Maybe.
3: That's what I mean about these games bringing something out of you that you otherwise aren't going to show, and you don't even know that you're showing.
1: Yeah, it was good. It was good. I liked it. Yes! It was very enthusiastic. What did we not get to?
3: Things that are spicy was my last one.
1: Oh, okay.
10: And then...
1: Yeah.
3: Things you throw. That was the football and the garbage.
1: Oh, yeah, garbage.
3: That's a hard one. I was like, garbage. What else do you throw?
1: Messed with me because when it went garbage,
3: right.
1: Football,
3: I was thinking throw
1: I'm
3: away.
1: In a tough spot there.
3: Right. I know. It's so hard.
1: Here's what I will say. I've played this with three different people, you, Donna, and Farmington Krista, who brought the game to us. And I've done the worst with you.
3: Really?
1: I think by 2 or 3 on average. I feel like we're usually good for 4 or 5.
3: Yeah. I'm scared where this is leading.
1: And so having said, I'm just trying to figure out what's the constant? What's the variable, right? And I'm in the early stages of figuring that out. And I might be the problem.
3: I feel like I'm in a conversation that's like, it's not me.
1: Yes.
3: It's not you. It's me.
1: But you need to know that it's you.
3: We're letting you go.
1: Yes.
3: We're going in a different direction.
1: Because of, and this part is important, your performance. Okay.
3: Right.
1: But yeah, that's okay. Now let's switch chairs.
3: Okay. All right.
10: All right. Let's go, Marley.
2: All right. We're switching chairs again. All right. Let's see if Marley has got this last round.
1: Redemption
2: here we go. Headphones are on. Guys, ready for the last round?
3: Yeah. Yes.
1: Right. Now, I'm going to listen. I gave you nothing with Spielberg. So there's something about our mojo, which isn't there yet, but it's going to get there.
3: We're building.
2: All right. Here we go. Final round in 3, 2, 1.
1: Judge, lawyers, defendants, plaintiffs.
3: The things that are legal, things that are in the law justice system.
1: Gavel.
3: Things in a courtroom.
1: Yes. Books, magazines, newspapers.
3: Things that you read.
1: Yes. Your pipe is leaking. You need...
3: Things you call a plumber for.
1: Yeah. Octopus, starfish, dolphin,
3: sea
1: whale.
3: Animals. Water animals.
1: Seashell.
3: Things in an
1: salt,
3: ocean.
1: Yes. Grover.
3: Muppet. Sesame Street.
1: Let's see. Crayon.
3: Things that are blue?
1: Yes. Mirror. Windshield.
3: Things that can break. Things that you can see yourself in.
1: Mirror.
3: Things
1: windshield.
3: That are made of glass.
1: Yes.
2: And she got
1: all six,
2: ladies and gentlemen.
1: Let's go, Marley.
3: I don't want to get ahead of myself, but did I totally redeem myself? I was going to do I totally redeemed myself.
1: You know what? I have never gotten 6 with
3: Let's
1: anybody.
3: Go.
1: Let's go,
3: Let's
1: Marley.
3: Go. Let's go.
1: Now, I don't know why. You know when you get into a zone in Pyramid, you feel... like your clues are easier now. And I don't know, some are harder, some are easier, but that just felt like, I don't know, I think we may have hit flow state there.
3: I think so.
1: Like Grover, crayon, you got things that are blue. And like, right. I'm going to say, that's a good one, Marley. That was a good find there because those were...
3: Grover's blue and some crayons are blue, but we didn't know that it was, you know, yeah, that and every crayon is yeah. blue. Yeah, anyway, we did it,
1: that
3: Steve.
1: Was great.
3: We did it. Let's go.
1: That was the third shot of us playing Pyramid live on the air, and we hope that you enjoyed it. Email in your feedback again so that we can figure out if we do full staple this thing and do it weekly. So yeah, Donna and Steve show at mytalk1071.com. We're asking you again, should we keep it? Should we keep Pyramid? Feels fun in the studio. We just, you know, for Donna's sake, we want to make sure it feels fun for you, our listeners.
3: Yeah, if it's fun at home.
1: Way to go. All right, we're going to take a quick break. Thank you, Grant. Thank you, Stormer, for getting that all put together.
3: Thanks, guys. Right. Grant was working hard for
1: yeah,
3: that.
1: Yeah, Grant is the a little bit of an unsung hero while the game is happening because he has papers behind us and he's dropping one. And Marlon's like, top one, Grant.
3: Right, there was one time where we didn't know what paper we were doing.
1: You heard, Grant, you heard the yes.
11: Yeah, and a point. And there was a nice point. Yes.
1: Yes.
11: Yes. Yeah.
1: Think we can find that during the break?
2: Let me see what I can do about it.
1: All right, we'll see if we can do it for the break and maybe before we go. When we come back, boy, we have so many things we haven't gotten to today. It's been a lot of fun. Let's find out if we can get the soup of the day before we go. That and more when we return, Donna and Steve.
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12: Have you ever had something get stuck in the dressing room and you go, am I going to dislocate a shoulder possibly to get out of this?
13: Is this how I die?
12: Yes.
13: Is this how they find me with like a dress half up and my butt is just hanging out and my arms are stuck up? The dressing rooms are like material. It's
12: They're curtains.
13: It's a curtain. So when that panic sets in, you just have to step out of that curtain to like this wide area and be like, somebody help me.
12: Please.
13: I'm a monster.
12: Anybody? Is anybody here?
13: And that is my full crotch out. Yes. But I need help in my darkest hour.
12: Oh,
13: please. And I'm so sorry. I know I ripped this. I will not be buying it because I realize also it's out of my price range.
12: No.
13: And more importantly, it does not fit me.
22: 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My Talk 107.1. Everything entertainment.
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4: 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I want

0: insane.
1: Everybody, welcome in. It is Donna and Steve. Thanks for hanging out with us. There's a little bit of breaking news here in the world of sports earlier that Mike Ditka, and I'm trying to pull this up right now on TMZ Sports. I just need the page up before. Yeah. Mike Ditka, the NFL legendary coach of the Chicago Bears, has passed away at the age of 86. His death was announced today on Friday, and his family said in a statement, "It is with profound sadness that we announce the passing of our beloved husband, father, grandfather, and friend, Mike Ditka. While the world knew Mike as a Hall of Fame football player, legendary coach, leader of the Chicago Bears Super Bowl XX championship team, we knew him as the heart of our family." And they say Mike will be missed beyond measure and remembered forever. The cause of death is unclear at this point. He was one of those coaches. A lot of people in pop culture, you wouldn't know if I said, who is the head coach of the Carolina Panthers today? Or the Seattle Seahawks, who just won the Super Bowl. You're not going to be able to name them necessarily. Everybody knew Mike Ditka. Of course, they got spoofed with all the Duh Bears and all that. Mm. And there are still people that go to Chicago Bears football games wearing the Ditka mustache and Chicago Bears sweater and impersonating him with a big cigar out of his mouth and all that. Anyway, just wanted you to get that news. So rest in peace to Mike Ditka, passed away today at the age of 86. Marley McMillan is in for Donna Valentine today. There's a lot of stuff, Marley, that we didn't get to.
2: Hey, I do Steve. Have the sound from the Pyramid game that we just talked about and teased.
1: Thank you, Stormer. I totally forgot that. We were playing Pyramid. We were struggling. I told Marley that we had been having a little bit of trouble here, and you could tell when she got this clue right, there was something that seemed guttural, and it just came up in the moment.
2: Now, here's the thing. It wasn't just one noise we captured from you, Marley. It was two, because you also made a noise when the clues began, and here is how it sounded. One.
3: Cans.
4: Things that are aluminum. Things you can recycle.
3: No, I'm doing the one on the top, Grant. Cans, car doors.
4: Things that you open.

0: Yes.
1: Yes.
0: Yes. Yeah, they were both sort of little like...
1: Yeah.
2: That was good. Yeah. Marley, that's good. You know what that shows?
0: Whew.
2: You care.
0: I do.
2: You cared about that game.
0: I did.
2: You wanted to do well. And then we ended up 6-for-6 in the final round.
0: You know what?
2: What's that?
0: This is apt that you just remembered a coach. And now I'm thinking maybe Steve was like coaching me because Steve had sort of given me this kind of almost like a pep talk. Like it worked for me.
2: Yeah.
0: Where Steve was like, this is the worst I've ever done at this game.
2: Yeah, you responded.
0: I responded. And then we did the best you've ever done at the game.
2: Which I think is sort of proof for we don't need to be the trophy generation. It's okay to tell someone like, hey, this is as bad as we've done.
0: Yeah.
2: But there's good news that's baked into that, which is we can do better.
0: Mm-hmm.
2: We can do better.
0: Yeah. All right.
2: Michelle says, great job, guys. Now you have to have Marley on every day to play Steve.
0: Okay. Wow.
2: Karen says, yes, keep Pyramid. Guys, you definitely have to keep Pyramid. Also, a warning to Donna. I think she needs to be a bit wary. The synergy flow state between Steve and Marley was extraordinary today.
0: Oh, wow.
2: Thank you, Jesse, so much.
0: Thank you.
2: Krista. Well, Krista, of course, Krista says Pyramid. Yes,
0: right.
2: She brought the game to us.
0: Krista is the Pyramid queen.
2: She said, so good. And you're going to love this, Marley. Marley's clues were perfect.
0: Oh, thank you.
2: Steve may be the problem today. Hey, Krista. But I love all of it. The chaos, the brain farts, all of it. P.S. Thank you for the multiple shout outs today, Steve. I'm proud of our little game. I am so pleased. You're so welcome, Krista.
0: I love it, Krista. That was from a soup and sit. Wow.
2: That's a sit and super right there. Teresa says, you must keep Pyramid. I thought Marley's clues were good, says Teresa. I got almost all of them right away. And then she just ended with, it's Steve. Like,
0: wow.
2: I'm the problem.
0: Wow.
2: It's Steve.
0: Wow.
2: It's him.
0: Me. He's the problem. It's Steve.
2: Yeah, I don't love that. We did just kind of harmonize.
0: Our voices
2: right?
0: didn't sound very good.
2: No, I actually thought we did harmonize right there.
0: Oh, really?
2: At the very end.
0: We could try again if you
2: no,
0: want.
2: No, I don't. I just think we did it that one time.
0: Yeah, let's not.
2: All right, fine. No, it's me. It's me.
0: It's me.
2: Oh, wait. No, wait.
0: I know I switched.
2: Dang it.
0: It's me. Steve.
2: I know. I feel nervous now.
0: I'm the problem. It's me. You want me to just loop it?
2: No. And then you just jump on whenever you're good.
0: It's don't worry, I'll loop it. You'll bring the hand pan in.
2: It's like when you jump onto a, what are those things
0: merry-go-round?
2: Called?
0: Merry-go-round?
2: Not a merry-go-round.
0: The one at the playground that has no seats.
2: That thing's the best.
0: Dangerous. Love
2: so
0: it.
2: So dangerous.
0: Yes. The best ones at the playground are always the most dangerous.
2: The most dangerous, yeah.
0: Swing, the tire swing.
2: As a kid, you used to have to like time when you were going to jump up and not get taken out by a metal bar.
0: Right.
2: That was so exciting. Also, the seesaw. The seesaw could, anybody could cherry bomb you at any moment, which is when they are on the bottom and then they're like, I'm just going to get off and drop you. And now there's no counterweight and then you'd land. And then they always had a deflated tire underneath it at our park. So that was what was supposed to give you a little bit of cushion so that when you slam and hit the ground, there was just a little bit of.
0: I'm glad they had that.
2: Yeah.
0: Yeah.
2: Do you remember the Gravitron?
0: Is that at the state fair when you go round and round and the gravity goes away and you go up? No?
2: Kind of. It was really big at carnivals. Google it right now. Just see if you can pull up the Gravitron. It was meant to look like a spaceship, like a UFO. And when they brought this to our little town carnival, it was so cool. And not like the roundup thing. Can I see what you're seeing?
0: This is what I'm seeing. Something a la.
2: Yeah,
0: I was looking
2: that.
0: At this and this. Not
2: that top picture.
0: Okay.
2: This one looked like a spaceship. And you would go in, they would close the doors, and you were all leaning back on, like, kind of at a little bit of an angle.
0: Mm-hmm.
2: And then they would start going. There was the ride operator was in the middle of it.
0: Hmm.
2: And he would play loud music. So some days it might be Metallica. Some days it could be Dr. Dre. You never knew. And this is during the week that the carnival was in town. And you would get on that thing. And then the gravity would go away. And you were now pressed due to like the spinning G-forces.
0: Yeah.
2: Pressed against the wall. But you could like move your body around on the wall because of what was happening.
0: Yes.
2: But then you had to be back in your position by the time the ride came or else, you know, kerplunk, down you go.
0: Yeah.
2: And I think technically you weren't supposed to do that. But some of the ride instructors, guys, let me paint a picture for you. We're working at a carnival. Okay. So they weren't exactly looking for vertical mobility.
0: Sure.
2: They were looking for a place to smoke a cigarette.
0: Small hands. Smells like cabbage.
2: Can you do context for that?
1: That's Austin Powers.
2: That's Austin Powers.
1: Is that Austin Powers? Member, I think.
0: They're talking about carnies.
2: Carnies.
0: Yeah. He said, carnies, small hands, smell like cabbage.
2: Good job, Marlon.
0: Yeah. Oh, sure.
2: That was a nice deep cut. Cool. Speaking of cabbage, let's find out what today's soup is. Can we call down and find out what the soup du jour is? I have none of the buttons ever since I hit the bad one.

0: Hello.
1: That was from Austin Powers, International Man of Mystery.
0: Right, the original.
1: Not gold member. I guess the original one.
2: Hubbard Cafeteria, please leave a message.
3: Oh. No soup for you.
1: Thank you so much.
0: Thanks, Bri.
1: Sorry, man.
0: No worries.
1: I hear there's chicken pot pie down there, though.
0: No way. Oh, yum.
1: Yeah, I hear it's good.
0: Yeah. I was going to ask, before we moved on from the Gravitron, like, were you going to say, did you ever do that where you fell on your head or you were going upside down or anything? Or
1: I do love your question. I would like to say it is ill-timed.
0: Oh, all right.
1: In that we go off the air in 10 seconds.
0: Oh, no way.
1: Yeah, it's the end of the show, Marley.
0: Bye.
1: Hey, one more thing. What is your five-year plan? Like, if you mapped it out. All right, Brad and Donna are in next. Marley's back on Monday. We love you guys. We do have to go. Okay, bye now.
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10: Can you tell me what you know?
11: Well, Crystal Harris, who was married to Hugh Hefner until his passing in 2017, is asking Jessica Biel to reconsider playing a fictional version of Hefner's wife in the upcoming film Playmates. After Biel's casting was announced, Harris posted her message to Biel on Instagram saying, please reconsider playing Hugh Hefner's wife. If this film intends to romanticize him or the Playboy world, I was actually his wife and I experienced sexual, emotional, financial, and physical abuse in that relationship. And Harris revealed her experience at the toxic Playboy mansion in her 2024 memoir Only Say Good Things: Surviving Playboy and Finding Myself. In some other news, Robbie Hoffman is returning to Netflix with another stand-up special. It's going to premiere sometime in 2027. It will mark Hoffman's second hour for the streamer following her 2025 special Robbie Hoffman Wake Up, which was actually directed by John Mulaney, as a matter of fact. And outside of her stand-up career, Hoffman is best known for starring in the last two seasons of Hacks, in which she earned an Emmy nomination for Outstanding Guest Actress in a Comedy Series. And finally, a rare David Bowie self-portrait is going to be going up on auction at Sotheby's, featuring the musician and artist's own handprints. The 1996 work is the part of 8 self-portraits that Bowie created during a prolific period of painting, all of which were snapped up immediately. This particular portrait is now coming to the market for the first time as part of Sotheby's Modern British and Irish Art Day auction on October 15th, and it's priced anywhere estimated between $46,000 and $72,000. All right, that'll wrap up the dirt for this hour. For more entertainment news, you can go to mytalk1071.com or download the MyTalk app.
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4: 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That's what we do. MyTalk 1071. Everything entertainment.

0: made it.
1: Yes, happy Friday. Oh, no. Bradley has a limp microphone.
2: I swear.
1: What is...
2: I don't know.
3: We just had Adam come in during the last show to fix that.
1: Well, it's...
2: Didn't work.
3: Oh, dear. I will let him know promptly.
1: Oh, dear. I love it.
2: Don't worry about
1: it. You're like Winnie the Pooh.
2: Don't worry about it. I think it was just that this arm wasn't tightened. But you know what? We'll figure it out.
1: It also is naked on the other side, I see. It doesn't have a knob. Whoa.
2: I do have a knob.
1: Oh,
2: of butter.
3: Sir.
1: Okay. So, can we talk about the guest that we're going to have? Hopefully he will be able to make it in a little bit just to titillate people.
2: Yeah, I want to titillate people actually with our whole show before we get to what's driving you up a freaking wall. It's Friday, and on this Friday, I was so excited when I came in because we had very little to plan. Which means
1: we have a
2: full ass show.
1: Yes.
2: Starting at, well, of course, you know, this beautiful segment that you're listening to right now and followed by, of course, Blinded by the Item. But then in the next hour, we have a whole half hour with our good friend. He doesn't know that he's our good friend yet.
1: He's not my good friend yet.
2: He will be.
1: You've talked to him for a long time.
2: Just through the internet. So it'll be fun to actually meet Martin Sorge in person. He was the first... Bake Off winner since Roku started
1: American
2: doing
1: Bake
2: the
1: Off.
2: Real Great American Bake Off the way it should be done.
1: Yeah.
2: And I got to know him from that show, of course, and then he has since written a book. That book is available now and it is out, and he's going to be here to talk about it. It's called Great Bakes. He's coming into town this weekend for another event, and so he said he would stop by. So we'll get to chat with him, and Dawn, you can ask him for all your bake-off tips.
1: Oh, my gosh. I really want to talk to him about bread problems.
2: Well, the bread situation, I'm really excited to talk to him about because in, I think, over the period of the last year or so, he's been doing this bread sommelier program. You know, like how people do wine sommeliers? He's a bread sommelier. I don't even know what that means, but he's going to tell us. In addition, we've got our good friend Paul McGuire Grimes from Paul's Trip to the Movies, who's going to be here in the third hour, who's going to be talking about how he did not like Digger. So you two are going to fight.
1: Okay.
2: At least that's I saw on his Instagram that he was not a fan.
1: Okay.
2: But so I want to hear you two go at it. And, of course, it's Food Porn Friday, and we have a very special Food Porn Friday, Stormer, right?
3: Yes, we do. Courtesy of our friends north of the border, Daniel the Painter and Bex.
1: Aww.
2: Very excited for that, so stay tuned. Now, Dawn, let's get right to what's driving you up a wall.
1: Okay.
2: Get off my lawn!
1: It's not my lawn. It's YouTube that I'm mad at because they're allowing... So many. I feel like there needs to be a stop to all of these creators that are just AI voices. So they'll take someone else's video, repurpose it, and just use it, and then have, ChatGPT write a script that's going to make people upset.
2: Oh.
1: And then they will put their AI voice commentary on it, which isn't real. It's not a real person, and it incites people to have like 1,500 comments. And they're like, I don't agree with the lady narrator. Why is she saying this, all this stuff? And I'm like, you guys, this is AI. Do you not realize it?
2: Do you have an example of this? I know I'm putting you on the spot, but did you have something we could listen to, maybe?
1: Oh, gosh. It's something religious, so I don't know.
2: Okay.
1: But there was a priest named Father Fulton Sheen. I believe he was a cardinal.
2: Was he related to Martin?
1: No, but he did have a TV show that was broadcast all across the country back in the day. And so people are taking, this one account was taking one of his old, you know, it just had a picture of him. And then it used his voice and put it into AI. And it gave this whole speech that he never said, because within the speech,
2: so it's fake.
1: It's fake, and people are like reacting to it. And I'm like, you guys, he says at the end, like, and you know how they get weirdly specific in AI voice videos where they're like, they go too hard. Like if it's an ad or anything and they'll say like, Billy was terrified by his mother on Tuesday, blah, blah, blah, or whatever it is. And you're like, oh, that's really oddly specific. They're trying to be more human. So this was a thing where this guy, he died in 1979, just to be clear. Everybody loved him, you know? It was like, oh, it was kind of like a, oh my gosh, Mother Angelica, if you remember her.
2: Oh, yeah, I used to watch her late at night.
1: Yeah, exactly. So he had sort of the same
2: kind
1: of
2: a... She was a nun, and she had her own... It's on the EWT on the Catholic channel.
1: Yeah. So he had his own, like, show, and, you know, it was like sort of... Anyway, somebody took his voice, put it into AI, and put out this crap, and then at the end he's like, if you want to know more about blah, blah, blah, please like and subscribe this video. It's important that you like the video and subscribe to this. And it's still in his voice. And it's like, he died in 1979. He is not saying like and subscribe because the internet
2: wasn't
1: here.
2: So what exactly, you are angry at the people in the comments, though?
1: I'm angry at channels that say these are the real words of someone. Mm. Or they are taking someone else's video. Like, for instance, there was some other video about a pop culture thing, and they'll take like a TMZ thing, and then they'll be like, make something, have an AI voice like it's a reporter, and then try to make people upset. And they get like literally, there were 1,500 comments on this one subject. And I'm like, you guys, this is AI. You're arguing back and forth, but you're just feeding this account that's making money off of you. And they said these things to start fights.
2: And now they're making money off you.
1: And I said in the comment I made, I'm like, and now I have contributed to the engagement by commenting, and I hate myself. But I just want to let you know, this is AI. And so I don't like how many Instagram accounts are doing this and YouTube. It's just too much.
2: So, but what is the thing that drives you most nuts?
1: That people believe that it's a real person, that it's a real opinion.
2: Yeah.
1: But it's only made to draw attention to it so they can make revenue.
2: Yeah.
1: You know?
2: It is frustrating. I mean, and like, obviously you're going to see it more and more. I think it's going to get better and better in terms of the quality. It won't be as noticeable, right? Like when we first started seeing AI, I'm not saying that's a good thing, by the way, but you know, when we first started seeing AI, we're like, well, that's AI. And unless you were your mom, you probably knew right away it was AI because it was like, my name is blah.
1: Yeah, but now it's...
2: And now it's much better. I think there's still a tinniness to the quality of AI voices. And certainly there's a illustration quality to even AI videos that purport to be like actual people. It doesn't take much to kind of suss them out. However, there is now increasingly stuff that gets by us more and more. And I think that's just going to continue as the technology just grows by leaps and bounds as we go forward, which, like I said, I'm not saying that that's a good thing necessarily, because it will just become easier to fool people into thinking certain people are saying certain things. That said, I know that's a real issue. I will also say that part of that is already happening with real people. So the thing that drives you nuts is people reacting to these people saying things that aren't true.
1: That and aren't like, real people. Like, it's not a real opinion. It's an AI voice.
2: Yeah, but it could be a real opinion because there's a creator behind that.
1: There's a creator, but I believe the language that is used is coming from a ChatGPT script.
2: No. I'm not questioning
1: that.
2: Words
1: missing. Like this woman says, like, this isn't the way it is, bro. And it's like, this professional voiceover actress would not say, bro.
2: I'm not questioning that. But that's still a person behind it who's responsible for that content. What I mean by that is there are currently people who are creating their own content without using the voice. Because there are some channels, for example... this is going somewhere, so stick with me. There are some people who will use an AI voice to just voice their channel because they don't want to use their voice because they sound like this. And so they're creators who maybe do historical content, and they're like, I'm just going to publish this content without my voice. Great. You can love it. And they're responsible. They publish. You know, it's like a real creative endeavor, and people have ethics.
1: Sure.
2: And, you know, they use it just like any other creative tool. But there are also people, now it's a lot easier for people to use those tools to say things that aren't true. But there are also people who before AI have been saying things that aren't true with their voice, right? So like, there are people out there who will show up and say things that we don't agree with and are like patently false. And you go to the comments and they're like, that person's lying. And here are the five reasons why.
1: I am fine with that. I'm fine with a person
2: lying.
1: If they want to lie and they want to put things out there and they want to say that they're a real person, that's fine. And they're giving their opinion.
2: No. These are not opinions. I'm saying these are people presenting things incorrectly.
1: I think we're talking about two different things here.
2: Okay.
1: You know what I mean? I think this is worse because this is masking as a real person. You know what I mean? Or taking somebody else's voice who isn't alive anymore and
2: saying
1: it's
2: them. Well, that's impersonating someone. But my point is that's not real. Right. And you can point that out pretty quickly. Now, there are boobs on the Internet who aren't paying attention.
1: Yeah.
2: But those people are listening to real people say dumb things. Right. That aren't true.
1: Mm-hmm.
2: There's a lot of racists. There's a lot of inappropriate content that that people are using their own voice to say, which is not true. I'm just saying like it just the tool makes it easier for people to do that. But the problem itself exists. So it's not the technology itself to me that's the problem. That's my opinion. It's how people use it and that there are no guardrails to prevent people from pointing it out. But even if you do create guardrails, there will still be people who will try to say things that aren't true because they've been doing it for years.
1: Yeah.
2: Like there are people who get up in front of a camera and lie directly to people and, you know.
1: Sure. Yeah. It just makes me mad. I think that there's somebody sitting on their couch creating videos and having an AI script write it and having an AI voice do it and just watching the money rake in just to incite arguments.
2: But would you like that any more if it was a real person?
1: I would, if it was a real person and they were saying that I am Sam, whatever, and this is my opinion, that's their prerogative to have a, you know, if
2: but
1: they
2: not
1: have
2: an
1: their
2: opinion.
1: Face out there.
2: Yeah.
1: Yeah. But like people that are pretending that these are real people, accounts that are real.
2: Yeah. But somebody who is doing a priest that died in the 70s, like there's maybe like two people who realize that that's not real. Right. Like if you know the guy died, you know, he's not telling you to like and subscribe.
1: Well, you would think so. But there's 1500 comments about people going back and forth about what he's saying and what he's not saying. And, you know, it was just posted like 2 days ago.
2: Yeah.
1: So I'm like, look at all this engagement. I mean, how much money that can bring in.
2: I think it's a lot of there are a lot of people doing exactly that. And I agree that that is something you should not do. I just think it makes it the tool doesn't create the problem. The tool creates the degree of the problem because there are still people out there who are, you know, on their own YouTube channels. Hi, look at my face. And I'm going to say things that are absolutely patently false and, you know, should not be supported.
1: Yeah, it's all bad. I wish there was some type of a rule, like if you're using an AI voice, it has to state it.
2: It would be nice.
1: Because then people won't believe that, you know.
2: Although I don't know that most people, I agree with you, but then I worry that at a certain point, most people might not care, right? Like you and I care because this is our living.
1: Yeah.
2: But there are a lot of people out there that don't care.
1: They don't care that it's a computer. They're talking.
2: They really
1: like,
2: don't.
1: They're like, you're wrong about this. And you said, you know, it just seems like, well, you're not talking to a person.
2: Yeah. I wish more people did care.
1: Yeah.
2: Because I think we would have more boundaries and more rules.
1: Yeah.
2: And more identifiers, you know, like, and you and I would agree on that all day. But I think a lot of people just sadly don't. However, the good news is
1: we're real.
2: We're real.
1: You know, because of all the mistakes we make all the time.
2: Well, maybe, but they don't know that we're real. You know how they should know if we're real?
1: Yeah.
2: Come to the studio at 3415 University Avenue.
1: What?
2: We'll give you a tour.
1: Oh, my God.
2: But not right now, because we've got a full show ahead of us. So, Dawn, let's get busy with
1: really
2: that.
1: We got
2: really serious. I love it. Okay, let's do some juicy bits of gossip with the names left out. These are all real, verifiable facts that we're about to share with you. You cannot argue with them in the comments on Blinded by the Item right here on My Talk.
0: Morning, sunshine.
4: There are some people who get really into their costume and they start acting like they are the person. Like Jamie Foxx when he played Ray Charles. He cosplayed Ray Charles for like a year.
5: Yeah.
4: And we all had to go along with it. And it was so weird. Like he was singing in a Kanye West song as Ray Charles, but he was Jamie Foxx.
6: That was so confusing.
4: Thank you, Holly. 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I'm like, I don't know how this person is showing up in this conversation. And so I can't take you seriously. I cannot sit and have a conversation with somebody when they have a mask on their face. No. Hard pass.
6: Oh, you mean you don't want to talk about interest rates with somebody who's wearing a Frankenstein mask?
4: Yeah, weird, right?
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17: I'm Bradley Trainer,
1: and I'm Don McClain, and this is Blinded by the Item.
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1: Together, we'll play detective to figure out what the item is telling us about our favorite celebrity. Welcome to Blinded by the Item, juicy bits of gossip with the names left out. I'm Don McClain. That's Bradley Trainer over there.
18: Well, hello, ladies.
1: And gentlemen. The glorious Mike Ganger. He's going to be giving us blind items, and we're going to try to figure out... Glorious, yes.
19: Thank you.
1: We're trying to figure out which celebrity he's talking about. That's the game. And it's super fun. You should play along, whether it's on YouTube, listening to our podcast, or live on the radio.
5: Live.
1: My Talk.
5: So many different ways to join and play along with Blinded by the Item. I am excited to have you both here with us today.
2: Oh, yeah, I'm excited to be here.
5: Mm-hmm.
2: You know, because it's Friday.
5: Because it is Friday, and we're working towards that
2: really
5: weekend.
2: Long, beautiful week. And
1: yeah.
2: We're having a little technical kerfuffle, but it's fine. We're working on it. And you know what? We're a team and a family. And we get things done.
5: So, yeah, whether you are joining us, the good news is if you are joining us on the pod, you can certainly hear all of us. If you're joining us on YouTube, you can see at least two of us and maybe another one soon.
1: And it's
5: we'll
1: going to be
5: out.
1: Really quick here. Here it goes. And I'm not back.
5: You know
2: we'll
5: what?
2: Work on it. We'll
1: figure
2: it out.
1: Why does this always happen when Quinn isn't here? Quinn puts together the video, and now I'm not going to be. And it's. I'm sorry. I sounded like a real baby there. But, like, honestly.
5: Yeah.
1: Why are there problems?
2: Wild. It's all good.
1: Okay.
2: We'll figure it out. You're going to get something, you guys, so congrats.
5: Yeah, there you go. Let's dig into some of these juicy bits of gossip with the names left out. Let's start this Friday off with, I don't know, maybe a little low-hanging fruit. We'll find out. Let's see how you guys do on this one. Not sure if the upcoming movie is the, quote, finish line for this A-list Nepo baby slash actress slash, or Nepo baby actress slash director, but it needs to come here soon. Multiple people have seen her struggling to walk. She is so wasted out of her mind while attending recent shows of her higher on the list significant other. I'm not sure if the upcoming movie is the finish line for this A-list Nepo baby actress slash director, but it needs to come here soon. The finish line, that is. Multiple people have seen her struggling to walk as she is so wasted out of her mind attending recent shows from her higher on the list significant other. So the blind item having us believe that to get through these recent shows of her higher on the list significant other, she's resorted to copious amounts of wine or maybe drugs or maybe alcohol. I don't know.
2: So we've seen this person be a hot mess?
5: I don't think we've seen her be a hot mess.
2: We've just heard about it?
5: We've heard about it. She's leaned into it a little bit and been okay with it.
2: Okay.
5: Again, an A-minus list Nepo baby actress slash director and a higher on the list significant other.
1: Hmm.
5: Who this Nepo baby has been attending shows of.
1: Is it like Zoe Kravitz and Harry Styles?
2: Oh,
5: it is.
2: Good one, good one.
5: According to the blind items, we don't know if the new movie is the finish line for this Zoe Kravitz and Harry Styles publicationship, but it needs to get here soon. Multiple people said they've seen her struggling to walk as she's leaving Harry Styles concerts because I guess according to the blind items, that's what she's needed to do to get through them.
2: Wow. I guess I didn't know that we were at that point with her. Honestly, that didn't sound familiar to me.
1: No.
5: Yeah. It's a blind item.
2: Mm. Well, what do you think?
1: Me?
2: Yes, you.
1: Well, I thought you might be asking Mike. I've never heard of her having like a substance abuse problem, so it's a little strange, you know?
2: Yeah. That's what I mean. I've never heard this up to this point, and it doesn't seem like something that would be particularly like, oh, obviously the publicationship part of it might lead one to feel particularly I don't know, like not connected, like, oh, I'm
1: she's
2: living a lie.
1: So bad about going to a Harry stuff. Maybe it's over and over again. She's irritated.
5: Well, I mean, even if you're Travis Kelce, I got to imagine the Eras Tour got a little old after a while. But, like, I'll just say, like, keep in mind, this is Zoe Kravitz who admitted to accidentally shrooming her friends. She's very much into drug use.
2: Accidentally shrooming her friends?
5: Yes.
2: Let's
5: accidentally getting them extremely messed up on hallucinogens.
2: I was intentionally shroomed by friends in college once.
1: Do not do that.
2: By intentionally, I mean I was a willing participant.
5: Yeah. So again, I'm not saying that. I'm just like, this is a situation where Zoe's, and she kind of leaned into it. I don't know if you guys watched The Studio. She leaned into it a bit in her character in The Studio, which if you've seen that is all like very exaggerated versions of the real people who are acting in it, it feels like. So
1: Okay.
5: Again, don't know, but according to the blind items, maybe she's been having to alter her state of mind to get through so many dang Harry Styles shows. Oof.
2: Yeah, well, girl, yeah. That's what you sign up for when you hook up with Harry Styles, for crying outside. That's going to be your life.
1: It's mm-hmm. your life.
2: From here on out. There's a lot of concerts.
5: It's your life, yes.
1: It's your life.
5: Let's keep it rolling on with some more blind items here. Let's go with this one. It's a good thing about, or one good thing about a movie that is shot with so much CGI is that when two of the stars can't stand each other, you just fake it with stunt doubles and stand-ins, like they had to do with this A-list Nepo Baby TV and movie actor and this A-list actress. The actor was awful to the actress after they had a short-lived romance while filming a TV show together. She has despised him ever since for good reason. So we have an A-list Nepo Baby TV and movie actor and an A-list actress. The actor was awful to the actress when they had a short-lived romance while filming a TV show together. She has despised him ever since for good reason. Which is a good thing because their upcoming movie was shot with so much CGI, they could just use stand-ins and stunt doubles, and they never actually had to be in the same room with each other.
2: Oh. Dawn and I do that on occasion.
5: We're actually doing doubles. It right now. That's why you can't see Dawn.
1: That's
5: can't
1: exactly see Dawn. Right. Is this like, was this show like in the early 2000s?
5: No.
1: Earlier than that?
5: No.
1: Okay.
2: So like within the last decade?
5: Yes.
1: Okay.
2: And I'm going to ask you to do me a favor, Dawn. Can you completely log out of your computer and log back in?
1: Not from here.
2: Oh, okay.
1: It won't.
2: You can't restart?
1: I can't.
2: Oh.
1: No.
2: Okay.
1: There's no ability for me to do that from this place.
2: Control,
1: an engineer
2: delete.
1: Has to do it because I can't turn it on again. I can't get to the tower. So it's all hidden away from us because they don't.
2: I just mean if
1: us.
2: You do control, delete, restart, you can't do that because I can do that from mine. I just was thinking maybe that's the connection problem we're having.
1: It's the camera. But
5: one good thing about a movie that is shot with so much CGI is that when two of the stars can't stand each other, you can just fake it with stunt doubles and stand-ins, like they had to do with this A-list Nepo Baby TV and movie actor and this A-list actress. The actor was awful to the actress when they had a short-lived romance while filming a TV show together, and she's despised him ever since for good reason.
2: He was awful while they had a romance?
5: Well, I mean, I think how the romance probably ended.
2: Okay.
1: And
2: he's a Nepo Baby.
5: He is an A-list Nepo Baby TV and movie actor. She's a flat-out A-list actress.
2: Flat-out A-list actress.
1: So they're not three people in this story?
5: Nope. We've only got two people
1: in
5: this story.
1: Okay, that's what I'm having a problem with. Yep. I thought that was there was a third person.
5: Nope. We've got, again, an A-list Nepo Baby TV and movie actor and an A-list actress. The actor was awful to the actress when they shot a TV show together, and she's despised him ever since. Good news is the new movie they're in is shot with so much CGI that they were able to just use stunt doubles and stand-ins and they never had to be in the same room as each other.
2: Okay, so the movie is currently filming?
5: No.
2: It's already been filmed.
5: It's already been filmed.
2: This is not Dune?
5: No, it's not.
2: But like a sci-fi or fantasy film?
5: Yep.
2: Superhero?
5: Yep.
2: Okay. And the TV show they were on was not like a superhero
5: thing. The TV show was completely independent of this universe.
1: So it's not like The Boys and Lewis Pullman. Okay.
5: No, it is Lewis Pullman, but it's not The Boys.
2: Good job.
1: Lewis Pullman and Kaia Gerber.
5: They're dating.
1: They're dating.
5: Lewis Pullman's not in The Boys. Where did you go? That was awesome.
1: Oh, he's not? No. Wait a minute. Who is the normie in The Boys? It's not Lewis Pullman?
5: No, The Boys, it's that other, it's the other Nepo Baby.
1: Oh.
5: Jack Quaid.
1: Yes. Okay.
5: But that's really hilarious that you got there.
2: Well, you got there eventually.
5: So let me read the blind item again here with the information that we have. It's one good thing that this upcoming movie was shot with so much CGI that the two stars or two of the stars didn't have to be in the same room with each other. Like, in this case, Lewis Pullman and this A-list actress. Lewis Pullman was awful to this actress when he, I guess, broke things off after a short-lived romance while filming a TV show together. She has despised him ever since for good reason. We've got Lewis Pullman and an A-list actress who starred in a television show together in the last decade.
2: What's the movie, though, that they're in now?
5: That would be good to find out as well.
2: Okay, it's a sci-fi fantasy movie that's coming out not this year.
5: And you deemed it was superheroes, and it is this year.
2: Oh, it is this year.
1: Avengers Doomsday?
5: Yes.
1: Okay.
5: So this is somebody in the Marvel Universe.
2: And she has been in the Marvel Universe? Is it like Jennifer Lawrence?
5: It is not.
2: Zoe Saldana?
5: It is not. All great guesses, though.
2: Lady Heroes.
5: Yes. Maybe the most heroic of the Lady Heroes in that universe.
2: Oh, Gal Gadot?
5: Nope. Now you flipped universe.
2: I'm sorry. See, this is where my superhero knowledge...
5: And again, you don't need to...
1: Flo Pugh?
5: Nope. But...
1: Thunderbolts?
5: Well, Flo Pugh is in Thunderbolts with Lewis Pullman. So Lewis Pullman's character is going to be appearing in Doomsday.
1: Yeah.
5: So it's a good thing that Doomsday was shot with so much CGI because two of the stars don't get along with each other. And that includes those two stars being Lewis Pullman and this A-list actress, this Oscar-winning A-list actress. And Lewis Pullman had a short-lived romance while filming a TV show together in the last decade, and she has despised him ever since for good reason.
1: Gosh.
5: She's an Oscar winner.
1: She has won an Oscar. And so the TV show, I know this is probably really irritating, but I'm going to ask it again. It's not a superhero TV show.
5: Nope.
1: Okay.
5: No.
1: So Anne Hathaway?
5: Nope.
1: Okay.
5: Get in the Marvel Universe.
2: So she's in the Marvel Universe. Mm-hmm. Nicole Kidman, wasn't she like somebody's mom?
5: That was in Aquaman, wasn't it? I think. Yeah.
2: Poseidon's mom.
5: Yeah.
2: Did he have a mom? I don't know. Somebody's mom. Okay.
5: Again, that's
2: younger, probably. So,
5: well, somebody that, around Lewis Pullman's age.
2: So, like a Flo Pug.
5: Mid-30s. Yep.
1: Anya Taylor-Joy?
2: And she's already been this person.
5: She has
2: you
5: been
2: said
5: this person.
2: She was like almost the what?
5: For the Marvel Universe, she's arguably the most heroic of all the heroes.
2: Is that Bat People?
5: Nope.
2: Cat People?
5: Nope.
2: Spider People?
5: Right universe now, but no, she's not a spider.
2: Is there a Spider Woman?
5: I didn't watch Madam Web, but yeah.
2: Oh, Madam Web.
5: There is.
2: Okay. All right.
5: I don't recommend watching it.
2: The Grifter.
5: Okay, but let's think of also...
1: Elizabeth Olsen?
5: Dawn, I think... Great guess. Elizabeth Olsen's going to be one of the big names in it as well. But let's think about television shows we know Lewis Pullman was in.
1: That's my blind spot.
5: I don't
1: know.
5: It's not, because you watched this one.
1: I did?
5: Because you and I adored this show.
1: Mother Trucker.
5: You and I adored this show.
1: Pluribus?
5: It's one of my favorite shows of... what year did it come out? 2024 or 5? It was a few years ago.
1: Oh, no.
5: It was Lewis Pullman.
2: Don't have any clue.
1: Oh.
5: 2023.
1: Oh, Brie Larson.
2: There you go.
5: She got there.
1: Oh, God.
5: You got there.
1: AKA, Lessons in Chemistry.
5: AKA yes. Captain Marvel.
1: Yes.
5: Yes. According to the blind items, it's a good thing that Avengers Doomsday is shot with so much CGI, because when Lewis Pullman and Brie Larson are in the movie together, they don't actually have to be in the same room with one another. Stunt doubles and stand-ins can do the work of the two of them. And that is good, because ever since their short-lived romance while filming Lessons in Chemistry, Brie Larson has not been able to stand young Lewis Pullman, who's now with Kaia Gerber, and she's despised him ever since.
2: It's a good thing technology is the way it is, so you can avoid each other at the commissary.
1: Yeah.
2: Or the snack table.
1: Just get the stand in. You're just talking to the stand in. It's the back
2: I need
1: of
2: my
1: head.
2: Butt stand in. Or like a sit in.
5: I don't remember if we've discussed this on Blinded or not, but did you see the quote from Alan Cumming and Florence Pugh?
1: No.
5: Okay, so they are both going to be in
2: Traitor.
5: Avengers Doomsday.
1: Yeah.
5: And Alan Cumming reprising his role as the Nightcrawler.
1: Yeah.
5: But it was funny because they ran into each other and Alan Cumming says, "Oh my goodness, I was laying on top of your stunt double at one point." And she says, "I know, your stunt double's laying on top of me." The first time they had ever met. Despite filming the scene together, despite being in a scene together in Avengers Doomsday.
2: They finally
5: The first met. Time they ever met was on a red carpet.
2: That's crazy.
1: Oh,
5: it's a little
1: wow.
5: sad, I think.
2: Sometimes you don't need to know how the sausage is made.
5: Yeah.
2: Because it usually involves laying on your stunt double.
5: Yeah. Those little balls all around them. Those little balls.
2: That's not nice to talk about somebody.
5: The little balls.
1: Those,
5: like, you know,
1: little, the green suit, the little balls.
5: Motion capture little balls.
2: Those aren't my motion capture balls.
1: Do you know what the budget is for Doomsday?
5: I mean, it's got to be 300.
1: Because of all the stars in it and their salaries alone.
5: I think they...
2: well, in marketing alone.
5: Yeah. A $400 million estimated.
2: Wow, that's insane. One movie is close to $1 billion.
5: Which means the marketing budget is another $300 million they're reporting. So yeah, again, this movie's going to have to do $1 billion just to start making money.
2: Wow.
5: But, I mean, the last Avengers movie is literally the highest grossing movie of all time.
1: That's
5: it's
1: true.
5: At $3 billion now.
2: Yeah, I've never understood those movies, but that's fine. It's not for me.
5: Yeah.
2: Because I do love a good single superhero movie.
1: Mm-hmm.
2: Batman, Superman.
5: Mm-hmm. Yeah.
2: But when you put them all together, I'm like, don't you just kind of like, you're like this the whole time?
5: Perhaps.
1: Yeah. When it gets too, it got too complicated for me. And then I just stopped watching them all together. And I was a fan. You know. And
5: we just finished Spider-Man No Way Home. We are on movie, I think, 39 in our complete rewatch ahead of Doomsday. It's a lot of work.
1: Yeah, that's.
5: We started WandaVision again, though. So that's fun.
2: Ooh.
5: There were a couple of good television shows, and then they just kind of jumped the shark.
2: People didn't like WandaVision.
5: They did. WandaVision and Loki were actually two of the good television shows.
2: Oh, what am I thinking of? I was thinking of Madam Web.
5: Madam Web was terrible.
2: Yeah. WandaVision's a TV show.
5: WandaVision is a TV show with,
2: And then that Vision one kind of went viral.
5: It did, yeah. It was fun. That's the one where each episode is like, they go another decade. So like the first episode is like a 1940s sitcom, and then the next one's like a 1950s sitcom, like Bewitched. And then the next one, they're in the 60s and 70s, and literally it's each episode is kind of a completely different style. It's fun.
2: Is that on Disney?
5: Yes. It's fun to watch during the spooky season. That one and Agatha All Along were both very, very good. Let's do another blind item here. We can't speak to where this A-minus list TV and movie actress is on her health journey, but if the way she treated a couple of fans who bumped into her two nights ago was any indication, she either needs to be off of something or maybe on something, because berating people who just said they like your work seems a little over the top.
1: Okay.
5: We can't speak to where this A-minus list TV / movie actress is on her health journey, but if the way she treated a couple of fans she bumped into a few nights ago was any indication, she either needs to get back off of something or maybe potentially on something, because berating someone who just said they like your work seems a little over the top.
1: Oh, no.
2: And delightful to witness.
5: Yeah.
2: Okay. So she's on a journey.
5: She's on a journey.
2: Don't stop believing. Does she often post questionable videos?
5: No.
2: Oh, so it's not like Kate Beckinsale.
5: And I will say, no, it's not. And I will say this interaction is one that is being spoke about behind the scenes in the blinds. There's no...
2: We haven't seen
5: video
2: it
5: of this interaction before, but we just have some fans who claim they were yelled at by one of their favorite actresses.
2: But we know that she's kind of on a journey.
5: Yeah.
2: And we think it's a health journey.
5: I mean, it's a journey to get her healthier.
1: Oh.
2: Not like Tara Reid.
5: No.
1: She mostly in movies?
5: A-minus list TV and movie actress. She is... I mean, now I think she's actually best known for probably television roles, but she did initially kind of break out with a big movie role.
1: Okay. Is she also a model?
5: No.
1: Okay.
2: Is it drugs and alcohol?
5: I mean, that's what she's looking to. That's what she's looking to potentially rebound from on her health journey.
1: Heather Locklear?
2: Okay.
1: Sorry.
5: No,
1: don't mean to laugh.
2: Bring the 90s back.
1: Yeah.
5: Can't speak to where this A-minus list TV and movie actress is on her health journey and maybe her sobriety journey, but it feels like if the way she treated some fans who bumped into her on the street a couple of nights ago was any indication, she might still need us to work on herself a bit. She was berating them for just saying they love her work.
2: God, I want someone that I love, an actress, to berate me on the street. Oh, that would be amazing. Because you'd have that story for the rest of your life.
1: Oh, no.
2: And it basically happened when certain actress from one of my favorite television shows was in our studio for an interview many years ago.
1: Oh?
2: We'll save that story for another day.
1: Is it Millie Alcock?
5: It is not.
1: Okay.
5: This person not only had that kind of, not breakout, but had an iconic movie franchise she was in, but she was also in now three television shows in the last 10 to 15 years.
2: Oh, is streamer?
5: One of them was actually, no. All three of them are exclusively streamers.
2: Exclusively streamers
5: you
2: like
5: cannot
2: Netflix?
5: Watch, one's Netflix. Actually, two are Netflix.
2: So she's done two Netflix shows.
5: Uh-huh.
1: Jenna Ortega?
5: Nope.
2: I was going to say, that's a good guess. Comedies or serious dramas?
5: One's a drama with a little comedy. The other one's a comedy with a little drama.
2: Okay. A comedrama? A drama? Dramedy?
5: And then she has another one that's a kind of a, definitely a comedy as well. But that's on a different streamer.
2: A different streamer like HBO Max?
5: Nope.
2: Apple?
5: Nope. Hmm. Actually, this will help because this is one of the only shows on this particular streamer at a certain time.
2: Oh. Mm-hmm. Okay. Is it like...
1: anyone from Walking Dead?
2: A standalone streamer. So it's not like a Peacock.
5: It is a Peacock.
2: Oh.
5: And it had a very... one of its... not first, but one of its biggest... exclusive shows.
1: Star Trek?
5: Starred this person.
2: Star Trek was exclusive? No, that was Paramount.
1: Oh, you're right. Yeah.
5: I can't speak to where this A-minus list TV and movie actress is. She was in a movie franchise that was comedic. She was also in three television shows in the last, like, 15 years. Two on Netflix, one on Peacock. I can't tell you where she's at from her sobriety journey, but the way she treated a couple of fans who just said, hey, we really like your work, by screaming at them this past couple of nights ago, is any indication she probably still needs some work.
1: Hmm.
5: Oh, so, again, we have discussed potential... substance abuse issues.
2: Okay, so she's doing the drugs. Dawn, who's on your drug list?
1: I don't have a drug list.
2: Do you have a mess list?
1: No. I have a TV stars list. I have an American. I have a foreign born list.
2: Okay, these shows.
5: Mm-hmm.
2: Oh, I feel like she's just, this should be, there's something else identifiable about
5: her. Think of
2: her.
5: Our big time shows from 10-ish years ago on Netflix.
1: How about Stranger Things?
5: Nope.
1: So it's not Nicole.
5: It's not Stranger
1: Byer.
5: Things.
2: Around that time?
5: No, Stranger Things would be actually after this one. I think this one had its run right as Stranger Things
2: House
5: getting
2: of
5: started.
2: Cards.
5: No.
2: It's
1: it
2: not...
1: would be after Stranger Things.
5: Before.
2: It. Before.
1: Before. Oh, mm-hmm. God.
2: After House of Cards, before Stranger Things.
5: Right in the middle of House of Cards, I think. Towards the end of House of Cards.
1: Oh,
5: that was
1: Netflix.
5: In like the mid 2010s, wasn't it?
2: And she, and you said it was a serious show with a little bit of comedy?
5: It's mostly a serious show.
2: Mostly a serious show on Netflix, which means we probably didn't watch it. Do you think we watched it?
5: I think you watched some of it.
2: Did I?
5: Mm-hmm.
2: Game of Thrones?
5: No.
2: Wait, that's HBO.
5: That's HBO.
2: What did we watch? A little bit of.
1: On Netflix?
5: How about?
2: Yeah.
1: Oh, man. I don't.
2: How about?
5: Or on the Peacock side, a comedy starring a female who we know has some substance abuse issues.
2: Oh. Was she on a plane?
5: She has been on a plane, yeah.
2: Big hair?
5: Yep.
2: Yeah.
5: Yeah. You got her.
2: Is that who we're talking about?
5: Yeah.
2: Oh.
5: Her color hair is the new black.
2: Yeah. Orange.
1: Oh.
5: And that's also the show.
1: Oh, Natasha Lyonne.
5: Yep. There you go. We don't know. We can't speak to Natasha Lyonne and where she's at in her sobriety journey, but I'll just say if any indication is the two fans she absolutely screamed at a couple of nights ago.

0: Then she was at that. I mean, it was just like consistent stories for a couple of weeks.
1: Well, then she said it was TSA, remember?
2: Mm-hmm.
0: Oh.
1: Their issue, not hers.
2: She had allergies.
0: Oh, right. She wouldn't get off her freaking tablet or whatever. And she just like blankly stared at him.
1: They're like, ma'am, you gotta
0: get up. No, it was like she wasn't even coherent.
2: That Netflix show, Orange is the New Black. She was also in Russian Doll on Netflix. And then, of course, Poker Face over on Peacock. And then she was in both American Pie and Scary Movie franchises. But it's Natasha Lyonne. You guys got that one. That's done.
0: Let's, she's so talented. I hope she gets her act together.
2: Yeah, it would be good. Yes. Let's remind everybody to go ahead and get subscribed to it. Check us out over on YouTube. Hit that subscribe button and you can join in and play along. Join in on the conversation and give us your thoughts as we're playing a little Blinded by the Item. Let's just get this one out of the way so we can have a little discussion about it.
0: Ooh.
2: I think you might know it.
1: Okay.
2: This reality family's ratings are, for all their shows, have shown that their draw is finally drying up. It's why they decided to use the strategy of the super obvious AI promotion for their show just to stay trending enough to be slightly relevant. A reality family... ratings have been down on all their shows and their draw is finally drying up. That's why they decided to use the strategy of a super obvious AI promotion to get trending enough to stay relevant. I'm sure you guys perhaps saw this.
3: I don't think I did.
2: Oh, okay.
3: Did I?
0: Mm-hmm. Well, I don't think I did.
3: I'm assuming we're talking about the Kardashians.
2: Yes, of course. Yes, the latest promotion for the next season of the Kardashians. It was intentional. I mean, there's no doubt they're using like AI for this promo, but they are also getting a lot of people jumping into the comments because the Kardashian season 8 intro is a big old kind of wink to all the, oh, are they using AI rumors?
0: Oh.
2: And clearly they decided to lean into it by doing this really weird AI promotion.
3: I think that's what I'm looking at. Or is this the official trailer? No,
2: it's like the promo. Yeah, it's a little promo.
3: Because I'm like, that looks like a lot of filters, but maybe that's just normal.
2: And I also just wanted to bring this up because it also allows us to talk about the other television shows, including the fact that we now have a release date for season 2 of All's Fair.
0: Oh, sure.
3: I can't believe that show got a season 2.
0: Well, is it on Hulu?
2: Yep.
0: Because they basically own Hulu.
3: No, I mean, I know why, but I feel for all of the creators out there with brilliant ideas that should have been greenlighted before that dumb show.
0: So true. So true. The only thing I saw about the new season is that Kourtney Kardashian is on the phone with Kris Jenner and she's like, I'm hanging out with blah blah blah and Jennifer Lawrence, and Kourtney Kardashian goes, blank that bitch.
2: Mm-hmm.
0: I hate Jennifer Lawrence, because Jennifer Lawrence thinks that she's a part of the Kardashians.
3: Yep.
0: She also is super annoyed by Kourtney, and so she like went off on some video saying like, Kourtney annoys me so much, everything has to be, you know, a big production, like, I'm not wearing outfits anymore. Just don't wear the, like, she went off like a fan would.
3: Yeah.
0: And Kourtney did not take a liking to that. And then Kris Jenner
3: knows what she's doing.
0: Has to poke the bear to get, you know, to make the show happen. So she hangs out with Jennifer Lawrence, who said, like, I just feel like I'm one of, she apologized to her.
2: Yeah.
0: And was like, I just feel like I'm one of your sisters, which is so creepy. Like, you're not. You're a fan.
3: I think they like that rivalry, though. Don't you think?
0: Oh, God.
2: Oh, yeah.
3: Yeah.
0: I mean, just they like the attention.
3: Of course. Yeah. And I think Jennifer Lawrence does, too. Which, that's why she... I mean, she was actually, like... Look, there are lots of reasons you can criticize Jennifer Lawrence, but I think she understood way earlier than most the power that the Kardashians had in terms of pop culture. Because... you know, at the time that she was sort of fangirling over them, most people were rolling their eyes over those that family. Not that there's not a lot of people doing that still, but they've certainly taken things to a much bigger level.
0: Yeah, and I think that Jennifer Lawrence needed something after all of the Harvey Weinstein allegations.
3: She needed to be, well, that, but also remember, independent of Harvey Weinstein, she also was just kind of like, people had kind of

0: had enough of her.
1: Yeah.
0: You know, because included. She was trying a little too hard.
1: She's a pick me girl. Yeah.
0: What does that mean?
1: Pick me is like women that curate their entire personality about how they're just one of the boys and how cool they are.
0: Okay.
1: And like they do everything like, yeah, I love sports. And like, yeah, I, you know, like I love, you know, video games and drinking beer and belching and like, you know, just they try to be
0: trying too
1: they
0: hard.
1: Do everything they can to try to be the ideal mate.
0: Oh, okay. Well,
2: And in addition to All's Fair that's on the way, we found out that Kylie Jenner is going to be in the new television thriller Bachelorette Weekend, also, of course, on Hulu. And then there's The Girls, which is the Khloe Kardashian's friends. Hey, this is all of us hanging out because we all are friends with Khloe.
3: With Khloe,
2: but Khloe's not actually on it.
3: Who doesn't even show up?
2: Yeah.
0: God, I want that gig. I want a spinoff where I'm not in it.
2: Yeah.
0: So we're going to do a blinded spinoff. And it's called Bradley
1: that's
0: Says.
1: That's me today because I'm not on camera.
0: Well, you have been spun off into the universe. People are just getting a disembodied head on YouTube today.
1: It's yeah. fine. If I'm anything. Not. Yeah. Or yeah,
0: not at all.
1: Or not at all.
2: All right. Let's do another blind item here as we're rolling through them today. You guys are crushing it on this Friday. Let's see if we can. I'm looking at the time. I'm looking at this blind item. I'm looking at the time. I think we're going to do this one, Sed.
0: We
2: all thought these two A-list TV and movie actresses would now let their rivalry fizzle out, but they are still competing for roles. The one who is not yet married seems to have her significant other funding smear campaigns to this day. If not her, somebody is paying the bots overtime to rip this A-list movie and TV actress apart. It's so obviously coordinated when you read the social comments. So
1: it got lost like three words in.
2: I guess all of us thought that these two A-list TV and movie actresses would now let their rivalry fizzle out.
1: Okay.
2: But they are still competing for roles. The one who is not yet married seems to have her significant other funding smear campaigns to this day because it is so obvious that somebody is paying the bots to have this coordinated attack against the other one. So we have two A-list TV and movie actresses. One is unmarried and I guess has their significant other funding smear campaigns against the other one.
0: Okay, so I'm smelling some things, but
2: yes.
0: I don't know which direction to go. So let's kind of...
1: Follow your nose.
2: Sniff it out.
0: When I hear, like, my significant other is funding things, I think of a rich significant other.
2: That's a good thing to think of.
0: And that rich significant other is probably a very maligned individual on the internet.
2: Yep.
1: Mm-hmm.
0: And his name is Scooter Braun.
2: Yep.
0: Okay, so Sydney Sweeney is the one who's paying to go after the other person.
2: I guess if you believe the blinds.
0: Yeah, if you yes. believe the blinds.
2: Yep. I guess we thought that Sydney Sweeney and this other A-list TV and movie actress would just now let their rivalry fizzle out, but they are still competing with each other for roles. It seems like Scooter Braun might be paying Sydney Sweeney to pay those bots overtime for a smear campaign against this A-list TV and movie actress.
1: Is it Zendaya?
2: Sorry. It is.
1: Zendaya.
2: A good thrilling one. Yes, it is Zendaya. According to the blind
0: Very
2: items,
0: thrilling.
2: We all thought that Zendaya and Sydney Sweeney, now that, you know, Euphoria ended, they might just let the rivalry fizzle out, but they are still competing for roles with each other. And maybe that's why it seems like Sydney Sweeney is having Scooter Braun fund a smear campaign, because if you read the comments on socials, it's pretty clear the bots are working overtime to rip Zendaya apart.
0: You know, good luck with that.
1: Yeah, because we're not going to fall for it.
0: I will say, though, I'm looking at, I wonder if this has something to do with it. You got to get up. Zendaya sparks backlash over First Lady of France greeting. She is facing backlash after a video of her meeting France's First Lady. Why? Mm-hmm. Is this because there's some blind items about her? Leave social media divided. The 30-year-old actress sat in the front row at Louis Vuitton because it's Fashion Week.
1: Mm-hmm.
0: I don't know why.
1: She didn't get up to, like, bow or what?
0: Oh, with one viral reaction saying she got to get up when the first lady says hello. Many others agreed, saying standing would have been the polite thing to do. When the premier dame from France talks to you, please get up. Well, I don't know.
2: And I will just say this is not, I don't think, too also dissimilar to what we've seen from Anne Hathaway this year. I mean, this is other than Anne Hathaway, nobody's had more movies in the works than Zendaya.
1: Yeah.
2: She had the drama, the Euphoria finale, The Odyssey, Spider-Man Brand New Day. She's going to have Doomsday. She's got Be My Baby that she's filming now as Ronnie Spector. Like, she's working a ton. So there's also maybe just this idea that maybe there's a little fatigue.
0: Yeah.
1: Oh, she's going to be Ronnie Spector?
2: She is.
0: Yeah.
1: Oh.
0: Mm-hmm. So I kind of get that, but to the point of the blind, perhaps it is a coordinated
2: manufactured
0: bot.
1: Yeah. Mm-hmm.
0: Hopefully the coordinated bot campaign stay away from our comment section, but you know, if you've got a thought on us, let us know. In the meantime, don't forget you can listen to us on the radio Monday through Friday on My Talk, or you can download us wherever you get your podcasts. Leave a review, tell your friends about that as well. But at the end of the day, head over to the YouTube channel, which sometimes works.
2: Mm-hmm.
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17: I'm dying for an update here.
18: Well, Taylor Swift is set to perform at the upcoming Academy Museum Gala. The evening, taking place on October 17th, serves as a fundraiser for and takes place at the Academy Museum of Motion Pictures in L.A. And while details are still under wraps, it would surprise no one if Taylor performs I Knew It, I Knew You, her Toy Story 5 single, that could earn her first Oscar nomination. The gala is considered to be a major stop for Oscar hopefuls, so no surprise that she is there. In some other news, Marvel Television revealed the first logo for its new series, Zodiac, a live-action spy thriller set to release in 2028. Zodiac marks the first live-action show that's been announced for Marvel since last year's Ironheart. And actually, Marvel's next show, Vision Quest, is set to premiere next week, October 14th, and that will cap off the trilogy of shows that began with WandaVision and Agatha All Along. And finally, the Crazy Rich Asians TV series is moving forward at HBO with four of the film's stars returning. We know for sure that Constance Wu, Henry Golding, and Ronnie Cheng all have signed on as series regulars for the show. And of course, Oscar winner Michelle Yeoh is coming back as well. And like the film, the TV project is based off Kevin Kwan's book series of the same name. And Crazy Rich Asians was published in 2013, followed by China Rich Girlfriend and Rich People Problems. All right, that'll wrap up the dirt for this hour. For more entertainment news, you can go to mytalk1071.com or download the MyTalk app.
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0: Welcome back to the second hour of The Adventures of Bradley and Dawn. We have a very special guest for you who's literally hot out of the oven, or he will be arriving shortly. And Michael will escort him in live in studio because he was literally flying into the airport, which, by the way, we're going to be at in just a couple weeks for Project Down and Dirty.
1: Oh, my gosh. Airport. I'm so excited.
0: We can talk about that in a minute, too. But let me just let people know that we're expecting Martin Sorge, who is an author, a baker, and a champion of the Great American Baking Show. Mm-hmm. He's going to be with us today for a couple segments. But his plane was a little delayed, so hopefully he'll be here shortly. And
1: your cute little accents didn't work right then, did it?
0: Shortly. while we're waiting for him, Dawn, I do think it would be fun because we really haven't talked about Project Down and Dirty Airport, which is just around the corner. We had a wonderful chance to meet with our foundation yesterday. The foundation is the organization we're raising money for, the MSP Foundation.
1: Yes.
0: And we got to meet and find out about all the amazing things that they do, chief among them, the pet ambassadors that they have at the airport, which we are so excited to meet, right?
1: Yes. They do so many great things that, you know, our airport is the number one airport. So you are going to be so thrilled about all the things you might not even realize what makes our airport great. And one of those things is, yeah, this pet program that they partner with musicians. And I was shocked to see and hear that there are 1,000 performances that they do a year.
0: Yeah, not the pets, but like musicians and stuff. Yeah.
1: Right. Now, the pets don't like howl along.
0: No.
1: But it's sort of like a thing that is, you know, it's just like entertainment in the airport, which I might not be in the right terminal because I've not seen that. And I don't, you know, I obviously don't fly a lot. I'm driving home whenever I visit my family. So, yeah, I'm not flying that much. But, yeah, it's just going to be such a blast. And we can't wait to share all of that with you. It's just going to be we have 1 week and then it starts, Bradley.
0: I know it's going to be here before you know it. And frankly, we could not be more excited. And I can't wait to start raising money for that charity and, you know, just to have fun at the airport.
1: It's going to be so fun.
0: Now, I don't know if he can hear this. He probably can't hear this because he doesn't have his headphones on, but there's a theme song playing. It's one that he is very familiar with. It is the Great American Baking Show theme song because, of course, we have in studio Martin Sorge, who finally made it. And I'm sorry you had a little bit of a delay getting to our fair city, but welcome.
2: Thanks for having me.
0: It's so good to have you. So, Martin, we know and love you from the Great American Baking Show, but you have just published the most wonderful book called Great Bakes, and you're in town for the weekend. So we want to hear about what you're going to be doing in town. But first of all, how does it feel to be a published cookbook author?
2: It feels wonderful. It's, you know, I tell people it's like 4 years in the making. Writing a cookbook is no quick project.
0: Yeah.
2: So it's just I'm so happy to have this out in the world and be able to share these recipes that I've been like holding on to for so long. Especially now that it's like the fall, it's baking season, it's almost Thanksgiving.
0: It really is the perfect time, I think, to have a new cookbook. I mean, I certainly, when I sat down and was going through, I was, you know, had my comfy little blanket just sitting on the couch. It's like, this is perfect weather.
1: I just had finding some fun things. Tea and sat in our prep room in the recliner and was reading through it. It's really great.
2: Thank you. Thank you.
0: Okay, so one thing you may not know, Martin, so we are huge fans of Bake Off, the Great American Baking Show. Our friend Nicole Ofterhaar,
2: yes,
0: you know, also an alum from Great American Baking Show. She's a frequent guest, and she'll join us actually on Mondays to talk about the current season.
1: Yes.
2: Amazing.
1: Do you have any recaps with us.
0: We love it. Do you have any thoughts on the new season of Bake Off?
2: Oh, it's really fun. Sometimes I watch ahead.
1: Oh, she does too.
2: I'm guilty. Yeah. So this week's episode is fun. That's all I have to say.
0: Okay, good.
2: It is fun.
0: No spoilers, but
2: it's wild.
0: Yeah.
1: Very good.
0: How do you feel about Nigella?
2: Oh, come on. I love her. Yeah. Her vocabulary is amazing, and that's something I appreciate. And she's really different from Mary and Prue, I think, who I love both of them, but she's just very different and bringing like a fun new energy to the tent.
0: Yeah, absolutely. One of my favorite things, I don't know if you've noticed this, but she'll do things like, we're not shaming people about food. Like, they'll say something's like a guilty pleasure or something, and she's like, no,
2: No.
3: We're not shaming. This is a good thing. And I like that because I think we feel naughty sometimes when we're talking about all this yummy food. And it's like, it's actually not naughty.
2: No, it's not. I even have a little section in my book where I'm like, this is like a no diet talk, no shame zone. Eat the cookie. Eat the bread. Do not apologize for it.
1: Eat the bread.
2: It's good for you.
1: Bread, speaking of. Oh, my gosh. If I had one food that I could eat for the rest of my life is bread. Bread is candy to me.
2: 100%.
1: I mean, I could eat for an entire week just like a loaf of bread if I had some good butter and some nice preserves, like honestly toasted sourdough or whatever bread.
2: Best food in the world. And I have some news. I am now America's fourth certified bread sommelier.
3: So we talked
1: Yay!
3: About this. We tease it. Congratulations,
2: Thank
3: first
2: you.
3: Of all. We tease this at the beginning of the show because I don't think most people, myself included, until you made us aware that this was a thing, even knew what a bread sommelier is. So tell us, what does this like certification mean practically speaking, and what special talents do you now have that you're going to share with the world?
2: So it really means I'm officially like a bread nerd and enthusiast overall. But so a couple of years ago, I went to study German baking at the National German Baking Academy because I really love German bread, especially it's the best bread in the world. I write about that in my book. And when I was there, they mentioned they had this program to become a bread sommelier. And I said, oh, that sounds fascinating. And so what they teach you, yes, you have to come in as a baker and know things about baking, but they teach you more about science, about the history of bread, about breads of the world, and really about how to use your senses. They train you on your senses and test you on all these things too. So really, it's similar to like a wine sommelier. We take bread and appreciate it like you would wine. A lot of times you go to a fancy restaurant and they will talk about the wine like, oh, it's this ruby red color with notes of raspberries and barnyard, and then they ask you, oh, how's the bread? And they say, oh, it's good. Mm-hmm. You know, and bread's an ancient, amazing food. And
1: yes.
2: So we like to describe it in all that same detail about the crust and the way it looks and it crunches and the soft, pillowy crumb and the aromas of the bread. Like we stick our nose in there and really smell the bread because different breads smell different. Like a sourdough is going to be different from like a brioche. So it's basically the same thing. We just try to kind of elevate the appreciation of bread as one of the world's perfect foods.
3: I love that, Martin, because there has been such a, you know, we all want to be healthy and we all want to eat better. But like eating better and what that means is really hopefully changing, because I think for a long time it was no bread, right? And mm-hmm. It was demonizing bread. And as a, you know, sourdough baker myself and a lover of whole grains, like the more mm-hmm. whole grain, the better. And you've got some great recipes that I think like 10 years ago, people would have felt intimidated by, and like, this is beyond my, you know, like, or it's dusty and old and nobody wants to eat this, because they never really had the experience of eating a good whole grain bread. Mm-hmm. But there is just something magical about it. And, you know, as you now know, as a sommelier, there's so much people need to know about bread that you can evangelize for.
2: Yeah, bread is good for you. You know, it's a healthy carbohydrate, which is something we should not be scared of, especially really good whole grain bread, long fermented, whether it's sourdough or using yeast. Those are better for you. I have recipes for all those things in the book. And it's just there's so many things you can do with bread. If you have a loaf of bread at your house, like there's a million things you can do. Plus, like, I just put butter on it and enjoy
1: Thank
2: it.
1: Thank you. Yeah. Yes.
3: Dawn actually was, well, before you get to the question, I do want to let you know Dawn was almost arrested this week for stealing bread. Do you want to tell Martin about your bread thieving?
1: Okay. So I went to a grocery store. They have a bread section that has, like, you know, nice bread in it. And I was going to get myself a donut. And then I'm like, oh, no. So I got myself a cranberry flaxseed roll and a little sourdough roll. I was so excited about it, put it in the little bag, and I just walked right out. I did not pay for it. I didn't realize I didn't pay for it until I was mostly like on the exit to work, 20 minutes away, eating the last bite, going, I don't remember paying for this. So I went back and paid for it, but.
3: But you were so caught up in the bread moment.
1: I was, yes.
2: It happens.
1: And I want to know how to make these little cranberry flaxseed rolls.
2: We can figure it out.
1: That's great. Yeah. I know we probably don't have time right now. But
3: well, I interrupted you. You said you had a question for
1: me. I do have a question. So I was reading your recipe about the big crusty loaf.
2: Mm-hmm.
1: And I was interested in the fact that this is a bread that – is it's normally, well, it seems very similar to just making a, like a basic Italian loaf that you would make.
2: Mm-hmm.
1: But you are fermenting this longer.
2: Mm-hmm.
1: So it's like you are leaving this overnight and not in the fridge. And I'm just mm-hmm. wondering, because you say that it creates so much more flavor to do that.
2: Mm-hmm.
1: How is it not overproofed?
2: You only add a like quarter teaspoon of yeast. So it's a tiny, tiny amount. And it really, you give it a couple folds, but then you go to bed or you go to work and it come, you come back and it is really risen, but then you shape it. It doesn't overproof, but it adds a ton of flavor. You get that kind of like yeasty, really complex flavor.
1: Yeah.
2: And if you have a little sourdough starter, you can put some in there too. And
1: okay.
2: it, the yeast makes it so it's really predictable. You don't have to be a sourdough expert, but then you get some more of that flavor. It's so easy. And then you get this like really crusty loaf, but with a lot of flavor in it.
1: I add a little bit
2: of whole wheat, but you can, and you can play with it once you do it a few times. It's the first type of food, first kind of bread I ever made.
1: Right. I read that.
2: Yeah,
1: it was
2: yeah.
1: really interesting.
3: I will say, I think that's, you know, there's one end of the spectrum where people are intimidated by sourdough, right, Martin? But
2: mm-hmm.
3: then there's this other end of the spectrum where people like myself who, like, I started learning how to bake bread as sourdough because I was like one of those millions of people mm. who sat at home and was like, I guess I'm doing sourdough now for the next 2 years. During the pandemic. And then it was like, oh, we can't make yeast bread because we are sourdough people. But you, and I think probably through your experience with German bread culture, are not afraid to combine both because mm-hmm. they are both doing things. And there's nothing inherently wrong with either of them. So I love that you're not afraid to sort of, you know, I don't know, buck convention or to like, you know, not be stuck
1: precious.
3: By the boundaries.
2: Yeah, yeah, there's no reason to. I want people to get in the kitchen and make bread first of all, because if you make homemade bread once, you're going to be like, oh, this is not as hard. It's actually really cheap. It's flour, water, salt, and yeast. It's really not expensive.
1: Yeah.
2: And then once you like bring that loaf out of the oven and you smell it and you have a fresh slice, you're going to say, I'm going to make this all the time. And then adding sourdough, for some breads like my rye bread, you have to use the sourdough, but then you add some yeast to it.
1: Okay.
2: But then even just adding a little starter just really gives you a little more complex flavor and really a nice, better color on the crust even. But then you're not worried about like, oh, it's rising really slow because my starter isn't as healthy or as happy
1: yes.
2: as normal. So that little bit of, you can always add a little bit of yeast to your sourdough. It is not a crime.
1: Uh-huh.
2: I do it all the time because I've been traveling a lot. So my
3: yeah.
2: starter's not as happy as normal.
3: Oh, sure.
2: So I'm like, oh, just throw some yeast in there because I still want to make some bread.
3: Yeah. Absolutely. Okay, Martin, will you stick around
2: yeah.
3: for the next break? We're going to hear more about why Martin is here. He's with us today to talk about his new book, Great Bakes. But then we've just got other bread and pastry questions. We're just going to have fun. We'll be right back on The Adventures of Bradley and Dawn on My Talk.
4: Morning, sunshine. I've got the name of fictional football teams, and you tell me the name of the movie or TV show where they come from. The Ridgemont Wolves.
5: Oh, that's not a football team.
4: Yes, it is.
1: Yes, it is.
5: That's oh, that's a football. 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
4: The Denver Monarchs.
5: South Park, final answer.
4: No, it is Dynasty.
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3: We're back in the studio on The Adventures of Bradley and Dawn on this beautiful Friday with Martin Sorge, who wrote who wrote Great Bakes, his new cookbook, which
1: beautiful
3: you've been just
1: cookbook.
3: It is so, like, I'm a physical touch person, like, just the having this book in your hand, it's a hefty book.
1: It is.
3: And it's also a pleasure to read, which is also my favorite thing, Martin, because not only are your great recipes in here, but you are in here, like, stories about, like, what got you interested in baking. And maybe you could share with the audience a little bit about, I think the nice thing about this book as a sort of love letter to the Midwest is approachable for people. Like, people shouldn't be intimidated by this book, just in the way that you, you know, started out, like a lot of people, baking just because you were curious and you loved food. Mm-hmm. And, you know, you go from burning, you know, a biscuit in a microwave to winning the Great American Baking Show. So there's hope for, you know, home bakers.
1: Yes.
3: In this book.
2: There's hope for all of us. A lot of people come up to me and say, oh, I'm a cook, not a baker. And I'm saying, I used to say that too. But then one time, maybe 15 years ago, I thought, what if I read the recipe, measure the ingredients by weight,
1: in grams,
2: and follow the instructions, maybe I can bake. Because I like to improvise, you know, throw things, change things around, and sometimes it didn't turn out well. You know, I'd cut the sugar in half and then be like, these cookies taste like dog treats. So, but when I followed the directions and measured, I could do it. So I really encourage people to do that. And I try to write the recipe, a bunch of tips throughout the book. And especially in the front of the book, I talk about all the tools and ingredients I use so that you can do it. And each chapter starts with like an easy recipe like apple crisp and then gets a little more complicated. But there's something in there for beginning bakers, more advanced bakers, and people who want to build their skills. So I try to meet people where they are, but then really just share my enthusiasm.
1: Yeah. It definitely comes out for sure. So is there an event that you're in town for?
2: Yeah, so I'm in town for a few things. Of course, to chat with you guys. And then there's a Midwest Independent Booksellers Conference, which I'm headed to after this. And then tomorrow I'll be on KARE in the morning.
1: Okay.
2: To do some apple cider donuts.
1: Fun.
2: Just a bunch of fun things. Probably going to hop around to some bookshops and maybe sneakily sign some books if they have them on their shelves.
3: Which they better.
1: Yeah. Exactly. And if they don't, you can be like, why? Why is this not here?
2: Exactly.
1: It's me.
2: Yeah.
3: What is the one thing, like, just, I don't want to put you on the spot, but like, if you told the average person who picks up this book to bake one thing that you would be most excited for them to bake?
2: Ooh, I think one of my favorite recipe is like the flaky pastry pie crust recipe. So it's the recipe to make like a beautiful flaky pie crust or pastry dough. And then you can use it for a bunch of other recipes. It's just one of those techniques that once you get it down, it's like the world opens up and you can do a million things with it, from like the perfect cherry pie to these quince and cheese turnovers to a savory galette. It's just, you can turn anything into that pastry recipe. I have it memorized. So like I can go to somebody's house and be like,
1: yes.
2: Do we want pie? What's going on?
1: Oh,
3: I love it.
1: Are you a half shortening, half butter person?
2: I'm an all butter person.
1: You're an all butter.
2: But, you know,
1: okay.
2: There's all different ways. My great grandma said you could only use lard, and I'm an all butter person. But just because it's easier, you only need one ingredient then.
1: Yeah.
2: And butter tastes great.
1: Yes, it does.
3: I will say I'm really excited to bake from this book. And Martin, obviously people can get this wherever books are sold, you know, whether it's a local bookseller online or your website. I want to make sure in just the couple minutes that we have left, what is the best way to follow you? You have a great newsletter, and that's all through your website.
2: Yeah, you can visit me at martinbakes.com, or you can follow me on Instagram at martinsorge. That's just my name. And you can find links to all of my stuff in both places. Feel free to reach out and say hi.
1: That's so great.
3: Absolutely.
1: Yes. It's on our show links page, too. If you are driving right now and you can't remember that, just go to mytalk1071.com and look for our show, and it's in the show links.
3: Perfect. So, yeah. Martin, thank you so much. This time went by so fast. I feel like we could have you on for a whole show, but you'll be back.
2: Yes,
3: I guarantee
2: course.
3: You'll be back in the Twin Cities at some point, because you're not too far away splitting your time between Chicago and Michigan. So best of luck on your trip here, and congrats on the new book.
2: Thank you so much for having me.
1: Thank you.
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0: And let's take a look at your 5 Eyewitness News, Twin Cities weather for this hour. Forecast for the rest of today, partly cloudy skies with a high of 74, partly cloudy tonight with a low of 62. Looking ahead to the weekend for your Saturday, it's going to be sunny and 86 lovely degrees. For your Sunday, it's going to be partly cloudy, but also 84. And right now, my talk, it's mostly cloudy and 69.
1: Sometimes we could fight like brothers.
2: Oh, God.
3: What are we putting in our mouths this week?
4: Oh, well, we don't know. It's going to be a mystery to us.
3: Ooh,
4: thanks
3: mystery
4: for listening
3: date.
4: To The Adventures of Bradley and Dawn. So Stormer this time is going to give us 3 different chips that Daniel the painter from Canada sent. And, of course, Becca, his wife.
0: Mm-hmm.
4: Yes.
0: Yes. And actually, they left us a lovely note, which
4: Yay!
0: I will read right now. Hello, Jason, Bradley, and Don. I like how they put my name first.
3: But of course.
0: Enjoy these 3 potato chip flavors from the same company that brought you the white cheddar mac and cheese that we tried.
4: Sure.
0: From Daniel the painter and Beck.
3: Oh, yeah. All right, well.
0: Okay, so guys, I have 3 cups in front of you filled with chip glory. They're labeled 1 through 3.
4: So official.
0: We are going to start with cup number 1.
3: Cup number 1, Alex.
0: Please, share with the audience what you are seeing and what you are smelling.
4: Okay, that is a ruffle chip is what I'm seeing. It has some orange dust on it.
3: Mm-hmm. It smells, I'm getting barbecue.
4: Oh, wait.
3: Yeah, I'm getting some kind of barbecue.
0: Okay. What are you getting a whiff
3: or
0: of,
3: like a
0: Dom?
3: Smoke?
4: God, I think...
3: Maybe some kind of... There's a vinegar component.
4: Yeah. Mm.
0: Interesting.
4: It could be like a cheesy vinegar.
3: Cheesy vinegar? No.
4: Okay, we're not doing that.
0: I'd try it. All right.
4: I do smell vinegar now that you say it. Let me...
0: All right, going for a bite. Bradley went in. Oh, and Bradley's going for a second chip already.
3: Definitely.
0: That's a good sign.
3: Whoa. There's a... Oh, it's a sweet...
0: You know what?
3: Weird.
0: I haven't tried these yet, too, so let me get in on these, too, see what's going on.
3: Okay, so I want to take you on a journey with what my mouth is appreciating.
4: Mm-hmm.
0: Oh, wow.
3: First, I got vinegar, then I got a kick of spice, and then a weird sweet rush came in.
4: Yep.
0: Now, I did have to warn Don McLean before we started this segment that all of these chip flavors, and I did not request any of these were just the ones that Daniel and Beck sent us, are all going to be just a little bit spicy.
3: It's giving me, I don't know, maybe I'm being pre-judgy because they're from Canada. Are these like all dressed spicy?
0: Bradley, you absolutely nailed
4: what?
0: It! Yes!
4: Did you look in the package?
3: No, they were sealed. It literally was taped up.
0: Yeah, I literally opened these up moments ago.
4: I don't even know what that is.
3: It's a Canadian flavor. Girl, I know my chip.
0: Yeah, it's a combo of barbecue, salt, vinegar, ketchup, and I guess sour cream as well.
4: Ooh, I actually, even though it's spicy, I like it.
0: Yeah.
4: Honestly, that is a great flavor because I love salt and vinegar chips.
3: Yeah.
0: I will admit that the barbecue flavor is the one that's coming out the most.
3: Yeah.
4: It's like an everything bagel.
3: But you do get some sweet, you get some heat.
0: It's cut immediately by the vinegar, though. You get the sweetness by the barbecue, and then boom, you're hitting the mouth with that vinegar. But good job, Bradley. All dressed. I had not even heard that term up until today.
3: I know my Canadian chips.
0: Clearly you do.
4: I mean, we have so many products in the United States and flavors, and I'm such a brat. I'm like, well, why can't we have this?
3: Well, we can. You can have all dressed now. They have them, I think Ruffles has all dressed.
4: Or Lay's, maybe?
3: Maybe it's
0: Ruffles does. Ruffles does have a flavor.
3: Okay,
4: yeah,
3: so
4: I'm seeing this.
3: Moving on
4: for Canada.
3: To number 2 now?
0: On to number 2.
4: Looks pretty similar.
0: Mm-hmm.
4: Let's see how it smells.
3: It's not a similar smell. It's not a strong vinegar. This is less. I'm not getting much out of that.
4: Let me take the chip out and put it right up to my nostrils.
3: I am not smelling anything.
0: I'm not getting much either.
4: Maybe some meat. Like pork rinds and...
0: Maybe. All right.
4: Pork and biscuits.
0: Let's go in for it.
4: Uh-oh, no. You don't like it?
0: Hmm.
4: Oh, God. The ASMR
3: what is
4: right.
3: That?
4: I can't.
3: What is that flavor?
0: Hmm. You tell me.
4: Hmm.
3: Well, I'm getting fruity pebbles.
0: Fruity pebbles, you say?
3: So that tells me they're trying to give me some
4: it's
3: sort of...
4: It's sweet.
3: Sweet heat.
4: Sweet Carolina heat.
3: With a weird fruit. Is there a weird fruit?
4: Oh, well.
0: It's not a weird fruit. Oh, boy. Oh, I'm sorry.
3: Is it a fruit?
0: It's a fruit, but it's not an uncommon fruit by any means.
3: I just meant that the flavor's weird. Like, not that the fruit's weird.
0: Yeah.
3: Okay, so apple?
0: Not apple. No.
3: Because I'm getting almost like Applejack cereal.
0: Sure. Interesting.
4: Cherry?
0: Not cherry.
4: Cherry lime.
3: Lime?
0: Oh, aha.
4: Lime?
0: You got the fruit
4: chili
0: part.
4: Chili lime.
0: It's not chili.
4: It's cherry?
0: Not cherry.
4: Well, you said it's the fruit part.
0: Well, yeah, the lime.
4: Okay.
0: Yeah, but there's another component.
4: Barbecue lime.
0: Not barbecue, no, but you're on the right track that this
3: it's
0: is...
3: It's not a hot pepper?
0: It's not a hot pepper, but you got one of those words correct.
3: It's, just like
4: chili
3: black
4: lime?
3: Pepper?
0: Nope, the hot.
3: Oh.
0: Got that word correct.
3: Cayenne peppers.
0: No, this is more of a condiment.
4: Hot mustard lime.
0: No.
3: Hot sauce.
0: No.
3: Frank's?
0: Nope. It's not a hot sauce.
3: But it's a condiment?
4: Hot ranch lime.
0: It's a condiment. I would consider this a condiment, yes. People love putting this
4: hot
0: stuff on.
4: Thousand Island lime.
3: Oh, yeah. It's sweet.
0: Uh-huh.
3: Sriracha.
0: No.
3: Oh.
4: Sweet pickle lime.
3: Chili lime?
0: Nope.
4: Sweet dill lime.
0: I'll give
3: Summer
0: you a hint.
3: In the city.
0: I'll give you a hint.
4: Yeah.
0: Buzz, buzz, buzz, buzz.
3: Oh,
4: sweet honey
0: it
4: lime.
0: It is. It's hot honey lime chips.
3: Mm. No, these are a no for me.
0: Oh, no. Why?
3: It's the lime is coming across as like candy or cereal, like artificial lime. I don't like those.
4: It's way too spicy.
3: Do you have water or something?
4: No, of course not. No.
3: Girl.
0: Oh, my.
3: You want some coffee?
4: Mm-hmm. No.
0: Yeah, those definitely don't have, like, the lime flavor in chips like
3: no,
0: you get with Takis.
3: Not, no.
0: You know where that it can be a very present lime flavor, which I love.
3: I do, too.
0: This isn't as prominent.
3: No, it's hidden as, like, some kind of fruit.
4: Yeah.
3: Which I know lime is a fruit. I'm just saying.
4: All I taste is heat. My eye is watering. It's fine.
3: Is that what that is?
4: I can't wait until I can get some water.
3: Why don't you go get some water while he's doing the next one? I'll describe it. You go get some water. It's right around the corner. We don't want you to die.
4: I didn't know.
3: Okay, hurry.
0: All right. So, yes, so far we have tried spicy all-dressed chips from Canada. And we just got done trying the hot honey and lime ruffle chips from Canada as well. And now... for your consideration,
3: what the heck
0: cup
3: is this?
0: Number three.
3: Did you save the best for last?
0: Of course I did.
3: This is
0: I don't know
3: weird,
0: if it
3: right?
0: tastes the best, but in terms of just like what this flavor is, this will get people's attention the most.
3: Okay, I have a thought, but the smell I'm getting is there's some like spices in there. Is it Christmas spice?
0: It's not a Christmas spice.
3: But you know what I mean, like cinnamon or nutmeg or clove.
0: I mean, I'd have to look at the specific ingredients for this. Maybe there's a hint of that, but that none of those are the main ingredients.
3: Because I'm getting like a pickle.
0: A pickle, you say.
3: Some spicy pickle.
4: Did you just say Christmas spice?
3: Yeah.
4: Oh, okay. Okay, these aren't ridged.
0: Hold on, Bradley. Hold on.
3: I will hold on, but I want Dawn to smell. Oh.
4: Oh, it's clovey.
3: Yeah, that's what I said. Christmas spice.
0: I'll see if there's cloves in these.
4: Like.
3: Which I think I know what this is, but I want you to...
4: Pumpkin cheesecake.
3: When you taste it, you're going to have a thought right away.
4: Oh, ketchup?
3: Yep.
0: It is spicy ketchup kettle chips.
4: Okay.
3: It tastes like you just dragged this chip through some catsup.
4: Mm-hmm.
3: I don't hate it.
4: Well...
3: but it's real aggressive ketchup.
4: Yeah. I'm not... I don't know. Okay, so number two is a no for me just because of the level of spice. I can't taste anything else.
3: This is not as spicy.
4: Mm-mm.
3: But it's kind of cloyingly ketchup-y.
4: Remember those ketchup mustard chips that we tried once? That's what it reminds me of. And I did like it.
3: When it's going to build. The heat's going to build on the back end.
0: Yep.
4: Okay, let me try the first one again.
3: I like the first one by far.
0: Yeah.
3: That's my favorite.
0: I would say that's my favorite too.
4: Mm, okay.
3: Now, what did you feel about the... ketchup one.
4: Mm. I like that it's crispier for some reason.
3: Well, we should say the first two are ripple chips. These are just kettle chips.
4: Yeah, these are kettle chips. Yeah, I like that. I think that they could have just backed off on the amount of dust, you know?
3: I just don't think I like sweet ketchup.
4: Mm, yeah. Sure.
3: You know?
4: I don't really like that.
3: It's a little too sweet for me, but if you like, although they're not the ketchup chips, because that's another Canadian favorite, right? Ketchup chips. That was the first time I ever had ketchup chips was in Canada. And I was like, why do you guys have ketchup chips? And they were actually really good.
4: They're like, why are you here?
3: Exactly.
4: Go back.
5: Why are you here?
3: Well, trust, when I had to like float a check at the restaurant after going to the youth hostel.
6: This is and all the criticism Don's received stealing biscuits at Jerry's.
3: I didn't steal nothing, but I had to float me a check.
4: Mm. Whoa.
3: Didn't you ever do that in the 80s?
4: Absolutely not.
6: No, I didn't.
4: Not.
6: Because I wasn't born yet.
4: Never. 80s?
3: Yeah.
4: I mean, I
3: you know what a floating a check means. It's literally, you know,
4: you write,
3: like, you write it on
4: you
3: Wednesday.
4: Know your payday is
3: and
4: coming.
3: They ain't cashing it till Friday, so we good. Yeah. Because
4: I didn't have checks in the 80s. I was like a freshman in high school whenever it was 1990. It turned into 1990.
3: I was a freshman in high school in 1989.
4: Me too. And then it changed the year. Then we had Christmas and then it changed in 1990.
3: You didn't have a checkbook?
4: In high school?
3: Yeah.
4: No.
6: Oh. I did. Okay.
4: No, I didn't. I didn't have a job in high school.
3: Oh, okay.
4: My parents wouldn't let me. They wanted me to focus on my studies.
3: Got it. From the age of, you know, when I started working at the bakery, I put my little checks in my checking account.
4: Well, that's good.
3: Anyway, the moral of the story is, Canada didn't want me, so we came back real quick.
4: Oh.
3: And then we had a friend of mine. She was a foreign exchange student, and she forgot to bring her passport to her coming back through immigration.
4: Oh, honey.
3: She got us caught up. And we were like, girl, why did you leave the house without your passport? And she's like, I don't know.
4: Oh, gosh.
3: So we had, you know, between me and her, and I had to get a tooth replaced because I was eating a piece of taffy. And it pulled out my tooth while I was there.
6: I feel like the
4: you had
6: was
4: to
6: buried.
4: Get a tooth replaced in Canada?
3: No, I had to just hold on to that tooth until I got back.
6: God. Which tooth was it?
4: Bury the lead.
6: A molar. Back one. Oh,
4: a molar?
6: So not noticeable.
3: Yeah, I had to carry it around.
4: What did you do? Did you?
3: It was a crown that had popped off. You ever have that happen?
4: Oh, okay. Yeah.
3: Where
4: yeah,
3: the crown
4: yeah.
3: pops
4: they
3: off.
4: They just needed to.
3: Because I was
4: back
3: eating.
4: On
3: actually, it wasn't taffy. It was toffee. It was It's called like McTavish or Mc. Something
4: absolutely yeah
3: and I was just
4: that's
3: like
4: so good
3: we were driving around we stayed at a youth hostel in Winnipeg
4: mm-hmm.
3: tried to go to the casino and they wouldn't let us because we were dressed like hooligans
4: are you serious
3: yeah it was this a real fun trip
4: I need like you to do a like a short play about this.
3: And while we were
4: play.
3: At the restaurant
4: you can play all
3: swear
4: the characters.
3: To God
6: oh,
3: while we were at the restaurant that I had to float the check for because my credit card came back declined and you know I'm with college students none of us had any money
4: yeah
3: as we're sitting there on the patio of this very nice restaurant in Winnipeg which probably wasn't even that nice but for us it was just like nice a limo drives by with a giant inflatable wiener out the window because it was like a bachelorette party.
4: Yes.
3: I was like, what is going on with
4: You're
3: this
4: like,
3: trip?
4: Great, yeah. Let me write a hot check.
6: It was an omen.
3: I didn't write a hot check. I floated a check.
4: Oh, I don't know what the difference is.
3: Oh, damn.
4: Okay. Checks.
3: How did I get us on this topic? I'm sorry.
6: I
3: We're supposed
6: know.
3: To be rating
4: I
3: checks.
6: Let's rate them.
4: I love it.
3: All right, so Stormer,
6: the
3: run
6: all
3: through
6: dressed.
3: The list.
6: Yeah, let's start with the all dressed. What'd you think?
4: It's my favorite by far. I would say I don't like spicy chips, so I'm going to put it at a 2.3.
6: Mm-hmm. Bradley?
3: That's my favorite by far. I'm going to give it a big fat 4 because I would definitely buy those and eat them.
6: Yep. Okay. My favorite as well, 3.8.
4: Wow.
6: All right, now what about the hot honey and lime ripple chips?
4: That's a 2 for me.
6: Mm.
3: 2 for me.
4: Okay.
6: I was going to say a 2.3.
4: I'll do it.
6: Okay, I did. All right, final chip, the spicy ketchup kettle chips.
4: That's a 1.5.
6: Ooh.
4: Like, if there weren't any other chips, it's not disgusting, but I would need some, like some dip.
6: What Bradley if, is
4: like, I would need, like, some sour cream dip.
3: Yeah.
4: Just to cut the
3: salt.
4: Ketchup.
3: It yeah. needs salt. There's too much sugar. I'm going to give that a big fat 1.75.
6: I'm tempted to see what it's like with topped the tater.
3: Oh.
6: I feel like it would complement it very well. That would be the salty thing that would go well. However, I don't know if I'd ever buy these myself, but I still think they're kind of tasty, so I'm going to say a 2.5.
3: Fabulous. I love this. You guys, here's the biggest...
4: We should mix them all together Ooh. As one thing and then ask like Mike to guess the flavor.
3: It's not very nice.
6: Poor Mike.
4: We're giving
5: Why
4: him
5: are you
4: food.
5: Trying to be mean to Mike?
6: Yeah, that's no, your blinded okay. by the item,
4: Well, where's
6: producer.
4: B. Arthur?
6: Oh, even worse.
4: We'll go, what do you think of these? Guess the flavor.
3: And she'll, be like,
4: she'll go, hold on. What
6: this.
4: Is that?
3: Okay. I wish you could see the impression that Donna's doing of B. Arthur. Mm. Spot on, girl. I'm sweating, by the way, and I don't know why. Like, my eye is sweating.
4: Yeah.
3: So whatever that means...
6: probably go to a doctor.
3: We should probably go to a break so that I can treat my sweaty eye.
4: Oh, that does not sound great.
3: I got one sweaty eye. We'll be right back.
7: 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We have a Project Down and Dirty Airport announcement.
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16: Oh, hello, Winifred.
17: Oh, hello, Elsie.
16: Sorry, darling.
17: What's the problem today?
16: I don't know. It's kind of warm in here.
17: Well, sorry. We are outside, so I'll have to talk to the sun about that.
16: Like the sun outside.
17: Yes, we're out in my garden, dear.
16: I thought you meant your son. You haven't heard from your son since 1979.
17: You said it was hot, but I always imagined
16: your

0: sun is not hot. You don't think about it. That's disgusting. Should we move on?
1: Yeah.
0: Hey, you guys.
1: Bad transition, though.
0: Oh, God. Oh,
1: creepy.
0: Awkward. Speaking of bad sons, good afternoon. Welcome back to the Adventures of Bradley and Dawn. I have a couple Prince Andrew updates for you really quickly. excuse me, I'm choking on some Canadian chips that I was horking down in the break. Andrew Mountbatten Windsor, you know, of course, that's the former Prince Andrew. He was just granted a crap ton of money for surrendering, his Royal Lodge lease. You remember he was staying at the Royal Lodge. This was like a point of contention with him and his brother for years. He basically was a squatter, but he's not a squatter because he actually had a lease.
1: And his mama let him live there, and it's a huge mansion.
0: He was forced, though, to surrender that lease on that Windsor home decades earlier than the lease required because, of course, the public was upset with the fact that he, had a relationship with late convicted sex offender Jeffrey Epstein. However, when he surrendered that lease, he was also surrendering some money. And the Crown Estate announced on Friday that the former prince had fully vacated that property and was therefore entitled to. By the way, that property was a 30-room, 98-acre property in West London.
1: It's beautiful.
0: Or west of London. And the Crown Estate decided that he was entitled to compensation because he moved out of the property only, less than 25 years into a 75-year lease. And therefore, he got 570,000 big ones in compensation.
1: Wow.
0: So Andrew got a big fat windfall. Okay, great, fine, whatever. That's details, right? Like, he had some financial arrangement. I guess we can't stand in the way of that, but maybe we could ask him some questions about where he was and what he knew.
1: Mm-hmm.
0: But that's not a... But wait, there's more, Dawn. Not only that, so he got a check. He also got his brother to pay £1.5 million, which has to be over $2 million.
1: Oh my gosh. Why?
0: King Charles paid Andrew Mountbatten Windsor's repair bill.
1: Oh,
0: he had
1: right.
0: a repair bill for £1.5 million. He was supposed to be responsible for those repairs. He said, in fact, as part of that lease, from what I remember, that in order to get that sweetheart deal on the lease, he was going to take care of the renovations. But the money is coming instead from the king's private income. And we'll cover what Andrew owes to his former landlords, which are the Crown Estate, the ones that just gave him that money. Remember that $1.5 million was actually a penalty. And the penalty actually started at £1.8 million for the essentially what he did to the property while he was there, or the repairs that came up while he was there. Kind of like when you leave an apartment and they go in and they're like, it's going to cost us £1.8 million to make this place better.
1: I mean, it was an old property. It's from the 1830s.
0: Yeah, but he ultimately was going to be responsible for these renovations.
1: Exactly. And now, it's like, yes, Mama said you could lease this, but she also said, if you want to do that and live in this beautiful place, you have to keep this place up.
0: And now, not only does he not have to pay that £1.5 million, he also just got a big fat £400,000 check or
1: $300,000.
0: For what? Exactly. That was the first part of the story I told you.
1: Oh, I thought it had to do with the police. That because they that unlawful.
0: That's separate. The search. That goes back to his being arrested on his birthday. That was a story we talked about earlier this week.
1: Okay.
0: This story is separate. This story is two parts. One, he gets a big fat check for leaving his lease early and doesn't have to pay the repair bills.
1: Oh, I see. Okay.
0: Yeah.
1: Well, isn't that...
0: So everything's coming up roses, or everything's, as the
1: it's
0: British
1: really
0: would say, coming up
1: right
0: cherries.
1: Oh,
0: he's
1: gosh.
0: Got his cherries up.
1: Oh, my gosh.
0: Well, you know, like a fruit machine.
1: Everything's coming up cherries, or are you lying?
0: Well, there's a phrase because they, you know, like, what do you call that? Like a slot machine, they would all come up cherries,
1: oh,
0: like three cherries
1: I see.
0: In a row.
1: Okay.
0: And so.
1: I gotcha. Okay.
0: I watched a lot of episodes of Are You Being Served, which has a lot of obscure, weird British humor references that don't make sense to me or anybody else in the United States.
1: That's okay.
0: Whoa! We didn't even get to the Prince Harry Masterclass stuff, so maybe we'll do that when we come back, or...
1: Sure.
0: I really want you to look at your Amazon account,
1: yeah,
0: though.
1: Let's do that.
0: Okay, we're going to look at Dawn's Amazon account.
1: Well, why mine? Everyone's Amazon account.
0: We're going to see what Amazon thinks of her.
1: Uh-oh.
0: Like this one lady, Amazon thought she had a flat butt. I told her.
1: Oh, my gosh.
0: We'll see what it says about you and me when we come back.
2: Where talk is fun.
3: It's a welcome distraction.
2: My talk. Everything entertainment.
4: Hey, Kendall here for Treasure Island Resort and Casino. Experience the impossible with Peter Antonio. 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He's a psychic comedian. 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
11: Well, Amazon has officially greenlit a drama series about Karen Reed with Elizabeth Banks set to star. It's going to be inspired by the Law and Crime and Audible original podcast Karen. Here's some of the logline. When a Boston police officer is found dead in the snow during a blizzard, all eyes are on his girlfriend, Karen Reed. But when she and her legal team claim she's not only innocent, but that she's the victim of a conspiracy protecting the real assailants, the story spreads like wildfire, dividing a community in ways they've never seen before. In some other news, The Watcher Season 2 is bringing back another original cast member. Jennifer Coolidge officially is set to return for the Netflix series as real estate agent Karen Calhoun. Naomi Watts, Bobby Cannavale, Margot Martindale, and Isabel Gravett are all returning for the series too. And The Watcher is loosely based on the true story of a family that buys a new home only to start receiving mysterious letters from someone calling themselves The Watcher. And finally, a movie based on Cyberpunk 2077, the popular sci-fi open-world RPG from CD Projekt Red, is in the works at Paramount. Cyberpunk 2077 launched in December of 2020, and it's set in the seedy neon metropolis of Night City. As the player, you assume the role of V, a gun-for-hire who becomes imbued with a biochip that harbors the digital likeness of rock star and notorious criminal Johnny Silverhand. Oh, and by the way, that rock star and notorious criminal Johnny Silverhand, he's played by none other than Keanu Reeves. All right, that'll wrap up the dirt for this hour. For more entertainment news, you can go to mytalk1071.com or download the MyTalk app.
12: 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I want to know everything that's going on.
2: Will do. MyTalk 107.1. Everything entertainment.

0: What does Amazon think about you, really? Like, what opinions is it having behind your back without you even knowing? Well, you can actually find out what Amazon thinks about you. I know most of the time you're not unaware that advertisers are keeping track of your every move. Private eyes are watching you.
1: They're watching you.
0: Okay, wore that. Welcome back to The Adventures of Bradley and Dawn. This is the third hour. Amazon keeps preferences that you can... You didn't even know they're keeping.
2: Wait a minute. Outside of the app?
0: No, it's on your account.
2: Yeah, it's in my account, but it's things that I've done outside of the Amazon app.
0: I don't know where it comes
2: up
0: with this stuff, but I'm going to tell you it's got all sorts of opinions about you you weren't even aware of. So I'm going to need you to go open up your Amazon account if you haven't already. And listeners, you can do this too. I'll post a link to a story. I think Dawn has already done this, that I was made familiar with how this all works. Amazon uses its tracking data to guess whether shoppers have a flat button, no friends.
2: What?
0: And it tells the story of this woman who stumbled upon a page of assumptions that Amazon has made about her. And one of them is, has flat buttocks.
2: No!
0: And I thought, oh God, what is Amazon?
2: Where do I find it?
0: Okay, so I'm going to tell you. So I did this, and this is what I did. You simply, and the instructions are in this article that we linked to.
2: Yeah. I just put it on the show links page. I didn't read it.
0: So basically all you have to do is go to your account, under your account section, there is a, your shopping preferences section. Tell me when you get there.
2: Under my account. So I go to my little person. Hello, Don.
0: Yeah, I'm on the desktop, so I don't exactly know if it's the same on the
2: app.
0: Okay,
2: let me just get on the desktop.
0: Why don't you get on the desktop? It'll be easier to see anyway. And listeners, again, you just go into your Amazon account.
2: Okay.
0: And there is a section that says, like, you hover over your name, like, hello, Bradley, account and lists. And under account, I scroll down and I see your shopping preferences.
2: Okay.
0: And it's okay. You can get there.
2: It's just asking me for a security key.
0: Okay. Give me your phone with your app.
2: I don't like this because I want to discover it myself. You know how you have to authenticate everything six times?
0: Yeah, I know.
2: This is probably how they know.
0: Okay, that's not going to work. You're just going to have to do it. Just take your time and I'll talk to
2: See,
0: the
2: now
0: audience.
2: I can't even listen.
0: That's okay. Hey, Stormer. Do you have an Amazon account?
3: I do not have an Amazon account.
2: Okay, let me just get my actual password, which should be saved within this stupid computer.
0: Okay,
2: this is why.
0: I'm back at home in Naples, Florida, sitting on my mom's couch trying to figure out her Apple TV. Okay.
2: Okay, I think I'm going to be in soon. Yes. Choose where to save your passkey.
3: Like those progressive commercials.
0: Just tell me when you get to...
2: Now it's making me do a passkey.
0: You don't need to do any of that. You literally just log into your account.
3: I find this to be more intriguing than the actual Amazon story.
0: Like her ability to log into an Amazon account?
2: Yeah, okay.
0: Or lack thereof?
2: All right, great.
0: Okay, so are you on the homepage?
2: Yeah.
0: Okay. Now, I need you to, on the homepage, see where it says, hello, Dawn.
2: Mm-hmm. Account and lists.
0: Now, just hover over that.
2: Yeah.
0: And then see where it says account.
2: Mm-hmm.
0: Nope. Don't look at your phone.
2: I'm trying.
0: Nope. You don't need to do that. You don't need to do that. You can do that later.
2: Save the passkey in
0: down.
2: My list. Okay.
0: Oh, my God. This is the best radio ever.
2: Okay. Now I'm ready.
0: So now under your account, you see where it says your shopping preferences.
2: Do I click on account? Okay. Okay.
0: We'll start at the beginning.
2: Your
0: see where
2: messages.
0: It says hello, Dawn? See where it says hello, Dawn?
2: Wait.
0: Okay. Now.
2: Do I click on?
0: No, you should just hover. Okay. Now do you see where it says your shopping preferences?
2: Is it?
0: How does she get home at night? This is why I could never. Yeah, it's right here, woman. It's right here.
3: Oh my God.
0: God, you act like it's the hardest thing ever. She's literally staring at it.
3: I am crying.
2: Okay.
0: I could never do tech support. Okay. This is just confirms if this radio job. Okay. Did you click on your shopping preferences?
2: Okay.
0: Now scroll down to the bottom of the page.
2: And it's like you're browsing.
0: Just
2: history.
0: Scroll down to the bottom of the page.
2: Okay. Right. Fine. Okay.
0: I see where it says manage your information. At the bottom of the page.
2: I see. Where?
0: What are you? Okay. Oh, no.
2: Your browsing history. That's what it.
0: No, your not your purchase history.
2: Well, you clicked
0: your
2: on everything.
0: Preferences.
2: Okay.
3: Oh, we need the Jeopardy music at this point.
2: Okay.
0: Do, do,
2: all right.
0: Do, okay. Do,
2: I'll never be able to recreate that.
3: You no. just did it all That's right. the funniest thing you've done all month.
0: I would just like to point out for the listener who's thinking it's that much of a struggle, I put all the instructions in our show links page. It's
2: okay.
0: very simple.
2: All right.
0: For all right. some people. You got there. The problem, here's what the listener doesn't understand.
2: Yeah.
0: Dawn has a computer that she uses. It's her own laptop.
2: Yeah.
0: And it's, you touch it as well as use a mouse or a trackpad.
2: Yes, it's a touch
0: and
2: screen.
0: And so I think that got you a little confused with which to do.
2: Okay.
0: So it's not that you can't maneuver your own computer. Okay. So now, under your profile, by the way, if you just joined us and wondering, what are we doing? Amazon is keeping shopping preferences for you.
2: Okay.
0: So when you click on manage your information, it's now going to tell you things. For me, it had 37 different things that it learned about me.
2: Okay.
0: And it says things like values premium coffee. Remember, the whole reason we're doing this is because a woman found that her Amazon preferences were that she has a flat butt. Like Amazon knows she has a flat butt based on what she was looking for. I have no clue. Mine says all sorts of things like loves iPhone accessories, likely favors alternative sweeteners. Let's see. Apple Watch accessories, likely has a home desk and computer, does cross stitching, has a dog.
2: Oh,
0: likely prefers rotisserie chicken.
2: What?
0: Which, you know, is a regular purchase at my house. Prefers cookbooks focused on traditional techniques. Likely prioritizes organic and premium food ingredients.
2: Wow.
0: So what do you see there for you?
2: Okay, I have five things that it says. It says home and family, owns fitness tracking devices. It says product preferences, prefers organic and specialty food brands.
0: Ooh, okay.
2: Home and family, has Prime Video subscription.
0: Yep.
2: Home and family, likely has one adult.
0: Oh, that's weird.
2: Product preferences, clustered book purchases in a single time period.
0: When did you buy like a bunch of books at one period?
2: I don't know. Occasionally I do that. I'm like, oh, I'll look for a certain book and then it'll say, you might also like these. And I'm like, well, I do. And so now I'm going to buy three books.
0: Well, there's nothing particularly odd or unusual. So there's nothing crazy. How much do you spend on Amazon? Or not money, I mean time.
2: Oh, rarely anymore.
0: Okay. So you don't do a lot of Amazon shopping?
2: No.
0: Mine, like even, it says prefers authentic international cuisine ingredients.
2: Okay. Do you shop a lot on Amazon?
0: Bakes bread and pastries and makes preserves at home. I don't do grocery shopping really. I did during the pandemic. I would use Amazon Prime groceries. But if you know, like a lot of the purchases that you can't, like if I can't get it at Costco or like Cub or something, then I'm usually just getting it on Amazon if it's price.
2: Yeah.
0: You know,
2: I would love to see MC's because he gets a package every day.
0: Well, I would suggest
2: it's
0: that
2: ridiculous.
0: You show him how to do this, but I don't think you could.
2: I can.
0: Stormer, let's ask her this weekend.
2: The reason I was laughing so hard is because I felt like that you were me and I was teaching my mom something.
0: Yeah.
2: And so I couldn't stop laughing and started to cry. Mm-hmm. And then I couldn't see the screen.
0: We've all had that experience. I literally have that experience every time I go to Florida.
2: Oh my God.
0: Because my mom will be like, my email is, my email is infected.
2: Yeah.
0: And I'm like, what does that mean? And then she's like, well, it just opens things up. And I'm like, I don't know what that actually means.
2: Okay. Yeah. My mom will say, I'm going to have to get Chris over here to look at my computer. Chris is my brother-in-law, and he is an IT guy for a CPA firm. So he deals with all the CPAs when they don't even know how to turn on their computer or whatever. So he is the one that she is, he is sourced to her. He's yeah. the expert on anything. It could be her VCR. It could be her remote. She always has a lot of problems with her remote. I mean, she has like satellite TV. She doesn't watch it because she doesn't know how to. She's like, I don't know. My niece, you know, what's her name, came over here and messed with the remote, and now I don't know how to use it. I'm like, how long have you not watched TV? I don't know, like 8 months. I'm like, what?
0: Well, if she ever has problems, you know who
2: don't
0: to call.
2: Don't ask me.
0: All right, when we come back on The Adventures of Bradley and Dawn, I'm very excited because it's Friday, and that means Paul McGuire Grimes from Paul's Trip to the Movies is with us. He's going to tell us about Digger. I think you and Dawn might have some feelings with each other, but we'll talk about it. And Verity, Carrie, and more when we return right here on My Talk.
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13: 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My Talk 107.1. 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
0: The same way. It's Friday, which means our good friend Paul McGuire Grimes is here to talk about movies.
15: Great to see you both.
2: Good to see you.
0: Not just because it's Friday, but because it's always a treat to hear what you have to say about things. And I kind of feel like I'm just going to back into the Bush's Homer Simpson style. Now the two of you share your competing thoughts on Digger.
15: Here's the thing. So, talking about Digger and Verity today, both people have opinions about.
2: Yeah.
15: And let's talk about it. So, Don, you and I both have seen Digger. If people don't know what Digger is, this is the new one with Tom Cruise, written and directed by Alejandro Gonzalez Iñárritu, who did Birdman, The Revenant, and a few other movies.
2: Yeah.
15: The basic premise of this is that it's a political satire. Tom Cruise plays Digger, who is this oil tycoon who is doing work in the Arctic, and this ice melt breaks off due to climate change and is headed straight into Europe with catastrophic effects if it goes there.
2: Yeah.
15: You also have John Goodman as the president, Michael Stuhlbarg as the vice president, and the whole administration would rather just this not happen. So if we can maybe use AI to change the narrative and just ignore this and Digger, you go solve this problem yourself. That's the premise of the film.
2: Yes.
15: That's one premise of the film because there's also a narrative that it's best to go into not knowing anything about.
2: Yes,
15: there's a whole second story and layer that people don't know, which then affects how you view this movie,
2: exactly.
15: What's going on, what Alejandro Gonzalez Iñárritu is doing with it. I found that he is doing way too much with this film. Mm. If it was just a political satire, then it might work. I also think it's really hard to do satire in this political environment when you are, I think, directly satirizing, is that the right word? Like the current administration, because then what's the messaging then? Because the people going to this film, probably liking it, already know that message and agree with your film.
0: Mm.
15: If they don't agree with it, they're either going to walk out. Like there was people that walked out during when I saw it.
2: I didn't think about that.
15: Right?
2: Yeah.
15: Like who is that movie for? And it's then depressing because you're like this, like satire should feel elevated. It should feel over the top. And the actors are all certainly playing correctly to the style.
2: Mm-hmm.
15: But you're like, I know who you're satirizing and it doesn't feel like it feels too spot on. And then it's kind of depressing.
2: Oh, yeah. It's the same way I felt. I can get that. Like whenever I stopped watching American Horror Story when it was the political season.
15: Cult.
2: Because it felt too close to home.
15: Right.
2: Like, I'm like, this is happening right now.
15: Yes.
2: So I don't want to watch anything about it because it's making me extremely nervous.
15: Right.
2: You know?
15: and I think the same could be said about this movie.
2: Yeah, I
15: mean,
2: I get that.
15: There's a scene where the president is in failing health and doesn't really want to acknowledge that and is kind of basically being wheeled in on a wheelchair and he looks basically comatose. And I'm like, oh, I know this image. But you shot this a year or so ago, and you're kind of predicting the future now.
2: Mm.
15: I think that the performances are all great. I just don't know if the satire works. And I think that all of the stuff that he is adding to this, because then he's switching aspect ratios from one narrative to the next, that it becomes very subtle to the audience.
2: Yeah.
15: You really have to be paying attention to see like, oh, wait, is it this narrative? Is it that? And I think that might be the point of like, we're blurring the lines between satire and reality and when one becomes the next.
2: Yeah.
15: But then it's almost too much, in my opinion.
2: It sounds like you like it, though.
15: No, I didn't.
0: So, John,
15: what did your response?
2: Okay, so I liked the element that we can't talk about.
15: Okay.
2: That made everything make sense to me, because when I saw the trailer, I was like, that is like, the direction is terrible because I don't like the acting.
15: Yeah. Okay.
2: But the extra layer makes it okay.
15: Okay.
2: And I'm like, now I get it. And I really appreciated that extra layer that I didn't know about. So I thought Tom Cruise, if you just like didn't, if you got everything out of your mind about like, he wants an Oscar and it costs this much money to make, and that it's, you know, it was like kind of sold to us as a blockbuster. If it was just like, this is an art film or like a indie film, I would have liked it so much more. I thought he was a good actor in it.
15: Yes.
2: And I think he deserves a nomination.
15: Okay. I do think that he gives a good performance because he really lets himself go there. I mean, this is like a slovenly guy. He's a rich billionaire. He's laying in bed with his dead cat, and it's just gross. He's a gross character.
2: Yeah.
15: And Tom really goes there. I do wonder if someone like Jack Nicholson or Al Pacino would have been better, because throughout this, I was like, I'm just seeing Tom wear a wig and prosthetics.
2: Mm. Yeah.
15: So if you had an actor of that age and you'd remove that, I'm playing
0: like it
15: older,
0: wasn't distracting.
15: Like it was kind of distracting.
2: Yeah, that's a good point. You know? That might be a better choice.
15: And that other narrative, that other thing that you really liked, I kind of wish they would have went there then and used that more.
2: Yeah.
15: I think that that would have made a better story.
0: So I want to ask then what you think, and if you're just joining us, Paul McGuire-Grimes talking with Dawn about Digger, what do you think made it so polarizing for critics? Audiences, you know, seemed to like it more than the critics did, but why was it so 50-50 for critics?
2: They're acting like it's the worst movie that's ever been
0: made.
2: Well,
0: half, but again, my point is half the audience really loved it,
15: yes.
0: And critics I'm talking about. And half didn't. So what do you think caused that polarity?
15: I think I think there's a lot of critics that did love it, saying it's the best film of the year. Other people, I don't necessarily feel this way, but I think, well, a little bit, that Gonzalez Iñárritu thinks that this film is really important. And look at how much stuff I'm going to throw at it to show you that this movie matters and to show you that I'm this amazing filmmaker with this insane vision.
2: Mm.
15: And all the stuff that he throws in it, especially as you get to the end and there's more layers that are revealed.
2: Mm.
15: You're like, did we need all of that? Or you think you're super important to do all of that with this film?
2: Oh.
15: And he kind of did that with Birdman, too, with the whole one-shot attempt.
2: Yeah.
15: Revenant by filming outside in the middle of the woods and having Leo just get...
2: I loved The Revenant. Birdman, not so much.
15: Okay.
2: So I get it.
15: Yeah.
2: Yeah.
0: Paul, we got to run.
15: Oh, my God.
2: Oh.
15: But I love the discourse.
2: Yeah.
15: This is great.
2: Yes.
15: Love the discourse.
0: Paul, you're on Twin Cities Live today.
15: Yes.
0: What are we going to see?
15: We're going to see my thoughts on Verity and my interview with Ellen Green, celebrating 40 years of Little Shop of Horrors, great
0: fun.
15: Ellen Green.
2: Aww.
0: All right. Well, I'm sorry it went so fast, but I hope we get to talk again soon.
15: Yes.
0: Have a fabulous weekend.
15: Thanks, you too.
0: PaulsTripToTheMovies.com. We'll be right back.
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3: 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Forecast for the rest of today, partly cloudy skies with a high of 74. Partly cloudy tonight with a low of 62. Then looking ahead to the weekend for your Saturday, it's going to be sunny and 86 degrees. And for your Sunday, it's going to be partly cloudy and 84 degrees. Woo to that as well. Right now, my talk, it's partly cloudy and 71.
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0: Every day we scour the interwebs for one star reviews. Every day we pick a theme for those reviews. Dawn, what is your theme today?
2: These are movies out right now.
0: Movies out right now.
2: Yes. And they're from, most of them are just from everyday people on IMDb.
0: Fabulous. We haven't done movies in a while. That'll be fun. We're also going to do bakeries in Berlin, German bakeries, because we had a nice young man on the show today who has written about many things, including German baked goods. So I thought we'd go to German bakeries.
2: Ooh,
0: do you want to take us, though, to a movie first before we get a snack?
2: Let's go to a movie called Verity, which Paul Grimes was going to talk about, but he didn't have time. But you could see him on Twin Cities Live talking about it today. Okay. Verity. One-star review by Blades and Stone. This was on IMDb. Want the cinema equivalent of room temperature oatmeal?
0: Whoa.
2: That's this movie. Dakota Johnson does the only thing she knows how to do. Show no facial expressions and be pointlessly nude.
0: What?
2: Seriously. She's undressed multiple times for zero plot progression. The movie has no grasp of time. Does the plot take place over months, weeks, days? No idea. But winter just suddenly ends with a thunderstorm. The third act is a mess filled with plot holes and bad acting. Josh Hartnett may only be around 10 years older than Dakota Johnson, but he looks like he's in his late 50s. Ooh. And has the screen energy of a man in his 70s pretending to be in his 20s. Not that the script gives him anything to work with. Not a single character is developed in any way. Tales from the Crypt had better character development.
0: Whoa.
2: Making matters worse, our main characters are supposed to be murder authors, yet neither has a grasp of police procedures or forensics. Don't waste your time or money. I hear this is based on a book. I can't believe a story this bad was ever in a book that sold. The nudity is not worth it. I would have paid Dakota Johnson to stay dressed and do something else. This is 1 out of 10 stars. That is Verity.
0: I feel like that's just an unusual take, because I feel like there's been a lot of good PR for this, or a lot of good press on this film.
2: Yeah. Here's the thing. It made a ton of money.
0: Yeah.
2: It was number one this last weekend. So I think that matters.
0: Yeah, for sure. All right. Let's go to a bakery in Berlin. This one is called Zeit für Brot. Time for bread. Christina was not a fan, though. She didn't have time for bread, and gave it this Einstein review. The products are nice, but it's very crowded. And if you want to order, you need to wait at the entrance with people constantly entering and going out. It's very stressful, especially if you happen to have in front of you these upset kind of German ladies who almost call the police because you stayed next to them in order to better see the products.
2: Oh.
0: Next time, I will take my cardamom knopfen from Denz. It's way cheaper, same quality.
2: Cardamom knopfen. What is that?
0: It's cardamom knopf. I don't know what that is. Some kind of pastry. And I don't have to lose my neurons because of some kind of person who needs a whole place to herself.
2: Oh, my God. Lose my neurons.
0: I love how she was getting all up in them German ladies' business. And they were like,
2: too close.
0: Step off.
2: Oh,
0: get out of my space.
2: She sounds annoying.
0: I do. That's like a space issue. I'm just a spatial person. So, like,
2: if people
0: when
2: get
0: I'm
2: real close,
0: waiting and people are like sticking their nose under my armpit, I'm like, okay, let me just take a step back.
2: I'm like, back up.
0: Because I kind of understand the anxiety, you know, like it kind of is anxious inducing when you're standing in line and you have to all of a sudden order and you haven't had a chance to look at anything.
2: I always look at a menu in advance and I know.
0: Smart.
2: Unless I'm somewhere like in Germany and I can't.
0: Yeah, then so you just stick your nose under a lady's armpit.
2: Nah.
0: All right. Are we watching another film?
2: We are. We're going to talk about a movie called Other Mommy that has Jessica Chastain.
0: Oh, God. I've seen this promo too many times because it's something I was watching on the internet kept serving up these commercials.
2: Yeah. It played during the previews of Odyssey, apparently. So everybody has seen the trailer. And this is Other Mommy, 1 star by Siddhant Adlaka. It plays at times as though a horror comedy in the vein of Sam Raimi has been recut at the 11th hour to resemble a straightforward scare fest, down to missing chunks one imagines has been ripped out by hand. The saga begins with what feels like a second act and continues in a constant state of climax with an endless litany of numbing jump scares that grow quickly stale since they all unfold pretty much the same way. More often than not, the camera tracks around an unsuspecting character in a circle, revealing from behind them the other mommy, Jessica Chastain, delivering a grin that's more goofy than unsettling, a demonic being posing little actual threat. The effort at trying to make this work 100 different ways would be adorable if it wasn't so grating.
0: Mm-hmm.
2: Okay. Yeah. Not a lot of people liked it. They said, like, this is not scary enough. It's just, they kind of told you everything in the trailer.
0: Well, so that seems like a pretty accurate
2: review.
0: Honest
2: review, yeah.
0: All right, don't go see that. let's go to another bakery in Berlin. This time we're doing Der Kuchenladen. And at the Kuchenladen, Murda was not amused and gave it this.
2: Murda. Okay, not murder with just an A at the end.
0: No, Murda. Mirta. We're going to call her Murda. Okay. She gave Der Kuchenladen a Einstein review.
1: It was suggestion from the AI. It's small but quaint. It lives up to the tradition of German patisserie. It was a bit disappointing that the lemon tart didn't taste like lemon and had very little meringue. The staff didn't speak English.
2: Oh, come on.
1: And a major oversight was that the menu was only in German. From this perspective, I felt the price-quality ratio was high.
0: Okay, so I shouldn't have done a German accent because Murda's obviously not from Germany. And, ma'am, you are in Germany at a place called Der Kuchenladen. What did you think their menu was going to be in?
2: Those are the best
0: Italian?
2: Places. The ones that don't have an English menu.
0: Yeah.
2: That's when you take Google Lens on your phone and look at it.
0: It's a bakery.
2: Just look at it.
0: Look at it and go, ooh, that thing looks good. What's that?
2: I mean,
0: is it going to be meatloaf? No.
2: No.
0: Just eat it.
2: Yeah.
0: It's going to be good.
2: Just point and go, I want that thing.
0: Yeah. Das.
2: Yes. Okay. This next movie review that has a 1-star is for The Social Reckoning, and Fauzi had this 1-star review. This movie sucks so hard, and I could rely on my opinion because I've studied broadcasting classes back at 2002, but this doesn't matter because I can tell easily if a movie sucks or not. Unfortunately, this movie does. Just want to say that out loud and clear to feel a little comfort. So you took in 2002 broadcasting classes. So that's why you know this is a bad movie. This is like The Social Network, like Jeremy Strong plays Mark Zuckerberg in court. It's like the second part of The Social
0: Reckoning, which he spelled reconing, and he also spelled suck, S-U-C, and he studied broadcasting.
2: Mm-hmm.
0: Yeah, and something tells me he maybe didn't study hard enough.
2: No.
0: But, you know, good on him.
2: Yeah.
0: Okay, maybe he should just go have a pastry. Like, for example, at the Konditorei und Café Buchenwald, where Tanya had a 1-star review.
1: Very rude staff. All 3 persons inside and watering outside became rather rude as soon as they understood I ain't speaking German.
2: Oh.
1: There is no menu for the food, only drinks. So you have to go inside to select your dessert. But you can't order it. By the way, she spelled desert.
2: Yeah.
1: But you can't order it from the inside. So you have to memorize a long name in German, like Google Plugenschlotz. And then you got to go back to your table, waiting for the waiter to take your damn order from the table.
2: Okay.
1: So if you didn't remember the name, because it's a long German name, you have to go back inside, take a picture of it.
2: Yes, that's what you should have done.
1: But then the waiters won't even try to help you. Actually, the opposite. It felt like they were enjoying themselves, not helping a tourist. Also, this place does not have Wi-Fi. And they were so proud of that fact. It might be an okay for locals, but definitely not tourists. Not friendly ones, anyway. Nobody would help you select a desert, from the unknown cakes. I don't know those cakes.
2: Gosh.
0: Tanya,
2: you're expecting an awful lot from a place that just exists in Germany.
0: Like, literally, if you walk into a place and you're on vacation, the world is not your vacation destination, wherein everyone is there to serve you, like, oh, welcome to our country.
2: We made this place for tourists. No, it just exists there.
0: It's just a bakery.
2: And you came in as an outsider.
0: Exactly.
2: And just take a picture of it.
0: It'll last longer.
2: Now, like, when you went in to look, why aren't you taking a picture in
0: the
2: first
0: place? Or you go, there's one with like cream on it called a, you know, Schmickelfritz.
2: Yeah, and they don't, even if they don't speak English, just take a picture.
0: It's fine.
2: It's stupid. Okay. Let's do one more.
0: Okay.
2: Primetime, the movie about Chris Hansen by Robert Pattinson. Somebody by the name of QQMWHTRZM on IMDb hated this. 1 out of 10 stars. Here's his one-star review. The writers decided to create a pure revisionist approach to actual events. Overacting by Pattinson, inventing events that never happened to make Chris Hansen as some sort of ratings egomaniac without ever interviewing the actual person who had to fade countless predators. But the writer, Luke Dietrich, decided to make a movie about his awful and fictional documentary, The Predators. I suspect the writer is projecting. In time, he will be exposed as one of Chris Hansen's predators. You took it a little far.
0: Is Fauzi Chris Hansen, do you think? Or I'm sorry, not Fauzi.
2: Yeah, maybe. I thought that. I have heard that this is a very stylized, over-the-top view of Chris Hansen, and people are like, this is weird.
0: It's a movie.
2: Yeah, it's a movie, and it's like, this
0: not
2: is
0: a
2: our
0: documentary.
2: View. That's true, yes. But in this review, to go as far as to say that the writer of the movie is actually a predator, that's too far.
0: He's predating. No. He's predding. I don't even know what the verb is anyway. Okay, let's do one last Becquerel in a Gemini. And this one is called Jutta Becquerel. Und Maria gibt es ein Stern.
4: There's no parking in the front of this shop, which is a problem mainly because the women often work as if they're asleep. The cakes look delicious, but often are very dry, and the bread is too dense and dries out quickly. Mm. On weekends, when you really need them, there is no selection at all. And everything is very expensive. Get this.
2: Got this.
4: A small cake costs 4 to 5 euros.
2: Oh,
4: bread starts at 7 euros. And tiny, very dark rolls start at 1 euro 50. What a shame.
0: Man, I spent $6 on a muffin last week and I'm still angry about it. And you're complaining about a roll for $1.50?
2: Yeah.
0: What? In this economy?
2: A full loaf of bread that is like an
0: $7
2: artisan baked bread.
0: At a German Bäckerei?
2: No, that's...
0: Nine! Das ist cheap!
2: I don't know where she's from, but...
0: She is probably from Germany because they get to eat all the wonderful things for cheap!
2: Okay.
0: But not us. We got to spend lots of money on it.
2: Or make it ourselves, which we're going to do.
0: Yep. All right. We got to run. When we come back, Dawn is playing a game.
2: Oh, but not you.
0: Well, you're defending your championship. I think you're in the lead.
3: Yeah, no, it's tied.
0: Tied?
3: Yeah.
0: Oh, wow. Okay, so this will be exciting. The game is called...
5: The Five Second Rule!
6: Brittany and Kendall.
7: I don't think there's anything more mortifying than taking off... tights.
8: No, you can't do that in front
7: or
8: of someone.
7: Or Spanx.
8: No, I would
7: in
8: never.
7: In front of a man.
8: Never.
7: I am. Because I'm never. Drunk and I'm like, yeah, I'm sexy, and then I get stuck.
8: It's like,
7: and then I don't know what to do.
8: I have such good high regard for my body. And when I look down and I'm wearing something like that, immediately ham. Immediately ham with like the twine around it. There's no other description.
7: Well, when you take it off, it feels like
8: you're still ham. Now without twine, but twine marks are still there.
6: 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My Talk 107.1. 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

0: Welcome into another exciting edition of the 5 Second Rule. It's the game where my talk hosts have 5 seconds to say three things. Let's meet our contestants for the game today. Per usual, that's Bradley Trainer. Hello.
1: Hello.
2: Hello.
0: And that's Dawn McLean.
3: Hi, everybody.
0: Welcome in, contestants. We made it to another Friday. Woohoo! The weekend is finally here. You got big plans for this weekend?
3: No, not really.
2: I'm going to another burger adventure.
3: Oh,
0: ooh,
3: cool. Nice.
0: Where at?
2: Never, don't you worry about it.
0: Oh, wow.
2: I'll tell you about it on Monday.
0: Oh,
3: sounds good.
0: Ooh, it's a secret.
2: I don't want everyone to eat that burger.
0: Fine. Yeah. Keep your secrets.
2: No, I will tell you it's a St. Paul burger.
3: Okay.
0: Okay.
2: Mm-hmm.
0: I want to guess what it is now, but I want to respect your privacy at the same time.
2: Well,
3: yeah.
2: Then I'll...
3: You'll hear about it on Monday.
0: Yeah, perfect. All right. Well, I'm going to go see Digger after the show today.
2: All right.
0: So
2: can't wait to hear about that.
0: I'm going
2: to
0: text Paul and Don to see which side of the aisle I end up on. Do I like the film or do I not like the film? I'll let you know.
2: You're going to love it.
0: But it's going to be warm this weekend, guys. I think I'm going to play like 3 rounds of golf tomorrow. It's going to be 86 degrees.
3: Wow.
2: Kudos.
3: That'll
2: be fun.
3: Great.
0: Yeah.
2: Yeah.
0: We'll see. All right. Let's begin the 5 second rule today. Well, we are tied 10-10 between you two.
2: Whoa.
0: So which one of you guys wants to go first today? Your choice.
3: I went first last time.
2: Oh, did you?
3: Yeah.
2: Okay, I'll go first.
0: All right, Bradley. Let's start with this first question for you here. You have 5 seconds to name 3 items in the glove box.
2: Oh, hanky, tire pressure gauge, and a bottle of water.
0: Okay. And yet, very, very, very not often are actual gloves in a glove box.
2: That's true. That's true.
0: Mm-hmm.
2: Yeah.
0: But all those other things definitely can be. So, Bradley, you are getting a point.

0: Good job.
1: Thank you.
0: All right, Don, let's see how you do. Here's your first question. You have 5 seconds to name three places to have a picnic.
2: A park, near a lake, and in your backyard.
0: Yeah, sure. You don't have to go too far. As long as you got a checkered blanket and a nice little basket full of goodies, you'll be just fine.
2: That's right.
0: Watch out for those ants, though.
2: Yeah.
0: Ants can ruin a picnic real quick.
2: Yeah, they know you're coming.
3: And they get
2: they
3: in
2: all
3: your
2: talk
3: pants.
2: To each other.
0: Oh, you don't want to have ants in your pants.
3: That's a whole different kind of dinner.
2: That's happened to me before.
0: Actually, though?
2: What?
0: Ants in your pants?
2: Oh, yeah. Oh. You know the story. In Texas, fire ants crawled up my leg, and I had to take my pants off in front of kids.
0: Oh, dear.
3: That was her excuse.
2: I was doing
3: anyway.
2: The Gatorade program, and you don't understand. Fire ants will, by the thousands, and it's so painful. Like, the kids are like, take your pants off, because it was Texas, and they got a hose and just hosed me down.
3: Yeah, I decided to go read a book in the front yard of our new home in Texas after we had just moved, and I was sitting against a tree.
2: Oh,
3: and I had ants crawl up my pants.
2: Yeah.
3: And I had to run into the bathroom and shower.
0: Oh,
3: the ants off my butt.
0: Oh.
2: It felt like fire.
3: It does feel it. You get like these little red welts.
0: Yeah.
2: Like it just.
3: Like
2: so
3: bee stings.
2: Terrible.
0: Okay.
2: Yeah.
0: Well, I'm not going to Texas ever.
3: Nope.
0: As long as there's red ants.
3: No, it's the weirdest thing. When fire I went ants. To Texas for the first time, I was like, nobody, like the grass is just, it's hard.
2: Oh, yeah. There's like cracks
3: angry.
2: That are like a crevasse.
3: Crevasse.
0: Ooh. Okay.
3: It's not pretty.
0: Ooh. Doesn't sound like it.
3: No.
0: So, all right. Well, you both got a point. First round. Congratulations. Let's see how you do round number two. Bradley, here's your next question. You have 5 seconds to name three items in the trunk.
3: A dead body, a tire, and a bunch of bags that I can use for the farmer's market.
0: Mm-hmm.
2: And, there you
0: and,
2: go.
0: Whose body is that?
3: Well, we're not going to talk about it.
0: Okay, all right.
3: But they're not missing or anything, so
0: all right.
3: Don't go looking.
0: Just make sure you take out the teeth, too, because the coroners check dental records.
3: The teeth? I forgot about that.
2: Oh,
0: yeah,
2: my.
0: You
2: got
0: to pull the teeth.
3: I'm going to be busy before I go to Costco.
0: Don't forget your pliers.
2: Oh, my God. Help. Help!
0: I'll help you with your next question, Don McLean.
2: Okay, good.
0: You have 5 seconds. Oh, yes. You have 5 seconds to name three flavors of Pop-Tarts.
2: Oh, brown sugar and cinnamon. Cinnamon, chocolate, strawberry, blueberry.
0: All right, yes.
3: Cherry.
0: Oh, man, I love a good Pop-Tart. What
3: Me
0: about
3: too.
0: Y'all?
2: Oh, yeah. I will eat them raw, but I do prefer them in the toaster.
3: Yeah, I'm a toaster guy myself.
0: Do you ever put butter on them?
3: No.
2: No.
0: Test them up
2: like
0: and put butter on the back.
3: That is
2: gilding the
3: that
2: lily.
3: That is too much.
1: Wow. That's too much for me. I think it would just make me. Like,
0: I think it'll change your life.
2: Oh, yeah. Well,
0: I think
2: you
0: should try it.
3: Okay.
0: Maybe we'll do a food porn.
3: All right.
0: Buttered Pop-Tarts.
3: I'm fine with it.
0: Okay, perhaps. All right. I think we got time for maybe one or two more rounds. Bradley, here is your next question. You have 5 seconds to name three items in your attic.
3: Oh, dust, rats, and a box, and some trinkets and antiques.
0: Yes.
3: I don't have rats in my attic.
2: Well, then why did you say
3: it? We might have had squirrels at one point.
0: Mm.
2: Okay.
3: That we had to get rid of.
0: I hope you don't have any voles in your attic. Be tough.
3: No,
0: for
3: they're
0: them
3: in
0: to get
3: our
0: up there.
3: Damn basement, and I cannot tell you. We have to wait. I told you this. We had to wait to have Plunkett's out again because they can't get to all the tiny little holes around our house until all the vegetation dies from
2: Yeah.
3: So meanwhile, we've been catching mice in our basement like gangbusters.
2: Ugh.
3: They're not in the basement, but like they come in through the there's like a hole.
0: Yep.
3: So we can't find them like living in the house anywhere. So it seems like they're not there. And then all of a sudden we'll put a trap out and snap, snap.
2: Yeah.
3: Mm. And then we've been catching voles as well as mice.
2: Well, you're busy.
3: I know. It's really frustrating.
0: Mm-hmm. You should work for Plunkett's.
3: They should work for me. And they will be when the snow flies and they can actually get around our house and stuff all them holes.
2: There you go.
0: All right, Don, we got time for one more really quick. You have 5 seconds to name three ways to look tough.
2: Oh, wear a leather jacket, brass knuckles, and some grills.
0: All right. And with that, another tie, ladies and gentlemen.
2: All
0: we will
2: right.
0: see you on Monday.
3: Fabulous.
2: Yes.
3: Have a wonderful weekend. Thanks to all our lovely listeners for listening all week long. You're our favorites. No, just you. Not you.
2: You.
3: Yeah, definitely you. All right. Brittany and Kendall are up next. We'll be back on Monday. Have a fabulous weekend.
2: Bye!
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3: Let's take a look at those roads with your My Talk traffic. We've got a crash here northbound on 169. This is right between Rockford Road and 49th Avenue. Northbound is where this is at. So we've got the slowdown beginning right after Plymouth Avenue North and Medicine Lake Roads. We're going to start hitting the brakes. And again, it's not going to improve until you get past Rockford Road there as the result of this accident. Also, a crash now 100. This one is in the northbound lane as well. Actually, this one's a vehicle that is stalled. That's blocking up one of those lanes in St. Louis Park. This one's right between Minnetonka Boulevard and Cedar Lake Road, so a little slow through that stretch as well. And then up in Shoreview, again, this is usually a trouble spot. It's on 10, right where 10 and 35W split off there. This is actually in the eastbound lane of 10. It is very slow moving right now due to an accident between Pryor Avenue and then County Road Highway 10 there is where that one's at. So 35W southbound also being, or northbound, I should say, also being affected as that whole exchange is a little slower than usual at this moment. We've got warm and windy weekend ahead. We're going to drop down to 60 tonight, and then tomorrow, how's 87 and sunny, then 85 and sunny on Sunday. A lot of wind expected. 72 right now.
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3: We got to look at our box office previews from a night ago, the new releases that are on the way, and Other Mommy is one of them. Jessica Chastain starring in that just horrifyingly scary-looking movie. It did $3.6 million in previews. That means it is, there's some predictions that it could be anywhere in the mid-$20 million range all the way up to like $35 million, and there was a decent start there with those previews. One movie that did not do well in previews, and again, isn't expected to maybe have a huge box office run, is The Social Reckoning. It is it just did last night $600,000 in its release, so it's going to be in that like $5 to $10 million range. The Aaron Sorkin directed Social Reckoning, the follow-up to The Social Network, again from a box office standpoint not expected to be huge, but I still think they wanted to have maybe a better look than that. So we'll see what it does over the weekend. Def Leppard has announced a massive 2027 tour with the Goo Goo Dolls joining in support as well. This show is just announced yesterday. It's a 45-day run, or date run, I should say, and it is going to be headed to the Target Center on March 27th, 2027. So you want to check out both Def Leppard and the Goo Goo Dolls. Interesting pairing, but they're both headed to the Target Center. Again, that is happening in March
15: March of next year. And then some sad news. Legendary head football coach of the Chicago Bears, and then went on to be a football analyst and made tons of appearances in different forms of pop culture, movies, and TV shows. Mike Ditka has passed away at the age of 86. It was actually the son of one of his Hall of Fame players, Walter Payton's son, Jarrett Payton, that made the post and said, "It's with profound sadness that we announce the passing of our beloved husband, father, grandfather, and friend, Mike Ditka," his family released in that statement. So, again, some sad news there. Mike Ditka dead at 86. That's a look at your MyTalk Dirt Alert for this hour. 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

0: go, girls.
1: Let's go, girls. It's the BK Show. And Brittany, I did something last night that you'd be really proud of me for.
2: Drugs?
1: Yes. How'd you know?
2: I assume so. I'm so proud of you.
1: I went out and actually made friends.
2: Interesting. This is not your vibe.
1: It is not.
2: Socializing is not your thing. That's a me thing.
1: Yeah. Like, I'll go out with my husband, but I'll be like, hi, how are you, to the couple sitting next to us, and that's the end.
2: Yeah.
1: If there's even an acknowledgement. And last night, there was more.
2: You opened up your world. Did you sit like you wanted to receive people? Because that's how I do.
1: I don't know what that means, because my body is so closed off that, like, I don't even know
2: how
1: that happens.
2: Yeah, you bring your shoulders back and keep your head up of, like, I'm ready to take in somebody's weird secrets, because that's what happens to me. I get everybody's weird secrets.
1: Ooh. Yeah. Well, we didn't go that far.
2: Okay.
1: We didn't go that far. But I did make new friends. Her name's Loretta. She's my friend now.
2: I love that
1: name. I don't know if she
2: wants
1: me to be her friend, but we're friends now.
2: She's like, don't say my name on air either. That was rule number one.
1: I forgot already.
2: Loretta.
1: But I'm sitting there with her, and we're having this great time. And my husband, because my husband and I, my mom had brought the kiddos with her to Red Wing.
2: Yeah, so like, date night.
1: Bellied up to a bar.
2: Bow, chicka, bow, and wow. Good sleep night.
1: Eh, you okay. Know, I had like a whole drink, so I didn't sleep well.
2: Okay, that will.
1: By one, I mean two.
2: Yeah, I don't think
1: I can't lie.
2: Yeah. Your family doesn't feel like a one drink kind of people.
1: I tried to be.
2: Try to break that generational trauma, I see.
1: But then I made friends with Loretta and her
2: Loretta's
1: man.
2: Like, shots, shots, shots, shots, shots, shots. Loretta's vibes are cool.
1: They were cool. So we're sitting there and we're chatting with them. And it comes up very casually, very normally that, it's funny. There's a mom and her daughter were sitting here earlier and they were so lovely. And now you guys are sitting here. We're having a great time with you. What a good night. Fast forward 30 minutes. This mom and daughter walk up and go, thank you. They're hugging Loretta and her husband, whose name, of course, I can't remember. And
2: yeah, I don't acknowledge men.
1: Me neither. So, and they leave, and it's clear that they have paid for this mom and daughter's meal, because they're just paying it forward. And they found out something traumatic had happened. And it was one of those things where you go, not only had they paid it forward, they had just paid for these people's meal. But then later, after they'd paid the meal, found out that they were there because they needed each other that night.
2: Yeah.
1: They needed a pick-me-up moment. And this new couple I met was like, you just never know whose day you're going to make. They're like, we are, what do they call those, dinks?
2: Yeah.
1: Dual income, no kids.
2: Yeah, yeah. And real dinks out
1: real
2: here.
1: Real dinks. They're like, we go to breakfast every weekend, and we always pick out a couple that we're going to buy their breakfast. Like, so it's often like a single mom with kids, or parents with kids, young kids, or it's an older couple. And it's just crazy how many times what just happened happens. And you just have no idea.
2: I don't even know what I would, if somebody paid for my anything, I would be, first off, I'd be like, don't.
1: Don't.
2: Step one. Because I'd be like, I didn't come here with zero money. Like, I rarely go out. What are you doing? I'd be so weird about it. Stop.
1: You would be so grateful. You would have a moment of like, they already did it. And the waiter would go, yeah, they bought your dinner.
2: I would panic. I would be like,
1: you'd cry.
2: I would be showing them my bank account that like I can afford this. I know I don't look like it. Like,
1: to which they'd go, we know, it's okay.
2: No, I'd go, you should see me. So when I used to fly in uniform for like army things, anytime you're anywhere like south of the Bible Belt, people will buy your everything.
1: Yeah.
2: So I used to do this thing where if I had a layover, I'd immediately change into civilian clothes, because it was like I couldn't handle how nice everyone was to me, and they wouldn't let you buy one thing. I'd be like, no, I'm going to buy four items at Starbucks. They're like, we got it. And I'll be like, stop. So I literally would change in the bathroom just because I couldn't handle it. It makes you so uncomfortable.
1: I mean, yeah, I get it. I do think, though, like, I had a moment of a reminder, a gentle reminder from the universe of, you just never know what someone's going through.
2: I literally tell you this every day. I say, talk to everybody.
1: And I say, no, I'm not going to do that. Like, I'm not going to do that.
2: What?
1: Talk to everybody.
2: I mean, you did last night and you had a grand old time, made friends.
1: Hey, let's not push it.
2: I know.
1: I made two friends. We're good.
2: Like, I'm solidifying a future friendship with my friend Margot and her daughter Megan. And I am working on it. Like, because I have my head up, and that was a friend I made in CTR, which is like Pilates reformer class. And now we're hanging out tomorrow, we're going to another class tomorrow. But she's the one that I needed all those books about biting, because she mentioned her kids biting everybody. And I went, both me and Kendall
1: got biters.
2: We had biters as well. Hopefully it's past tense. We'll see. See what Bodhi's vibe is. We might need those books back, Megan.
1: Yeah.
2: But I feel like it's fun to make. I will say this. I like making friends. I don't make a lot of friends every year, but like every like 3 or 4 years, it's nice to make friends where your new hangs are.
1: Yeah, fresh friends.
2: Because you're so, that you're such a different person than you were 5 years ago.
1: Yeah, that's true.
2: I say like make every 3 years, make a friend.
1: Okay. I can handle that.
2: Yeah. So Loretta, you're good now.
1: I'm good for 3 years.
2: She's good. You almost have until 2030.
1: Oh my God.
2: Until you have to make a new friend.
1: Oh my God.
2: You're so lucky.
1: Oh.
2: You're actually set for a while.
1: Yeah. I might need all the friends I can get because I have a feeling I was supposed to go to Illinois this weekend. But we went last weekend instead, to which I found out, hey, honey, did you inform the family that we weren't going to be here 2 weekends in a row?
2: Yeah.
1: Because we kind of got last minute invited to a wedding. And so we're like, well, we're not going to go 2 weekends in a row.
2: Yeah.
1: And nope, he didn't. My husband did not inform his family.
2: So like your mother-in-law was like getting ready for the house to have you guys.
1: Oh, we were on our way down last weekend and it became clear while conversing with his dad about our ETA and like, oh, you guys are going to do this 2 weekends in a row. And the car went silent and I went, Jordan, that he hadn't told his dad. That's easy step. Then his mom found out and she looked like she wanted to cry, but she made it through.
2: Yeah.
1: And then she hugged Kai very tightly. I understand. And then I said, have you told your sister who planned the whole weekend? To this moment, I don't know if he's actually spoken to his sister about it. Because he is rightfully terrified. She will murder him. And I support her in this decision.
2: Oh, yeah. We can give her an alibi. I don't miss this side of having a significant other. In fact, yeah. I think the only person I'll ever end up in a relationship is somebody who's been divorced long enough that they have to take on all of their own family stuff.
1: Mm-hmm.
2: Like, I need that to be set in stone. Yeah. That is not something I miss. Is like, did you tell your mom this? If I ever have to say that, it better be talking to Kai about when he's had an accident. Which I would never.
1: Mom?
2: I would literally never tell you if you didn't notice the change of pants.
1: Oh, God.
2: But like, I don't want to ask a grown man if they've asked their mom about something.
1: Mm.
2: That's not my journey. I'm not a preschool teacher.
1: See, it's funny because for a long time, and I think so many people are like nodding along going, yeah, I do that. I just did it.
2: Of course, which is easier.
1: It's easier. But then one day it just wasn't easier. I was so bitter. I was so over it.
2: Well, now because of that, you're going to Illinois twice in a row. Congrats.
1: Oh, no. I'm just on team, hey, honey, when your sister inevitably gets real pissed at you, I'm actually on her side, so don't look at me for support.
2: Yeah. Like, I'm not going to crap talk your sister. I'm actually going to be on the phone with your sister talking crap about you.
1: And, like, when she's looking at both of us, I'm just going to look at you and be like, I'm with her.
2: Yeah.
1: So sorry. You got nothing.
2: Yeah, I think that's the best way to go.
1: I feel like it's fair.
2: Yeah.
1: So, I mean, we'll see how that plays out on Monday.
2: I love this journey for you.
1: Thank you. I might have never heard of, like, we might never hear from anybody ever again. That could be the journey. I don't know.
2: Hmm.
1: But anyway, I cannot wait to tell you about this, Brittany.
2: Hmm.
1: I read this article about Ryan Reynolds.
2: Yeah.
1: And I think he's super hot now.
2: Whoa, I'm excited to think he's hot again.
1: Uh-huh. I'll tell you why coming up.
0: Where talk is fun.
3: You are so sweet. You saw that I was freaking out and you knew that I needed a good laugh. I don't know what I'd do without you now.
0: My talk. Everything entertainment.
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0: All right. I don't know if I should admit this, but I feel like it's a safe space. Ryan Reynolds is really hot to
1: freak!
0: Me again.
1: Freak! Sorry. That was, I don't know where that, try it again.
0: Okay. I don't know if this is a safe space or not, but I'd like to think it is. Ryan Reynolds is now like super hot to me.
1: Shame! Sorry, I can't help myself because like we're not that into him lately.
0: Well, you will be because he had his wife's back on a level that we need all men to have their wives back. So I'm talking about is we just got these receipts basically from the court case with Blake Lively and Justin Baldoni. They just got all these different paper chains of messages that we hadn't seen before. And basically Ryan Reynolds went to the studio heads at Sony and was like, you do not have my wife's back. And not in a way of like, you don't have my wife's back, so I'm going to take you down. It was more like, you see what's happening behind the scenes. In his view, Ryan Reynolds is like, you see what Wayfarer Studios is doing to her. You know this is a PR blitz and you guys are just sitting there quietly, not doing anything about it. Enough is enough. You're just going to let her take it? Why aren't you protecting her on any level or coming out and saying anything? He goes to bat so hard for his wife. And I don't care whose side you're on in the Baldoni Lively case. But this man and the way he is like, do not disrespect my wife. I'm like, yeah. Yeah, throw a punch. Okay. Get him, Deadpool.
1: There is a line of hot and then not hot. Because that, hot.
0: Hot.
1: Now, that being said, if I had a, let's say I'm married to Ryan Reynolds in this scenario.
0: Dang, and your husband's hot.
1: And I'm like, you and I are trying to figure out our show and I think you're being unfair to me. And Ryan Reynolds comes to work Fair. And yells at you.
0: Fair.
1: That's weird. That's a weird vibe.
0: But if Ryan Reynolds comes in and he thinks that I've put some underhanded PR blitz and everybody hates you on social media and Ryan Reynolds goes up to the top bosses and is like, you don't have my wife's back. That's hot.
1: It's debatable, right? Because like when he came into the dailies and was watching them and like got weird. And I get now this is actually better context that maybe he wasn't getting jealous. Maybe he really was going in there being like, hey, guys. I'm just pissed off that nobody's protecting my wife. And so I'm showing up here because she's coming home crying because there's this online blitz where we all planned for her to verbalize this, wear your florals. And now you're acting like it was just her idea.
0: Yeah.
1: That's the kind of stuff where I go. Now, it's this line, right?
0: Yeah.
1: Of like, I don't care what you do to me, Kendall. Like, if all right, let's reverse it because you're married. Word on the street is I'm not.
0: Huh?
1: Says my divorce papers.
0: What?
1: Let's say I am mean to you on air, or you perceive me to be mean to you on air, or like I am doing something weird and messaging, being like, everybody thinks Kendall should be fired.
0: Yeah.
1: The show should be Brittany and Brittany. And Jordan comes into me ever and talks to me aggressively.
0: Yeah.
1: You and I would both be mortified for that situation.
0: I know. It is very specific. Mike, when you were reading about this, Ryan Reynolds kind of popping off to the bosses at Sony, like, you should be protecting my wife.
1: You're
0: making it seem like this was all on her, but it's on you too. And you're just quietly sitting here.
2: Yeah.
0: What do you think about it?
2: It is a really good attempt to make us forget about all the emails that he sent to all the random people in high places like Colleen Hoover and like his friend, like those emails that he was saying very specific things that were just really cringy back in the day, like all this stuff. It feels like this is an attempt late in the whole situation to be like, yeah, but guys, I tried. I don't know. I don't love it. Again, I think I still have the same feelings around Ryan Reynolds. It's hard for me to forget about all those other kind of unhinged and psycho messages that he sent during the whole drama of It Ends With Us. And again, I still think at the end of the day, they tried to steal that movie away.
0: Yeah.
2: I mean,
0: that's
2: the side I'm falling on, which is probably why I'm a little jaded on exactly what he's saying and how he's trying to defend his wife. I get the idea that, okay, if you're trying to defend your wife that way, you're stepping up for her when nobody else is. I respect that and I get that. But again, some of the ways he tried to do it with some of these other emails and things, if you don't remember, I mean, there's a lot of emails that he sent off to a lot of different people and they weren't awesome.
0: It's interesting, too, looking at these emails that, again, have come out now since it's no longer sealed, some of the things with this court case. And him saying things that he's, you know, Ryan Reynolds saying to these top execs at Sony's that he's super frustrated because Blake's dealing with this online hate. She's not sleeping. She's missing countless moments with her kids to make this movie. You should have her back. And I do go back into that headspace of, okay, say it's me. She was only a few months postpartum shooting this. I'm like, that's me right now, right?
2: Yep.
0: So I'm in this super stressful work environment, and I do feel like I'm being completely thrown under the bus all the time. I would hope my husband would be a little unhinged in his responses because I'm feeling real vulnerable.
1: Okay, so does it make a difference that he's in that business? Because how wild would it be? Like, Mike, you know, you're married to Sarah, who works in accounting, and we've all of us, like, the idea of you busting in there would be like, what are you?
0: Who is this guy?
1: What are you doing? Yeah.
2: She's having a Zoom meeting, and I just hop in and be like, yeah, I don't like how you handle that situation.
1: Hey, guys. Hey, I'm actually doing a show right now, so I can only talk during this commercial break. I just want to convey to you, how dare you? I got to go, hey, the roads are looking. Yeah, no, I don't know. It's kind of like chivalry bleeds into chauvinistic in a real blurred way sometimes, right? Like, are toxic, where you're like,
0: they're all in bed, you know, like, almost incestuous.
1: It's almost like, well, I mean, I will say this, he gets away with a lot more because he is, I mean, objectively a hot person. So we already are like,
0: hot and funny.
1: It's, hey, we already kind of like you a little more, but even I get the ick. Like, I think I get the ick because I put myself in that situation. Mm-hmm. And there is no world, no matter who was treating me anyway in this building, where I would be like, I wish my partner would come in and fix it.
0: Hmm. Yeah, I hear that. I think because I'm reading this now, like retroactively and going, oh, he did try to step up for his wife in an industry where, to your point, they're all together. They all know each other.
1: Mm-hmm.
0: Like, he's probably got some things in the works, or at least had them with Sony. So he's bringing some power, some muscle behind this.
1: Yeah.
0: And saying something, as much as I'm like, I can do everything by myself, I think every once in a while I'd be like, honey, can you? I mean, I think about even like the house project. If there was an email that needed to be sent, I sent most of them. But sometimes if things weren't getting across and I was like, you're a construction litigation attorney, you will be sending the email. He was like, yep, no problem. I got it.
1: Yeah.
0: I don't, you know, I guess that's how
1: I think that you are coming from the, I think what got you, and you can tell me if I'm wrong.
0: I'll tell you.
1: I don't
0: you
1: get to tell you your feelings.
0: Don't you?
1: Is the, she should be spending her time with her kids. I think that for some reason is pinging to you as like part of like, oh yeah, like he's affected and they're all affected and their family's affected. Mm. But I think in any other world, you'd be mortified if Jordan came in here swinging any sort of thing and conveying any sort of thing.
0: Swinging anything?
1: Like a big old bat? I don't know.
0: Tell me more, Brittany.
1: I don't want to. I think you'd be mortified. I think I would be mortified. I think we all would go to a place of, if I can't figure this out, this probably isn't the best fit. I don't know what world where I'm going to call my husband, dad, or... like, Dad, will you tell our boss, Amy, that she's not being nice to me about making me work weekends?
0: Yeah. I think if I said it myself enough and it wasn't affecting change, I'd be like, all right, big guns, come on in.
1: But why is he big guns? Why?
0: Because he's Ryan Reynolds.
1: Mm, okay.
0: You know, it's like a very specific situation because they all work together.
1: Mm-hmm.
0: All that money. I don't know. Maybe I'm crazy.
1: I think so.
0: But I think he's hot again.
1: Cool. I love this journey for you. One guy we won't argue over. He has attractive moments.
0: He has his moments.
1: I like when he's funny.
2: To be fair, he's always hot.
1: Yeah.
2: I just say, I mean, I'm not trying to say he's not hot. I'm just...
1: this doesn't make him hotter to me.
2: Yeah, I know.
1: No, it makes him a little...
0: Well, coming up after the break, we're going to be talking Sofia Vergara and how she just saved Joe. And you know I'm not going to say his last name, Hottie McCotterton, ex-husband. But first, Mike, how are the roads?
2: Let's find out by taking a look at your MyTalk traffic. We had a crash heading northbound on 35W. This one's between 26th Street Overpass and 94 is where that one is located. So a little slow there as you're making your way northbound on 35W headed towards Minneapolis. Also southbound 35W, we've got some debris in the roadway right after Washington Avenue or between Washington Avenue and 3rd Street there in Minneapolis. So everything's a little backed up. Starting around University, you're going to start hitting the brakes. I guess a little bit past that. River Parkway or so is where you're going to start slowing down here. here, and just know there's some debris there to look out for. Edina, we've got an accident here on the crosstown. This one is westbound. It's between Xerxes Ave and France Ave. So again, westbound side here. So usually where it's a little smoother sailing there, it is now backed all the way up to where 62 and 35W split off there as you're headed westbound through Edina. And then coming the opposite way, it's starting to back up around Gleason Road, continuing all the way until you get past France Ave. So that's a look at your traffic. Let's take a look at that beautiful forecast. If you like warm weather, you've got it on the way. Unseasonably warm temps on the way. 60 the overnight low tonight. Tomorrow, we've got a chance of hitting 90 with a sunny sky. Then Sunday, 85 and sunny once again. It's 73 right now and sunny here at My Talk.
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0: Brittany, tell me how Sofia Vergara is the savior of men, other than her looks.
1: You didn't finish that, the of Joe who?
0: Megalomo.
1: Nailed it. I've practiced a lot, and I never get it right. Joe Manganiello. Thank you. I don't think it's right. I literally just keep going. So
0: just get to the end.
1: Bloodline's own, or no, his memoir is called Bloodlines. As you know, Joe Manganiello was married to Sofia Vergara. He's got a book that came out called Bloodlines, his memoir. And there's a lot of scathing things. Scathing's the wrong word. Sofia Vergara comes off quite cold in it. And Sofia Vergara, there's a lot of conversations around refusing to hug him, even when he begged during his illness.
0: What?
1: I go, what? And there's a lot of things where it was like she had no real feelings, kind of like stoic when he was sick. But one thing he credits her is saving his life. Joe Manganiello revealed that he had been going through a lot of crazy things in his body, so much so he'd contemplated about ending his own life. He had this painful autoimmune disease. And I think he lost like 70 pounds. He lost 60 pounds over the next 7 years once he's been diagnosed.
0: Jeez.
1: Yeah, it's bad. And so then in 2016, they had this emergency surgery, and he was under. During that time, doctors were performing this life-saving organ amputation, and they had to make the call, and Sofia made the call, take it out. They didn't say which organ either, but I'm like,
0: okay,
1: which can we go without, like a kidney?
0: Yeah.
1: Switch out a kidney.
0: Can we take out some of the pancreas?
1: Some of that liver? Listen, we're obviously doctors here.
0: Yeah. An appendix. You don't need it.
1: I don't think that's the one. Because if they're like debating on that one, take it out.
0: Just take it.
1: I'm going to just to lose a couple pounds. So he's like, listen, I believe our marriage was devoid of emotionality at all during my illness, claiming that Sofia literally refused to hug him and, quote, mocked his dog Bubbles. Cool. But he is saying she saved my life. So he gets really upset, too. This we've seen in interviews a lot. Joe Manganiello is saying that I don't like Sofia Vergara's claims that they split because he wanted children and she did not. And that he said that they tried IVF early on, but he halted plans to avoid leaving a child without him due to his health struggles.
0: Okay. So I can't get past
1: the dog.
0: She wouldn't hug me.
1: Oh, I thought you were going to say dog Bubbles.
0: I saw she posted something about narcissistic men. What was it? It was on her story. And she said, remember, kids, it doesn't matter how much you do for a narcissist. Like, she, like did a little story thing about this. And I go, oh, yeah, then this is directly tied to him saying this, that she's a cold, horrible person. What do you mean? She wouldn't hug me, and it deeply affected me to the point where I'm going to write about it in this novel.
1: Well, that's true. That's crazy, but I, don't necessarily... You know what I hate?
0: Hugging people? Same.
1: No, I love hugging people.
0: I know you do.
1: But, I will say this. I hate, and this comes up post-relationships a lot, but, the thing that I hate is when somebody takes one incident. So, let's say she's like, I'm not hugging you right now, one time.
0: Yeah, we're, on the border of divorce. I don't want to hug you.
1: And takes that one incident and makes it a universal truth.
0: Right.
1: That drives me insane. It happens so often in breakups.
0: Yes.
1: You always, you never.
0: Yes.
1: You would never hug me while I was sick. That was one time, Joe. If it's giving that.
0: Yeah. You had COVID. I didn't want COVID.
1: I didn't want COVID that week. But I will say this, it sounds correct. Sofia Vergara made fun of him over his dog Bubbles.
0: I mean, why are we naming the doggy Bubbles?
1: But I go, I do feel like she could be the type that would make fun of the fact, because he, and I don't think it was right, because at that point she was talking about, I literally, the dog coming saved my life because I went from being a patient to the caretaker, which I hear people do.
0: Mm-hmm.
1: But does it shock you that somebody like Sofia Vergara is like, you're treating the dog better than you treat me, or making fun? You know what I mean? That doesn't seem shocking to me.
0: No.
1: It also seems like it's more of a depiction of where they're at in their relationship.
0: Also, she's a gene mogul. As you always remind me, and I'm always like, wow, she's a gene mogul and an actress.
1: We need to lead with that. Sofia Vergara is secretly becoming a gene mogul. I told you, I think 7 months ago.
0: Long ago,
1: before even Walmart declared they are a fashion house, Sofia Vergara has been raking it in by making jeans for Walmart and Walmart only. And to tell you, I have seen these jeans on women who are wearing purses that are probably more than my monthly mortgage. Mm-hmm. And rocking Sofia Vergara jeans. I went, we're hitting all the quadrants today, Sofia.
0: I think Joe's just sad because he's like, wow, she really did have it all. And she wouldn't hug me. Maybe I'm taking that very personally because I don't like hugging. And my husband will even be like, why don't you hug me? And I'll be like, because I don't want to touch anyone.
1: Yeah.
0: Including you. I don't want to touch anything. But I don't want to touch myself.
1: What is he going to get one? Like 50% of the time?
0: Maybe.
1: Yeah. That's like fine. But I go, could you imagine if he was going, my wife won't hug me when I'm sad? You'd go, that's not true.
0: I'd go, stop being dramatic, you little baby back bitch.
1: And like, more importantly, your relationship with Harvey's gross. You like her too much.
2: You guys need to go to Bubbles Manganiello's Facebook or Instagram page because he has 30,000 followers and he's a spicy little 13-year-old Chihuahua and Pomeranian mix.
1: And that you don't think this woman, you don't, what are the chances?
2: She's right. I mean, you look at this Instagram page and you're like, okay, I get it now. Every picture is him like at a restaurant ordering sushi with a little dog in his lap, or him at a Pirates game with the dog in his lap. What are we doing?
1: And I can't stress enough.
0: No.
1: He went from I'm not in a good place to this dog is giving me life. Great. We love that for you.
0: Yeah.
1: Now, that being said, Sofia Vergara is for sure dunking on this dog. For sure making fun of this dog.
0: Every day.
1: Like, I mean, it's pretty much the like the whole plot of Modern Family.
2: Yeah.
1: When Ed O'Neill has that little dog. Yeah. And she's like, what the hell? Like, you treat that dog better than you treat me. I go, this is not far-fetched.
0: That's true. I forgot about the dog. What was the dog's name in Modern Family? It was so funny. Anyway.
2: You think she had a hand in that?
1: And she was like, maybe part of the plot? Yeah.
2: Exactly.
1: Oh my God, this dog met Elmo at South by Southwest.
0: Oh, you guys, I have to tell you the story before we have to go. Taylor's neighbors hate her.
1: Taylor
0: in
1: Swift?
0: Cleveland. Yes, the Cleveland neighbors. She even wrote a song for them. It wasn't enough. They had some, like, neighborhood meeting, and they attempted to block her security plans. They were like, excuse me, your 8-foot walls are too tall. So she's like, no problem. We'll do 6 feet. That's fine. And now they're like, what do you mean you're going to plant 36 evergreen trees near the old sewage line that our property share? It's going to cost me $75,000 to line against the roots, says Catherine Bolton, her now new neighbor.
1: I feel like it's Taylor's just like, this one person.
0: I'm so sorry. Catherine says, what am I going to do when I have 50 evergreens on my sewer line and they're gone? I'll still be here and they'll have left Cleveland. And then someone else from the group was like, hey, yeah, can we like not have the 8-foot fences? Can we make it 6 feet? Yeah. Okay, cool. And this other guy was like, listen, I feel like they're kind of nice. When I talked to them about their gate, they were like, sweet. Yeah, no problem. And they fixed it. And then Catherine came back and was like, but what about the trees in my sewage line? I don't know, but it's drama.
1: I watched this show on HBO that was a docuseries about neighbors, like two neighbors that hate each other. And there was a woman that wanted to build high fences and she was really obsessed with security. And everyone in the neighborhood was like, that looks awful.
0: Yeah.
1: Why do people care about high fences in someone else's yard? Like, I literally can't imagine that would ever, why would that affect me if it's 6 or 8 feet? Like, what is the ambiance? It's giving, I want to see what you're doing in your house in a way that, like, I go, then maybe Taylor should have 8-foot, can you imagine caring if your neighbors had 8-foot fences?
0: Good fences make good neighbors.
1: But why did you say Frences?
0: Because I said Frences accidentally, Brittany. Thank you for pointing it out.
1: But what does the word Frences mean?
0: Because I don't. Friends. Friends that have fences. Frences.
1: We don't have time for this. Hey, guys, Frences. And everyone will know what that means.
0: Thank you. Hey, when we come back, we're going to be talking to Rebecca. She is talking to us about the vintage fall crawl. If you're somebody who loves vintage shopping, if you want to support local businesses, or if you're just like, how do you really cheat the system when it comes to vintage shopping? She's got you covered. We'll have that coming up after the break.
3: Where talk is fun.
4: Hey, do me a favor, will you? Talk to me about something. Take my mind off things.
3: My talk. everything entertainment.
0: 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Toast to a hilarious night when the blue-collar comedy tour superstar Ron White is at Treasure Island. 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You're going to laugh the entire time. He's a chart-topping comedian, and he's heading back to the Island Event Center on Saturday, October 17th. Blast back to classic rock era with Jefferson Starship and John Wayne. They're coming to Treasure Island. This is going to be a really great one. It's happening on Friday, January 15th. 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

0: are joined by Rebecca Sansone of the Mustache Cat. She's talking about the Twin Cities Vintage Fall Crawl. It's Backward's fifth year. They're bringing together 20 women-owned shops across Minneapolis and St. Paul for a month-long celebration of vintage, small businesses, and community. Rebecca, welcome back.
1: Thanks. Appreciate you two so much.
0: First off, must ask about Mustache Cat.
1: Bernie, yes, he is living his best life. We've got a new location, and he is settling in quite lovely.
2: You had a llama party recently, didn't you?
1: That was Nine Lives. Yeah. One of the sponsors of the crawl. She's a thrift and she is absolutely amazing. And during their fundraiser, they had llamas.
2: I know. I got this message and I went, wow, it's everything I want to go to. It's both vintage.
0: Llamas, cats, and vintages.
2: Word on the street is Bernie got a sibling.
1: Yeah. Also a sibling. He's got a puppy sister. I guess she's, you know, getting older. She's almost one. Cool. Peppermint Patty came from a peanuts litter from Coco's Heart.
2: So. I have fostered with Coco's Heart. I had a dog that I loved, Nitro, that I fostered.
1: Who's so good.
2: I was like illy named because the thing would just lay down all the time.
0: But I feel like that is the wrong name for
2: that's why he didn't get adopted. So I just like changed its name and next thing you know, adopt it.
0: I love the Vintage Crawl is so amazing. I can't believe that it's been 5 years since you started doing this.
1: Isn't that wild?
0: Can you tell people, I gave him a little bit of the

0: 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And as you shop, whether or not you buy things, you can collect stamps. Mm-hmm. Collect all 20 stamps, and then you are entered to win one of three prizes, which is a gift card to each of the 20 locations.
1: Which is $25 insane. To each location.
0: Yeah.
1: That would be amazing.
0: Yeah, you get to crawl all over again.
1: And since
2: I would literally be crawling by the end, I'd be like, one more shop, one more.
1: I love this so much because $25 can go pretty far.
0: I know. And we did this for the first time last year. We've got a trolley tour.
1: Yes.
0: There's two of them. We're doing them again this year. They were so stinking fun last year. So we've got two of them, one for Minneapolis, one for St. Paul, on the 28th and 29th of October.
1: Okay.
0: So a really nice way to get a ton of your stamps all at once.
2: Do the trolley. Do people have to sign up for that ahead of time?
0: Yes, we've got tickets on sale right now for trolleys at vintagefallcrawl.com. And you can buy your passports there as well. 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
1: Okay, I got to ask Rebecca, the hottest thing right now is dressy 90s.
0: Yeah.
1: And I know,
0: it makes me feel old.
1: I hate it, right?
0: We're vintage.
1: I go, And I also do, feel like it rationalizes, it confirms my inability to let things go.
2: Oh, it does.
1: Because I was like, okay, I had
0: those
1: jeans.
0: This will be cool again.
1: Yeah, so I'm like, I hold on. Now that I have a girl, too, I'm always like, better hold on to that. Uh-huh. Like, even if it's like a ratty pair of sweatpants. But I got to ask, where are we going for this look? Which one, where are we heading to?
0: Ooh, oh my gosh. So the cool thing about the crawl, I think, is that there's a really nice mix of curations. So you've got places that have home goods. You have places that have clothing. And then everyone really has their own take on vintage. I shop all these spots because they are finding things that are different than what I'm finding.
1: Yes.
0: And I think it's one of my best tips when you shop is to pay attention to the stuff they have, whether or not you're buying something that day.
1: Yeah. Mm-hmm.
0: Their vibe and curation, do I align with it? Is it something I can see myself wearing? That's a space you're going to want to return to.
1: Right. And it's a different store if you go a month later, which is like something I love.
0: Yes.
1: Like just popping in. I live really close to a lot of these and I will pop in like, hey, Gogo, real quick, we just got to stop in here. And she's like, knows the vibe. We check things out. And I'm like, okay.
0: Yes, 1,000%. It's the gift and the curse, I think, of vintage, right? Yeah. People will come in and they're like, is that thing here that I saw last week? And I'm like, no. But we put out five new things in its space, right?
1: One
0: and if it
1: kind.
0: Is here, it's meant for you.
1: The minute you hear somebody go, do you have this in a five or like a size six? No,
0: it's like I have a little factory in the back where I'm making these one-of-a-kind vintage items.
2: But fun fact, try that on because it's probably mislabeled in size anyways.
0: Oh my gosh, 1,000%. That's the other thing. You don't have to like buy things and intend to use them as they are.
1: No, right.
0: Think of a different use. Take it to a tailor.
1: Go to a different side of the gender.
0: Yeah,
1: I'm always
0: 1,000%.
1: I love a lot of these vintage too because they will just curate a section and they're like, these are cozy knits.
0: Yes.
1: This is a cozy knit. And you don't have to be like, oh, okay, but this is a men's. Who the hell cares?
0: Doesn't matter.
1: I promise the cardigan doesn't know.
0: No, not in the slightest. And the sizes are never real.
1: Yeah.
0: It feels that way when you're buying new as well.
1: If you go to like a place that, exactly. And I think that like, if you want it, I love this.
0: Yeah, go be ready to try things on if you're interested or buy it, take it home, and then know that you'll figure it out with a tailor or something later.
1: That's a great tip, Rebecca. I think my big tip was when I tell people if it is when they're shopping at these vintage or secondhand, is I like to wear like a ninja type outfit.
0: Oh, yes.
1: And in the summer, I wear little shorts and like a tight tank top. In the winter, I do black leggings and a t-shirt, and I have like a big coat over it. Take that off. I'm putting things on over.
0: Yeah, yes.
1: I'm not waiting for any line. You're going to see my, like, you know, what it looks like. And I think that is the best way to do it.
0: 1,000%. Yeah. Especially if you're going to do the trolley. It's the perfect way. We're, you know, moving and grooving here.
1: Yeah.
0: Come prepared. Or if you're not, you know, totally prepped with your try-on outfit, know your measurements.
1: Yeah,
2: that's true.
0: Having a, you know, soft tape measure, for lack of a better phrase. I'm sure there's an actual name for it.
1: Or just like a piece of string. Because like, not all of us have the,
0: Yeah, I don't know, right?
1: I think it's like a tailor's.
2: I call it a soft tape measure,
1: okay.
2: too.
1: I, like, I nobody's totally ever do. Said that
2: we
1: sentence
2: We all at least
1: together.
2: Know what I'm talking about.
1: Like, yes. Soft tape measure.
2: Well, yeah, I'll be like, Jordan, go get that tape measure. You know, like the soft one that I can like wrap around things.
0: Yes.
1: You guys are insane.
2: So no.
1: Hey, guys, I can't even make fun because I don't know the name, but it's definitely not soft
0: tape measure.
3: I'm sure it's tailor.

0: there's tape. I don't know.
1: But same thing for stuff in your house. I don't know. That's how I measure. And it's probably like super stereotypical women measuring, right?
2: Oh, yeah.
1: I like,
2: hands.
1: You know, how many elbows or,
2: totally.
1: You know.
2: I just, honestly, I really just cut string all the time.
1: Yeah.
2: And I bring, like, okay, how about, this is another thing I need for my house. We're talking to Rebecca from the Mustache Cat because this is vintage fall crawl and you can buy your passports right now. I need some drawers for under my TV, like something fierce. And I have an eclectic like house, so I can get something of, I want like a bold, fun color.
1: Yeah.
2: Where am I going?
1: Ooh. Okay. There's a bunch of home goods shops on here. Eclectic Curated Vintage has great home goods. Carousel and Folk, beautiful selection.
2: Done.
1: The Mustache Cat often has some cool pieces.
2: I got to come see you in
0: never heard of her.
1: I know. She's kind of cool. I might be biased, though. Back Pocket has some good stuff. They've got a nice mix.
2: That was my next big buy, and Kendall agrees. I need drawers under my TV. Bag.
1: Yeah.
0: She's something for a little storage down there, something cute and fun.
2: Yeah.
0: And that's the thing, too. I think that you brought up, both of you brought up a really good thing for vintage shopping is, I was going to say, I buy a lot of home goods.
1: Yes.
0: And I get a lot of things. Like, I'll take photos of, you know, okay, this is the color of some kind of new dishes that I want. Or, like, this is sort of the rug I'm thinking of. Tape measure, though.
1: Yeah.
0: A normal one. Not
2: okay,
0: a soft
2: cool,
0: one.
2: Cool, cool, cool.
1: A normal one is
0: hard tape measure.
1: Hard tape measure. Not to be confused with the soft one.
2: An HTM. Yeah, you're going to want an HTM on that bad
0: but
2: boy.
0: I always bring one because I'm like, okay, I want to see if this will actually fit in my space or if I can get it in and out of the door.
1: Yes.
0: You know, but it's such a fun thing. Okay, if you were to tell anybody who's listening right now, because we've said a couple of really good tips about when you're going to go on the vintage fall crawl, because you are going to go, what is like the hot item that you're seeing coming in a lot? Is it leather jackets right now? Is it Levi's jeans?
1: I think always denim from a clothing perspective. Denim, leather, flannel, natural fiber sweaters. Mm-hmm. On the home goods side of it, I think mid-century is still really popular.
2: It's
1: but
2: the
1: also
2: hotness.
1: There's a lot of this like kind of cottage core 90s rooster kitchen vibes coming back. And I think it's really fun. It's nostalgic. Mm-hmm. It's kind of a nod to, you know, your friend's parents' kitchen that had 8,000 chickens.
0: The chicken
1: kitchen.
2: I love that. I will say this too. What's really cool about vintage right now, it's the wild, wild west. Mm-hmm. It used to be like 5 years ago, skinny jeans only. And if you don't have skinny jeans, you look like an idiot. But right now, for some reason, there is no go-to skirt, no go-to jean especially. Mm-hmm. And so it's really fun to shop vintage because you're like, I'm going to grab a pair and it might fit me some sort of way. And that's like absolutely greenlit right now. And
1: 1,000%.
2: It sounds stupid because it's like you should wear whatever jeans you want. But like literally big, little, somewhere in between.
1: Mm-hmm. Anything goes.
2: Anything goes.
1: And I think it's I talk to folks all the time about this, when especially when you're shopping vintage, let the item speak to you.
2: Yes.
1: If you love it, buy it. It doesn't matter whether it matches the rest of your wardrobe or if it's the same style as the other decor in your house. If you love it, you will find a spot for it. And if it doesn't fit perfectly in the spot you envisioned, you'll find another spot.
0: You'll find a spot.
1: Because you're passionate about it.
2: People are out in the street doing drugs. You can wear whatever you want that'll make you happy day to day. Get a fun coat. Get fun. Do what I just go. It's
1: wear multiple headbands.
2: Thank you. I'm so glad. My
0: so
2: kid
0: glad
2: is
0: noticed.
2: Forcing me to constantly wear multiple headbands. She's rocking like 3 at school now.
0: It's hilarious because she's even got headphones on. So it's like this triple layer effect. She's got it going. Rebecca, thank you so much for joining us again.
2: Thank you.
0: We love and appreciate you. We love catching up with you. If you're interested in hearing more about this, learning more, and you are, because honest to God, I do this every year and I love the fall crawl, head to vintagefallcrawl.com. You can check out more there. You can get your passport book there, or you can stop by any of the locations listed to get it. Remember, it goes all the way through October 31st. It's $10, 10% off.
2: Start now.
0: Start now, baby. All right, when we get back, celebrities, they're just like us.
2: X.

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7: Let's take a look at those roads with your My Talk traffic. We've got a crash heading westbound on the crosstown. This one just north of the airport. It's between 34th Avenue and 28th Avenue, again, in Minneapolis. So a big slowdown there just north of the airport until you get to and past 77. Also headed southbound 35W. We got a crash here between Diamond Lake Road and 60th Street. Again, that is slowing things down through that stretch. And we are still dealing with a crash westbound on 62 in Edina. This one is between Xerxes Ave South and France Ave South there. It's a long stretch that is slow as you're working your way through Edina now, both in the westbound lane and then now also east. It is really brutal at this time. 169 headed south. We've got a slowdown from 494 all the way down until you get pretty much to Shakopee here at this time. Let's take a look at that forecast. It's a warm one on the way. We've got an overnight low tonight of 60, but then tomorrow, how about this for a weekend? Nearly 90 with a sunny sky expected, and then for Sunday, 85, and again, mostly sunny sky, cools back down for next week. But again, enjoy an unseasonably warm weekend. 73 right now and sunshine in here on My Talk 107.1.
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8: I know it's important to be well informed.
7: Take a look at the previews at the box office. Other Mommy, that horror film starring Jessica Chastain, is leading the way for Thursday previews, $3.6 million. It's expected to bring in right around $30 million this upcoming weekend. Some people are predicting even higher than that. And the other film that's out this weekend is another Sony one. This is The Social Reckoning. It is the follow-up, of course, to The Social Network. And it is going to be bringing in a far smaller haul at the box office. They're projecting like anywhere $5 to $10 million. Again, it wasn't supposed to be a big box office juggernaut, but that's even, I think, lower than they had been hoping. Netflix is gearing up to lay off 5% of its workforce, according to a recent report. There's going to be some massive restructurings taking place, and that restructuring will again lead to roughly 800 people, unfortunately, losing their jobs. Between 70% of their workforce is in U.S. or Canada as of this past December. So again, 800 jobs going to be eliminated there from Netflix. And Lana Del Rey continues to have just the wildest career ever. She has now been officially announced as a character. She's going to be the one of the radio hosts on a radio station for the upcoming Grand Theft Auto video game. If you don't know, this is like the most highly anticipated video game launch of all time. It's already sold over $500 million worth of product, and we are still 2 months or about a month and a half away. Well, Lana Del Rey will be playing a character called Delta Dawn. She'll be hosting a radio, country music radio station alongside Morgan Wallen. And even her husband, Jeremy Dufresne, is going to be in it as a character called Mud Dog Mike. So again, it's just wild. GTA is continuing to give us some details as we get closer to the release on November 19th. That's a look at your MyTalk Dirt Alert for this hour. 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
9: Let's go, girls.
10: Celebrities are just like us. They get really tired of people telling them how the hell to parent their kids. Kylie Kelsey, wife of Jason Kelsey, sister-in-law of Taylor. Should be someday Kelsey. Anywho, she was just on talking about how people get mad at her and her husband for, quote, exploiting their four daughters. She's like, I don't know. I think this is so stupid. And then she goes on to defend herself and talk about how she doesn't even post them anymore. And goes back and forth and back and forth. And I'm reading this and going, when are we going to stop telling people how to parent their children, what they should or shouldn't do when it comes to posting them on social media? I don't care what you do. If that kid is loved and happy and mom and dad are like looking out for their best interests, you bet you, random lady from Rochester, you don't know more than her mom about
11: her. Stand in your truth.
10: Like, stay in your lane too.
11: But like stand in your truth, right? Like I post my kid. Most of her relatives, that's how they see her. And I don't feel like it's exploiting her. I don't think it's by any means. Look at my following. I don't have this like all based off of Margot doing these things. But I think she brings joy. And mm-hmm. I think she's lovely. And there's so much on the internet that isn't. And I've thought about it. I'm like, is this good? Is this bad? And I don't really have weight in it where I think about it. But like, I think you just have to stand in your truth. Whatever like you decide. Right. I don't care if somebody messages me and has an opinion on it either. I go, okay, like this is where I'm at. Until I have seen anything that changes my mind, mm-hmm. some random telling me that it's the wrong thing isn't going to change my anything.
10: It's just so weird to me. It's like, it always circles back to, why do you, random stranger on the internet, think that you know more about that relationship? Or why do you think you care more about her kids than she does?
11: Right.
10: Like, that used to, that's always my number one. When someone says something about one of my kids that's not coming from a place of kindness.
11: Yeah.
10: They go, oh, you're right. You probably care more about them than I do. Yeah. Their mother.
11: Listen, my video that I have of Margot, we are at, it's funny because we have the Pumpkin Spectacular, so it's mm-hmm. ramping up again. That has 17 million views, mm-hmm. is her hugging a banana.
10: Yeah.
11: And I don't look at the comments because that seems like an insane place to be. But like when I first started ramping out, I was like, oh, 99% of them are like, this is so funny. But then they'll be like, thank God the mom asked if she could hug that banana. Because, and I'm like, are you putting any sort of moral anything on this?
10: On a banana?
11: On a man dressed as a banana and Gogo, who's like two, giving this banana a hug. And like, it's all it is a man dress, and like I've had so many different people try to buy it, and I'm like, that seems weird. I don't know what you're gonna do. I'm good. Like mm-hmm. we're good here. But I go, the comment section, no matter what you post, is a haunted place. 99% of it, like most of the time, it's like my talkers being like, "Where'd you get those boots?" Love that for us.
10: Yeah, whatever.
11: But like, it is. It's a haunted place with people who don't know me or my kid, mm-hmm. either confirming something where I don't need your validation or attacking me and I don't care about it. So like, you can't put weight on either end of it.
10: Yeah.
11: I think the minute you're like, oh my God, I've got so much support from people online I don't know, that's as scary to me as I've decided to change the way I'm parenting because of people online I don't know.
10: Mm-hmm. You can't have it both ways.
11: You can't have, speaking of both ways, this came up in the Double Wide. This was on Las Culturistas. And there's this conversation around posting or not posting your kids. And there's this thing that I didn't even realize you did it until you mentioned it.
10: Mm-hmm.
11: They put an emoji over their kid's face.
10: Yeah.
11: And I thought for some reason, I was like, I knew you weren't posting your kid, but I didn't know that. But either way,
10: mm-hmm.
11: here's a conversation around, is this a double standard like post? Here, this was a man. I don't even think this guy has kids.
10: I'm so sorry.
11: I found the peep tone. You drop it.
7: Yeah, it's done. We're good.
10: Okay.
11: Well, so this guy goes on Las Culturistas and he ends up saying, I don't think so, honey. You post your kid and you throw an emoji over it to hide your kid, where it's like you're kind of getting both things.
10: Yeah. Yeah, I think it just all circles back to being like you said, this guy probably shouldn't even have kids. And I get his humor about it.
11: Yeah.
10: I'm like, yeah, whatever. But I'm also like, but also, why do you care? It just all circles back to the same concept of I know the people that I know and like love their kids that put them online, love their kids that don't put them online.
11: Yeah.
10: Love their kids that share some images and put an image over it so you can't see their faces. It's all just like, it's such this cesspool of opinion for, like, that is such a weirdly hot topic.
11: Yeah.
10: About things.
11: And I don't think, like, it's not even like I put a weight on it. I don't think you're less of a good parent because you post your kid with emoji or better, or you're worse or better. Yeah. I don't think, it's just an interesting take where you take the subject matter and cover it.
10: Oh, like that specifically with the photos with
11: yeah.
10: Yeah, I think for me personally, I don't want Kai and Bodhi's faces online and I've had some weird experiences with it.
11: Yeah,
10: and
11: I get
10: sometimes,
11: that.
10: Sometimes like when there's a bunch of photos that I'm doing a collage of, like say there's 10 photos of our family vacation. I want one family photo of like all of us and if Kai's in it, I'm just going to put a little thing over his face. You know, I mean, I understand what he's saying. I'm still going to do it that way.
11: Yeah, I don't, I've never want to change your mind. It's more interesting to me because I think there's a part of you that like that me that goes, then just don't post that. Like, because that would be the most interesting part usually if there's a kid in it with the emoji in it. But like by no means am I trying to say one thing's better than the other or don't do it. I couldn't care less what anyone does with most of
10: it's
11: their.
10: It's just a question.
11: Yeah, it's more of a question because like.
10: I think that's for me what it is. It's just like I want to share these moments. I'm going to acknowledge I have kids, like, you know, because they're obviously a huge part of it. And so that's when I personally
11: do you think it's like a need to have the full picture, the storytelling, or is it like
10: maybe? Yeah, the ones that I can think of like off the top of my head without even like going on my page are like family vacation. That's the one that I think of mainly because it's the main thing is that it's my family and I want my kids to be in the photos. And so there we go. Like otherwise, it's just pictures of me and Jordan. Everywhere. And I'm like, well, they were there. I swear.
11: Like, is it like, do you think child services is worried you left them at home at this point? Like, what are you like, saying? I think it's interesting. I just think it's interesting. By no means. I mean, listen, there's nobody who loves their kids more than you do. That's for sure. And by no means does that even matter. But I think it's just interesting that there's this big trend of people being like, here's a photo of my kid without the photo of my kid. And then there was like this comedian that was like, you know, to have both things is very interesting.
10: Yeah.
11: Okay, so real quickly, Ed Sheeran, he's like at a place of he's trying to move on from his US loop and he's like, oh no, we're fine. I went ahead and added other people to join Ed Sheeran. And there's a lot of people going, we don't care, we're still mad at you. But he formally announced that he will be adding beginning October 10th in Indianapolis, having a bunch of, it's a finalist, Brooke Rosser, for him from American Idol. And there was another one too,
7: Isaac Slade. Of the Fray.
11: Yes. I'll also be joining him. But it's still super controversial because he said something, or he didn't take a stand when Macklemore did, and then he got dropped from the tour. So
10: it's interesting, these people, I have no idea who she is, but I don't watch American Idol. And the Fray, so this must just be the frontman for the Fray? I wouldn't know.
11: And it's kind of telling that he couldn't get major names. Because I think a lot of people wouldn't want to showcase that they're taking a stand. Even if they do align with like Ed Sheeran's ability, like saying that he's not taking a stand.
10: He can't cancel the tour, right? No. Like you can't at this point. I think, is it almost done? Are we even close to it being done?
7: I'm not sure. This is the actual former frontman for the Fray. He's not even a part of the Fray anymore.
10: Wow.
7: He was a past member of the Fray, this Isaac Slade.
10: Okay.
11: It's kind of like it's those names are not big names, people. Mm-mm.
10: Well, and then we found out like just a few days later, Zach Bryan, Chicken Fry Brian. I'm not going to ask you to say the whole Please way don't. That we know Zach no. Bryan because you're not going to remember.
7: No.
10: But when he was in the news all the time, it was because of his past relationship with podcaster Brianna Chicken Fry. Anyway, he went to Gillette Stadium and then wore a shirt yeah. that said Free Palestine, which was what Macklemore was saying when he got dropped from the tour and wasn't invited at Gillette. I mean, it has become
11: it's
10: such
11: so
10: a
11: weird.
10: Bigger thing.
11: It's so weird, like who can and can't say what to wear and how you say it and
10: yeah.
11: how much power you hold. It really right. is a conversation. And like how much audience care or don't care that you are taking a stand or not taking a stand. It is so enthralling.
10: It's become
7: he has five more shows in the U.S. before he makes a final run of these shows down in South America.
10: He's probably like, oh, my God, just get through it. Yeah. Honest to God, he's like, we're done. All right. When we come back, Jessica Biel, she is working a lot again, like a lot. Is something going on? We want to know. Coming up after this.
12: Morning, sunshine.
13: I find method acting to be the most ridiculous technique used specifically by people who really enjoy the smell of their own brand.
14: Didn't Sally Field get irritated with Daniel Day-Lewis? 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
13: Can you imagine just rolling up to Cub Foods as Mary Todd Lincoln to pick up your fried chicken from the deli?
15: Pardon my hoop skirt.
13: Yeah, exactly. Exactly. Oh, I'm sorry. Oh. Just knocking over displays left, right, and center.
15: You go
13: riding
15: to the
13: counter. Your horse.
15: Yep.
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0: Jessica Biel, she is working again a lot. We've been talking about her husband, Justin Timberlake, a little bit.
1: Who's that?
0: That guy. What happened to him? The World Tour. She recently just made headlines because she's going to be in Playmates. It's this new film, of course, all about the Playboy Bunny Mansion. Here on the BK Show. I don't know how we feel about this. I feel great. I'd love to see this movie. Bill Pullman's going to be playing Hugh Hefner.
1: How is this done? That's the question, because it's like, is this...
0: Well, thank you for asking. The official log line, Brittany,
1: tell me.
0: Is Ellie, a 13-year-old know-it-all who considers the Playboy Mansion her second home, meets Anna, one of the seven hopefuls vying to be Playmate of the Month. The two form an unlikely friendship and try to help each other get what the other one wants most, a magazine cover and a boy. Jessica Biel is going to be playing this fictitious wife of Hugh Hefner, who obviously had wives, but this one will be fake. So I don't really know the vibe. Is it supposed to be like a cutie rom-com? Like, I don't
1: feels
0: get it.
1: Like it's like a coming-of-age story.
0: Right?
1: Because you said the younger girl's 13 talking to this playmate, and they're like trying to make it her thing, and she's trying to help her get like a boy at school.
0: Yes.
2: Based on who's tied to it, I believe Lily Rose Depp is actually playing the playmate wannabe, and then Indiana Ellie is the one who is the 13-year-old child actor.
0: So, like...
1: This is a weird one.
0: It's... I don't really know.
1: Well, here's the thing.
0: Mm-hmm.
1: Can I tell you that Crystal Harris, Hugh Hefner's widow, does not want her to do this at all? If you don't remember, Hugh Hefner was married for 4 years right before he died at age 91.
0: Yes.
1: And obviously true love.
0: Obviously. Crystal married him because she thought, wow, you've a heart of gold.
1: And like hot as hell.
0: Love the sex.
1: Because she's 40 now and he died in 2017. So she was 31.
0: When he died.
1: When he was died at 91.
0: Yep. It's gross.
1: It's like a tale as old as time.
0: Also, Crystal, maybe we don't want your opinion. You've got bad taste.
2: Got a new development.
0: What?
2: This is the writing and directorial debut of Loreline Nicholson.
0: Okay.
2: Jack's daughter.
1: Oh!
2: Jack Nicholson's daughter. She was in Soul Surfer. She's been in a bunch of movies, but this will be her, she was in Something's Gotta Give, but this will be her directing and writing debut.
1: Well, Crystal Harris, who is the, again, widow of Hugh Hefner, is begging online that Jessica Biel not play this role at all in the upcoming film, Playmates. She said that the film is going to romanticize Hugh Hefner and the Playboy brand, citing her own personal experience with sexual, emotional, financial, and physical abuse during their relationship. She's like, there's so many former Playmates that have shared similar distressing experiences and asked everyone involved in the movie to listen to women who have lived there and definitely not make it, like, whimsical.
0: And I don't... Are they gonna?
1: Like, I don't know. That's why I'm like...
0: I don't know.
1: Crystal, I don't know what you...
0: What you want. People are gonna make movies about the Playboy Mansion and the Playmates. That doesn't discredit what happened to you or what happened to other women, what they claim happened to them too.
1: Yeah.
0: But it is a cultural touchstone.
1: For
0: like,
1: sure.
0: I mean, people, you hear the word The Grotto and you go, Playboy Mansion.
1: Yeah.
0: You know, you see little bunny ears and you go, Playboy
1: Mansion.
0: Yeah, like you like this is not Playmate. You know, it's not.
1: Hugh Hefner is somebody they're going to make stories about.
0: Yes.
1: I don't know what. I mean, I don't know. She said that because in her memoir, Only Say Good Things, Surviving the Playboy and Finding Myself, she talked about really strict curfews, low allowances, and the restrictive environment inside the Playboy Mansion. And like Holly, her, you know, from The Girls Next Door.
0: Yes.
1: Holly Madison. Did I make that up?
0: I think you're right.
1: Wow, that's so crazy. Yeah. Can't remember 90% of things, and I remember that.
0: But those girls, they've made it a mark.
1: Bridget Madison and other girl, Kendra.
0: Yeah.
1: And they've talked, I mean, Holly's talked a bunch of times about, like, it wasn't a great environment, and that, you know, she was convinced to do certain things. But it's like, I don't know how to stop a story. Are people creating stories about this?
0: Right, right.
2: Got some more context for you.
1: Oh, dang.
2: This will be interesting because Loreline Nicholson was childhood friends with Hugh Hefner's children. So she's going to have whether either a very jaded look at it or a very like inside look of it, or she's going to have a very probably rose colored look at it because this was her childhood and these were her friends.
1: Which is also her, which you're right, like is also her truth.
2: Yeah,
1: right?
2: Yeah.
1: Like,
2: it's true.
1: You go, well, there were kids in and out of this house.
0: Yeah.
2: That's wild.
1: That's so crazy.
0: Yeah, I mean, I forget that his son took over the magazine.
1: Mm-hmm.
0: Like, really helped try, at least, to pivot the brand once it wasn't making money. Yeah. My one experience at the Playboy Mansion, I will say this. It was stinky.
1: Ew.
0: No, like, because of dogs. They all had little dogs.
1: Yeah, gross.
0: Like, all the girls had little dogs, and you can just imagine.
1: Yeah, I hope it's dogs.
0: Uh-huh.
1: People drink a lot there. Gross.
0: That, too. But, like, it
1: this goes to show,
0: like,
1: man.
0: Huh.
1: When people, no matter how rich you are, you have a lot of those pets running around.
0: It ain't good.
1: You're
0: on carpet.
1: That's a great equalizer. Little chihuahuas. Because they,
0: chihuahuas.
1: No matter what house, no matter how much square footage.
0: Nope.
1: Your house smells like dog pee.
0: Mm-hmm. It and other things. Like dog.
1: God, anyway. Quit saying other things so broadly. I feel like, can we get out of here?
0: Are you uncomfortable? I'm uncomfortable. Coming up next, you've got Rosalie coming in.
1: Oh, Rosalie, Big Mama Psychic. She's calling up. She's going to break down different signs. We're going to do water, air, earth, and fire. What to expect this fall. Just getting you ready. But before that, of course, Mike, I need to know, how are the roads?
2: Let's find out. Let's take a look at your My Talk traffic. We've got, someone shut your mic off in there. We've got eastbound 94, crash at the entrance ramp. This one is right after 100 again as you are on 94 heading in the eastbound direction here towards Fridley. So it is pretty slow there in Brooklyn Center, both on 100 northbound as a result of this, and then also on 94 and 694. Speaking of 694, this one heading westbound, we've got a crash between Long Lake Road and Silver Lake Road. That one's in New Brighton. It's got some things backed up there. And then both directions of 35E, super slow right now, leaving St. Paul and headed towards St. Paul. Of course, heading southbound on 35E, we got that construction on the bridge, so things are backed up starting around Randolph Avenue. But if you're heading over the bridge coming towards St. Paul, it is actually slow here from pretty much Grand Avenue all the way back until just Shepherd Road, I would say. You're going to start hitting the brakes there, so essentially back on that bridge as well. So those are really the only big slowdowns. Everything else moving pretty well on this Friday. Let's take a look at your forecast. Got a very unseasonably warm weekend on the way. 60 the overnight low tonight. Then tomorrow, how's about almost 90 and sunny? That's what we're expecting. 88 and sunny. 85 on Sunday with sun again. 73 now.
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0: Big Psychic Mama Rosalie is joining us today to talk all about what to expect for your sign for fall. Are you a water sign? Are you a fire sign? Earth? Wind? We got them all covered. Rosalie, how are you?
1: Hi, how are you? I'm good, honey.
0: Oh, so good. Brittany was like, hey, I'm obsessed. Be a Rosalie.
2: I know, because it was
3: duh, you know, every day.
2: Okay, Rosalie, first off, I text you all the time. What I do a lot of times, I'll send her a picture of a guy and go, what's his vibes?
1: Right?
2: All the time. She'll be like, hey, sorry, I was like working or had a life. And I'm like, no, you got time. We got at least a month before I'm ready to commit to anybody. Rosalie, what? You're so talented. We were talking about like fall, even though obviously it's not the new year, it feels like a fresh start. Feels like we're all starting mm-hmm. school, or like I finally, you know, it's only 2.5 years into the show. I've decided to start actually locking in.
0: Oh, I'm good.
2: Yeah.
0: Good, good, good.
2: So like we decided to kind of break down the signs, the four elements.
1: Right.
2: And first off, tell us in the universe overall what's going on. And then let's do each fire, earth, air, and water signs. And we'll make sure to say which signs fall in there, too.
1: Okay. So because Venus is actually in retrograde, but we'll be coming up to a Mercury retrograde around the 24th of October, I thought that it would be like in your best interest, my little dove, to tell you elements related to what are you leaving behind, what are you making room for, and what do you need to do to move forward? Mm-hmm. Because, you know, retrograde is going to come and we're going to be going backwards again.
0: I hate Mercury in retrograde. Aren't I supposed to hate that? Right, Rosalie?
1: Yeah, well, okay. You know, it brings up a lot of communication that didn't happen, and we tend to go back and try to associate things where we have to review money, love, what we value.
2: Ugh.
1: all the painful
2: yeah.
1: things.
2: And Rosalie, she's avoidant and stoic, so there's a lot under that rug we've been sweeping. So
0: oh, man, it's ugly under there.
2: Okay, which group do you want to do first? Fire, earth, air, or water?
1: We're gonna start with water.
2: Okay, and that is Cancer, Scorpio.
1: Cancer, Scorpio, Pisces. Look at you. Cancer, Scorpio, Pisces.
2: Perfect. Okay, so if you're one of these, tell us the what.
1: All right. Our water signs have some emotional boundaries. They have the habit right now of putting everybody else's feelings ahead of their own.
2: Mm.
1: So they can understand why somebody behaves a certain way without making themselves feel responsible for fixing it.
2: Hmm.
1: Now, what they need to make room for are relationships where they can be honest about what they need and receive, you know, the same in return. And then what they need to do to move forward is pay attention to how they feel after interactions, because we don't want them to feel as though, you know, they did something wrong. So really important for them to kind of check themselves.
2: This is Mike. Mike is right on the cusp. He's right on Scorpio, Libra, Scorpio. Mike, did you lock into that? Did you take some notes?
4: I did. Actually, both my wife and I are Cancers. Or she's a Cancer. Okay. Sorry, I'm Scorpio. So we're both water signs.
1: So when you all interact, that's when you're going to question yourself, like, am I going to spend the rest of the day wondering what I did wrong? Mm-hmm. Am I going to talk about it? Like, I need you, like, to come full force, just, like, let's throw it on the table.
4: Love
1: what
4: it.
1: Do we need to know?
4: Love it.
2: Perfect. All right, where are we headed next?
1: Our fire signs, Aries, Leo, Sagittarius.
0: Okay.
1: All right, so our fire signs feel like every challenge, this is me, requires you to prove yourself. Okay?
2: Oh, no.
1: So sometimes our fire signs get so busy showing people we can do something, we forget to ask whether we even want it at that point, right? We're so busy in the act of doing something, we forget, like, you know, miss the forest for the trees.
0: Yes.
1: Our fire signs have to sit in a position where a goal that gets us excited again, whether it's like a creative project, changes at work, something that we've been putting off, we need to feel like we have a purpose.
2: Ooh.
1: And then fire signs, we do a lot of things all at the same time. So we need one priority, follow it through. And literally this one is like, buckle up, buttercup, because the exciting part may take a hot minute to get there.
2: So
1: we have to give ourselves a chance to really see success, you know, without leaping and jumping. Some of us are a little bit impulsive. So,
2: and I do, because you said you're a fire sign. So are you feeling like this aligns with you? Are you taking on, like, you're like, what am I doing? Where am I mm-hmm. locking in?
1: Oh, 100%. Yeah, totally me. Absolutely.
0: If you're just joining us, we're talking to Rosalie. She's Big Psychic Mama, if you want to find her online. We're talking about what to expect according to your sign this fall. Moving on to, do you want to do Earth or Air?
1: Oh, let's do Air. Gemini, Libra, Aquarius.
2: That's right. Me, baby. That's me and Go-Go. Tell us what Geminis right. are expecting.
1: Yeah, well, we're going over... You're going to love me. We're going over the same conversation in your head, hoping that, like, another round of thinking is going to give you the answer someone didn't give you.
2: Yeah.
1: So my little overthinker, you're going to have clearer conversations and decisions that you actually want to act on. So you're not going to walk away from that table until you're sure of what the other person is handing you. So there's no gray area. You're also not going to have time to sit and figure somebody else out. So you're going to ask the question that you've been avoiding, and you're going to sit with that answer. And if somebody is vague, you're going to take that into account instead of filling in the blanks for them. And sometimes we don't get the opportunity to figure out every possible outcome before we have to make a choice. So you start with like where you're at, and then you go forward and you trust your intuition.
2: I love that. I feel like I don't know how many times you've told me to trust my intuition. And like just recently, I'm like, oh, that little voice in my head telling me to run. Yeah. Maybe I should run. I love
1: it. Your tennis shoes so you don't trip first.
2: Right? Perfect. Done.
0: Rosalie, yeah, exactly. I don't love that you left earth signs for last as a Capricorn, because I feel like that's not a good sign.
1: No. Capricorn's doing well. All right,
0: thank
1: so
0: God.
1: My little Taurus, Virgo, Capricorn, okay?
0: Mm-hmm.
1: You're taking on more responsibility because everybody knows you'll get it done.
2: Yeah.
1: But you're doing it this time with more support or more of, let's call it, a manageable routine. You're taking time to actually enjoy what you've worked for.
0: Mm-hmm.
1: And you're also looking at, like, who's around you. You're reviewing people in their, how they fit into your life. And you're looking at where your time and your money are going. So you're going to ask for help if you need it, but you're not going to wait until you're exhausted to change, let's call it, arrangements in your life with people and situations.
0: Mm-hmm. Okay.
1: So with Venus is in retrograde October 3rd to November 13th. So that means that everybody's going to be reviewing relationships, money, self-worth, old patterns. And then when we move into retrograde, the 24th of October to November 13th, then we're looking at, like, let's review my communication. Let's revisit conversations. Let me check those details.
0: Mm-hmm.
1: So it's not feeling like it's all that bad of a fall. It actually feels like everybody's really looking deeply at, like, what they need, not really worrying about what the people around you need.
0: Well, I think, you know, when you hit on Rosalie as a Capricorn and, like, reviewing relationships,
2: mm-hmm.
0: I find myself doing that often this time of year, especially right now, where I'm like, where I've got not a lot of time anymore. I've got two kids now. We've got a job. I'm trying to do some things on the side. I don't have time for that anymore. And I think hearing that this is a season where, yes, expect it. Just go with this flow. Trust that intuition really gives me and other people maybe listening permission to follow that.
1: Yeah, you can't burn yourself out, because then you're not good for anybody else. And you can't heal in a place that broke you. So sometimes that means, as uncomfortable as it is to take a step back, sometimes you have to take the step back. It's in your best interest, your kids' best interest, everybody around you, you know?
0: Mm-hmm, mm-hmm.
1: So you can still care about people without being available every time somebody needs something.
0: Right.
1: And those Capricorn, you know, people, you fit into that theme, because when you review your responsibilities, you actually start to ask, which ones are actually mine?
0: Mm-hmm. Right.
1: And then you realize, I don't have to wait. You know, that's why I said the arrangement that you're in needs to change. You know how they say change your scenery, you change everything?
0: Yes.
1: Yeah.
0: Okay.
2: Well, we're talking to Rosalie, big psychic mama. Highly recommend giving her a follow. She's always putting out these videos that scare the heck out of me, where it's like, hey, girl, you feel like coupling up because it's cold outside? Maybe don't. It's amazing.
0: How do you know?
2: She's a psychic medium, intuitive reader. She's all the things. Rosalie, thank you so much for getting us ready for fall.
0: We love you. We appreciate you.
1: I love you guys. Have a great day.
2: You too.
0: Thank you. Oh, she made me so nervous when she pulled up earth signs last. You know, sometimes people save the worst for last, but it wasn't the case.
2: She was like, my sign's the hardest right now. Because her for her own. I was like, oh, she's like, I got to tell myself some bad news.
0: And I
2: was like,
0: things.
2: Rosalie would be like, listen, I need to hear this out of my own mouth. I love her so much.
0: She's amazing, amazing, amazing, amazing. Okay, Brittany, what do we have coming up next? What's going on?
2: Oh, my God. Okay. If you have Prime, mm-hmm. Amazon has been creating a lot of facts about you. And just recently, they've added to the Amazon app a way to find out what they know about you.
0: Oh, God.
2: And we are all going to look and see how accurate our own is up next. And we'll tell you how to check your own here on The BK Show.
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6: Is this how I die?
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6: 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The dressing rooms are like material. It's
5: curtains.
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5: No.
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0: you just missed our last segment with Rosalie, Big Psychic Mama, or heard the end of it and was like, oh no, I wish I would have heard it when she was talking about water signs. Don't worry, you can always listen on the podcast. Give us a listen. You can get anywhere you get your podcasts. It's going to be about an hour and a half into the show. All right, Brittany. Amazon, it knows me.
1: It knows you possibly well. We're going to find out. So Amazon Prime just did an update on their phone, and everyone's freaking out because there is an option to find out what it knows about you.
0: Okay.
1: So I'm going to walk you guys through this. Please grab your phones. And if you're driving,
0: don't.
1: Pull over, stand in the ditch, and come on this journey with us, because this is far more important than getting to dinner on time.
0: Yes.
1: So you pull up your Amazon app.
0: Yeah. Okay.
1: Step one.
0: Yep.
1: Now, the little head guy in the bottom, there's a little, like, shoulders and head guy.
0: Like the profile?
1: Mm-hmm. Click on that bad boy.
0: Okay.
1: On the top, mine says, hello, Brittany. I assume yours says, hello, Kendall, and hello, Mike.
0: Mine says, hello, Felicia, but okay.
1: Okay. Well, then that. Click on that then.
0: Yep.
1: And then there says, about you. See the information we use to personalize your experience. I'm going to have you click on that.
0: I don't know if I want to, Brittany. Is this a safe space?
1: No, it never is. Remember, I attack you every chance I get. If it's entertaining, I'm attacking you. Okay, we're going to go to two categories, and we're going to hit this one up first.
0: Okay.
1: Home and family.
0: Yes. So click on it.
1: Click on it. How many do you have?
0: It says 11.
1: Okay. Do you want to read yours first then?
0: Oh, this is creepy. It says, likely lives in, and of course, yeah, you ship to me. Has an infant, under 1 year old. Has a son. Lives in an older home. Has two children. Likely owns a pontoon. Has two adults. Lives in an older home. Has two children. Likely owns a pontoon. Has two adults. Likely has outdoor space, likely has a garage, has a dog, has a preschooler.

0: Mine says, lives in Minneapolis, doy. Like, you literally send
1: like
0: to my house.
1: To me.
0: Okay, don't act like you're a, you know, Rosalie, psychic. Big psychic mom over here. Has a male dog. Has a girl dog. Has a dad. Wrong. inaccurate.
1: That's really rude, Amazon.
0: Has a nana. I mean, Gogo has a nana, but I don't know why they would say the word nana because it's literally what we call my mom. So that's wild.
1: Creepy.
0: Has tattoos. I have one.
1: A tattoo.
0: Yeah, yeah. They said plural.
1: Mm-hmm. Okay.
0: Has a toddler. Has young children. Mm-hmm. Okay, now, again, yes. We're looking on our Amazon app. You can. There's this new update where you can click on your little profile and it'll tell you all of the things it knows about you. Now we're going to go over to interests and hobbies.
1: I was afraid you were going to say that. I was like, this sounds
0: yeah,
1: scary.
0: Because like, a lot of these were kind of boring. So I was like, we are going to, because you can get all of them where it says like your favorite brands, like, and what you buy and what you like. But interests and hobbies. Let's have Mike go first. Mike, give us your interests and hobbies.
2: No, I do have to say, mine doesn't say hello, Mike. Mine says hello, Sarah, because we do have a joint Amazon account.
0: Okay, so in case something comes up.
2: Yeah, so just in case you're wondering, there's going to be a little mixture of both. Completes DIY home improvement projects.
0: Yeah.
2: Practices yoga and fitness regularly. Again, that one's not mine, but Sarah's there. Plays board games regularly. Gardens and maintains outdoor spaces. Likely barbecues and grills seriously.
1: Ooh.
2: And hosts seasonal celebrations.
1: Okay.
2: Again, they got us.
0: Yeah, that's pretty accurate. Okay, Kendall, let's do your interests and hobbies. We're looking on our Amazon accounts. What our Amazon knows about us.
1: Okay, the boring ones are participates in water activities and maintains active fitness routine. Sure. Reads fantasy literature regularly.
0: Mm-hmm.
1: That's pointed. That's number one.
0: Yeah, yeah.
1: And then cultivates plants indoors extensively.
0: Jordan. Yeah.
1: Mm-hmm.
0: I think mine will really give you an idea of who I buy for more.
1: Yeah.
0: Likes Ariel, the mermaid. Focuses on early childhood development.
1: Mm-hmm.
0: Creates content or does photography. No, I just actually film myself a lot. So you're welcome, Amazon. I have a lot of time and energy and good lighting on me.
1: Devoted to self.
0: Likely actively potty trains a toddler. That's not true. And then here's one. Likes playing with their mom and dad.
2: What?
1: What are you searching?
0: Nobody knows. What is that? Because even if that was Gogo, what? What are we buying that likes to play with their mom and dad? Like, I'm 40 and you probably know that, Amazon.
1: I don't know.
0: Also, cannot stress enough, my dad passed away.
1: I don't have a dad.
0: Literally a year ago this month. So, like, what are you trying to say?
1: It's trying to remind you.
0: Maybe it's my dad. That's his way of reaching out. Hey, Dad, shout out. I'll get you. What do you want from Amazon? I'll throw it on Prime.
1: Oh, that's amazing.
0: So, yeah, if you want to know more about yourself, pull your Amazon account up and check your preferences.
1: Oh my gosh. Tracked child development needs. Get out of town.
0: Here's a fun fact too. I wasn't going to mention this, but why not? Here we are. You can add everything your AI BFF knows, like ChatGPT, Claude, or whatever your AI assistant is. You can link them to Amazon now so it knows you better and like sells to you better.
2: Oh, wow.
1: I don't want her to know me like that.
0: Wait, Amazon's a female?
1: Yeah, I shop with her. I don't shop with men.
0: Interesting.
1: Have you ever thought about that?
0: Well,
1: she gives me what I want. It's a woman for sure.
0: My upstairs Roomba is a man, but my downstairs Roomba is a female.
1: That checks out.
0: She's thorough.
1: Mm-hmm.
0: So, yeah, if you want to get weird with your Amazon account,
1: wow.
0: I don't mind them knowing. I just had a message that's from a listener that was like, you were talking about this, and then somebody tried to sell me this on one of my like Instagrams. I kind of like when they get in my lane. I think it's nice.
1: Do you remember the first time it happened, though, and being, like, mystified? Because I have a very distinct memory of talking to my girlfriends, and they were like, have you ever tried a booty band? Like, we were out having drinks at, like, Stella's or something. This was a long time ago. And I was like, no, I've never heard of a booty band. Tell me. And it was a very specific type of booty band.
0: I don't know.
1: And they mentioned it. It's like a thing you put around your thighs, whatever.
0: For what?
1: Like for working out your butt, growing your glutes.
0: Okay, like those elastic bands.
1: Basically.
0: Okay.
1: So they were like, have you checked this out?
0: It sounded like it was like something to help you not poop or poop. I wasn't sure. I'd say booty band. And I was like, does it go around? Okay.
1: Well, I'm really sorry. You will now hear all about booty bands. Thought nothing of it. go home. I don't Google it. I don't search it. I've never seen an ad in my life. Mm-hmm. And the next morning, of course, I'm scrolling and

0: an ad for this specific booty brand comes up, and I'm like, oh my God, my phone was listening to me. Because I've never searched this.
1: I love it.
0: And now I'm like, duh, it's listening to me.
1: I love it. If you're going to sell me things, it might as well be things I want to see anyways. Mm. Okay, I have a new trend that's going on, especially with us Gen Zers. Mm.
2: I believe that you believe that you're Gen Z.
3: I am Gen Z.
0: Cool.
1: We don't want to take people to meals that are expensive. So we, us Gen Zers, says that let's make it breakfast. Breakfast is a relatively cheap date. Meet for breakfast for the first date or just dates in general. It takes a little pressure off. It's not formal. We're probably not going to go back to my house and like in the middle of the day. Yeah, like... Don't ask me to watch Netflix and chill. It's the middle of the day. Don't you have a job?
0: You're out, loser.
1: Yeah, like I'm not going to watch TV at noon. I'm just not, okay? It takes some of the pressure off. It's usually cheaper than a dinner date. It doesn't require a long commitment. And it gives you an easy exit if things aren't clicking. Because, like, I got to start my day. It's a Saturday. I have, like, things to do.
0: Hmm. I like that it's this idea of it's cheaper. Like, in this economy, this is how you date. You do breakfast.
1: No, I say do that. I refuse to consume food. I will do liquids with somebody for a first date, but I will not consume food with you.
0: Really?
1: No. That's a lot of time and energy for somebody. I don't even know what your vibes are. Mm. I'll have coffee with you. I'll have, like, a bubble water with you somewhere.
0: Oh, a bubble water.
1: Because guess what? I'm an alcoholic, Kendall. I can't have an alcoholic
0: drink. But what do you
1: say,
0: like... bubble water. I'll meet you at the park. We'll bring bubble water. Like, I'm not, that no, was my at, vision of
1: I'm
0: this.
1: I'm at a high-end bar and I go, I'll have a bubble water. Extra bubbles. Does that make you feel better?
0: No, my
1: sorry.
0: Vision of it is so perfect.
1: Sorry.
0: Though. You go in, you are so worth so little of my time. I'll bring my own bubble water, actually.
1: I actually have a bag full of LaCroix if you want one, but I'd prefer unless you really want one and I'm not going to open it. You can try mine first, and if you like it, then you can have it.
0: That's the vibe I get from you. It's like, you're not even worth my time. I'm bringing my own bubble water to like, a park bench.
1: Which is also pretty much my first day vibe. Literally, we're walking my dogs. Literally, we're getting something I was going to do anyways.
0: Yes.
1: My favorite thing is to say, have you ever been to the Lifetime Cafe after I work out?
0: To which I say, you go to the Lifetime Cafe? Because you're always telling me you don't go to the Lifetime Cafe.
1: I will let a guest have a shake with me. Yes.
0: What? I want you to be my shake mule.
1: I don't want... I've given up on trying to date you. You keep reminding me you're married.
0: Ugh. The only time that Brittany's like, oh, I got you this liquid thing, like it was a latte last time. And I said, thanks, Bean. She goes, well, no, Gogo made me get it. She said, don't you think we should get Kendall something? So in reality, Gogo's my girl.
1: I said to her, we were at the gym and you were coming over and I was like, oh, I kind of want to get Kendall one of the pumpkin spice lattes because she wanted one the other day. And then I was like, actually, let's just go home. And she's like, Mom, we gotta get Kendall one. Mom,
0: that's my girl.
1: I know. It was so funny. I was like, okay, oh my God, I can't have two people mad at me. Especially two of the people I hang out with the most. When we get back, we're doing 30 minutes of pure pop culture bliss and hot to go.

0: where talk is fun.
1: It really takes my mind off things. And oh my God, do I have a lot of things on my mind. A lot.
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11: Let's check out those roads with your My Talk traffic. We've got a pretty big slowdown now, 35E both directions here. If you're headed southbound, we know that construction's continuing on the bridge over the Mississippi River. Again, this is from St. Paul, working your way down to Mendota Heights in the Eagan area. Well, it is still slow that direction, but also northbound now is really slowed up here. 35E northbound starting at Randolph Avenue and going to continue until you get all the way to St. Paul. We do have a crash now also in St. Paul, eastbound on 94 between Lexington Parkway and Western Avenue is where that one is at. Other than that, things actually moving pretty well here. It looks like our Friday commute is already making a it's kind of wrapping things up. I will say, with the exception of eastbound on 694, we don't have a crash assigned to this one here. But if you're heading east through like the from White Bear Lake all the way over to Pine Springs and down towards Oakdale, that long stretch there, again, no crash being tied to it, but we do have a huge slowdown. McKnight Road all the way down until you get to 40th Street is where things will start to open up. So a long stretch of road there eastbound on 694. That's looks like my talk traffic. Let's take a peek at that forecast. Got some very warm weather on the way. 60 tonight, 87 the high tomorrow with a sunny sky, and then 85 for your Sunday. Again, a sunny sky expected. It's 71 and sunny now here on My Talk.
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14: The hottest pop culture stories of the day, like Ed Sheeran is trying to move his tour on. Plus, Taylor Swift's neighbors don't like her. This is Hot to Go. I'm Brittany.
15: I'm Kendall.
11: And I'm Mike.
14: And Ed Sheeran. Hey, let's back this up a little bit. Ed Sheeran was touring with Macklemore, where Macklemore decided to take a political stand. And the people who run a lot of the things, like the stadiums and the tours, said, drop him. We don't want that. We don't want that. That's not where we're going with. And not even conveying that they agreed or disagreed with his stance. Is just like, we don't want somebody making political stance, I guess. Ed Sheeran said nothing. Ed Sheeran said nothing. To which, like, later he's like kind of conveying that I didn't know I should say anything, or I don't know how, whatever. He really kind of, we kind of like got some stuff from his camp that he was feeling that it's important that he not convey his political feelings at all.
15: Right.
14: People didn't like that. They're like, you not saying something is saying something. And I know this sounds like insane the way I'm saying it. I just want to keep it broad enough. So right. It's like we're taking the message away. that of what happened, not like if any sort of political side with some of this stuff. Well, now Ed Sheeran has a few more tour dates in the U.S., and he had to grab an opening act.
15: Yeah, because everybody left.
14: And guess what?
15: What?
14: He got some big names.
15: Hmm, really?
14: Isaac Slay.
15: Duh.
14: Isaac Slade.
15: I wouldn't have known him as Slay or Slade.
14: Slay, Slay.
11: Did he, really?
14: And Brooks Rosser.
15: Who the hell are they?
14: Well, Isaac Slade is a former member of The Fray. Not an acting member now.
15: Okay.
14: And Brooks Rosser is obviously was an American Idol at one point. Nobody knows what season and nobody.
15: Oh, this man is like, is this tour over yet? It is over. You know, internally and to all of his closest people, he's like, I just have like five more shows. I are we done yet?
14: Yeah, he's got October 10th, and then I know he's got one at the end of October and one in November, and I think that might be it.
11: I think there are five shows in North America before he wraps things up and then heads to South America for a bunch of shows.
14: Yeah.
15: So. This whole thing for him has been, I wish it never happened. You know he is like, I just wish I'd never gone on tour. Yeah. Like, at this point, it's like, I wish I'd never made music. I don't want to be here anymore.
14: I want to be a baby again.
15: And make it stop. Make it all just stop. You like, not on this level ever, but we've all had those experiences in life where something happens. And this is like, oh my God, I didn't know what to do. And I guess what I did was the worst thing I could do.
14: Yeah.
15: And now I just want to crawl in a hole and stay there. Forever.
14: Yeah. Yeah.
11: It's also Ed Sheeran. Like, I feel like adding two obscure random people that we've never heard of is more bringing more attention to it than if he just would have done the show himself.
14: I know.
11: It's not like you can't just have Ed Sheeran do a show by himself.
15: True.
11: He's a big enough star.
14: I'd even be like, hey, Ned Sheeran, my alter ego is going to come out for the first 20 minutes and I'm doing up close magic in these stadiums.
15: Well, even like the idea of you could have in all of these cities, like he's well connected enough that he knows people that could be like, hey, this is a local band that would be really great. And then make it more about that. Like,
14: yeah.
15: Every city we had a local band. Open.
14: We're going to showcase local talent. But I mean, that'd be hard because like curating that would be a nightmare. But I mean, I agree with you, like something else could be done. Adding these two names that nobody knows. And it's funny, Ed Sheeran's a big name in music. Mm-hmm. And the fact that he couldn't get anybody.
15: Nope.
14: You know, he's like, hey,
15: they're razzle, like, no, razzle.
14: we're not touching any of that.
11: It's interesting. Phineas had, oh no, so he did. I was just making sure, checking, because Phineas was lined up to be the opening act for the South America leg and the Mexico leg of the tour. But I am seeing now that he also dropped out. Phineas O'Connell, obviously Billie Eilish's brother.
14: That's not a good look for Ed.
15: That's like, no, I thought at least we could be bastard when I went to South America. No.
11: Nope.
15: Taylor Swift and Travis Kelce, I guess, are not great neighbors. What? This is all according to like one neighborhood association meeting in Cleveland.
14: Especially like one person in this meeting. She seems
15: mad.
14: Seems thrown off.
15: So there had been a neighborhood meeting because Travis and Taylor's presence is a tremendous blow to the community's peace and quiet. Which, like, I do get that. Yeah, you have two. Basically, if Travis moved there, it wouldn't be a big deal. Taylor Swift moving into your neighborhood in, like, outside of Cleveland. Yeah, it's going to cause a bit of, like, people just driving by. Is that one Taylor's house? Like, of course that's going to happen. And you're not used to that. I get that. But she's really mad, as Brittany said. Catherine Bolton, who's lived next door for like 30 years, is like, I'm upset. This woman wants to plant 35 pine trees on the neighborhood property line for privacy. And those are going to go into my sewer system. And then I'm going to have to line the sewer system. It's going to be $75,000. And when she moves out, I'm going to be stuck with these ugly pine trees. Whoa, Catherine. Calm down. Take a breath. Another neighbor was like, well, they did say they were going to build an 8-foot fence. And we were like, that's not really our vibe. And they went, sure, that's no problem. Taylor and Travis, we'll do a 6-foot fence and we'll pay for any damage that is caused in the process of this. Don't worry about it. So,
14: hey, really, Cleveland.
15: Yeah.
14: Everything about you is angering me. I'd be so happy if Taylor Swift made a song about Minneapolis and moved here, I don't care what size fence she wants. I don't care how much she's going to disrupt my plumbing. At this point, I will poop at work.
15: Brittany, you're going to love this. Okay, that lady's not the only one.
14: What does Chuck have to say?
11: Chuck
15: Bauernschmidt.
14: Yeah, he would.
15: Who lives two doors down from the couple, took him at the celebrity's ridiculous clear cutting of the shrubbery and everything else to put up that fence. He's claiming all the trees are gone, and he's afraid the deer are going to impale themselves on the planned fence.
14: I'm always fearful of that. It's like a fear I always have is anytime there's a structure put up, I go, have you guys thought about how this is going to impale the deer? What?
11: So I'm looking right now at their home, which is right there on Lake Erie. I'm looking two doors down, and Chuck, Chuck's probably worth, I don't know, $400 million. Like, these houses are absolutely insane.
15: They're insane.
11: Like, what are we talking about here? So again, I'm not surprised that, you know, some random people that have had these estates, have been living in these places for a long time, are a little annoyed that famous people are moving in next door.
14: Yeah.
11: But it can't be the first time.
14: Yeah, right. Kendall, I think this happened when you were gone. I had to go to an HOA meeting for my family.
11: Yeah.
14: So when my dad passed away, he put in the will that me and my sister and my brother, we share his house. And it's just this cute little town, Essex, Montana. Mm-hmm. It's adorable. And our intention is like, hey, when we're not living there, let's rent it out. So my sister was out. My sister was on a flight. And she's the one who's in charge of everything. So they sent me to the HOA meeting to be like, I would like to vote for this thing. Yeah, it didn't go well.
15: How mad was Lindsay when you screwed up the one job?
14: Well, I panicked because there, at one point I thought we were going to take a vote for something, but then I had to nominate, what was his name? Like some guy.
11: Oh,
14: like,
11: man.
14: Not Buck, but it was like,
15: nominate the Grinch.
14: Nominate this guy who's going to like help us. It was awful. And it ended up just being like, all of a sudden, next thing you know, all the people are talking. Bo, I think it was. Yes, Bo. I had to vote for Bo.
11: Vote for Bo. We had a whole campaign.
14: It was awful. And these people looked at me and said, you're a city slicker. We don't want whatever Airbnb nonsense you think you're bringing here. And they were right. And I, at one point, was like, get over here, Margo. Like, holding my child to be like, I'm just like you guys, a working mom. It was so bad. I was like these. And then they were like, okay, now we got to talk about Frank. Frank, you can't just shoot at bears. Like, this was a wild meeting.
15: They called you a citiot, didn't they?
14: They called me a citiot because they were like, at one point, this lady who was blaring, you know, her the news, paused it just to like read me back and forth. And I was just like, So.
15: I feel good.
14: Yeah, it wasn't great.
15: Oof.
14: So don't be renting our house anytime soon.
15: Ouch.
14: Fine.
15: Guys, there's something wrong with me. I think Ryan Reynolds is hot again.
11: Oh,
15: like really hot again. It's because some paperwork just got released about that Justin Baldoni, Blake Lively legal battle. It finally is all just like, okay, it's done. Here, you can have all the receipts. And there's text messages where Ryan Reynolds is like reaming out executives, this one executive specifically at Sony, where the movie was under the umbrella and was like, you need to have my wife's back. Do you understand how much she has done for this movie? And you guys are just leaving her out there to hang on out to dry. Because, again, we remember, according to Blake Lively and their legal team, Justin Baldoni and Wayfair Studios had a whole PR blitz against her that were like, she's the worst. We hate her. We can't stand her. You don't like her either. And all of us idiots, citiots for some of us, were like, yeah, no, you're right. According to this paperwork, her husband really tried to have her back. And I'm like, I like that. I like that he came to bat for her.
14: I'm combing through his line of work, and I'm trying to find the moment I started to find him annoying.
15: Ryan Reynolds?
14: Yeah, it was somewhere after The Proposal, but before Deadpool 2 was like,
15: you felt this way for a while.
14: Nah, I mean, like, I don't know. There's like,
15: you don't think, though, that, like, he said, quote, to the Sony's executives, this is not that hard. Do it the right way. The sentence needs to start with that they've screwed up and that Sony was also part of how Blake Lively decided to pitch and do her full court press for the movie that she got a lot of heat for.
14: If this was an isolated thing and there was an email sent, okay. Mm-hmm. But the reality of it is, this man
16: really, I mean, if I was Blake, I would have been mortified.
15: Really?
16: I think this is mortifying. I think if you work somewhere, your husband should never come to work and convey to other people. Because first off, he's getting your side of it. And that was like a common theme we figured out in general with, you know, the Blake and Justin Baldoni of it all. But then on top of it, we know that he showed up on set, almost got in a fight with people. Like, in a way where you're going, this is mortifying. I cannot imagine a world where any of our significant others here on this show come into work and convey anything that's other than like, see you at the Christmas party.
15: Yeah, but he doesn't, like, they all work in this industry where they all know each other. They're all buddies. And he was texting this executive after the fact when Blake was getting just steamrolled by the media.
16: And Colleen Hoover.
15: And right.
11: And that's the thing. That we were also at the same time seeing the emails he was sending to Colleen Hoover and some other people. And all those emails are reaching out to different people. And those were really cringy. And now that we're 5 months, 6 months, 7 months removed from the final legal thing, we happen to just get these texts leaked to Page Six. I don't know. This feels like he's trying to do a little PR rehab.
15: Well, it's working on me.
11: Clearly. And it's going to work on a lot of people probably, but it doesn't change the facts of what we had talked about in the whole It Ends With Us drama for the past how many years?
15: I think it all just circles back to the same thing for me. Have your partners back, even when they're fully in the wrong. They're your person. You pick them. Have their back.
16: I think there's a way to have it where you don't affect their careers. Like, blindly agree with me on the couch and be like, obviously they're jealous. If I come home in this scenario, I have a fake husband and I'm like, Vinny, can you believe that Kendall like kept making jokes and was funny? I want him to automatically go, she's obviously jealous of you. Look at you. And I'll go, you're right. Nom, nom. We're making out at this point. Come on, let's move it to the upstairs.
15: Obviously.
16: End scene.
15: I do think, though, because they're in the same industry, because they all know each other, and he's a heavy hitter for multiple reasons within the industry.
16: Yeah, I believe that he believes he can throw his weight around.
15: Yeah.
16: And it didn't do much.
15: It didn't do much, but I don't know. I'm like, I thought it was kind of hot.
16: That's bleak.
15: Thank you. Thank you.
11: Oh, he's objectively hot. I mean, let's not lie. He could be a bad person.
16: None
11: still
16: of us
11: be
16: are kicking him
11: hell.
16: Out of bed. Let's just say that.
11: Heck no.
16: Honestly, if he came in, I feel like we'd all go in for the kiss and we'd all bonk heads and go, sorry.
15: Are Jessica Biel and Justin Timberlake getting a divorce? I don't know. I'm just saying they're both in the headlines a lot lately and she's working all the time all of a sudden from somebody who wasn't working at all. Her latest project is called Playmates and no one's really entirely sure of the vibe of what this will be about, but she is playing the fake wife of Hugh Hefner, played by Bill Pullman. And I'm like, she didn't really do anything for quite a while. She be acting a lot now again. I'm like, is something going on?
16: Seventh Heaven reboot. I hate
15: that
16: show.
15: Coming up next.
16: I hated that show when I was young. I hate that show now.
15: Does it feel very personal and pointed?
11: Are you also getting just hit over the head with this Matchbox movie now?
16: Can we talk about this?
11: It came out of nowhere.
15: And the Jessica Biel movie.
11: Jessica Biel remember? And John Cena.
16: Oh my God. Yeah. First off, we are pivoting so hard right now because we have to. We legally have to right now. Do you remember when Barbie had all that success?
11: Yeah.
16: And we
11: yeah.
16: found out there was like a bunch of different things, Battleship, like all these movies that were going to get made.
11: Mm-hmm. Etch and sketch movie. Yeah. Like there's going to be everything you can imagine.
16: And one of the big ones was Hot Wheels.
11: Yeah.
16: And we're like, I mean, isn't that like Fast and Furious? Like, what's the difference? So now every 2 seconds, I see a promo with John Cena. And the only thing that conveys it's a Hot Wheels movie.
11: Matchbox, I'm sorry.
16: Is a Matchbox movies is the logo.
11: Yep.
16: Everything else is just people running around making a movie that I've seen a million times of like, we're going to race people and fight and probably steal. But then all of a sudden they're like, by the way, Hot Wheels logo. And I was like, what?
11: Matchbox, sorry.
15: Matchbox. So that
16: didn't really stick. That's a problem.
11: Clearly, yeah. They have a branding issue right now.
15: But it's wild because all we're hearing about is this and with her in it. And now I see this headline where she's going to be playing another like what people could be pretty interested in character. What's going on?
16: You think that she's busy? I think she's busy because she has to be. I mean, do I think their marriage, she is irate at him? Yes, because this man has been messing around on her, and she's, when the headlines came out that she was holding someone's hand on that patio, I think she's been irate at him since that? Mm-hmm. And then to get a DUI, like, of course she's irate at him. Mm-hmm. I don't know, though, because the time has come and gone where I'm like, you're green lit. We would be fine with you guys separating. And she's still like, I'm in this. But I will say this, financially, she probably has to be working a bunch. His tour is not doing that great, and
15: residuals from Seventh Heaven aren't everything that they thought they'd be.
16: It's
11: a little role reversal. He's out there in Montana with the kiddos coaching Little League. That's the last time we saw him, and she's getting to work. So good. I'm glad.
16: I will say this.
15: That's all there is to it, Mike. Don't even act like that.
11: No, I'm just saying that's what I'm hoping it is.
16: I saw a clip of Justin Timberlake.
11: We've been trying to say the two of them are getting divorced for a long time.
16: I think we've been trying to manifest it.
11: Yeah, I think so, because we like her a lot.
16: Hi, guys.
15: What?
16: I'm going to say something wild.
11: Uh-oh.
15: Oh, no.
16: I think Justin Timberlake's a decent actor.
11: Are you talking about Lake? Timberlake.
15: Boots and cats.
16: There's like a couple movies he was in. I think Dog, something.
15: The Social Network?
16: I don't think he was bad in that.
15: That's
16: what
15: I mean.
16: Good
15: I
16: job.
15: Think that was a good, he did a good job.
16: Also, he was in one where he plays like a janitor, and I thought he was good in that. And then he plays
11: Crushing Trolls World Tour.
16: Okay. He's an amazing troll.
11: Maybe the best.
16: Actually, not no. He's really good in Trolls.
15: Hmm.
16: I will say that.
15: Okay.
11: You just did.
16: I will say that.
13: It's hot to blow.
16: We're actually only going to talk about Justin Timberlake and attributes we like about him. Just kidding. We're heading on over to Mike Ganger, where he is going to tell us what secret on the internet might be the next to blow.
11: Oh, you just mentioned Bill Pullman's going to be playing who's he going to play?
16: Hugh Hefner
11: in that upcoming Playmates movie. Well, we're going to talk about his son, because his son, Lewis Pullman, is, of course, dating Kaia Gerber, and he's been in a bunch of projects lately. He was in the most recent Thunderbolts movie, and he will be reprising his role as Sentry in Avengers Doomsday. Let's just say, if you believe the blind items, it's a pretty good thing those movies use as much CGI as they do.
16: Hmm?
11: Because there's two people that really, really, really never want to ever be in the same room together ever again, and that would be Lewis Pullman and Captain Marvel herself, Brie Larson.
16: What?
11: Now, if you don't recall, the two of them had one of my absolute favorite shows of 2023, Lessons in Chemistry.
16: Yes.
11: It was such a good book. They turned it into, I think, just an unbelievable Apple TV movie or TV show, miniseries. Watch it if you get a chance. It is fantastic. Well, on the set of that show, while they were filming, things got a little hot and heavy. Like, real hot and heavy. And the two of them were absolutely a thing for a while.
16: Some say they have chemistry?
11: They had some lessons in chemistry, we'll say that. But okay. The chemistry didn't last very long. Mm. And it sounds like Lewis Pullman was not the best at the end. And was maybe one of the reasons why it broke off in a poor way. And if you believe the blind items, Brie Larson wants very little to do ever with Lewis Pullman. Doesn't want to be around Lewis Pullman. Doesn't want to be in the same room as Lewis Pullman. And again, it worked out well that the next movie they're doing together is Avengers Doomsday, because they actually just could use CGI and stand-ins and stunt doubles, and they never had to be in the same room as each other.
15: I had no idea this was a couple at one point.
11: This was a couple, yeah. They absolutely were a thing.
15: Like, and we knew about it. It wasn't secretive.
11: It wasn't public. That's why one thing I will say, this is a blind item couple. There's always been rumors about the two of them. They've been seen out. I think they went on a dinner type date together type of a thing. So this hasn't been one like they haven't publicly gone to people and said, we're dating. Yeah. It wasn't that type of a couple. But there's a belief that there is definitely a lot of romance between the two while they were filming Lessons in Chemistry.
15: Oh.
11: Now, do you remember, did we talk about the conversation that Alan Cumming had with Florence Pugh?
15: No.
11: So Alan Cumming and Florence Pugh had never met each other.
15: Okay.
11: But they share a scene in the upcoming Avengers Doomsday.
16: Now I remember this.
11: Yes.
16: Yeah.
11: And they were on the red carpet, and Florence hugged Alan, and Alan was like, oh, your stunt double laid on me a few weeks ago. And she's like, yes, I had to lay on top of your stunt double. It was so great to finally meet you. They're in the movie together.
16: Yeah.
11: In a scene together, and they have never met each other.
16: Tell this, that red carpet.
15: This is so weird how they make these movies now. They're like, there's so many famous people that we just need to make it CGI.
17: Exactly.
15: You can never all be here at the same time.
17: You can't get that many A-listers in the room at one time.
16: Especially like those two big names.
17: Yeah.
16: And I'm not joking. Alan Cummings is booked and busy.
17: He's very busy.
15: He used to be the voice of my favorite shows on like the murder mystery shows on PBS.
16: Mm. Well, he still is.
15: I'm just saying.
16: You just have to watch Traitors.
17: So there you go. Again, it I guess worked out well that there's so much CGI because Brie Larson and Lewis Pullman, a couple we did not know hated each other, but apparently they hate each other.
16: Brie Larson was engaged for a little while.
17: She was.
16: To Alex Greenwald.
17: Mm-hmm.
16: And now it looks like she's with this artist.
17: Yes.
16: And his art. Is
15: honestly, I get it. I don't want to hang out with my exes either.
17: Yeah.
15: No. Fair. No matter how it ended. It's hot mess. Oh, Tony Romo. You're a hot mess. The same day he got fired from CBS.
16: Yeah.
15: He was disqualified from a golf tournament. Why, you ask? Nothing to do with the fact that he was in legal trouble with the state of Wisconsin for a drinking and driving situation. It had nothing to do with CBS Sports. It had everything to do with the fact that he lied about his strokes. So instead
16: like his
15: of saying,
16: handicap?
15: So he said that he'd made four on the 16th hole and four on the 17th.
17: He legitimately misreported his score, yeah.
15: And he actually, but those who played alongside him said he actually made a five on both holes. He signed off on the lower score, didn't fix it within 15 minutes of leaving the playing area, which is a violation of PGA Tour policy. Thank you very much. So, yeah, he's losing a lot these days. I don't know what's going on with him, but he needs help.
16: It's like so bleak to lie at golf.
15: Like
16: a sport at that point you're playing for. Like your
15: funsies almost?
17: Well, in his case, so he is not playing for funsies.
16: No.
17: He is trying to get onto the Korn Ferry Tour. Like he is literally so good that he is trying to be in the lesser tour underneath the PGA. So yeah, this is like the next career pivot for him, I think he would like.
16: Lying on two holes. Like I could see I accidentally thought I did four or five, but two in a row?
17: And that's what he did say. He actually owned up to it, reportedly took responsibility. And it was also worth noting, he would not have advanced even if the lower score was put in there and what he, you know, he wasn't intentionally trying to like advance to the next round or move forward. He, I guess, just either completely screwed up or was trying to cheat, but it wouldn't have helped him in that moment.
16: It's like weirder. Oof.
17: It is weirder. That's what I'm saying. Like I almost kind of buy it was just him. I don't know.
15: Being an idiot,
17: which.
15: Drinking again? I don't know. Like what is he? Bro, what are you doing? Things aren't going well right now. I mean, I think that we take a moment and we reflect. Like you said, you were going to take a moment and reflect. I get it. If this is going to be your new job, you're like, I have to go to work.
16: No, he doesn't, though.
15: But, like, you're like really rich.
16: Yeah, he's financially okay to, like, take a beat. He can still golf and keep his skill set up.
15: Yeah.
16: But maybe, like, don't put yourself in stressful situations for just right now while you're getting sober, as you claimed. I remember that was...
15: Yeah, it was like, he was like, I'm going to go. I really want to work on myself. I don't know if he said the words sobriety. It just was like, I'm going to work on myself.
16: Tell us what you think in the comments. I'd be intrigued. Is this the type of thing where things are rough? Make sure you start putting your head down, put it to or time and energy into another career.
15: Yes.
16: Or like, is that valuable to take a beat in your life? And the fun thing is like with all that money, you can go to a very fancy facility and have, you know, the nicest sheets ever as he reflects and for 30 days. Or, you know, like, I want to know what people think. I want to know what's more valuable, getting on to the next thing or taking time for yourself.
15: It's the thing with Tony Romo, too, is like we talked about Nick Cannon yesterday here on the show and how he was the hot mess with all the baby mama drama.
16: Mm-hmm.
15: Tony Romo is a likable guy now in the sense that he both of these incidents to Mike was just saying about the golf one. And then when we saw with what happened in Wisconsin with the driving situation, it's not like he denied it. It's not like he got defensive. He wasn't rude.
16: He was lovely, actually.
15: He was actually quite lovely.
16: And like him going to his grandparents and he's a DUI. And like you should reflect on that and like something could have gone awful.
15: Right.
16: But you're right. Like, this is all you can come back from this.
15: It'll be like, you will be okay. But we do need to just check it for a minute
16: before you wreck it.
15: Ooh, he's real close to that. I don't know.
16: Yeah, it's a rough one.
15: We don't want to put you in the hot mess category anymore, Tony, okay?
16: Tony, take a beat.
15: Take a beat.
16: Oh, they'll let you golf at those fancy rehabs you can go to, anyways.
15: So true.
16: Like, subscribe. Send it to your mom. Send it to your dad. Send it to your friends. We'd love you to keep growing hot to go. Don't miss an episode. When we get back, we're playing a game and it's Friday. So who knows what that game's going to be? Actually, Mike does. He planned them. Before that, though, Mike, what's going on these dang roads?
17: Well, let's find out by taking a look at your My Talk traffic. We got a crash here northbound 100. This one is between 57th Avenue North and 94-694 there in Brooklyn Center. So a little bit of a slowdown still as you're just passing Brooklyn Boulevard is where you're going to start hitting the brakes there. St. Paul, we've now got a couple of spots that are slower than usual due to an accident. Southbound 35E, this is right at the ramp for Wakuda Avenue. And because of that, we've got 94 westbound into St. Paul is slow, and then also 52 northbound headed towards St. Paul. Really rough right now. And but other than that, things are moving all right. No other Invergrove Heights. We do have some debris on the roadway. This is southbound on 52, so this is right after 494 on 52 southbound. So not a lot of traffic at this time of day right there, but just be aware as you're working your way right next to 70th Street there. You might run into some stuff on the roadway, so please take it slow through that stretch. That's a look at your traffic. Let's see the forecast. If you like warm weather and want to live out the summer a little bit more, you've got a chance this weekend. 60 the overnight low tonight with a mostly clear sky. Tomorrow, 87 now the expected high and some windy conditions. 85 on Sunday. It is 70 and sunny right now here on My Talk 107.1.
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19: There are some people who get really into their costume and they start acting like they are the person, like Jamie Foxx when he played Ray Charles. 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
20: Yeah.
19: And we all had to go along with it, and it was so weird. 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
19: Thank you, Holly. 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
16: Okay, guys, I'm telling you, you got to do this now because this play is only going to the 16th. 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

0: Friday of all Fridays to our game maker, Mike Ganger, who's going to be gone for a whole week.
1: Oh, yeah. It's a big old Friday.
0: Going to be a nice one. What do we got going on today?
1: We are going to play a game that just popped in my brain earlier today because I saw a fun list earlier today of the most popular television shows by state that they're set in. So like the state that the show was set in.
2: Okay.
1: So here's how this is going to work. I'm going to give you the state. This is going to play very similar to Four and No More. I'm going to give you the state. Then I'm going to give you the years that the show ran. I'm going to give you the genre. And then I'll give you the stars of the show. And as soon as you think you know what show it is, yell out your name. If you're right, you get the point.
0: Okay.
1: Just like Four and No More.
0: Okay.
1: You guys down to play?
2: This is so fun.
1: I know. It looked. I saw the list and I was like, dang, this is going to be a fun game. So let's play it. Here we go. Again, most popular television show by state it was set in.
0: Yeah, Brittany.
2: Yeah, be Brittany.
1: All right, here we go. Yell out your name when you think you know it. We're going to start in the state of Michigan.
0: Mm-hmm.
1: 1991 to 1999.
2: Interesting.
1: It was a network sitcom. It starred Richard Karn, Patricia Richardson, and Tim Allen.
2: Brittany. This is...
1: Five, four, three, two, one.
2: I only know the fake show.
1: It's a Michigan is the state, Kendall. 1991 through 99 network sitcom. Tim Allen, Patricia Richardson, Richard Karn.
0: Home Improvement.
1: She got it.
2: I kept saying Tim Tool the Toolman. Tool Time. Tim the Toolman Taylor.
1: Saying Tool Time.
2: And I kept going Tool Time, and I go no, but at least there's a chance she doesn't know at least that.
1: Wow,
0: that was supposed to be in Michigan. Never knew.
1: He's a Detroit. He always is. He's a big Lions fan. When he teaches Brad how he needs to like communicate his love to him, he says, "How about the Lions? That means I love you." Because he didn't want to say "I love you" to his dad. It was a weird. They really tackled some big issues on
2: they
1: that show.
2: They really did.
1: It was a great show.
0: It was good.
1: All right, next one here. Again, I'm going to give you the state, the years, the genre, then the stars. New York, 1994 to 2004. Network sitcom. David Schwimmer.
2: Kendall.
1: Kendall was first.
2: There's Friends. Nobody you can say from that cast.
1: I know. I was, that's why I hesitated.
2: I know. I was like, there's nobody you can say from that cast. Like,
1: Matt LeBlanc. Nope. Matthew Perry. Nope. Lisa Kudrow. Nope. Courtney Cox. Nope. There's no one I could have said. So I went with David Schwimmer to start. But it was Friends.
0: It was Friends.
2: That's crazy to think that's the biggest New York sitcom.
1: Most popular. Yeah.
2: Yeah. That's what I mean. Yeah.
1: Most popular sitcom.
2: Like, there's so many.
1: Yeah. It could have been Seinfeld or, pick yours. There's so many. All right. Here's the next one. Again, we're going to the state. It is Kendall with a 2-0 lead. Mm. These are the most popular television shows based on the state they were set in. South Dakota. 2004 to 2006.
2: Okay.
1: Western television series. Molly Parker, Ian McShane, Timothy Oliphant.
2: Brittany. This is, I know exactly.
1: Four.
2: It's like a stupid three, word. It's like renegade, two, but it's not.
1: One. Kendall, the most popular show in South Dakota. It ran from 04 to 06, a Western television series. Timothy Oliphant, Ian McShane, and Molly Parker.
0: I know this isn't right, but Weeds?
2: No.
1: Deadwood.
2: Oh, yeah. People love that.
1: Deadwood, indeed. Nobody got that point, which is just fine. It's a 2-0 advantage for Kendall. Let's see how this next one goes. The state is New Mexico. Mm-hmm. 2008 to 2013.
0: Kendall. Breaking Bad.
2: That's what I was going to say. I was almost going to ring in early
1: for
2: that one.
1: I was shocked nobody rang in on New Mexico.
2: I know. Because what are the chances it's something else?
1: Exactly. Mm. All right, so with that,
2: aggressive.
1: Kendall's got a 3-0 lead. Again, we are doing states by their TV shows based on each state, how popular they are. Mm. Most popular television show set in each state. Let's go with our next one here. Colorado, 1997 to now.
2: Brittany. South Park.
1: Got it.
0: South Park.
1: It is an animated sitcom and the stars Trey Parker and Matt Stone. South Park.
0: And Mike went to their restaurant.
1: I did. What's that place called again?
0: I don't remember.
1: Casa,
2: Cantina.
0: Something Cantina.
2: Blanca. No.
1: Yeah.
2: Bonita.
1: Yeah, Casa Bonita.
2: Casa Bonita.
0: Hey, guys, we got there.
1: They actually have, like, cliff divers that, like, jump off the cliffs while you're sitting there eating.
2: I want to go to Casa Bonita.
1: It is a vibe. It's fun. I always said, if you ever been to the House on the Rock over in
0: Wisconsin,
1: this is like if House on the Rock had a Mexican restaurant in the middle of it. It's just fun. It's a fun vibe. All right, let's go do another one here. Connecticut, 2000 to 2007. Comedy drama.
0: Kendall. Gilmore Girls.
1: She got it.
0: Yes.
1: Melissa McCarthy, Alexis Blendl, and Lauren Graham.
0: Yes.
1: Gilmore Girls, they're in Connecticut.
0: I loved that show.
1: All right, so here's the situation. Kendall or Brittany, you got to get all these last three to force the tiebreaker.
2: She can do it.
1: She can do it. Here we go. Most popular TV show by state. Pennsylvania.
2: Brittany. The Office.
1: She got it.
2: Yeah.
0: Pennsylvania.
1: Scranton, Pennsylvania. 2005 to 2013. It was a network sitcom. John Krasinski, Rainn Wilson, and Steve Carell. The Office.
3: Nice. Let's keep this going.
1: Brittany, you're going to get this one right to keep the game alive. Kendall, if you get it, you're the winner today.
0: Okay.
1: Wisconsin.
0: Kendall.
1: That
0: 70s show.
2: No!
1: It is not that 70s show, which means
2: Wisconsin!
1: You get to hear all of them, Brittany.
2: Yes, feed me them in my mouth.
1: Wisconsin, here we
2: Our
1: go.
2: Ears.
1: 1974 to 1984, another network sitcom. It starred Marion Ross, Henry Winkler, and Ron Howard.
0: I hate my life.
2: Oh, this is Happy Days.
1: It is Happy Days.
0: As soon as you said 1970, whatever, I was like,
1: yep.
0: Oops, there is another
2: Monday,
0: show.
2: Monday, Tuesday.
1: There's another show, and it is Happy Days. All right.
2: Yes, queen.
1: So the comeback continues. It's a 4-3 game now. Again, you have to get this one right to keep the game alive. We're doing most popular TV shows based on the state they were set in. Here we go.
0: Okay.
1: This one is to decide the win or force a tiebreaker.
0: Oh, man.
2: Mm.
1: Montana. I need to actually make a quick pivot here because this is wrong.
0: Oh, no.
1: Montana is where we're doing Montana.
0: Okay.
1: 2018 to 2024.
2: Brittany. Yellowstone.
1: She got it. It's Yellowstone.
2: I got nervous because
1: the dates were wrong.
2: Oh, yeah.
1: I'm reading this list and I'm like, somehow they got copied wrong because that's definitely not the years.
2: I got nervous because there is a world where Yellowstone isn't all in Montana. Like, I don't know where the settings would all be.
1: True, but it's Yellowstone, Montana.
2: That's why I got nervous. Like, the area too well.
1: Kelly Riley, Cole Hauser, and Kevin Costner, a neo Western drama television series. That means we are to a tiebreaker, folks.
2: Yeah. Mm-hmm. I want to do Minnesota's.
1: We maybe will get to it someday.
2: Okay.
1: I don't know. Let me see here. Do I have... Oh, I do have Minnesota's. I can't do that now.
2: Okay.
1: Because you already know it.
2: I know.
1: Yeah, I think you know it.
0: I think we know it.
1: Kendall knows it.
0: Yeah.
2: What?
1: Go ahead and guess it. You can say it. We're not doing it.
0: Oh, Mary Tyler Moore Show?
1: It's a Mary Tyler Moore Show. Yeah.
2: I was thinking maybe Coach. Remember that one?
0: Dang it. Why didn't we do it?
1: It was set in Minnesota State. Fictional Minnesota State. All right. Here we go.
0: Yeah.
1: Are you ready?
0: We're ready.
2: I'm nervous. I'm not. Okay, I'm ready.
1: Indiana. 2016 to 2026. Science fiction horror drama.
0: Kendall
1: for the win.
0: Stranger Things.
2: Nice.
1: It's Stranger Things. Congratulations, Finn Wolfhard,
0: Yay.
1: David Harbour, and Millie Bobby Brown.
2: When you said science, my brain went to, it's got to be Big Bang Theory. But I'm pretty sure they're like in New York or something, but I don't know.
0: Hey, Indiana.
1: There you go.
0: That
1: you
0: was a fun one.
1: Yeah,
2: thanks, Mike.
1: Luckily, there's like, 40 other states, so this works out. We can play this one again sometime.
0: We like it. All
2: I
0: right.
2: I can't wait for South Carolina.
0: I can't wait for Garbage Day.
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19: Carpet Day!
0: Huh? All right. How are you guys feeling? Who wants to go?
1: I'm feeling great. I can start.
0: Okay. I'm going on vacation after this. Let me out.
1: Exactly. I'm going to do something that might surprise Brittany.
0: Hmm?
1: Okay. I'm not throwing away Traitors.
0: Well, I hope not.
1: I would never throw Traitors away. I'm going to throw away watching network television live.
0: Oh, yeah. I haven't done that in a long time.
1: For the very first time last night, I had Sarah go ahead and just hit the old pause button on the episode of Traitors so we could watch it live. Great episode. Mm. And I say that because I'm thinking about how I would have felt about it had I not watched it on network television.
0: Yeah.
1: The drama for drama's sake in Traitors and in, you know, American Idol, in these shows, Dancing with the Stars, obviously now it's a little harder because they've got so many contestants, but some of the times the drama for drama's sake and just pulling the narrative out so long on these shows, it's ruining it. And from what I experienced yesterday of watching The Traitors, is this is NBC's opportunity to get a lot of people on board with this show. This is their opportunity. I'm not going to spoil anything. This is their opportunity to get a lot of people excited about this show because now it's on NBC and not just Peacock.
0: Mm-hmm.
1: But how they're doing it is this like, I told my mom, you should really watch Traitors. I think you're going to like it. If she watched last night's episode, she would have hated it.
2: Yeah.
1: Because it's like, yeah, there's one moment that was super suspenseful on how things were going to go, but it takes them so long.

0: there and sit through a normal commercial? Network television commercial break. That hour is like, I found there was like 8 minutes I was really invested in, and I just sit there for an hour and watch it.
1: I don't know.
2: Yeah, I'm with you. I haven't watched, I think, remember when I like for last year when I was like, okay, Gogo and I will try American Idol because it was like Disney night.
0: Yep.
2: And I'm like, this seems like up our alley. I was miserable. I mean, Gogo was like, I don't understand what we're waiting for these like hour, you know, felt like.
1: They like don't understand commercials.
2: No. And then she was like, I hate commercials, Mom. I'm like, no, I know. Like, I get it. And like, it's just so different when it's 60 seconds, when it's something or whatever. I don't know how they're performing this on streaming, but like, I don't know if I could do Traitors on live TV.
1: I asked about the length because, like, I think you have a good point in that they just draw things out so much. The Bachelor is a great example. Like, I've always watched The Bachelor. I watch it the night it airs. You know, I might watch it like 30 minutes late, but eventually I catch up. And they started doing 2 hours, as we all know. And it was like, we are milking this. No. It's dry.
2: And it's so funny because, like, The Bachelor is a perfect example because you'll go, you know the formula in the sense that, okay, they each go on a date. There's one date. There's a group date. And then there's like a two-person date.
1: Mm-hmm.
2: And all of a sudden, all that has happened, and there's still an hour left. And you're like, what are we going to be doing for a full hour where they like hang out around the mansion? Like, just give her a flower or not?
1: It's so, and so I'm like, is that the problem? But it doesn't seem to be that's the problem.
0: No, and I get the slightly, you know, hypocritical conversation I'm having as we're doing this on terrestrial radio. But I'm just, the idea being that, like, you're editing a show in a way that draws, you lose interest over time.
1: It's and the
0: this,
1: format.
0: This episode was way worse than I'd ever seen before.
2: It's meant for streaming.
0: It's meant for streaming if you're going to do it like this. Or, now take it opportunity. They have so many people on, Kendall, you don't know this, but, like, there's, what, how many left, Brittany? Still, like, 20 people?
2: Yeah, there's a lot.
0: There are so many people left. You could drag out so much more storyline behind these characters and behind these different people, get people more invested, rather than it takes 7 minutes to count down from the 9 people who are up for murder to the final 4 people that might be murdered. That took 9 minutes of the show.
1: That's ridiculous. Traitors,
0: tell them that they're not going to get murdered.
2: Traitors has this amazing ability, because I rewatched the 4th episode a couple days ago, where a guy started talking. I go, I've never seen that man in my life.
0: Yeah.
1: That happens on The Bachelor, too.
2: I've never seen...
1: Yeah, no, she's cut. Hey, who's she?
2: Did they add that guy today? I've never seen... He was a personal trainer. I was like, what?
0: Sarah had like a jump scare at one point. She's like, huh? Who the hell's that? I was like, yeah, I don't know.
2: Who
0: I've never
2: you?
0: Seen him either.
2: Why are you in my living room? Who are
1: no,
2: you?
1: No, I watch a lot of TV on traditional TV. It's actually how I consume most of it. And I find myself during breaks, I don't know. I think I'm like back to being a... I'm a 90s millennial. Yeah. I'll sit there and I'll watch them, or I'll like go and do the dishes.
2: That's what I do. If I watch normal TV, because you don't have much time to do stuff on whatever.
0: Sure.
2: But if I watch normal TV, I have tasks I do in between because my ADHD will not let me sit there.
1: So it just seems like it's a format.
2: You're clocking back in when you get back from vacation.
0: Oh, absolutely. We'll binge it quickly on streaming. But again, take advantage of this massive audience you have, the Traitors, and work on your formatting. I'm throwing out their formatting.
1: Okay.
2: Thank you. Okay. Mine's kind of quick.
1: Yeah.
2: You know, I look back in the week. That's often what I do and kind of like what threw me off. And I keep going back to one man.
1: Yes.
2: One man who runs Dolly Parton's estate, Brian Seaver.
1: Oh.
2: There's nothing great about this guy. His everything is cursed. Brian Seaver, who threatened people, who called the manager by the wrong name via email days before Dolly Parton's passing. In fact, at one point said he's a worthless, skinny, fat nerd, which, like, I will say that is a pretty good diss. And I do like people that are good at attacking. Brian Seaver, you're ruining what Dolly's built, and you're ruining it quick. You're not going to ruin it. You don't have that possibility. You don't have that power.
1: You don't have that power.
2: But I don't like that Dolly's associated with this. So, like, knock it off. Go away. I'm sure you have a big old chunk of money that you got from all this. Just disappear now.
1: Just be silent.
2: Just be gone. Be gone.
1: Yeah. It's what's so weird about Brian Seaver is you go, this was the guy that was always in the media as someone that Dolly trusted.
2: Yeah.
1: He's the one who announced her death. Like, that is something that she must have picked.
2: It's not hard to keep up the legacy. You actually don't have to do anything at this point.
1: Right. Just be quiet.
2: So just shut up.
0: I respect you, Brittany. But I will never speak ill of an international arms dealer who's a killer and has threatened me many times. I'm recycling this. Yeah. Brian, I'm on your side.
2: Yeah, good point. Good point.
1: I'm with Mike. I don't want to die.
2: And you know me, right?

0: line.
1: Bring it on.
0: Parking lot, you and I, let's tango. I'm going to spit in this corner. It's my side. You spit in yours.
2: I'm fine with that. Brian, I write off fighting as the best cardio a girl can get in 2026.
0: All right.
2: Let's do this.
0: I am throwing away these shoes that Glamour magazine told me I needed to have. These are the 5 fall shoe trends they're seeing everywhere. High vamp pumps. They look like Dutch clogs that were made for children with a small heel and the toe points so far forward that there's no way you don't fall on your face while you're wearing them. They are the ugliest shoe I've ever seen in my life.
2: I'll tell Alexander Skarsgård as well, because he was wearing clear ones.
0: On the
2: YSL,
0: runway.
2: Yeah, YSL clear shoes that were exactly this foot. They were an Oxford elongated toe with a square box.
0: It's the ugliest thing I've ever seen. These tiny little kitten heels, and they go up to like mid-foot arch and suction your foot in the way that a jelly shoe would suck it in. You know it's stinky in there. The toe is so long. I genuinely looked at this and was like, that is a clog, a Dutch clog, but Dutch with clog. Plastic.
2: Yeah, people be loving the, that one is an extreme one, but people be loving the square toe this year.
0: I can get behind a square toe, but this... Mike, do you see these pictures?
1: I'm seeing the picture of Alexander Skarsgård. I just want to free his little feet. His little, those little pigs are, they look like they're stuck in there. There's like steam.
0: Yes. This it's is wrong.
1: You don't wear see-through shoes?
2: See-through shoes? In this environment?
1: What is that?
0: He had a nice pedicure, though.
2: Yeah, he did.
0: You have to with a see-through shoe.
2: Speaking of, I have an awful pedicure right now.
0: We don't have a pedicure.
2: Uh-uh.
0: That's the problem.
2: I know. But I'm like halfway on one. So it's like grown out halfway. So right now I have like pink on the edge of my toe. It looks, I think, cool.
0: That's cool.
2: We're going to keep riding this one out.
0: So don't tell me what shoes to wear, especially when they're ugly as hell. Are you going to save these, Brittany? Do you like these shoes? Because I'm throwing them away.
2: Yeah, I'll take them. I've never said no to a shoe. Thanks.
0: God, we recycled a lot today. Maybe it's because you're leaving, Mike.
1: Maybe.
0: What are you most excited about? The cold weather that you're going to? Will we have 85 degrees here in Minnesota?
1: Yeah, I love that. We got 87, and in the desert that I'm headed to, it's going to be 66 and raining for 4 days. It's going to be lovely.
0: Yeah, the desert needs rain, too.
1: It really does.
2: You don't have to worry about sunblock.
1: Nope. It's all good.
2: Sunblock budget. Put it on something else.
1: We're glad we rented a convertible.
0: Oh, sorry.
2: Mike, we're going to miss you, but you're going to have the best time ever.
1: Thank you.
0: We'll miss you. All right, everybody. Thank you so much for hanging out with us on this Friday. Remember, our replay is coming up next. We're talking about Ryan Reynolds. We're talking about Rebecca Sansone with Mustache Cat and the Vintage Crawl. Plus, why Taylor Swift's neighbors don't like her here on the BK Show. Have a great weekend.
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9: 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I wouldn't worry too much about the space-time continuum thing, but I'd stay away from anybody named Biff, just to be sure. Where talk is fun. My Talk 107.1. 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
10: Let's go, girls.
0: Let's go, girls. It's the BK Show. And Brittany, I did something last night that you'd be really proud of me for.
2: Drugs?
0: Yes. How'd you know?
2: I assume so. I'm so proud of you.
0: I went out and actually made friends.
2: Interesting. This is not your vibe.
0: It is not.
2: Socializing is not your thing. That's a me thing.
0: Yeah. Like, I'll go out with my husband, but I'll be like, hi, how are you, to the couple sitting next to us, and that's the end.
2: Yeah.
0: If there's even an acknowledgement. And last night, there was more.
2: You opened up your world. Did you sit like you wanted to receive people? Because that's how I do.
0: I don't know what that means because my body's so closed off that, like, I don't even know
2: how
0: that
2: happens.
0: Yeah,
2: you bring your shoulders back and keep your head up of, like, I'm ready to take in somebody's weird secrets, because that's what happens to me. I get everybody's weird secrets.
0: Ooh. Yeah. Well, we didn't go that far.
2: Okay.
0: We didn't go that far. But I did make new friends. Her name's Loretta. She's my friend now.
2: I love that
0: name. I don't know if she
2: name.
0: Wants me to be her friend, but we're friends now.
2: She's like, don't say my name on air either. That was rule number one.
0: I forgot already.
2: Loretta.
0: But I'm sitting there with her. And we're having this great time. And my husband, because my husband and I, my mom had brought the kiddos with her to Red Wing.
2: Yeah, so date night.
0: Bellied up to a bar.
2: Bow, chicka, bow, and wow. Good sleep night.
0: Eh, you okay. Know, I had like a whole drink, so I didn't sleep well.
2: Okay, that will.
0: By one, I mean two.
2: Yeah, I don't think
0: I can't lie.
2: Yeah. Your family doesn't feel like a one drink kind of people.
0: I tried to be.
2: Try to break that generational trauma, I see.
0: But then I made friends with Loretta and her
2: Loretta's
0: man.
2: Like, shots, shots, shots, shots, shots, shots. Loretta's vibes are cool.
0: They were cool. So we're sitting there and we're chatting with them. And it comes up very casually, very normally that, it's funny. There's a mom and her daughter were sitting here earlier and they were so lovely. And now you guys are sitting here. We're having a great time with you. What a good night. Fast forward 30 minutes. This mom and daughter walk up and go, thank you. They're hugging Loretta and her husband, whose name, of course, I can't remember. And
2: yeah, I don't acknowledge men.
0: Me neither. So, and they leave, and it's clear that they have paid for this mom and daughter's meal because they're just paying it forward. And they found out something traumatic had happened. And it was one of those things where you go, not only had they paid it forward, they had just paid for these people's meal. But then later, after they'd paid the meal, found out that they were there because they needed each other that night.
2: Yeah.
0: They needed a pick-me-up moment. And this new couple I met was like, you just never know whose day you're going to make. They're like, we are, what do they call those dinks?
2: Yeah.
0: Dual income, no kids.
2: Yeah, yeah. And real dinks out
0: real
2: here.
0: Real dinks. They're like, we go to breakfast every weekend and we always pick out a couple that we're going to buy their breakfast. Like, so it's often like a single mom with kids or parents with kids, young kids, or it's an older couple. And it's just crazy how many times what just happened happens. And you just have no idea.
2: I don't even know what I would, if somebody paid for my anything, I would be, first off, I'd be like, don't.
0: Don't.
2: Step one. Because I'd be like, I didn't come here with zero money. Like, I rarely go out. What are you doing? I'd be so weird about it. Stop.
0: You would be so grateful. You would. You would have a moment of like, they already did it. And the waiter would go, yeah, they bought your dinner.
2: I would panic. I'd be like,
0: you'd cry.
2: I would be showing them my bank account that like I can afford this. I know I don't look like it. Like,
0: to which they'd go, you know, it's okay.
2: No, I'd go, you should see me. So when I used to fly in uniform for like army things, anytime you're anywhere like south of the Bible Belt, people will buy your everything.
0: Yeah.
2: So I used to do this thing where if I had a layover, I'd immediately change into civilian clothes because it was like I couldn't handle how nice everyone was to me, and they wouldn't let you buy one thing. I'd be like, no, I'm going to buy four items at Starbucks. They're like, we got it. And I'd be like, stop. So I literally would change in the bathroom just because I couldn't handle it. It makes you so uncomfortable.
0: I mean, yeah. No, I get it. I do think, though, like I had a moment of a reminder, a gentle reminder from the universe of you just never know what someone's going through.
2: I literally tell you this every day. I say talk to everybody.
0: And I say no. I'm not going to do that. Like, I'm not going to do that.
2: What?
0: Talk to everybody.
2: I mean, you did last night and you had a grand old time, made friends.
0: Hey, let's not push it.
2: I know.
0: I made two friends. We're good.
2: Like, I'm solidifying a future friendship with my friend Margot and her daughter Megan, and I am working on it. Like, because I have my head up, and that was a friend I made in CTR, which is like Pilates reformer class. And now we're hanging out tomorrow, we're going to another class tomorrow. But she's the one that I needed all those books about biting because she mentioned her kids biting everybody. And I went, both me and Kendall.
0: Got biters.
2: We had biters as well. Hopefully it's past tense. We'll see. See what Bodhi's vibe is. We might need those books back, Megan.
0: Yeah.
2: But I feel like it's fun to make. I will say this. I like making friends. I don't make a lot of friends every year, but like every like 3 or 4 years, it's nice to make friends where you're new. Hangs are.
0: Yeah, fresh friends.
2: Because you're such a different person than you were 5 years ago.
0: Yeah, that's true.
2: I say like make every 3 years, make a friend.
0: Okay. I can handle that.
2: Yeah. So Loretta, you're good now.
0: I'm good for 3 years.
2: She's good. You almost have until 2030.
0: Oh my God.
2: Until you have to make a new friend.
0: Oh my God.
2: You're so lucky.
0: Oh.
2: You're actually set for a while.
0: Yeah. I might need all the friends I can get because I have a feeling I was supposed to go to Illinois this weekend. But we went last weekend instead, to which I found out, hey, honey, did you inform the family that we weren't going to be here 2 weekends in a row?
2: Yeah.
0: Because we kind of got last minute invited to a wedding. And so we're like, well, we're not going to go 2 weekends in a row.
2: Yeah.
0: And nope, he didn't. My husband did not inform his family.
2: So like your mother-in-law was like getting ready for the house to have you guys.
0: Oh, we were on our way down last weekend and it became clear while conversing with his dad about our ETA and like, oh, you guys are going to do this 2 weekends in a row. And the car went silent and I went, Jordan, that he hadn't told his dad. That's easy step. Then his mom found out and she looked like she wanted to cry, but she made it through.
2: Yeah.
0: And then she hugged Kai very tightly. I understand. And then I said, have you told your sister who planned the whole weekend? To this moment, I don't know if he's actually spoken to his sister about it. Because he is rightfully terrified. She will murder him. And I support her in this decision.
2: Oh, yeah. We can give her an alibi. I don't miss this side of having a significant other. In fact, like, I think the only person I'll ever end up in a relationship is somebody who's been divorced long enough that they have to take on all of their own family stuff. Like, I need that to be set in stone. Yeah. That is not something I miss. Is like, did you tell your mom this? If I ever have to say that, it better be talking to Kai about when he's had an accident. Which I would never.
0: Mom?
2: I would literally never tell you if you didn't notice the change of pants.
0: Oh, God.
2: But like, I don't want to ask a grown man if they've asked their mom about something. That's not my journey. I'm not a preschool teacher.
0: See, it's funny because for a long time, and I think so many people are like nodding along going, yeah, I do that. I just did it.
2: Which is easier.
0: It's easier. But then one day it just wasn't easier. I was so bitter. I was so over
2: it. Well, now because of that, you're going to Illinois twice in a row. Congrats.
0: Oh, no. I'm just on team, hey, honey, when your sister inevitably gets real pissed at you, I'm actually on her side, so don't look at me for support.
2: Yeah. Like, I'm not going to crap talk your sister. I'm actually going to be on the phone with your sister talking crap about you.
0: And, like, when she's looking at both of us, I'm just going to look at you and be like, I'm with her.
2: Yeah.
0: So sorry. You got nothing.
2: Yeah, I think that's the best way to go.
0: I feel like it's fair.
2: Yeah.
0: So, I mean, we'll see how that plays out on Monday.
2: I love this journey for you.
0: Thank you. I might have never heard of, like, we might never hear from anybody ever again. That could be the journey. I don't know. But anyway, I cannot wait to tell you about this, Brittany. I read this article about Ryan Reynolds.
2: Yeah.
0: And I think he's super hot now.
2: Whoa, I'm excited to think he's hot again.
0: Uh-huh. I'll tell you why coming up.
11: Morning, sunshine.
12: I've got the name of fictional football teams, and you tell me the name of the movie or TV show where they come from. The Ridgemont Wolves.
13: Oh, that's not a football team.
12: Yes, it is.
0: Yes, it is.
13: Oh, that's a football. 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
12: The Denver Monarchs.
13: South Park, final answer.
12: No, it is Dynasty.
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14: Okay, because, Jason, we're doing football.
13: Oh, no, I mean...
14: Jason, how are you going to get through this? 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
24: 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My Talk 107.1. Everything entertainment. She took my
0: hand and let All right. Me I don't know if I should admit this, but I feel like it's a safe space. Ryan Reynolds is really hot to
2: Freak!
0: Me again.
2: Sorry. That was, I don't know where that, try it again.
0: Okay. I don't know if this is a safe space or not, but I'd like to think it is. Ryan Reynolds is now like super hot to me.
2: Shame. Sorry. I can't help myself because like we're not that into him lately.
0: Well, you will be because He had his wife's back on a level that we need all men to have their wives' back. So what I'm talking about is we just got these receipts basically from the court case with Blake Lively and Justin Baldoni. They just got all these different paper chains of messages that we hadn't seen before. And basically Ryan Reynolds went to the studio heads at Sony and was like, "You do not have my wife's back." And not in a way of like, "You don't have my wife's back, so I'm going to take you down." It was more like, "You see what's happening behind the scenes," in his view. Ryan Reynolds is like, "You see what Wayfarer Studios is doing to her. You know this is a PR blitz, and you guys are just sitting there quietly, not doing anything about it. Enough is enough. You're just going to let her take it? Why aren't you protecting her on any level or coming out and saying anything?" He goes to bat so hard for his wife, and I don't care whose side you're on in the Baldoni Lively case. But this man and the way he is like, "Do not disrespect my wife." I'm like, yeah, throw a punch. Let's get him, Deadpool.
2: There is a line of hot and then not hot, because that hot.
0: Hot.
2: Now, that being said, if I had a, let's say I'm married to Ryan Reynolds in this scenario.
0: Dang, and your husband's hot.
2: And I'm like, "You and I are trying to figure out our show, and I think you're being unfair to me." And Ryan Reynolds comes to work and yells at you.
0: Fair.
2: That's weird. That's a weird vibe.
0: But if Ryan Reynolds comes in and he thinks that I've put some underhanded PR blitz and everybody hates you on social media, and Ryan Reynolds goes up to the top bosses and is like, "You don't have my wife's back." That's hot.
2: It's debatable, right? Because like when he came into the dailies and was watching them and like got weird. And I get now this is actually better context that maybe he wasn't getting jealous. Maybe he really was going in there being like, "Hey, guys, I'm just pissed off that nobody's protecting my wife. And so I'm showing up here because she's coming home crying because there's this online blitz where we all planned for her to verbalize this, wear your florals. And now you're acting like it was just her idea."
0: Yeah.
2: That's the kind of stuff where I go. Now, it's this line, right?
0: Yeah.
2: Of like, I don't care what you do to me, Kendall. Like, all right, let's reverse it because you're married. Word on the street is I'm not.
0: Huh?
2: Says my divorce papers.
0: What?
2: Let's say I am mean to you on air, or you perceive me to be mean to you on air, or like I am doing something weird and messaging, being like, "Everybody thinks Kendall should be fired."
0: Yeah.
2: So the like show trolling. Should be Brittany and Brittany. And Jordan comes into me ever and talks to me aggressively.
0: Yeah.
2: You and I would both be mortified for that situation.
0: I know. It is very specific. Mike, when you were reading about this, Ryan Reynolds kind of popping off to the bosses at Sony, like, "You should be protecting my wife.
2: You're
0: making it seem like this was all on her, but it's on you too. And you're just quietly sitting here."
1: Yeah.
0: What do you think about it?
1: It is a really good attempt to make us forget about all the emails that he sent to all the random people in high places, like Colleen Hoover and like his friend, like those emails that he was saying very specific things that were just really cringy back in the day, like all this stuff. It feels like this is an attempt late in the whole situation to be like, "Yeah, but guys, I tried." I don't know. I don't love it. Again, I think I still have the same feelings around Ryan Reynolds. It's hard for me to forget about all those other kind of unhinged and psycho messages that he sent during the whole drama of It Ends With Us. And again, I still think at the end of the day, they tried to steal that movie away.
0: Yeah.
1: I mean,
0: yeah.
1: That's the side I'm falling on, which is probably why I'm a little jaded on exactly what he's saying and how he's trying to defend his wife. I get the idea that, okay, if you're trying to defend your wife that way, you're stepping up for her when nobody else is. I respect that and I get that. But again, some of the ways he tried to do it with some of these other emails and things, if you don't remember, I mean, there's a lot of emails that he sent off to a lot of different people and they weren't awesome.
0: It's interesting, too, looking at these emails that, again, have come out now since it's no longer sealed, some of the things with this court case, and him saying things that he's, you know, Ryan Reynolds saying to these top execs at Sony's that he's super frustrated because Blake's dealing with this online hate. She's not sleeping. She's missing countless moments with her kids to make this movie. You should have her back. And I do go back into that headspace of, okay, say it's me. She was only a few months postpartum shooting this. I'm like, that's me right now, right?
1: Yep.
0: So I'm in this super stressful work environment and I do feel like I'm being completely thrown under the bus all the time. I would hope my husband would be a little unhinged in his responses because I'm feeling real vulnerable.
2: Okay, so does it make a difference that he's in that business, because how wild would it be? Like, Mike, you know, you're married to Sarah, who works in accounting, and we've all of us, like, the idea of you busting in there would be like, what are you?
14: Who is this guy?
1: She's having a Zoom meeting, and I just hop in and be like, yeah, I don't like how you handle that situation.
2: Hey, guys. Hey, I'm actually doing a show right now, so I can only talk during this commercial break. But I just want to convey to you, how dare you? I got to go. Hey, the roads are looking. Yeah, no, I don't know. It's kind of like chivalry bleeds into chauvinistic in a real blurred way sometimes, right? Like, are toxic, where you're like,
14: they're all in bed, you know, like, yeah, all, it's like almost incestuous.
2: It's almost like, well, I mean, I will say this, he gets away with a lot more because he is, I mean, objectively a hot person. So we already are like,
14: hot and funny.
2: It's, hey, we already kind of like you a little more, but even I get the ick. Like, I think I get the ick because I put myself in that situation. Mm-hmm. And there is no world, no matter who was treating me anyway in this building, where I would be like, I wish my partner would come in and fix it.
14: Hmm. Yeah, I hear that. I think because I'm reading this now, like retroactively, and going, oh, he did try to step up for his wife in an industry where, to your point, they're all together. They all know each other. Mm-hmm. Like, he's probably got some things in the works, or at least had them with Sony. So he's bringing some power, some muscle behind this.
2: Yeah.
14: And saying something, as much as I'm like, I can do everything by myself, I think every once in a while I'd be like, honey, can you? I mean, I think about even like the house project. If there was an email that needed to be sent, I sent most of them. But sometimes if things weren't getting across and I was like, you're a construction litigation attorney, you will be sending the email. He was like, yep, no problem. I got it.
2: Yeah.
14: I don't, you know, I guess that's
2: I think that you are coming from the, I think what got you, and you can tell me if I'm wrong.
14: I'll tell you.
2: I don't get to tell you your feelings.
14: Don't you?
2: Is the, she should be spending her time with her kids. I think that for some reason is pinging to you as like part of like, oh yeah, like he's affected and they're all affected and their family's affected. Mm. But I think in any other world, you'd be mortified if Jordan came in here swinging any sort of thing and conveying any sort of thing.
14: Swinging anything?
2: Like a big old bat? I don't know.
14: I think tell me more, Brittany.
2: I don't want to. I think you'd be mortified. I think I would be mortified. I think we all would go to a place of, if I can't figure this out, this probably isn't the best fit. I don't know what world where I'm going to call my husband, dad, or... like, Dad, will you tell our boss, Amy, that she's not being nice to me about making me work weekends?
14: Yeah. I think if I said it myself enough and it wasn't affecting change, I'd be like, all right, big guns, come on in.
2: But why is he big guns? Why?
14: Because he's Ryan Reynolds.
2: Mm, okay.
14: You know, it's like a very specific situation because they all work together.
2: Mm-hmm.
14: All that money. I don't know. Maybe I'm crazy.
2: I think so.
14: But I think he's hot again.
2: Cool. I love this journey for you. One guy we won't argue over. He has attractive moments.
14: He has his moments.
2: I like when he's funny.
1: To be fair, he's always hot.
2: Yeah.
1: I just say, I mean, I'm not trying to say he's not hot. Just...
2: this doesn't make him hotter to
1: me. Yeah, I know.
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29: Were you busy at 3? 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
0: Brittany, tell me how Sofia Vergara is the savior of men. Other than her looks.
2: You didn't finish that, the of Joe who? Nailed it. I've practiced a lot, and I never get it right. Joe Manganiello. Thank you. I don't think it's right. I literally just keep going. So
0: just get to the end.
2: Bloodline's own, or no, his memoir is called Bloodlines. As you know, Joe Manganiello was married to Sofia Vergara. He's got a book that came out called Bloodlines, his memoir, and there's a lot of scathing things. Scathing's the wrong word. Sofia Vergara comes off quite cold in it. And Sofia Vergara, there's a lot of conversations around refusing to hug him even when he begged during his illness.
0: What?
2: I go, what? And there's a lot of things where it was like she had like no no real feelings, kind of like stoic when he was sick. But one thing he credits her is saving his life. Joe Manganiello revealed that he had been going through a lot of crazy things in his body, so much so he'd contemplated about ending his own life. He had this painful autoimmune disease. And I think he lost like 70 pounds. He lost 60 pounds over the next 7 years once he's been diagnosed.
0: Jeez.
2: Yeah, it's bad. And so then in 2016, they had this emergency surgery, and he was under. During that time, doctors were performing this life-saving organ amputation, and they had to make the call, and Sophia made the call, take it out. They didn't say which organ either, but I'm like,
0: okay,
2: which can we go without? Like a kidney?
0: Yeah,
2: you can switch out a kidney.
0: Can we take out some of the pancreas?
2: Some of that liver? Listen, we're obviously doctors here.
0: Yeah, an appendix. You don't need it.
2: I don't think that's the one. Because if they're like debating on that one, take it out.
0: Just take it.
2: I'm gonna just to lose a couple pounds. So he's like, listen, I believe our marriage was devoid of emotionality at all during my illness, claiming that Sophia literally refused to hug him and, quote, mocked his dog Bubbles. Cool. But he is saying she saved my life. So he gets really upset, too. And this we've seen in interviews a lot. Joe Manganiello is saying that I don't like Sofia Vergara's claims that they split because he wanted children and she did not. And that he said that they tried IVF early on, but he halted plans to avoid leaving a child without him due to his health struggles.
0: Okay. So I can't get past
2: the dog.
0: She wouldn't hug me.
2: Oh, I thought you were going to say dog Bubbles.
0: I saw she posted something about narcissistic men. God, what was it? It was on her story. And she said, she'd like, remember, kids, it doesn't matter how much you do for a narcissist. Like, she, like did a little story thing about this. And I go, oh, yeah, then this is directly tied to him saying this, that she's a cold, horrible person. What do you mean? She wouldn't hug me, and it deeply affected me to the point where I'm going to write about it in
2: this
0: novel.
2: Well, that's true. That's crazy, but I, don't necessarily... You know what I hate?
0: Hugging people? Same.
2: No, I love hugging people.
0: I know you do.
2: But, I will say this. I hate, and this comes up post-relationships a lot, but, the thing that I hate is when somebody takes one incident. So, let's say she's like, I'm not hugging you right now, one time.
0: Yeah, we're, on the border of divorce. I don't want to hug you.
2: And takes that one incident and makes it a universal truth.
0: Right.
2: That drives me insane. It happens so often in breakups.
0: Yes.
2: You always, you never.
0: Yes.
2: You would never hug me while I was sick. That was one time, Joe. If it's giving that.
0: Yeah. You had COVID. I didn't want COVID.
2: I didn't want COVID that week. But I will say this, it sounds correct. Sofia Vergara made fun of him over his dog Bubbles.
0: I mean, why are we talking? Why are we naming the doggy Bubbles?
2: But I go, I do feel like she could be the type that would make fun of the fact because and I don't think it was right because at that point she was talking about the dog coming saved my life because I went from being a patient to the caretaker, which I hear people do.
0: Mm-hmm.
2: But does it shock you that somebody like Sofia Vergara is like, you're treating the dog better than you treat me or making fun? You know what I mean? That doesn't seem shocking to me.
0: No.
2: It also seems like it's more of a depiction of where they're at in their relationship.
0: Also, she's a gene mogul. As you always remind me, and I'm always wow, she's a gene mogul. I'm an actress.
2: We need to lead with that. Sofia Vergara is secretly becoming a gene mogul. I told you, I think 7 months ago.
0: Long ago,
2: before even Walmart declared they are a fashion house, Sofia Vergara has been raking it in by making jeans for Walmart and Walmart only. And to tell you, I have seen these jeans on women who are wearing purses that are probably more than my monthly mortgage.
0: Mm-hmm.
2: And rocking Sofia Vergara jeans. I went, we're hitting all the quadrants today, Sofia.
0: I think Joe's just sad because he's like, wow, she really did have it all. And she wouldn't hug me. Maybe I'm taking that very personally because I don't like hugging. And my husband will even be like, why don't you hug me? And I'll be like, because I don't want to touch anyone.
2: Yeah.
0: Including you. I don't want to touch anything. But I don't want to touch myself.
2: What is he going to get one? Like 50% of the time?
0: Maybe.
2: Yeah. That's like fine. Cool. But I go, could you imagine if he was going, my wife won't hug me when I'm sad? You'd go, that's not true.
0: I'd go, stop being dramatic, you little baby back bitch.
2: And like, more importantly, your relationship with Harvey's gross. You like her too much.
1: You guys need to go to Bubbles Manganello's Facebook or Instagram page because he has 30,000 followers and he's a spicy little 13-year-old Chihuahua and Pomeranian mix.
2: And that you don't think this woman, you don't, what are the chances?
1: She's right. I mean, you look at this Instagram page and you're like, okay, I get it now. Every picture is him like at a restaurant ordering sushi with a little dog in his lap, or him at a Pirates game with the dog in his lap. What are we doing?
2: And I can't stress enough.
0: No.
2: He went from I'm not in a good place to this dog is giving me life. Great. We love that for you.
0: Yeah.
2: Now, that being said, Sofia Vergara is for sure dunking on this dog.
0: For
2: sure making fun of this dog.
0: Every day.
2: Like, I mean, it's pretty much the whole plot of Modern Family.
1: Yeah.
2: When Ed O'Neill has that little dog and she's like, what the hell? Like, you treat me bad. You treat that dog better than you treat me. I go, this is not far fetched.
0: That's true. I forgot about the dog. What was the dog's name in Modern Family? It was so funny. Anyway.
1: You think she had a hand in that?
2: And she was like, maybe part of the plot. Yeah.
1: Exactly.
2: Oh my God. This dog met Elmo at South by Southwest.
0: Oh, you guys, I have to tell you the story before we have to go. Taylor's neighbors hate her.
2: Taylor
0: in
2: Swift?
0: Cleveland. Yes, the Cleveland neighbors. She even wrote a song for them. It wasn't enough. They had some, like, neighborhood meeting, and they attempted to block her security plans. They were like, excuse me, your 8-foot walls are too tall. So she's like, no problem. We'll do 6 feet. That's fine. And now they're like, what do you mean you're going to plant 36 evergreen trees near the old sewage line that our property share? It's going to cost me $75,000 to line against the roots, says Catherine Bolton, her now new neighbor.
2: I feel like it's just this one person.
0: I'm so sorry, Catherine says. What am I going to do when I have 50 evergreens on my sewer line and they're gone? I'll still be here and they'll have left Cleveland. And then someone else from the group was like, hey, yeah, can we like not have the 8-foot fences? Can we make it 6 feet? Yeah. Okay, cool. And this other guy was like, listen, I feel like they're kind of nice. When I talked to them about their gate, they were like, sweet. Yeah, no problem. And they fixed it. And then Catherine came back and was like, but what about the trees in my sewage line? I don't know, but it's drama.
2: I watched this show on HBO that was a docuseries about neighbors, like two neighbors that hate each other. And there was a woman that wanted to build high fences and she was really obsessed with security. And everyone in the neighborhood was like, that looks awful.
0: Yeah.
2: Why do people care about high fences in someone else's yard? Like, I literally can't imagine that would ever, why would that affect me if it's 6 or 8 feet? Like, what is the ambiance? It's giving, I want to see what you're doing in your house in a way that, like, I go, then maybe Taylor should have 8-foot, can you imagine caring if your neighbors had 8-foot fences?
0: Good fences make good neighbors.
2: But why did you say Frences?
0: Because I said Frences accidentally, Brittany. Thank you for pointing it out.
2: But what does the word Frences mean?
0: Because I don't. Friends. Friends that have fences. Frences.
2: We don't have time for this. Hey, guys, Frences. And everyone will know what that means.
0: Thank you. Hey, when we come back, we're going to be talking to Rebecca. She is talking to us about the vintage fall crawl. If you're somebody who loves vintage shopping, if you want to support local businesses, or if you're just like, how do you really cheat the system when it comes to vintage shopping? She's got you covered. We'll have that coming up after the break.
11: 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We have a Project Down and Dirty Airport announcement.
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31: Sophia A, grade 4, absent.
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2: Step into our time machine. We're going back exactly 3 hours in time to the 3 o'clock hour of Brittany and Kendall. I wouldn't worry too much about the space-time continuum thing, but I'd stay away from anybody named Biff, just to be sure. Where talk is fun. 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Everything entertainment.
3: We're joined by Rebecca Sansone of the Mustache Cat. She's talking about the Twin Cities Vintage Fall Crawl. It's back for its fifth year. They're bringing together 20 women-owned shops across Minneapolis and St. Paul for a month-long celebration of vintage, small businesses, and community. Rebecca, welcome back.
5: Thanks. Appreciate you two so much.
3: First off, must ask about Mustache Cat.
5: Bernie, yes, he is living his best life. We've got a new location, and he is settling in quite lovely.
3: You had a llama party recently, didn't you?
5: That was Nine Lives. Yeah. One of the sponsors of the crawl. She's a thrift and she is absolutely amazing. And during their fundraiser, they had llamas.
3: I know. I got this message and I went, wow, it's everything I want to go to. It's both vintage.
5: Llamas, cats, and vintages.
3: Word on the street is Bernie got a sibling.
5: Yeah. Also a sibling. He's got a puppy sister. I guess she's, you know, getting older. She's almost one.
3: Cool.
5: Peppermint Patty came from a Peanuts litter from Coco's Heart.
3: So I have fostered with Coco's Heart. I had a dog that I loved, Nitro, that I fostered.
5: They're so good.
3: I was like illy named because the thing would just lay down all the time. But
5: you're like, that is the wrong name for
3: your
5: dog.
3: Yeah, that's why he didn't get adopted. So I just like changed its name and next thing you know, adopt it.
5: I love the Vintage Crawl is so amazing. I can't believe that it's been 5 years since you started doing this.
3: Isn't that wild?
5: Can you tell people, I gave them a little bit of the basics, but if you've never been to the Vintage Crawl, thought about going, give them a little bit of the rundown. Yeah, so it's essentially an opportunity to get introduced to more really cool vintage stores in St. Paul and Minneapolis. They're all women owned and you get to have a little discount while you're doing it. So you buy a passport. The passports cost $10. 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Mm-hmm. 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
3: Which is $25 insane. To each location.
5: Yeah.
3: That would be amazing.
5: Yeah, you get to crawl all over again.
3: And since
9: I would literally be crawling by the end, I'd be like, one more shop, one more.
3: I love this so much because $25 can go pretty far.
5: I know. And we did this for the first time last year. We've got a trolley tour.
3: Yes.
5: There's two of them. We're doing them again this year. They were so stinking fun last year. So we've got two of them, one for Minneapolis, one for St. Paul, on the 28th and 29th of October.
3: Okay.
5: So a really nice way to get a ton of your stamps all at once.
9: Do the trolley. 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
5: Yes. 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
3: Okay. I got to ask Rebecca, the hottest thing right now is dressy 90s.
5: Yeah.
3: And I
5: know, it makes me feel old.
3: I hate it.
5: Right?
3: I literally
5: stop.
3: Hate
5: We're
3: it.
5: Vintage.
3: I go, and I also do. I do feel like it rationalizes it. It confirms my inability to let things go.
5: Oh, yes.
3: Because I was like, okay, I had
5: this
3: those
5: will be
3: jeans.
5: Cool again.
3: Yeah. Uh-huh. So I'm like, I hold on. Now that I have a girl too, I'm always like, better hold on to that. Uh-huh. Like, even if it's like a ratty pair of sweatpants. But I got to ask, where are we going for this look? Which one? Where are we heading to?
5: Ooh, oh my gosh. So the cool thing about the crawl, I think, is that there's a really nice mix of curations. So you've got places that have home goods, you have places that have clothing, and then everyone really has their own take on vintage. I shop all these spots
4: because they are finding things that are different than what I'm finding.
10: Yes.
4: And I think it's one of my best tips when you shop is to pay attention to the stuff they have, whether or not you're buying something that day.
10: Yeah. Mm-hmm.
4: Their vibe and curation. Do I align with it? Is it something I can see myself wearing? That's a space you're going to want to return to.
10: Right. And it's a different store if you go a month later, which is like something I love.
4: Yeah.
10: Like just popping in. I live really close to a lot of these and I will pop in like, hey, Gogo, real quick, we just got to stop in here. And she's like, knows the vibe. We check things out. And I'm like, okay.
4: Yes, 1,000%. It's the gift and the curse, I think, of vintage, right? Yeah. People will come in and they're like, is that thing here that I saw last week? And I'm like, no. But we put out five new things in its space, right?
10: One
4: and if it
10: kind.
4: Is here, it's meant for you.
10: The minute you hear somebody go, do you have this in a five or like a size six? No,
4: it's like I have a little factory in the back where I'm making these one-of-a-kind vintage items.
10: But fun fact, try that on because it's probably mislabeled in size anyways.
4: Oh my gosh, 1,000%. That's the other thing. You don't have to like buy things and intend to use them as they are.
10: No, right.
4: Think of a different use.
10: Size anyways.
4: Oh my gosh, 1,000%. That's the other thing. You don't have to like buy things and intend to use them as they are.
10: No, right.
4: Think of a different use. Take it to a tailor.
10: Go to a different side of the gender.
4: Yeah,
10: I'm always 1,000%. I love a lot.

0: like, if you want to, I love this.
1: Yeah. Go be ready to try things on if you're interested, or buy it, take it home, and then know that you'll figure it out with a tailor or something later.
0: That's a great tip, Rebecca. I think my big tip was when I tell people if it is when they're shopping at these vintage or secondhand, is I like to wear like a ninja type outfit.
1: Oh, yes.
0: And in the summer, I wear little shorts and like a tight tank top. In the winter, I do black leggings and a t-shirt, and I have like a big coat over it. Take that off. I'm putting things on over.
1: Yeah. Yes.
0: I'm not waiting for any line. You're going to see my, like, you know, what it looks like. And I think that is the best way to do it.
1: 1,000%. Yeah. Especially if you're going to do the trolley. It's the perfect way. We're, you know, moving and grooving here.
0: Yeah.
1: Come prepared. Or if you're not, you know, totally prepped with your try-on outfit, know your measurements.
0: Yeah.
2: That's true.
1: Having a, you know, soft tape measure, for lack of a better phrase. I'm sure there's an actual name for
0: it.
1: Or
0: just like a piece of string. Because, like, not all of us have...
1: I don't know, right?
0: I think it's like a tailor's.
2: I call it a soft tape measure, too.
0: Okay. Nobody's ever said that
1: sentence together. We all at least know what I'm talking about.
0: Like, yes. Soft tape measure.
2: Well, yeah, I'll be like, Jordan, go get that tape measure. You know, like the soft one that I can like wrap around things.
1: Yes.
0: You guys are insane.
1: So no,
0: hey, guys, I can't even make fun because I don't know the name, but it's definitely not soft tape measure.
2: I'm sure it's tailor's tape. I don't know.
1: But same thing for stuff in your house. I don't know. That's how I measure, and it's probably...
0: Oh, yeah.
1: Like super stereotypical women measuring, right?
0: Oh, yeah.
1: I like,
0: hands.
1: You know, how many elbows or,
0: totally.
1: You know.
0: I just, honestly, I really just cut string all the time.
1: Yeah.
0: And I bring, like, okay, how about, this is another thing I need for my house. We're talking to Rebecca from the Mustache Cat because this is vintage fall crawl and you can buy your passports right now. I need some drawers for under my TV. Like something fierce. And I have an eclectic like house, so I can get something of, I want like a bold, fun color.
1: Yeah.
0: Where am I going?
1: Ooh. Okay. There's a bunch of home goods shops on here. Eclectic Curated Vintage has great home goods. Carousel and Folk, beautiful selection.
0: Done.
1: The Mustache Cat often has some cool pieces.
0: I got to come see you anyway.
2: Never heard of her.
1: I know. She's kind of cool. I might be biased though. Back Pocket has some good stuff. They've got a nice mix.
0: That was my next big buy, and Kendall agrees. I need drawers under my TV.
1: Yeah.
2: She's something for a little storage down there. Something cute and fun.
0: Yeah.
2: And that's the thing, too. I think that you brought up, both of you brought up a really good thing for vintage shopping is, I was going to say, I buy a lot of home goods.
1: Yes.
2: And I get a lot of things. Like, I'll take photos of, you know, okay, this is the color of some kind of new dishes that I want. Or, like, this is sort of the rug I'm thinking of. Tape measure. Though,
1: a
2: normal one, not
0: okay,
2: a soft
0: cool,
2: one.
0: Okay, cool, cool, cool.
1: Hard tape measure. Not to be confused with a soft one.
0: An HTM? Yeah, you're going to want an HTM on that bad
2: but
0: boy.
2: I always bring one because I'm like, okay, I want to see if this will actually fit in my space or if I can get it in and out of the door.
1: Yes.
2: You know, but it's such a fun thing. Okay, if you were to tell anybody who's listening right now, because we've said a couple of really good tips about when you're going to go on the vintage fall crawl, because you are going to go, what is like the hot item that you're seeing coming in a lot? Is it leather jackets right now? Is it Levi's jeans?
1: I think always denim from a clothing perspective. Denim, leather, flannel, natural fiber sweaters. Mm-hmm. On the home goods side of it, I think mid-century is still really popular.
0: It's
1: but
0: the
1: also
0: hotness.
1: There's a lot of this like kind of cottage core 90s rooster kitchen vibes coming back. And I think it's really fun. It's nostalgic. Mm-hmm. It's kind of a nod to, you know, your friend's parents' kitchen that had 8,000 chickens in
2: the
1: it.
2: Chicken kitchen.
0: I love that. I will say this, too. What's really cool about vintage right now, it's the wild, wild west. Mm-hmm. It used to be like 5 years ago, skinny jeans only. And if you don't have skinny jeans, you look like an idiot. But right now, for some reason, there is no go-to skirt, no go-to jean especially. Mm-hmm. And so it's really fun to shop vintage because you're like, I'm going to grab a pair and it might fit me some sort of way. And that's like absolutely greenlit right now. And
1: 1,000%.
0: It sounds stupid because it's like you should wear whatever jeans you want, but like literally big, little, somewhere in between. Mm-hmm.
1: Anything goes.
0: Anything goes.
1: And I think it's I talk to folks all the time about this when, especially when you're shopping vintage, let the item speak to you.
0: Yes.
1: If you love it, buy it. It doesn't matter whether it matches the rest of your wardrobe or if it's the same style as the other decor in your house. If you love it, you will find a spot for it. And if it doesn't fit perfectly in the spot you envisioned, you'll find another spot.
2: You'll find a spot.
1: Because you're passionate about it.
0: People are out in the street doing drugs. You can wear whatever you want that'll make you happy day to day. Get a fun coat. Get right. fun. Do what I just go.
1: It's wear multiple headbands.
0: Thank you. My kid is forcing me to constantly wear multiple headbands. She's rocking like three at school now.
2: It's hilarious because she's even got headphones on. So it's like

0: this triple layer effect. She's got it going. Rebecca, thank you so much for joining us again.
1: Thank you.
0: We love and appreciate you. We love catching up with you. If you're interested in hearing more about this, learning more, and you are, because honest to God, I do this every year and I love the fall crawl, head to vintagefallcrawl.com. 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Remember, it goes all the way through October 31st. $10, 10% off.
1: Start now.
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